0: some people's voices. This is one thing I actually noticed last week. When I'm in the barber chair, when the clippers go on, I get sleepy almost in a way that, like, if somebody had been doing, like, a psychological test, like, almost like my eyes shut.
1: Like hypnosis?
0: Yes, really. And I think it's just the humming of the clippers and maybe me being a little kid falling asleep when my dad would take me. Yeah. But I am so sleepy I can barely hold a conversation with the barber. So just certain things and noises make me sleepy, I guess.
2: There's an app called Calm. There are quite a few of them, but the Calm app. They will have nighttime stories that people will read to you to put you to sleep, or music or sounds or whatever you would like. But, some people's voices just...
1: This is from the Wall Street Journal. Insomniacs are turning to boring YouTube videos to help them go to sleep, including Bob Ross painting videos.
2: Oh, yeah. The kids are big on that. And you willy kids.
1: Mm-hmm. Have you heard about this one? There is actually a Microsoft Word tutorial made in 1989 that has been voted the most boring video ever made. And it's become this cult thing.
2: I thought you weren't supposed watch something that it was bad for your brain. It won't shut off.
3: It is.
0: Yeah, there's something about those videos made in the late 90s that this is before consultants, where somebody would outside of the company would look and be like, this is the worst thing ever made. But when I was a middle school teacher, I used to have to put these videos on and they were so bad and so boring. And it's like no one just like raised their hand like, let's reshoot this, because no one would want to see this. But it's just, you know, we're going to go in the library activity center. It's like no one wants to see this. But, you know, I didn't do a lesson plan that day. So guess what? We're watching it.
1: Well, I know you got a lot of hotel experience over the years.
0: Yeah, I actually had a little chit chat with myself the other day, because I'll do it next week. I will promise to commit to this. I wrote a Yelp review for a hotel that I was staying at, and I definitely snapped. I write a lot of Yelp reviews. I should read some sometime on the show. But, I snapped at the Hyatt because they just didn't my son had gotten sick in the room. He threw up, the 9-year-old. And they never brought up any new towels, and I repeatedly asked, and then it led to a fiery email. I'm very good with the staff and everything, but like Tupac said, I'm not no killer, but don't push me. You know, after the eighth time, bro, we're gonna have a little problem. You know, come on.
1: Okay, we're talking with Al Jackson. Okay. Al, do we have any verbiage for me to be learning so I can up the hipness factor?
0: Oh, and I almost forgot. Before we get to the words, I thought about you last week because I forgot what you were calling them, where people would get close to the phrase, but they couldn't, like that one kid called it graveyard. A Tomism, yes. I had one of those with my girl last week. She couldn't think of the word, and so she goes, when did you stop playing casual basketball? Instead of pickup, just called it casual basketball.
3: How nice.
0: That sounds, isn't that what it really is?
4: That sounds very elegant, actually.
0: Yes.
4: Yes.
0: Casual basketball.
1: We're talking about, I guess, when Barack Obama was president, he would shoot hoops occasionally. And I guess he had kind of a regular game going.
4: He could shoot the rock.
1: Yeah, but you have to wonder. Yeah. You have to wonder, are you going to back off just a little bit?
0: All the Secret Service is right there. Did you ever see those like soccer games that what Pablo Escobar would play and everybody would just be falling out of the way? Or when Putin plays hockey.
4: I don't like problems.
1: Wasn't Putin playing hockey?
3: Yeah. You don't check him.
1: Yeah. Oh, you do. It's the last thing you do. Yeah. The guy pulls out the Uzi and takes you out. I wonder what president was the best athlete?
2: I thought you said Ford.
1: Gerald Ford played for the University of Michigan.
4: I want to say Lincoln. He was a state wrestling champion.
3: You're right. Yeah. Right. Yeah. Nixon played football, and I thought was okay.
1: He bowled.
3: As a president,
0: I think Ford was like a real jock, though. Mm. Ford was like a all-American kind of. I think it'd be Ford. By the way, I'll be in Ann Arbor tomorrow and Saturday, so come see me do stand-up.
1: Where?
0: Look at that.
1: Let's go.
0: At the AA Comedy Showcase. Two shows Friday, two shows Saturday. Ann Arbor, Michigan. Come see me.
1: Oh, cool.
4: Oh, just the double A, huh? Not the triple A?
2: No. Okay.
0: No, you know. Okay. You know how we do. Yeah.
4: You know how we do.
0: I'm not a major leaguer yet.
4: That's a phrase.
1: You
4: know how we do.
1: How we do what?
4: That's what he that's what
0: you said. It's rhetorical.
5: How we do, how we operate.
2: You know how we do.
4: You know.
1: You don't finish the... you know how we do? You know,
2: please. Please.
4: It sounds like he's speaking to natives.
3: He's been taught so much and learned nothing.
0: Just, really well, the formality just creeps back in. Hey. All that we've done, it just gets erased, Tom, and he goes back to fourth grade. But that's not a, that's a compound sentence. Come on, put a comma in there.
1: Yeah. You know who Howdy Doody was, Al?
0: Yes, absolutely.
1: Yeah. I've always wanted to do a short video. You know that song, This Is How We Do It? I wanted to do one where Howdy Doody would come. This is Howdy Doody. And he'd come around the corner.
5: Yeah.
1: What do you think? Yeah. TikTok video? Is that going to be huge?
0: No. I think so, but I don't know the Venn diagram crossover between a Howdy Doody audience and...
4: anyone living right now.
3: That Montel Jordan, I know it's nobody, under the age of 40.
0: Yeah. Oh, 50. Absolutely not.
2: Didn't they do a Howdy Doody SNL skit?
3: Fridays.
2: Oh, Fridays. Yeah,
1: right here, Mr. Doody.
2: Right.
1: Hilarious.
4: Howdy Doody was really difficult, evidently.
2: Right.
1: Hilarious.
4: That was the
1: okay, premise. Al, what do we got here? You got to teach me.
0: We got time for at least one. Tom, tell me what the word bodied mean.
1: What?
0: Means.
1: Bodied?
0: Bodied.
1: B-O-D? Bodied?
0: B-O-D-I-E-D.
1: Okay, bodied. Is it a compliment with regard to a lady's fine, as you would say? She's fine.
4: No, and you say it's fine.
1: She's well-bodied.
4: Fine.
1: No?
0: No, you know what? I wanted to hate it. It's not right, but I don't hate it.
4: Let's not lose sight of it.
0: I mean, it's
4: wrong.
0: Not even close to right, but it, I don't. It, man, let me see. Willie, can you make that sound cool?
5: Man, we did the show last week in Iowa. Josh got on stage. He was worried he wasn't going to have a good set. Dude, he bodied it. He absolutely bodied it. Is that within the realm of possibility, Al?
0: That is absolutely it.
5: Okay.
1: Really?
2: So he slayed? Just like, it's like a slay thing?
5: He killed it.
0: Yeah. He killed it, or I, Willie, I've also used it in terms of you jockeying for position and almost necessary to you saying it, you have to get somebody out of there. Mm-hmm. So it's like Willie was supposed to MC the Christmas party, but I told Tom he'd did it 2 years in a row. I'm sorry. I had to body him out of there. I wanted to do it.
1: Oh.
0: So it's more like you had to get somebody out of the way. But the way Willie did it, I would absolutely use it in that context, too. Like, you could body a set. You could. It's to do something well, but also to kind of push somebody out to take what they have.
1: So you could body Caitlin Clark out of her ability to shoot the ball by slamming her onto the ground, which is what we're witnessing in the W.
0: I'm sorry. I'm an old school hoops fan. This reminds me of late 80s, early 90s basketball before everybody was friends. I think that there's a period of time, and if you're a certain age, like most of the people listening or on this radio show, you remember that there was a time where players didn't hug each other after the game.
4: No.
0: Mm. And they're not and I think now that we have been living in that for 20 years, and after you see these guys do commercials together, you're just like, why is mommy mad at daddy? Like, there used to be a time where, like, Dr. J and Larry Bird got into a fist fight.
4: Yeah.
0: I mean, a fight. And it's because they are such intense competitors. And we have to remember, like, they're not friends. I mean, we're doing this for interaction, but to get to that level that those women are at, like, they're fiery. Yeah,
1: so I think it's a good thing. There's a good cop, bad cop thing.
4: Tom, you remember
0: when...
4: And
0: it gets your teammates involved. Like, are you going to get my back? Like,
1: you and Willie were talking about it earlier, about Larry Bird and...
4: Larry and Michael hated each... Larry and Magic hated each other at first. And do you remember the Jordan rules when the Bulls would play the Pistons? And mm-hmm. Chuck Daly said, if Michael goes to the basket, he goes down hard.
2: God.
4: Yeah. And do not let him get in the air.
1: So that's kind of cool, the WNBA. Like I said before, it's kind of getting like that professional wrestling, good guy, bad guy thing going. So, hey,
0: right. But whatever gets people looking, I mean, if you think about the fact that we're talking about the WNBA right now.
2: Right.
0: If somebody told you that last year, you would have laughed in my face. Mm-hmm. You got to get people to look. The NBA was tanking until Bird and Magic came in the early 80s and saved it. And I really look at this situation reminds me so much of that exact thing. I don't know, somebody loves hoops, I love it.
4: I don't think you're old enough to remember this, but the NBA championship games were on tape delay.
0: On tape delay?
4: The Lakers played the Knicks in the early 70s.
2: Because of the language?
4: Because the Lakers would be playing at 10:30 Eastern. Oh. In L.A., there wasn't live NBA basketball.
1: And now the world we live in.
0: The game wasn't popular either.
4: Yeah, it wasn't very popular.
1: Now the world we live in, the WNBA draft was live in primetime.
4: Yeah,
1: it's a different world. Al, we have time for one more word. Al Jackson is our guest. Al is going to be the featured performer, but he's going to be the headliner tomorrow at the Something Club in Ann Arbor, Michigan.
0: It's AA for Ann Arbor.
1: Okay, it's not a meeting. It's a club.
0: The fans are going to get there, and it's just going to be meeting downstairs with sitting in a circle with a cup of coffee. Like, sit down.
1: There you go. Hi,
4: Al.
1: Your uncle
4: told you to come. Hi, everybody. Yeah. I'm Al.
0: Yeah.
4: Hi,
0: so I'll be at the Ann Arbor Comedy Showcase in Ann Arbor, Michigan, tomorrow and Saturday. So come out and see me. Get tickets. Let's try and sell it out in Michigan. I love going back to one of my favorite cities and one of my favorite states. So shout out.
1: No, this is my last word.
4: Did you hear that, Tom? Shout out.
0: There we go.
4: What does Al mean when he says, so shout out?
1: Say hello.
0: I love this word. Okay. Tom, what is, when would you use the phrase whole meal?
1: Whole meal?
0: Yes. W.
1: Okay. Yeah, of course.
4: Wait a minute.
3: We're not talking about rimming.
0: We don't kink shame here.
4: Yeah. I'll have a whole meal every now and then. You know what I'm talking about.
1: Is it the same meaning as, meaning the entire, thing?
3: Like the whole enchilada?
1: Yeah, that's what I was looking for. That's the word. The whole enchilada? She's got her package. She's got everything. She's got the whole meal. No?
0: Tom, I was ready to make fun of you, and again, walk-off home run. That was it. Josh definitely lobbed it up, and you put it over the net, man. Yes, exactly.
1: Yeah, I was trying to think of whole enchilada. I couldn't get the...
0: Yeah, she's the whole... Well, whole enchilada hasn't been used since 1973, but Josh brought it back, and I will take whole enchilada even over whole meal. Because I would stand out if Josh was like, I met this girl, she's a whole enchilada. I'd be like, she must be fine. She's got to be fine.
2: Have you heard full meal deal too? Like,
0: No.
2: I've heard that
0: before.
2: What
0: does that entail?
2: The same thing. Mm-hmm. Whole meal. Oh, she's a full meal deal.
1: That sounds like a promotion at Hardee's.
2: Probably is.
0: It's if you think about it, all food, you know, they're a snack. Food and sexuality cross over so much. Mm-hmm.
1: Food and sexuality crossover.
4: Yeah,
0: though I don't like sex with food, I think that's amateurism and ridiculous.
4: You've taken chocolate syrup and put it on a lady's breast.
1: I'm with Alan. I hate room service, and I would never eat in bed.
4: Of course you wouldn't.
1: You can go down to a nice restaurant, have coffee right there.
4: You are as fun as a crutch. You know that?
0: No.
4: Good Lord.
1: You like eating?
0: I don't want the... Why there's a sauce in the bed now? She's sticky. I got to get up and waste a rag.
3: It's worth it.
1: I can't eat with my legs thrust forward, Al. I have to have my feet in the ground.
4: There's a lot of stuff you can't do with your legs thrust forward. I can tell you that.
3: Well, she's complaining because the ravioli is too hot.
0: Sexy baby.
6: Bob and Tom. They put the F in professional.
7: The words can be confusing, but I think you'll figure them out. Many, many years ago, when I was 23,

0: my uncle, then that also makes him brother to the widow grown up daughter, who of course is my stepmother. My father's wife had a son that kept him on the run, and he became a grandchild because he was my daughter's son. My wife is now my mother's mother, and it makes me blue, because although she is my wife, she's my grandmother too.
1: Oh, that's it.
0: If my wife's my grandmother, then I'm her grandchild.
1: That's a twist.
0: Every time I think of it, it nearly drives me wild. Now I have become the strangest thing you ever saw. As

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4: Hello.
3: And we've got great guests in the studio. Comedian Brian Dunkelman is here. Comedian Carlos Mencia is here. The most siblings, I think, ever in
4: yeah,
3: one room.
4: For two comics in a room at one time.
3: Brian Dunkelman, one of 10. I did not know that.
4: Yeah.
3: And then Carlos Mencia, almost impossibly one of 18.
5: Jeez.
3: That's world record level. That's there.
6: My mother was literally pregnant for 13 years. We did the math.
3: Mm-hmm. Uh-huh. Were there any twins in the mix then?
6: No twins.
3: No twins.
7: That's
3: no
7: all
3: twins.
7: Single births.
6: All single births, and only my youngest sibling was born in a hospital. All the rest of us were born outside of a hospital. No drugs. No doctors.
4: Oh, my God.
8: At home?
7: Okay.
6: Most of them at home.
7: I'll say
6: I
7: this
6: was
7: again.
6: Born at home.
7: Your mom deserves a medal.
6: Yeah, but I was 17. Let's be real. By the time I got there,
7: they're falling out.
6: The highway was paved. Let's get it that way. It wasn't,
4: was
6: you know
4: paved.
6: What I mean?
4: Yeah. Widened.
6: Yeah, exactly.
3: Yeah, had already been renamed twice.
6: Exactly.
3: You know. Formerly the Airport Expressway.
6: Yeah. I wasn't the only one there at the time.
3: Yeah. Now, Brian, were there any twins in your...
9: All singles. Wow. All singles. My oldest brother was in Vietnam when I was born, so we're like totally different generations.
4: I guess.
9: Yeah, he's 57.
3: Mm-hmm. Wow, really spaced it out?
9: Yeah.
3: Hmm. Oh, that's really fast. What do your brothers and sisters do? Any of them in showbiz?
9: No, they're all normal. I'm the only screwed up one.
3: I see.
9: There's the biggest gap between my next oldest brother. There's a 7-year gap. I was the one that they didn't expect. I'm like,
4: you're the youngest then,
9: nine.
4: Huh?
9: Yes, I'm the baby.
4: And Carlos, you're next to the last, right?
6: Yeah, next to the last.
4: Man.
6: My parents didn't plan on having 18 kids, though.
4: I'm sure they didn't.
6: Mm-hmm. They didn't plan on having any kids. Like,
3: they must have planned on having a lot of sex.
6: Yeah.
3: They sure as hell worked that in.
6: But they were really, like, my parents were really open about that.
4: Yeah?
6: Like, I remember being, like, a kid. I mean, literally, I remember being really young, and my dad would say, like, he would go upstairs and say, "Don't come upstairs." And everybody would get quiet, okay, and then he would say, "I'm going to have sex with your mom." But he would say it, he would say the different words, but he would literally say, "I'm going to have sex with your mom." And then, like, he would go upstairs.
3: I'm getting really uncomfortable. How about
4: that?
3: Yeah.
4: Yeah,
6: you
4: that's
6: think
4: what
6: you're
4: saying.
6: Uncomfortable?
3: Now, Bob,
4: I've been uncomfortable. Hey, turn up the Mickey Mouse Club a little louder.
6: Yeah.
10: Is anything can happen, Day?
3: Not that.
10: Dear God, not that.
3: Now, Bob, wasn't there...
10: Well, wait a minute. I'm going to ask him, how specific would he be?
3: Excuse me. I don't want to know.
6: He would say, "I'm going to beep your mom."
4: No.
6: Okay, he would literally go, "I'm going upstairs and I'm going to beep your mom." And I remember I was a kid. At one point, I looked at my brother and I went, "I don't know what that means, but we should call the cops." Because the look on my dad's face was not cool.
4: Oh, yeah.
6: So, nice. I mean, but they were very open about that stuff.
4: Wow.
7: Now, Bob's parents,
4: they dropped us off at the movie theater.
7: Yeah.
3: That was the code.
4: Oh, yeah.
7: I thought they threw quarters out in the yard or something.
4: Quarters in the yard.
10: Honestly, I heard the projector running.
4: I guess that meant to be quiet.
10: Yeah.
3: So if the projector was running at your house, then
10: in their bedroom.
4: Mm-hmm.
3: So your dad would have stag films,
6: movie the 8mm
10: at the time. Yeah. Mm-hmm.
6: My dad had 8mm too.
3: Yeah. See, back then, you really had to want it. Because, I mean, they were hard to get. You had to thread the projector. That's
10: invariably they would burn and they would splice them
4: on your favorite frame.
10: Right.
6: And the girls were all chunky.
4: Uh-huh.
6: And I know this because I've seen them.
4: Mm-hmm.
6: Like most kids had a dad who bought Playboy and, you know, they got to look at that and whatever through Playboy. Yeah.
4: Mm-hmm.
6: I'm looking through 8mm film, bro.
4: Wow,
3: man.
6: That's how I got
3: I was head of the AV club. I never saw any porno at my house. I could have set it up and watched it with you.
4: You had an AV department at your house?
3: No, at my elementary school.
10: Of course.
7: Well, I'm sure your parents had no pornography.
10: Certainly not. That was
4: certainly
10: good.
4: No, that was very good.
10: Good Lord.
4: How could we do that?
3: No,
4: we
3: need
4: shandies at 5 o'clock.
3: If I wanted that, I'd go to my brother's.
4: Yeah.
3: So, Chickster, you'd be in the... watching a little TV. I'll see you hear the...
10: Yep.
6: Wow. Either that or your dad was fast.
10: Oh, look at that, yeah. Fast like a jackhammer.
4: Yeah, look out, baby. Keep now, moving.
3: Chick has also shared this with us, so I don't feel like I'm throwing you under the bus
10: here. No, go ahead. I know what you're going to say.
3: Sure. Your father, you found after he was deceased.
10: Handwritten on yellow legal pad.
3: Handwritten erotic stories.
6: No way.
10: Oh, yeah. Pornography.
6: Right.
3: Now, see,
10: that's pretty good stuff.
7: Do you still have
3: now, have you ever talked to a psychologist about that?
10: Huh? No. Well, maybe I should.
3: I mean, but nobody. Did you find yourself reading it at length? And
9: you read all of it?
10: Well, yeah. How do you not read it, Brian?
9: I would stop after one line.
3: Thank you.
7: Kind of creepy.
3: Kind of creepy. Yeah.
7: Well, but Chick's dad was not like most dads.
10: Yeah.
4: No,
10: but Chick pornography. You want pop?
6: But I'm sure that he knew that it was. He wasn't writing about your mom, was he?
10: That never entered my mind. Carlos,
3: Carlos, excuse me while I tell you to shut up. this is really going to damage
10: you.
6: Because I'm sure they were stories.
10: A lot of hitchhiking, as I recall.
6: There you go.
4: Old hitchhiker.
6: I'm sure. Yeah, exactly.
7: You don't see women hitchhiking much anymore.
4: No, you don't.
10: Who said anything about
7: women?
6: I would read. I would read my dad's stories if he wrote erotic tales.
3: Well, it sounds to me like your dad would. I don't know your dad, but from your description, I think it'd be a lot of short sentences.
6: Yeah,
3: she was hit, so she got in the car. We're gonna go to the back seat to beep.
4: You kids stay outside the car.
6: Don't look in the back seat. Don't look in the back seat.
3: Is this a clown car? There's 18 kids in here. Well, we're making a lot of progress here.
10: Yeah, I feel good.
3: But see, Brian and I are on the same page here. If I had found erotic pornography that my father had written.
9: Yeah, about hitchhikers.
4: Mm-hmm.
9: What else can you do?
3: Well, my father was a lawyer. I can't imagine the kind of porno he would have written.
10: My relationship
4: with
10: they
4: would have done it and then been thrown in jail. And, of course, he would have bailed them out.
7: I heard a lawyer.
4: A lawyer's fantasy.
3: Counselor.
4: Of course, I got this huge retainer.
10: Right. And then, thank God, during one of the positions, she was injured.
4: Who knew that? Yeah. Who knew that he was a Kennedy?
3: I didn't get fully erect until I got the settlement. Then suddenly.
10: My dad and I were more like brothers than like...
4: Although
10: I probably wouldn't... You probably wouldn't read your brother's dirty stories either.
3: So. Oh, yeah, I think you might.
9: Yeah, that's fine.
3: Yeah, that's cool.
10: Oh, that's cool.
3: Your brother's okay.
9: That's hot.
10: totally hot.
3: Now, were they... if there's such a thing, was it a pretty standard, normal erotic tale, or were they incredibly kinky and weird, and were there oddities?
10: I think it was straightforward.
4: Are you wasn't, sure you want to bring this stuff back up?
3: I'm just asking. I mean, he wasn't like cruising the streets looking for a specific kind of fetish.
10: There might have been a mess made on someone's face or something at one point in the story, but other than that, I can't.
3: Carlos,
10: I can't.
3: Tell me to shut up.
7: You for
6: I'm
7: asking
6: sorry.
7: That.
6: I'm sorry.
3: I did not want to hear that.
10: What did you think?
6: Cried. Exactly, because like
10: it's a dirty story. What
6: exactly.
10: do you want?
3: But I know. But I mean,
6: of
3: the
6: course.
3: Thing is, see, I
7: Tom
3: think the reason no,
7: are you kidding?
3: Brian and I are thinking the same thing, which is the reason you don't want to read it is because you don't want to know what the specific thing is that.
7: Turned your dad
9: yeah,
7: on?
9: Yeah, exactly. Like specifically a mess.
3: Because everybody has.
9: I'm disturbed. I need therapy now.
10: This is a
3: yes or no question. I don't need to have any details here. Brian, do you have a go-to fantasy?
10: Oh, boy.
3: In your head when you need to get, you know.
9: Absolutely.
3: Okay, mm-hmm. Carlos, you know what I'm talking about?
6: Yeah, no.
7: Everybody does.
3: I know, but you don't want to know what that is for your dad or your mom.
6: Yeah, but if
3: Oh, mom, don't look at that billboard. That's got the, you know, you know, the one dad says.
6: But if you got to write it down, if you write it down, you must have a bunch of those stories, you know, like, and that's the, like, if my dad, I know that I knew I wouldn't be freaked out because it would probably start off like there was this beautiful blonde woman with long hair and blue eyes, and I immediately be like, well, that's not mom. You know what I mean?
3: Very creepy. Again. We've made a lot of progress here today.
6: We haven't.
10: I feel
4: we have.
3: So when you
4: by
3: found,
4: the way, you all owe us $85 from
10: that's
4: the last
10: right.
3: No, when you found the porno, was this after he had died?
10: No, this was when he was still alive.
3: Oh.
10: Yeah.
3: Wow.
6: Do you guys ever talk about it?
10: No.
6: Oh, okay.
10: No.
3: Did you put it back carefully in the same position?
10: Absolutely. Yeah.
7: He doesn't know you ever.
10: Sure.
4: No, and he never will.
10: No, he doesn't.
7: Not until
10: that.
7: He gets to heaven and sees him.
10: Oh, yeah, that's going to happen. Hey.
6: Well, based on these stories.
10: When he gets to heaven, I'll wear my big pants so monkeys can fly on my ass.
4: Yeah, God's a big fan of Penthouse Forum. Yeah. So that's where all the pornographers go.
6: Jesus is reading some of his stories right now going, wow.
3: Our guest comedians, Brian Dunkelman and Carlos Mencia.
7: Have some faith, chick.
10: Really?
7: Yeah.
10: Okay.
3: I appreciate your sharing that with us, Jay. Now, okay, I have a real quick story. The one of the creepiest things that we ever happened on this show in terms of stories that we heard from people.
10: Mm-hmm.
3: We did the thing about, is there anything in your house
7: yeah.
3: that you'd want to get rid of in case, you know, if you die, God forbid you die in a car accident tomorrow, you have something hidden in your house, you wouldn't want people to see them, might get the wrong idea.
7: No.
3: Mm-hmm. We got to talk about this. We got a phone call. I think it was someone from Cincinnati, Ohio that called.
9: Might have been.
3: And the essence of the call was they found a 16-millimeter film.
6: Mm-hmm.
3: And I remember that detail. And so they went out and they rented a 16-millimeter projector and, you know, threaded
9: the
3: thing in.
9: To see what the movie was.
3: And the movie was the deceased,
9: it was
3: the
9: mother of his wife.
3: In a hardcore porno film.
9: And he had it transferred to video.
7: I don't recall. Did he tell his wife? Was his wife aware of this?
3: I forget the details.
10: And my father was the cameraman. What a tiny, tiny world.
9: What a small world.
3: Could have been.
9: Wow.
3: See, that's pretty creepy.
7: That's
9: yeah.
3: See, it's interesting that she saved it. The mother, that is. That.
9: No, it's interesting that he saved it.
6: Well, yeah, it's creepy that his initial reaction was, ugh, and then it was like, I'm going to put that on video.
9: I'm going to save this for a rainy day.
10: His initial reaction was, ugh. Oh, hey, that's hot.
3: See, now,
10: check that out.
3: With contemporary technology now, I'm sure it's much, much more common. You got the flip video, and I mean, it's just everything is going to be. So that's just, you know, when you're...
7: Don't videotape anything, right, Chick?
10: Nope. No video, no pictures, don't write anything
3: So when you
10: down.
3: Go... When, deny, I mean, deny, pretty deny. Soon it's going to be, you'll go to the calling and they'll have the pictures and the flip video. And did somebody edit this? Look at that. That would be...
10: Mm-hmm.
3: You know,
10: that's the future of funerals. Porno. Yeah. That's right.
9: Well, this was his favorite scene.
10: Hey, why not use the inside of the lid as the screen? Why not? Does that sound good?
3: See, here he is in his happy place.
10: See?
0: Bob and Tom, geniuses in France.
5: Bob and Tom.
8: Yeah, it's Tom coming up next week in the Bob and Tom Show. The usual cast of idiots. Miss Hooker will be here. Jeff Oskey with, of course, fail to mention news. And we wouldn't be happy without
11: Sexy Time
8: with Allie Breen.
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7: Maybe.
8: Crabs from Raoul the pool
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8: boy.
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0: still kind of working on the rhyme on that one. I want to be like Bob and Tom. Then I'd probably have a girlfriend. Or if something rhymed with Bob and Tom, then I'd still have a girlfriend. I want to be like Chick. Have two or three girlfriends. And then they can play with my... And then I'm trying to come up with a
1: rhyme for Chick.
0: Rhyme, yeah. I don't know. It's a one-syllable word.
2: That's a tough one.
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3: Hold on. 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
5: Hey, Gary, yeah, listen.
3: I understand you're getting divorced.
4: Well, it's one of those things where, you know, ain't much you can do about it. Except, you know, write it off to jealousy.
6: Jealousy?
4: Yeah, she's jealous because of my bad monkey I keep in the basement.
6: your bad monkey?
4: Yeah, I mean, everybody, you know, everybody's got a...
6: Lower companion, I know
4: lower
6: that.
4: Lower companion, a dark elf monkey.
6: Uh-huh. Now, I didn't know it was a dark elf monkey.
4: Oh, yeah.
6: So it's actually a simian-esque, then, is this an actual furry monkey, or is this kind of an illusory spectral monkey, some kind of ghost-like creature?
4: You know, Tom, it really is just kind of a symbol of everybody's darker side.
6: I see. Mm. So you can't actually see the monkey. Do you have to feed the monkey?
4: Oh, hell yeah, I can see the monkey.
2: Okay,
6: let me rephrase that.
4: You can
6: see the monkey.
3: Can anyone else see the
6: there
3: monkey?
6: There you go.
4: I don't really know. I mean, you know, I suppose if everybody looked hard enough in my basement,
3: mm-hmm.
4: you'd see a little 3-foot monkey with his feet crammed in pointy little elf feet.
6: So,
4: I mean, if you know where to look, you know, back behind the hot water heater.
6: So, your lower companion monkey, dark side monkey, he lives behind the hot water. Is it a gas or electric hot water heater?
4: Well, I don't know what the hell that's got to do with it. It's a gas heater, 50-gallon model.
6: Uh-huh. Okay.
4: He doesn't live back there.
3: He doesn't?
6: Oh, he just stays back there?
4: He tends to hide back there when I'm coming downstairs.
3: Why is that?
4: Well, one time I got mad and I kicked my monkey.
3: Oh, my.
6: Don't kick your monkey.
4: You know, that's what happens when you don't listen to your dark monkey.
6: Does your little monkey wear shoes?
2: Yeah,
4: he's crammed in little pointy elf shoes.
6: Oh, he's got the elf shoes on. See, I was confused.
4: And, of course, the little vest and the fez.
3: And the fez.
6: So
3: your monkey...
6: Your dark companion has a fez.
4: Oh, yeah.
6: What, do you have a name for your dark companion?
4: Well, you know, that's not really important.
6: I'm just curious. How do you address your dark companion, dark side monkey?
4: Of course, by his name, Theodore.
6: Theodore.
3: I see.
4: Yeah.
6: Okay, well, thanks, Gary. I that really cleared it up for me.
4: Well, appreciate them coming and asking me about when the bad monkey.
7: No, wait a minute. We're hearing.
3: Hey,
7: the
3: I
7: monkey
3: heard
7: now.
3: That monkey.
4: In the basement, monkey.
3: I heard that.
4: Well, of course you heard it.
6: You're not making that sound, are you?
4: No, of course I. No, of course I ain't making that noise.
6: No, I heard him talking at the same.
3: I did too.
6: I think there really is a monkey.
4: There might be a monkey here. Why you think there wouldn't be a monkey?
6: There's a monkey there.
3: Is your monkey trained?
4: What do you mean by trained?
3: Well, I just wondering if
7: he can do any tricks.
3: Can he do anything besides, you know, wear the elf shoes?
4: Well, I mean, you know, he likes to jerk off and throw poop.
3: Did you pretty much
4: your typical monkey.
3: Did you
4: really
3: teach him that?
6: Now, I'm going to get back to the uniform. He's wearing pointy elf shoes and a fez.
3: And a vest.
6: Okay. Yes. Is he wearing any trousers?
4: Oh, no. Monkey don't wear trousers.

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1: You can pick your morning radio show, but you can't wipe Bob and Tom on the couch.
2: Here's Tom, Chris.
3: Potentially good show today. Chicks drinking coffee.
4: Potentially.
3: Potentially.
2: Hey,
3: I'm not going to overstate it. You don't oversell.
2: I thought you do. No, you undersell, over-deliver.
3: Yeah, we're going to over-deliver. We got some great stuff in the news today.
2: Right.
3: Stuff that'll irritate Josh. Stuff that'll irritate Chick. I think stuff that'll even irritate Willie and possibly Jess.
4: All right.
3: Can't irritate Ace. He's too cool. Yeah, nothing irritates.
2: That's
3: the
2: right.
3: The Acer.
2: The Acer.
5: I love getting angry on a Friday. Get fired up. Take it right into the weekend. It's nice.
3: Now, are we going to review anything at all here?
2: We sure could. Jasmine Paolini has reached her second consecutive Grand Slam final at Wimbledon. She beat a lady called Dana Vekic. She'll face 2021 French Open champion Barbara. And they spell Barbara. Listen how they spell Barbara.
6: I don't want your used cake.
7: Oh. I didn't touch it. That's the way it was delivered.
8: What's going on here? Jeff just brought in a piece of cake?
2: Well, here's the thing. I went into the kitchen, and there was a bag on the and it had a piece of lemon cake in it.
8: Oh, that's a delight.
2: I took a bite. I put it on a paper towel, and I brought it in here, and Oscar, where'd you get cake? Where'd you get cake, he says, sees me carrying cake. Where'd you get cake? I said, I just found it. Well, now he's mad, and now I'm going to have to stop this award-winning sportscast and order Oscar lemon cake.
8: I hope I'm not speaking out of school here, but Jeff told me something, and I think this might help explain.
5: Yeah.
8: He's having a tough time right now. He's quitting soda.
4: Yes.
8: Ooh, which is, as we all know, nearly impossible.
4: Yeah.
2: I quit soda one time. You know this story. I was on an antidepressant. Remember this? And everything about what I'm about to tell you is true. On this antidepressant, I could not taste carbonation.
8: That happened to me with a nasal spray.
2: No way.
8: You know what my doctor said?
2: Uh-uh.
8: And just stop taking the nasal spray.
2: And you know me, I stopped drinking Diet Pepsi.
8: It's a weird thing.
2: And it's weird. It changed the whole taste. And I said, okay. But then I decided, well, I'll just stop taking the antidepressant. And then the carbonation came back.
5: All right. What makes you happy? Diet Pepsi. Diet Pepsi makes
2: Diet
5: you happy.
2: That's more of an antidepressant than whatever the hell I was taking.
7: Yeah, who needs Prozac when you got Coke?
8: But I think, wasn't Jeff drinking the hard stuff? Wasn't
4: it all Mountain Dew?
8: No diet?
4: Mm-hmm.
3: Oh, he was drinking straight Mountain Dew?
4: Straight Mountain Dew.
8: Yeah.
4: Yeah.
2: Well, we're still
3: trying to get those meth teeth.
4: I got him some seltzer and some flavored water, so he's going to try.
8: Okay, good,
2: When I quit Diet Pepsi, I was on the squirty, do you ever see these little plastic bottles of squirt flavor? You could... What? Squirt into
4: Vio is what he was, but he didn't know it was full of caffeine, and so he was just like squirting it, filling it to the top.
8: Oh, I didn't know that either.
4: Yeah.
2: It was really, really good, man.
4: Back then, he was adding vodka. It was a mess.
8: Yeah. Wow.
2: You get a bottle of vodka and squirt one of those into the bottle.
8: Right? So Jeff may be looking anywhere else for some kind of sugar fix.
4: Yeah.
8: Poor guy. He's going to do it though, and he's going to lose 15 pounds in a month.
2: Yeah,
8: all of a sudden you knock out Mountain Dew from your daily diet.
3: Your teeth may grow back.
4: Let's order donuts.
5: Oh, donuts are good.
4: It's Friday.
2: We're going to order donuts, you big baby.
4: Or biscuits and gravy.
8: Listen, I think Hooker's hungry.
4: I'm hungry.
2: Gravy. We're going to have glazed donuts with biscuits and gravy.
5: If you guys give me cash, I'll drive to the place that's 45 minutes away. The best place in town. It's cash only, though, but I love that.
4: Oh, yeah,
5: I'll do
4: the best.
5: A call-in.
3: Cash only?
4: Long's Donuts.
3: No kidding.
4: Cash only, yep.
3: We were supposed to review what we learned on yesterday's show.
2: Oh, crap, that's right. Why do I keep forgetting this feature? Oh, it's because I hate it.
3: you're the one that put it here.
2: I know, and that's what makes it so perplexing.
3: We don't have to do it. It was your idea.
2: I know. We still talked about coffee enemas yesterday morning because Jess revealed she had a couple coffee enemas in her life, and we've made everyone's life a living hell with
4: the
2: coffee.
4: I regret it so much.
3: And again, that's because Gwyneth Paltrow has a thing for $135 on her Goop website. You can buy a coffee enema. And once again, a professional physician, as opposed to an amateur physician, recommended that you not do this.
2: And speaking of physicians,
3: dangerous and
2: stupid. Josh and I blew the lid off doctors and hospitals yesterday morning. I don't know if you remember this or not.
3: Your point was what?
2: Without exception, my mother, my father, Josh

0: his father.
1: All four of my grandparents.
0: Went to see a doctor at a hospital, and now they're all dead.
1: Yeah. Yeah, everybody I know that has died as at one point saw a doctor.
2: Yeah. So your point is just don't see a doctor and then just die casually somewhere else.
1: No, I'm saying that I think if you don't go see a doctor, you probably won't die.
0: That might be
1: they're
0: the
1: doing
0: secret,
1: something.
2: We got this letter from Mr. Hostrander. He writes, "Dear Josh and the rest of the misfits." That's why they call it practicing medicine.
1: Yes, you don't hear about people succeeding medicine.
3: That's right. Mastering yeah. medicine.
2: See, this all started because I weighed in favor of qualified medical professionals and physicians. I'm a big fan. I don't believe that Gwyneth Paltrow knows the
3: You've
2: magic
3: got a big
2: elixir
3: problem
2: of life.
3: With her and the way she can make money with something called goop, I think.
4: Let her do her thing. Goop. Royal Tenenbaums. She rules. She's hot.
3: Shakespeare in Love. She won an Academy Award.
4: This is the first time a thin, hot woman has ever bothered you. Usually you're all the way in when this happens.
2: Yeah, that's true. I can't deny that. It's
3: hey,
2: just it's
3: she's
2: just
3: got an ass like a house cat.
2: She's advocating really stupid things. She's the one that advocated, I'll talk to you, Jess.
5: Sure.
2: Remember this where she advocated hovering over some boiling concoction to...
5: I've done that, too.
2: To steam your vagina.
5: It's called a yoni steam, 100%. That's real, yes.
1: Is your yoni okay?
5: My yoni's great.
3: How about that?
2: Doesn't it get all, gooey and warm when you put that...
5: No.
2: A boiling...
5: Yeah, all you're doing is letting the steam... Yes.
1: Doesn't
5: yeah.
1: a gooey yoni sound like something we'll get at the donut shop?
3: We need half dozen of those, don't we?
2: Yeah. Cash only for the gooey yoni.
4: Dude, we're talking donuts. We're talking steaming. I want dumplings now. I'm quite hungry.
5: It's like a herbal tea concoction that you put in the seat that you hover over, and then it steams.
2: Do you have to buy a special chair for this?
5: Yeah. Uh-huh.
2: Did you feel like a sucker?
5: No, I didn't buy the chair, but
2: what
5: there's
2: was,
5: an insert.
2: What was the idea of this?
5: You know when you can go to the when you go to the hospital and you have to... you have to get certain when you have to pee into one of those things so that they have a sample.
1: Yeah, it's kind of like a chair with a hole in it that has the
5: yes, and it has a drop down. Kind of, yes, yeah. Yeah. So that's the insert that I used, and you did that, and then you put the warm tea.
1: What'd
5: in
1: you
5: it.
1: Think?
5: It was fine. It was whatever. Yeah, I mean, I did it once, and I was like, all right, I didn't really notice anything.
2: When you do it, you start going bah, because you become a sheep. Bah.
5: No.
2: Okay. I've just looked
3: She
2: up.
3: Also used to use crystal for deodorant, and that didn't really...
1: That doesn't work.
5: Oh,
1: didn't work.
5: Is that right? It didn't work?
3: It didn't really work.
1: No, that doesn't work.
3: I tried
1: it. I know people that have done it, too.
4: I got, like, the healthy, like, the aloe and almond deodorant,
5: sure.
4: And you put it on 10 times a day because it doesn't work at all.
1: There is some healthy deodorant. Squatch, that works really well.
5: My son uses that, and he likes
4: really?
5: It. Oh, really?
4: Yeah. They're
3: tell
4: on, like,
3: you.
4: Instagram
3: yeah.
4: ads.
1: Big fan.
4: Mm-hmm.
2: And they have a douche.
1: They do?
2: Squatch.
1: Squatch.
3: Well, at least he can go twatch. Could have gone that.
2: No, that's a clock for the... Here we go.
3: I think history will show us that we need aluminum, okay? In our bodies. Yes, Tom.
2: Source, USA Today. Don't take TikTok's vaginal health advice. Experts are warning people against taking vaginal advice from TikTok.
1: Well, they shouldn't have. No, I'm survival of the fittest. Go ahead. Yeah. Get all your health advice from TikTok, you idiots.
3: they're not going to stop until they find out for themselves.
1: Yeah.
3: According to everyone must walk the path themselves.
1: Tom, as you like to say, less traffic.
2: Yeah, that's true. Yeah, fewer people on the road because they're in the hospital because they burned their vagina. This is Dr. Samina Raman told USA Today the internet and TikTok
3: the noodle baron yeah right
2: the internet and TikTok have been very dangerous for sexual health misinformation. The big one right now is the anti sunscreen thing.
1: Oh no, that's a thing.
4: Oh, that's dumb.
2: It's huge.
4: That's really dumb.
2: It's
3: anti sunscreen.
2: Yeah,
3: what?
2: It's a huge thing.
4: Wear
2: on TikTok.
4: Sunscreen. The fake tan stuff is better than ever. I don't use it, but there's a lot of ways to get there. Just wear sunscreen, you guys.
2: Yeah, they're anticipating a nice skin cancer boom coming up. And this talks about. Do you pronounce it Yoni or Yanni?
5: Yoni.
2: Yanni's the pianist, right?
5: Yeah. If you're steaming him, something else is going to happen.
3: Yeah. Remember, he used to be, Linda Evans used to be his girlfriend.
5: Right?
2: Yoni pearls, they're called.
5: Yeah, that's an insert. That's like a suppository for your vagina.
2: It's like a nicotine pouch for the vag?
5: No, I don't think there's any nicotine involved. Yeah.
2: What's that supposed to do?
3: Remember the NCARE Oval?
5: Detox. Detox, like after a pregnancy or after your period or something like that.
1: Oh, no kidding.
2: This doctor says, don't do it.
3: It's just one doctor. And once again, he's practicing. Medicine.
2: Yeah. Okay. It says, Yoni?
5: It is Yoni.
2: Yoni pearls, vaginal steaming, and douching are among the most posted about topics relating to vaginal health. Mm-hmm. Most of these practices are deemed unsafe by physicians.
5: Gentle reminder, ladies, your vagina is a self-cleaning oven. You don't need to put anything in there.
2: Yeah, if you want to steam clams, get the ones at the fish market, right?
1: So in other words, doctors don't get kickbacks from those products.
2: Exactly. Oh, is that what you're saying? Okay, thank you for the conspiracy theory. I certainly appreciate that. Coming up, actually, we have mustaches in the news.
5: We do.
3: Really?
2: Yeah, you want to cut away and get that out?
3: Let's do it
2: get
3: now.
2: Get the stash,
3: mustache news.
2: Stash update.
5: An Alabama woman celebrating her 108th birthday offered an unusual answer to how she keeps herself feeling young.
3: All right.
5: Drink wine, eat dessert, and flirting with men with mustaches.
1: Oh, she likes mustachioed men?
5: Yes.
2: 108.
5: Ms. Helen Denmark.
6: Hi, back in the day, I remember... I'd go down to the river and look at an Adolf Schickelgruber painting. He had that toothbrush mustache. That wasn't real popular.
1: You think going with Schickelgruber
3: has saved it? Is that what you think? Instead of saying Hitler,
4: you did research. Googled that.
5: Those aren't the words or the beliefs of Ms. Helen Denmark.
6: That Magnum PI guy still gets me wet.
5: Who turned 108 last
1: Sunday?
5: There
1: are plenty of women who still say that.
5: Yeah. Oh, gosh. Ugh. Oh,
3: Tom Selleck's the man.
5: Oh, my God, he's beautiful. And she celebrated her party thrown by friends and caregivers at Brookdale Assisted Living in Birmingham.
1: Okay, well, good for her.
5: Yeah.
2: Likes the stash.
5: Yeah.
2: Now, are you a stash gal?
5: I like facial hair, period. But, yeah, I like all facial hair.
7: I'm tired.
1: Tom Selleck, your favorite stash?
5: Do I have a favorite?
1: Yeah.
5: I like a full beard.
1: Oh, I see.
5: Yeah, but my favorite mustache, probably Tom Selleck, obviously. Like, he's top of the list.
2: Not my place to have a problem, but of course I do.
5: Okay.
2: The overly sculpted mustache I find problematic.
5: Overly sculpted mustache. What does that look like?
2: Like the wax tips up.
5: Oh,
2: that
5: gotcha.
2: Bothers me a little bit. And then the pencil thin mustache I can't abide.
5: Mm-mm.
2: That just says I like to stare at myself in the mirror for half an hour fixing this ridiculous
5: thing. Unless you're Stevie Wonder. I mean,
1: oh, yeah. Black dudes can really get away with a pencil-thin mustache.
5: Yeah, yeah.
2: Yeah, I don't know.
5: And I mean, someone else is obviously manicuring his.
2: One would hope.
5: Yeah.
1: No.
3: You don't know.
1: There's very compelling evidence out there that he can see.
5: Yeah, there is.
3: That's right.
5: Blowing kisses to people.
1: Driving away, apparently.
3: It's called the big lie, I believe.
1: Yes, everyone knows.
2: Conspiracies are totally out of hand.
5: I love everyone.
1: Yeah, but at least that's kind of a kind of a harmless one.
4: It's a fun one.
2: Yeah. Hey, here's a musical genius. Let's mock him. Okay, sure.
1: Well,
2: somehow call him fraudulent.
1: You know what? Even if he were fully sighted?
5: Yeah.
1: He still a musical genius.
4: Uh-huh.
1: Yeah.
5: But why would you want to be blind and not be blind? Like, why would you want that to be a part of your shtick?
1: We can only ask Stevie why he's been perpetrating this ruse.
5: Him and Charlie Daniels, right?
3: Charlie Daniels.
2: You can't ask Charlie
3: anymore.
2: Birth.
3: Yeah.
2: No. Blind now.
3: He was blind since birth, yeah.
2: He was not blind. I don't want to get mail from people that are fans.
6: No. Dear dumbass.
1: No, Stevie Wonder, Ray Charles, and Roy Orbison.
2: Now, yep. Would you date a guy that had the big waxed mustache?
5: No. I mean, no.
3: You mean like a handlebar?
2: No, the one that...
5: No, just
2: they
5: where
2: put the wax on and it twists up.
3: Yeah, sure. That's a handlebar.
2: Okay.
5: I don't think I could date anybody who took longer to get ready than I do. Like, that would be... You know what I mean? Like, if it's a guy and he looks like he's done too much, I'm out.
2: Okay.
1: I thought the handlebar was the Hulk Hogan. Like, where it came down...
5: That's the Fu Manchu.
1: Okay.
2: What's the Fu Manchu poem?
3: Some men smoke, but Fu Manchu, which was dangerously close to stuff we can't do anymore.
4: We had fun, but we don't do it anymore.
3: We had fun, but we don't do it anymore.
4: It was a good time.
3: That's exactly right. Did you watch the ESPYs last night, Tom?
2: I did not.
1: But he DVR'd them, so please don't talk about it.
2: No, I did not.
3: Hosted by Serena and Venus made an appearance, and Quinta Brunson was on stage at one point. Who?
1: Those tennis chicks?
3: Those tennis ladies, that's right. The first ladies of tennis in general.
2: So in case the sex and the money isn't enough, we give them awards now.
1: We're not doing it. Who cares? It's
3: Simone Biles, AJ. Yeah, this is like...
1: It didn't cost us anything.
3: I've never... No. This is like a promotional tool for ESPN that people seem to like, and everybody comes and everybody attends.
5: It's a party. They're hanging out.
3: It's not like the Academy Awards. It's not for general... This is a promotional tool for the network.
2: Okay, great.
3: We should give out the chickies. Or we used to give out the Tommies.
2: I still do occasionally.
3: Well, is Jess a Tommy winner?
1: They've become so political, though.
2: Yeah, the Tommies. Okay, you know what we're going to do? We're going to play Jess's Tommy Award-winning performance in just a second.
3: Is that right?
2: Yeah, then we are. Give me just a second. I'll get it set up for you. Do you want to explain how the Tommies work?
3: Me?
2: Yeah.
3: Well, for...
2: Outstanding performance. Since you're not going to do it, I'll get just a standing performance in a prepared piece of alleged comedy. This was your first, you'd been working here for how long?
5: Maybe 2 months.
2: Okay. And you were pulled into a dean's office and he said, hey, can you do this?
5: I was an intern, actually.
2: Okay.
5: Yeah.
2: All right. Here we go. This is just the beginning of it.
8: Hi, Tammy. How are things in the produce department today?
9: To be honest, Maria, I'm not feeling well.
1: Maria.
8: Oh, I'm sorry to hear that. Are you sick?
2: Actually. I'm sorry to hear that. Are you sick?
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14: For your information, these are two of the worst kids I have ever encountered in my life, and I worked the state fair.
10: We were stupid before stupid was cool.
15: Everybody. Keith Jackson. When you're watching college football, I'm calling the action. Oh, some say I'm a legend, but I try to stay humble. Or your college football fans go crazy when Mr. Keith Jackson says, for murder.

0: Those pretty young UCLA song girls with them big old bouncy pom-poms. Oh, you thought I was going to say big old bouncy t-s, did you now? Only say that if I'm talking about the Razorbacks of Arkansas. Those are big t-s. Reminds me of a troubling home dream I had about Mr. Frank Broyles. He was a grinder.
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2: I'm Chick McGee, and Tom Griswold is here with his special guest.
3: I know a couple of comedians that only have one kidney.
2: Oh, really?
3: George Lopez.
2: Oh.
4: Yeah.
3: And Robert Hines. And Robert's right over there. I can see
5: him. Right here for you.
3: There you go. You're growing the facial hair over there, Robert. You got the
5: yes, I have
3: a little bit of salt and pepper.
5: It's getting there. I have had the same facial hair since I was about 14 or 15.
2: Oh.
3: Really?
5: Yeah. Exact. If you look at a picture of me in high school when I'm not doing the ROTC thing, this little same thing. Yeah, same face.
3: Okay. Okay.
2: I had the sideburns when I was in high school. My facial hair didn't really come in for a while yet.
3: Okay.
2: Like your sideburns.
3: Mm-hmm.
4: You had big ones like that?
2: Has Robert? Yeah, right down to the bottom. Yeah,
4: oh,
2: the
4: big, wow.
3: I just got him kind of trimmed up a little
2: bit. Not the pork chop, but yeah.
3: Okay. Now, we have Christy Lee at the news desk, and we promised yesterday we never got to the story. This is something for birders, the bird watchers, they used to call them.
6: Did you watch that movie with Steve Martin? That was a great movie.
3: I loved that movie.
7: I liked it, too. It's very
3: The Big Year?
7: Really enjoyable.
6: Yeah.
3: It was sweet.
6: Really, really wonderful.
7: Heck of a cast.
3: Nobody got murdered. There were no dumb superheroes flying in with superpowers that they change around all the time to make the plot.
7: It's a nice movie, isn't it?
3: Yeah.
2: It's the way the world should be. Am I right on this?
7: They don't make them like they used to.
3: Okay. What do you got, Christy?
4: Bird watchers are flocking to Kentucky to catch a glimpse of a rare pink-footed goose.
7: I'd like to see this.
4: The Lexington Herald Leader reports the bird was spotted in Shelby County last month.
7: Really?
4: According to eBird...
7: The Siskel pink... and Ebert?
4: No, yeah.
7: Thank you very much.
4: The pink-footed goose is a relatively small, short-necked bird with a dark brown head and neck, pink legs, and a small back bill with a pink band.
7: Don't want no short
4: small black
7: neck
4: bill.
7: Bird.
3: It looks just like a duck with
2: well,
3: pink feet.
2: Well, then it must walk like a duck and talk like a duck.
4: Then it must be a duck.
3: Must be a duck.
4: It's actually a goose. It's usually found in Greenland, Iceland, and northwestern Europe. But it's also an occasional visitor to northeastern North America, though no one has ever spotted one in Kentucky before.
7: Careful, though, goose. They tend to fry birds in Kentucky. Mm. Chicken?
4: Ah.
3: Oh, that's a KFC joke.
4: That is.
3: Oh. Maybe you need a little more context.
7: No, I know.
3: Nice try.
7: Yeah.
2: Oh, let's try this. Hey, Willie, how do you get down from a duck?
8: How do you get down from
2: you
8: a duck?
2: You don't get down from a goose. Come on.
3: Thank
2: keep
3: you
2: on.
3: Very much.
7: Okay, Tom has said everything to me today, but for, why don't you go home?
2: Yeah, no hard feelings. We'll see you,
7: we'll
2: see you Monday.
4: Contributed.
7: I know sometimes.
2: You come back Monday. Just take the day.
7: It's just one of those days he doesn't care for my presence.
8: He's got to get next week.
3: It's okay. You're doing hard. You're doing fine.
8: He's got two modes today. Talk over you or read his computer. That's all you're going to get out of him today.
4: Bird watchers, some who traveled from as far as Wisconsin, were initially led on a wild goose chase while in search of the bird. Just as they were about to give up, though, a fellow birder sighted the goose, sounded the call, and the gaggle of enthusiasts converged at its location to take turns looking at this rare pink-footed.
8: That was an awful lot.
2: Goose's call is, I'm over here. Hey, yo, right here.
3: I can't figure out if pink-footed goose is, it sounds more like either a sex move or a, or a or a shot that you'd have at a frat house.
5: That is hilarious.
6: Hey, I hit it with that old pink-legged goose bear.
8: I gave it a PFG.
3: Is it the pink-footed or the pink-legged? What are they? You know, pink-footed
7: footed
3: goose. Yeah.
4: Footed.
8: They got more of these. There's a bird called the blue-footed booby.
4: Yeah.
7: Yeah, that's always funny.
8: Bright blue feet.
4: They're in Madagascar.
8: I did a Spanish project on this thing, so I could learn the Spanish word for booby. Turns out it's just booby, and I got to say booby like 10 times in class.
4: It's
2: I fail to see the big damn deal. I don't understand.
4: Yeah, I don't see the big damn deal either.
3: Because the bird is almost never seen in North America.
7: Yeah, it's crazy.
4: So what?
7: It's a gorgeous bird.
2: Maybe he likes his privacy. Maybe leave it alone.
4: That's why he flew here. He didn't want to be in Greenland where everybody bothered him.
3: Take a gander at that thing. It's beautiful.
6: Take a gander at the
3: Sorry,
6: goose.
3: Josh, I mean, birding, it's about the journey. It's not about even seeing the bird.
7: That's
3: it's
7: exactly
3: about,
7: right.
3: It's about being out there in the outdoors. And
4: no, it's about seeing the birds.
7: Well, it is,
3: not
7: but
3: really.
7: It's also about the...
2: You two watch a football game, will you?
7: I enjoy for the occasional football
8: yeah,
7: game.
8: Yeah, only birds I want to hear about are the Eagles, baby.
2: Damn right.
8: E-A-G-L-E-S. Eagles. Josh and Tom are annoying.
7: I'm sure there's an area around here somewhere. They can Eagles, show you some Eagles,
2: Seahawks, any of those birds. Cardinals, yeah.
3: I don't know.
7: I have Cardinals daily on my bird feeder.
4: Do you?
7: Male and female.
4: Yeah.
2: Yeah, we're lousy with them. Okay.
4: No, it's our state bird, I think.
7: Oh, is that right?
2: Yes. I think it's like eight people.
3: Yeah,
2: eight
3: I think states, it's every state's bird.
4: Yeah. Yeah.
7: I found it to be very special. Okay.
2: Does Missouri have a state bird?
7: Yes, they do.
2: Mm-hmm. Will you share it with me?
7: Once I look it up.
2: Fair enough.
3: Wait a minute. You were saying that you know all the state's capitals.
2: No. I said I don't know. I said
3: you're telling
2: what
3: me
2: happened. I don't know what the state capitals are is what I said.
3: You know any state birds?
2: Any state birds?
3: California.
4: Condor.
3: Probably, I would guess. That would
4: I don't
3: be the,
4: know.
2: I was
4: going to
2: say the swallow.
4: Totally
2: guessed. I don't know. That's swallow. How you get, that's how you get
3: in Hollywood.
7: The eastern bluebird has been the official state bird of Missouri since 1927.
4: Oh, bluebirds are beautiful. Mm. Do you have they bluebirds sure at your feeder? I get them at my bird
7: I
4: bath.
7: Do, yeah.
2: You
7: yeah
2: very rarely see a blown bird. It's much very rare.
7: Just sort of
2: they're
7: smoking a cigarette.
2: Very sleepy.
9: Thank you very much.
8: Man, that was cool.
3: Christy, what else you got?
4: A Connecticut family was shocked to discover a bear hibernating underneath their deck. WFSB reports the bear, nicknamed Marty, has been taking refuge under the deck of the home.
2: Don't zip over that. What's his name?
4: Marty.
2: Marty!
4: yeah. Vincent Dashukiewicz. See, why do you do this to me? Because I knew what? It if I just saw it without you doing the pronouncer.
3: It's
4: Dashukiewicz.
3: No, it's Dashukiewicz.
4: Told the station he's massive, but he's super chilly. Hasn't done much so far. Vincent said officials advised him to let him be as long as he's not creating a disturbance.
6: Let him be.
4: Most let important be thing is to leave the bear alone, stay out of the area, and keep your dogs and kids away, according to Jason
3: that?
4: Hawley.
7: Dogs and kids away.
3: He's underneath your deck.
7: Yeah.
4: Well, you don't go out the back door. You're going to have to everybody has to go out the front.
7: He's just surrounded by collars and backpacks.
2: That's a pretty good setup we got here.
4: Looks like Marty could be under the deck until early March or longer.
7: Wow.
2: The best yeah door dash I've ever heard of.
4: I guess they're sharing Marty with the world under the social media handle Marty.the.bear.
7: I want to see this thing. Marty.the.bear.
4: Marty.the.bear.
2: I bet you it's alarmingly small. That's what I bet.
7: Are you ready for the movie Cocaine Bear, Tom? Comes out, I think, next month.
3: What is that about?
7: It's based on a true story where a bear got a hold of like 100 pounds of cocaine.
5: Really?
7: And went berserk.
2: Yeah.
7: I can't wait.
8: Yeah.
7: I can't wait.
8: It's in the second act, there's the scene. He keeps talking about how his band could have taken off. Got all these issues with his dad. He's smoking cigarettes.
4: Playing bass.
3: Yeah. He knows the meaning of life.
7: Yes,
3: he just forgot it. We'll be right back with that. Okay, that sounds very good. We have time for one more news story, Christy. What's happening over there?
4: A new study commissioned by the U.S. Department of Agriculture reveals the most contaminated items in your kitchen.
8: Mm.
4: You know what they found? The spice containers can easily become cross-contaminated with pathogens during food preparation.
7: Makes sense.
5: Yep.
7: Touching the raw chicken. Yeah, yeah. Yes.
4: During an experiment wherein participants prepared a meal with meat that had been inoculated with a pathogen called MS2, scientists discovered that the most frequently contaminated objects were spice containers, with 48% of the samples showing evidence of contamination. Cutting boards and trash can lids were the second and third most contaminated.
3: This wouldn't affect any of my food at my high school cafeteria, then.
7: No.
4: No spice?
3: Not.
2: Bland. Bland, wasn't it?
3: Yeah.
2: Okay.
3: Actually, we... Mrs. Gunther did made some good stuff.
2: Oh, she made some gravy, right?
3: Oh, we called it Gunther's Go-Go Gravy.
2: Yeah.
3: You put that gravy on anything, and that would fill up... the bathrooms that afternoon.
4: Oh, come on.
5: Oh, my goodness.
4: Yikes.
3: The best thing they had, though, were the breaded veal cutlets. We called them scabs.
4: Yeah. Breaded veal.
7: Robert, at your school, did you have the breaded veal cutlets?
8: We did not.
7: Yeah, no. Same here.
4: We were lucky to get Sloppy Joe's.
5: Yes. Oh. You got bread and meat together?
4: Yeah,
5: no, not at my school.
4: Yeah.
3: So when you're cooking now, you should clean off your spice... Those little bottles.
4: Yes.
3: I would not have, that wouldn't have occurred to me, but no.
4: Are yours out on the counter, or are they up in a cupboard or in a drawer? You probably have a spice drawer, I'm sure.
3: I'm not living
2: in the Don't you have a Marjorie, the spice steward, helps you with your spice?
3: Let's go. I have a dress like that.
9: If you're laughing, it's the Bob and Tom Show. If you're not, it's those other guys.
10: We have a new guest to the show. He is comedian Roy Wood Jr. You are single, married? Well, I can't see your hand. Do you have a ring on?
11: No, nothing. Right. I suck at relationships. I can't get it together. You ever been on a date so bad the girl makes you drop her off at another dude's house? Now, this is my life. Don't laugh at my life.
4: Sorry.
11: No, forget Christy.
4: I'm sorry, Christy.
11: This is my life. I want to get married, but I don't. I know I'm not going to be able to afford the divorce when I get caught cheating, because I'm going to get caught, and I'm not a rich Kobe Bryant NBA. I don't have $4 million to save my relationship. I'm not going to buy you a shiny ring because you caught me cheating. We can go to Burger King or Arby's and talk about it. Get you a beef and cheddar and be quiet. And my cousin told me, she says, $4 million couldn't buy my love back because my love is priceless and precious. Shut up. No, it's not. $4 million changes the rules of any relationship. I just feel that, you know, that if you catch a man in the bed with another woman and it's $4 million on the dresser, you be quiet and get both of them some Gatorade. Because he needs electrolytes, because he is working hard, and he needs a towel boy and one of those little Gatorade spurters that come out during halftime.
12: Probably needs a mop boy, it'd be my guess.
11: Okay. I tell you right now, if I walk in the room and my wife is with another dude and there's $4 million cash on the dresser, I'll tag up and let my wife take a break for 2 hours. And I'm not gay, but for $4 million, I'll be confused for a night. There's nothing wrong.
2: That's right.
11: Sure. Nothing wrong with confusion. I have student loans to pay, and I went to college. The whole point of it was because both of my parents are like super college professor, educated, blah, blah, blah. And you need to have your future in order, because comedy is it may be fun now, but there's no solid future. You need to have a solid future.
10: So they were right.
11: Probably. And, you know, and I have friends like that too. You know, you need to have your life in order and 401k and retirement and get a will. I was a witness to him signing his will.
10: Yikes.
11: And I don't have a will. And when you meet someone who has a will, some of them think they're better than you. They're like, oh, you need to get a will because anything could happen. You could be in a bad car wreck, and they won't know whether to keep you alive. They could put a tube in your belly so that you can get snacks while you sleep. You want some snacks directly into your belly, don't you? And just because I don't have a will doesn't mean I never tried, and I tried. You know what I discovered? I discovered that there's nothing more depressing than to sit down and make a list of what you want to give away when you die, only to discover that you don't have anything to give away. I have a George Foreman grill and a Shrek 2 DVD. That's what I've achieved with a college degree. A George Foreman grill and a Shrek 2. I started out writing a will. Halfway down, it turned into a suicide letter. What's she saying to everyone else? Goodbye, cruel world.
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10: Welcome back to the Bob and Tom Show. We have been talking about first dates.
12: Usually bad first dates.
10: Yeah, some of them end up going
12: Some actually end up in marriage.
4: Some
12: are
4: bad, but yes, they do end up in marriage.
10: I got one here, but I understand we have one on the line 8, actually.
12: All right. Hello, Bob and Tom Show.
14: Hey, guys. How you doing this morning?
12: Very good, thanks. Who's this?
14: We'll say it's John, because I don't want to give my name, because the person that I'm going to talk about is probably listening.
4: Hello, John.
12: Oh, they probably don't recognize your voice, John.
10: Okay, John.
12: Fire away. What you got?
14: Well, a few years ago, I used to be a vendor that I waited on grocery stores and stuff like that, sold packaged beer and things of that nature. Okay. Anyway, long story short, I had met a lady that worked in the store, and we talked all the time because she was my contact, and we decided to go out on a Sunday afternoon, and she suggested that maybe we go to the zoo. So I said, okay, that'll be great. And she said, do you mind if I bring along my daughter? And I said, sure, no problem. So she decided, since she had car seat and everything, she would pick me up, and then when she picked me up, she let me drive.
12: Right.
14: So we're on our way going towards the zoo, And all of a sudden, I hear this noise, and I look down, and there's something been thrown from the back seat to the front seat. I didn't realize what it was, so I reached down to pick it up, and it was an eyeball.
12: I'm sorry, what?
4: an eyeball.
3: A glass eye, presumably.
14: The young lady, or her daughter, was about, I think she was probably 3 or 4 years old, somewhere in that area. Anyway, she had a glass eye, and she had a problem, I assumed, with taking it out and playing with it.
12: Oh, no.
14: And so while we're driving down the road, I looked down, and she literally took it upon Mama to say, hey, I'm going to keep an eye on him, and she did.
12: Because
14: she threw her eyeball up here in the front console.
12: Wow.
14: So I pull over. I'm flipping out.
2: I'm flipping out right now. I can't imagine being there.
3: Yeah. Don't we have someone to screen these calls?
12: I just pulled over the show.
4: You got a lot going on here.
3: So this is your first date.
4: What woman brings her kid on the first date?
3: They're going to the zoo. It's an afternoon thing.
12: That's acceptable.
3: Well, okay, so then what happens?
14: So then she picks it up. We pull over. My heart's beating 1,000 miles a minute because, you know, I'm flipped out because I picked up an eyeball and held it in my hand.
12: Yeah.
14: So she leans back and she says, please don't do this now. He doesn't know us very well, and we don't want to scare him off.
12: Uh-huh. Did you go to the zoo?
14: Solution. Yeah, we went on to the zoo.
12: Too bad the young lady only got to see half of it.
14: She took it in a little container, cleaned it up, and handed it back to her and told her to put it back in and quit doing that. Uh-huh. So obviously now for the rest of the day I kept my eye on her.
12: Sure. Uh-huh. Okay. Yeah, I bet that was a little creepy.
3: Yeah, yeah.
12: I'm glad you used the name John. That would be embarrassing.
3: No one's going to know.
2: Luckily, the situation isn't distinctive in any way. So.
3: Nothing unique about that.
2: No, nothing at all.
3: Yeah, like, if the monkeys were throwing turds at you, then they'd know who you were.
12: That's why I thought it was going to be to begin with.
4: You didn't end up marrying this girl, did you?
14: No. This has actually been a few years ago, but, you know, obviously
3: Christy,
14: because of that situation.
3: I'm sure it's... Okay, great.
12: Yeah. Well, John, thanks a million.
14: All right, guys. You have a good day.
12: You've just changed the whole morning.
2: I guess you always do hear of adults with glass eyes. You never hear...
12: Sure, you never hear about kids.
2: Kids with glass eyes. So
12: guess what I can do.
2: Yeah. Okay. Check this out.
3: Well, can't
12: wait for show and tell.
2: Here, I can spit it across the room.
12: Watch this.
4: Wow.
3: Now, we have Christy Lee at the Bob and Tom News Desk. And today... hang on a second.
12: Election Bob and Tom day. Show.
13: Bob and Tom, it's Kenny Tarmac.
12: Kenny!
13: Hey, we just landed!
12: Yeah, where are you?
13: I'm at ATL. Just got in from ORD on my way to LAX through TPA. I'm an exit rose the rest of the way, shooter, so that's easy sailing.
12: Wow.
13: Mm-hmm. I had to call you guys today. Now, you wouldn't believe he was flying first class at the DFW with us yesterday.
12: Who?
13: Yeah, who? Well, let me give you a hint.
12: Okay.
13: He's knee-deep in money.
12: Mm. Warren Buffett.
13: No. Guess again.
4: Bill Gates.
13: No, guess again. Knee-deep.
12: Knee-deep.
2: Vern Troyer.
13: Keep guessing. I got a phone call. Hey,
3: Allen Iverson.
13: Hey, guy, we just landed.
12: Oh, boy.
13: Yeah, ATL.
2: I don't know.
13: You still good to meet us at TPA? Why not, Mike?
2: Uh-oh.
13: What?
2: Uh-oh.
13: Vote!
12: Vote.
13: What email? From corporate? No. They would never give time off to vote. Oh, crap cakes. That's spam.
12: That's not spam.
13: Well, let me narrow this down for you, Shooter. When the phone rings tomorrow, the guy on the other end is your president, and his name's Tim Tobin.
2: Tim Tobin.
13: 3 hours in line? Well, hell, you could do that here with TSA and ATL.
12: Yeah.
13: Well, you know what I always say? Ask not what this company could do for you, but what can you be doing for this company?
12: Uh-huh.
13: Oh, geez, Mike, who are you going to vote for anyway? Uh-huh. Well, I know for a fact Fontaine voted the other way, so it's canceled out. We're even cleaning. Guys, we just landed. The wheels hit the ground.
4: Who did you sit with?
3: Who's due deep in money?
4: Who's knee deep?
13: Hello? We just landed.
12: Who's knee deep in money?
2: Nope, he's gone.
12: Oh, we lost him. God.
3: Wow.
2: See, I was thinking maybe a little person.
3: Flying to Detroit?
2: No, I think a little person.
12: He was going to Tampa to fly to Los Angeles from Atlanta.
4: I thought he was going to DFW. I thought that was Dallas-Fort Worth.
2: I don't think he really had an answer.
3: Okay. He lost me there. We have one more letter here. Dear Bob and Tom, longtime listener, first-time emailer. 5 years ago, I met a beautiful woman. She put up quite a fight, but finally agreed to go out with me for a night in the town.
2: Once the chloroform in the van, that helped. You'll go out with me now, won't you?
3: I don't think there was any actual wrestling.
4: Okay.
3: The date went great. So great, we decided to head back to my place to watch a movie.
12: Oh.
3: We got to my place. We were greeted by my Doberman. He's a big sweetie.
2: Oh, and he buried his face in her.
3: And a boxer. The boxer belonged to my roommate at the time. The boxer was something of a spastic, and on occasion he would become so excited when he was being petted, he would pee a little bit.
12: Oh, boy.
2: Yeah. Well, I'm the same way. Yeah.
3: When my date arrived, the dogs, both male, immediately began seeking her attention. The boxer rolled over on his back. She reached down to rub his belly. Before I could say anything, urine struck her mouth, eyes, and hair.
12: Oh, no.
3: Well, I thought that's it for this day.
12: Oh.
3: After a bit of sputtering, she said it's a good thing that she likes dogs. Rather than walking out, she asked if she could use my shower.
12: Yeah.
2: Oh. Mm-hmm.
3: Christy, not bad. Uh-huh. She came out of the shower and, with full access to my closet, put on one of my button-up shirts.
4: Mm-hmm. This is a first date?
2: Incredibly,
4: this is a penthouse forum.
2: Incredibly
4: letter,
2: hot.
3: Would you don't ruin this, okay?
12: Back off.
2: Girls and
12: keep
2: men's.
12: Keep going.
2: Girls and men's button-up shirts.
3: Oh, she put on one of my button-up shirts and her panties and nothing else.
12: Oh, yeah.
2: Jackpot.
3: I could not believe the turnaround. We celebrated our second wedding anniversary on the 18th.
12: Wow.
4: Oh.
3: Wow.
12: Does it say what movie got her into bed?
2: And it all started with dog piss.
12: On Golden Pond.
2: Isn't that nice?
12: Yes.
3: I'm sure that he
12: you're
3: can,
12: in love.
3: He can find the Hallmark card.
12: Oh, baby.
2: I wish for more dog.
4: Oh, my. That's quite the first date.
12: Yeah, it really is. Well, they're together.
3: How'd you meet Mommy, Daddy? Well,
12: a boxer pissed on me and let me shower. What kind of boxer? A lightweight? Heavyweight?
4: She obviously felt very comfortable with him as she went through his closet.
3: Well, they've become a couple. So isn't that
4: well,
3: nice?
4: That's not on the first date.
12: Bob and Tom Show.
15: Hey, Bob and Tom Show, USA, the world. It's Larry King.
12: Hi, Larry.
15: Hi, gang. How is everyone?
12: Good. Great.
15: Hey, let's start off with a little leftover Halloween candy for you, can we?
12: Oh, sure.
15: Sorry, I ate all the Zag Nuts and the Pixie Sticks, but I got these. In New Jersey, a boy was sent home from school for dressing like Jesus on Halloween.
12: I saw that.
15: I understand the costume was very accurate. Yeah. Well, you know, except for the Reeboks. And
12: yeah, we know he wore khakis and Nike.
15: Very nice.
2: Converse One Stars, actually. Is what he was wearing.
15: And on Halloween night, Barack Obama got uncharacteristically testy with reporters who were following him when he was taking his daughter trick-or-treating.
12: Mm-hmm. Yeah.
15: By the way, later that night, Barack's daughters were uncharacteristically upset when their dad took 64% of their candy and redistributed it to kids who had stayed home and watched TV. He's the redistributor. Here you go. And by the way, my neighbor's kid dressed up as Joe the Plumber for Halloween this year.
12: Oh, yeah?
15: Great costume. Then he ate so much candy that he stopped up the toilet and then charged his parents $280 to fix it.
3: Hey, smart kid.
12: All right.
15: Smart kid. Yes, yeah. Very smart. And okay, it's election day.
12: Yes,
15: you know,
12: it is.
4: Yes.
15: Ain't nothing you can do when confronting an unrelenting beast. We're here. Let's face it. Here we go. The polls seem to indicate that voters want change. I agree. In fact, every time a political ad comes on TV, I change the channel.
3: It's almost over.
15: Yeah. Well, I tell you, this has gone on a long time.
12: Two years, my friend. Mm-hmm. Huh? 2 years.
15: Oh, yeah. I remember as a schoolboy discussing elections. This one. Good Lord.
12: Yeah. Uh-huh.
15: You know, I don't know why the press is making such a big deal out of this, but Sarah Palin is a full-time makeup artist that travels with her everywhere she goes.
12: Yeah.
15: Remember, John Kerry also had a full-time makeup artist with him back in 2004.
12: Right.
15: Of course, it was the same lady that did the makeup for Lurch on the Addams Family back in the 60s.
12: Doesn't Biden have a full-time plastic surgeon with him at all times?
15: He should have.
12: Mm-hmm.
15: Oh, boy. Sarah Palin told reporters that most of her clothes come from a store in Wasilla, Alaska, called Out of the Closet. That's the name of the store.
3: Mm-hmm.
15: That's a coincidence, because that also happens to be the name of the bar where Bill Clinton met Hillary back in college. Did you see this? A British couple had pled guilty to selling drugs to Amy Winehouse.
3: Yep.
4: Mm-hmm.
15: Yeah, reportedly, this couple resorted to this illegal activity after failing at a more difficult enterprise, shooting fish in a barrel.
12: Yeah, good call. Uh-huh.
13: Yes.
16: Very nice.
6: Yes.
13: You want some more? Yes. Can I tell you just one thing?
10: Sure.
13: It's just one man's opinion, but women who correspond with death row inmates really seem to me to be really together chicks.
10: Yeah.
12: That's you noticed that, too?
16: That's just your opinion, though.
13: That is my opinion. Mm-hmm. Hey, Madonna's soon-to-be ex, Guy Ritchie, says he's gotten threatening text messages from Madonna.
12: Oh, really?
13: Yeah, thus supporting my theory that Madonna is a conniving whore.
12: Wow, Larry, I didn't know you felt that
16: You're really passionate on that subject.
13: She's a whore. By the way, did I tell you Madonna's a whore?
12: Yeah, I think you did.
10: We got that, yeah.
13: By the by, Madonna and A-Rod reportedly spent several hours together at Jerry Seinfeld's house in the Hamptons.
12: Huh.
13: Yeah, I guess Michael Richards wasn't invited along with this little
12: Yeah, not a good idea. Yeah.
16: Son of a...
13: Son of a... That's wonderful.
16: Wow. It was really good.
10: Jerry Seinfeld's house, huh?
16: Yeah, that's nice.
13: Hey, and if you're taking bets on what I oppose...
12: Yeah?
13: I'm opposed to gay marriage, and I'm going to tell you why.
12: Why is that?
13: Well, if all the queens get hitched to each other, who's going to be left to marry Liza Minnelli?
12: You know, you're right.
17: Bob and Tom. Well-meaning, but...
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16: Expense account? 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Your friends and colleagues will be impressed when they meet this dapper gentleman with the commanding voice. He's the announcer guy.
24: Hi, Phil. Thanks for coming to my party. Who's this?
25: Hey, Cindy. Check this out. This is my very own announcer guy. Hey, announcer guy, say something.
26: Hello, Cindy. It's time to meet your very special party guest. Say hello to Phil Mundor. This is Larry Morgan speaking.
24: Well, thank you. Of course, I know Phil. And nice to meet you, Mr. Announcer Guy. By the way, Phil, you look great.
25: 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I got this new suit.
26: 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This is Larry Morgan speaking.
25: Ooh, I wish I hadn't given the price on this.
24: Wow, that's great. Phil, let me get you a drink. What do you have it?
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26: This evening, Phil will be enjoying Doers on the Rocks.
25: What?
26: Doers, the finest blended scotch whiskey money can buy. And as always, we remind you to please drink responsibly. This is Larry Morgan speaking.
25: I guess a scotch would be okay. Thanks, announcer guy.
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2: 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It's been
3: 3 months since his last confession. Good morning, Father O'Malley. Say hello to Phil Mundor. Recently, Phil has embezzled from the office football pool, run over the neighbor's cat, and has had some extraordinarily erotic dreams starring his 18-year-old neighbor, Caitlin Kravitz. Caitlin's appearance is brought to you by Nikon. Nikon, maker of the world's finest binoculars. This is Larry Morgan speaking.
1: Jesus H. Christ, Phil Mundor. That's one hell of a confession, or my name's not Father Mark O'Malley. Now, here to present your penance is my announcer guy.
4: Thanks, Mark. For Phil's penance, Father O'Malley orders 10 Hail Marys and 20 Our Fathers. Now go and sin no more. And thanks for visiting Father O'Malley's confessional. And please accept these fabulous parting gifts. A case of Rice-A-Roni, the San Francisco treat, and the hot new CD recording, Larry Morgan Reads the New Testament. This is Tony Lamont speaking.

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0: hers on my 10. Mine on her 2. I would have said 10 and a half, but I don't want to brag.
1: Bob and Tom.
2: For your information, these are two of the worst kids I have ever encountered in my life, and I worked the state fair.
1: We were stupid before stupid was cool.
3: Tom, Josh is making... He has an Elvira mouse pad, and he's acting like he's having sex with her. Can you tell him to stop, please?
4: And to grow up.
5: It has boobs on the mouse pad.
3: All right.
5: Could we?
3: He's putting the bat in the upper deck. What is that? Another reason to have the VIP.
6: That's good for your wrists.
7: A little TJ.
6: A
3: VIP camera.
5: She in your spank bank?
7: Are you? She is my spank bank.
6: Where have you been?
5: Okay. No, I know you're a fan. I just
3: would you, if she would, Josh, I've decided I'm going to get married. And it's you. What would you say?
5: I think she bats for the other team now.
3: Well, she's decided.
7: Well, not now. She has for a while. She's only recently.
3: Well, we all know that's a choice.
7: Come on. Chick McGee.
6: Angers America.
3: Hang on. I anger America.
5: Thank you. Could we get back to the Dude Wipes sports desk?
3: Yes, Dude Wipes. You're still using TP. Dump that roll because wet cleans better than dry. Think about it. It's just good science. Try Dude Wipes for the best clean pants down.
5: I would like to give them a testimonial over the weekend. I don't want to get into too much detail, but I had a...
3: There's nothing better when you've got...
5: I had a rough time.
3: All right. Hands on deck.
5: I actually wore 2 pairs of underpants to bed.
4: You know, I sort of believe you.
5: No, I'm not. I did.
3: I don't know if I'm laughing.
4: He did it.
3: Because you wore 2 pair or you referred to them as underpants.
6: Did Kelly sleep in the guest room?
5: Hey, shut up. I don't know what I ate on Friday night, but
3: you know, lettuce,
5: I know what I ate. I had a salad.
3: And lettuce can kick your ass.
7: It can, man.
5: I had explosive diarrhea all weekend.
7: I'm sure it was the lettuce.
5: The worst part was I was planning on going to a concert, but I wasn't. You don't want to be... You know, taking it to the streets, running up to the...
7: And you wore 2 pairs of underwear, so you wouldn't take it to the sheets.
5: The man's on fire today.
4: There you go.
5: I did, really.
6: I believe you.
5: It was just the worst.
7: Yeah,
5: Anyways, thank you, Dude Wipes. Do you do this when you have that situation arising in which the...
3: Talk to me, Tom.
5: In which the exit... port is rather chapped and et cetera. Do you make a little sound effect just for fun? Do you go,
7: sometimes it feels like it will make that noise, doesn't it?
5: As if you're putting a hot frying pan under the water.
3: Have you ever tried chapstick?
5: No. They're professional creams.
4: Yeah, the butt paste is great.
3: No, but chapstick will work too. Yeah,
7: is that true?
6: Aquifer.
5: Yeah, but then you're gonna. What do you? You're not supposed to insert it. Then you're gonna get it on the sides. It's disgusting.
7: Make sure you mark that chapstick.
3: Oh, yeah. You don't put chapstick cherry on that, so then you can put a Hot Wheels car up there.
5: And then
7: Bet said dark cherry.
3: Yes.
5: What is the? What did...
6: That makes that Katy Perry song a little creepy.
5: What is it? The Night of a Thousand Waterfalls?
6: Yes.
5: Who says that? I'm sorry.
6: Ross Bennett.
5: Ross Bennett's famous piece about that.
7: The bidet helps with that. Because you can... Yeah, you can... It rinses harsh abrasion.
5: The bidet kind of fights back as you Jackson Pollock the commode.
3: Like you
6: different.
3: Say, though, regular toilet paper doesn't stand a chance to that situation. You got to get Dude Wipes.
7: Yes,
5: But do you do the sound effect like I do?
3: No.
6: No,
3: because...
5: Add a little levity to the situation.
7: No. Yeah, why not?
5: Oh, because you're grown-up. So when did you start being a grown-up?
6: Good point.
8: I got married and I got married to get the bus.
6: I got married and I became a grown up.
5: Christy's the only grown up. Wait a minute. She is the only grown up in the room. What am I saying?
6: Well, I certainly don't.
7: Christy asked if your girlfriend, what the hell's her name?
6: Kelly.
7: Lindsay. Kelly. I can't write good.
3: Cassie.
7: Kelly. Was sleeping in a different room. Do you guys, if your partner is sick, will you sleep in separate rooms or you stay in the same bed?
6: Yes.
7: Okay. Yeah.
5: How about you? I've had both. Okay.
7: Yeah. Some who insist on still sleeping in the same bed, and others who go, I don't want to get sick.
3: If you're sick, the main job is to keep it to yourself.
4: Bother me with your nuts.
3: Shut up about it. Yeah.
7: I'd prefer to have the bed to myself just because I would worry about getting the other person sick.
6: Yeah.
5: And then I got wounded.
3: I wouldn't worry about it.
4: Wounded. What?
6: Go ahead.
7: You do have a scrape there on your forearm.
5: A puppy. Notice the two teeth holes.
7: That is funny, yeah.
3: What are you doing? Just you hang your arm in front of him?
6: I don't understand.
3: Dare him to bite you?
5: No, I'm carrying the little fellow around, and he's frisky.
3: We'll keep that up. And when he's an 80-pound adult, that'll really be cute.
5: No, they'll stop. Those teeth are sharp.
3: They'll stop.
5: What else you got?
3: I've got this, Tom. Hi, Bob and Tom people. This is from Kurt.
6: Hi, Kurt.
3: He sends a picture. He says this, a golden retriever. Looks like an English cream. I'm not sure. You can't tell. It's a black and white photo.
7: Looks like a sweet dog.
4: Yeah.
3: Hi, my name is Duncan.
7: Hi, Duncan.
3: D-U-N-K-I-N. I'm a lifelong listener to the Bob and Tom Show.
6: Aww.
3: I won't be able to catch the show today because my Hooman, H-O-O-M-A-N, my Hooman says I'm going for the big snip.
6: Ooh.
7: How about that? It's for your own good there, Dunk.
3: My Hooman says, no more Dunkin' Dog Nuts.
7: Very silly.
3: He says, anyway, wish me a happy birthday and good luck. Happy birthday. Good luck, Dunkin'.
5: Oh, what a beautiful dog.
7: On his birthday, yeah.
3: From Hortonville, Wisconsin. Yeah, right?
7: Well, that's very
5: sweet. What a sweet looking dog.
7: Yes.
5: Very good.
7: You'll recover in no time, Pally.
5: You'll be fine. Yeah.
3: You'll be
5: a good boy.
3: You'll be humping those stuffed animals before you know it.
7: You'll get a lot more done. I know I've always said if I cut mine off when I was 17, boy. I'd be a billionaire.
3: Don't worry.
4: Three houses.
3: Once you get it done. Once you get it done, though, you've got so much time for other things.
7: Man.
3: Unbelievable. 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
3: 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Mm-hmm. 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
7: Named after Ed Wynn, of course.
3: For coming,
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3: Would you like bottle service? 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I don't know what this entails, but it's a platter full of tacos.
6: $15.
3: $120 is the price. Louis Rederer Cristal, a bottle.

0: Yeah.
1: I'm not done. Ace of Spades Brut.
0: Yes.
1: $22,000 a bottle.
2: Is that a drink or a
1: bottle? A bottle.
3: You wanted to know if it was a cologne.
4: It's not a cologne.
2: Brut. I like Brut. Remember the Joe Namath commercials for Brut?
1: Yeah, that's from the 60s, too.
2: Wait a minute. Hang on a second. You just cited Ed Wynn.
5: You did.
1: I didn't. He did.
3: Yeah, I did.
1: What's wrong with that?
2: Is that 40s or 50s?
1: Ace of Spades Rosé. $30,000.
4: This is totally ridiculous.
3: This is for show-offs, and yeah.
4: I mean...
1: Right now, you can get...
3: This is for like when Kevin Hart is there with his friends.
1: Ace of Spades Rosé, $30,000. Online, you can get a bottle for $400. I don't know why they're... Well, it's like you said, Tom, it's like for people to be seen and be seen. And
3: yeah, they're going to pay it happily, and this will sell out every game.
1: Absolutely.
2: But, I mean, if you're going to go to the game, don't you want to watch the game?
1: Field Club. Well, this is
6: 42 TVs.
1: This isn't for...
2: Well, you got a great TV at your house.
1: But this isn't for NFL fans. It's like the Super Bowl is not for NFL fans.
4: The Rodier Cristal sells for $300 a bottle.
1: There you go.
4: The Brut, the Rosé, the Dom Perignon, $520. Mm-hmm. I can get that to your house for $520.
1: What is it? The Brut?
3: Again, but this is about the experience. You're paying for the pleasure of being there.
6: If you're a whale in Vegas and you're staying at the
3: Wynn, and you're trying to impress... Three ladies.
2: Yeah. They're all hookers.
5: Who was?
2: Right.
3: No. Hookers, way cheaper than all of this.
1: Oh, yeah.
3: This is what you're trying to land the...
1: Oh, hell yeah.
3: The three bachelorette party women who are married. You're trying to turn them. So you're really throwing around the cash.
4: Oh, I've never heard of that Ace of Spades.
2: Well, you know what I say. If I get the Cristal, it's backdoor time.
3: Oh,
1: I get the Cristal.
3: Oh, Heather, you're always...
4: Gosh.
2: Oh, you bitch.
1: Here we go. Taco Tower platter, like we said, $120. Slider platter, little tiny hamburgers.
2: Wait a second.
1: $90.
2: Does that serve...
3: I bet there's eight.
1: It serves as many as,
2: That's reasonable compared to $20,000 for a bottle of booze.
3: I bet it's unreasonable if we saw the amount.
1: Buffalo Ranch popcorn, $4 for a single box, $42 for the table.
2: That's not too... I mean, relatively speaking, $4 for a thing of popcorn isn't that bad. What is it at the movie theater?
1: Warm Bavarian pretzel sticks. Would you like some pretzel sticks?
3: Always.
4: Sure, I love those.
1: $19.
4: God.
3: I pay.
2: Okay, we get the idea.
1: Spicy tuna crispy rice.
2: You don't
1: rice,
2: have to read the whole recipe.
1: $32.
3: All right.
1: Carne asada nachos, Tom? $34.
2: Okay.
3: We got to send it.
2: Next.
1: Yeah.
6: Next. I didn't come up with a story. Next.
2: Man. We get the point, I think.
3: If I were ever invited, I'd be the guy who walks in with a bag lunch.
4: Eat your peanut butter and jelly.
2: Snacks in your jacket.
3: Be like, it would look like I was on a field trip.
1: So you didn't say, would you do this or would you not do this?
2: I would never do that.
1: Never.
2: No.
3: That money, you could spend $19,000 and go to a Raiders game and still really live it up. Great seats, good
1: food.
3: What
1: it would cost for a bottle.
3: Yeah. 20 of us. Easily.
1: Yeah, and we're not even talking about how much the seats are. To get in.
3: Just being in that place.
1: Yeah, there you go. And that's sports.
2: Okay.
3: Well, the thing
1: I'll get out of your way.
2: No.
1: Yes,
2: everything on the menu.
1: No. I don't know how else I'm supposed to react. Dick. Wherever you go, whatever you do, always be a good sport. I got him.
2: Christy.
4: Florida Department of Health investigation has found a Tampa gastroenterologist failed to hear his patient's screams because the doctor was not wearing his hearing aids.
3: Oh, gee.
2: So I
4: have a complaint about this.
2: I have a bunch
4: Doesn't
2: of them.
4: Doesn't he not have a nurse or someone else in the theater with him?
2: Wouldn't the writhing and flailing?
3: Yeah, did he just look at this person? Hey. Boy, that person's yawning a lot.
1: I don't hear a scream, though. He must be okay.
3: Yeah.
4: According to the complaint, Dr. Ishwari Prasad was performing a colonoscopy when he began inserting the colonoscopy scope before the patient was fully sedated.
2: Oh, boy.
4: The report says the patient began yelling, but the doctor could not hear him due to his failure to wear his assistive hearing devices.
3: This is awful.
4: This answers my question. The surgical team also could not communicate with Dr. Prasad because he couldn't hear them either.
3: Good Lord!
2: Couldn't they tap him on the shoulder?
3: Yeah.

0: Yes, but by that time, the damage may have been done.
1: He's been placed on probation.
2: This patient's a pain in the ass.
3: At least.
2: That's the problem.
0: And it could have just been five seconds of him screaming in pain, you know, before they actually got the doctor's attention. Which is an eternity if you're screaming about ass pain.
1: Yes.
2: Wouldn't, as a general rule, if you were that deaf, wouldn't you always wear your hearing devices?
1: I would think
0: what?
1: So.
0: I think they have a case here. If there was damage done.
4: Yeah. I think they might.
2: Maybe the guy got tired of all those proctologist jokes.
0: I can't hear another one.
2: If I have one more, do you take your work at home with your doctor? Whatever.
1: Do you have a song, Pat? I don't know if you had a song.
4: Yeah, I do. Yeah.
1: Oh.
3: Is that right?
5: If you have insurance, you're over 40, then it's time. Let them probe you deep. While you sleep.

0: Inside of Chick McGee.
1: That's what they found. That's right.
2: That's funny. Did you hear that? I read somewhere that when Billy Joel wrote that song, Honesty, that the drummer, he hadn't worked it out, and the drummer kept going, sodomy.
3: Yeah, that's the story. Yeah.
2: Is that really true?
3: Liberty DeVito, yeah. Mm-hmm. I mean, that's the story, yeah.
2: Kind of. I wish I didn't know that.
1: I don't believe that.
2: Yeah, and I'm positive I've read that.
3: Yeah.
2: But anyway, a great song from Billy. We apologize for
3: doing it.
2: But thank you, Pat. That was really
0: thank
2: nice.
0: Thank you, yes. Well, thank you.
2: And I highly recommend, by the way, speaking to a medical professional and getting a colonoscopy if it is recommended for
4: it's
2: you.
4: It's not bad. I had one done a few years ago.
0: I had one done 6 months ago. Yeah.
1: Best nap you'll ever have.
4: Yeah.
0: Yeah.
1: Really nice.
2: Yeah. And this doctor... I just don't understand. Is it possible that the doctor wouldn't know immediately if the guy was screaming? And that
4: that's that, if you're that deaf, yeah.
2: And how do they? Gosh. I mean, this is a stupid question. How do they know when you're completely sedated? What's that based on? Because I know when I had mine, it was like, okay, I'm going to count backwards to 10. And I remember hearing the doctor distinctly go, 10.
0: Yeah.
4: Yeah. That's exactly out. The way it is. I told the doctor, I go, I'm going to fight this hard. Yeah. And he goes, please do. He goes, the more you fight, the quicker you go out. I go, I don't think that. It was amazing.
3: It's shocking how fast.
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10: Oh, God.
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9: It's very nutritious.
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13: This is delightful. 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
9: Hot dog water. Remember our motto. 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
10: Oh.
9: Not to mention hooves, tongues, and snouts.
14: Hey, this is tasty. 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
9: About 30 francs, or in America,
14: $10. Wow, what a bargain.
9: And coming soon from the hot dog water people, the first drinking water that is also a cologne, new HD Eau de Toilette.
13: Is that toilet water?
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13: You mean like from a real French toilet?
9: Oui, oui. 10,000 French poodles can't be wrong.
4: Oh.
9: Hot dog water.
15: Bob and Tom. 24/7.
16: Oh, yeah.
2: Let's say goodbye to Duke for a few minutes. We'll get so back sad. To the boys shortly. Thank you very much, Duke.
4: I'm ready for a break.
2: Now, what have you got over there in the world of sports,
1: Jim? Is that right? Dear Bob and Tom, the guys were talking about G.I. Joe. I didn't grow up with it, but I was shocked when I learned about 6 months ago that there isn't actually a character named Joe in G.I. Joe.
4: That's true.
1: Anytime someone would hold up a white guy in an army uniform and say, "This is my G.I. Joe action figure," I thought that was the guy's name. Boy, do I feel dumb. I wonder if I'm the only one. I thought there was a G.I. Joe.
0: No, there was a G.I. Joe.
4: Maybe
0: too.
4: Initially, but those when I grew up, it was, you know, they all had different names. You had Crazy Legs.
0: He was really?
4: He was a paratrooper.
0: Oh. They were all Joes, I thought.
1: It doesn't seem like you'd restless leg syndrome would be advantageous for a paratrooper.
2: Well, right? On the box, it would have a name?
4: Yeah. Yeah.
0: It did?
2: Okay. Mm-hmm. I'm not aware of that.
1: Huh. And there was a... they all had different skills.
4: Like sure.
1: A frog man. I had the frog man with the thunderball. He had the underground water sled. Remember that?
0: Oh, apparently, yeah. G.I. Joe was any enlisted soldier.
1: Sure.
0: Came from World War II. I thought his name was Joe. I'm with this guy.
4: Oh, it came from the old, it's what the soldiers were called oftentimes by... Yeah.
0: Okay.
2: Round-tailed streetwalkers?
4: No, the folks.
0: Oh boy.
4: The culture surrounding them at the time. Yeah.
2: Okay. Well, very good. Okay.
1: The award season is here, Tom, for the NFL. Jalen Hurts, Justin Jefferson, Patrick Mahomes, finalists for the 2022 NFL MVP and Offensive Player of the Year awards.
2: Isn't it too early?
1: No, they always. They always compile a vote before the playoffs begin, I believe, is how they work it.
2: Why?
1: Because it's for the season.
2: Yeah, well, the season is capped off by a championship.
1: The winners will be announced at NFL Honors on February 9. A nationwide panel of 50 media members who regularly cover the league completed voting before the start of the playoffs.
4: It really doesn't make any sense that you're not on there.
0: It doesn't.
1: What more can I do? I've sent countless emails.
2: You'd like to be one of the voters?
1: I think so.
4: He should be one of the voters.
2: Give us your picks. MVP, NFL, who is it?
1: Patrick Mahomes, I guess, or Joe Burrow. It's close.
2: Be nice to pick them after the game next week, wouldn't it?
4: No, this is regular season.
0: It doesn't count with the playoffs.
1: That's right. Dumb.
0: Dumb.
2: So, given the Academy Awards after watching three quarters of the movie.
4: You would do that if you were in the...
1: Absolutely. How many movies,
2: Do I walk out of?
1: Do you walk out of?
2: Occasionally. Now it's much easier if you're at home, you just turn them off.
10: There are movies that win, like, Golden Globes before it's released.
4: Here, yeah.
10: Yeah.
2: Golden Globes considered to be a total joke anyway?
10: I mean, over the years.
2: Okay, well, yeah, I don't... pick my movies based on the foreign journalist vote.
4: That's all I watch. I'll only watch Golden Globe.
1: That's right.
0: Oh, Tommy.
1: It's got to be in black and white, too, right?
2: No.
1: Color? I don't think so. Come on. One of the oddest moments of the college basketball season so far occurred last night during the Duquesne-Loyola-Chicago game. Unclear exactly what really happened at this point, but play was paused after an Uber Eats delivery man walked out onto the court during the action.
0: What?
1: The person almost...
4: video.
1: He almost walked directly into one of the players. There he is right there.
4: What? Oh, no, he's completely lost.
1: He's in the yellow... the announcer...
0: He has no idea.
1: The announcer,
2: is that a TikTok setup, do you think?
1: He was still looking for the recipient of the McDonald's Happy Meal.
0: Oh,
1: or
0: my gosh.
1: He looks, pounder with cheese is my meal.
4: It looks pretty natural. Like, I don't know how I'm here, but I'm supposed to be.
1: If it's a TikTok, it's
0: how
1: pretty good.
0: How did he get onto the court?
1: Look at this poor guy. In, and he's got a large drink and a McDonald's bag. And here's the announcers as that was action was unfolding.
16: Somebody came on the floor on the far side looking for an Uber Eats delivery or something. There is carrying some McDonald's.
17: Oh, this has to be one of the all-time greats.
16: I'm actually not kidding.
17: No, this is the truth.
16: I think that's what's happening.
17: This guy's in the corner. Looked like was he going to deliver the McDonald's to somebody on the court?
1: That's
17: can we rule that out?
16: He's.
17: I mean,
16: I think that's an Uber Eats sticker. Is that what that is? I'm trying to get confirmation. Uber Eats, yes.
4: That's pretty incredible.
0: That is.
2: It has to be a setup. Nobody's that dumb.
4: Well, the poor guy's just working. Yeah. He doesn't know where he's supposed to go, maybe. I have no idea.
1: He got the address.
18: Opened
1: got,
18: the door. And
1: got paid. And
4: somebody let him in.
18: Mm-hmm. Yeah.
19: That must be a pretty good way to sneak by security if you've got the receipt. Hey, look, I'm looking for Jane B. or whoever.
1: I believe absolutely that someone would think it was funny to order Uber Eats if they're at the basketball game. I can see somebody doing that.
2: But again,
1: hell, I might do that.
4: How did that happen?
2: Getting into any facility, you've got to go through the metal detector.
0: Right.
2: And you've got to have a ticket.
4: But the backlash
1: for
4: against
1: you. You found that. But you don't. You're not a rule breaker.
2: Well, okay. I'm not sure what you're going for, but I don't get it. I mean, how
1: did he got in there somehow?
4: Oh, I'm very surprised.
2: I think it's a TikTok stunt.
1: Well, we'll have to.
4: you know what? Time will tell.
1: There you go. It was fun, regardless.
2: Oh,
1: whether you want to rip the hell out of it, it was fun.
2: Ripping the hell out of it.
1: No, not at all. You don't sound honestly irritated or angry about it at all. You're fine.
2: I think it's funny.
4: It is. It's rubbing that ref. He doesn't know what he's like. What are you doing, buddy?
19: You can kind of tell that the guy that's delivering the food, he's like, look, I am double parked right now.
4: Yeah, I just got to drop this off.
19: My job. My flashers are on in front of a hydrant. I got to get back out there.
1: Yeah, and I can't see a security guard going, oh, come on in.
4: If it is legit, I feel bad for the guy. Mm-hmm. The poor dude's just working.
0: Right.
19: Josh, have you ever had your food delivered and they didn't get to take the picture they need to take of dropping the food off? And so you grab the food and they go, wait, I got to take the picture. And they take the picture of you holding your food?
4: No.
19: That's never happened to
4: you?
1: No. No, I don't go out there until they're long
4: gone. I'm with Chick on that.
1: Long gone.
19: What are you hiding from?
4: You know what? And I'm sure my therapist was like, myself.
1: In this case, I'm pretty plain. I'm hiding from the Uber driver or whoever it is.
2: Now, do you still do the thing where you... pad your order when they ask how many chopsticks you want, and you go, you pretend there's someone in the house. You go, how many do we want?
1: You've got it backwards. He orders so much, and then they assume that it's for more than one person, so they put extra chopsticks in there.
4: Yeah, that's happened for sure. Because now it's all on my an app. I don't have to talk to anybody, so I don't have to pretend like it's for.
1: Oh yeah,
4: but they do assume. Yeah, oh yeah, I'll get plenty. You know, five forks. Okay.
2: Well, that'd be three more than Ace has in his small house.
4: Yes, that's right. I should be saving them for you,
2: ladies and gentlemen. We learned that Ace only has two forks. I did get Ace's baskets.
4: Yes, it is. Thank you.
2: I ordered some of those nice baskets like they have at the bowling alley, or so you can serve a burger and fries in a basket.
1: I don't think anyone's ever said that sentence. You know, some of those nice baskets they have at the bowling alley.
2: I'm telling you, it's a proven fact. I'm sure we have a psychologist out there that when you get a burger and a basket with fries.
1: Hey, I ordered them when you were talking about them. I had to.
2: It tastes better than on a plate.
1: Yeah. It's fine.
2: There's something about that.
1: Yeah.
2: It's something primal. Maybe it's that.
1: I think Ace just likes free stuff is what I think.
2: We're preaching that.
1: Hello, Bob and Tom Show.
20: Hey, fellas.
4: Floyd.
20: You know, I'm just sitting here in a truck stop in Memphis already. Drove past Graceland twice to pay my respects, of course.
2: Oh, yeah. That's nice.
20: Wiping away the tears after listening to Mac Davis's Good Bad Daddy Old AM.
0: Oh,
20: sorry. But you know, every time I park at this truck stop, I kick a shine on the count. I just realized I hardly ever recognize any of the staff like I do back home at my Mr. Fuel. I reckon it's on the count. There's just so much turnover. Speaking of turnovers, don't you know a veteran lot lizard to charge you an extra 25 for that move? Sometimes they'll dock you another 10 if they have to switch arms.
0: Is that right?
20: So it kindly takes its toll when you have to go to the bullpen. Mr. Ace, here's a joke I've been waiting to tell. What do you call a line of men waiting in line to get a haircut?
2: What?
20: A barbecue.
1: Oh, sure.
2: Hey.
1: No,
20: Give it time. It's no different in NASCAR. You can't win a race on the first lap, but you can sure as hell lose it.
2: Okay, thank you.
20: Boy, I meant to tell y'all, old Big D is sure hooked on watching that Yellowstone regular.
4: Yeah. Oh, she enjoys
0: love it. Mm.
20: I don't think she can go 5 minutes without carrying on about Rip Wheeler and Kevin Costner breaking the horse.
0: Mm-hmm.
20: What I don't get is Yellowstone Ranch is over 500 acres. And that's out of a few trees and 40 head of cattle. They got all that room to spread out, yet nobody seems to get along. But then again, I get the same feeling when I watch Fox and Friends. It's all about who you know.
0: Be careful out there, Floyd.
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1: Fellas, what do all women want from a man? Flowers? Candy? No. Women want men to eat their p- like a champ. Yes, the only way to a woman's heart is through her p-.
21: Gee, I like to eat p-, but I can't stand the aftertaste. It kind of tastes like hummus and makes my lips all gummy.
1: Well, obviously. Fellas, what do all women want from a man? Flowers? Candy? No. Women want men to eat their p- like a champ. Yes, the only way to a woman's heart is through her p-.
21: Gee, I like to eat p-, but I can't stand the aftertaste. It kind of tastes like hummus and makes my lips all gummy.
1: Well, obviously, you haven't tried Clisterine.
21: Clisterine? What's that? I've never heard of it.
1: Clisterine is the most powerful breath freshener available today.
21: How does it work?
1: It kills germs that cause bad breath, or chlamydia, or gonorrhea.
21: Sounds great, but where do I find it?
1: Well, that's the hard part. You got to take your time and look for it.
21: So what's it taste like?
1: Kind of like feet.
21: Feet?
1: Yeah, but Clisterine will get the taste of p- out of your mouth, so what do you want? 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Well, you should try the new Breath Mint, Dick Tacks.
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1: Oh my God.
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1: 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It's in the tiny pink pouch.
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25: Hey, good morning. Thanks very much for joining us with us in the studio. Comedian Mario DiGiorgio is here with us from Austin, Texas, from the great city of Chicago. Tim Cavanaugh is here with us.
26: Good morning, everybody.
25: Tim, a former religion teacher.
26: Yes, I am.
25: And he made the unusual segue from
27: religion to comedy.
25: Religion.
26: Yeah, fortunately, I didn't have to get any votes to get that job.
25: By the way, we were talking about Al Franken, fine comedian. He's running for the United States Senate.
27: Yes.
25: In Minnesota. We were trying to figure out if there were any comedians who had any big success in the world of politics. The only thing I can find is that Gallagher, the comedian Gallagher.
27: Uh-huh. He ran for office?
25: Yeah, he ran for office in 2003. He ran for the office of

0: office of the governor in California.
1: Really?
2: How'd that go for him?
0: He ran with,
1: if I remember correctly, he also ran with porn star Mary Carey.
2: Oh,
0: there were
1: a few other notables.
0: There were 135 candidates, I believe.
2: That's wow. really serious. Wow. Is what you're saying?
0: Gallagher finished. He finished 16th.
3: That's not bad.
1: I figured he finished like 101 and probably called and complained about that, too.
0: Not being in the top 100.
4: He was on the bitter party. Is that at his party?
1: Yeah.
0: Uh-huh. He received, let's see, 5,466 votes.
3: Probably a lot of fruit vendors voted for him.
1: Yeah.
0: Now
3: he goes through a lot of watermelon.
5: I would imagine they vote against him. Mm-hmm.
0: There is a stand-up named Tom Amiano. Yeah. Who is on the San Francisco Board of Supervisors.
3: Well, there you go.
0: So there you go. There's one.
3: Huh. Dr. Gonzo. He is a councilman in Mason City, Illinois.
1: I think he was.
2: Richard Bowden. He was in politics in his little home city.
4: Well, I don't know if he's a comedian. He's a singer-songwriter lunatic, I think.
0: That's certainly my opinion. He's very funny.
1: Mm-hmm.
0: Yeah.
1: Mm-hmm.
0: And the fact that he held public office really changed my whole feeling about all public officials. But let's enough on that topic.
1: Yes,
0: now,
1: right.
0: Tim, you asked me to prepare a something.
3: Yeah, I've got an exciting new segment that I just thought about when I...
1: It's called a little personal bass.
0: This is the intro. I'm sorry. Uh-huh.
3: I love this.
1: All right.
3: This
1: is here great. We go. A bass moment with Tim Cavanaugh.
3: They're all bass moments, Bob.
0: Is this where I need the rim shot?
3: Yeah, you're going to need it. Because this is my new segment, Tim Cavanaugh's Rim Shot Corner.
1: Oh, rim shot corner.
3: How about this? Hey, Tom, you ready with the rim shots?
0: How do I know?
1: Let's see if you're ready with the rim shots.
0: I know when to go?
3: You'll know.
1: We just want to know if you're ready.
3: You know, when there's...
1: There it is. I was hoping for another baseline.
3: I was hoping to hear that.
1: Sorry. All right, go ahead, Tim.
3: I wish I had jokes that went with the baseline.
1: Rim shot corner.
3: More controversy at the Olympics. It was revealed today that Jamaican sprinter Usain Bolt's middle name is Barack.
1: That's a good joke.
3: I didn't say there were bad jokes.
0: I've been thinking. No, but I've been waiting for a good joke about that guy.
3: Mm-hmm. Rimshot Corner continues. I'm from Chicago, the only city in the United States where you can watch a Major League Baseball game from the rooftop of a building across from the ballpark. I did it last season for the first time. It was so cool. This season, I'm going to try it over at Wrigley. Last time I was at Wrigley Field.
4: He's a White Sox fan.
3: Kathy Lee Gifford sang the national anthem. Gave me chills and nausea, vomiting. A lot like the flu. Mm-hmm. Hey, my cousin Jimmy is an award-winning botanist.
2: Really?
3: Yeah, he was the first man to cross a buttercup and a peony, creating the pee in a cup. He also crossed corn and crack cocaine, coming up with what he calls Jimmy Crack Horn.
0: That was your cousin Jimmy, right?
3: Yeah.
0: Uh-huh. God, I saw that bus coming around the corner.
3: I don't care. I was walking one night in downtown Denver. This thug comes up to me and says, "Give me your wallet." I said, "Look, buddy, before you go any further, I should tell you I have a black belt. And if I turn it inside out, it's brown." So now what do you say? So give me your wallet and your belt. Reversible. And finally,
1: too bad this segment isn't reversible.
3: We could play it backwards. I'd like to hear the bass line backwards. Finally, my Uncle Vic just turned 82 years old. Nice guy, old guy. Now every night before he goes to sleep, he puts a dollar underneath his pillow, hoping to get some of his teeth back. There you go.
0: I like that new segment.
3: Yeah, Rimshot Corner, right?
1: Mm-hmm. Ladies and gentlemen, that has been the outro.
0: Rimshot Corner. I like that very much.
3: The maiden voyage.
1: Thank you.
3: And very, very well done.
0: Good opening.
1: I'll get that. Bob and Tom show.
6: Hi, fellas.
2: Hi, Floyd.
6: I thought the Zany report was on Tuesday.
0: Wow.
1: I'm
6: glad we're doing it twice a week.
1: Isn't that nice? Thank you.
6: You make back Bob Puker again, I'll hang up.
1: Thanks, Floyd.
3: I know that's a compliment.
1: Wow, it is a kind of a backhanded compliment.
3: He admires Bob's work.
0: Okay. We were talking off the air about the vice presidential candidates being announced.
2: Barack Obama's.
1: About Tim.
0: Can you tell the story on the air?
1: Is learning how to
7: ballroom
1: dance.
7: Yes,
1: with his wife.
7: I am. Mm-hmm. I am learning to ballroom dance, and so far it's going really.
1: Whose idea was that?
7: You know what? It was my idea. As a matter of fact, I'm stepping up to the plate and saying that it was my idea.
4: Saying that it was your okay,
7: yes. And I ran into a woman at my dance class, and we started talking. And
0: now, is this? I'm sorry. Go ahead.
1: Are you doing a show called Dancing with the Pale?
7: You know what? Yeah, I should probably maybe go to the tanning booth first before I send in the demo
1: tape. I don't know. Okay.
7: Of me and Chris. Mm-hmm. Anyway, I was
4: goes into a tanning booth. There's all sort of buzzers and whistles go off.
0: Alarms go off.
2: I'm sorry, sir, we can't do anything.
1: All they see is some hair and glasses walking, and you're practically invisible.
7: Let me just say that in my dance class, I ran across a woman, and we got to talking, and I mentioned the name Barack Obama, and she said, "Who's that?" This woman is 25 years old,
0: and
7: this was
0: recently.
7: This was 2 weeks ago
0: in Chicago. In Chicago, where Barack Obama has
2: he's been a senator there.
0: He's lived
7: It's changed my whole view of everything. I can't understand how somebody could not know.
1: Had no idea who he was.
7: 25, married, lives out in the world. I guess mm-hmm. I don't know.
1: Yeah,
7: I don't know.
0: Owns a TV set.
7: Apparently
2: maybe
7: not.
2: Radio.
7: It's
1: if she does. It's she's watching cable.
7: I can't imagine. And it got worse. I mean, and she said, "Oh, Barack Obama." She said, "Sounds like a terrorist."
1: Mm-hmm.
7: Great. Well, this is the first black guy running for president, and you should know who he is.
1: Mm-hmm.
7: So
1: that's amazing.
7: There you go. It's startling.
1: Yeah, that's really
0: amazing. That really is amazing. You'd have to.
1: It's an eye opener for you.
7: Yeah. Mm-hmm. Yeah.
0: Let's see. So you don't read the paper. You never bought a magazine.
1: Wow.
0: I must not watch any TV.
7: I don't understand. She must not listen to anything. She must not go to stores
0: or
7: see
0: any. So the real question is, does she have a huge rack?
7: She's an attractive woman.
4: Okay. Excellent.
0: Well, they got that going for her.
1: Well, you got that going for
4: her. It really doesn't matter.
0: It's not all bad then.
2: Yeah, who cares what she thinks, right?
0: Yeah.
1: That is amazing.
0: Did she know the difference between camping and sodomy?
1: That old joke.
0: You know that old classic.
4: That old gem.
2: Where's your rim shot now?
7: Yeah, where's?
0: I'm sorry.
1: We have to squeeze in.
7: I got the new blockbuster.
2: Yeah. Wait to hear the blockbuster, Bob.
7: Yes.
0: I know that you have to get your song in. So
1: he's got a blockbuster here.
0: Let's go with your song.

0: My last girl kicked me out for writing on her bathroom wall. I wrote, for a good time, try the third room down the hall, which was her mother's room, and no one laughed at all. My girl was ticked, and her mom kicked me in the testicles.
1: Wow.
0: That's not a good rhyme.
1: No, that's all right.
0: Now that's...

smelling of perfume. My new girl hugs and kisses me like we're on our honeymoon. She takes me in our bed, gives me a sensual massage. I'm thinking, what the hell do I have to do to be banished to the garage? I killed her cat. She said that's for the best. Cats are stupid. I kissed her friend. She said, I can't blame you. She is really hot. I wore her clothes one day.

0: Yeah, okay.
1: It's all about conditional love.
0: I see. That's amazing.
1: You miss it.
0: She loves you unconditionally. Wow.
1: It's okay. Crazy.
2: One of your weirdest songs. But
1: thank you.
2: But that,
0: yeah. This ballroom dancing's
1: the whole
0: draining
1: thing.
0: The blood
1: my whole
0: head.
1: Mind. I'm not myself.
0: I guess not. Woo. Oh.
1: I don't know who I am.
0: It's okay.
1: But whoever it is.
2: So you're telling me this woman in... Now, was this woman an instructor at the dance school or
1: she
2: a student?
1: She was.
2: She works...
1: She was, she is.
2: Works at a dance studio, 25 years old, had
1: never... I was going to try to cover up all that part, but I guess it's too late now.
0: You would think that even...
1: It's okay.
0: Teaching people how to dance, you would have conversations.
2: You'd
0: you think that
3: would
0: come up.
3: She's at least watching Dancing with the Stars. She would
2: and
3: know
2: Barack, but Barack Obama is from Chicago.
1: From Chicago, yeah. This is a big story everywhere, but he's been a senator for the last...
2: And again, she had never heard his name.
1: 2 years. He's been a United States senator. Mm. And literally, she was not kidding. She was not... it's Barack Obama's birthday. Who's Barack Obama?
0: That's
1: she says.
2: That's amazing.
1: I thought he was a terrorist.
0: Oh. Well,
1: No.
2: Is she an advisor for the Bush administration?
0: Could be. Could very well be.
2: Policy.
1: Well, she's a very wonderful person.
4: Mm-hmm. Secretary of ballroom dance.
0: And a hell of an instructor.
1: She's a great instructor.
2: Maybe we'd all be better off.
1: Absolutely.
0: I'll get that. Bob and Tom show.
5: Hi, fellas. Hey, Bill Clinton here.
0: Oh, hi, Bill.
5: Hey, I wonder if this girl knows all the wonderful alternative things you can do with cigars.
6: Yeah, she sounds like she'd be...
0: I bet she doesn't even know who Bill Clinton is.
5: What?
0: Or what you're famous for.
5: What? Baby. Uh-huh. Can I have her phone number?
0: Anonymity, Bob. Anonymity.
5: Go get some today, guys. Uh-huh. That's my motto.
0: Thank you, Bill.
5: Bye-bye.
0: Bye.
2: Yeah, he'd be putting the ballroom in ballroom dancing.
0: Wouldn't he, though?
2: We'll come right back. This is the Bob and Tom Show.
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13: Blue

didn't last too long. I thought I gave her aspirins, but it seems that I was wrong. The Doors sent me to Paris to keep an eye on Jim. I fixed his drink, I drew his bath, and that's the last I saw of him. Things was getting desperate. I was scrounging every meal. I couldn't even get a gig with bloody Captain and Tennille. I'd finally hit rock bottom. I'd take anything. I got a gig with Karen Carpenter to do a catering.

Dennis Wilson. 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My luck hasn't been too good. Now I must move on. I'm still hoping to get a phone call from Stevie Ray Vaughan. Hello? What? Really? Oh,

0: at one point, I was in India with the Maharishi, four Beatles, a Beach Boy, and Mia Farrow. What a bunch of wankers!
1: The Bob and Tom Show. Like a screen door on a submarine. Well-meaning, but pointless.
2: With us in the studio, comedian Greg Hahn. Now, Greg, we've established a few things about you.
3: Yes.
2: Former Marine.
3: Yeah.
2: You're a single man.
3: Yeah, I'm a single guy.
2: Yeah. Huh. Out there on the make, trying to meet women. Do they get into the comedy thing?
3: Women are very smart, I notice. You know, they're smart. Aren't they?
2: Yes,
3: chick, you with
2: yes,
3: me?
2: They are.
3: You like my new watch, chick?
2: I do.
3: It's $200. The new one. It's the Timex.
2: A Timex?
3: No,
2: it's Timex.
3: I spent $200 on a Timex? How? That's a joke. That's a good shtick right there.
4: Paul and McGee Morris.
5: You've been working together long?
2: We've been working on that for a month.
6: And I can tell you, that will never get old.
2: No.
6: That's funny.
2: Uh-huh. That's a very nice
3: But I've been working on my negotiating skills, you know?
2: Mm-hmm.
3: Negotiating skills. We didn't work that out. Remember that bit?
2: Oh, yes,
3: you
2: I do.
3: You got to know how to talk a guy up.
2: Right.
3: You know what I mean?
2: Right.
3: Go ahead, offer me a gig for $50. Watch how I work it.
2: Yeah, I'll pay you $50 for this gig.
3: Done! I'm not in a position to negotiate yet. Nobody knows me.
2: Done!
6: Joining us in the studio.
2: He said he was working on it.
5: I guess.
6: That is a nice new watch, Greg.
3: Thank you very much.
7: It smells like vanilla. Are you going to tell him that part?
3: Yeah, it smells like vanilla.
7: It smells like vanilla.
3: Yeah, that's my opener with the girls.
7: Yeah. Smell like my watch.
2: We spent about 20 minutes backstage at an appearance with him telling everyone that his watch smells like vanilla.
5: So women are right down there smelling your watch, next thing you know?
3: If they've been drinking. I got a new car, too. I got a new car.
6: No, no, no. I'm not going to let you move on. No, we're stopping. Right
5: that's
6: now.
5: Your opening
3: This is a nice
5: line.
3: Watch, though. This watch is good. It's a little bit slow. It tells me exactly what time it was. Hey! It's not bad.
6: Stop for a second. You actually walk up to a woman, and after a little bit of chat, your name is Bambi. Smell my watch.
3: Yeah, smell this. It's vanilla. You won't believe it's vanilla.
7: He's not making that up.
5: Does it smell like vanilla?
7: Yeah.
5: Or you
7: yeah.
5: Just,
7: yeah.
6: Then after, then after that, then after that you go, hey, while you're there, smell my elbow. Very rough night last night.
5: Ooh, my. So do you soak the watch in vanilla?
3: It came like that. They mixed it into the mix.
5: Oh, my.
3: Well put.
5: So you bought the vanilla watch.
2: They mixed it into the mix.
3: Yeah, right. That was the closer. I was staring at it.
5: And
3: then she said, by the
5: so
3: way,
5: good.
3: It smells like vanilla. I'm like,
2: done!
3: Boom, $200 down for the new Timex.
2: Timex, $200.
6: I would guarantee, here's what happened. Before you got to the store, the two people were bored. The guy clerk says to the lady clerk, I'll tell you what, the next loser that comes in here, watch me. I'm going to close the deal. I'm going to say the watch smells like vanilla. Give me some vanilla extra. Okay. $100. Deal? Okay.
5: Deal.
7: Yeah.
3: Can I say what I got
5: other,
3: it?
5: Do they have other flavors in Timex?
3: No, I don't think so. I think this is it.
6: Is that that's an actual sales thing now?
7: Yeah.
3: Uh-huh. It's so if when you schmutz and sweat into your watch, it doesn't smell sweaty.
7: Yeah.
5: It smells like vanilla sweat.
3: Yeah, yeah.
2: Well, that would explain why I don't have a band like that.
7: Because you don't sweat.
6: I don't schmutz into my watch. Because I know it's waterproof.
5: You need to,
6: if I do that to it, I think it's probably going to stop working.
2: Yeah, it says, what does it say on the back? Shockproof, waterproof, schmutzproof. I don't think that's on there.
5: If you're getting schmutz on that, you should wear it on the other hand.
1: Right. This is Bob and Tom 24/7. Comedy. Guess Bob and Tom exclusives. And it's here on the internet. Bob and Tom 24/7.
2: There's Josh Arnold.
8: Hi, Chick.
2: Ace Cosby's here.
8: Hey. I'm Chick. Hello, Tom. This just actually really happened in real life.
6: I was talking to Willie.
2: Josh, I'd rather have you tell it because you tell the story.
6: No, you're going to get the story wrong.
2: No, go ahead, Josh. What just happened between...
9: If I get the story wrong, please correct me because I was half listening.
2: Okay.
9: To you buffoons.
10: It's exhausting, isn't it? The buffoonery that happens in this room.
9: But, Tom, you mentioned you have a new article about a shoe.
6: I was reading an article about this shoe called Hoka, H-O-K-A.
7: Mm-hmm.
6: And this guy's saying that this is the best shoes. And I've never...
10: I've heard about these for a few years. I've heard these are good, comfortable. They're running shoes. They're marketed towards fit people. But if you're a big guy, you should wear these shoes. They've got good arch support. I've had them pitched to me. Hey, this is a comfortable fat guy shoe. I've never worn one.
9: Are these the shoes that look clunky?
10: They
9: kind of look wide or padded or something?
7: Yes. And they're very high. Yeah. They add like 2 inches to
6: so
7: your height.
6: So I was
7: height.
6: Asking Chick, and then when he
4: got mad. Then I turned to Willie and said, have you worn them?
9: I believe you say, hey, Willie, do you have these shoes?
10: I said, no.
9: And then Tom said, are they comfortable?
10: Yes.
2: Yeah.
10: That's
9: exactly. So you, after telling him no.
2: No.
10: That's exactly what happened.
2: I barely have seen these shoes. Oh, really? So are they comfortable? What the hell is wrong with you?
10: And it's not like you've got your last 10 bucks and you can only get one pair of shoes and you've got a special gift card. You can go buy the damn shoes.
7: Yeah, just try them. If you don't like them, take them back.
2: Go buy a pair.
9: I'm not familiar with them. What's the price point on these?
4: I don't know. I have no idea.
2: I'm going to say 150, 170.
9: Okay, so you're good training.
2: Yeah.
7: What size are you? I'll just order you athletic, a pair. I'll buy you a pair.
4: No,
7: pair
4: I had
7: of shoes.
4: They're very special look.
9: They're athletic shoes?
4: Mm-hmm. I'll talk to my shoe guy, my shoe guy who speaks to me, as opposed to Chick, and we'll see what
7: they
4: say.
7: You have another shoe guy? Ooh, some of these are expensive.
9: Oh, yeah.
7: $275 on that price point.
4: I never did get my breaking shoes.
7: They're about 150.
4: Okay.
2: Well, that's what I said.
7: That's what he said. Yeah.
4: Okay. All right.
2: They checked it on the internet.
4: Okay.
2: Well, you see what's happening?
7: You don't buy. You don't own these.
2: Do you see what? I know what they cost.
4: See, you're accusing me of.
2: I'm not accusing you of anything. I'm reporting
4: question.
2: The news. Is what I'm.
4: See,
2: doing.
4: I was asking a two-parter, and I know you never ask a two-part question. It was my fault. Do you have any? Are they comfortable? See, then.
9: Have you noticed?
2: No, do you have any? No, I don't. Oh, okay.
4: Then end of story.
2: That would be the end.
4: Now, do you have any? He says no. Are they comfortable?
2: He doesn't know any way that they're comfortable.
4: Of course,
2: or not.
4: I understand that. Let's just move forward into the world of sporting shoes to sports. Do we have any sporting news today?
7: Oh, Tom, they have a slip-on mule. Maybe that's where you should go.
2: Well, first of all, we got a couple of loose ends to tie up from yesterday. We were talking about Mr. Fisty. I don't know if you remember.
4: Oh, that was my favorite part of the show.
2: I thought so.
4: Willie doesn't know about Mr. Fisty.
10: What's he up to? Fiston?
2: He's a kid's show host.
9: We had a story about how meditation. We all know the positive aspects of meditation. Sure, at least we've heard.
10: Yeah.
9: And some people suggested, hey, look, meditation may not be for everybody. It could actually exacerbate certain mental
7: more
9: issues.
7: More depressed.
4: 10% of people, they said it can make them even worse.
9: Yeah, yeah. So, you know, be careful. And I said, no, I don't buy any of that. I've been doing meditation for years, and it hasn't affected me or Fisty. Isn't that right?
2: That's right. We love to meditate.
4: Now, do you have a, what is it? What's it called? Is it called a mantra or mantra? What is it?
10: Mantra. That's a part of TM, right?
2: Oh, yes.
4: Can you tell anyone your mantra, or is it a secret?
2: I'd be happy to share it.
4: What is your mantra?
2: Oh, please, Josh, don't put your wiener in my mouth.
9: Fisty!
10: You keep repeating that.
9: Fisty, I told you not.
2: Oh, that's your mantra. I don't like it.
9: Well,
11: one of those mouth pigeons.
2: I'm not a Chinese.
9: I know you're not, Fisty.
2: I'm not a Chinese.
10: How have I never met Mr. Fisty?
9: Well, he comes out. It was the whole.
4: Can he have a regular segment on the show? I want to ask Mr. Fisty. If you have any questions out there, please email us. Bob and Tom.
10: I want to buy Mr. Fisty a necklace, and you heard that right, Josh. I'm buying you a bracelet, pal.
2: Top-ranked tennis player Jannik Sinner. You know he's up to no good.
7: Oh, yeah. Oh,
2: he tested positive twice for an anabolic steroid back in March, but he will not be suspended because the ITIA... Yes,
4: TITA.
2: It's the International Tennis Integrity Agency.
7: Oh boy,
4: that's gonna be a place where money's laundered.
9: Yeah. Some of the greasiest palms you'll ever feel.
7: So let me get this straight: they had such a problem, they had to start a committee to take care of integrity amongst tennis players.
2: Well, remember what they said about everybody on the tennis tour? You could never mind. Oh. The agency determined the banned performance enhancer entered Sinner's system unintentionally through a massage from his physiotherapist.
9: Whoa, is this possible at all?
2: Therefore, he won't be punished.
4: I'm skeptical.
2: Of course. Any clear thinking?
4: Why would a masseuse be using a steroid on the skin?
9: Well, there are topical things that are steroids.
4: But wouldn't they know that it's a steroid?
9: You would, boy.
2: What's always been my grief about our buff or what do I want to say? Problem with these pissy issues are you can't tell me that any self-respecting athlete doesn't know what's going on with his body or his system or what he's eating, and he had 4 grams of honey protein or whatever, and I didn't know that this had
8: anabolic steroids in it to make me hit the ball 10 miles an hour faster. I had no idea. I am not buying it, Tom. What about you?
9: Yeah, I'm not buying it either.
8: All right.
9: But I'm sure that, like we said, that the greasy palms of the International Ethics Committee for Tennis.
8: Yes.
9: I can only imagine.
12: I've never taken anabolic steroids. Have you guys?
7: No.
12: Hmm. I've taken diabolic steroids.
2: I've had to.
12: Walked around just popping balloons of kids. Slapping ice cream cones out of their...
2: these, you laugh like that?
12: These diabolic
5: I'm going
12: steroids.
5: To steal the moon.
13: I'll scare you with Mr. Fisty. That menace popped my balloon.
12: That's right. It's these damn steroids.
8: Next to the guy who invented Thursday night football in the NFL, this is the worst idea the league has ever had, in my opinion. They are going to have an NFL game in Sao Paulo, Brazil on Friday, September 6th. That's a day after the September 5th. Opening game, and in Brazil, when the Eagles play the Packers, they're going to have Brazilian pop star Anitta will perform at halftime. This will be the first NFL game in the South America country. That's right. How about that, Tom? They're playing in Brazil now. Mm. And here is Brazil pop star Anitta. You might like this, actually.
12: I wonder if this...
8: Yeah!
10: Makes me want to commit international crime.

0: Here it comes.
1: Okay.
0: It's anybody?
2: Yeah, thanks. Yeah.
0: Hmm. No thanks.
2: Tom. Anita.
3: Was it the 1987 synthesizer sale at the Brazil Anita. Guitar Center?
0: Yeah, check out that ass. I didn't get a chance to look.
2: Oh, her last name, Dikinmi.
3: Anita Dikinmi?
0: No. What?
4: Thanks for playing.
0: Why did she come up with what's her name again?
3: It's in Portuguese.
2: Yes, that's right. Yeah.
3: Anita Dikinmi.
4: What?
2: That is not.
0: You know, Anita. The clearer you try to say it, the worse it gets.
3: Anita Dikinmi.
0: There we go.
4: Oh, now you're
0: what
4: having
0: is
4: fun.
0: That? Yes,
4: now you're having fun with that.
3: That's my Portuguese accent.
0: Is it?
2: Yes.
3: Yeah, well, absolutely.
4: I am Anita Dikinmi.
2: No, you wouldn't say I am.
3: See, I object to all the international playing of American football.
2: All of it. Really? London and all that
3: I'm
2: stuff.
3: Just sick of everything. Does every country have to be the same? Isn't it great when, I don't know. Just...
0: Then when the people who
2: I'll be honest,
0: those...
2: I'm a little surprised to hear you say this.
3: No, I just it was kind of cool that I get.
0: I like the people who stay in their countries, right? Don't
3: no,
0: you
3: No, but
0: like
3: it's, just, it's just great that a sport has a home, kind of.
4: It's just
3: know.
4: An international display.
2: Sure, yeah.
4: That.
2: It's having fun.
3: I don't get it. You're putting the teams on a plane for two. That's,
2: it worked over here, didn't it? I knew some people who flew to Vegas to see the soccer game, the international, you know, sort of soccer games. And
0: oh, I know a couple of guys that couldn't wait to see it in person.
2: Right. Yeah. Right.
3: And there's a huge problem with the World Cup coming here. Right. Is that the one coming here?
0: Doesn't surprise me. Yeah.
3: Because the people that live in those countries can't get visas. Like, if you live in Venezuela,
2: they should just get a MasterCard.
3: Takes 3 years to get a visa or something crazy.
0: I get an right.
2: Many fine credit cards.
4: Come on.
3: Sure. I mean, would you want to play the Super Bowl in Tokyo?
0: No. Here's my other outrageous. I need some music for outrageous predictions, Hoffy. My other outrageous. No more preseason games coming up with the coming NFL season at 25. And they're going to play the Super Bowl in one fixed location. In the rest of the history for the Super Bowl, if they don't have it scheduled, they're going to move it. All the games are going to be played in Vegas for the rest of the time they play Super Bowl.
2: I think that's interesting.
0: They're going to play them there.
5: Kind of makes sense. But
0: outrageous prediction.
3: But don't the cities want the income from the Super Bowl?
2: Sure.
0: No, but they don't get it. Sorry. It's the NFL. They can do whatever they want, dude. Yeah. They're not thinking about, Miami's not good. Tough. Tough Anita Dikinmi. Tough.
3: No, it's Anita Dikinmi.
0: Oh, you have to say it kind of modestly? Anita Dikinmi?
3: Oh, I'm sorry. She's a
2: little Frito. She don't have to say it like... Yeah.
3: She's from Brazil. I'm sorry.
0: What am I... Am I saying it wrong?
2: You're saying it like Speedy Gonzalez's cousin.
0: Oh, you mean Slowpoke? Yeah, Slowpoke Rodriguez.
2: Yeah, yeah.
4: Methy Gonzalez.
0: Why doesn't Slowpoke... how is he still alive? People, aren't they chasing him?
2: He's got these whiskers.
0: You know what Slowpoke Rodriguez's secret is? He has a gun.
2: Yeah, that's right.
0: That was a cartoon we watched, Tom.
2: Doesn't he have a bindle?
0: Yeah. He's just walking along. He pulls his gun out, Tom.
3: I see.
0: Where were we? A new era has arrived in...
2: World of table tennis.
0: College football, that's right. Oh. With some of the most recognizable programs now playing in different leagues. Who's going to win the Big Ten this year? Oregon. What? That's very well could be.
3: How many teams are in it now?
0: The college football playoff expands from 4 to 12 teams this coming season. There's also change for some of the biggest games, biggest names. Jim Harbaugh is with the Chargers now. Nick Saban is broadcasting. And Dylan Gabriel, he's no longer the quarterback, wherever the hell he was, he's going to Oregon. That's why people are saying Oregon's going to win the Big Ten. There you go. This is one of these.
3: Is he related to Roman Gabriel?
0: Stupid. I don't think so. World record. He might be. I think Roman Gabriel went to Oregon, now that I think about it. Maybe so. A German musician has broken the Guinness World Record for the largest collection of bass guitars.
6: Look at them all!
4: More
6: I have
4: nine.
6: Many.
0: I see them, and all I think is... Boom, boom, boom, boom, boom, boom, boom, boom.
6: We are invading Poland!
2: How did we get there?
5: I don't know. We're talking about bass guitars.
4: So it was a bass guitar in German reference. You just went all German.
2: Not even all German. You just went all Nazi.
0: All in.
4: You could have made like a taking a walk joke. And
0: Mr.
1: Bad as I need the dick in me.
2: It's dick in me, yeah. Please.
4: Also, I thought it was the accent that was offensive. It's clearly it's not.
0: Mr. Uli.
5: Yeah.
0: Uli. Psalm, Salm.
2: You ever see Uli's Gold, chick?
0: I did. I like that.
3: Peter Fonda.
2: Nice film.
0: Peter Fonda.
2: Yeah.
0: Nice, nice movie. Charlie, you ever see it, Christy?
5: No.
2: It's about honey.
0: Uli earned the record title with a collection consisting of 850 854. That's amazing.
2: Ace, who's the most German rock band?
0: Scorpions.
2: Scorpions.
7: Oh, are they German?
2: I kind of did not know that they were from Germany. I just thought maybe.
3: And where's
0: all
3: the,
0: uncut? Totally.
3: Where's the Bond Autobahn guys from?
0: Kraftwerk.
3: Are they?
0: They are getting a lot of shout outs in the hip hop world. Like they're using a lot of. Their
3: they kind
0: beats.
3: Of invented a lot of that beat stuff.
0: Mm-hmm.
3: Are they of German origin? I don't know.
7: That I don't know.
0: I don't know. Kraftwerk. They spell their Kraftwerk with Kraftwerk. A K.
2: Of course, Rammstein. They're heavier and.
0: Is it Rammstein or Rammstein?
3: Is that the steamroller?
2: I kind of don't know.
3: Is that the steamroller guy?
2: No, that's Mannheim Steamroller. Is that who you're thinking?
3: Oh, Mannheim Steamroller. Yeah.
0: And that's James Taylor Steamroller. Is that what you're thinking?
3: Yeah. So the world's largest bass collection. This guy has 854 bass guitars.
0: Isn't that fascinating?
3: That's amazing.
5: That's a lot.
3: It's too many.
2: It is too many.
3: There are young men and women out there who should grab those bass guitars and play them.
4: No, we don't need that.
0: Yeah, we don't need any.
2: Am I the only one that loves bass?
4: I like it, but we don't need more bassists.
2: Oh, really? There are plenty?
4: Yeah. Let's get some guitarists out there. Get some singers. Guys, have dreams. Go all the way. Don't make your dream to be the backup.
2: Is that what
4: guy.
2: Happens?
4: Yeah.
2: So if you form a band and you go, hey, we need people for a band, are you getting like maybe a guy who might be a singer? Sort of a lead guitarist and eight bassists showing up.
4: I just think generally you're having, hey, we got three guitarists. Hey, you know what, dude? Can you please play bass tonight?
8: That's exactly
4: right. And then you're stuck
8: right.
4: playing bass for the rest of the day.
8: Like Paul McCartney.
3: Yeah.

0: Well, hey, look, there was no whiff of a Nazi in that joke.
1: Here's some more Kraftwerk, Tom.
2: I like the Count Basie. No, he plays bass.
1: You might like this Kraftwerk song. Okay, Tom?

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1: I'm about to make it, Mr. Bread Lady. Susan Dick and me.
0: It's Dick and me.
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6: They're yucky and they look nasty and they stink.
2: Sanitized for your protection.

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2: Ladies and gentlemen, without any further ado.
3: Who's that sexy man with a deep voice? Ace Cosby.
4: Neat.
3: Here he is with his joke of the day.
5: What do you call a really hot girl on a bass player's arm?
6: What?
5: A tattoo.
3: That was Ace Cosby's joke of the day.
2: There you go. See what happened there.
7: Yeah.
2: You dated a bass player, right, Christy?
7: Yes, I did.
2: Drummer?
7: Yes, I did.
2: Lead singer?
7: Yes, I did.
2: Guitar player?
7: Yes, I did. Where are we going with this?
5: Roadie?
2: Well, no roadies. It's like that.
5: Yes, you did.
2: It's like that grand. Shut up, like that please. Grand. It's like that grand funk song. Whoa, she had the whole band, whoa. And that's a natural fact.
8: What? Oh. What was the name of the roadie she dated?
5: Ask her.
7: Jeff?
8: You can't. Jeff.
6: Jeff the roadie.
8: Jeff the roadie. All right.
7: I don't know who you're talking about.
2: Well, there's no need really to go farther, as you know.
6: You
2: we have fun
6: stage.
2: Here. Shut up.
6: Have you slept with any comedians besides Pat Godwin?
7: I never slept with Pat Godwin.
8: No, you guys sleeping. Started making out. And
7: oh,
8: then,
7: my God.
6: No sleeping. We did not sleep together.
7: We did not sleep together. We didn't have sex together.
8: Oh, okay. He says you made
7: well,
8: out.
7: Well, he lies.
6: That's not
8: what
6: a
8: he
6: lie,
8: said.
6: But, you know, we did not
2: I
6: sleep together.
2: I don't know
6: together.
2: Why you...
7: When did we make out?
6: Dayton was
7: what?
6: 20 years ago on a Friday, 4 p.m.
8: Oh, and here's,
7: I have made out with a comedian.
8: Here's something else.
7: Not
8: that,
7: Pat.
8: That Pat would like
6: Pat.
8: To add.
6: I'm so horny.
2: No need for you to talk about it. Just, I love that story about why you call Gallagher the watermelon seed spitter. That is a good story.
7: Oh, the hell, I
6: spitters
7: would,
6: or quitters.
7: Oh,
2: would he have been the last guy on your list, you think?
7: A Gallagher?
2: Yeah.
7: Yes. Yikes.
6: I bet not the last. But he has
7: he's
6: to be down
7: at
6: the
7: there.
6: Bottom.
7: Yeah, he's not an attractive
2: I can help you with that list.
8: I'm guessing the last, the closer to the bottom would be the guy who has the boat, lives on the boat, probably.
2: No. Oh, yeah. How about Bob Zaney? He's a happy guy, you think?
7: Bob Boys. Zaney, he's married.
6: Yeah. Yes, he is, yeah. Huh?
7: I'm not. What the hell's wrong with you people? I'm not that horrible.
8: Okay, so what do you,
7: I don't go after married
8: I
7: men.
8: I said nothing. Not you people.
7: Paul Stanley, 71 today, by the way.
8: Whew.
7: Man. And he's really in good shape for 71.
8: You know, he had his ear torn off by a beaver, and he got a lot of teasing from high school. And
6: is that true?
5: Yeah. Read his book?
6: A beaver?
8: No, I saw some documentary, and they're making a big deal.
2: He had his ear torn off by a
8: big
2: beaver. How did
8: big
2: that happen?
8: Damn deal about this crisis that he had to go through, missing the outer ear, and that's why he wears his hair long. And,
2: That's nice. Well, we have... we'll get to that coming up later on. Right now, Christy Lee is at the news desk. We were talking about a new place where you can smoke the reefer legally. And I was wondering if there was a travel agency that specialized in this sort of thing. And, of course there is. Did a little homework. CannabisTours.com.
8: Yeah. Ah, all right.
7: But you cannot smoke on cruise ships.
6: Okay.
7: It is not legal because they're under federal jurisdiction. Hmm. U.S. Virgin Islands legalized recreational and sacramental use of marijuana for anyone 21 and older.
8: If you want to visit, visit Virgin Islands, you better hurry. There are less and less of those.
5: Yeah, he's right.
7: The move has been several years in the making, with officials traveling to Colorado to meet with cultivators, manufacturers, law enforcement, and others to learn about the industry. After signing the bill this week, Governor Albert Bryan Jr. said his administration will expunge the records of those convicted of simple cannabis possession if they are eligible.
2: Oh, did you know that? Have you ever seen those Virgin Island stamps with Shirley Temple on them?
7: No, I haven't seen those.
8: No, tell me all about them.
2: Well, yeah.
8: Is that right?
2: That's still on the menu.
7: A Shirley Temple?
2: Of course they
7: are.
2: It's amazing to me.
7: Kids' classic
2: and
7: drink.
2: The cafeteria that I go to still has the Jack Benny special.
7: Yeah.
6: Sure, they know their audience.
2: And yep. Jack would be, 140 now? Shirley Temple's been gone for a long time. The Virgin... Virgin Dyer. What is it? The Virgin...
7: Virgin Daiquiri?
2: Virgin Daiquiri. That's what it is, yeah.
7: Mocktails.
2: No. Have you ever looked
7: Mocktails are the name.
2: Now, the cruise ships, do they stop at the Virgin Islands?
6: Yeah.
2: Okay. Do they go? Do they go to the Skank Islands also for the?
4: Not necessarily. Oh, no, they don't. A lot of the Caribbean, though.
2: The Skanks.
8: You mean
2: Skanks.
8: Whore Islands?
2: Oh, okay. Sorry.
5: Well, welcome to Whore Island.
8: Whore Island.
4: Those islands are all crazy.
8: Welcome to Whore Island.
2: Which this islands have the
8: tattoo?
2: Which islands have the legal weed now, Pat? Do you know?
4: I honestly don't think any of them do. Wait a minute. St. Thomas probably.
2: Probably.
4: Well, yeah, that's a Virgin
7: Island. Isn't that in the Virgin Islands? St. Thomas is in the U.S. Virgin Islands.
2: So you're saying you can't get on a cruise ship with...
7: No, it's illegal.
2: But, I mean,
7: I just read about it during the break.
4: People try, I'll tell you that.
7: People try.
2: Couldn't one of the cruise ships do like a... I mean, I think if they did a fish cruise or something, it would be huge.
7: I don't think they can because they're federally... the laws of the nation... dictate.
6: I don't want a bunch of people smoking on a boat in the middle of the ocean anyway.
2: Why not? What do you care?
6: Further fire hazards on a seagoing vessel.
2: Can you smoke cigarettes on a cruise ship?
4: On Celebrity, they did. I remember there was a place for it. Yeah. And Royal Caribbean, there's like a one.
2: Do they
4: want to
2: make people feel like at home, so they pet a place look like an office? And there was a sign on it that said you can't smoke within 50 feet of this door.
4: Like it's on the Lido deck in a corner.
2: Josh, I thought you were a libertarian. What's wrong with having some freedom?
6: No, I just don't. When a boat catches on fire, the great irony is you're surrounded by water, but that doesn't necessarily mean.
2: Why is it going to catch on fire?
4: Oh, they catch on fire.
6: People fall asleep smoking cigarettes and they catch on fire. You of all people.
8: I don't. That happens less and less, I think. And
6: That's what I'm saying, but if you have a cruise where it's, hey, everybody smoke.
8: No, it must be minuscule how many times
6: it's
8: happened.
6: But the odds have
8: ship.
6: To go up no. if everybody's smoking.
8: No, I don't.
2: So really, you're a closet fascist, is what you're saying. You want to be in charge of everyone.
6: I said fascist.
8: Yeah, hey, and don't get to me, because you don't. Never mind what I'm doing in that closet, okay?
2: Okay. No, I just think that'd be... a huge thing if they had
6: a marijuana
2: cruise and they had the quality pot. It'd be fantastic for those people that are in. It's not my thing, but I think it'd be fun for the people.
8: I think you'd
2: it.
8: Be shocked at the potency of any sort of THC now.
6: If you told me it was a vape or an edible, I'd be totally fine with that. But I just don't. Doesn't the idea of a ton of people smoking?
2: But I think the romance of the so-called J is still... It wouldn't be as romantic if... You know, Bogey and Bacall were at the bar, and he said, hey, you want to come out to my room and chew a gummy?
6: Yeah, but if the bar catches on fire, you walk out into the street. If your boat catches on fire,
8: did you have a
6: you
8: dream?
6: Jump into the sharks.
2: Like, they're not going to catch the boat on
8: fire. Did you have a dream about something catching fire last night? This seems unreasonable.
2: Unlikely.
6: My biggest fear...
4: Go ahead.
6: I think in my back in my one of my former lives, mm-hmm. I must have been a Viking.
8: Okay,
6: and I was set on a floating pyre.
7: Oh,
6: is that right? yes.
8: See,
6: because
8: now,
6: I don't like water and fire,
7: especially together.
8: I've always said that my former life, I was a part of the Soviet space program, and my rocket blew up on the pad. I am sure of it. I'm certain of it.
2: There's a lot of potential glory
7: That's interesting.
2: There.
7: Interesting.
8: Because I every time I watch The Right Stuff and they show the Sputnik and they show the leader or the guy who's in charge of the Soviet space mm-hmm. program, I feel creepy. I feel like I know that guy. And
6: isn't that what you yes.
2: That's an actor.
8: You know what I mean.
6: You guys know about my legit phobia that I have. I forget the name of it.
8: Success.
6: My therapist and I are discussing that.
8: Oh, okay.
6: I am afraid of things. It gives me the absolute creeps, and I can't take it. Is if I'm swimming or whatever, and there's something man-made in the water, like anytime I see footage of a shipwreck.
7: Mm-hmm.
6: Or if somebody has a statue and it's underwater.
7: Oh,
6: and you
7: does it have to be underwater?
6: I
7: not
6: can't
7: like a,
6: stand
7: Not
6: it.
7: Like a pylon that's sticking up a buoy.
6: I don't like that part of the pylon that's under. If I get near it, like swimming and then having to climb up onto a dock gives me the absolute creep.
8: Wow. So what about maybe scuba diving and seeing like a wreck or something?
6: It would. Yeah. I would flip out.
2: Yeah. That's interesting.
7: That is interesting.
2: Thank you very much, Josh.
1: Yeah. Bob and Tom.
9: 5.
1: 4, 3, 2, 1.
10: They put the F in professional.
1: Ladies and gentlemen.

0: Oh, they're kissing. Kiss, they're kissing. Kiss. Oh.
1: Yes. My God, I'm so turned on.
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8: Look, I told you I
9: said you'd call me.
8: Yeah, no, I'm going to. I'm going to later.
9: You promise?
8: Right, I promise.
9: Why were you after work? Why didn't you call me then?
8: I had an appointment.
9: No, you didn't. You went right straight home.
8: How do you know?
9: I know it was stupid and childish. I followed you to work.
8: You what?
9: I was there all day watching you.
8: Jesus.
10: Kevin Cloud G, available everywhere.
11: My brother Dennis and I, one time, we were talking about this, and, you know, like, if you say you're a comedian, then you're kind of like, you got to get
12: Tell
11: ready.
12: Me a joke.
11: Yeah, you know. So we were golfing, and they hooked us up with two other guys, and we said to each other, let's just not say we're comedians and see how it goes.
12: Okay.
11: And then I said, well, what are we going to say if they ask? Mm-hmm. And he said, let's just say we're house painters.
12: Okay.
11: Well, we had 18 holes of trying to answer questions about paint that we were incredibly underqualified for.
12: Yeah, I don't
11: so
12: know.
11: So you use a latex, you do an oil base, well, you know, whatever the house needs.
1: Whatever it needs.
11: I'm like, why didn't we say we were comedians? I know the answers to the questions.
12: This is next time, go with a hardware store. See,
13: can I say something about driving on the highway, first of all?
12: Sure, yeah.
13: People got to focus. It's scary out there.
12: Amen.
13: Mm-hmm. I was on the highway. A guy next to me is texting while he's driving.
12: Mm-hmm.
13: I'm like, look at this son of a... And then I hit a car. So I think
12: wow,
13: he won.
12: It's dangerous.
13: I think he won that round.
1: Game, set, match. Yeah.
14: Accident next to me, LOL.
1: Mm-hmm. Exactly. OMG.
15: Can you text and drive?
1: WTF.
13: No, I see it all the time.
15: I can barely see the letters anyway.
12: I told you this. I drove by a lady with a book open on her steering wheel.
15: Reading.
12: And eating a pizza. Wait a minute.
1: You know what?
12: Pizza.
16: Sean Morey is here with us. Sean, nice to see you.
17: I get annoyed by certain things. You know, people who use the word friggin'.
12: Friggin'?
17: What the hell is that? Make a stand. Either say the F word or say golly gosh darn.
1: Right.
17: What does friggin' mean anyway? I'm almost mad enough to cuss. Don't push me. I'll say friggin'. I don't give a shooby dooby. I heard a funny word the other day. Cripes.
12: Cripes?
17: Some guy said, for cripes sake. Who would that be? Jesus Cripes? The son of gosh?
16: Tom Simmons is our guest. I understand you've been to Afghanistan, I assume, on one of the USO type tours.
18: The Comics on Duty.
16: Okay. Mm-hmm. Good for you.
18: Afghanistan is desolate, man. Everything is dirt. Every building, every structure is like dirt.
0: we don't need satellite guided bombs. We just should drop water balloons.
2: That'll muddy you.
0: Wow. Turn that place into mud and farmland, and it'll be great.
16: Have you run this strategic idea by the people at the Pentagon?
15: Yeah, yeah, it'd save us a lot of money.
16: Hey, this is positively
18: brilliant. We're launching a massive hydro attack. That's all we're going to do.
16: All of these fire bombs are merely drying it out.
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19: They bribed us to say that.
20: Welcome back to the Bob and Tom Show. Already having ourselves a marnin'. It's going to be a good week, everybody. Tom, your thoughts on that?
2: I'm excited about it.
15: You're excited about the week?
20: Yes.
2: Yeah, I got some little secret projects going.
15: Like?
20: That's fun.
2: It wouldn't be secret if I told you.
20: Yeah, you don't have to tell us.
15: I was hoping you would slip.
21: Is there a poster involved?
2: No, there's a large pink slip involved. How do you spell your last name?
20: He's in that chair. He has to say something.
21: Yeah, that's my tribute to Mr. McGee for being on today.
2: I've got a bunch of stuff going on this week. I'm very excited about it. I mentioned briefly... that we're getting ready for the football season.
15: Yes.
2: And we're going to talk with Joe Theismann coming up this week, maybe today. But we're also doing something again. We did it last year. It's our sort of pigskin pick'em kind of competition. And even if you know nothing about football, you can have fun with it. And we're going to have weekly prizes from Steven Singer Jewelers. It's going to be great. We had so much fun with it last year. And then each week we'll have a winner, and they'll get to go against the Chick McGee Shoo-in of the Week picks.
15: Right.
2: And appear on the show live. That's practically a sentence. Diagram that and get back to that. how I can fix that up. I'm trying to do two
21: things. Has anyone diagrammed a sentence since seventh grade?
15: No.
21: Like, have you needed it at all?
15: No.
20: No, it's for learning. You don't
2: it's
20: ever have to.
2: It's a complete waste of time. It's like learning script.
20: No, it's important to learn.
2: Very
20: that's
2: important.
20: Nope.
2: You'll figure it out.
21: Don't need it.
2: Speak English enough, you'll grab it.
15: AI'll write all your papers for you anyway. It won't matter.
20: Jeff, you're a writer.
21: I don't believe in following rules. I like going off script.
2: By the way, did I send you the article about how it's okay to end a sentence with a preposition?
20: You did. I liked that article. Yes.
2: Kind of fun.
20: Mm-hmm.
2: So you can say, hey, where's it at? And you're okay now.
20: Yeah, I mean,
15: I kind of always dig, but I know. It was trash move. So
2: apparently now it's considered to be legitimate.
20: Yeah.
15: Oh, okay.
2: So much for the English section of our show.
15: Scientists are advising people against taking health tips from the world's oldest people.
20: Seems like a buzzkill, just that sentence alone.
15: Right? Dr. Richard Farger at the University.
2: Well, this poor guy, his whole life.
15: Farger.
20: How's his mom doing?
15: She's
20: Mother Farger?
15: Farger. At the University of Brighton said scientists are still trying to work out why some people live way beyond the age of 100. Dr. Farger said that some individuals are just lucky, and their habits, especially the unhealthy ones, do not necessarily drive their longevity.
20: Yeah, but they also don't necessarily hurt them.
15: Yeah, like this guy. Merely because you have survived smoking 60 cigarettes a day doesn't mean smoking 60 a day is good for you.
20: But doesn't everybody know that?
15: Yes.
20: Isn't that why we're always amused by what the old people say?
15: Yeah.
2: But it's always, you know, well, I drank a bottle of tequila every day, and I beat my wife, and that was...
15: Oh, my God.
20: No, it's rarely that.
15: Another theory is that centenarians had specific genetic features that equipped them to live a longer life, which is pretty much what every doctor will
2: tell
15: you.
2: My twin brother didn't do so well. Of course, he lived in Nagasaki.
20: Wow. Boy!
22: Domestic abuse to nuclear.
21: Doubling down.
20: Holy cow.
15: Go ahead. Throw in World War II there, buddy.
20: He did already.
21: Yeah, he did.
15: Yeah, well,
2: mustard gas to
21: cleanse.
15: According to Guinness World Records, Maria Brañas Morea, who was the world's oldest person before passing away at the age of 117, attributed her longevity to order, tranquility, good connection with family and friends, contact with nature, emotional stability, no worries, no regrets,
2: positivity. I'm afraid she was beaten to death by someone.
15: And staying away from toxic people.
20: Oh, no. I want to hear the 105-year-old go, a shot of Beam every morning.
22: Yeah.
20: I like that.
21: Who, I mean, do you want to live that long? Like, I say 80 is long enough for anyone to live.
17: And you
21: blow out the candles, and we blow out the back of your head onto the cake.
17: No.
15: Wait till you get to be a little older.
17: We'll get back to you.
21: No, we got 70. Plenty of people on this earth. 80s. If you haven't done it by 80, you ain't doing it. Get out of the way.
15: My husband really, really wants to live to be 100.
22: I do too.
15: He really does.
16: Oh, no. Well, how long does he want you to live?
15: How old am I?
16: What is he? Is he looking for the name?
22: I bet if you have kids and grandkids, you go, you know what? I do want to stick around a little longer.
4: You want to see what they're going to do.
16: No, I remember this when we were just talking about the elderly. This was a, I think she was 110, Flossie Dickey.
15: Yeah. Oh, yeah.
16: And the TV station was going to do the interview. I think we have the audio here. Here we go. This is the TV station as they're doing one of those live spots where they've got the...
15: And this was in the morning.
22: You're
15: this
22: sorry for them being interrupted. You weren't sorry for you interrupting me with that. This is fascinating. He was mad because...
4: Start it again.
16: Okay, Josh, can you calm down for a second? Here we go.
5: This is Flossie Dickey, and she is enjoying some coffee this morning because, Flossie, you say you're a little tired this morning. Is that right?
7: I am tired.
5: She is very tired. That's actually, I heard, your favorite activity to do at the center here is to take a little nap.
7: Take a nap many times as I can.
5: As many times as she can. She likes to take a nap. Later today, Flossie's family is going to be coming out here to throw you a big birthday party. Are you excited for your party?
7: Not one bit.
16: This is where this woman who's doing the interview should get some kind of an award.
21: Yes.
16: Oh, no, she goes into work. She gets the assignment. Okay, you've got to go talk to a lady who is turning 110, and she's this woman. The reporter is so sweet and nice. She's trying to be kind to this lady, and then she hears this.
7: I am tired.
16: And they go, hit the button, Roy.
22: Not one bit.
21: She probably takes a nap face down on her pillow. She accidentally smothers herself in her sleep.
22: She's ready.
15: She's gone.
22: Well, I know. She was ready.
15: She was.
16: 110.
15: I just read a story last week about a lady who's like 100 years old and she still dances. She does tap 3 days a week.
22: Well, see, she's not ready.
15: No, she is not.
22: It's all up to the person at a certain, they go, you know what, I'm ready to go.
16: I mean, 110, this is her family's coming. Who?
21: It's people like her is the reason I'm not going to have Social Security when I retire, because they plan on her dying at 78, and now she's using all that money.
16: Well, with your logic, you're going to send the government to your house to shoot you on your 80th birthday.
21: Yeah, I'm fine with that.
15: 80 is too young.
21: Nah, that's perfect.
22: No,
21: you had your time.
15: No.
22: If
21: you didn't do it in 80 years, you ain't ever going to do it. Get out of the way.
22: What are you talking about? We were talking about earlier this morning, people skydiving when they were 90s.
21: Well, if she knew she was going to die at 80, she would have done it at 79.
22: Oh, I see. So she would have done it anyway.
21: Yeah, that would have sped that up. She wouldn't have waited so long.
22: You should watch the movie Midsommar. There, you would like it. There are certain rules like that.
21: Oh, I'm all for it. I'm starting a new government.
16: So they're saying... This guy is saying, just because you read about some old lady like this that says the secret is, and it's usually dietary, but...
15: Yeah, I never smoked, never drank alcohol.
16: But sometimes it's the opposite.
15: Blah, blah, blah.
16: Sometimes it's the guy, every morning I woke up and drank a quart of booze and...
15: Well, I remember the lady in France who held the record for a long time. I think she was a smoker. Mm. She was 120 or something.
22: Slightly related. I asked my grandparents had their 75th wedding anniversary. And I was sitting next to my grandma.
16: His longevity was shutting up. And
15: he hadn't heard her.
16: He was just saying, yes, dear, and the key is turning off your hearing aids.
22: I imagine patience is a very important part to staying married for 75 years.
21: Oh, my gosh, that's amazing.
15: That's a long time.
22: Well, they were married when they were four. It was a different time.
4: Yeah. Different times,
16: By the way, he paid for his health care with camel cash. Remember those days when you'd get the...
22: Camel cash?
21: You'd get I had a stack of it.
22: Oh, the guys who were saving up for the bomber jacket.
21: Oh, yeah. Yeah.
2: You were a Camel smoker?
21: Oh, yeah.
2: Non-filter?
21: No, straight filter. I did the Camel Wides at one time. I did the Camel
15: What's
21: straight.
15: What's a Camel Wide?
21: It was a bigger cigarette. It was like a little bit bigger around.
22: No kidding.
21: And they were popular for like 2 years. The Camel Wides. I did the lights. I did all of it. But yeah, I would collect Camel cash. I had like a rubber banded

0: stack of camel cash.
1: Did you ever
2: is it
1: turn
2: valid
1: it in?
2: For anything?
0: I got a lighter. I got an ashtray.
2: 3 weeks of free chemo.
0: Yeah, exactly. I was saving up for the chemo, but I never got enough.
3: Godwin said a treadmill.
0: Oh, I thought
3: he said that'd be awesome if there was a treadmill with Joe Camel's face.
0: That was one of the Marlboro ones. You could get a raft.
3: Oh, sure.
0: Like, to go outdoors so you could, like, paddle your ass with your wheezy lungs.
2: And wow. An iron lung logoed. Yeah. What do they do with all the old iron lungs?
1: I worked at a hospital, and there was a floor in that hospital, and that's all they had up there. It was creepy.
2: Are they still
1: used? You had to walk through it to get to another part of the hospital where the doctors and residents would live, like, overnight shifts. Do they still use them?
2: Yeah.
1: I don't think so.
0: They're probably a bunch of old haunted houses around the country.
3: Yeah, that bought these old.
0: Yeah.
1: Now, your father never had to do that,
2: yeah.
1: Right? Oh,
2: he did? When my dad had polio, he was in an iron lung, absolutely.
0: Oh. Did you have one in-house?
1: You had one in your house?
2: No, it wasn't in the house. No. Oh. This was in 19. It would have been 1940. It
3: wasn't in the house. What, you made him use it in the backyard?
2: It would have been.
4: He was back in the deck.
2: Hospital. Never mind.
3: Some people had him in the house, right?
1: Yeah, there was a guy recently that I read that was still in an iron lung.
3: Wow.
1: Yes.
2: Well, yeah, I don't know. I don't. Maybe they still have them. I don't know. They probably have a different name now.
1: I'm sure they have.
2: Maybe
1: a different,
2: they're not like stainless steel lung or something. A little more.
3: PVC lungs.
1: So
4: what got your dad out of the iron lung? Like good medication or health care? Did things change?
2: He was able to breathe on his own.
4: No.
2: So I don't know. That's a fair question. Maybe the iron lungs are in the same place that the band is from Chuck E. Cheese and the old phone booths. Maybe it's like, maybe they're shipped off to other countries. Some third world country. Well, don't have any food for you. How would you like this iron lung?
3: You know, in a way, it's a shame we don't have phone booths anymore because the old iron lungs would have made decent phone booths.
0: Yes.
3: Can you imagine?
2: Well, I can make a call, but you got to lie down.
1: Yeah.
2: We return to Christy Lee. What else is going on over there?
1: A toddler was mistakenly given wine instead of apple juice at a California restaurant recently.
3: Oops.
1: The LA Times reports the incident occurred at the Fujiyama Japanese restaurant in Salinas. The 2-year-old girl's parents told KSBW that the apple juice served to their daughter was actually cooking wine that had been mislabeled.
2: Whoops.
1: Her mother, Naomi Valencia, told the station, she was swaying, she was falling over, leaning on walls, couldn't hold her head up, she was slurring her words. An emergency room visit revealed the girl had a blood alcohol content of 0.12%.
3: Yikes.
1: God, this is horrible. By the way, she has fully recovered. The California Department of Alcoholic Beverage Control said it's working with local authorities to investigate the matter.
3: She's now been asked to become a cast member on Real Toddlers of Orange County.
2: Well, she got pulled over on the way home, and it was really unfair because she doesn't even know the alphabet yet.
4: Yeah. Of course backwards. She's not going to get it right.
0: Yeah, that's what tipped him off when she called up her ex-boyfriend and cussed him out for her mom's phone.
5: What do you mean you're the alphabet? I pay your tax. My parents pay your taxes.
2: Where's the keys to my toy Jeep? I can drive.
0: Have you seen where they take the grown men are taking their kids' Jeeps like that, those little power cars, and they put like extra batteries in them and they get them up to like 45, 50 miles an hour? And they put their kids in them with helmets on and they're doing donuts in the cul-de-sac and peeling out. It's amazing.
1: Oh my God.
3: I'm surprised they stay together.
0: No, it's surprising how well they hold up. But no, it's funny. Some of them get up 40 miles an hour now.
2: Are the kids in them?
1: Yes.
0: Oh, yeah.
3: That's the thing. Kids.
0: They put a helmet on them. They're good.
1: Yeah. Okay. Oh, my goodness.
2: In any event, this was at a Japanese restaurant.
1: Mm-hmm.
2: I wonder if it's one of those places where they cook the food right there on the table. The drunk little toddler. Throw me the ship, yeah. Oh, I'll catch it.
0: Well, a lot of times they'll squirt the cooking wine into your mouth.
3: Oh, they do?
0: Yeah, like they'll shoot it from across the table at you.
2: Remember the famous case with the Because they have it in, what's it called? They have the little squirter doll.
0: Right, the little pee-pee guy.
2: And it comes out the pee-pee. Remember this?
0: Yeah, that woman sued.
2: There was a lawsuit.
0: For sexual...
2: Yeah,
1: that was ridiculous. Mm.
2: Yeah, that is still a thing.
1: Mm-hmm. Yeah, it is.
2: When you go to, they're not called hibachis, right? There's a different name for them.
3: Teppanyaki.
2: Teppanyaki, yeah. But they all call them hibachi.
3: Grill. Sure, yeah. It's...
2: I love those places. And as we've said for years, they need some new gags. We got to sit down and write one for them.
3: I say I don't go that often. I'm always surprised by the gags, even if I've seen them before.
2: The choo-choo train, the volcano.
3: Yeah, oh yeah, the onion volcano. I like that.
1: Yeah.
2: Yeah, and then the heaving the shrimp into your mouth.
0: I don't know where you go. They've lowered the... Now they do zucchini. They don't throw the shrimps.
1: What?
3: Oh, for shellfish allergies?
0: No, I think because they're cheap asses.
3: Oh!
0: Like, they're like, shrimp are too much, especially if you miss. I'm not going to throw three shrimp at you to have them go by your head. I'm going to start... At the last two times I went, zucchini, no shrimps.
1: Wow.
3: You know, the last couple of times I've gone, the best gag is they have a Mexican guy cooking Japanese food. Yeah, that's a pretty good gag. How does he know how to do that?
0: I had a guy who was using the Japanese accent, and I asked him where he was from, and he said India. And I was like, I don't think you're allowed to do butterfly. Look at the butterfly anymore.
3: You can't do that.
0: You can't do that.
3: I know you're all Asia, but that doesn't count.
0: Right. Yeah.
2: In a Pacific Rim.
0: Yeah, they're pushing it at some of these.
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7: One day I got run over by a crossing guard. I fell and cracked my skull on a helmet. I poked myself in the eye with my glasses. I caught my wife in bed with my mistress.
8: Whoa.
7: I spent the morning following my stalker. I got some spam about how to block spam. My cat choked to death on a mouse. My insurance agent drove into my house. It was the day that will live on in irony.

My 12-step program. My garbage man is always talking trash. My air conditioning man is my biggest fan. I did a search for

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1: Very nice, Sean. 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
0: Welcome back to the Bob and Tom Show. Christy Lee, a little bit under the weather this morning. Your throat?
4: I don't feel as bad as I sound, okay. If that makes any sense.
1: That's good.
0: Okay,
1: well, yeah. Just have that Brenda Vaccaro voice or Suzanne
4: Bouchette. You're going to find this hard to believe, but this is the first time I've spoken all day, so maybe if I warm up, it'll be...
5: What?
4: I know.
0: You haven't said a word to anyone all day?
1: No. Wow, you trying to quit? What's the deal?
4: Yeah, I'm trying to quit.
0: That's a good
4: done
0: start.
4: Talking.
5: Yeah,
4: uh-huh.
5: You know, I think some Eastern religions, some Zen sects, believe that man is or human beings are set aside a certain amount of food, water, words, mm-hmm. and once those are used up,
1: now you're done.
5: You're done.
0: That's a cute idea. Why don't you join that religion? They got a lot going for them, I'm sure. How's their space program doing?
1: I have the answer to life, but I ran out of words.
5: Yes,
1: I would tell you, but
5: sorry.
4: I would think you'd be happy about that.
0: Well, in some cases,
5: in your case, sure.
0: Maybe you should join up.
5: That'd be nice.
0: If I were those religions, I'd worry about maybe less words and more toilet paper. I'd be kind of where I'd be starting.
4: Really bad day.
0: Maybe better plumbing.
5: Really bad day. What happened?
0: Okay, now, Chick.
5: What happened? Bring it up. You brought it up. Let's go.
0: Chick, I have some stats for you.
4: Okay.
0: These will interest you too,
4: Christy. I'm not Chick, but I'll listen.
0: According to this account, let's see, 16% of people look at porn websites while at work.
4: That's a lie.
0: I think that's higher.
4: That's
0: Chick, too low. What are you doing right now, Chick? Are you looking?
5: I'm looking at a porn website. Absolutely. Get a load of that, huh? This makes me.
0: Yeah,
5: erect.
0: I would say that 95% of the other
1: people are liars.
0: Yes,
5: I think they might have that backwards. 16%,
0: I would say that the 84% of people,
5: 84%
0: are liars,
5: are looking at websites. 16% don't look at porn.
1: I'll bet there's a lot of places, though, a lot of companies that have it blocked where you can't load onto a porn website.
5: I bet you're right. Yeah.
0: That seemed like a low number to me.
1: 16%,
0: but I don't know.
1: Yeah.
0: I can't imagine a lot of women look at porn at work.
4: I've never, honest to God.
1: Looked at porn?
4: Unless it's on Chick's website, he'll show me something every now and then.
5: Single me out as some sort of smut purveyor. Thanks.
4: It's true.
0: Well, the only time I've ever done it at work is when I walked by your computer, now that I think about it.
1: Heck yeah.
5: I don't know how this all got started.
0: Walking by Chick's computer.
1: Either.
0: Hey, look at this. That's a real donkey.
5: These are all wild assumptions that now I'm... curious. I need to take a little look
4: now
5: here.
4: What are you looking at?
0: Okay, never mind. I'm sorry I brought it up.
4: I thought
0: that was an interesting statistic. What have you got? We'll have a tribute to that in just a second. What have you got in the world of news over there, Christy? Anything interesting?
4: A Dutch magician, Ramana, has been doing his best to freak out American people by levitating in Times Square and in front of the White House. The illusionist hovered several feet above the pavement while apparently at ease. His only prop was a stick that he held with his left hand. A household name in his native Netherlands, Ramana has performed for Queen Beatrix and has been honored in India with the Golden Cloth Award, the highest cultural honor ever given to a Westerner.
1: Golden Cloth?
4: Yes.
1: Hmm. So he levitated in front of the White House.
4: He also flies.
1: He does.
4: Mm-hmm. And he's into mind reading.
1: I bet he's lost
4: his
1: baggage more than once.
4: Of Indian trickery.
5: That's the only problem with levitating, losing your bags, yes.
1: So this guy's just levitating. There's no strings, no nothing. He's just floating in front of the White
5: House.
1: That's
5: got to be a trick.
1: It has to be a trick. Something in that stick he's holding.
0: Was he tackled and brought to the ground?
4: Doesn't say that.
1: Mm-hmm.
0: That sounds great. I'd love to see. Were they taking pictures?
5: Oh, that's
4: right. It's on YouTube, baby. Look.
5: You're a magic boy. I forgot.
1: Mm-hmm.
5: You love to watch people do magic.
0: I think it's very exciting. I'd like to see that.
1: We have
4: a lot of magic stories.
1: That's always fascinated me.
0: Has there been a David Copperfield update?
4: FBI raid on David Copperfield's Las Vegas warehouse last week, in which digital camera equipment and his computer hard drive were taken, came apparently after a Seattle woman accused him of sexually assaulting her in the Bahamas. However,
0: wow, I thought that was going to be an orifice, not a country.
5: In the Bahamas.
1: Starts with a B.
0: I'm with Chick on that.
5: Founded her in the Bahamas.
1: Maybe the Bahamas is a nickname.
0: Assaulted her in the Azores.
5: monitor in the AIDS or
1: Bahamas.
0: See, Christy's getting, she's so sick she can't even chuckle at this.
5: Couldn't even thought about the.
0: That'd be a good game show. Orifice or country. I'll take orifices for 200, please, yeah. Alec.
5: They spell this one V. Oh no, it's Venezuela. I'm sorry.
1: Virginia.
0: Okay, I'm sorry. So what is this woman have any proof? What's going on here?
4: There's apparently more to this story. According to TMZ, apparently Copperfield designed part of his show around a system for picking up women. When he goes into the audience to invite hand-picked women to join him on stage, he reportedly uses code words, mama and secrecy with assistants. The assistants then mark the women on a map on the inside of the Hollywood Theater at MGM Grand, and the women are brought backstage after the show. It is during this after-show meeting that the women are allegedly told that Copperfield may use them in a show when he comes to their hometown.
1: Ah, clever.
4: After such a flattering offer, they are often photographed with a digital camera.
1: Then?
4: And if they're asked questions like their favorite men's cologne and where do they like to vacation. If she mentions the Bahamas,
1: we know
4: he's
1: in.
4: A link to Copperfield.
1: Oh.
0: What?
4: Because he apparently
1: loves the Bahamas.
4: He owns a string of violins there. And
5: this is so weird. This is exactly what's happening on the comedy tour when I go on those shows. The whole backstage thing, the whole picking up women. Are we on the air?
0: Except
1: yours
0: booze.
1: Is fantasy.
5: It's
1: yeah.
5: booze and make-believe. Sure, but other than that,
1: so if they say the Bahamas, then he picks them, and they end up winging their way to the Bahamas, and this is where he hopes to have sex with them?
4: Kind of confusing. I don't know.
0: What's the illegal part?
4: Well, the illegal part is not this part. It's the part where a woman said she was sexually assaulted.
1: All right. Okay.
0: Okay.
4: And you'll recall that his attorney came out and said that's absolutely not true, that he's never forced himself on anyone.
1: Yeah. I don't see him forcing himself on a woman.
0: If he's got $2 million in cash in the warehouse, what's that all about?
1: They never said anything about that. I was reading on it. Nothing.
4: Now they're saying that they didn't take any cash.
0: Oh.
4: So.
1: Oh, yeah?
4: Yeah.
0: The interruption's coming to us from Haywood Banks, who's in the studio here. Also, we're joined by comedian Stuart Huff and... Haywood, I noticed you've got your guitar. Can you give me a quick strum over there? I want to see if this is hooked up. Oh, that sounds good.
1: Mm-hmm.
6: Now, I stayed at Tom's house last night.
1: Oh, yeah?
6: Tom's other house.
4: Yeah.
1: His
6: the other
1: house?
6: Where the detritus of his ex-life
1: mm-hmm.
6: still remains. It's like sleeping at the best garage sale ever.
4: Take anything with you as a party gift?
6: Oh, my gosh.
5: Now, he's told us he's done a lot of cleaning out. He's done a lot of... Getting rid of stuff.
0: Now, wait a second. No,
6: you mean these stacks of newspapers tied up? Those?
0: Those are on their way to be recycled, thank you. This is a green radio show. I am trying to save the earth.
6: Really?
1: All by yourself?
0: One stack of newspapers at a time.
6: Well, no, you're certainly adding manure to it. So.
0: This is completely unfair. The house is being... there's some work is being done on it, so most of the furniture is in the living room.
1: Isn't that where the furniture is supposed
6: minor.
1: To be?
6: That's like a minor. Mm-hmm. So, yeah, and?
1: And?
6: I'm talking about 4,000 CDs in the bathroom. I don't think there's a type of male deodorant not on the bathroom shelf or shampoo or there's got to be 40
0: I have three. I have three sons, four dogs, and two daughters. I've got a lot of product.
1: Do they all have their own toothbrush?
0: Oh, I've got
4: dozens.
6: The dogs have their
1: own. I'm talking about the dogs.
4: Oh.
0: And I always keep clean toothbrushes, brand new ones.
1: Just in case you have company?
0: Just in case. Did you grab a clean toothbrush?
6: I brought my own toothbrush.
0: Whoa, uppity.
6: Mr. Uptown, I guess my toothbrush isn't good enough for you.
0: Well, I guess so.
6: Has been some progress in my life in the last 20 years.
0: So the answer to this is you're welcome.
6: Thank you very much.
0: Oh, actually, you know something? We have to be brief here. Do you have anything short in the repertoire?
6: You know, I love the Midwest in the fall. You know, the look out
0: changing of the leaves.
1: Yes.
6: See the orange and yellow and red of the trees. You know, out west, that's your neighbor's house on fire. But it's yellow and red. Mm-hmm. But
1: 'tis the season.
0: Do you have a short song?
6: Any song you want to hear?
0: Just one that's short.
4: Real short.
6: Okay. Okay.
1: I don't know if you heard that they want a short song.
7: With a quick intro.
5: They're both irritated.
1: I know.
6: Can you think of a song?
7: Do you know the Buns song live? Press your buttocks against the window and I'll know you are home. The view from the sidewalk is a vision all its own. There's no need to turn out the light. Just press your buns against the window and it turns the day to night. The gasp of astonishment is still upon my lips from when I first saw your buttocks make that total eclipse. If there's rain clouds a-forming, there's no need to go on the lam. Your butt could hold the water back like the Grand Coulee Dam. And it looks just like saran wrap round a semi-boneless ham.
0: Short and sweet.
1: That was short.
0: Tribute to the buttocks. Thank you very much. We're going to actually have to take kind of an early break. This is the Bob and Tom Show.
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17: That's cool. But today on Belly Up, Tony, we can do open phones.
18: Oh, Jesus.
17: All right, we could talk NBA playoffs. Uh-huh.
18: Jesus Christ. Not again.
17: All right, we could talk NHL.
18: Yeah, sure. Who cares about ratings?
17: Well, Tony, you ever think that maybe with your attitude, the last place you should be is on a sports talk show?
18: Kind of like your swing. The last place it should be is on a golf course. How's that for payback, you prick?
17: Tony, please.
18: Want to keep talking?
17: Tony, ain't nothing wrong with putting my swing on the Golf Channel. Dude trying to help my game. Uh-huh. The last thing I need to do is go hide in the closet. I'm trying to get better. Mm. Maybe help entertain.
18: Entertain, sure. If they're going to put your swing on TV, they should pick the History Channel. Because it takes forever and it's torture.
17: Tony, chill.
18: Just thinking about it pisses me off.
17: Tony.
18: How can your swing be so bad?
17: Tony, please.
18: Pick any little kid. It'll be twice as good.
17: That's the thing, Tony. It's a mental block. Oh. I got the yips. Just go on my backswing. When I come forward, I kind of stop. Hesitate. It's a mental block. They're going to fix it, though. I'm getting better every day.
18: Oh, Jesus Christ. Who are we fooling? We're talking about a golf swing. Two moves. You go back, then you go forward. It's not like we're talking about a palsy. I can fix it in one day.
1: Uh-huh.
18: Yeah. Get up. Act like you're standing over a ball.
17: Tony, no. Let's just do the show.
18: Take it easy. We're going to fix it today.
17: Tony.
18: Like you're standing over the ball.
17: But Tony, see,
18: I'll... Arms down, imaginary club.
17: All right.
18: Huh? Head down, standing over the ball.
17: Here, like...
18: What you to think?
17: No, that...
18: Take it easy.
17: Ain't enough room in here, Tony.
18: You relaxed?
17: I'm loose.
18: See the ball?
17: I'm loose.
18: I'm talking about the invisible ball, you prick.
17: All right.
18: Take it easy. Take those deep breaths.
17: Yeah, I got you, Tony.
18: Yeah. Yeah, imagine like you're on the 18th, Augusta situation.
17: All right.
18: Playing for the green.
17: All right.
18: Ready? Three, two, one.
17: Tony!
18: I'll hit the ball. Boy, blow your head off.
17: Tony, please put the gun down.
18: What's up with this? Guarantee y'all hit what I'm looking at.
17: I know. Tony, please.
18: Three, two,
17: Tony, please.
18: One. Hey. Problem solved. I say.
17: I did it, Tony. I did it two times.
18: That's for that, you prick. Uh-huh. You ready to play 18?
17: Damn, Tony. I can't say thanks enough. I don't know how to repay you.
18: Take it easy. It was nothing.
17: Here, just to be safe, I'm going to trade you your gun for this. Uh-huh. New from Nestle. Oh. Dark chocolate. 100 grand bar. Oh. It's the bomb.
18: Oh, Jesus. 100 grand. Oh. Dark chocolate. Oh.
17: It's still 30% less fat.
18: Let me see it. Chewy caramel, dark chocolate, crispy crunches. Little crispies look like warts. Where are you going? Looks like the entire candy bar has an STD.
17: Easy, Tony.
18: Jesus Christ.
17: Slow.
18: Only thing it's missing is a little toffee.
17: Breathe, Tony.
18: I can carry for you every day. Already needs a gun and some of this.
17: Breathe, Tony.
18: Where are you going?
19: Hello, you're listening to Bob and Tom 24-7. This has been Chick McGee speaking.
20: B-14. Once again, that is B-14.
21: Damn it, it's the same old thing. Holy geritol, Gertie. I am so sick of friggin' bingo. I wish there were some other games for senior citizens.
22: Me too, Ernie. Why can't old people have some fun and exciting games to play?
21: Hold on, folks. Now there is a new game designed just for elderly people. Friggin' of All Toys brings you a new spin on a classic game. It's Senior Citizens Twister. Yeah, with Senior Citizens Twister, you and your friends will enjoy hours of fun as you spin and then find out which body part you put on the brightly colored circle. Oh, boy. Let's see. Okay, I got to keep my left foot on blue and put my dentures on red. Okay, there we go.
23: Okay, your turn, Gertie. Give her a spin.
22: Oh, my, that's impossible. I have to put one leg of my walker on orange and one on green?
21: You can do it. Come on.
22: I can do this if I stretch just a little further. Whoops. Oh, dear. I just pulled the hose out of my oxygen tank.
21: Senior Citizens Twister. You'll laugh. You'll cry. You'll writhe in pain.
23: Well, it says here, my left foot on green. And my right foot on blue. That, oh, boy, I try it. I don't know if I can get my legs that far apart. Oh, damn it. Oh, I broke a hip.
21: It's Senior Citizens Twister.
22: Look, I did it. I win.
21: That's no fair. You have a plastic knee joint.
22: Eat my panties, you pathetic loser.
21: Senior Citizen Twister. Look for it wherever fun senior citizen party games are sold.
24: Hey, is my leg supposed to bend like this?
22: Oh, my God, the bone is sticking out. Oh, no, he's himself.
23: Because he busted his leg, he always
21: Senior Citizen Twister, get yours today.
23: Eh? What'd you say?
21: I said get yours today.
23: What? Get Doris Day?
21: Yeah, that's right, Doris Day. That's exactly what I meant, Doris Day. You got it, Papa.
19: Bob and Tom. They put the F in professional.
25: Chickster's out, but Jeff Oskey is in, and man, we're having a fun Monday already.
2: Tommy.
3: Let's see. That's the sports desk starring the man, the cologne. It's Jeff Oskey.
2: I'm not wearing cologne. I don't even own cologne.
3: What is that soft, sweet scent you're giving off?
2: Probably Old Spice deodorant.
3: Okay. I thought it was your beard oil.
2: Well, that maybe I have a little bit of that in too.
4: Looks good. Mm.
2: Okay. And sandalwood.
3: Now we have Christy very Lee nice. At the Silac news desk. Coming up from Ace Cosby, this is always very exciting. The Sleep Number folks are going to present the Ace Cosby joke of the day. And we'll have, I think I can see, there he is, it's Josh Arnold.
5: Hi.
3: At the Stephen Singer, IHateStephenSinger.com sidekick chair. We return to the sports desk. What do you got over there?
2: A 102-year-old woman has become Britain's oldest skydiver.
6: Wow.
2: Miss Manette Bailey took on the jump this past weekend at Beckles Airfield to celebrate her birthday.
5: Yes, over there at Beckles.
2: Miss Bailey spoke with BBC Radio 4 after her jump, saying, "It was a bit scary." "I must admit, I shut my eyes very firmly." She added, "I just want other people who are getting towards 80 and 90 not to give up anything. Just keep going."
5: All right.
2: The world's oldest skydiver female is Linnea Engarda Larsson of Sweden, who was 103 when she made the jump in 2022. A 106-year-old man from Texas is the oldest person to tandem skydive.
5: Wow.
2: We don't know his name.
4: Are they doing something they've always wanted to do, or are they saying, are they reminding God of their... of their existence.
3: Wow. Now, we were talking about the nude bike ride in Philadelphia.
6: Yes, we were.
3: Weekend, and I thought I remembered a thing about skydiving naked. I just found it. An Australian man celebrated his 30th birthday by skydiving naked.
4: Mm.
3: Quote, "to promote male body image." All these things always have some, you know, ever notice that?
4: It's the only way they're allowed to do it.
3: It's always some, well, you know, it's a benefit for some charity.
4: You can't do that. It's against the law.
6: Yeah,
4: well, it's for body positive. All right, fine.
3: This guy's name is Glenn Donnelly. It says he was hoping to raise $15,000 for a trio of charities related to mental health and body image. Now, for mental health, I would say skydiving naked would...
4: Sounds crazy.
3: Yeah, right off the bat.
25: Was it a tandem jump or a solo?
3: Yes, it was a tandem jump. Thanks for asking, Ace. So,
6: was he in front or back?
3: hump me like a dog, Elvis. And also, there's more to this. I hadn't read ahead.

0: Hard to justify. I was lost at the setup.
1: What is that a parody of?
2: You don't know the old song, Mersey Dotes and Dozy Dotes, dotes a little lambsy divey, yeah. Nope. A kiddly divey too.
3: You don't know that?
4: No, it's some dance. Yeah.
2: It's an old, old hit.
4: Oh. Little lambsy divey.
1: Sounds nice. Sounds like a good song. The original.
2: That is. I don't know what I did.
1: But you do. It actually raises a good point, which is as one gets older, things get a little more brittle. And that may be the reason that elderly folks, skydiving can be even more dangerous. Right?
4: Yeah, who knows? The G-forces could... All of a sudden, your arm is dislocated because...
1: I mean,
4: I don't think your body's meant to go...
3: Especially if you land wrong.
1: I mean, you don't hear about, hey, my 21-year-old buddy broke his hip. Yeah, well, maybe he crashed his Harley into a brick wall. But one of your older buddies...
4: Grandpa broke his hip.
1: Yeah, they broke his hip, whatever.
4: Oh, did he fall down? No, terminal velocity.
1: Hey, pancaked into a parking lot.
3: Sure beats tripping on a curb.
1: I'm trying to find
4: a better story.
1: I can't find video of this Australian guy skydiving naked.
4: Anyone here skydived?
3: No, I don't have
4: Would
3: any
4: you?
3: Desire. No.
4: Part of me wants to and part of me doesn't.
3: No.
5: When I was younger, I wanted to do it, but... I don't want to do a tandem jump.
3: Well, you got to start. You can't. They don't just let you jump.
4: I'm kind of with you on that.
5: Because, I'm attached to somebody.
4: I know. Yeah. I feel like I would want to do it alone as well. But, of course, you have to be tandem at first.
3: Yeah.
5: Well, you have to learn,
6: They have, do it like the paratroopers, with the static line or whatever.
1: You can
6: just
1: run
6: or jump out and it opens it for you.
4: Oh, really? Oh.
6: I think you have to join the military.
1: No, you can do it.
6: I think.
3: Well,
6: oh, really?
3: You can?
4: Okay.
1: Yeah, there used to be a bar near...
3: Wait a minute.
1: Just let me finish.
6: Sorry.
1: At the airport in Deland, there was a really cool bar that had, there was a parachute on the ceiling. It was really cool. And a lot of guys would go out there and take lessons and go skydiving.
3: Okay.
4: So, the Streamers Bar and Grill? That's a joke just for Tom.
1: Streamers is what they would call it when in the military. About 25 guys jump out of the plane, and the streamers were the ones that the chutes didn't open.
3: Oh my
4: they don't
3: gosh.
4: Have to talk.
1: It's really quite sad and grim.
4: It is awful.
1: Yeah, I think you can take instructions. You don't have to do the first one attached to somebody.
3: Okay.
1: Do you want me to see? I can set you up. I'm sure we can find someone.
6: No, I am terrified.
4: What if you
6: heights?
4: And I did a tandem?
6: Only if I'm on front.
4: On front.
1: Really? So you're a bottom.
4: Oh, okay.
1: You're
4: that's even better.
6: Exactly. I want to cushion the ground for you when we hit.
1: I'm trying to find. I can't find the video of the naked guy. But I would think
4: he really wants to see this guy.
1: A lady would. An elderly lady would be much more likely to break a bunch of bones.
3: I would think.
4: Even landing can't be soft.
3: That's what I'm saying.
4: Right.
3: Yeah. Even with somebody there. I mean, in a hot air balloon, I've landed rough that would have broken somebody's bones.
4: Oh, I saw hot air balloons, and I still get excited like when I was a kid. Hey, look at the hot air balloon.
3: I do too.
4: It was off in the distance. I loved it.
2: It's the greatest thing to see.
3: One landed really close to a major road by my house the other day. It was so bizarre.
4: Wow.
3: I was like, what a place to pick.
1: Were they clothed?
3: Yeah, they were clothed.
4: A nude hot air balloon.
6: Nude balloonist.
1: I'm sure that somebody.
3: Yeah. Somebody's had
4: sex. Or you get up there. Oh, sure. Yeah.
3: Yeah. That'd be hot.
1: Oh.
4: Well,
1: now we know what to get Christy.
4: Yeah, you're sending Jeff skydiving
1: for her anniversary.
4: Sending exactly. Christy balloon
3: have
4: humping.
3: Have you been in a hot air balloon?
4: No, I would. I'd be real scared, but I would do it.
3: No, it's really cool.
4: Yeah,
3: what loud when they hit the little.
1: Never.
4: Well, I won't have. I'll tell them not to do that.
1: so then it will.
6: Don't mind those power lines. Yeah.
1: I could pull this thing and we could rise above the power line. So yeah,
3: that's
1: I'm
3: fun.
1: Sure. I'm sure someone has.
3: Oh, I'm sure.
1: Copulated, if you will.
4: Yeah. Mm-hmm.
1: All over the farm fields.
6: Now, I did see someone bungee jump out of a hot air balloon.
3: Really?
6: And I was like, oh, way to make it more insane. Why would you
3: Whoa.
6: Do that? Yeah, they went all the way up and then bungee jumped out and then got pulled back up into the balloon.
3: They did?
6: Yeah.
4: Sheesh.
1: Wow.
6: Yeah. People are just... Isn't life scary enough?
3: Yes.
2: It's very scary.
6: Just going to work just every day.
3: Your, open, you don't have stairs, to
6: add
3: Scary.
6: To it. Yeah, yeah. Exactly.
2: Open your mail, Scary.
3: Yeah.
6: Oh, I know how that feels, Pat. Yeah.
4: That is a terrible feeling.
6: Why is this envelope orange? Or why is it pink?
4: I still get nervous with some mail. I'm like,
2: oh, no kidding.

0: In my search for the naked skydiver video, I discovered this. The American Association for Nude Recreation. I bet that's a busy phone number. They were holding the National Nude Recreation Week in New River, Arizona. That's got to be hot.
1: Yeah. Well, that's why you're naked. It's hot.
0: They're seeking people who want to, quote, try the lifestyle.
2: Hmm.
0: The nude games held at the Shangri-La Ranch.
2: Mm-hmm. Nude games.
0: Okay, the next sentence. I'm reading this verbatim. This is not me. The naked competitions include games of cornhole.
2: Oh, boy.
0: That's unfortunate.
3: Things get carried away.
0: Wow. Naked badminton. Well, that changes the meaning of the shuttlecock,
2: yeah.
0: By the way. Greco-style wrestling. What?
1: What?
0: Okay. This is... Okay. Now, this has got to be a joke. The three-legged race. Come on. Yeah, the awkward boner competition.
2: It's just people telling stories of their awkward...
4: Yeah, I was at a funeral.
3: I was in math class.
4: Yeah.
0: I said muff diving. Yeah. You get away from the
1: pond. Have you ever had one of those awkward boners?
2: Oh, sure.
3: Oh, yeah. Time.
2: On a plane, swimming,
1: yes.
2: A plane. Right now. You've never gotten a random on a plane? Funeral?
4: Yeah. Well, you're going to kind of nod off and wake up and go, oh, geez, and hope that the person next to you just didn't see it?
0: I'm sorry, ma'am. Would you? I'll take one of your Werther's.
4: I haven't seen that since 64.
1: Well, I had no idea that was a thing.
2: Yeah. I mean, as you get older, those start to become less and less, the out of nowhere
1: gotcha.
2: Ones.
1: Gotcha.
0: Okay. You mean fewer. Less implies it's smaller in size.
2: I mean both. Fewer and less. I'm shrinking.
0: Oh, thank you very much. Is that our sporting news?
5: That is sports.
0: Okay, thank you very much. Jeff Oskey sitting in for Chick McGee. Patty G, you have a song for us?
3: Yeah, somebody was telling me about a naked pickleball close by here. A woman from my apartment complex.
2: Oh, wow.
3: Yeah, I got a little song for you. Pickleball, naked pickleball.

0: play pickleball. Make it pickleball. Try not to fall on your pickles and balls.
1: Clem's micro...
0: Dickle.
1: Yeah. Micro Dickle.
0: That's my grandfather's name. Clem?
1: Clem?
0: Yeah. Clem and Esther.
2: Great name.
0: Clem and Esther.
2: I love Clem and Esther.
1: Is Clem short for something?
0: Clement.
1: Yeah. Oh, that's
3: oh, Clement.
1: Clement
3: yeah.
1: sounds very distinguished.
0: Yeah, he was.
3: Really? Clement. Well, I like that
1: name. Was he an actor like your dad?
0: No, he was a veteran. Yeah, a veteran.
1: Okay. Was
0: a war guy.
1: Was
0: that's my mom's dad.
1: Oh, your mom's yeah. dad. Mm-hmm. Clement. That's a great
0: Clement.
1: Name.
0: Yeah,
1: Clement. Don't hear that much.
0: Nicest guy in the world.
1: Oh, that's good. Deceased, I'm assuming?
0: Yeah, early, too. Yeah, he went early.
1: Really? Well, yeah. Sorry to hear that.
3: We had an Uncle Clem in our family. He was a haberdasher.
2: Really?
3: Mm-hmm.
2: How about that?
3: Yeah.
1: So he was quick, huh?
2: He put the dash.
3: He had a great jewelry collection. That's all I'm going to say.
1: Well, what have you got coming up, Christy Lee?
3: Coming up, or are we going to do a story here? We got time.
1: We got time for one? Okay, go ahead.
3: Hey, when you talk to Siri or Alexa, do you say please and thank you? A new survey found out how people feel about being polite when communicating with artificial intelligence.
2: You don't have to be nice to those bitches.
1: Yeah. Well, yeah, so said the guy who, when they take over, will be extinct.
2: Alexa, you bitch. Tell me how to get here. Siri.
3: Nearly.
2: Where's Walmart, bitch?
4: Can you imagine if somebody spoke to their Siri?
3: I wonder.
5: I cuss mine out a lot.
2: What? I'll say, text so-and-so this, and it's like, oh, did you say this?
4: No.
2: I'm like, no, you dumb bitch, that's not what I said. Why? How did you get that from that? And then I have to redo it.
5: And then you accidentally text, you dumb bitch, to your mom.
2: Oh, yeah. Yeah. Sorry, I was just talking to a computer.
1: I can just hear Siri saying, let Tom live. He was nice to me.
5: I don't use either.
3: Nearly half of Americans, though, Josh, believe that AI deserves to be spoken to politely. I will do this.
5: I mean, you're just a polite person. Yeah, of course.
3: About 40% believe that one day our past behavior towards AI, including Alexa and Siri, will be taken into account somehow.
4: Well, then we need to stop this now. That's not enough of a warning.
1: So 40% of us think that you got to be nice to Siri.
3: Or it's going to come back to haunt you.
1: Now, earlier in the show when we were teasing this,
3: yes,
1: I said, I said, Siri, yeah. Call... insert name, mm-hmm. and it started to call another Christy.
3: Oh,
1: my friend Mark's daughter. Hope her phone didn't ring.
3: Wake up!
1: Yeah, this thing's listening, and it's listening really well.
3: Fewer than 10% admitted to being impolite, like this guy over here, Jeff Oskey. Such as swearing or being abrupt to AI robots.
2: Yeah,
3: robots?
2: It's not paying robots? Attention.
1: I think it's going to do something robots. Subtle to you. Since you're going to get a really bad set of directions the next time
2: yeah.
1: you ask for.
2: Well, no, that's usually what it is. It's like you're sitting in the middle of a cornfield going, there's not a mire anywhere around here, Siri. Where did you take me?
3: 25%, however, agreed with this statement. It's okay to be rude or shout at things like Alexa or AI because they have no feelings.
2: See? I'd rather shout at it than another human being.
4: Well,
1: do you ever get the? Is your girl a backseat driver?
2: No.
5: Is that a euphemism?
1: Well, I forgot.
2: Yes.
1: Mr. Bottom.
0: Not yet, maybe it's my birthday.
1: Mr. Bottom, the skydiver.
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1: Yeah, it's Tom coming up next week in the Bob and Tom Show. The usual cast of idiots. Miss Hooker will be here. Jeff Oskey with, of course, failed to mention news. And we wouldn't be happy without Sexy Time with Allie Breen.
5: Yeah. Maybe she just had crabs.
3: Maybe.
1: Crabs from Raul the pool
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1: boy.
2: You can get it from a toilet seat, right?
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9: Oh, you gonna finish all your chores, black bonnet girls, you make the Amish world go round.
10: Yeah. I was just an Amish boy, full of purity and joy. Knew damn well that I was holier than thee. Left alone with cousin Greta, what a naughty babysitter. Heathen woman,
11: You made a Mennonite out of me. Yeah, yeah. I know girls who never curse, chicks who know their Bible verse. Every one of them wore a dress down to the floor. Though their chastity and charm made them quite pleasant on the farm, there ain't nothing like a good old Amish whore.

0: black funny girls, you make the Amish world go round.
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3: As long as I've got a pew, she's got a place to sit.
0: Black bonnet girls.
4: Yeah, she could churn my butter anytime.
0: Black bonnet girls. 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
5: 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All Bob and Tom. All day and all the night. This is Bob and Tom Radio.
6: Got an email, Tom.
7: What does it say?
6: Dear, let's see. Dear douchebags.
8: Oh.
6: I guess that's us.
7: Sure, yeah.
6: Love the show. Been listening off and on since 94, mostly in the past 10 years, though. My listening has really increased. I have compiled from the past year, 2022, the list of phrases, words, bits being used from least to most.
8: Oh, boy.
6: All right.
9: Uh-oh. Okay. What's he got?
6: Least, 40-plus years. I'm not sure. That was used four times. Kim Tattoo on Ass song. I'm not sure what that
9: is. Oh, that's me. Yeah, the Tom Petty thing.
6: Oh, yeah, yeah. Kim Tattoo on Ass. Kim, he's
8: right. Yes, right.
6: Okay. Shirley Bassey and Goldfinger, five times. Pickle in the Ass song, 10 times. I
9: don't yeah, that. At least.
6: Remember that.
7: It's a good song. It is a good song.
6: Western Union, 12 times.
8: Oh, more than that.
6: Mitch Miller, 14 times.
9: More, really?
6: That seems low. Tom Jones, Pussycat, 14 times.
8: No, that seems low. Gosh,
9: that's low.
10: So low.
8: That is low.
6: Cow Valve, 16 times. The Fugitive, 18 times.
2: Man, I hate that one.
6: Ace farting.
11: Fugitive. There it is.
6: 19. I'm sorry, 19. Ace farting a hole in his underwear, 23 times. Captain of Her Heart song, 26 times. We did hit a hot, a nice soft, hot spot with Captain of Her Heart.
7: Mm-hmm,
6: by,
7: yeah. Mm-hmm,
6: what song is it? Duble? Remember? It wasn't
7: that's
6: double.
7: Right.
6: It was duble.
9: Love it. Love it.
6: 30 years, 29 times. I don't know what 30 years means.
12: When you complain that you've been sitting here for 30 years. Putting up with
8: the, yeah.
10: 22.
8: Yeah,
10: this
6: thank
10: is
6: you.
10: Funny.
6: Chick's Fort Wayne incident, 31 times. DeLand, Florida, 64 times.
7: Minimum.
10: Accurate.
6: Macaque Monkey, 73 times. Puppets, 363 times. Sexy Time, 428 times. Well, that's got to be more than
7: Sexy Time.
9: 428.
6: Pot, marijuana.
12: These aren't accurate. This is just
6: pot, marijuana, weed, etc. 631 times.
10: And you're welcome, you guys. You know,
6: and the most often heard phrase from our show last year, 2022, it was heard 3,243 times. Some variation of, that's right. That's exactly right. Is that right? 3,243 times.
7: Is that right?
6: That is from Eric.
7: Thank you, Eric.
6: Happy New Year, Eric, in Warren, Ohio.
7: All right. We were talking about songs about shaking for some reason. And Christy mentioned the Hippie Shake.
8: I like that song.
7: Great version by the Georgia Satellites.
6: If I ever wanted to know what Lou Rukeyser would sound like talking about the Hippie Shake, I now know what it would sound like.
7: I like Louis Rukeyser.
6: There you go.
7: He used to host that stock show.
6: Wall Street Week, man, yeah.
7: The song Hippie Shake, there was a big hit version. This is one of the big hit versions from way back, Christy. Fuck!

0: Yeah, there you go. Yeah, that, but that's deliberately sounding like the Beatles in a certain era.
1: Yeah.
0: Mm-hmm. Pre-65, I would guess. Here is the original by Chan Romero.
2: Whoa!

0: interesting thing about this, it was released in 1902.
1: Yeah.
0: Way ahead of its time.
2: You don't like that?
0: I love it.
2: Kind of raw.
0: Yeah, I love that stuff, yeah.
2: Yeah, very good, very good.
3: Make an effort to have it recorded professionally.
2: Well, I'm sure it was many, many years ago.
3: Come on.
2: Then there's, of course, this version we talked about.
4: For goodness sake.
0: Not as good.
4: Yeah, I got
2: the Georgia Satellites.
0: Oh no, I love Georgia Satellites, and I think that is good. But that raw feel of the first two is
5: get a little hugging, no kissing.
0: Is cooler.
2: Wait, this is the.
4: For goodness sake.
0: Yeah.
1: I don't like that one.
5: No, I don't hear too much nose.
1: I don't like it.
5: Too nasal.
2: Well, that's maybe the vocal.
0: I prefer the first one you played.
2: The less nasal vocal. Okay.
3: Yeah, the Beatlesque one.
1: Yeah, the Beatlesque.
5: No huggy, no kissy until I get a wedding ring.
0: That song's amazing.
1: That song's incredible. Is.
3: I love that song.
2: Dan Baird and the Georgia Satellites.
1: They were here.
2: That's correct. I'm sorry. We'll get off of our thing here and we'll move forward here.
5: It's catching on. Hey, douchebags.
0: Yeah.
5: Another email. After the pandemic fiasco, I currently have 250 rolls of toilet paper and 87 rolls of paper towels on hand. Not going to get caught low on either ever again. So there you go.
0: Okay, you are one of those
5: you were complaining about.
2: I wasn't complaining. I was just saying the one time I was in Costco, it was someone who worked here. We were getting something. I forget what it was. I'd never been in there. I'm not a member. I think I'm going to join, though, after Pat's song.
3: That's amazing, yeah.
2: Sounds good. But I ran into someone, and they literally had hundreds of rolls of toilet paper in a giant cart. And they didn't, when I walked up to say hello, they didn't say, oh, by the way, we're...
1: Why would they even think to do that?
2: Because no human being would have several hundred rolls of toilet paper for their home.
1: Well, maybe they weren't buying it for their home. That's what I'm saying.
2: Wouldn't you say something?
1: No. It's none of your damn business.
2: I'm so sorry. The kids have dysentery. I'm buying a lot of toilet paper.
1: I am... All right, never mind.
5: We have an addition to the list of things we've said over the past year, 2022.
3: What do we got?
5: This is from Adam. Tom said, I'm sorry, with no real feeling, about 1,235 times last year. And you just said it. There it is. That's the I'm sorry.
2: Yeah, I don't mean it. We have a story, I think, that'll interest Josh.
5: I'm sorry.
2: About a World War II era map that's just been released. Is there gold hidden somewhere in the Netherlands? This is exciting stuff. What have you got,
1: Kristen? A World War II era map, as Tom just said, sparked a hunt for treasure reportedly hidden by German soldiers in the Netherlands. The map was made public by the Dutch National Archive. Amateur treasure hunters then grabbed metal detectors and shovels and started wandering through the fields.
0: How'd you like to know an amateur treasure hunter?
5: I think I might hang with that guy. I like that with the metal detector and the earphones.
0: You have one?
5: The earphones? Yes, I do.
2: The theme of several movies?
1: Sure.
2: They go back after the war and they look for the treasure that the
1: National treasure.
2: But this is real. They just released this map.
1: Yeah, they're wandering around the field surrounding a rural town of Omeren. The archive said the map was believed to indicate where Nazi soldiers had hidden four large boxes filled with diamonds, rubies, gold, silver, and jewelry they'd taken after an explosion at a bank in August of 1944. National Archives spokeswoman Anne Mariki Sampson reports that the Institute undertook various failed attempts to find the treasure back in 1947.
0: Oh, so they went, we didn't find it. I guess we'll just release it, see if somebody else can.
2: That's kind of cool. I'm seeing Nick Cage. Anybody here?
1: Yeah, of course.
0: Well, that's because he starred in the National Treasure.
2: Seeing him.
5: I'm seeing him.
3: That director was seeing him.
2: Who would you see in this movie, Josh?
0: Boy.
5: Didn't they do something called Monuments Men or something?
0: Yeah, they did.
6: John Goodman, Matt Damon,
5: George,
6: Bill Murray.
5: George Clooney.
0: Somehow boring. I don't know how they...
3: A lot of good people, too.
0: Yeah, how they made that not entertaining.
6: We got a great cast, a good story. Let's get a bad script. Fix things up.
0: It was weird.
5: Yeah. Oh, we also need a crap director. Any ideas?
0: It was George Clooney.
5: There you go.
0: Oh, he's a good director.
5: I'm kidding.
2: You loved his movie about... the CBS News. Right?
5: Oh, I did like that one.
2: It's a good movie.
5: It's a very good movie.
2: What was that called again?
0: Good Night and Good Luck.
2: There you go. Very good.
5: Nope, it's Good Night and Good Luck.
2: Yeah. Every scene, someone is smoking in that movie. I think this is kind of cool. They just released this map, and these guys are all looking for it.
0: They release it online, and anybody can look at it and go, hey, let's go find this stuff?
2: Apparently.
0: Huh.
1: Has anybody found anything? No.
5: No, and no one will
0: find it. Well, it's just been released. People are still getting there.
1: Can we take bets on that?
0: I'm in fact, I bet you I will find it.
1: You're going to go look.
0: That's right. Now, I'm betting on the fact that I won't.
1: You're I'm not betting that you will.
2: Weird, though. It's, they say it's primarily Bitcoin, which is weird.
1: Oh.
2: Yeah, from 1946.
6: This is somewhere in a vault in Argentina. I'd bet, is what I would say.
1: Hmm. I'd bet on that, too, Willie. Mm-hmm.
2: Yeah, that is a pretty good guess.
1: Misleading people.
2: It says the map was obtained from a German soldier shortly after the war by the Dutch Institute. That was tasked with tracing German capital in the Netherlands after the country was freed from occupation by the Nazis in 1945. The research file which held the map was released this week as the maximum period of 75 years during which it could be held confidential.
0: Interesting.
2: So that's kind of cool. I didn't realize they had to hold it confidential, but we'll see. Be listening. Maybe in a few weeks someone's going to... Strike. And then what do you do, though? If you find it, do you get to keep it?
1: Do you get to keep it? Finders keepers, losers sweepers.
2: I don't know. It's all stolen. It's like all that artwork that's being returned to the people who actually owned it. We'll see.
1: Wouldn't you get a percentage, maybe?
0: Oh, I wouldn't tell anybody.
1: Mm-hmm. You wouldn't tell anybody?
0: Heck no. I don't know if they're going to take it from me.
1: Well, how are you going to... What, are you going to defense your diamonds? How are you going to make
0: it? Same thing. That's why I don't ever report any of my income. If it takes them.
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2: From Chicago, comedian Mike Toomey here with us. How's winter treating you? It's been rough.
9: It's been really horrible.
2: Hot where it's supposed to be cold where it's supposed to be hot.
9: Driving in this blizzard, last week we got nailed with it, and I'm sliding. And this is the weirdest thing. This is where you start trying to apply your driver education skills to actual driving 30 years later or 20 years later. I'm sliding off the road, and this voice comes back in my head. Remember the films, the old,
10: when your car starts to slide... steer in the direction of the skid.
9: Uh-huh. Which I'm skidding towards an oncoming semi. It's that philosophy, you know, when someone shoots you, move in the direction of the bullet.
5: That's that guy.
2: I haven't heard. I'm getting all teary-eyed.
10: Fall directly on the knife.
9: You know that guy, right?
5: Yeah.
9: I wanted to kill that guy. I mean, my nightmares I'd hear is, because he did all the anti-drug films that they made in the 50s and never updated, at least when I was in high school, still running strong, the black and white, the kid with the crew cut. You know, Billy got mixed up with the wrong bunch of boys. They want Billy to sample marijuana. Careful, Bill. It's the devil.
5: Careful, Bill.
10: Billy succumbs to peer pressure and underestimates the power of the evil weed. Look out, Bill. You can't stop that locomotive with your face. Too bad for Bill.
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6: Hello.
2: We've got a lot going on here.
6: Yeah, we do.
2: Now, I wanted to mention that we do have guests in the studio, in the interview loft. In the Cubs t-shirt, it's comedian Roy Wood Jr., and that's a Cubs hat as well, is it?
11: Yeah.
2: I can't see that far.
11: Fashionably stylish and non-Cub colors.
2: Mm-hmm. And we have also...
12: Tom hates that.
2: Yeah, don't get me started.
13: That's okay, but if it was like a green, that's when it would look silly.
2: Yeah, I think there should be some kind of federal legislation that shirts should be in the colors of the team, this business of...
13: Yeah, green. Yeah, I saw a green New York Yankees. Probably for...
1: I saw a green Cincinnati Red shirt. How does that work?
13: Well, it just shows that there's
1: for St. Patrick's Day,
13: a lot of alcoholics who love baseball.
5: Maybe the green shirts just aren't ripe yet.
13: Good morning, Bob and Tom Show.
14: Hey, guys, it's Kenny Thomas.
13: Hey, Kenny.
14: Hey, we just landed.
13: Yeah, hey, Kenny.
14: Yeah, I'm at ATL. I'm just waiting on sample cases. I have two appointments here, then I fly out to ORD at 4:30, then I'm back here tomorrow morning.
13: Oh, my. Hey, you know, we've never asked, what do you sell?
14: Say what now? I can barely hear you guys. Did I hear a good one at baggage claim yesterday?
13: Oh, well, yeah? Well, what is it?
14: Oh, I forget how it goes, and I'm short on time. We had budget talks, and everything was a blur after that. I do know this. Today's webinar is about setting goals, which have changed again. Now it's seek, set, sell, and service, so we have to get that memorized. Hang on, I got a phone call. Hey, guy, we just landed. Yeah, ATL. No, just waiting on bag. Mm-hmm. Not bad for a Monday. Mm-hmm. I know.
15: Yeah. You have two phones?
14: Me too. Yeah. Oh, wait, I forgot it was Monday, Mike. I need to update my voicemail greeting.
13: Oh, I love this.
14: You
13: love
14: saved
13: this.
14: Me. All right. No, on my business Bluetooth. The other one's fine. Hang on, Mike, it'll only take a sec. I have to do it now before I forget. I don't put things off like you and Tobik. Hang tight. You've reached the voice mailbox of Gold Star sales leader Kenneth Tarmack. Mm. Hey, guy, the holidays are here. It's a time of giving. So take a moment and give me your name, number, and brief message. I'm sorry I'm away from my phone at this time, but if I spent all day on the phone, I'd be a silver-level sales rep. Those days are long gone. Uh-huh. I know. I'm bold and gold until the sale is sold. So show me your holiday spirit and leave a brief message, as I don't have all day. Today is Monday, December 1st. If this is a new order, then Sky page me ASAP. The number is on my card, or email me at kstargoldstar7, <laughs> greater than, less than 4 at salesking.com. Oh, Mike, sorry it took a sec. Oh, the bags are here. Guys, I got to get this.
13: Kenny.
16: Hey, Kenny, it's
1: the
16: 3rd.
1: It's December
14: 3rd.
15: Now, part of his email address is now greater than, less than. That is a great email.
2: We have Christy Lee at the news desk. Comedians Mike McCray and Roy Wood Jr. have joined us in the interview loft. Well, we really haven't let you do much news. Why don't you? You want to do some?
1: I could do some news. A college student accused of shoving a pumpkin pie into the face of Santa Claus has been charged with misdemeanor assault.
17: Glad you said face.
1: Well, where else would you put a pumpkin pie?
2: What was a college student doing visiting Santa Claus?
1: Clint Eastwood, 22.
2: Clint Eastwood?
1: Did I just say that?
16: Yes, you did.
1: It's Clint Westwood, sorry.
16: Oh, that's completely different. I hate the East Coast, West Coast thing. I wish these actors would get it.
1: Westwood. Oh, I know.
17: It's no good.
1: The Clints are always fighting, aren't they?
16: Oh, they are.
17: I never see them fight, though.
16: What did Santa do?
1: That's
16: to
1: because
16: him?
1: They're hard to find. Mm-hmm. What? Oh, he said he lightly smushed the pie into the man's face on Friday and shouted, "What do you think of that, Santa?" He happens to be a drama student at the University of Montana.
16: Oh,
1: and
16: yay.
1: He videotaped the encounter.
2: Oh, that'll come in handy for the prison rape he's going to experience.
17: I'll show the sodomy.
1: And plans to include the clip in an upcoming film.
2: Oh, really?
1: Yes.
16: What do you think of that, Santa?
1: He said after the pie ruckus on Wednesday, he expected to approach Santa for a signature on a film release form. Police arrived before that could happen. And according to police, it was a good thing because they think Santa would have laid him out.
2: Mm. Yeah. That would have been nice.
18: That would have been.
17: Santa is a badass when pushed.
2: Yeah, Santa will kick your ass in a North Pole minute.
16: Well, why didn't he do it the first time when the pie was all in his face? Santa's a coward, man. Santa's not gangster, man.
1: He doesn't want to upset
15: blinded
1: the children.
15: By he has all his reindeer do a stomping for him.
16: Uh-huh. Santa's got to make people respect his gangster, and that's what it's about in the hood. It's just like jail. You get punked once, and then everybody else coming back to the mall shoving more stuff in your face. You got all them elves. Let them make you some weapons or something.
15: That's right.
16: It's a coward.
2: They're a gangsta Santa.
16: You have to make them respect your inner gangster. We all have.
2: That's by the way. That the whole issue of Santa's
1: ethnicity
2: can be a little bit rough. Did you have the so called Black Santa, or as I call him, Brother Christmas?
16: Brother Christmas.
2: Well, see, he's Father Christmas in the UK. Uh-huh. Mm-hmm. I mean, yeah, we've all seen the Black Santa. I mean, it's one of those things you're not supposed to talk about. I'm sorry.
16: We quit going to the Black Santa. Me and my little cousins, because he would never agree to get us anything. He would always compromise, and I'm like,
15: I want a bike. What would he offer?
16: I was like, Santa, I want a Sega Genesis. Well, maybe an old Nintendo. Why don't you? You're Santa. You're supposed to make all this stuff. Well, I don't, you know, that's just too much stress for Santa. You know? And I know your mama's credit score, so maybe your best bet should just be, just go and get this sweater. But the white Santa said I could get a Sega Genesis. Well, then go back over to the white Santa, Roy. Like, how do you know my name? Because I'm your Uncle Derek. Uh-huh. He's a jerk. Hate my uncle.
2: Really? I'm sorry to hear that.
15: You hate Black Santa?
16: No, Brother his uncle. Christmas.
2: Mm-hmm. Brother Christmas.
1: Brother Christmas.
2: Just a theory. I don't know what that's technically the name.
15: Because, as you know, Santa in England is Father Christmas. Mm-hmm. They don't call him Santa.
13: Yeah. Right.
15: And you understand that the whole, what we call the whole Santa Claus thing with Christmas being all wintry and all that, that's pretty much the development of the early 20th century from
13: Madison Avenue.
15: Coca-Cola, wasn't it? It was primarily just some advertising.
1: Well, then we'd be all celebrating polar bears, wouldn't we?
13: No, I think it was a Coca-Cola ad. Started out the first time.
15: As a whole, that whole kind of alternative Christmas away from the actual Christianity aspect of it over into the winter
16: commercialized.
15: They're both, of course, of interest.
16: Well, the only thing that kind of rubs me the wrong way during the holidays.
1: Nicely said, Tom.
17: See, why wouldn't you say I like them both instead of, well, they're of interest? Who talks like that? Who in the hell talks like that?
15: I mean, trying to keep it neutral.
16: I love the holidays. It's just the one thing that rubs me the wrong way is the bell ringers for the Salvation Army. And I understand the purpose of the bucket. It's a beautiful thing. You put money in the red kettle. It goes to a family that needs it. But I just think in this age of, you know, the toilets with iPod, USB adapters, and HD televisions, there has to be a better way than the loud bell to get my attention. I'm going to give the money, but don't ring that bell. Right? There's strobe lights and little butt-naked dancing midgets.
13: I like the bell.
16: You wouldn't prefer naked dancing midgets just kind of on like a little stool or something like that?
17: I think I'd rather hear a bell cold than see that.
15: Yeah, I don't. I've got kids. I don't want them. Well,
13: also the
15: they're the naked dancing midgets. Go put a buck in the
13: guy
15: bucket.
13: Ringing the bell. There has to be some sort of thing where you get stamped.
16: Ticket voucher something.
13: Because when you go into the store and you hand them the cash, when you come out of the store, they look at you like, you cheap bastard. Right. Aren't you going to give us anything?
16: Don't you remember
13: Hello?
16: Me?
13: Hello? Don't you remember me?
17: Or what I do is when I go in, I say, I'll break some change inside and be back out.
15: Then you go out the other door.
13: Then you go out the back.
15: Why did I know that?
17: At that place, I gave it on the way in.
15: I see. Now, Mike, we talked a little bit about Roy's childhood. Now, in your case, did you grow up? Did you believe in Santa? Did you?
17: I was obsessed with like aliens and ghosts and stuff when I was a kid. I was really afraid of that stuff, and like I was like read books about like, is that real? It's sort of funny. Like as you get older, like I'm 30 years old now, I have all these real life problems. I couldn't care less if there are aliens or ghosts or anything like that. It just doesn't. Like if I actually got abducted by aliens tomorrow, I wouldn't even. It'd be just more of a hassle than anything else in my life.
15: I couldn't agree.
17: You got
15: more.
17: Abducted by aliens? Yeah, and it took all of Tuesday, which was my last day to register my car. So now I'm screwed if I get pulled over. Right. And I left my wallet on the spaceship, so I got to cancel my credit cards. And
13: he's just calling license. Me.
17: Did you buy a Zagtron in Alpha Centauri? No. What do you think? Like it would just be more annoying than anything else. It wouldn't even occur to me that it's an odd experience. Yeah. Be like, well, really?
13: Oh,
17: this?
13: Man.
17: Great. I got stuff to do.
16: Busy man.
15: I couldn't agree more.
13: So I could not. Like
15: that's
13: Tom.
15: Brilliant. I've got a lot going on, and yeah, being abducted would be a drag.
1: Or you could look at it as a day off.
13: No, you're getting probed and stuff. There's no
17: which
13: day
17: I
13: off.
17: Which I never understood that either. Yeah, like, if they can come here, you know. Why don't they just abduct an anatomy book?
13: Do they really need to look at my colon?
17: Yeah.
15: It's amazing how many of the abductions do result in that. There must be. I don't know what psychologists say about that.
16: But what do we do?
17: Well, I'm sure.
18: Some of us enjoy good probing.
17: What do we call the probes? Let's name them. Like toilets.
13: Why not?
16: What do we do as humans?
15: Isn't there a plumbing company called Pfister?
16: Yeah.
13: Starting with P. Yes.
16: Oh, P.F. Fister.
13: Yes. Yeah. That and
15: well, I hope they don't. I hope they don't do the probing.
13: No, they don't, Tom.
16: The Pfister Probing Corporation.
13: I'm sure if they did, it would be digital.
1: You're watching on the VIP website. I'm not bored. I am disgusted.
18: It's very, very close to the same expression.
1: Yes.
15: We're coming right back. This is the Bob and Tom Show.
18: Bob and Tom.
19: Ew, gross. Slimy yet satisfying.
18: They put the F in professional.
20: Ladies and gentlemen, Bob and Tom.
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15: Oh, they're kissing.
18: Kiss.
15: Oh, God.
18: Oh.
5: Yes. My God, I'm so turned on.
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1: Yeah. Whoa. Thank God.
2: Bob and Tom. 24/7.
3: Oh, yeah. Yeah.
1: You just ruined it.

0: If you're laughing, it's the Bob and Tom Show. If you're not, it's those other guys.
1: I'm sorry. Welcome back to the Bob and Tom Show. Hello, Tom. We have a guest. Look.
2: We do. Jess Hooker has joined us in the studio. Jess, we got to catch you up with a couple quick things.
3: Okay.
4: Oh, yeah.
3: Ready.
2: You just got here.
3: Just got
2: with
3: here.
2: Your new short hair. Looks great.
3: Thanks.
2: You look terrific. No, you look great.
3: Thanks.
2: Everyone says so. Just a couple quick things. Sad news from the world of entertainment.
4: James Darren, best known for his roles on Gidget and T.J. Hooker, has died at the age of 88. Passed away peacefully in his sleep at Cedars-Sinai Medical Center. Apparently, his son says his dad was set to undergo an aortic valve replacement surgery.
1: His son was also named Darren.
4: However, doctors said he was...
5: And also an old man.
1: Yes. Local old star has son who's also an old star. Darren was his son's name.
2: Really? Okay.
1: Yeah.
2: Do you remember him at all? Just
1: you know who James Darren is?
3: No, I don't.
2: T.J. Hooker.
3: I wouldn't know him to see him. I know those shows.
4: You might know him. He did do some Beverly Hills 90210 guest spots. He did some Melrose Place guest spots.
3: Okay.
4: He did
2: Time
4: later.
2: Tunnel, of course. That was my favorite.
3: Oh, Time Tunnel.
1: Sure.
2: Yeah. Well, now you're being sarcastic.
1: No. Why would they?
2: He had the number three Never. Song in the Billboard charts.
1: That's wow. impossible. With Goodbye, Cruel World.
2: Yeah, here it is.
1: This isn't real.
5: This is garbage.
2: Hey.
1: This is worse than the world. I'm off to join the circus. Circus or service?
4: A circus.
1: Broken-hearted clown.
2: I'm off to join the circus. Going to be a broken-hearted clown.
1: What year was this? That's not a note, Jimmy.
6: That's a hit.
4: Yeah. Do we know what year that was?
2: Oh, gosh.
6: Man.
2: 61, apparently.
4: Okay.
1: And here's the Time Tunnel theme.
7: Two American scientists are lost in the swirling maze of past and future ages.
1: My announcer hero.
3: Look at Josh's face.
7: America's greatest and most
2: I loved the show as a kid.
1: How dare you not give Dick Tufeld the respect?
2: But they'd go back in time, so you see.
4: They only produced one season.
2: And it was very convenient because everyone spoke English and...
1: Wait a minute. It was only on one season?
4: Yeah, released September 9th, 1966, and it ended April 7th, 1967. 30 episodes. That was it.
5: Last week, they met Genghis Khan.
4: Oh, boy.
2: And again, very convenient. Everyone spoke English, had nice teeth, fairly civilized. It's fun.
1: Did the time tunnel ever travel back to, Appomattox, Civil War, any of those times?
2: Yeah. Mm-hmm.
1: It did.
2: Civil War, absolutely.
1: Son of a gun.
2: That's what I remember.
5: But it didn't go forward at all?
2: I don't
5: Only
2: know.
5: Back?
2: I don't remember. If it did, I don't remember.
1: That is one of my favorite things, what the year 2024 would look like
2: yes.
1: from the 1961 perspective.
2: Flying cars, probably.
1: Oh, yeah. That was all right.
2: That sort of thing.
5: I watched the Keanu Reeves vehicle from the 90s, Johnny Mnemonic.
1: Oh, yeah.
5: And it takes place in 2021. They got a few things wrong.
4: Did they?
2: like what?
5: Yeah. He goes to dial. It's a futuristic-looking sort of communication device, but it still has actual buttons to push, like on a phone. Mm. So beeper, deeter,
1: okay.
5: Instead of it just being all, right. Touchscreen.
1: Mm-hmm. Right.
5: There were the actual physical buttons. That's not
2: dumb. Diverse cast. I think Time Tunnel is largely going back to Whitey World.
4: Oh, gosh.
2: It's a general rule.
1: You know, that was the runner-up title, Whitey World.
4: Josh, you might know James Darren from his 1959 hit Gidget. He was Moondoggy.
3: Moondoggy.
4: Yeah.
1: And this is Sandra Dee's Gidget,
4: a
1: right?
4: A surfer boy.
1: The movie?
4: Yes.
1: Yeah.
2: And she was, it said in the song that she's 4'3".
4: Yeah.
1: Do we have that song again? We were really singing that earlier. I'd like to hear
6: what
1: that.
6: What a treat.
2: That's 4'3" is, that's really short.
4: That's where Gidget comes from.
1: Yeah, let's not.
5: So short.
6: Don't explore
4: the backstory.
1: I think we should focus on how old Gidget was at first.
2: Okay, here we go.
1: About her dimensions.
8: She acts sort of teenage, just in between age.
1: Yeah.
8: Looks about 4'3".
2: I think it's kind of good.
4: She's not 4'3", but looks about 4'3".
2: Don't you think
4: she's
2: it's pretty
4: short.
2: Good singing, Pat? It's
6: yeah,
2: kind
6: it's
2: of
6: not bad at all.
2: Sinatra.
5: Streamers.
1: If you look up Smarmy in the dictionary, it's a picture of James Darren singing Gidget. Blah, blah, blah, blah, blah.
3: What was the premise?
5: I'm oily and oozy, a little bit boozy.
2: It was surfing kids.
4: One of the surfing movies.
2: Okay. He played a guy named Moondoggy.
4: Yeah,
1: it was Frankie and Annette and those beach movies and stuff like that.
4: Yeah.
1: Gotcha. But her name was Gidget.
4: She wanted to learn to surf, and so she meets Moondoggy. And,
2: And there was a fee involved. A little bit of, you know, under the dark handy.
3: Oh, so she was an adult in this? She just looked like a kid.
4: Yes, she was an adult for all
1: 15 and a half was mentioned is what she...
4: No.
5: Yeah.
1: Yes, that's what the TV show
3: Well, it depends
1: said.
3: On what state they're in, right?
4: I guess it says the film is about a teenager's...
5: State prison is what
2: There's no surf in Tennessee.
4: Initiation into the California surf culture and her romance with a young surfer.
3: Yeah. And the actress was Sandra Dee.
4: Yes. Yeah.
3: Which I get confused.
4: Cliff Robertson was in it, too.
5: Was?
4: Yeah.
2: Cliff Robertson, of course, who played John F. Kennedy in P.T.
1: Yeah, once
2: 109.
1: Again, just fresh as today's headlines.
5: You'd remember him maybe as Tobey Maguire's Spider-Man's Uncle Ben. Mm-hmm. That's Cliff Robertson.
3: Okay.
4: And Gidget's about to turn 17 on her summer break when
1: Do
4: she
1: we have
4: runs
1: a picture
4: into
1: of Sandra
3: D? Well, Sandra D is also the name of the character in Grease.
4: Yes.
3: So that's where I got turned around.
1: That's her name?
4: Well, they talk about Sandra D in a song.
5: Yeah, there's a song.
4: Yeah.
2: In any event.
4: Sandy, she's named after Sandra.
2: James Darren running away to join the circus.
4: Yeah, there they are.
3: Oh, okay, I know
1: There's
3: this.
1: James Darren from behind. James Darren.
4: Gidget.
1: There they are.
2: And even in the still photograph, you can tell that it's fake.
3: Right.
2: They didn't really have
4: that. Of course.
1: They're not really surfing?
2: No, they're clearly in a studio.
1: Really?
5: They're clear. Hey, after this, I'm going to go second knuckle deep. All right, you don't mind, do you?
9: Squirm, will you get to-
5: all right, that's fine. Tell no one. Okay, good.
1: You want a husband or not? All right.
2: Okay.
5: Nobody will love you.
2: I think it's pretty good song. I think.
8: Although she's just small fry, just about so high.
1: You know,
8: is the one for me.
1: Who I'd like to hear doing this?
5: I mean, that song is right up Tom's alley. I can't believe he didn't produce it.
2: It kind of swings.
4: Yeah.
1: But it's not even close, really. It's kind of. I'd like to hear Dick Mango do that song is what I think.
4: Oh, yeah. Boy.
2: Wow. Where is he? Get him in here. We could work on that.
1: Or maybe Little Dick could do
2: a Dick Mango Jr.?
1: Yeah.
2: He can duet.
3: It's not Little Dick.
1: That's Little Dick Mango.
2: Two dicks?
10: Little Dick's looking for a raise. I'll say that much.
4: All right.
2: Yeah. In any event, Mr. Darren has passed away at the age of 88, but had a fine career.
4: Right.
5: We have officially talked about him more than his own family.
3: Right.
9: Waiting him by his side. Down.
5: See you later, James Darren.
2: I thought it was pretty good too.
5: We already thought you were dead.
2: Okay.
1: He's really cute.
4: He was really cute on TJ Hooker, too.
1: How many people, I thought he was already dead. How many people said that?
3: Yeah.
2: He had that full head of hair, kind of an Italian look.
4: Oh, yeah, there he is. Look at that.
1: Look at that. Look at that marmoset on his head. Look at that.
5: He looks a little like Eddie Hazel in that picture.
1: Wow.
9: Handsome Eddie.
5: Yeah. Eddie Hazel's our guy who, I don't know what he hangs around here.
4: I don't know.
1: All I have to say is he's Filipino. Okay.
9: Eddie, wake up.
2: You know how they're hung, don't you?
1: You'd think James Darren
2: he could barely get it off the boat.
1: Filipino-ish?
2: He had to get a separate passport just for his male member. The man
3: Mediterranean.
2: Is gifted.
1: That's swarthy.
3: Yeah.
1: Greasy?
2: I'm sorry. Did we? By the way, Ms. Hooker, I don't know if you knew this. If you noticed Christy's shoulder pad, she'll be starting for the Colts coming up this
4: weekend. There are no shoulder pads in this.
3: No, it's something just a square cut.
1: Well, then
3: it's
1: you've been working out.
3: It's a square cut shoulder, yeah.
5: Don't you listen. You look
3: it's
5: fine,
3: really cute.
5: Christy.
3: I like that.
4: Thank
5: now,
4: you.
5: What's our next news story, Frankenstein?
1: Call him a butthole. Two shows in a row.
2: Now we're going right to butthole. That's not very subtle.
4: He's continuing his Friday butthole-esque.
2: Now, speaking of buttholes, we got buttholes in the news.
3: We do?
1: What a show.
5: I'm glad we're just throwing that word around.
3: Didn't we get in trouble for that? Let's go with BH.
2: We'll go with BH. What have you got over there?
4: Police in Kentucky are on the hunt for a so-called serial porch pooper.
1: Oh, boy. Son of a bitch.
4: Louisville Metro Police.
5: He's smiling, everybody. In case you're wondering.
4: He's smiling.
1: Tom is smiling.
4: The rest of us are clenching. Said they had
2: this guy wasn't clenching. He said letting it rip.
4: God. Three reports about the alleged porch pooper who has been caught on video defecating on a person's porch repeatedly. The homeowner whose porch is being targeted told WLBT that the perp also urinated on their welcome mat. Ooh. That's not very welcome.
5: Hey, whoever's doing this, please. Please stop.
4: They say they have no idea why their porch has been hit multiple times.
2: I think it's pushy Mormons.
1: Huh?
4: What?
2: They wouldn't answer the door? Okay, I'll show them.
4: Louisville Metro Police are asking anyone with information to contact them. Please find the porch pooper.
1: My God, please stop it.
2: Do they ring the doorbell?
4: Is it ding dong dude?
2: Ding dong. Ding dong duke. Is that what you were going to say?
4: I was
2: or ding dong duke.
4: Yeah.
2: Either way.
4: Gosh.
2: Wow.
3: But what? I think it's the season for that, right? When fall comes.
4: Is there a that's season what, for
3: I think it is.
1: Halloween.
3: Well, like the Halloween and the
1: Halloween
3: pranking
1: time.
3: And stuff. Messing I just always your... think that that, that no, type
2: it's
3: of stuff is.
2: The season for pranking.
3: Yes.
4: Messing yeah. Not necessarily but porch pooping.
2: The porch poop, the prank, though, you're supposed to light it on fire.
5: Yeah.
2: The
1: old did you
5: yeah,
1: ever toilet paper prank. A house, Tom? Do you TP
2: no.
1: a house?
2: No.
5: Yeah.
2: Although it'd be handy here if someone had toilet papered the house, the guy could clean up before he left.
4: True.
2: Good point.
5: Yes. Do you bring things to wipe with if you're gonna if you're a porch pooper?
10: Yeah, you have to.
1: Hmm.
5: Or do you just
1: raw dog at home?
5: Smear at home? Yeah.
1: Oh yeah.
3: Wow. Two brown bags? Yeah, oh. I don't know.
2: Yeah. Huh. But this is a serial porch pooper, they're saying, and it's
5: we don't know what he
2: repeatedly at the.
1: Could be a muffin.
2: Yeah, the cornflakes, the cornflakes emulate the cornflakes emulate their source. I don't know.
4: Do you have a song, Pat?
9: About this many. I mean, well, you wouldn't know where to start.
4: Many.
9: Guy in Australia was a serial pooper. He did it in the gardens. Yeah. We have the man from Cumming who took off all of his clothes on the porch. A lot of porch action.
2: Was in Australia, was the guy doing it in other people's gardens?
9: Yes, just like this, but not the porch. He would.
5: I'd like to poop right on the stoop.
9: Let's do that one.
5: Here are the people's gardens in Australia.
9: I'd like to be jogging carefree and poop in an Aussie's garden by the street.
5: This really was the song?
9: Don't use a loo for a little secret poo in an Aussie's poopy garden. Watch your feet. Hey, look, that's me on the security TV. Hey, won't you take a squat in an Aussie's garden with me? I'd like to pee, drop a deuce or three, and poop in an Aussie's garden by a tree. Oh, it would be warm, ooh, in a pointed form.
5: Oh.
9: Fertilize your head.

0: Poop.
1: Well, thank you very much, Pat.
2: Oh, yeah.
1: Now, I think it's time to check in with Ace Cosby.
3: It is?
1: A little bit of a palate cleanser
4: let's
1: after
4: talk about
1: that.
4: Poop some more.
0: We kind of are.
3: Yeah.
1: Well, poop some more. Ace, I would resent that.
5: Ace Cosby. Joke of the day.
6: Hey, check my
4: yes, Ace.
6: What do you get when you cross a pig and a centipede?
0: A pig and a centipede.

0: Petersburg.
1: Clearly a spy.
0: Igniting concerns the animal was a spy for the Russians.
1: I have no doubt. And none of you should either.
2: Yeah.
1: Why are you mad?
2: Yeah.
1: Go get him, John.
3: What was this? I remember vaguely the camera on the whale. What did they think it was spying on? Submarines or something?
0: Apparently things in the Norwegian harbor. I don't know.
3: Wow.
1: They've been using aquatic animals for, I mean, ever since like World War II. They were training dolphins to be assassins. We were. Like,
0: yeah.
1: All military, a lot of militaries have done
3: this. One's, I guess, had a license to krill.
1: Oh, yeah, you got to be. Absolutely.
3: So,
1: chick loved it.
4: Look at wow, chickens.
3: The 00086.
4: Caught him by surprise.
1: What?
3: So the, hey, look, I say, have fun in hell, commie whale.
1: License to krill. Okay. Thank you.
0: Do not blame this poor whale. He didn't know what he was doing.
3: I think he took himself out.
0: He did?
3: Oh, yeah.
5: Oh, yeah.
1: Like one of those pills, mm-hmm. cyanide pill?
3: No, no, he hanged himself, which underwater is tough.
0: Yeah.
3: That is it.
1: You got to wait. And there's a lot of
5: weight. They don't have necks. How would you?
1: Oh, yeah, they are true. Just kind of yeah. all torn.
0: Yeah.
1: They're all kind of shoulders.
3: Yeah. Where did this happen?
0: Norway.
2: In Norway.
6: In the harbor?
5: Oh, what are you spying on Norway for?
1: Nah, oh, you don't know what they're up to.
6: They're up
5: really?
6: To something.
5: You
6: You're
5: think so?
6: Talking funny, yeah.
3: You know what they say in that area of the world?
0: What?
3: Helsinki or swim.
6: Well, there's no license to krill, but.
1: No license. No.
4: Yeah, you can't
1: license
4: follow,
1: krill
4: you can't follow license to krill. That's the closer.
3: I saw a headline the other day. It said, why haven't they picked the next James Bond yet? And I thought to myself, because maybe it's finally over.
5: Oh, do you think so?
1: I hope not. Idris Elba.
4: He
1: Those
4: said
1: are
4: no.
1: my top three picks.
4: I know, but
0: no?
4: he said, yeah, he's long said
1: he's
4: no.
1: It's negotiated.
4: You want to be trapped in that contract?
5: Yeah.
1: How many does he have to make?
0: Depends on what they say.
1: They would only make 35. I mean, that's a...
0: How many did Daniel Craig do? Three?
1: I At least saw three online.
5: Three to five? Yeah.
3: Haven't you had enough, though? I mean, you really... You
1: oh,
3: really...
1: no. I stopped going a long time ago.
4: No. No. Bond has its...
1: Remember the one I went to see had the stupid... The eye as one of the villains? Where just
4: yeah, the last one.
1: Big eye.
4: On the motorcycle.
1: No.
4: One
1: of the finest nemesis that Bond ever had to face.
3: And the best thing about him are the big songs. Eye. I mean, you get a great song like Skyfall.
1: Mm. Are you out of your mind?
5: Who's your Bond? Like, everybody has a Bond. Like,
3: Sean
5: mine
3: Connery.
5: Is
3: Sean
5: Pierce
3: Connery.
5: Brosnan. Yeah.
1: Same. Oh, like when you... Oh,
5: yeah.
1: Oh, did you Brosnan. Hear that, Tom?
5: Yeah.
1: Pierce Brosnan is the James Bond.
4: Brosnan was the first one I ever saw in the theater.
3: He is not. He is not bad. I couldn't stomach the Roger Moore.
4: I like them all.
5: Yeah.
4: I mean, they're all good. Yeah. You know, they all have cool things.
3: They've gotten a little bit... They've lost the wit and charm, if you ask me. They're kind of serious and...
0: Daniel Craig did five of those movies.
4: Yeah.
0: Man.
4: Wow.
1: Well, there you go. Five, a nice five. Maybe a tight three for you.
0: Yeah.
4: I mean, Timothy Dalton only did three, I think.
0: Wow.
4: Maybe, no, he only did two, I think.
7: Lazenby one, right?
3: One. George Lazenby just did one.
4: Hmm. Yeah. So he's pretty good.
7: Yeah.
3: That wasn't a bad. Had a great ski stunt.
4: That was good stuff.
1: Oh, God.
4: A lot of ladies. He's surrounded by ladies in the castle of the
1: ladies. A lot of lovely ladies. Yeah. Tim always says a lot of good looking ladies.
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4: Hey, Julian, growing up, did your dad ever yell at you using the Framptone?
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4: Go to your room.
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9: More than slightly confused.
14: Heidi-ho, Mr. O here. It's the Mr. Obvious Show. I am your host, Mr. Obvious. Let's go right to the phones. Hello, Mr. Obvious Show.
15: Hi, is this Mr. Obvious?
14: Yes, it is. Are you calling from your car, sir?
15: Oh, well, yeah, as a matter of fact, how could you tell?
14: Well, I hear the car phone there.
15: Oh, well, yeah, that's just what it is. Mr. Obvious, you're a wizard.
14: Uh-huh.
15: Yeah, calling from my car phone.
14: Right, right.
15: Got one of these, helps me do business, but Well, I'll tell you what I was calling about. I just, first of all, I wanted to say dittos on that sunshield idea you had a couple weeks ago.
14: Oh, yes. For those of you who didn't hear that program.

0: program. A gentleman was having trouble with his car getting far too hot during the day. He'd leave it to go to work or whatever, run some errands, and he'd come back, and his car would be very hot and couldn't touch the steering wheel. So old Mr. Obvious suggested a sun shield there in the front window, and it worked really well for him. So,
1: Mr. Obvious, I tried that same suggestion.
0: Uh-huh.
1: Went out and got a really cute little Garfield sun shield.
0: Those are nice.
1: Oh, mm-hmm. It works great.
0: Uh-huh.
1: Car's,
0: okay.
1: Car's nice and cool.
0: Great. Thanks for calling, sir.
1: No, wait, Mr. Obvious.
0: Yeah?
1: Here's my problem.
0: Uh-oh.
1: I had a perfect driving record, pretty much. Never got any speeding tickets, no accidents, nothing like that.
0: Uh-huh.
1: Well, in the last 2 weeks, I've been involved in 5 separate accidents.
0: Really?
1: Yeah. And along with that, even a couple of close calls that... wasn't really an accident, but close.
0: Maybe you need your eyes checked. Maybe your vision.
1: My wife suggested that, and I went to the eye doctor, and he checked it out, and I said I got 20/20 vision, so that doesn't seem to be the problem.
0: Huh, well, maybe that's a problem with your route to work. Can you tell me where you are right now?
1: Well, not really. I can't really see any street signs or landmarks.
0: What's in front of you there? Is there a big truck or something in front of you blocking the highway?
1: Might be. I really can't.
0: What do you mean you can't tell what's in front of you? Just look right straight ahead there. What do you see? A big truck or?
1: I'm looking straight ahead and I can't see out because I'm seeing a big Garfield.
0: Wait a minute. You have the sun shield in your windshield while you're driving?
1: Yeah, keeps the car cool.
0: No. You're supposed. Caller, you're supposed to take that out of the windshield when you drive so you can see the road. Take that out of there immediately. Grace, no wonder you've had so many accidents. Goodness gracious. Take that out of there.
1: Take the sun shield out of the window?
0: Yes. Take it out right now.
1: The car's going to get hot, isn't it?
0: No. Roll the windows down or something. Just get that out of there. You're going to have another wreck.
1: Oh, that's a good idea. Let me go ahead and reach up there. Get that out of the window. Oh!
0: Hello? Caller? Well, join us again next time on the Mr. Obvious Show. Thanks for listening.
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3: Yesterday, Willie, we did a survey.
4: Mm-hmm. Beautiful smiles, hard to find.
3: A survey on how many people like breakfast in bed, and there was a number in that survey that I didn't believe. Wasn't it something like 70% of people were going to make their
4: That's right.
3: mate breakfast in bed for Valentine's Day?
4: That's
3: I'm
4: nice.
3: Skeptical.
4: But 7 out of 10?
5: Yeah,
4: it seems like a lot. Willie, do you like the breakfast in bed?
6: I love breakfast in bed.
4: What?
6: And I don't even need it to be like a clean thing.
7: It's just
6: give me biscuits
7: and
6: gravy and bread. Give me anything in bed, I'm down.
3: No,
6: Eggs Benedict in bed.
3: No, nothing is allowed.
6: Getting hollandaise in the sheets. Ooh.
5: No.
7: I'm Googling, see if I get another take on this. I'm Googling percentage of people, and Google filled in percentage of people with herpes.
4: Oh, my.
6: It's like 50, dude. It's way up
7: there.
6: Yeah,
7: it's way up.
3: By the way,
7: there.
3: Here we go. Final results from our poll. Yep. Our audience, breakfast in bed, only 17.3%. Yes, no thank you, 82.7%.
7: But I think they're trying to be your friend.
5: I think
7: happening.
5: So, too.
4: I don't
5: you
4: think
5: influenced
4: so. I think they're honest
5: it.
4: Folks. Why would they try to? Yeah, no.
7: No.
5: 69% in this survey said they plan to make breakfast in bed for their Valentine.
3: No. It's terrible.
7: A study of 2,000 Americans found 47% have eaten snacks or meals in their own bed, with 85% planning or hoping for breakfast in bed on Valentine's
5: Day. There you
7: go. Wow! But 34% simply do not allow food to be consumed while under the covers, especially potentially messier foods like tacos, curry, ramen, spaghetti, meatloaf, Thanksgiving dinner.
5: That's the story we had. You got it.
7: Corn dogs.
3: Yeah, I don't care for no. And I don't like room service either if I'm in a hotel.
5: Well, you know, let's face it. This is where my normal comment came in yesterday, I believe.
3: Oh, I have that on tape. You mean where you said looked at me and said,
5: "Why do you hate being normal?" You don't get to play.
3: I don't want room service. I've got my stuff in the room. I don't want to have
5: You're not known for
3: old eggs sitting around.
8: You put the cart in the hallway.
3: No.
8: Yes.
3: Ace, have you ever walked down the hallway of a hotel and grabbed a French fry that somebody
7: Absolutely.
4: I've done it. I drunkenly ate a roll. I ate a piece of pizza.
6: You're not proud of this?
4: No. Not proud of it.
8: I have taken the condiments.
7: Hallway food's the best. You took the condiments home.
4: Like the cute little ketchups?
7: Yes.
5: Yeah,
6: I love those.
5: Why not?
6: I love the Tabasco. Tabascos that are 3 inches high.
3: Adorable.
6: I love those.
7: I do love the little ketchup bottles.
3: Is there a museum that has all the miniature stuff in it?
4: I hope so.
3: Because you've got the little mini ketchups in the bottles. Mm-hmm. But it's got to be the bottles, not the packets.
5: Oh,
4: well,
5: yeah.
4: Well, sure. Yeah, yeah.
5: Like, what about the hotels are you staying
3: still make,
5: in?
3: Do they still make the mini booze bottles? Is that a thing?
6: Yeah.
7: Except for the airlines.
5: Have you not been on a plane?
4: South Carolina.
6: Look in Kelly's purse, but there's a bunch in there.
3: Oh, good point.
4: Any empty.
6: That was a dealing with you joke, by the way.
7: Yeah.
6: Not
7: no, oh, yeah. Alcohol. No.
3: Yeah.
7: We all got
3: you mean,
7: it.
3: You mean the absinthe?
4: Well, it does make the heart grow fonder.
7: That's what I've heard.
3: Because wasn't one of the states that required those finally dropped it, right?
4: Oh, they did?
7: South Carolina.
5: Utah did it for a while. South Carolina did it for a while. Seriously, what to you? What would be the most romantic thing for you?
4: Instead, so in lieu of breakfast in
5: breakfast
4: bed.
5: Breakfast in bed. What
4: you know, there's honestly, really nothing wrong.
7: I just spent the most magnificent Valentine's Day. She got me a personal dinner with Bob Lefsetz. I haven't seen her for 7 days.
6: It was Little Feet playing in the background.
5: Yes.
3: The best breakfast I've had in the last couple of years was at Disney World.
5: You're totally ignoring the
3: topic. No, it's great. Goofy came to our table. God, it was fantastic.
7: You know what?
5: I said romantic.
3: And it was a buffet. I had little salmon and those little green things.
7: A lot of people give Goofy a wide berth because he's an icon, but he's the worst waiter you've ever seen. Okay.
4: Yuck! Oops!
7: Constantly spilling stuff.
6: He's just putting ketchup in your tableside guacamole.
7: It's
6: he's
7: a
6: real
7: mess. Just a mess.
3: Wouldn't you rather be down there with they've got a buffet with salmon and they'll make
5: buffets.
3: An omelet for you if you want, and you don't have to be in your room with the sheets and the
5: I'm
3: stuff.
5: Surprised
3: and
5: in that
4: case, sure, but you know, you can just make somebody breakfast. That's always nice, and that can be very romantic, Christy. You come downstairs and
3: yeah, but then you don't want to. Hey, I made a real nice breakfast for you. Do you want to sit in bed and?
4: I'm saying this is in lieu of.
7: You know, if you present it in that way.
5: Of course.
7: Well, anyway, I just brought you 6 new cars. I don't know care for that. I mean, they're not clean or anything.
4: They're not. The tanks aren't full.
7: Yeah, but they are 6 cars.
3: Okay. Well, 82% of our audience does not like breakfast in bed.
4: That's flawed.
3: Yeah.
4: That's flawed.
3: There we go.
5: That's flawed. I don't believe that either.
4: It can't be flawed.
3: It was a scientific survey.
7: It's flawed.
3: Okay.
7: It's Jeff Oske put those numbers.
5: Well,
7: in
5: there. No, don't blame
4: that,
5: him.
4: That's flawed. That is flawed.
3: Okay. Well, I'm sorry. Christy Lee is at the news desk. What do you have?
5: Well, talking about romance, researchers have found the spur of the moment sex is no better than sexual activity that's been scheduled and planned.
4: I'm very romantic.
5: I know you are.
4: I have romance leaking out my ass.
5: You are. I believe that.
6: I should go to a doctor for that.
3: You know something? I think you might want to withdraw that remark.
7: Do you really believe that he's romantic?
5: Yes.
4: I think he is, probably. Yeah.
5: I think he's very romantic.
4: Oh, you really want to know?
7: Congratulations. You fooled her.
4: I can be, Christy, on topic.
5: Yeah.
4: I can be quite romantic, but I can also be very, very spontaneous.
5: Okay.
4: In fact, I kind of prefer being spontaneous.
3: Now, by spontaneous, do you mean prematurely spontaneous? Or
4: no, I'm on anxiety meds, so that doesn't happen.
3: Oh, really?
4: But,
3: good.
5: Scientists.
3: Your penis is the Francisco Franco.
4: Just another couple hours, baby.
7: It's still dead.
4: There's a lot. I have to say, bear with me a lot during sex. No, just keep doing that. Keep doing that.
7: She believes everything you say.
4: I know.
3: Bring in the taxi. She's worn out.
5: I think you're a romantic chick.
4: I bet chick has the capacity to be quite romantic.
5: Yes.
4: I think everybody in this room does, except for Tom.
3: Do you have to turn off funny chick in situations like this?
7: No, I don't think so, no.
4: What's romantic chick like?
7: Oh, he's very, very romantic. Mm-hmm. Well, now I feel like Tom. A gentleman doesn't
3: That's right.
7: Does these things. Thank you, Tom.
6: Chick, he said you have to turn off funny chick. You think that funny and mean are the exact same thing. Is that what this is?
4: I think funny can be very romantic.
7: Out of the mouths of babes.
5: Oh, yeah, if you can't laugh in bed, that's right.
4: Christy, if I were to say what was the most romantic thing to ever happen with you, would you be able to answer it? You don't have to tell us.
5: Yeah, I could answer.
4: Okay, something comes to mind right away.
5: Oh, yeah.
4: Yeah.
7: Is it the current
6: administration?
4: That's why I said she didn't have to give the
3: show. I don't think we should probe for any details is not fair.
4: Okay.
7: Okay.
3: So what happened?
4: She said she would say it.
3: So I'm confused. Read the first sentence of the story again.
5: Researchers found spur-of-the-moment sex is no better than sexual activity that had been scheduled and planned.
7: Right. It's all incredible.
3: But
7: okay?
3: I mean, the only time you really schedule and plan it is if you're trying to get pregnant, right? When you've got a, well,
5: at four, oh, that's not true at all.
3: At 4:15 today.
5: No, people do this all the time.
4: They sure. Hey, the kids are having a sleepover.
5: Yeah.
4: Yeah.
5: Date night.
4: What?
5: Date night Saturday.
6: And he thinks having sex is just for pregnancy.
3: No. But I mean, this notion of having it scheduled and planned.
5: A lot of people do this.
9: Well, Chief, I've got to sign off the meeting. I've got the 8:15 hump.
7: That's
9: my,
7: right.
9: My watch just went off.
7: It's Friday.
5: Have you never gone to? Well, I should keep my mouth shut.
3: Let me ask this question. This ties in with Josh's question. The great romantic moment that you had, was it spontaneous or was it planned?
5: Planned.
4: Okay.
3: Did you know that it was arriving?
5: No.
3: The moment. Oh, so that was spontaneous for you.
4: Was water involved?
5: It was a surprise. No. It wasn't.
7: Restraints
5: involved? Oh, my ball God.
7: Gag.
5: No.
7: Ball gag? Yeah.
3: Was anybody arrested?
4: You're all being way.
5: You want me to tell you what? I'll tell you what.
4: This is all too personal. All we need to know is where did he finish?
10: Small. Bob and Tom.
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19: When the wind was blowing like a rolling tambourine. On that big brass band, my boot heels were wandering. And heaven's door was knocking and I was tangled up in blue. Well, how does it feel when the times are changing too? You know, my singing was getting a little hard to understand. That's when I discovered the breathe all right nasal strip. You know, just like the ones that all the football players wear. I can breathe better and just listen to me sing. Here, let me put this thing on.
20: The wind was blowing like a rolling tambourine. On my big ass bed, my boot heels were out wandering. Heaven's door was knocking and I was tangled up in blue. Oh, does it feel when the times are changing too?
19: And not only do I sing better, listen to my harmonica playing. And now listen, I can even play the guitar better too.
7: Wow.
19: And it's all thanks to Breathe All Right Nasal Strips. So go to your drugstore and knock, knock, knock on the door. Tell them Bobby Zimmerman sent you. The answer, my friend, was blowing in the wind. I just couldn't smell it till now. Oh, my Breathe All Right thing just fell off. They got stuck on this damn harmonica holder. Oh, and for you ladies, there's a Breathe All Right that's made just for woman. It'll make you breathe just like a little girl. Everybody must get breathe all right today.
1: You know, I travel a lot. It tends to mitigate. And also, it comes out more when I'm drinking. Uh-huh. And since this is a morning show, that was tough.
5: Okay. Uh-huh.
1: I think I'll get my own cologne. I will. It'll be a smell maybe of bourbon, sweat, and marijuana.
0: Mm-hmm. Mm-hmm.
1: Just to cover up the smell of bourbon, sweat, and marijuana. I want to be fresh and smell good.
7: He smells too much like bourbon, sweat, and marijuana.
21: Hope, the pleasant fragrance.
7: Yes.
1: Brought to you by Dude. Dude. Mm-hmm. Relax all.
22: If you want a drink, we have a sales department here.
21: Do we ever?
22: There's plenty of alcohol down the hall.
1: I love drinking. I get sick and tired of being bossed around by bourbon every night. You know, these voices in my head. Punch that guy. Have sex with that girl. Eat that burger. Pee here. Turn left.
7: Figured
1: out myself.
22: We're speaking with comedian Jim Gaffigan. What else is your life? What are you into? Do you have hobbies? Do you like weird food? Are you a drug addict? Anything cool to talk about?
23: I love food. Food is my.
22: Are you a drug addict?
23: I'm very pale, but not a drug addict.
7: I'd like to be a drug addict.
23: I love food. Mm-hmm. I even enjoy watching people make food. But you ever notice the Food Network is far more interesting when you're hungry? You know, when you're full, you're kind of like, this is stupid. But when you're hungry, the Food Network's like porn. You're like, oh, yeah. Whip it up, baby. Make it for me. I love eating late at night, too. You know, you're not supposed to eat late at night. And mm-hmm. Then again, you're not supposed to drink booze in the morning.
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5: Oh, yeah. Yeah.
25: I need a place where I can't hide. I can't do it anymore, I tried.

0: an alky bar. I don't get flagged when I've gone too far.
1: No.
0: They treat me like a movie star. But there's a list of folks who have been barred. What do you gotta do in this alky bar? They got pickled eggs and bags of chips.
1: Yes.
0: I'll have another Sheila keep the tip. The barmaid has a tattooed hip. Mm-hmm. A tongue ring and a busted lip. It's an oasis and my saving grace. Across the street from the check cashing place. See, they're stained with the

0: drunk again in this alky bar.
1: Yeah.
2: Oh, yeah. I'll have another
3: two, Bob.
4: Bob and Tom, 24/7.
1: Welcome back to the Bob and Tom Show.
2: Good morning.
1: How's everybody?
2: We have,
1: let's see, Chick McGee over there at the sports desk.
5: Yep, I'm the hairy one.
1: Uh-huh. We have Christy Lee at the news desk. Bob's at Master Control. This is Tom speaking.
6: I'm the girl.
5: She's the girl.
1: And then we have our guest in the interview loft. He's comedian Dan Cummins. We've learned that Dan...
2: From a big town.
1: From the Riggins, Idaho.
7: That's right.
1: Now living in Spokane. You're married. You have two kids. A young, what is it, 7 months old?
7: 7 month old and 2.5
1: year old. Monroe.
7: Yep, Monroe and Kyler.
1: And then Kyler
7: mm-hmm.
1: is a little boy, and he's how old, I'm sorry?
7: He's 2.5.
1: Okay.
7: Yeah.
1: So you got your hands full.
7: Yeah, got the hands full. Now that I'm it's funny, now that I'm a dad, whenever people ask about and they find out from Riggins, they're like, oh, well, small towns are, they're great places to raise kids.
2: Mm-hmm.
7: Which is true if you hate your kids. Kyler, want to go to Chuck E. Cheese, Toys R Us, maybe the mall? Of course you do. Well, too bad we live 150 miles from this thing.
2: if you get a job.
7: Yeah, have fun playing in your new pile of dirt.
6: It's good for a kid. Dirt.
1: Now, did you... always dream of being a comedian when you were living in Riggins? Did you? Yeah, you had TV, right? I mean, it wasn't completely.
2: No, he dreamed of the mall, Chuck E. Cheese,
7: the magic
2: Toys
7: talking R Us. Box arrived.
6: You had TV.
1: Just asking. Did you have
5: every
1: like
5: day, cable? You get weirder every day, and that's saying something.
1: Now, let me finish though. Did you have cable? And
7: no, we didn't have cable. We had
6: satellite.
2: Three
7: giant satellites.
2: Oh,
7: that was
2: sure.
7: the only way. If you had that actually would rotate to match up with the big other satellite.
2: Absolutely.
5: The bud. Uh-huh. That's what they call those. The
7: huge.
1: You got a wand.
7: Yeah, oh, you got a wand. Not very many people had it, yeah.
1: There was a time, though, when you'd drive across America and you'd see lots of those on farms.
2: Oh, yeah.
1: What do they do with those after, now that they've got the smaller dishes? Whatever.
2: Well, actually, I still see a couple of them up.
5: Yeah.
7: Right.
2: I think because you can still get the free porn.
7: There's one satellite still projecting it.
2: perpetuity. Uh-huh. It's in Japanese, but it's okay.
1: So you had the gigantic satellite. How many channels?
7: Oh, man. Well, I mean, it was, I guess it's long enough now. We had a lot of channels because we had the magic black box that gave us every channel.
2: Oh.
7: For free.
2: For free.
7: It turns out.
2: No one's going to find us in Riggins.
7: Yeah. It was pretty common, actually.
1: Well, they probably knew but didn't really want to bother.
2: Like, who wants to go to Riggins
6: this
2: week?
6: How do I get there?
7: Yeah.
1: Some guys said, anybody here into whitewater rafting?
7: Yeah.
1: Then forget it. We're not going to prosecute.
2: Yeah.
7: Right, yeah. High gun-to-people ratio in Riggins, too. You're not going to... We're going to need to see your... Never mind. That's cool. You keep your TV.
5: That's
2: great.
5: Uh-huh. Totally cool. You're totally
7: cool. You're right. My fault.
5: Turns out you're exempt. Okay, next.
1: So, but you wanted to be a comedian just from watching the...
7: You know, I didn't actually grow up wanting to be a comedian. I really did want to be a counselor.
2: Really?
7: Yeah.
1: Psychologist.
7: Yeah. I got a degree from Gonzaga in psychology. That's what I thought I was going to be. And obviously that didn't work out. I actually love studying it, though. It's fascinating. I am fascinated with insanity. So unpredictable. Like, people, when you talk to somebody who's truly out of their mind.
2: Mm-hmm.
7: You know, real crazy. People who say they're crazy, I've noticed, never fun at all. Very annoying. Just like, oh my God, you guys, I stayed up all night, watched the entire Lord of the Rings trilogy again, back to back to back by myself. I know, I'm crazy. Lonely. Sad, maybe. Yeah.
1: Pathetic.
7: Yeah, crazy would be staying up all night reciting the Lord of the Rings trilogy word for word with the TV off to an audience of porcelain dolls.
2: Yeah.
7: That's crazy with the capital F, and I like what you're doing.
2: I know what you're saying.
5: I like it very much.
7: Yeah,
1: there's a lot out there.
7: Oh, yeah.
1: A lot of it's real bad, too.
7: Crazy?
1: Yeah, because crazy has kind of come to mean funny and kooky and wacky.
7: Right.
1: Yeah, I got a friend he's crazy now, and it's horrible.
7: Right.
1: Dan Cummins is our guest. Christy Lee is at the news desk this morning. Anything else of interest over there?
6: A suburban New York man charged with skinny dipping in a private pool. Problem is, it wasn't his pool.
5: Nice.
6: Police in Mount Pleasant charged Thomas Weibrecht.
5: Hey,
2: wait a minute.
7: I caught 60 salmon in that pool.
6: Uh-huh. Took a naked swim in a neighbor's pool. A witness to the swim called in the report. Weibrecht is now charged with trespassing and exposing himself. He's free on $1,000 bail.
1: Well, he was nude, right?
2: Yeah.
6: Mm-hmm.
1: Well, how is he not going to expose himself when he gets out of the pool?
2: That's true.
1: Does it give a time of day?
6: No.
2: Well, it wasn't during the day.
7: High noon.
2: Mm-hmm.
6: I don't know when he was naked, but he was naked in the pool.
2: In someone else's pool.
6: U.S. researchers have found that monkeys seem to experience the joy of giving, suggesting they are capable of empathy.
1: Here, you want this turd?
2: I'll
1: throw it at you.
5: There he goes again, Christy.
1: I mean, that's what monkeys usually give.
2: Well,
6: wasn't the story.
5: Made it myself. Here you go.
1: I'm sorry. Go ahead.
6: Why do I bother?
5: I don't know. I don't know.
2: I want to know more about monkeys. Do they wear shoes when they give you stuff?
1: Do they give cards? I bet Dan has a card for them.
5: I don't know.
2: Happy birthday.
5: Happy birthday to
1: I'm sorry,
5: you.
1: Go ahead.
6: Researchers at Emory University found in tests that capuchin, how do you say that? Is it capuchin monkeys?
2: Capuchin monkeys?
1: I think it's a latte monkey.
6: Consistently chose to share food.
1: Oh, that's a cappuccino. That's a cappuccino monkey.
5: They're delicious.
2: Yes.
5: The Reese's monkeys are filled with peanut butter. I know that.
6: Capuchin monkeys consistently chose to share their food, not their poop, with other monkeys if given the option.
2: Here, this will turn into poop.
6: There is a codicil, though. Uh-huh. They have to be familiar with the other monkey.
2: Can't
6: be a stranger monkey.
2: No, they don't give it to any monkey.
6: They seem to care for the welfare of those they know, according to research. Nice.
7: They sound a lot nicer than chimps. I always think of, I guess they don't like to receive. Remember that cake story several years ago?
1: Where we bit the guy's nose off?
7: And much more.
2: Bigger. Yeah, but nuts. Yeah.
7: Mm-hmm. Oh yeah.
2: Oh yeah.
7: Yeah. That was a
2: They're
7: bad.
2: Mean.
7: Oh man. Yeah. Yeah. One guy gave him a birthday cake.
2: Mm-hmm.
7: The other chimp felt bad eating a cake. Ate his face.
6: An Indian dot not feather film goer rented out an entire movie theater to disprove a director's claim that his latest horror film is so scary no one can watch it alone. 30-year-old Pavan Panona booked all 227 seats at a Bangalore multiplex for an evening screening of Funk.
1: How do you spell that?
2: F-U-N-K. What the what?
6: P-H-O-O-N-K.
2: Oh.
5: P-H-O-O-N-K.
6: Terrifying. Wouldn't it be Funk?
2: Yes.
1: Yeah, I think so. Mm-hmm.
6: He asked cinema staff to have a doctor on call, but emerged declaring, "I never felt scared, not even for a moment. I took just 10 minutes to settle down." Bollywood producer-director Ram Gopal Verma had challenged any fan to watch Funk, a story of a happy family suddenly beset by the evil forces of black magic on their own.
2: Mm.
6: Anona, an advertising professional, visited a temple to prepare for his experience. The ticket, by the way, for this particular film cost him $1,160.
2: Well, good for him.
1: Nice publicity stunt.
5: Mm. Are you sure that's the ticket, not the popcorn?
2: Yeah.
6: Yeah, I'm not sure. Yeah.
7: For 25 cents more, you can get the large.
5: Right, yeah. And
2: they have popcorn there.
5: Yeah, that's probably some sort of cow thing.
1: Well, the butter would be.
2: Yeah.
1: I don't know. Do they eat any dairy products in India?
5: I don't know
1: how that works.
5: I don't know.
1: Now that the cows are allowed in your living room, which.
5: Of the cow.
1: I don't know. I'd be pretty quick.
2: Yeah, my luck. I get the big lactating cow in my living room. Yeah.
1: I'm worried about the one they call the shatter.
5: Lactating.
1: Why do they call this one the Bessie and this one the Mad Shatter?
2: Oh, aren't you lucky?
1: Wow.
2: Okay.
1: What a funny god we have.
2: Yeah.
1: I have an idea.
2: I'll fool these people into thinking cows are holy. Okay.
5: No, they're still going with it. It's hilarious.
2: It's amazing. You haven't caught on yet.
1: Get Jesus on the phone. I got to tell him about this one. You're not going to believe it. If you get in a donkey and ride 30 days to your east.
6: A new attack ad on TV does not target a political candidate, but something else considered quintessentially American, hot dogs. Have you seen this?
2: Love hot dogs.
6: Mm-hmm. The ad shows kids eating hot dogs in a school cafeteria. One little boy says, and I quote, "I was dumbfounded when the doctor told me I have late-stage colon cancer." The boy doesn't have cancer. Neither do two other kids in the ad who claim to be afflicted. The commercial's pro-vegetarian sponsor says it's a dramatization that highlights research linking processed meats, including hot dogs, with higher odds of getting colon cancer.
2: I love a humor. Humor in uniform.
1: They show another kid going,
2: "Yeah, uh-huh.
1: I can't eat hot dogs, and all the other kids are calling me queer." And this won't really affect me later on in life.
2: Yeah. Mm-hmm.
6: The connection is
5: Come here, fag hole, get your beating.
1: I just wanted to be like the rest of the kids and have a hot dog and watch the game. But
6: the connection based on studies of adults, not children. Several nutritionists familiar with the ad say hot dogs aren't exactly a health food, but eating one every now and then probably won't hurt you. And that would
2: That's nice.
6: Probably be responsible for this. The National Hot Dog and Sausage Council reports U.S. consumers spent more than $4 billion on hot dogs and sausages last year.
2: Stuff like this that just makes me so happy that we actually have a National Hot Dog and Sausage Council.
1: Well, there should be, I think they should get a special tax exemption only if their building looks like their product. So if you drive
2: this
1: up
2: big wiener
1: and it's a gigantic hot dog in a bun. Oh, that's the hot dog
6: council.
2: Absolutely.
5: Well, you know, there used to be the hot dog council and the sausage council.
2: And then they merged.
5: And then they combined.
2: They linked?
6: What yes. About the bratwurst?
3: Yeah, let's stop fighting. Wow.
5: Bratwurst is covered under sausage, I believe.
2: Oh, okay. I see.
1: No, they have got their own. They have their own
6: thing. Have their own bratwurst council?
1: Oh, yeah.
3: There was the turkey frank crisis of 73.
2: Oh, man.
3: Everyone come together.
2: Yeah. They solved that. Sure. That's the biggest scam of all time.
6: Really, my turkey frank.
2: Oh, those are horrible.
3: You're no hot dog turkey frank.
2: No, you're not.
5: I knew hot dog, and you're no hot dog turkey frank. Uh-huh.
1: Did you ever see Jack Kennedy eat a turkey frank?
5: No.
6: I like turkey frank.
2: Oh, well.
1: That's fine. But see, this is America, and you're allowed to do whatever you want. You'll notice that $4 billion worth of Americans
6: bought
1: hot dogs.
2: Mm-hmm. Yeah.
1: Because they wanted to.
2: Let me tell you this. Oscar Mayer XLs.
5: Yeah.
2: Top notch.
1: Yeah. Now, how many people bought those fake vegetarian things that you eat, Christy?
6: I don't know.
5: Two. You and some weird
2: you
5: guy
2: and your
5: in
2: kids.
5: Maine.
2: Yeah.
1: What are those called?
2: You know what you need turkey frank? Deep fried at the state fair.
6: I eat turkey franks, but I eat Boca burgers. Is that what you're talking about?
2: Yeah. Oh, you mean soy
1: burgers?
2: Are
1: those the tofu thing?
5: Okay.
2: Are they tofu or are they soy?
6: They're soy protein.
5: I love Boca burgers.
6: Thank you, Chick.
5: They're delicious.
2: What did you say, queer?
5: They're really
1: well. That's because you know, Chicky. As long as they've got a lot of vodka on the side,
2: you know, I'll eat anything.
1: During the break, I walk in and you're talking about how much you really like your vodka now, just all by itself.
2: Hey, that's not bad.
5: I told you that in confidence.
2: Oh, sorry.
5: So much for the anonymous part, huh?
6: Yeah.
5: Wow.
3: You know, they're gonna make a Boca Frank, and then the president of the sausage and hot dog council punched him in the face.
2: There you go.
6: They may make
2: that
6: a Boca Frank. I don't know.
1: Okay, well, hey, look, it's America. See, the way this is supposed to work is you're supposed to be allowed to get whatever you want.
5: Right.
2: If I want my hot dogs to taste like styrofoam, so be it.
5: That's right.
1: Well, we're going to take a break and come right back. This is the Bob and Tom Show.
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1: rhyme for chick.
0: Rhyme, yeah. 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
2: That's a tough one.
3: That rhymes with chick?
1: Slick?

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4: Right, Rock Minute is brought to you by Gibson Guitars. If Gibson doesn't issue an Ian St. Ian signature model Les Paul, they must be wankers. Right, that ought to wake those hillbillies in Nashville up. This week's Rock Minute features a bloke who sang some pretty mellow tunes. They didn't rock as hard as Judas Priest or Uriah Heep, but they did sell a load more records. Right, please welcome half of the folk rock duo, Simon and Garfunkel, Mr. Art Garfunkel.
5: Hello, Ian. Thanks for having me on your show.
4: Well, believe me, wanker, it wasn't my idea. Huh? I can't stand that mamby-pamby crap you buggers sang. Bridge over troubled waters, crap. Smoke on the water. Now there's a beautiful tune. Brings tears to me eyes just thinking about it.
5: Hey, look. Bridge Over Troubled Waters is one of the most recorded songs in history. I think it's the best song Paul ever wrote. And if I do say so myself, it's one of my finest performances on a recording.
4: Look, there's several problems with it. First of all, A, it's got no electric guitar or Hammond B3 organ. It's tough to get past that. And two, there's nothing in there about a hotel burning down, or fire, or smoke, or nothing. No, you wankers just blather on and on about God knows what.
5: Well, I'll tell you what the song really means. Paul was writing, and when
4: wanker, I really don't give a what your whiny little song is about. I only brought you on the show to tell you some bad news, live on the air, and try to boost my ratings like bloody Jerry Springer.
5: Oh, hold on. Bad news? What do you mean?
4: All right, here goes. Art, I've got some bad news for you. Your partner, Paul Simon, is dead.
5: Dead? What? Why didn't anyone call me? You're joking, right?
4: No, it's right here in the paper. Look at that. It's Paul Simon is dead. Eh? What do you think about that?
5: Oh, my God, that's terrible. I really don't know what to say, except this. He was a hack. He's always taken the credit for our hits. I'm sure he wrote the songs and played guitar and had a profitable solo career, but I sang really high. That bastard was riding my coattails for years. He was an egomaniacal tyrant. I begged him to call us Garfunkel and Simon, but his name had to come first, Mr. Big Shot. Let's see what the press has to say about him. I'm probably barely even mentioned in there. Give me that. Let me see that paper. Oh, wait a minute. This isn't my partner, Paul Simon. You tool, it's the former Senator Paul Simon.
4: Who? Well, I never heard of him.
5: He ran for president in 88, you foreigner. Paul Simon, the musician, isn't dead, is he?
4: Hell if I know.
5: Oh, I'm screwed. He's not going to hear this, is he?
4: Probably. It's on the air.
5: Oh, he'll kill me. I'm just joking, Paulie. You the man. It's always been you, Paul. Just a wart on your ass, Chief. Please don't dump me again. Ian, we're in the middle of our old friends tour. Paul's going to make me ride in the equipment bus again. I just know it.
4: You are pathetic. Why don't you just tell him to sod off and go solo? You could do your own album of music.
5: I've done 14 solo albums here.
4: Really? I've never heard him.
5: Well, nobody else has either. Oh, God, I need Paul.
4: Come on now. Surely you've got something else you could do. Every musician has a fallback plan, right?
5: Well, I've really been into free throw shooting. Did you know I'm one of the best free throw shooters in the entire world?
4: Right. That's it. Piss off, wanker. Get out. Did Griswold put you up to this?
5: Ian, I can hit dozens and dozens of free throws in a row. Come on, let's go out back and try. I'm very good.
4: Yeah, you can hit free throws. Right, hit the door, wanker. Try that.
5: But
3: this has been Rock Minute with your host, Ian St. Ian.
0: Wow. This is Bob and Tom 24/7.
6: We have a special announcement just for
1: Reno
6: Collier. That's right. He's getting a Dude Wipes gift bag.
7: Hell yeah, he is.
6: Damn right he is.
7: I'll use it in the parking lot.
6: Of all the flavors. There it is.
7: Oh, there it is. Thank you very much.
1: And in all truth,
8: wipe that ass. 1890 was the toilet paper roll, and 1930 was when we finally got rid of this.
6: No, I think it's 1847. I remember that.
8: Okay.
7: We took a
6: when confronted with the fact.
1: I think
6: look it up again. I know. It was before Lincoln.
8: There
6: he goes, before Lincoln. I knew
8: 1857.
6: It. Lincoln wiped his behind with toilet paper, Tom.
1: but
6: he slept on a bed with springs in it.
1: Yes, but the point
8: with another man
7: and a dude.
8: That's right.
1: Let's get on that.
7: That's why they called, a heater under.
1: I got all day to hear that.
6: That's why
1: story.
6: They called him Abraham Lincoln.
1: You're sure they did. Now, when did they get rid of the splinters in the teepee?
8: 1930.
1: Think about that. That means like Babe Ruth had. No wonder he ran like that.
7: I don't think he had a solid poop in his life.
9: Yeah, there's a chance.
8: Yeah, with all the whiskey he drank.
7: Whiskey and ribs.
6: Yeah. I just let it roll right out.
8: Oh.
1: You know, he called everybody.
6: Hey, babe.
9: It sluices.
1: Called everybody dad because he didn't want to remember anybody's name.
8: Can we change the subject?
7: Really?
8: We've talked enough about poop today.
6: No. Oddly enough, no.
1: I didn't bring it up.
6: Yeah, we know.
8: Yeah.
1: We do have Reno Collier here with us. He's a distinguished Southern gentleman. And he did explain that he did have a colonoscopy yesterday, and I applaud you for doing that. I'm a little bit upset you didn't bring the photos.
7: I don't have them. I would have.
1: We would have put them front and center in our social media.
7: Yeah.
1: That's an important procedure. I'm glad you had it done. I'm glad everything was fine.
7: Yeah, man.
1: And are they going to give you the polyps to put in a jar?
7: I think so. I hope so.
9: Oh, no, they're not going to do that.
8: They don't. Thank you, Pat. It's a biohazard.
7: Is it really?
1: If you drink them.
7: I don't even know what a polyp is. A polyp just like a little...
1: Like a little mushroom.
8: Yeah.
7: Okay.
1: Yeah. Right?
9: They're like a skin tag inside your intestines.
8: Yeah, like a tip of your finger.
6: Welcome to medical school dropout.
7: You know how much I know about medicine? My wife went before all that. Was like, you need to get your prostate checked. And I'm like, all right, whatever. You know, she's like, get your prostate checked. I'm like, okay. She's like, I go, why don't you get yours?
8: We don't have one.
7: I know. I didn't know. I thought it was just part of your butt.
1: What a surprise.
7: I'm not going to say it.
1: What a surprise that would be if she did have one.
7: Yeah.
8: Yeah.
7: Wow. Then we'd really throw it out.
1: You know, in today's world, it's possible.
7: You never know.
1: Yeah.
10: These are different times.
6: Damn it.
10: Right. Yeah. Women
6: are bitching freaks.
10: I don't know who's who when I'm being Starbucks. I say,
1: after two shots. Tight is tight.
7: Yeah, it's dark. It's dark on a Greyhound bus.
10: I love that book.
1: Christy?
8: Tom?
1: What do you got over
8: there? Scientists have found that dogs are able to remember the names of their toys for up to 2 years.
1: What a great thing this is.
9: Yeah, but it seems obvious to me.
1: Really? After 2 years?
9: Yes. Dogs are smart.
8: My dog knows. One of my dogs is very smart.
6: Oh, yeah.
8: Oh, yeah. He knows, go get your ball, he brings you the ball. Yep. Go get your monster, he brings you the monster.
9: Yeah,
8: yeah.
1: But I love this stuff. Yeah. You remember my dog, Duffy.
6: Mm-hmm. No, we don't. No, we don't. Once again, your memories aren't our memories.
1: Every time I tell a story, you go, I've heard it before. Not remembering how radio works. You've been hanging around for a while.
9: No, I honestly don't remember. I don't remember hearing about Duffy.
1: If guests ever came to our house.
9: Were you a kid?
1: Yeah. If they had a suitcase. Duffy would immediately vomit.
9: Thinking that he was going somewhere?
1: Yes, thinking that...
8: They were
6: on the suitcase?
1: No, he would just barf wherever he was.
6: On your mom?
1: Because he...
6: I bet it wasn't your dad, because he's just sitting there. He couldn't get away.
1: Reno, my father, had polio. He was in a wheelchair, which Chick finds hilarious.
6: Mr. Potter!
8: He threw up because he thought you guys were leaving.
1: Yes, because when he was a little puppy, we packed...
6: Mr. Griswold!
1: We sent him off to a kennel, and he hated it. And
9: I see.
1: So, but doggies, they have a good memory, and this proves it.
8: I have never seen this before. An ethologist, do you know what that is?
9: I don't either,
8: conducted an experiment wherein they taught toy names to several dogs.
1: That's the gig I want then. If that's all you do is sit around playing with dogs all day, sign me up.
8: Then hid the toys away for 2 years. After 2 years, the dogs were brought back in, showed each of the toys before they were mixed in with ones that were more familiar to them. The dogs were then asked to retrieve the test toys by calling out the associated name.
6: By smell, maybe?
9: There must be
6: something
9: in there, too.
1: No, you're missing the point. They would say...
6: I've turned you off.
1: Well, that's because you don't appreciate facts. They're saying pick up. What do you call it?
7: Pick up monster.
8: We have monster. Pick up monster.
1: They're going to go get that one out of an array of toys that have been laid out.
9: What
1: for
9: chick
1: them.
9: Is suggesting
8: after
9: 2 years
8: though,
9: that the dog can go and smell
6: his toy,
9: her
6: toy,
9: right?
1: But they've given them more than one.
8: And
9: right.
8: They put them.
9: Yes.
8: They put them in with toys that were still familiar
9: of
8: to
9: course.
8: Them. Yes.
9: Yeah.
8: Apparently, according to this study, they were accurate 44% of the time. Some had an accuracy rate of up to 60%.
6: Wait a minute. Wait, 44% of the time?
9: By definition.
6: It's not like they're doing taxes.
9: 44% of the time is inaccurate.
6: Exactly. No, it's the definition
1: against
6: of inaccurate.
1: They do that against the statistical random error thing.
9: But we believe this. Of course we believe this. We've all had dogs, and they're, yeah. They love their toys, and yeah, sure. They remember.
8: Researchers concluded that the dog's ability to remember toy names for 2 years indicates that they have stored the names in their long-term memory.
9: And also, 2 years, so what? You're not going to say, in 2 years and one day, the dog doesn't just forget. That's an arbitrary.
8: Yes.
1: It would be pretty funny if when they took the toys away, the guy takes the toys away, comes back to the room, and the dog goes, "You a-hole, you took away my toys." It's a sweet story, isn't it?
7: No, my dog guts
9: everything.
7: Yeah,
9: we like dogs, yes.
8: Oh, my dog's gut everything, too.
7: Yeah. Yeah. He hasn't had a toy that's made it.
8: Yeah. Well, and we don't either.
9: Will he keep the pelt, if you will?
7: He keeps the pelt.
9: Yeah.
7: So we have like empty chicken things laying around, sacks laying around. And he also, he'll go and get just my sock only when I'm home. He never does this unless I'm home. He goes and gets my sock and takes off running with it until I chase him around. And my wife will go, "You want something?" Like I was trying to be cool to him. I love this dog, right? But I go on the road, so the dog loves her more. So I'm sitting there and she feeds him people food. And I was like, I'm not going to do that. But then I wanted him to love me more. So I'm like, you know what? I'm going to give him potato chip. Give him a potato chip. He spits it back out at me.
9: Oh, my.
7: And I hear my wife go, "He likes sour cream and onion ranch dip on it." I'm like, "You suck. Like, you're giving him dip." She goes, "He won't eat it unless you put the dip on it."
9: That's
7: like,
9: hilarious.
7: Oh, God. This dog loves her. I mean, you know. Yeah.
8: Well, she feeds him all the time.
7: She does, and I want him to feel that way to protect her and, mm-hmm. you know.
8: Yeah, but
1: just when you think your dog's really smart, then you're out walking him and he goes and eats a turd.
8: My dogs don't do that, fortunately.
9: That's not being dumb. That's just their
8: natural
9: preference.
8: Well, sure. Whatever dog food that dog had, they liked better.
7: He's used to what my wife's cooking.
1: Yeah, well, one of my dogs eats turds if it has the ranch onion dip
7: that's
1: on
7: right.
1: it.
9: Oh, yeah. Picky.
1: He's picky. Oh, that's terrible.
9: I read this article. That's right. I'm a reader of articles.
8: Yes, you are.
9: They said that dogs, I had a dog that would, whenever I got home, would grab his favorite toy and just run around the house. And we've all seen, I think, dogs do that.
8: Sure.
9: What I found out, or what this article said, was what they're doing is grabbing their favorite toy and presenting it to you as a gift, in a way, of...
8: we're so glad you're home.
9: Yes,
7: yeah.
9: Yes.
8: Please
9: play
8: welcome, with me.
9: Welcome back type
8: right?
9: thing.
7: Oh, maybe that's the sock. Maybe.
9: It might be, yeah.
1: Oh, that isn't the sock you deposit the DNA in, is it?
7: Good God, dude.
9: Good God, dude.
7: That's our reaction. Aren't we supposed to hide those things?
1: I'm so sorry.
8: That's how we feel, too, Reno.
1: Do you name your dog toys?
8: Yeah, I just said we have Monster. We have Ball. What else do we
6: have?
8: Well,
6: it's normally what the toy is, isn't it?
8: Yeah, or Snake.
9: Go get Birdie. Or,
8: we
9: yeah,
8: have
9: go
8: snake.
9: Get.
8: Go get we, Snake.
1: Josh, do you name your cat toys?
9: Yeah. Yeah.
1: Do you name your butt plugs?
8: Oh, my.
9: I do have names for my butt plugs. Yes.
1: They people names? That's funniest.
9: Yeah, I have Dennis. And I have Rhonda. And
1: do you have Butch for those?
6: And it's really kind of odd because don't you have one named Reno?
9: I do. Yeah, yeah. No. It's got a beard,
7: mm-hmm. It's a bobblehead.
1: would that be considered an insult?
8: Yes.
9: I don't know. It's complimentary in a way.
1: It's tricky. I mean,
7: no, it's not.
8: No, it's not.
9: Yeah, it is.
7: No, it's not. Yeah. Do you ever have something you stick up your butt named Reno? That's not complimentary.
9: if you really love it.
7: You know, when I think about you, I think about shoving something up. You know what I mean?
9: It makes me feel good.
7: Notice how I stopped and I didn't say the word, John.
8: Thank you.
7: You're a misman.
1: Okay.
8: Hey, a woman got quite the shock after her cat returned home 4 days after he had been cremated. According to the Darlington and Stockton Times, Miss... Yeah. Nikki Knight was on vacation.
9: You buried it where the ground was sour.
8: Yeah, when she learned that her beloved cat, Ted, had been found dead back home in
6: Ted
8: North Yorkshire.
6: Dead.
9: Sometimes Ted is better.
8: She got the news beside her hotel pool when she checked her doorbell camera and saw her neighbor's children holding up Ted's distinctive black and white
9: body. They thought this cat was cremated.
8: Ms. Knight arranged to have Ted's body collected and cremated. However, 4 days later, her cat sitter was stopping by to check on Ms. Knight's other cat when Ted sauntered in through the cat flap and deposited a dead mouse on the floor.
9: Hey, here you go.
8: Ms. Knight still collected the ashes of Ted's doppelganger, placed in a bin labeled Not Dead Ted, and has been trying to locate the cat's owner.
9: Oh, let that person be. Don't tell him.
8: Yeah. Let him think that the cat ran off and is living a life of fun.
1: Yeah. I just think that'd be a great band name, Not Dead Ted.
8: Yeah.
9: Yeah.
1: What is? Isn't there like Fred said? What is the one?
6: Right said Fred.
1: Right said Fred.
6: I'm too sexy for me.
1: Oh, that's a great song. Not Dead Ted. I didn't know people cremated. Cats.
9: Sure.
1: Yeah. Oh, yeah. That's some hot pussy, cat.
9: That's an insane, sane. Boy, a couple of words there. That's, just hit the ear that's a wild thing to say. It's hard to understand. That
6: was love in this man. I'm sure. Is this Freddie?
8: Freddie's dead.
6: This is Freddie.
8: Fred is dead.
1: You know, am I complaining about this?
8: That's what I said.
9: It gave away the movie?
1: The ultimate spoiler alert. Yeah.
8: Man, that was a great album.
1: Yeah. Go to McDonald's, get the Freddy's Dead cup. Hey, wait a minute.
8: Yeah. A family cat that went missing from his home in Texas 2 years ago has been found in Massachusetts. According to the Humane Society in Springfield, Mass., the cat named Shoto disappeared during S-H-O-T-O.
1: Okay.
6: Easy.
8: Disappeared during.
1: Well, we had the guy yesterday named
9: Shita, S-H-I-T-T-A.
8: Disappeared during a particularly cold January in 2022. This week,
6: it was cold.
8: Brought in as a stray to the shelter, where staff scanned his microchip and discovered he was 2,000 miles from home.
9: That's wild.
8: After getting the call, owner Carla drove the 52-hour round-trip journey to pick up Shoto and bring him back home.
11: I have to go pick up
1: Shoto. That's amazing.
8: How he ended up in Massachusetts will forever be a secret.
11: Load me up with Pall Malls and corn nuts.
6: trying to get away from her.
11: Yeah. I don't know where the cat is going.
9: Yeah. It's just running away.
1: Yeah, you can imagine what a crazy
11: honey,
1: cat lady.
11: Come here, honey.
1: You talk about your crazy cat lady. She hops in the car and drives all the way. But it's a sweet story.
8: You wouldn't drive to get your cat.
1: Of course you would.
6: No, they're smart enough to go. They're smart enough to come back.
1: Probably got on one of those buses. They were taking all the folks from Texas to Massachusetts and dumping them there. Hey, get out, everybody. You take the cat there.
9: Aren't we blessed to have pets?
8: Yes. I love my pets.
9: Will you get over that?
6: No, I won't.
7: It's impossible to get over, Josh.
8: You had cats, didn't you?
6: Once? Yeah, no.
9: Yeah, she did. You grew up with a cat.
6: And she had cats.
9: And you admitted that you would pet them and love them.
6: Only if I didn't, I was beaten. Is it any wonder?
9: Yeah, now I understand why you don't care for cats.
11: You pet that baby.
7: Oh, boy.
1: Pat, can you tell that story? You probably can't about...
8: Oh, God.
7: Which one?
6: The time you slept with my mom?
1: referencing the deceased pets and the date you had. Is that...
7: Which one? There's the where I accidentally
9: Date? Did you go on a date with a woman whose job was to?
7: Oh my gosh, the crematory lady. Yeah,
1: she worked at a pet crematorium.
7: Yeah, that was a rough date.
8: That was only one and done, huh?
7: One and done. Yeah.
8: Yeah.
9: She always smelled like Texas Roadhouse.
7: Here's the thing. It was her job to do the cremation of all the animals up at Toledo there, like big ones, small ones, and she was very passionate about her work, and she described how hot it was back there. And
1: I'm asking a serious question. Smell. Would they come in frozen?
7: I assume they would come in frozen. Yeah, I don't
12: know. They'll pick them up. I got a buddy that owns a thing that does that with like horses and.
1: Horses.
12: So they'll pick up anything.
9: Oh, yeah.
12: And the thing is, like, I
9: it's
12: know.
9: It's a nice service. Honestly.
12: I know it is because it keeps people from having to do it to animals they love. So it's kind of. Because I was the same way. I was like, dude, what do you. How do you do this? And he's like, look, man. He goes, the thing is, you show up and people are like, please just take.
8: They don't
12: my
8: want.
12: Horse.
8: You don't want to know.
12: Yeah.
8: You don't want to know. You just want to have. The angels of mercy people come.
1: I didn't realize that.
6: They just have to use a backhoe for a horse, you know.
8: Oh,

0: but raise them. Mm-hmm. So, you know, they take great care. They're out there and they have range, you know, free range to run, and it's kind of cool.
1: It's a wild lifestyle. Yeah.
0: Those bull riders are badass, yeah, dude. Yeah.
2: I'm assuming that the Budweiser horses, the famous Clydesdales, I assume they probably have a very lavish graveyard with, you know, they even trim around the stones with those.
0: Yeah.
1: I don't know about that, because you'll notice when you go downtown St. Louis, there are two buildings of note. You have the Anheuser-Busch Brewery there.
2: Right, right.
1: And the Ralston Purina building, not too far away. That's a short drive.
2: Sorry, I brought that up.
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6: 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He bridges the gap between traditional country music and hip-hop with a style all his own. He's the first country rap superstar MC. He's Clem&M.
7: I'm in the house.

0: little bit country. He's a little bit hip-hop. He's Clubbin' Eb, formerly comedian Tim Wilson. With his shiny gold chains and his dusty old cowboy boots, he's a regular hip-hop along Cassidy.
1: Yodelay hee-ho! Yodelay hee-ho! Forget about Slim Shady. I'm the real Slim Whitman.
0: He's a country boy hanging out in the suburban jungle. His biatches are all hunting dogs. And his hoes, well, they're all backhoes powered by John Deere.
1: Come on, people, let's make some noise. All you players and good old boys, come to my show. You'll have a ball. I'm Clem and M. Peace out, y'all.
0: He's Clem and M, headlining his first U.S. concert tour with very special guests, Rappa, Flava Flav, and the Oak Ridge Boys. No one raises the roof like Clem and M. It's country. It's rap. It's crap. Catch Clem and M live in concert and sponsored by Wonder Bread and Colt 45 Malt Liquor. 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
2: The Bob and Tom Show. Like a screen door on a submarine. Well-meaning, but pointless.
3: Okay. Now, we've been talking about capes this morning. And
4: yes, you have.
5: Talking the crap out of it.
3: I think it's fascinating that.
5: Shut up, fans.
3: Who wears a cape?
5: Shut up.
6: I got another one for you.
5: You shut up.
6: Oh. Freddie Mercury. For encores, when they do We Are the Champions, comes out shirtless with a cape on. And
3: he's,
6: brown.
3: He's like a superhero.
7: He does.
3: Elton John occasionally wore a cape. Mm-hmm. Right,
7: Captain Underpants.
8: Captain Liberace wears.
9: That's right.
8: Doesn't Liberace wear a cape?
9: I think Liberace
3: yes.
9: did wear.
8: Wolfman, I wish my brother George was here.
3: Wolfman Jack wore a cape, of course.
10: Hello there.
3: Well, hello, yes, Wolfman. Tom, it's good to hear from you.
5: Wolfman Jack wore a cape.
3: There's
5: my
3: more.
5: My God.
3: Go ahead.
5: Now, fans at an Ontario basketball game, not California, Canada, came. The game broke the Guinness World Record for the largest gathering of people wearing capes.
4: Oh, yeah.
5: According to Global News.
11: We're Global News.
12: And we couldn't think of a cooler name.
5: Global News.

0: The Toronto Raptors, to be born in the time of Jurassic Park. The Toronto Raptors hosted its Cape for Kids night, which raised funds for several charities. Attendees were instructed to wear capes, with the final count coming in at 2,854 people in capes, breaking the previous record of 2,266.
1: A fair question. Where do you get them? I mean, if you had to go get a cape this afternoon, where would you go?
2: You mean like a quality cape, not a kid's cape, like dress-up cape?
3: No. I'd probably go to South Africa. Cape Town.
4: It's all in Cape Town.
0: Now, Tom is far too modest to mention his days in the cape, but the, the homoerotic exercise that Tom and his brothers would conduct amazing lake house.
1: I'll explain this.
3: It was boys just being boys.
2: Okay.
3: Incestuous, sure.
1: We didn't have a dryer.
2: Okay.
1: At the house on Lake Michigan. So you'd hang up your towel.
2: Yeah.
1: Your mom would issue you one towel at the beginning of the week.
4: And a clothespin with your name on it.
1: And a clothespin with your name on it.
4: Mommy.
1: So then, but you only had the one towel.
2: Right.
1: That was it.
2: Right.
1: So you'd put it outside, clip it on there, and then when you'd go and use it.
2: Sure.
1: When you'd go back up at the house, there was like a dorm upstairs.
2: Right.
1: With four beds in it, and that's where the guys would, we'd all go up there and we'd sleep and change, et cetera, et cetera.
4: And compare wanks.
1: And we created a superhero. When you would dry off,
2: sure.
1: You would take the towel
2: and
1: wrap the short side of it around your neck and clip it on.
2: Okay.
1: And then you would become Bear Man.
2: Nice.
1: The naked superhero running around with your brothers screaming, "It's Bear Man!" And go, "Get the hell away from me."
3: Yes.
1: Yeah.
3: Yes.
1: The classic Bear Man thing.
2: I like it.
4: I've never been happier to be an only child.
2: I just realized that there is a picture, I think on my phone, of me wearing a cape at my senior spring break, intoxicated. I think there's a belt around my head. I'll have to look.
1: Where did you get, was it a homemade cape?
2: Or? Yeah, it was a cape, like I'm sure it was a towel, a beach towel or whatever. We were in Fort Myers Beach and yeah, it's a, I think I have this on my
3: party
2: right
3: cape.
2: Now. Yeah.
4: Party cape.
1: But again, where did all these people in Toronto, maybe there's a place that provides capes for the charity.
2: Well, I mean, anything can be a cape if you're creative, right?
5: I
2: mean,
5: I can get you an adult superhero cape for $9.99.
0: Well, I bet it's not an original fiber in the entire construction. Made out of Diet Pepsi.
4: Cape. 2 liter bottle.
3: Yeah.
1: So I'm Dracula wears one, of course.
2: Yeah.
1: At least the Bela Lugosi Dracula.
3: The Count from Sesame Street, he wears one.
1: Of course. Yeah. Superman, Batman, naturally.
3: Well, yeah, man, yeah.
1: Sherlock Holmes wore a cape, right?
3: Mm.
1: Darth Vader wears a cape.
3: Yes, he does.
1: Oh, Zorro.
3: Oh.
1: Right? Didn't Zorro? And we determined that when I met Wolfman Jack, he was wearing a cape. I mean, to be able to pull that off.
3: Darkwing Duck. Didn't Darkwing Duck wear a cape?
2: He did, yeah. Mm-hmm.
1: I mean, Josh, do you think all of the things being equal?
3: Yeah.
1: If we went to, say, a radio convention.
3: Yes.
1: And you were dressed in your normal garb, but wore a cape and didn't say anything to anybody.
3: Yeah, yeah.
1: Do you think it'd be awkward?
3: Yes. Yes.
1: Would people say something?
3: Especially with the association of Wolfman Jack having...
1: worn the cape?
3: Yeah, yeah.
1: But I mean, think about it. For him, where does he go in his head going, "Hey, you know something? I'm Wolfman Jack. I can get away with wearing a cape."
3: Maybe he just liked it. I don't know. I don't know.
1: What's the point of it?
4: I think you get to a certain point with your weight. I think that's the only thing that will fit is a cape.
3: Yeah, a proper coat or jacket.
4: Isn't that what he was thinking?
3: You tear your third or fourth one, you go, "I'm going cape."
2: Yeah. Was it like a silky one with fur? And
1: it was black.
2: It was black.
1: He was wearing all black, smoking filterless cigarettes, and he was standing at a buffet.
3: Does the Phantom of the Opera wear a cape?
1: Mm-hmm. I think so.
3: Hmm.
1: Elvis wore a cape on occasion. I just think it's an unusual piece of garb. You don't really...
3: Yeah.
1: Like, you're not packing to go to camp, and it says, you know, three pairs of socks, two pairs of jeans, a pair of sandals, a pair of tennis shoes, and a cape.
4: Wait a minute. What do you mean it says? Did you have an item list when you would pack and go to camp?
1: Yeah, sure.
2: All kids do.
3: Oh, really? They do?
2: Oh, 100%. Well, they send you a list of everything that you're going to need at camp.
4: I
3: never went to camp. I had friends in my neighborhood that liked me, so we would often play all summer, as opposed to being thrown into some weird environment with strangers.
1: You know, you do things like hike, exercise, run around.
3: Did all that as I was a kid. Didn't have to pay for it.
1: You're doing an anti-camp rant? What the hell's wrong with you? The thing about a cape is it's an affectation, and certain people can actually pull it off. Same thing I think is true of an ascot.
3: Yeah.
1: If someone came in here with an ascot,
4: Well, now you're talking, because I've been thinking of getting into an ascot.
3: I think you could pull it off.
4: I like winter scarves.
3: You can do it.
4: I like a nice winter scarf around my neck.
1: You don't think ascot just shouts out douchebag, self-important, egomaniacal?
2: Drew Hastings will wear one on the
1: occasion. I repeat what I just said.
3: He could get away with it, right?
2: I think he can.
4: Well, he's a douchebag.
2: If he came in here wearing one, none of us would say anything. It fits.
1: That would be typical for him. He could wear a cape.
3: Yes, he could.
1: What, right. Didn't he walk in here once with a cane with some kind of big silver knob on it?
2: Yes.
3: All those are totally fitting.
4: Do you remember why he was wearing?
2: He loves accessories. Love
4: the cane? Because he said, "This I can use this to point toward the future."
2: And trip small children.
4: That's right. And he also trips small children. That's exactly. Drew Hastings.
1: Again, my point is it takes a certain someone can get away with certain stuff.
4: I don't know.
1: I think when you reach a certain level of fame or a certain character.
3: I have a new hat, and I've been told that I pull it off.
1: What is it?
2: Oh, yeah.
3: It's a Scully. A
4: Peaky Blinders hat.
3: Yeah, it is. Yeah, it's kind of one of those. Have you seen it?
2: I've seen it.
4: Actually, I'm glad you brought that up.
3: Oh!
4: Because we get here early, and it's kind of really quiet and kind of dark in some of the parts of the building. So I'm walking through this morning, coming back here from something. I don't know. I was doing something important, banking or calling world leaders or something.
3: Sure.
4: And I'm walking down the hallway, and Josh comes at me from my left. And just out of the corner of my eye, I didn't know who it was because you were wearing that dumb hat.
1: Dumb hat.
4: I thought I would, but I don't like the hat on you.
2: You don't?
3: Oh, okay.
4: I don't. So I don't like it.
2: I think it makes your head look really little.
3: Oh. Yeah. Well, that's not great.
2: No, it's not bad.
4: I think it does make your head look little. That's the problem.
1: Interesting. So, he looks like he's got like a big body and a little tiny head?
2: Kind of.
1: That's weird. Yeah. Sorry, Josh.
3: No, that's all right.
1: I haven't seen it.
4: The hat you got is different than the Peaky Blinders hat I ordered. My Peaky Blind is a little bigger. I'm going to bring that in and see how that looks on you.
3: You know, I bought you one. When I bought mine, I got you and Godwin one, and I've never seen either of you wear them. And I'm just saying, if you don't want them, I'll take
1: them. Is this the cap that's like triangular that it's...
4: It's an Eddie Cap cap.
1: Oh, yeah.
4: That's what it is.
2: But it's fitted. It's not as like... You know what I mean? Yeah. I think yours is fitted.
3: I think it's... I like it.
2: I think it looks
1: try
2: nice.
1: Wearing it backwards. So it's kind of like a beret. You ever seen anyone wear a beret that just doesn't shout out douchebag?
3: I'd look like Rerun.
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13: And I don't know about you, but I have certain, like, milestones in an earthquake to set my panic level, basically. You know, it's like, it's shaking, no big deal. I can handle shaking. I'm not worried until I hear a car alarm. Then the car alarm went off. I'm like, no big deal. Car alarm goes off. I'm not worried until I start hearing things falling and breaking. Things are falling and breaking. I'm like, you know what? I'm okay. As long as the power goes out, people are screaming. I'm like, okay, I think this is it. I think this is my moment to panic, everybody. And right at the moment, I thought my heart was going to explode. It stopped. And I was like, you know, I'm cool. But that night, it was shaking so bad, the furniture moved over, blocked my doorway. I couldn't get out. And books were falling off the shelf and hitting me.
14: Oh, yeah.
13: And it was a lot of fun. But even given that, I still enjoy them. And
1: There's nothing like them. In fact, the song, 26 Miles Across the Sea, you know that song? Was written about Hawaii. Earthquakes have moved it so far away. Sad.
13: I have a sexual fantasy associated with the earthquake.
4: Go.
13: All right, woke chick up. In my fantasy, I am making love to this woman.
4: Yeah.
13: And then all of a sudden, she feels the earth move beneath her.
1: Ah, yes.
13: And then she rolls over on top of me and shields me from debris. Safety first, everybody. Safety first.
14: Safe sex.
4: That is a considerate lover.
13: It is better than wearing a helmet, I'll tell you that.
15: James P. Conley is our guest.
1: And you run out into the street like that. Oh, yes.
15: Comedian Bruce Clark is our guest.
16: How about that Pictionary? You ever play that game?
15: Pictionary?
1: Sure. Yeah. We almost got in a fist fight over that, didn't we, Chick?
4: Yeah, we sure did.
16: And you play with your friends, they're always drunk, too. You know, all your buddies are always loaded up. Playing there. I get this phrase, I draw it, you know, they're like, hey, how about a guy frying his own penis? How about that?
14: That's in Pictionary.
16: Idiot. It's Peter Pan, you idiot. Hey, Freddy here, you moron.
17: Bob and Tom.
18: Five.
1: Four. Three. Two. One.
17: They put the F in professional.
15: John Fox is our guest.
19: I have to tell you, though, I did go home for one day. Monday, I did go home back to Los Angeles. It was like 80 degrees. It was beautiful. I got up early in the morning. I went golfing. Had a terrible game. Best two balls I hit was when I stepped on a rake. Went to the zoo. You ever been there?
15: Yeah.
19: If you notice the animals there, pretty much like lost their killer instinct. This polar bear's got a look on his face like, hey, beats Alaska. Eat a couple marshmallows, wave to a couple kids, call it a day. God, I don't know about you, but I think we ought to put some Pampers on those baboons. Those are guys have been lifting some heavy objects. Because I like animals. I like them. In fact, you know, I usually go to racetracks and stuff. But I don't know that much about horses. I know they got four legs, they give milk, that's about it.
15: Yeah.
16: Right.
19: Last time I went, I put my money on this horse called Perfect Gentleman. Right? It's leading the race by five lengths, gets to the finish line, stops, turns around, and goes, after you? And then the last, I put my money on this horse called Illegal Alien. I know that sucker can run. He gets nosed out by Border Patrol. Something about a taillight being out or something. I don't know. You know, so this is one commercial they got. I know the ladies come out and compare their hands for cash. Have you seen this one? This is ridiculous. The ladies, they come out and these are my hands. These are my mom's.
15: Oh, sure, yeah.
19: She's 30 years older, and I'll bet you can't tell. Mm-hmm. Cut it out. We're going to gamble. Let's take a look at those thighs. Lop those boobs out. I'll tell you the truth. You can soak those in Dove all day.
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20: Welcome back to the Bob and Tom Show. Look, we have yet another guest in the studio.
1: We do indeed.
20: We have shifted gears here, and we have a gentleman by the name of Spanky Brown joining us in the studio, along with Greg Morton. Christy's...
1: just makes you wonder.
20: You're doing some kind of...
21: I am freezing.
20: Oh, I thought your head was bobbing.
1: She's not dancing. Like, she's trying.
20: I thought you were giving...
1: She's trying to create warmth over there.
22: I was going
1: to
22: stuff my wallet in your mouth. I thought you were having a seizure.
20: I thought you were giving Spanky some kind of new greeting, like, yo.
23: And I was happy about that thing. I want you to know that. I was happy about it.
22: Smack that ass!
23: What's going on, pimps and pimpettes?
21: I don't like that.
20: You know, Spanky, are you... If I were to approach you, which handshake do you go for?
23: I do the standard brother hug grip. You know what I'm saying? Okay. Standard wrap around.
20: Would you mind trying it with Greg?
23: And yeah, that'd be great.
20: Greg,
1: so
20: what is
1: it's just a regular shake or oh no?
20: Wait, okay, no.
1: Oh, I see. Oh,
20: high
1: I got
20: shake.
1: You.
20: Okay, so you have the thumb up. Wow. Okay. Now, how would I have? Would I have picked up on that if I'd walked up?
1: No,
23: absolutely.
1: No.
23: That's why we use the generic handshake so white guys can actually get it kind of easy. You know, it's like,
20: that's
23: you know,
20: what I like.
23: There
20: okay.
23: you go. Man,
1: my guess
23: boom.
1: Is Spanky would ignore you and keep walking
21: yes.
1: by.
21: No,
23: I love Tom. I love
20: now,
23: Bob.
20: Do you? What's the one I got the other day with the? It's the fist up and the. What's that called?
1: Bumping knuckles?
20: Bumping knuckles.
23: No, that would be called giving somebody some dap.
20: Dap?
1: Dap?
20: Oh, I've used dap to put windows, window replacements.
21: For God's sake.
1: Welcome to the white man's world.
20: Chick, haven't you used dap? They make fine caulking
14: spackle,
20: products.
14: Spackle, caulking.
21: Dap.
20: That's called the dap?
23: Give somebody some dap. Give them a pound.
20: Mm-hmm.
23: You know,
20: a pound?
23: A pound, yes.
20: Okay.
23: Just doing my part.
1: I got you.
20: Well,
1: how does one acquire the nickname Spanky?
23: You know, we were kids, and we were remember our gang,
1: oh, sure.
23: the Little Rascals. Now the chubby kid, basically.
1: Okay. You were
23: but
1: the
23: we were all
1: one.
23: Black. Uh-huh. So we had Black Darla, and we had a real buckwheat for real. I mean, he Don Imus would have loved him. It was nappy, slappy nappy.
20: I'm so uncomfortable right now.
1: I am too. Actually,
20: please God,
23: you know
20: what
23: I'm sorry.
20: Please
14: let it in.
1: Someone shoot Don Imus.
23: Don Imus might be the most nappy headed white man I ever saw. He looked like Buckwheat and Phyllis Diller got together, just drinking some Mad Dog 2020 and playing Naked Twister. Somebody wound up getting.
20: Don needs air.
23: Yes, he does.
20: Hey, lucky thing he wasn't on the air when Don Ho died. He couldn't have done the Opus.
23: Oh my God.
1: Oh yeah.
20: And I bet no one can say ho, ho, ho on that show either.
1: No, not at all.
23: Nowadays,
20: Santa
23: anyway.
20: Can't come to the Imus program. I'm sorry. He's Spanky, it's a pleasure seeing you again.
23: Thanks for having me.
20: Now, you are originally from?
23: Memphis.
20: Memphis, Tennessee.
23: Memphis, Tennessee.
20: Great city.
23: Yeah. Love Memphis, yeah.
20: Great music, of course, from Memphis.
23: Best barbecue in the universe.
1: Really? Comes from Memphis?
20: None. Are you a cook?
23: I am.
20: You look like you might be a good chef.
23: Do
20: you,
23: I eat, so I cook.
20: Yeah, me too.
23: Yeah, I eat like a hostage. So,
1: what? Once a month?
23: Once an hour?
1: No.
23: I kidnap myself.
20: Now, do you have your own barbecue recipe? Do you?
23: Actually, I do. My ribs actually pretty good.
20: Do you put the sauce on before? It's my understanding you're supposed to cook them without the sauce for quite a while.
23: Exactly.
1: You burn the sauce if you cook them too long.
23: Right.
20: Mm-hmm.
23: And
20: what's your secret? Can you say?
23: Okay. No. I can share it. Okay. I can share it right here. What I do, I make a marinade or a base of vinegar, a little water, a little vinegar, mustard, seasoned salt.
20: Mm-hmm. And you soak them for a long time?
23: You soak them and like, rub them, dry rub them, you know? And then you grill them.
1: Mm-hmm.
23: And then your sauce is optional. I think mine are good enough where you don't have to have.
1: I don't care for the sauce actually. Yeah. Mm-hmm. I like them without the sauce.
23: We do the dry rub in Memphis. That's, mm-hmm. how, we get out in Memphis. Mm-hmm.
20: Do you have a name for them? Do you have a name for your recipe? Is it Spanky's?
1: Lunch, dinner, whichever.
23: Yeah, whichever.
20: I see.
23: I'll eat ribs at the Million Man March. I do. Right in front of everybody. I don't care.
20: I'm
23: right in front of Farrakhan. I'm right front.
20: Waiter, a check, please.
0: Can someone bring my car around?
20: Greg, it's lucky you're from Canada, or you'd find this very offensive too. This is a really offensive.
2: This is a really offensive question.
20: Yeah, I've got a really offensive.
0: Oh, I can't wait.
20: I have a really offensive question.
23: All right.
20: I was listening to NPR the other day, they were talking about, there's no proper way to word this. One of the morons there was talking about African Americans in Europe.
5: Mm-hmm.
2: Yeah.
20: Because they didn't want to say black. Well, if you're from Europe, you're not an African American. Yeah. So now, Greg, you're Canadian, but you're a black man. Is it African Canadian? Is
21: African Canadian or Afro-Canadian?
5: Or Can-African.
0: Can-African.
23: That's a brand of coffee, isn't it?
0: Can-African.
20: What is the?
23: I drink Can-African.
0: Are you stuffy?
23: I take Can-African for my stomach.
0: Hay fever. Try Can-African.
20: That's what I take to make my schlong longer. Can-African.
5: Can-African. Wow. Oh,
20: you're
5: yeah.
20: huge, and you've got a maple leaf down there.
21: You want to see my back bacon?
20: So, what is the politically correct term in Canada? Is it really
5: African Canadian? Right.
21: Actually, we don't use that. We don't use the,
5: you're just Canadian.
21: The hyphenated things at
23: all.
21: That's
23: what I'm talking about.
21: Yeah. Okay. We're all Canadians, and that's it.
20: Yeah. That's enough, huh?
21: Uh-huh. And that's enough.
23: And I'm black, and that's all.
20: And we got a dream. I got a dream for heat.
5: Yeah, amen.
23: But my folks from Texas, you know, so NPR, I love. I was listening yesterday.
20: I love NPR.
23: Sure. You know what NPR needs is a hip-hop show.
5: Yeah.
20: Oh, that'd be interesting.
23: Wouldn't that be great? They're like a hip-hop show, like the typical, you know.
5: Thought that was a Travis Smiley show, wasn't it?
23: Travis. You have some group on, you know, it'd be hilarious. Hi, and welcome to Fresh to Death. I am Virginia Billings, Montana, and we welcome today to Fresh to Death, the show about the genre of the men and women that make us happy with hip-hop. We want to welcome today our special guest, the Bullet Wounds.
5: Ah, yes. I love the
23: Welcome,
5: wounds.
23: Guys. Yo, what's going on, girl?
5: Yeah.
23: Yeah.
5: I see it.
2: Mm-hmm. So how did you come about the name Bullet Wounds?
23: Well, you know what I'm saying. I got shot a couple times. You know what I'm saying. You know how it is in the hood. You know?
24: I looked down, there it was.
2: Yeah. Uh-huh.
20: That's the voice of Spanky Brown.
2: I have a quick news
20: Spanky
2: story.
20: On his way to Wiley's Comedy Club.
5: Quick.
20: You have a sports story?
5: Go ahead.
2: No, it's not sports. In Berlin, a man nearly died from alcohol poisoning after drinking a liter of vodka at an airport security checkpoint instead of having to hand it over to authorities to comply with the new carry-on rules.
21: God. That's hilarious.
24: Mm-hmm. Did he? You say he died or nearly died?
5: Nearly died.
2: Oh, 64 years old. Wow.
24: A liter's not that much, is it?
5: Is when you're 64 and you drink it straight.
2: Yeah.
20: That'll kill you at any age.
23: That's a common condition known as ignititis.
2: Chug the bottle down.
24: I call that Wednesdays.
23: Good God.
5: Is that right?
24: Yeah, whatever.
23: No, security's bad.
5: Wednesday's no ice Wednesday, right?
2: Mm-hmm. He chugged the bottle down and was quickly unable to stand or otherwise function. A doctor called to the scene determined he had possibly life-threatening alcohol poisoning, and he was sent to a nearby clinic for treatment.
20: Can you imagine the hangover from that?
5: Mm-hmm.
2: Wow.
5: I know.
23: Oh, my God.
20: And it was in Germany?
2: Yeah.
20: So you got all those people talking near you. I don't know. Oh, that'd be
2: it happened. Actually, it happened in the Nuremberg airport. He was switching planes on his way home to Dresden from a holiday in Egypt.
24: Those unfortunate city names they have in Germany.
5: Nuremberg, yeah.
24: Berlin. Dresden.
23: Dachau.
24: Yeah.
5: Poland.
23: It's all there.
20: We have Austria, Poland. We have, I was going to say, I've got an interesting story. Well, I'll do the short version. This is kind of cool, actually. You have a cat, right?
21: No, just the dog.
20: Oh, just the dog?
21: I used to have a cat.
20: Oh, okay.
21: Yeah.
20: Researchers in South Korea have cloned a cat and modified it genetically so that it glows red under an ultraviolet light.
2: Mm-hmm.
5: What?
20: Yeah.
24: Researchers
20: modified the genes of Angora cats so that a red protein will glow in their skin when exposed to ultraviolet light. Scientists modified the skin cells of the mother cat using a virus to make the protein fluorescent.
2: They're so cute. They're white during the day, and then they kind of glow almost orange at night.
20: Now, here's the bad part. The four kittens were born. Only three survived. Gee, I wonder why.
5: Mm-hmm. Yeah.
23: Keep on here.
20: Do you have the picture of it?
2: Yeah, there's a picture right here.
23: They got a picture of it?
20: Yeah, the cat's glow in the dark. Yeah.
3: I'm waiting for the cat that looks like diamonds under halogen. That's the one she wants.
2: They look...
20: Does it say what is the point of this, so they don't get hit in the neighborhood when you're driving down the street? Why would they... What are they trying to...
3: How much ultraviolet light is there at night? Yep.
20: What are they... Well, no, you'd have your car, you could get a special light there to avoid hitting cats. What I'm missing here is...
2: Scientists said that the ability to produce clone cats with the manipulated genes is significant, as it could be used for developing treatments for genetic diseases and for reproducing model/cloned animals suffering from the same disease as humans.
23: They need to quit tripping.
3: Mm-hmm.
20: Yeah. Those cats are glowing in the dark.
2: Yeah.
3: Yep.
24: God.
3: Okay.
24: Somebody just wanted to make a glow-in-the-dark cat.
3: I know.
23: That's all.
3: That is pretty cool.
20: Yeah, as one of the scientists. Well,
23: hey, that'd be cool to have. Yeah.
2: Check this out.
24: What it is.
3: Stop and think about it.
23: Impress the women with that. Check my cat out. I'm cut the light off.
2: Right.
3: Look at it move. Oh, isn't that great?
23: My
20: love
23: that.
20: I love that.
3: I love it.
20: It looks like it's irradiated. That's really cool.
23: Only the real pimps got one of these, baby. Trust me.
3: Uh-huh.
20: I think you're right. I think some guy said, hey, I got an idea. Let's spend the next 2 years at this university making cats that glow in the dark.
3: It's a guy.
20: Cool, it'll make
3: you know
20: us
3: it is.
23: Yeah, it was a guy.
3: Yeah, he had a chemistry stint at Christmas one year when he was 12, and he hasn't let go. Yeah,
23: and they got a grant for it. Probably
24: wouldn't let him color
20: Millions.
24: Easter eggs.
20: Mm-hmm.
24: I'll fix them.
20: We'll see how long the cats live, though. I'm kind of wondering about that.
2: Okay, let's leave on a down note. Look at the time.
3: Well, we have to take a break.
20: Why did you name the cat Madame Curie?
3: Well, I don't know. Come here, Chernobyl.
24: Don't these cats see well in the dark too?
3: Yeah,
24: so
3: they do.
24: To have a fluorescent cat would be blinding,
3: I would think,
20: for them.
24: Mm-hmm. For them, yeah.
20: Okay,
24: yeah.
20: Good.
23: Man, my life
3: so much for sneaking
23: already.
3: Up on that food, huh?
20: Here it comes. Can you imagine how scared the mice are, though?
2: Yeah, Tom and Jerry takes on a whole new meaning.
3: Yeah.
20: Don't go in that place. They've got my Godzilla in there. We're taking a break. Coming right back. This is the Bob and Tom Show.
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32: 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Thanks for coming to my party. Who's this?
33: 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Check this out. 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
34: 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This is Larry Morgan speaking.
32: Well, thank you. 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
33: What?
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0: He's the announcer guy, and like it or not, he'll follow you anywhere.
1: All right, my son, let's hear your confession.
2: 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It's been
3: 3 months since his last confession. Good morning, Father O'Malley. Say hello to Phil Mundor. Recently, Phil has embezzled from the office football pool, run over the neighbor's cat, and has had some extraordinarily erotic dreams starring his 18-year-old neighbor, Caitlin Kravitz. Caitlin's appearance is brought to you by Nikon. Nikon, maker of the world's finest binoculars. This is Larry Morgan speaking.
1: Jesus H. Christ, Phil Mundor. That's one hell of a confession, or my name's not Father Mark O'Malley. Now, here to present your penance is my announcer guy.
3: Thanks, Mark. For Phil's penance, Father O'Malley orders 10 Hail Marys and 20 Our Fathers. Now go and sin no more. And thanks for visiting Father O'Malley's confessional. And please accept these fabulous parting gifts. A case of Rice-A-Roni, the San Francisco treat, and the hot new CD recording, Larry Morgan Reads the New Testament. This is Tony Lamont speaking.

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2: Hello, hello, hello. It's two for Tuesday, Tom. What are we going to do? What are we going to do twice? Doing anything twice for Tuesday? Two for Tuesday? You know, like two boobies?
3: I'm out.
4: I'm out.
2: Like two.
4: We have a consensus. Anybody else? Yay or nay?
3: Anybody else want to show their boobies?
2: What about two bulls?
4: You know what we're going to do? You know what we're going to do twice?
2: What?
4: The Ace Cosby joke of the day.
2: I really crapped in it now, haven't I?
5: Joke of the day.
6: Hey, Chick.
2: Yes, Ace.
6: I have not spoken to my girlfriend in like 2 years.
2: Is that right? Why is that?
6: I didn't want to interrupt her.
7: That was Ace Cosby's joke.
8: She won't shut up, that one.
2: That's, I feel like I'm on Jack Benny's show.
8: Yeah, yeah, yeah.
4: People weighing in, I'm not the only one that when they were little thought penguins were 6 feet tall.
2: Well, they were, but 37 million years ago, Tom.
4: No, but I'm just saying, when you're little and you see those documentaries about penguins, they never show them next to anything except ice.
3: Yeah.
4: I just assumed they were large and...
3: Yeah,
4: I was kind of disappointed when I saw them when they were little.
8: You were a little kid. It's a cute mistake.
3: Glaciers, they don't help. Yeah.
4: But yeah, here.
2: Glaciers
4: Julia
2: don't help anyone, do they?
4: Same
3: no,
4: thing.
3: They don't.
8: Julia
4: says, I thought emperor penguins were 6 feet tall also. Well, thank you, Julia.
3: Also, emperor.
4: And she should know her last name is Snow.
2: Emperors signifies.
3: Large.
2: High.
3: I would think
4: and
3: so.
4: And in charge.
2: Exalted.
4: And once again, the famous penguin known as Mr. Greedy at the zoo in Maryland has passed away.
3: He did.
2: That's right.
4: But he fathered. Wow.
2: Among the pairs, Mr. and Mrs. Greedy's, Mrs. Greedy is still alive. She's now the oldest penguin. Among the Mr. and Mrs. Greedy's offspring, the oldest right now is 28.
3: 28?
2: But Mr. Greedy died at 33.
3: Mm.
4: But he had 230
8: had a baby
4: babies.
8: When he was five? That is sick.
2: Yeah. I don't know if five-year-olds can have
8: nature's
2: father children.
8: Gust.
4: Okay,
8: right.
4: What else is going on over there?
8: Sickening.
2: Nissan of it's a Guinness World Record, everybody.
9: Stupid World Record.
2: Nissan of France has set the Guinness World Record for the highest car bungee jump.
8: Okay.
2: To accomplish the feat, a Nissan E vehicle was dropped 213 feet, 3 inches from a crane.
8: Wow.
2: French professional race driver and stuntman Lauren Lascaux was inside the car during the record-setting drop.
8: That must have been thrilling.
2: The successful attempt took place in Paris's business district.
4: Yeah, it's right downtown. It's very cool.
2: It wasn't during the Christmas shopping season, was it? That doesn't seem safe. A bungee cord consisting of 8 ropes was also created to provide greater control over how far and how fast the car would fall.
4: It's pretty cool.
8: Would you sit in the car and do it?
4: There it won't. We're going to put it on the screen here. The guy goes off of a...
2: Oh, that's nuts.
8: Yeah. It doesn't get very close to the street, as you wouldn't want it to, but...
4: The
8: risk is low here.
2: But the thrilling part would be the closer you got to the pavement.
8: I would have the record where it gets as close to the pavement without touching.
3: Have you seen the new bungee jumping where it's the less intense? Like you jump and then there's the initial jump. So maybe like 10 feet you free fall and then it slowly brings you down. You don't go all the way down and bounce back.
8: I don't care for that.
3: Because people want the experience, but the adrenaline of the fall and your stomach falling and all that.
8: They don't do it. You gotta do the full thing.
3: Initial jump. About 10 feet, and then the slack comes, and it slowly lowers
8: you down. There's more. Wussification of America continues.
4: There was a time before your time, Ms. Hooker, when virtually, help me with this, Ace, every concert you'd go to...
2: Bungee jump.
4: They'd have a bungee jump thing as you walked in.
3: Okay.
2: And not
4: in
2: only
4: the summertime.
2: That, but the bungee swing.
3: I was,
2: The bungee swing.
4: Swing of death.
8: Yeah, that was fun, too.
4: Yeah, terrifying. I did
2: and
4: that.
2: And I regret that I didn't just do the straight-ahead bungee cord. I did the bungee swing. I did both. You did both?
8: Yeah.
2: Okay.
8: Yeah. Scared. Right. And I did the swing twice.
2: Wow.
8: Did it once and went, God, that was scary. You want to do it again? And we did. And as we were going up, I went, What?
3: Yeah.
8: Why are we doing that? I already gave the finger to the Reaper once.
4: Yeah. I assume that they don't do that anymore. I'm assuming there was some insurance issue or something.
6: They still do. They have it off the...
4: really?
6: The stratosphere in
3: Vegas. Yeah, you could do that.
8: In some areas, but they're not as prevalent as they were.
4: I'm just saying.
3: No, they used to just bring in a crane.
8: Yeah.
3: Tom said, at a concert and just... Yeah.
8: Yeah, who wants to pay for that?
3: You don't need
8: to... Plus, I think in popularity, it probably diminished as well.
4: You think?
8: Yeah, the people who were never going to do it are never going to do it. The people who did it when I already did it.
3: Yeah.
2: You know
3: yeah.
2: What's big now is the inflatable bag at lakes.
3: Yeah. I love that.
2: When you put a person on and someone jumps on the bag and shoots you into
3: the
2: air.
3: I want to do that.
2: And they have, it looks like a spring-loaded chair where they have it tilted. And you're sitting in the chair, and then they do something, and boing!
8: And fling you out?
2: And it flings you out.
8: Oh, I got to do that.
3: Yeah.
2: And it flings you out, I'm going to say, 100 yards.
8: Yeah. Into the water?
2: It's crazy how far it kicks you out.
8: I would do that chair thing in a second.
2: No kidding.
8: I love stuff like that.
2: And the people who are flying through the air to the water are, like, spinning around.
8: Yeah, see, that's the you got to land right. Yeah.
3: Have you
8: that's
3: seen
8: the
3: slides that are really steep, and then they have the... And then, so then you fly up. It's like almost...
4: You launch?
3: Like a half pipe. Yeah, yeah, but the top of it is the slide,
2: whoosh.
3: And
2: yeah.
3: then you come up the side, and then you're, I mean,
8: the
3: so
8: old goofy
3: high.
8: Style?
3: Yes.
4: Now, Josh, have you done these super steep slides? Like, there's one, I think it's called Das Dukas.
8: Where you have
4: in Florida,
8: to.
4: Where essentially you're in free fall. And
8: I have not done one of those, no. Yeah. I've done steep water slides, but I know they've got more extreme. I haven't had a chance.
4: A friend of mine did that, and he was wearing a relatively small bathing suit. And it turned into the classic butt floss when he emerged.
2: Wasn't there the world's highest water slide called the Schlitterbahn?
8: Schlitterbahn is the park.
2: The Schlitterbahn Park?
8: Yeah.
4: Mm. Yeah, that is a really unfortunate name.
3: Yeah. What does that mean?
2: It means a German...
4: Crapping your trousers.
8: Apparently it's one of the best water parks ever. Yes, there were absolutely. A couple of them, but now I think there's just...
4: But this one, once again, if you look at the video, this is an automobile... It is a Nissan, I believe it's an electric Nissan of some sort, that is launched off of a, dropped in downtown Paris.
3: Hmm.
4: And well, pretty cool.
8: Got some marketing.
2: What do you think the Parisians think of that?
5: They don't like
8: it. They hate everything, don't
2: they're
8: they?
2: They're smoking on their fresco there.
4: You notice they didn't do it on a Peugeot.
2: Yeah, that's true.
4: I don't see a lot of those around anymore.
2: Or Renault.
4: Renault, isn't that French for the word junkyard?
2: It should be. If okay. it's not, it should be.
4: This will probably show up in the Carfax report, don't you think?
8: It was once bungee.
2: This car bungee jumped out of there. YouTube content creator has built the world's largest scaled-up iPhone.
4: All right. Now, this sounds dumb.
8: It did.
2: No.
4: Until you see it.
8: I'm sure it's still dumb.
2: The guy's, his professional name, his screen name, if you will, Mr. Who's the Boss.
8: I kind of like that.
2: Whose real name is Aaron Maini.
8: I like that too.
2: Broke the Guinness World Record after constructing a fully functional iPhone 15 Pro Max that measured 6.5 feet tall.
4: Hmm. There's a photograph of it.
2: There
4: it's
2: it is.
4: Bigger than all those people.
8: And well, he's a skilled technician, isn't he?
2: Holy
8: he's
2: hell.
8: Able to build that.
4: And it has to work. That's the key.
3: Mm-hmm.
8: Yeah.
2: You wouldn't be
3: the
2: able
3: camera.
2: To. I don't think you'd lose it, right?
3: Yeah, so, no.
2: 6.5 feet tall?
3: Nope.
8: The only bummer is everybody knows when you're looking at OnlyFans.
4: Yeah.
2: Oh, that's true.
4: But if you dropped it in the toilet, Josh, it wouldn't
8: can't be discreet at a Jiffy Lube.
4: Wouldn't fit.
2: Hey, baby, can you send me a picture of your cream pie?
3: Oh, my God.
8: Should see more cream
2: pie. By the way,
4: editor's note for those just joining us. During the break, I was enlightened as to the meaning of the term cream pie.
3: I have a hard time believing you didn't know what that was.
4: I did not.
2: You have, God is my witness. You have 27 kids. I know you know what a cream pie is.
4: I am not this porno addict the way you guys all are, and I didn't know what it was. And to me, first of all, when you did tell me what it was, I couldn't figure out how one could see that without some kind of optically correct penile camera.
2: You know, I have
4: then
2: some
4: it was
2: advice.
4: Explained to me.
2: I have some advice for everyone. You probably shouldn't take much time at all in trying to decide what Tom thinks of us. it's really not nice.
4: In any event, the gigantic cell phone, it's kind of fun.
3: Yeah.
4: And
2: to successfully claim the title, the iPhone had to be fully functional, including being able to scroll easily, send texts and emails, and operate all the apps you would find on a normal phone.
4: So it's bigger than 6 feet long.
2: It also has to have a working camera, a flashlight, and a charging cord.
8: Yes.
3: But
8: your phone right now, currently, does it have a cracked screen?
3: No.
8: You're the only woman in America.
4: So funny.
2: Is that right?
3: No.
2: I've never broken a screen.
8: Eight out of ten girls, if you look at their phone,
3: really?
8: Cracked screens.
3: Oh. No. That would make me crazy.
2: I just saw this text you sent me.
8: Oh.
4: Yeah. No, this
5: yeah, I saw that.
4: Did you see the picture? It's gigantic. I mean, it's
3: it is
4: amazing.
3: Giant. Yes. It looks great. It looks very 60s. Cool.
4: Yeah, before I had the eye surgery, that would have been, I could have actually read the read the type. The font would be big enough for me. And now it's out of date already. That's the sad thing.
8: It's already obsolete.
4: The new iPhone. Mm-hmm. Has,
2: let
4: has
2: me get
4: just
2: this straight. It's 6.5 feet tall. Is that what you're saying?
4: It takes 7 weeks to charge it.
2: That's not true. Is that true?
4: No, it's a lie.
2: That's true. One more. A new video venue in Los Angeles aims to be the sports equivalent of the Las Vegas Sphere. Do we have this video? This is unbelievable. If you guys haven't seen this, it's like a sports bar.
8: Yeah.
2: But it's unlike a sports bar you've ever seen. You will swear that you're at whatever the venue you're watching on the screen. You'd swear you were there live. That's a screen in the bar you're looking at.
8: Okay, and it looks like you're standing on the in the end zone.
3: It really does.
2: There, see, there's everybody in the bar.
8: What?
3: Isn't that wild?
2: How about that?
5: Whoa.
8: Okay, yeah, that's incredible.
2: That's unbelievable. Yeah, and the sky, and it's amazing.
8: So it's almost like a giant IMAX, or if you've ever done the ride Soarin' at Disney World, it's... Yeah. That big of a screen, and you're sitting there, and it looks like you are immersed in the action.
4: And I guess they're going to try to...
8: That's as cool as anything.
4: Franchise this or something?
8: They should.
2: That first shot, though, you're like, oh, yeah, I see the screen. But then when you get the perspective of people sitting in the bar, it's like, what the hell is this?
8: Yeah, that's really cool.
2: Yeah.
3: That's in Dallas, I think, right? The only one is there.
2: Is it Dallas?
8: But this one's going to be in LA?
4: No, it's in Los Angeles.
2: But they're going to put one in Austin, I thought.
3: Oh, okay.
4: Yeah. This says they've raised $230 million to
2: it's called,
4: put them all over.
2: It's called COSM, COSM.
8: Yes, we mentioned it a couple weeks ago, but we did not have any of this.
4: It's a bad name.
2: It's an immersive venue wherein patrons can win to sports events. 87 feet diameter wraparound LED screen that makes them feel as though they're right in the middle of the action.
8: You could call it the idiot hole, and people are going to go. It's so cool.
2: As cool as that is.
4: Hmm. Okay. Well,
2: you're just upset you didn't get to name it.
4: No, I just think it's a stupid name.
3: What's a better name?
2: Yeah.
4: It's the one that would have proper pronunciation with vowels where they're supposed to be, and I...
2: COSM will also work with broadcast partners to pipe in to provide live television. Commentary is part of an effort to simulate a front row seat experience.
4: The thing I saw, Pat, you were telling me about it. It was the Philadelphia Naked Bike Ride.
5: Oh, up close.
4: Yeah, it was so realistic. I thought the guy in the one bike was laying it on my shoulder.
8: Oh boy, that is realistic.
4: Put that thing away, buddy. I don't want to.
2: They're focused on sports, but the LA Times notes that the venue will include a Cirque du Soleil.
8: Programming. I can see why
2: then. COSM's second venue slated to open this year in Dallas at a place called Grandscape. With a third location planned for Atlanta.
3: Nice.
2: So there you go. It's kind of like the Sphere, but the Sphere is like bigger, I guess, or something, isn't it?
8: It's massive.
4: I'm sorry. This says they have successfully raised $250 million in funding to drive long-term growth of the so-called shared reality venues.
8: Ah, all right.
4: So you look forward to seeing COSM.
2: Well, the $250 million is just one evening of bottle service, actually.
8: Oh, yes.
2: is all that.
8: And I like the idea of us finally having a shared reality. most of us, not at all.
4: No. Yeah. I have no idea what that even means. Thank you.
2: Hey, we got an email for you, Tom. Are you ready?
4: Context.
5: He didn't even do it.
2: Yeah. Actually, Pat and I have been working on this, and it's kind of a surprise just for you. But, Tom, you ready?
4: Yes.
2: Good morning, all. My name's Brian. Chick, you're a genius. When you do Tom's nanny's voice, it cracks me up.
3: Oh, gosh.
2: You and Pat should come up with a song.
4: No, this is my when I was a kid.
2: That's right. You were no older than 11, 12 years old, right?
4: Oh, no, I was really little.
2: My goodness.
4: Paula had fled Germany. And
2: this is Paula's theme music. She was a German.
4: She was an elderly, stout German lady.
2: It's like it's... It's a real life movie that Tom lived.
8: Yeah.
4: She taught me to iron.
8: Wow.
2: Oh, no kidding.
8: Yeah.
2: Here's how you do it. Here's how you do it, Tommy. And then...
7: I try not to get this hot iron on my nipples because they hang down to my waist.
2: And speaking of hot, it's time for your shower, Tommy.
4: So you got a song about Paula?
10: Sure. From the voice of Paula herself.
2: Oh.
10: When Tom was just a little boy, I asked his mother, what will he be?
2: What will he be?
10: He washes his hands 40 times a day. Here's what she said to me. He wants to be clean, you see. It's possibly OCD. When he was just about 13, I asked his mother, what's with this boy? He only talks about the Beatles and JFK. Here's what

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0: Don't let the joke get into...
1: Okay, sir. Thank you very much.
2: There's that joke defense you like so much.
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9: Frigamall Records, the same people that brought you Lyrics, We Don't Need No Stinking Lyrics, is back with an incredible collection of music. This time we bring you the most outrageous screams in the history of rock and roll. You'll get The Who. The Beatles. Joe Cocker. They're all here on this new CD. I scream, you scream, we all scream for screams. You'll get The Doors. Led Zeppelin. And of course, Democratic presidential candidate Howard Dean live. I scream, you scream, we all scream for screams. Order today. Just call 1-800.
10: Hello, you're listening to Bob and Tom 24/7. This has been Chick McGee speaking.
7: I'm with Josh, says an emailer.
11: Yes?
7: There's a subreddit called Submechanophobia. That is I suffer from submechanophobia.
11: That's the fear of
12: human-made objects underwater.
7: Yes, yes.
2: Really?
7: It says, where I live in Pennsylvania, there's a mine where a crane sunk and the hole filled with water, and all you can see through the water is the top of the boom, scary as hell. I'm with you. We must have been on the Titanic.
11: In a
7: prior life or something. And I also was talking about how I don't want to be on a smoking cruise in case the boat catches on fire.
12: I'm just saying, if they did a cannabis cruise, it would be their biggest selling cruise of all time.
7: I think so too, but I wouldn't get on it because of all the added chances of it bursting into flames.
12: No, they could have a smoking area. Deck 7 is
7: so for, that's the area that would catch fire.
12: It's not going to catch fire. The boats are made of metal and plastic.
11: What if you're plenty on wood deck on a boat. 5? You're in trouble.
7: Plenty of wood on a boat. Anyway,
2: they said it wouldn't sink either. But where are we?
7: She's made of iron, sir.
2: That's right.
7: I guarantee you, she can sink. Anyway, Aaron says, so, boats catching on fire, highly unlikely. Gas station refueling truck spontaneous exploding.
12: Constantly.
7: Totally reasonable.
12: One of my fears.
7: Right, yeah.
11: You have a whole long list of fears.
12: Yeah, but that's one of them. And when you see the Brinks or the Loomis truck in front of a store, I don't go in.
7: Okay.
12: I don't want to be the innocent bystander that caught the bullet during the...
2: Is Loomis buying Brinks or vice versa? Or?
11: I don't know. I saw a Loomis.

0: I'm getting.
1: Well, okay. This is 1 week, too. The 26th through the 9th. So you better hurry up.
2: These are great ideas when these places do this.
3: Oh, yeah. It's fun.
2: I think it's, you know, they add something.
1: Draws attention to them.
3: Gets people in there, yeah.
4: Why don't they have hot dogs?
1: Hot dogs?
4: A Taco Bell.
3: You guys didn't remember this, and I thought maybe it was because... We'll get back to the Taco Bell in just one second.
4: Okay.
3: McDonald's had bratwurst in the St. Louis region
4: for like a month.
2: Was that a test market thing?
3: It may have been, but the extra value meal was 2 bratwurst fries, and they
2: I would love that.
3: They were delicious.
4: I don't believe you.
0: I remember in the early 90s, I was in Vegas, and the McDonald's there had McPizza.
3: McPizza.
0: Mm-hmm.
3: Wow.
0: A little personal.
2: I'm sure they've experimented with all this stuff.
3: Yeah.
1: Sure.
2: I love that McBratwurst sounds terrific.
3: It was awesome. And one time they did it during the winter where, you know, bratwursts aren't readily available in the winter.
4: Yeah. They're very hard to come by.
1: Don't grill out very often.
3: Right.
1: Yeah.
3: That's terrific.
2: You know what I bought last week?
3: What'd you buy last week?
2: I took the girls bowling and got a burger and fries.
3: Yeah.
2: And it came in one of those baskets.
3: Oh, sure.
1: Little plastic baskets, usually red.
2: They loved it.
4: Mm-hmm. Love the baskets.
2: So I bought a bunch of them.
3: Oh, they're going to love it.
2: I mean,
3: they are going to love it.
4: Oh. At the basket supply store, yeah, sure.
1: I mean, did you buy the paper, too?
2: Yeah, I bought the paper. Basket. I bought the black checkered paper. It's like a checkered flag.
4: Heck yeah.
3: You can't serve everything in those. Cereal.
2: You can.
4: Well, they have to eat reasonably
2: quick. If you like your cereal, damn.
1: And your table wet.
2: Rather than floating in cereal. I remember being a kid, I would love to go bowling, and that was the coolest thing. For some reason, a burger tastes better when it's in one of those baskets. You don't get hot dogs and fries together enough.
3: You're right.
2: And that's a great combination.
1: You don't get what?
2: Hot dogs with French fries enough.
3: Like, okay. If you're at home and you have hot dogs one night, you don't typically make French fries.
2: But it's
1: I usually
2: great
1: do tater tots.
3: Okay. All right. Well, you're...
4: Tots.
1: Oh, yeah. Tots and hot dogs? Come on.
2: No.
4: Tots.
3: No, that sounds
1: what
3: great.
1: What do you mean, no?
3: But see, I would put the hot dog in a bowl, bun and all.
1: Yes.
3: Tots over it, chili on top of all of it.
1: Oh, there you go. That's something.
2: I'm getting hungry now.
3: Stay inside for 2
2: We have, I'm sorry. So we also had a Mountain Dew in the news.
1: Well, and this is also kind of Taco Bell related because of Baja Blast, which you get at Taco Bell, right?
3: Many stoners do.
1: Yeah. Mountain Dew releasing a hot sauce tastes like Baja Blast.
3: Is that right?
1: Made in partnership with iBurn, the new hot sauce aims to combine the iconic tropical lime flavor of the beloved Mountain Dew Baja Blast.
4: I don't have a personality. I just eat things that are really hot.
1: With the habanero peppers, green chilies, and jalapenos. Fans can enter to win one of these 750 limited edition bottles that are being released in honor of National Hot Sauce Day. The contest on Mountain Dew's website runs through February 8th.
2: It's ridiculous. And if I recall my high school Spanish, Baja is the Spanish word for blue diarrhea. is that correct? Spanish? I really didn't do well.
4: I think that's correct.
2: Okay.
4: Ace, I've got food baskets for you.
0: Oh, cool.
4: You can a set of 12 for $11.
0: I only need 2.
4: Well,
1: give your friends a couple.
3: Boy, oh boy.
4: A set of 12. He's not going to buy 12.
3: You're trying to help.
4: I'm trying to help.
0: Little known fact. I only have 2 forks.
2: Ace, I just bought a case of these things. Ace, I just bought a case of these baskets for my girls. I'll bring you a couple.
1: Oh, that's great. Nice of you.
4: Okay. Well, I'll go ahead.
3: Are they red?
4: 12.
2: I bought the red ones, Jamie. Yeah. They come in red and black. The red ones make the burgers taste better.
4: I'll take the hit. I'll order. Hello, Bob and Tom Show.
5: Hey, Bob and Tom, it's Donnie Baker.
2: Well, Donnie, how are you, sir?
5: Ace, you only got 2 forks. Hey, you can't even spark a fire with that. You're doing better than you. I swear to God. I heard you guys talking about them new Mountain Dew hot sauces.
2: Right. Mm-hmm.
5: Man, this is the best combo since they figured out a way to put the lotion in the Kleenex. Uh-huh. I swear to God. Talk about pre-gaming, Josh.
3: Yeah.
5: But Mountain Dew is what I've always used to treat my tongue after eating hot wings.
3: Oh.
5: So how's this going to work? This new hot sauce, it's like buying Band-Aids with blades in them when you think about it. You know, I wish I would have invented this because I drank more Mountain Dew than anybody I know of. My mom Phyllis still has some old hippie cups with the lids glued shut from antique Mountain Dew.
2: Oh, isn't that nice?
5: I swear to God, and Mountain Dew is like WD-40 in our house. We use it for everything from antifreeze, wiper fluid. So when I was coming out, I didn't think of this first. Man, I should have walked into Shark Tanks with a handle of Mountain Dew hot.

0: got a reverse mortgage from Mark Cuban's and right off the sunset with that Lori Griner's, the hot one.
1: Yeah.
0: I swear to God. I like when she wears them tops that them little see-through windows carved out.
2: Yes, on her shoulders.
0: You know, yeah. It's like a sunroof for hammers. But my point is, I've been doing a Mountain Dew cleanse and never once thought of throwing in some hot sauce to clean out the whole undercarriage.
1: Mm.
0: Last time I ate hot sauce, I barely made it to the bathroom.
2: Oh.
0: I ain't bragging, but I was upstairs. My mom, Phyllis, thought I was running bath water.
1: Oh,
0: swear to God.
1: Oh,
0: check out that cow gun. I gotta go.
3: Okay.
4: Bob and Tom. They put the F in professional.
2: Yeah, it's Tom coming up next week in the Bob and Tom Show. The usual cast of idiots. Miss Hooker will be here. Jeff Oskey with, of course, fail to mention news. And we wouldn't be happy without Sexy Time with Allie Breen.
5: Yeah. Maybe she just had crabs.
1: Maybe.
2: Crabs from Raul the pool
5: boy. You can get it from a toilet seat, right?
2: That's next week in the Bob and Tom Show.
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11: 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And if you're fighting for space in the kitchen and the laundry room at the same time, well, the double whammy Aunt Jemammy combo waffle and clothes iron is just for you. This has been Billy Mazing. Well, we've got to take your orders now, but we'll be back later in the show to offer you more Billy Mazing products made for TV just for Bob and Tom listeners, including our featured item of the day. So keep those credit cards out, folks. I'm Billy Mazing.
1: Well, there you go. The amazing Billy Amazing.
2: Okay. I love that.
3: Horse racing, you said? You're from Kentucky. You love horse racing. Love
12: horse
3: the ponies.
12: Racing is my passion. The only sport that I really love is horse racing. I've owned a couple horses. We're purchasing one now. In fact, a two-year-old colt.
3: Cool.
12: I don't know if you all know this. All Kentuckians know this, and most people around the country know thoroughbreds are named traditionally after a combination of the mother's and father's name, the sire and dam line. For example,
1: I didn't
12: Kentucky
1: know
12: Derby winner Ali Sheba, out of his father, the great stallion Ali Dar, and its mother, the broodmare Belle Sheba.
3: Sure. Mm-hmm.
12: We're looking at one now called, out of a sire named Whiny Bull by a mare named Girl on Girl. We named it Rosie O'Donnell.
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0: Bravo.
1: Bob and Tom, geniuses in France.
2: Did the song Mellow Yellow come out before the drink? Or did the drink and...
3: Yes.
2: It did?
3: Yes.
2: Okay.
3: The song came out way before the drink.
2: Okay. Okay. Right.
3: And the interesting thing about that Donovan song is people thought
4: no
3: that...
4: One ever.
5: No one ever. No one asked about, no one cares about, but here it comes right now.
3: I'll talk to you, Jess Hooker.
2: Okay.
3: As someone who might be interested in recreational drug use.
2: Right.
3: The underground thing, this is pre-internet, but the rumor passed.
5: This is the stupidest thing you'll ever hear.
3: Throughout the country, that you would take bananas, peel them, scrape the inside of the banana peel.
2: Mm-hmm.
3: Following me here?
5: Nothing to do with the banana.
2: I'm with you.
5: Are you following
2: me? I'm with you still.
3: Bake it.
2: Yeah.
3: And then smoke it. And that was supposed to get you high.
5: Now, okay. See, here's a place I need some clarification. Would you wrap it up into papers, or would you put it in a pipe, or what?
2: Well, yeah, you bake it.
3: It wouldn't
2: matter.
3: You'd put it in either papers or a pipe or whatever.
5: It would ash up,
2: dry
5: though.
2: Out, yeah.
3: And gotcha. Of course, it didn't do anything, but it, for some reason, it was sort of an early version of what would today be something that would hit the internet and like the Tide Pods or whatever.
2: Well, they say the same thing now about banana peels. If you steep them like you do tea and drink it before bed, you sleep better.
5: Yeah, I've heard you're supposed to eat a banana before bed because the potassium relaxes you.
2: Oh yeah, if you have restless leg syndrome.
5: Right.
2: Yeah.
4: Well, that banana lobby has long arms.
5: Hey, I am behind Big Banana.
3: I am too.
5: Okay,
3: it's absolutely amazing that they get them on the ships, and when they hit the grocery store shelves, they're just about to turn. It's miraculous.
5: How do they
3: if you
5: do
3: read
5: that?
3: About the banana industry, it's incredible.
5: And you know, the bananas we eat now are nowhere nearly as sweet or as good as the bananas we had up till like 1950, 1960.
3: This is the Cavendish banana we have now, which is in danger of going out.
4: Jake, if you were at a party.
5: Yeah.
4: And you happen to walk by, and you're like, maybe I'll go talk to those people. And you heard one go, the interesting thing about that Donovan song. You keep walking.
5: No, excuse me for a second. I'm going to, can you tell me where the bathroom is? And I go and shut the bathroom door.
3: You don't think it's, I think it's interesting that people would be stupid enough to listen.
4: So the reason you brought that up is because there's a lyric in there that says electrical banana.
2: Thank
4: but
2: you,
4: But do we
2: Josh.
4: Know
2: yeah.
4: that that's what Donovan's referring to?
6: I thought it was an electric vibrator.
5: We don't know that's what he was.
4: So it's an assumption on Tom's part.
3: No, it's not an assumption on my part. This was a real thing.
4: I know, but people, you bring it up every time.
5: Somebody assumed it.
3: Yes, it spread all over the country.
4: Because of the Donovan lyric?
3: Yes.
4: I don't know about this. I think it just happened
5: something.
4: They just happened at the same time.
6: Electrical banana.
2: I think, Pat's right that they're talking about a vibrator.
4: I thought it was just gibberish.
3: He might have been. Well, I think rock and roll lyrics, gibberish, ding.
5: I'd never had followed it down this far before. I don't know if you started the electrical smoke in the banana or it was...
4: We may have found patient zero.
5: Or it was an actual thing that everybody was hip to.
3: I wouldn't have thought of it. And here's the lyric.

0: You know what? Yeah, maybe the whole song's about that.
1: This is when everybody tried to sound like the Beatles.
2: No kidding.
1: And Sergeant Pepper.
3: Yeah, they got
4: what?
3: Sergeant Pepper.
1: Wait a minute, hold. Is it Sergeant Pepper?
2: Yeah.
1: Swear to God, I thought it was Sergeant Pepper.
3: It's a porno.
1: Sergeant Pepper's Lonely Hearts Club fart.
2: That makes more sense, doesn't it?
3: For the benefit of Mrs. Kite, they have an electrical banana.
1: No, it's not Kite either, I'll tell you that.
3: Okay. Now, to go back one idea of yours, this says bananas are the best bedtime snack when it comes to boosting sleep. They're packed with potassium and other nutrients that are great for staying healthy. Along with regulating your sleep cycle, eating bananas can alleviate muscle cramps, anxiety, and stress.
1: Oh, wait a minute. That's surprising. Does it say anything about dipping it in propofol before you
2: eat it? Say what you want. That gets you a good night's sleep.
1: Say what you want about Mike. You got a good night's sleep.
3: You're taking Marlboro, just dip it in Paragoric and dry it out and smoke
1: it. I've heard people did that.
3: Yeah. That's classic.
1: Paragoric.
3: Isn't that an opiate?
1: Or Paraquat or Paragoric.
2: No, something our moms gave us in the 60s.
3: Yeah, so, Pat, you have a song about
2: this? Oh, sure. Here we go.
1: Heck yeah. Listen to this.
2: This is about the banana and the sleeping qualities of it.
3: Oh. Here we go. You mean the thing I just read?
2: Here we go.
0: We did cover a lot.
2: Yeah, there's a lot going on here with this song.
1: What about the winner?
2: Yeah, I could do that now, too, if you'd like.
1: Okay.
2: I'm just mad about Ambien. Ambien worked well for me. Till the night I called my ex-wife. I thought I was asleep. I asked her about her new fella. Quite rightly. Won't fight me cause he's yellow. Yeah. Won't fight me. I had too many Stellas. That's a beer, Tom.
3: Artois.
2: Here we go. Narcoleptic banana.
1: Oh.

0: yellow one nightly. My yellow bed fellow, quite rightly. I'd rather have a Stello.
1: Artois.
0: There you go.
2: Yes.
3: Here is the most chilling words you'll ever hear at a cocktail party. Are you ready?
1: Yes.
3: Here we go.
4: Huge banana news.
3: You have been on this banana thing and the Cavendish
0: every
3: banana
0: time
3: for 30 years.
1: You know what it is? I am a little upset, and you know what it is?
0: What?
1: I took that damn what foods for your blood type thing,
3: oh,
1: and it
3: yeah
1: said I shouldn't be eating any bananas, and I love bananas.
3: No kidding.
5: Same. I can't.
1: They're bad for me.
5: I have an allergic reaction.
1: And then yes. I went, oh, you know what? I wonder if that's why every time I eat bananas, I feel awful.
4: Yeah. That's that weird.
1: Really. I know.
4: What is this? What is this test?
5: I ordered you one. We talked about it last week.
3: You take a pin prick of blood, and it you look and see what foods are.
5: Yeah,
3: you turns might out not even know.
4: You
3: it
4: told me this.
5: Yeah,
4: turns you out said, I wasn't apparently wasn't listening.
5: You asked me to get you one.
4: Yeah, even worse.
1: Then I took another like
3: you have Ambien every day and you don't know it.
1: I took another type like food allergy type sensitivity thing mm-hmm or whatever, and dairy and bananas.
0: They make your butt red. The bananas.
1: They you're do, allergic? Yeah. So I stopped shoving them up there.
4: you see, were you greasing them up or just?
1: No, that was
4: you were raw dogging a Chiquita.
3: I thought you told me.
4: Doesn't raw dogging a Chiquita sound like a porno
1: that's a
4: movie?
1: Great,
5: it does.
3: Your butt's red from scratching and the itching. That's what you told me.
1: Oh, it was for a while.
3: Yeah, man.
4: Not anymore, thanks to Dude Wipes.
1: Yes,
3: well, that's work right.
4: Notice how I.
3: The whole show is a big commercial.
4: Sitting in for Christy Lee, it's Jess Hooker. We're going to check in with Chick McGee, and as we continue to review things in the world of sports.
3: The World Dance Sport Federation recently released the latest rankings of break dancers. And Rachel Gunn, that's right, Ray Gunn, the Australian break dancer from the Olympics, is sitting at number one.
1: She's very good, very good.
3: According to news.com.au, that's a gold website.
1: An elemental joke.
3: The 37-year-old, you know, atomic weight 79. Oh. The 37-year-old breaker achieved the ranking after earning 1,000 points for winning the WDSF Oceania Championship.
1: 85 is my atomic goal weight.
3: Oh, atomic goal. You know, Oceania is a made-up place, isn't it? Like Atlantis.
1: It used to exist.
3: What are they talking about? You know Atlantis used to exist?
0: Below the sea.
4: Let's move
1: there
4: on.
1: Is a hard proof of it.
3: It's our Donovan.
1: He's got to want to see it.
0: Well, Atlantis.
3: According to news.com, the 37-year-old breaker achieved the ranking 1,000 points, and Ms. Gunn gained international fame during her divisive performance that embarrassed Tom at the Summer Games, which has been derided by online users ever since.
4: You know, didn't we just do this story?
3: You're not allowed.
1: We mentioned her. We didn't really actually do the story.
0: Yeah.
1: It's a long show.
0: 4-hour show.
5: But the story goes on to say.
1: To say what?
3: I didn't think there was an option to do this before I read one of your stories.
1: Guess what the story going
3: I'll keep that in mind.
5: She's retiring. She's not going to break dance anymore.
1: She's done.
5: She's done, right?
1: All right.
3: Ms. Gunn told news.com.au she'll be stepping away.
1: Yeah, go out on top, I say.
3: From competition.
4: On top.
1: She's number one.
3: Being number one. That's right.
4: It's by the august ranking body of breakdancing.
1: Who I believe Jess suggested might be run by her husband.
3: Yes. Oh, and by
1: we
3: the
1: don't
3: way,
1: quite know.
3: Speaking of stories we've done before, the Kansas City Chiefs superfan will be spending more than 17 years behind bars. Just did this story the other day. Come at me, will ya?
4: Was he convicted, though? Like?
3: Yes, he was, and I had that in the story. Oh, 17 yeah, years. Mm. And you know why you didn't listen? Because you don't listen to our show. Ever.
4: 17 years? That's a...
3: Xavier Michael Babador.
1: Wait a second. 17 30, years is what?
4: Well, I'm trying to figure out a better way to... this guy was the super
1: fan. We were
4: gonna... No, I'm just trying to do a little math here.
1: Okay.
4: 17... That's
3: I can't wait to hear how this doesn't pay off. Here it comes.
1: More than, be about a cellmate.
4: You know. No, that'd be more than 500,000 quarters of football.
1: No, Chick, Chick's face suggests it didn't pay off even at all. less than you thought it would.
3: Oh, yeah. It's unbelievable.
4: So by the time this guy gets out of jail, Patrick Mahomes will be 50 years old. How about that?
3: How old is he? Yeah, Pat's what, 27, 28, 29?
4: Is he 30, under 30, really?
3: 30, yeah.
4: Oh, my God.
6: Yeah, yeah, I'm under 30.
4: They're going to get 5 Super Bowls.
6: I'll have 12 rings by then.
3: And more stuff we went over yesterday. The judge also ordered him to pay $500,000.
5: What'd he do?
3: Restitution.
6: Robbed a bunch of banks.
5: See? I didn't hear the story when you read it the first time, so I didn't know.
3: You didn't pay attention either.
5: No.
3: Wait a minute. Are you and Tom somewhere? What are you doing?
5: No.
3: Are you making out
5: with Tom? Wasn't even here. No,
4: coming up in the news, by the way.
3: Yes. My breakfast?
4: Making out.
1: I love making out.
4: Making out in the news.
1: I love making out in the news.
3: Is making out still a saying?
5: Yes, it's not necking.
3: No, it's... I know necking is way gone.
1: Papal. You say tonsil hockey, don't you?
3: But Frenching. Smashing? You smash?
1: That's actually sex.
5: That's sex.
3: That's smashing, that's sex.
5: Yeah. that's a game. Smash or pass.
4: You what? Know? Whoa.
1: Yeah. Okay, so Tom, here's how it works. Jess, Kevin Klein...
5: smash.
1: Okay.
5: Smash.
1: All right.
7: There you go.
5: Yeah.
4: So. Isn't this the one? Isn't the third category murder or something?
5: No, that's different. That's a whole different game.
4: Yeah. Okay, sorry.
1: Mary F or kill.
5: Yeah. That's different. Yeah.
4: Sorry. So, so you just name people, then Jess will tell you whether or not she would want to have a little conjugal visit.
7: What?
3: Yeah. But I think only famous people, right?
5: It could be anybody. They do different, like athletes. You could do an athlete portion.
4: Oh, okay, OJ.
3: He's kind of attractive.
1: Kind of, right? Your type.
5: I like him. I love his voice. Rest in peace.
1: Rest in hell,
4: you murdering a-hole.
3: Now, hang on. Opinions vary.
1: Jess found the whole thing to be very misunderstood. Yeah. He's misunderstood.
7: He has a wonderful smile.
4: Do you like guys with beards? Do you like beards?
5: I do love beards. Yeah, yeah. I like
4: Charles Manson.
1: It's an easy no.
5: No, it's not.
1: Yeah, it is.
5: Out of context. No, this is strictly on looks. It has nothing to do with the person.
1: Okay, I'm sorry. I didn't realize the rules.
3: She is playing the game correctly.
5: Yeah.
1: I didn't realize.
5: Yeah. It's strictly looks.
4: Okay. So is that how you find a man in your life?
5: No, not anymore.
1: So,
4: wait a minute. So there was a time.
1: So strictly looks.
7: Boy, this is getting
1: That's
7: weird.
1: Interesting.
5: No,
3: you remember
5: I had
3: on my face when he did the quarters thing about the guy? But never mind.
1: Yes.
7: Oh, yeah.
4: So the Kansas City Chief guy is in jail, huh?
3: Yeah. 17 years. $500,000.
1: Let's play Smash or Pass with Tom.
5: Okay.
4: Does this guy get to keep the suit? Can he watch the games from prison?
3: Why don't you ask him, Tom?
1: Get a hold of him, then.
4: Smash or pass on this guy?
5: I haven't seen him.
3: I don't know.
1: Tom, Katie Couric.
4: Oh, I think she's lovely.
1: Smash?
4: Absolutely.
1: Okay. All right.
3: I pass. She doesn't have any eyebrows. It freaks me out.
1: Oh.
3: Always freaked me out.
1: I smash.
5: Mm-hmm. Mm-hmm.
1: Kathy Lee Gifford.
3: Oh, jeez.
4: Ooh.
1: I smash.
7: Really?
1: I really do.
7: Hard pass.
3: Judging it on nothing other than I've been around you and friends at various times with you for 4 decades. I think Kathy Lee Gifford would be smashed.
5: I
4: sat next to her for an hour at a.
1: Was she nice?
3: Superficially nice.
5: Chatty? She probably talked.
4: Not particularly chatty.
1: Oh. Okay.
3: Did she smell great? Do you remember?
4: It was outside. I couldn't tell.
3: All right.
1: Good kisser.
4: Ski resort.
5: Big jugs?
4: I couldn't tell.
3: What was the jug situation?
4: She was wearing embarrassing sunglasses. I remember that.
7: Embarrassing.
1: Something again. He was embarrassed by her butt.
5: He didn't like it.
4: She was sunglasses.
3: So much depends on him.
4: Yes, you'll know this.
7: Okay. She had weird buttons.
4: What are the things that go from the glasses to the back of your ear? What are those called?
1: Stems?
3: The temple? Yeah.
4: The temple things.
5: The arms?
4: Yeah, whatever they're called. Yeah. They were real thick.
5: Yeah.
4: And they had two huge letters on them, some designer.
3: Was it KG?
5: Gucci? It's GG, probably.
4: Yeah, whatever it was. It was ostentatious and embarrassing. Yeah. Mm. Anyone with any class would never wear them.
5: Right.
4: So, sorry, I'm out.
1: Pass them.
4: But I was a Frank Gifford fan. Mr. Gifford was nice to me. When I encountered him, he was very nice.
7: Well,
4: so I'm going to pass to allow Mr. Gifford.
3: Empty suit.
4: He was very nice to me.
3: Zero. Couldn't give you change for a 20, okay? Frank Gifford.
4: Okay.
3: worst broadcaster in the history of sports.
7: Cheater.
3: Frank Gifford. Done.
4: Again, I thought he was very kind when I talked to him.
1: Yeah, hey, what are you doing?
4: So far,
3: what
4: so
3: about
4: good.
3: Manson? What if Manson had been kind to you when you talked to him?
5: I think he was kind to everybody up front.
3: I think he was.
7: What?
5: And he is a good-looking guy.
3: Unless
4: say what you want about Manson. You know what he was good at? Delegating. Here's true. What I want you guys to do. I'll stay back here and smoke these
1: joints. He had charisma, didn't
4: these
1: he?
4: Joints yeah. while you guys go take a knife.
1: Well, let's smash or pass. Squeaky from.
3: Oh, there you
4: pass.
3: Go.
4: Pass.
3: Linda Kasabian.
4: I'm passing on all of them. Sarah Jane Moore, a pass.
3: I'm alarmed that I know the names of the man.
4: Was that her name, Sarah Jane Moore? Though?
3: Yeah.
8: Thanks for listening to Bob and Tom Radio. All Bob and Tom. All day and all the night. This is Bob and Tom Radio.
9: And now, a message from Bob and Tom Pharmaceutical Labs.
10: Honey, I brought Bill home with me. We're going to watch the game. Can you make us some sandwiches and bring us a couple of cold beers?
11: Sure, sweetie. Can I get you anything else?
10: Not right now, baby. I'll let you know.
12: Hey, Jerry. I can't help but notice your wife sure seems happy these days.
10: Yeah, it's amazing, isn't it?
12: You're not kidding. I mean, she used to be such a, so mean and so depressed all the time.
10: Not anymore. Now she loves to cook and clean, and our lovemaking has been incredible. I mean, she can't get enough of it. She's like Betty Crocker in the kitchen and Paris Hilton in the sack, if you know what I mean.
12: Yeah, yeah. Hey, what's making her so happy?
10: Well, she was on all kinds of drugs and antidepressants, Prozac, Paxil, Wellbutrin, Librium, Valium, but none of these seemed to work. Then we found this new drug.
12: What's it called?
10: Sleazium.
9: Sleazium? Right. Sleazium. Sleazium has complex proteins and molecular protease inhibitors to control mood swings. Sleazium also contains a compound with skank factor enhancers that drastically increase your lady's libido.
10: And since Sleazium contains time-released amphetamines, you wouldn't believe the energy she has. Last week, she built us a new patio deck.
12: Sleazium? Wow. Sounds like a pill I need to get for my wife.
11: Honey.
10: Yes, dear.
11: I've got an idea. After the game, why don't you boys go down to the strip club? I thought I'd change the oil in your truck and clean the gutters. But hurry home. I'll be waiting.
1: See what I mean?

0: yum. 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Boy, am I stuffed.
1: Well, I hope you're not too full. Why don't we lie down in front of the fireplace, and I'll give you your dessert.
0: Oh.
1: And why don't I go chop some firewood?
2: Thanks, honey. Thank you, Sleazium.
3: Sleazium from the Bob and Tom Pharmaceutical Labs. 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Sleazium, try it today. It's got the secret Sleazium edge. What is it? The edge is that it contains not one, but two drops of Retsin.
4: Thank you, Sleazium. Thank you, Sleazium.
5: Bob and Tom.
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7: This is the Bob and Tom Show, coast to coast.
8: I
7: look around the room and I see several gentlemen. One of them is Dr. Will Miller, psychologist. The other is Frank Caliendo, comedian. And Frank has started in the comedy clubs of Milwaukee and has a tremendous career, and he is now the host of his own TV show, Frank TV, coming back to TBS later this fall.
9: Yep.
7: We're promoting it now. It's sort of like Christmas. We start early.
9: Well, the new Dish Network stuff comes out in a couple of weeks. Mm-hmm. I thought it was going to start this weekend, but they're doing another promoting the hardware of their actual system first. Then in 2 weeks, all the new ads that I did.
7: Now, last year, which characters did you do on that?
9: Last year, we did anywhere from Dr. Phil, Madden, Barkley.
8: The one I saw was George Bush. And
9: Bush.
8: The,
9: pause. It's a French word. It means stop. Yeah, that's when people come at the airports be like, pause. It means stop, Frank. I think I said it kind of like that.
8: Pause.
9: Pause. French word meaning stop. And, yeah, so that... That we did some more Bush ones. We did some Clinton ones. That I don't know how they're going to air them. Terry Bradshaw. We did some Bradshaw-ish ones.
7: And, with Terry? Or?
9: Not with Terry. I call Terry because sometimes people get mad at him. And I said, hey, Terry, do you care if I do this ad of parodying you? He's like, Frank, go out there and make me famous, you fat little pig. And then he's like, do you hear I'm on steroids, Frank? That's what people are saying. I'm on steroids. If I'm on steroids... Do you think anybody's ever going to do it again? Look at me, Frank. I'm not a product of steroids. Uh-huh. It was funny that day because he was just talking about like all he, it was. You could tell it was kind of it was bothering him in a way, but at the same time, he's like, "How ridiculous is this?"
8: Amen. Amen.
7: Our guest in the studio, comedian Frank Caliendo,
8: Bob and Tom Show.
10: Bob and Tom, it's James Gandolfini.
7: Wow. Hey, James.
11: Hey, Jimmy.
10: How you doing?
8: Good.
7: I got to tell you, I miss the Sopranos.
10: Yeah, me too. Mm-hmm. Checks were good. You got Caliendo over there.
8: Yeah, we do, yeah.
10: You're the prick who does all the imitation.
12: Uh-huh. Yeah, I do a couple myself. Yes, of course I do.
10: You're pretty good. Not bad. We got a lot in common, me and you.
8: Yeah?
10: The ability to do a lot of different things. Uh-huh. In fact, as people say, we're similar in the fact that we're a little typecast.
8: Really?
10: I mean, Jesus. I don't know if you know this, but I was passed over to play Johnny Cash for no reason.
8: Really?
10: Yeah. Frank, I like when you mix and match. Give me a little Bobby De Niro kiss of Brett Favre's ass.
13: Hey, Brett,
10: if
13: you're going to ask me to do it, let me do it, okay? What is your problem here? You got an issue with me, huh? Let me do it, okay? Hey, Jimmy, huh? What's your problem?
10: Oh, we're going to play this game?
13: Yeah, because I can breathe out of my mouth.
10: What, do you think I'm a little funny? Oh, I think you're funny. You're funny. What is that?
13: How come when you get angry, you sound very Asian?
10: I'm going to hang up and listen. It's pretty good.
8: Pretty good.
7: Pretty good.
8: Yeah.
7: James Gandolfini. There we go, James. Frank Caliendo is our guest. What was I just saying? I lost track of my... Oh, I know. I was saying that Frank TV on TBS coming up this fall, but also even before that, it'll be the Fox NFL pregame show. You shoot those every week before the game.
9: Yeah, yeah, that week. And sometimes we, sometimes you'll see, the best part is sometimes you'll see, like, I'll hold a newspaper up in front because we'll do, make the picks late Saturday night or Sunday morning.
7: Right.
9: And I'm not actually making the picks because we shoot them earlier in the week. So if we change things, we'll, we have always a thing to go to where I cover my mouth. And, you, and the sound sounds just a little bit different.
8: I see.
13: That's right. I like the.
9: That's exactly what it is.
13: The magic of television.
7: Nice. And is that show pretty much intact this year?
9: Yeah, well, Michael Strahan. We added Michael Strahan. We being like, is it though? No. I had some
8: like it was your choice.
7: You were at the, you were at the meeting.
8: No, yeah, no, yeah. I'm not doing it unless Strahan's on the show.
9: Yeah, that was pretty much how it was. Yeah, but yeah, I think week one is definitely going to be a Brett Favre Madden thing. I got to believe, you know, maybe him wandering around Lambeau.
13: Brett.
9: Walking through the deserts. If Brett Favre ends up playing for the Vikings, could you be imagine me being at Lambeau walking around?
13: Brett, where are you? Brett, you're back.
9: Look over the Vikings. Oh, my goodness.
13: Ah, who cares? You're back.
8: Uh-huh.
13: That's right.
8: Thanks, Brett Favre.
13: You know, you think of all the guys and all the teams he could play for, and then boom. That's the thing we talked about, put him on the wheel and having Brett Favre play every game. How about this? How about Brett Favre plays quarterback for every team?
8: Oh.
13: How about that? All-time quarterback each week.
8: Uh-huh.
13: Both sides, you say, how can he play for both teams? A trade. You trade him every set of downs and you get Brett Favre on your team.
8: Trade him at halftime.
13: Quarterback Brett Favre versus quarterback Brett Favre. In fact, clone him. Get him 11 or however many you need. If you need to back up Brett Favre.
11: I guess the Vikings are going to be in the Super Bowl, huh?
13: Oh, yeah. I mean, yeah. Whoever has Brett Favre has a chance to be in the Super Bowl. And maybe even win the World Cup. Do they even have the World Cup anymore? The World Series.
8: One, yeah.
13: That's what I would do if I were Brett Favre. I would play
8: everything.
13: I would clone myself and play everywhere.
11: You'd play the world.
13: Yeah, I would be. I would, and then I would run a country.
11: Uh-huh.
13: And then what else would I do? Probably take a nap because that's a lot of work.
7: Frank Caliendo was our guest. You mentioned that your stand-up show will. Obviously, cross over the election. So you still, but you still have a full season, the fall season of George Bush.
9: Yeah, of course, man. I'm not going away.
8: Mm-hmm.
9: People keep asking me too, like, what do you think? Like my act is going to die, like after with no George Bush. I thought I was the guy who could only do John Madden. that you know, people used to say that. Well, if John Madden dies, what are you going
13: to
9: do?
13: I mean, you'll probably learn to do something else.
9: Still doing Ted Knight and people like it. Hmm? Come on, Tommy.
8: I love it.
9: Oh, all these are the same. But it's like, people, you know, and they keep asking, how are you going to make fun of, you know, something like. I'm in my act right now, I take a nap as John McCain for like 30 seconds.
8: Mm-hmm.
9: I'm John McCain and I approve this nap. That how are you going to make fun of Barack Obama? And I think, you know, if Barack Obama gets elected, you know, that inspirational speech is going to die off. You know, you can't make everything. I have a hangnail, America. We have hangnails too. Why is this good? I'm not sure. You know, but that's, you know, all these little things. But I think working backwards is probably how I'll create a lot of the jokes. You know, if let's say either one is elected, if it's McCain, you know, I will promise to say words incorrectly like they do on Saturday Evening Live. You know, that kind of stuff is where the jokes will come from. Work backwards, like this new president, how can they, especially with Barack, you know, because he's so eloquent with the speeches that you go and you just take the jokes from, not the exact same jokes, but you juxtapose him with Bush. That's how I got the whole Clinton-Bush thing that you had emailed around a long time ago. It was just, you know, Clinton could lie his way out of anything.
8: Sure.
9: And then Bush has trouble trying to remember what he did yesterday. It's not a lie. It just stumbled through to the alarm went off. I brushed my teeth. Sorry, it was my hair. I did my hair and then my teeth.
8: Uh-huh.
9: Wait a second. Nope. I didn't. No, I did.
8: Uh-huh.
9: Check that. Man. It's awkwardified, my friend. See, I will use words like that.
8: Uh-huh.
9: Awkwardified. Yeah.
7: Frank Caliendo was our guest.
14: And his face transforms. That's the thing sitting next to him.
15: It's a weird thing, my friend.
7: I can tell when he's doing the Bush thing without the sound of the TV.
14: His eyes and the cheeks.
9: Mm-hmm. Yeah, well, like when the first round of Dish Network ads came out, you're like, I can't believe it. How do I look at that and still see President Bush when it's Frank standing there, obviously 50, 75 pounds heavier than Bush?
14: Because yes, Christy. You raise your hand.
11: Christy, raise your hand.
14: Go ahead.
16: Well, I was going to ask Frank if he did this.
14: You're talking to the president now.
16: Well, but
14: Christy, why would you want to talk to Frank when the president's in the
16: room?
14: Because
16: I have a question about his...
14: I'll answer it for him.
16: Okay.
14: I might get this information wrong. It's happened before. It might happen again.
16: When you first started doing impressions...
14: When he, Frank?
16: Yes, when he...
14: Address him as in the third person.
15: Yeah. When Frank...
14: Now you know why she raised her hand.
16: Now I'm embarrassed.
14: Uh-huh. What's your question? I've listened to the show. There's been worse.
16: Okay, that's true. My question was, did the mannerisms come with the impression?
9: Yeah, I think it's always different. It depends, especially once they start doing it, then all of a sudden the voice starts to get better, and then you get their cadences and stuff. When I started getting that head bob thing, that was where the... You know, it's like when he's like Bush is reading the teleprompter and he's following the bouncing ball. You know, it's like karaoke night at the Bushes. Don't you want me? In the background, there's Charles Barkley. Because it's Thriller.
16: I guess my question was, did TV really kick that in for you?
9: Yes, absolutely, totally. Yes. My act before I got on TV. The John Madden impression was all, here's a guy who does this. Here's a guy. I didn't have any interaction. So then what I found was to act, you need other, things to do. You need to create a character with it instead of just having lines to say. So that's where the whole Madden, which is, he actually does this, is that where those sounds came out of was that. It's Alex Borstein, who was on Mad TV, I heard talk about it with Will Sasso years ago, about how it's the sounds that you fill in the silence with that create the character a lot of time. Sure. And with Bush it is more of the silence or the going after the word again and trying to figure out.
7: You get everybody trying for him.
9: Yeah.
7: That's
9: yeah,
7: the thing. You listen to him going,
16: right?
9: Absolutely.
7: You mean WMD? Right? No, it's like a quiz show.
14: Yeah, so you're trying to figure out what the next
7: word.
14: Next word there. See, WORD, not WMD.
15: That's right.
14: What was you thinking, man?
9: But I mean, they're really the same impression. You know, Brett Favre's coming back. This guy's going to be, he's going to be
15: great.
9: Great.
13: And then Madden. I mean, Brett Favre's coming back. This guy's going to be. This guy's going to be great.
9: You take the same line, you just fill in the different stuff.
15: Sure,
9: that's how it happens.
7: Frank Caliendo on the technique of being an impressionist. By the way, I just had it confirmed. A friend of mine ran into Jim Rome.
15: Mm-hmm.
7: And he was going on. He was saying, Jim Rome is such a nice guy. And they were getting along great. And he said, hey, what do you think of the Frank Caliendo impression of you? Because I had told him that Rome was
15: good.
7: And he's not a fan.
9: Definitely not.
12: Could care less if that guy jumped off a building.
7: I don't see how he's such a nice guy, how he wouldn't get that, how funny it is.
9: Well, did you see, take a look at Time Magazine last week?
15: No.
9: Mr. Madden, what do you feel about Frank Caliendo's impression of you?
13: I mean, that guy, I mean, you got to make a living.
11: What are you going to do?
9: Google it. What do you think of Frank Caliendo, John Madden? Google it and the Time Magazine. He's a good little comedian.
13: Liar!
7: Frank Caliendo is our guest. We'll be right back. This is the Bob and Tom Show.
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21: 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So you'll never miss a beat. Just sit back and listen.
1: Gosh. I'm all riled up. This is the only job I could have. You know that, right?
7: Why?
1: Tom?
7: Why?
1: The job interviews, I was a nightmare.
15: Oh, really?
1: Seriously. I always ask you questions. You know, Greg, before we get started with your interview, tell us, where do you think you could use improvement? As if you're going to say, whoa, where do I start? You're looking at a nitwit. I've got the IQ of a cheese sandwich. I can't stop throwing staplers.
15: Oh, my.
1: I'm a biter. I love to bite. I hate soap. I'm no stranger to prison. Electroshock therapy didn't even make a dent. Does this look like ringworm to you? I make the same mistakes dozens and dozens of times. I love booze. I hate teamwork and I never tell the truth.
7: Hire
1: what
7: this
1: do you think
7: guy.
1: Of my new cologne? Booty call.
15: Uh-huh.
1: You're not serious about that sexual harassment nonsense, are you? What's your definition of success? More chicks. I enjoy trash can fires. When do I start? You got a business card? I need something to spit my gum in. Can I have that lamp? Never mind these questions. Your secretary is hot. How many sick days do we get? I feel a little bad, Cal, coming on. Here's my resume if you enjoy fiction. I wrote all that. Is there a bathroom in here? Too late. How much am I making? Where's my raise? It's Bob and Tom. Monday starts the weekend, everybody. What a crowd. Thanks for having me. I'm all excited. Everybody over to my house.
15: Oh, where's the bathroom? Too late.
7: Greg is a Marine.
1: I was in the Marine Corps.
7: Retired.
1: Hit him in the head. Well, I was only in for 4 years, 3 years active, one in the reserves. Just a little, you know, but, oh, they're the best, the Marine Corps. Hit him in the head. You hear things in the Marines you don't hear, like, in the civilian world. You know, like, as an example, how about putting a cover on that grape? That means it'd be best to put your hat on right now.
22: Right. Uh-huh. Yeah.
1: Might be a good idea. That means do this immediately or get beaten to death.
15: Yeah.
1: You're not trying. You're not trying. It means he does not approve of you being unconscious on the endurance course.
7: Greg Hahn. Greg Hahn is our guest.
22: You're not trying.
7: You are really your upper body very, very.
1: I've been doing the cardio though. I do like 4 hours on the treadmill.
15: Four hours.
1: Just don't turn it on. Light easier on the knees. Order a pizza. Get a Bloody Mary if it's early enough.
22: You just stand there.
1: Yeah. Yeah. Stationary bike. That's good.
22: Yeah.
1: Just pretend you're going downhill. You don't even have to pedal. I just glare at the girl next to me. That's my new pickup line. It doesn't always work.
22: No.
15: Oh, man.
7: So are you seeing a lady right now? Do you have a special sweetheart? Is there one gal that...
1: I'm all single, Tom.
7: Okay.
1: I'm all single. A whole lifetime now of VD clinics and pregnancy scares. Bring it.
15: Wow.
1: You know, my act isn't really prone for meeting the girls either.
15: No.
1: Not really designed for that. When I come off stage, I have to open with, okay, now hear me out.
22: But don't you worry about it sometimes? Don't you look in the mirror and talk to yourself?
1: That's true, because a lot of people, like our audience, that are hardworking people out there, they've got good careers. You know, they've got a beautiful a family and stability. And then there's me. I travel around like a circus freak. Never been married, no kids. I date girls at least 10 years younger than I am. I end up faced with myself in the mirror.
22: Yeah.
1: Like, what are you? Some kind of a genius. Woo! How did I even think of this?
21: Bob and Tom.
23: For your information, these are two of the worst kids I have ever encountered in my life. And I worked the state fair.
21: We were stupid before stupid was cool.
7: Good morning. You're with Bob and Tom, and Rosie O'Donnell is our guest.
15: Is that a watch, Rosie?
24: Yeah, it's my Ronald McDonald watch.
15: It's great.
24: I didn't really want one. I went to the drive-thru.
15: Mm-hmm.
24: I said, I'll have fries and a Coke. They said, I said, I guess so. And I got three watches and a shake. So I got to wear them all the time now. It's kind of annoying.
15: I see.
24: Yeah,
7: there's kind of a communication problem. But have you ever noticed that when you're in one of those places, if you're inside any of those fast food places,
24: mm-hmm.
7: you can always hear the people in their cars perfectly.
24: I know.
7: So they can hear you real well. So if you want to get back at them, just, you know, pull up in your car and go,
15: I'd like one of your GD.
7: Understood.
24: I like to do that when I go inside.
15: Mm-hmm.
24: And they say, oh, a Big Mac, hold a fry. Yeah. I guess they teach that at McDonald's school or something.
2: Perhaps they do.
7: Rosie, I know you're from Los Angeles.
24: Well, I'm born and raised in New York City, but now I live in L.A.
7: Mm-hmm. Yeah.
24: And it's kind of weird, to tell you the truth, because they have lizards.
15: Lizards?
24: Have you seen these?
7: In Los Angeles?
24: Yeah, they have salamanders, reptiles, chameleons roaming freely.
15: Mm-hmm.
24: I was in Disneyland. One ran across the walk.
15: Mm-hmm.
24: All the New Yorkers are going, shoot it! Hurry up, shoot it! Californians are going, hey, man, like it's a living animal. Leave it alone. All the Japanese tourists started screaming Godzilla and running for Magic Mountain. Godzilla is coming! Take a picture! Take a picture! It happened, I swear to God. It happened.
7: I had the same experience when I moved to Florida. Because I lived in New York, and I was used to your average New York cockroach, which is approximately the size of a filter on a cigarette.
24: Mm-hmm.
7: You move to Florida, they have something called a palmetto bug, which looks like a cockroach that's been to Miami for about 6 weeks, been living the good life. They're about a foot long.
24: That happened to me in Florida, too. Yeah. I killed one of those palmetto bugs. It was 10 inches. I figured it was over. It was done with. Took a shower in my hotel room, came out. The whole place had been ransacked.
7: Yeah.
24: Little bugs running around going, you killed my brother. Yeah. These bugs are going to have their way tonight. They started snapping and dancing. It was a show, actually. It was kind of nice. Tell you the truth. It was kind of frightening.
7: You got that Madonna look?
24: Oh, yeah. I could have been Madonna. Like a virgin. Touched for the 81st time. Like a virgin. I don't know what kind of virgin that is, but I don't think Mary's too happy about that. I think she's up there going, God, did you get that down on the list? He's like, yes, Mary, I've got that.
3: Yeah. Listen, laugh, and listen more. This is Bob and Tom Radio.
4: I'm Chick McGee. Hello, Tom.
5: Chick.
16: Special guest.
4: I think we're going to get hooked. There we go.
16: There he is.
4: Hey. Look at that. Look at that smiling face. And it's wait a minute. Is that another new setup? Every time you call, I did some.
6: No, it's the same setup, same corner.
4: Okay. It's looking good. It looks like you're at a recording studio. It's Al Jackson, ladies and gentlemen.
25: Hi, Al.
6: Thank you, sir.
16: Hello.
6: I
4: guess I was surprised because lately you've been dressing like a golfer in the mid-70s. now you're...
6: What, on the show?
4: Yeah. No, on this show. No, on your TV show, you always look very nice.
6: I'm wearing the top half of my outfit. I'm telling everybody, I started dressing like Red from Shawshank, and I just picked that uniform, and I've got this in a black. I'm becoming you, Tom, which is weird. This is a weird way for you to find out I'm really your son. Papa was a Rolling Stone.
4: Wow.
6: But yeah, it's I'm becoming you. I have the same outfit. Kind of like same shirt, couple different colors, same pants, couple different colors, and everything else is going to Goodwill.
4: Yeah, it makes your life easier, doesn't it? I don't think about it.
6: It really does.
4: Now, we're
6: I don't know how the ladies feel about it, but yeah.
4: We were just talking off the air, Al. The Olympics are great. It's so much fun to watch them. And we were kind of joking around about break-in, as it's called, the breakdancing being in the Olympics. Did you know that, are you familiar with the way this is going to work?
6: No, I was like, who is judging this? That's what I want to know.
4: Well, they have 9 judges, I believe, and then there's a DJ, and the participant does not know what they're going to play, which I didn't. So it's not like with the skaters where they know exactly what they're going
16: to
4: get.
16: They're not choreographed to that particular music.
4: Yeah,
16: right.
4: So I thought it would be really funny to play something kind of down-tempo like Tears in Heaven or really throw the guy. Now, I have a question. Is this, are there women and men that do this, and are they separate categories? Do we know?
6: I would think
26: there are women and men.
6: There are women and men?
4: But are they in different groups? Or
26: that I don't know.
4: Okay.
27: Are they mixed?
28: I'm pretty sure they're
27: and by that I mean races.
28: I'm pretty sure there's a male group and a female group.
16: I think he's okay.
28: As with all of the
4: I think some of the coolest stuff they're doing now.
28: When there might be a co-ed.
27: I'm looking forward to it.
4: I like the co-ed stuff where they did the swimming, where they go back and oh, that gets super cool.
28: No.
6: So isn't it weird that we're talking about break, and everybody's just like, Josh just sounded so professional. And you were like, I'm looking forward to the breakdancing.
27: I
6: am too. It's so weird that hip hop went from this kind of fringe music in the 80s. It was talking about 40s and, NWA and that, what was going on at that time to now. Like, I swear the Drake, Kendrick Lamar beef, they were talking about on CNN.
27: Yeah, it's crazy.
6: What is happening in the thing to me?
4: And if you had said Snoop Dogg is going to be the ambassador of the Olympics,
27: Yeah.
4: That would be unheard of.
6: I was looking at my screen. I was looking at Snoop and Martha looking at, what's that called, that weird horse BDSM that they do?
27: Dressage?
6: Yes.
16: Dressage.
6: That is, can we be honest about, I'm not saying people are doing anything with it. I'm just saying it's very, like, leathery control muzzle. I don't know. It's just very weird.
28: The breaking competition at the 2024 Summer Olympics in Paris will have two events, one for men and one for women. The women's competition starts tomorrow with qualifying rounds from 10 a.m. to 12 p.m. Eastern and the final three rounds from 2 to 4 p.m. Eastern. This is all United States Eastern Daylight Time.
27: Okay. This is popular.
28: Men's competition August 10th, Saturday, qualifying rounds 10 to noon, and then rounds final three rounds 2 to 4 Saturday afternoon.
27: Oh, cool. Cool.
4: I think it's so odd people are going to watch the scoring.
6: Like, are they just going to be like, Tom, your breakdancing team only served them three times?
27: Yeah.
6: However, you were served four times, got his swag on.
4: We had a story this morning. There are five categories they score on. My point, Al, was they shouldn't do it at a stadium. They should assign it to random street corners and put a hat out. Whoever makes the most money per hour wins.
28: Are you ready for this part? In each event, 16 competitors called B-boys or B-girls will face off in solo battles. The competitors will improvise to DJ tracks, which we've already found out they don't know what music mm-hmm. they're playing, combining power moves like windmills and footwork like the sixth step with freezes.
27: Oh, sure.
28: Judges will evaluate the competitors on six criteria: creativity, personality, technique, variety, performativity, I don't think that's a word.
27: That's made up.
28: Yeah. And musicality. The breaker with the most points in rounds scored by the judges will advance to the next round and so on.
27: We have somewhat of a breakdancing pro-am expert on staff. Jeff Oskey has spent hours watching this kind of thing online.
28: Right?
27: And is a genuine fan.
6: That's what he tells you. That's what the tapes say. Breakdancing on
28: that's
6: here.
28: That's what I told everybody when they caught me watching the women's shot put. No. I'm an expert in this. The men are good, but the women's shot put.
27: There's an audience. And if it's popular, we're eventually going to see team breakdancing, mixed breakdancing.
4: First of all, Al, you might want to check out
28: the women's shot put. It's a nice time.
4: Well, that's right up Al's alley.
28: If
4: they had female naked wrestling and Jello, Al would be there at the MC.
27: Shoulder.
6: I don't need the Jello. The Jello's extra. That's a different thing.
4: Now, Al, you're a man of a certain age. Right. You probably came of age. Do you remember the breakdancing movies?
6: I absolutely do. If this is how

0: conglomerate of like strip malls, and they would always target wherever the community center was, and they were like, "We're tearing this down and putting it in a Dots."
1: Yeah, yeah. They're like, "But our youth," and like, "Screw your youth."
0: I love it. That needs to come back.
2: Yeah. Now, Al, if we were to go back to your scenario, our group versus say your group. Now, is it okay? Would it be my posse, or is posse passé, or would it be my crew? If I say, listen, Al, I'm going to meet the folks from the Daily Blast Live. My crew is going to take on your crew, or are both those terms passé?
0: No, I think crew would be apropos. Posse was big from, I feel like, 81 to 89, culminating with My Posse's on Broadway by Sir Mix-a-Lot. And then that word just wasn't used that much. But like crew is like cool. Like it stayed. You can right now be like, who do you really hang with at the Bob and Tom Show? Like, I like everybody, but like Christy, Ace, and Josh are my crew. Like that. That's like that just means like that. Those are the people you're tight with. So, yeah, crew would be right. And it's right on line with breakdancing.
1: I like that the hip hop world took Posse from essentially the Wild West. They took it from a bunch of guys who would be furious.
2: He can't run a
0: number
2: horse.
0: Of level. There's a number of things you shouldn't be doing. First of all, being in this bar. It's really amazing. And also, like, since we're on this weird hip-hop went through this weird fascination with the Wild Wild West. There was a song called The Wild Wild West about the west side of Harlem, but they were all dressed like they were extras in like Unforgiven or something. It was very weird. It was like a cowboy western, and like hip-hop went through these weird, like, I don't know, dress-up phases, and there was definitely like an old west part of that. Needs to come back too.
1: Yeah, and in a way it has. There are some great movies that black westerns. There's some awesome ones.
2: Now, Al, on a totally different note, what Olympic sport do you think has the smallest crowds in person in Paris? I don't know the answer. Do you have any idea what would be the least appealing?
0: It's got to be.
2: I think the breaking will be huge. I think the crowd.
0: Absolutely, and obviously sprinting, basketball. That's always going to be big. The reason that I think that they put like the javelin, and no shade, but like the shot put, they're happening while other things are happening, so you have no choice but to watch them. I'm trying to think of maybe the surfing, just because it was in Tahiti, and how many are in Tahiti. I don't know
3: the stands.
1: The stands for the skeet shooting were small. There were it looked like there were 75 people there.
2: But, yeah, okay, that may be the least popular.
1: But it was also awesome.
0: Maybe they just had to fill some seats. That which would have been
2: when you're watching, and there, because there's so many sports, do you ever say to your kind of kick back and go, well, if I'd made a few different choices, I could be doing this. Which sport would it be?
0: Yeah, it's got to be, because when I hosted that Guinness Book of World Records show, I was always looking at records that I could get. And they always involve like something with dice, because you don't have to balance or anything. I would think for the Olympics, what could you do? Well, strangely, I'm going to go Cool Runnings here, and I'm just going to go in that not the luge, but the other thing, the bobsled. Really? Yeah, all you got to do is lay there. Yeah, just get a good body. What do you have to do?
2: Well, first of all, you have to have balls the size of bowling balls, because it's terrifying.
1: Are you comparing yourself to Doug E. Doug?
0: Yes. And John Candy was in that as well, right?
1: Yeah, yes.
0: What a great, it's weird. I think about John Candy way too. He's just so great. And I watch The Great Outdoors all the time, because him and Dan Aykroyd were so, like that pairing and that, I don't know. I love The Great Outdoors. The sarcasm is, that's my movie.
1: Yeah.
2: Okay. Well, now we have time to squeeze in a couple of words. As you know, Al Jackson is a featured performer on The Daily Blast Live. He's also coaching. He's my life coach. He's coaching me on becoming a little more street, if you will, a little hipper, if you think that's possible. What is my word to learn today?
0: Tom, this is something that I just learned. So I want to see if anybody in there knows this. If I'm sending Christy a text and I put a period at the end of the sentence, What does that mean, Christy? And

0: 2024 texting etiquette?
1: I think it means I'm done talking, don't respond to this.
2: That's a great guess. Is that right?
0: That's pretty close. It's more like you're that what Christy just said, and that you're kind of upset. Because young kids that are like 17, 18, they don't put a period at the end of a sentence. But if they go, Christy, stay away from my boyfriend, period, like that means something. Like that period is like a which I just thought that was good grammar.
1: Yeah.
2: I had no idea.
0: Who knew?
3: Same here.
0: Yeah.
3: So when I'm texting my nieces, I should be careful with my punctuation. I don't need them thinking I'm mad.
1: Right.
0: Not
2: to mention those photographs you're sending.
3: The pictures. Hey, John, I apologize. I meant to text my lady. Your daughter's mad.
0: That has to have happened.
2: Absolutely.
0: And it's like, well, what do I do? Do I call their parents?
3: Well, I ruined.
0: And make it seem like you're trying to get ahead of it?
3: Like, I won't be seeing you at Thanksgiving.
0: I think you get ahead of it.
3: Yep.
2: Yeah. Let's move on. I need another word before we let you go, Al Jackson. What do we got?
0: Okay. Really quick, and I'll send you guys a text after the show. I have a story about that. And weirdly, I wasn't the one at fault, but I'll explain. All right. Tom, I like this one because it's short, quick, and it's going to take us out. Tom, what is a full beat?
2: BEAT, presumably a full beat.
0: Yes, sir.
2: Is this something you do to someone? I gave her the full beat.
3: Wow.
2: Yeah.
3: Wow.
2: Yeah. Now, is it, I'm assuming it's not some kind of hostile, aggressive domestic violence thing.
0: I don't like to squeeze those in.
3: Thank you, Al.
0: TV jokes.
2: I assume giving her the full beat would be really turning on your charm and going for it. And I really went after this one. I gave her the
0: full beat.
2: I gave her the full beat. No, that's not right, though?
0: No, Christy, what are you thinking?
1: Full beat. I have no guess.
3: Do you know what this is? My guess comes from, is yours theater related?
4: Yeah, no,
3: awkward
4: I think
3: pause
4: it,
3: I would
4: yes.
3: go with. Yeah, mine is to take a breath.
4: Take a moment.
3: Yeah, take a pause.
1: Full beat.
3: Yeah.
1: That's smart. Full beat.
0: That's good. They are not correct, right, but they're all good guesses.
3: Okay. Mm-hmm.
0: I didn't know until I heard this. A full beat means you want a full face of makeup.
1: Oh, I would really? Never.
0: Yeah, so like if somebody said Christy showed up and her face was beat to death, they would just mean like, oh, your makeup looked really nice. And so when you're going all in to like a formal event, your wedding, you say, I'm going to get a full beat.
1: I would never have guessed that.
2: I was making this comment the other day that the women gymnasts all looked fantastic. They just looked so beautiful. And you could tell they'd spent a great deal of time in their makeup, which is great.
3: Pervert.
2: They probably have somebody backstage. So they all got the full beat.
1: Yeah.
0: Yes, that sounds like you've inquired about being that somebody backstage.
2: No. But the reason, the other day, do you do Wordle?
0: I do not.
2: Okay. The other day, do you remember the video a few years ago where the woman said she was on fleek?
1: On fleek.
2: That it became this huge viral video.
3: It became a very popular phrase, yeah.
2: Yeah, and I thought maybe that was the word, F-L-E-E-K.
3: Oh, okay.
0: It might be in the dictionary now. I am such a nerd. I listen to this linguist podcast because my girlfriend went to college for linguistics, and obviously I'm interested in language. And the Oxford Dictionary said that they follow the public, so that's why words like LOL are in the dictionary now.
2: Yeah. I think it's
0: because
2: cool.
0: It's not. Yeah, and they said the next one's going to be though, THO. Because so many people use it like that and text it, it's about to be a word.
2: Huh. Is that the one that means the hooker over there or something?
1: What?
3: No, that's thought.
2: Oh, thought?
3: That
2: what is it? The hooker, what is it again?
3: No, that hoe over there.
2: Oh, that hoe over there. Okay, so I'm sorry. So it's not necessarily a professional.
4: We can't talk casually within these terms with Tom.
2: I think Al feels like he's somehow fake.
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8: This is my favorite little riff right here.
9: I like that.
8: Bubba saw a saucer outside last night, had a big antenna just a pointing at the sky. It was 20 feet across and a hovering low. A Bubba thinks she saw him a UFO. It was Friday night when it all came down. Bubba headed home from a night on a town. What happened that night has never been clear, but Bubba had a hankering for one more beer. It was dark in the trailer when he walked inside, and he teetered and he tottered in that double wide. Now he might have been tripped, he might have passed out, but Bubba saw something without a doubt. Bubba saw a saucer outside last night, had a big antenna just a-pointing at the sky. It was 20 feet across and a-hovering low. Ho, ho, ho, ho. Bubba thinks she saw him a UFO. He grabbed a bottle of Jack and a beer to sip and started walking over to a big spaceship. An alien said, "Hey, you're coming with me." It was the biggest damn creature that he ever did see. It had two black eyes, lips of red, plastic tubes all over its head, a couple of sacks strategically placed just a-hanging and a-swinging right above its waist. Yeah.
4: Yeah.
8: The alien said, "Well, come on, let's go." Bubba got scared and he hollered out, "No." About that time, something smacked him in the head. When Bubba woke up, he was safe in his bed. Now... Oh, Bubba saw a saucer outside last night, had a big antenna just a-pointing at the sky. It was 20 feet across and a-hovering low. Ho, forgot my own song. Bubba thinks it's all in my UFO. Now, the saucer could have been a satellite dish, and the alien could have been his big wife, Trish. So if you think it's a UFO, you better look real hard and make sure you ain't drunk in your own backyard. All right. Bubba saw a saucer outside last night, had a big antenna just a-pointing at the sky. 20 feet across and a-hovering low. Ho, ho, ho, ho. Bubba thinks it's all him a UFO. Bubba thinks it's all him a UFO. Bubba. Thinks he saw a UFO. Now that's been a while since I sung that well, as you can tell.
10: Bob and Tom.
11: Ew, gross. Slimy yet satisfying.
10: They put the F in professional.
2: Hammerhead shark in the news. And Christy, do you have this story? This involves a dog and a shark.
1: No, I did have the story. Oh, okay. A dog and a... And I told you I don't have it anymore. Oh. You'd have to read it because I did.
2: Okay.
1: It.
2: Well, tourists in the Bahamas witnessed a sight when a dog jumped off a dock to confront a shark.
1: Hammerhead. 12 foot, wasn't it? 12
2: foot long. 32 travelers on a tour boat got a rare treat when they spotted a hammerhead shark in the water. Things took an unexpected turn when a dog dove from a dock nearby, paddling toward the 12-foot-long hammerhead shark. You can see in the video, tourists are screaming with the dog to turn back.
3: Turn back!
1: But of course,
2: being a dog. Fortunately, they sized each other up and the shark swam away. But I've been to this place. And there's this little island where they have these...
1: they have the pigs.
2: They have these pigs and you can feed the pigs. I don't recommend it. It's very weird. And Willie, you were telling me the hot dogs they claim are what?
9: Yeah, they say the hot dogs are made of chicken. But we had a tour guide that was like, "Those aren't chicken. Those are just regular old hot dogs." So it's this weird pig cannibalism thing you're taking part in.
2: And the pigs swim out to you. And
3: I would imagine that's a pretty involved process to take a pig and make a hot dog out of it, you know? You got to get the skin and chop it all up and fit it into a sock, more or less.
2: The larger point here is...
3: I find this interesting.
2: I don't want to hear how the sausage is made now. Okay. But the dog is okay, but people...
1: Yeah, the shark scared the shark away.
3: Or the shark was the bigger man.
1: We've all seen the little guy at the bar
3: go up to the big dude, the big dude walking away.
4: You know what shark news was on? The awful dog ruins shark's walk in the afternoon.
3: Right. Thankfully, the shark was kind enough to let this one go.
4: Wow. And normally, you can't tell those hammerheads anything. They're stubborn.
9: Do any dogs know what size they are? Because every big dog thinks they're a lap dog, and every little chihuahua is trying to fight big dogs or hammerhead sharks in this case.
2: I don't think dogs understand that.
4: My golden is right at 80 pounds, and she would sit on my lap all day and all night if she could.
3: I'm unaware of mass.
12: Yeah.
13: Let alone weight. I don't know.
9: And the way the weight distributes and they just give you that little paw that's 80 pounds all in one paw right in the wrong spot.
13: And I told you this before. When she goes out, she steps right on my foot every time. She knows she's doing it. She's vindictive little bitch is what she is.
1: She's showing you who's boss.
13: Damn right.
1: Yeah.
2: Well, in any event.
13: What kind of shark was that, Tom?
2: A hammerhead. And the dog looks like a retriever. I tell you what, it almost became a chow chow.
9: Chick, do you know how to spot a hammerhead shark?
13: How do you spot a hammerhead shark?
9: So a nurse shark, they have a larger dorsal fin, but the hammerhead shark, it swims by you, and then it's playing hammer time. That's how you know. Ah. It's always swimming in the water.
13: Instead of... Da-da. You're here.
3: That's why they went with a great white for that movie.
13: That's right.
2: Hammerhead sharks look like some kind of weird mistake that God made.
3: They're bizarre.
1: There's a great video out there floating around of these swimmers in Australia or on the beach. And I mean, the water is probably up to my knees. So what would that be, a foot? And a hammerhead shark is chasing a nurse shark through the water, like trying to catch it. And that swims right. I mean, this guy's standing right there. It's terrifying. I mean, in no water. It was so shallow.
2: Well, this is in a place where they encourage people to feed these pigs on this island in the Bahamas.
1: Yeah, the hammerhead's thinking that's
2: kind of a tourist
1: an appetizer.
2: I do I'll not eat recommend. A pig. It's very sad. But that leads us to a pig hunk with some bizarre pigs created by hunters in Canada.
1: U.S. is facing a new threat from a Canadian super pig. The giant hogs weigh up to 600 pounds.
3: Whoa.
1: They're a cross between domestic pigs and wild boars.
13: Tom was really charged up about this off air. He's irritated by this.
1: They're incredibly intelligent, highly elusive, and capable of surviving cold climates by tunneling under snow.
13: Oh.
1: The invasive super pigs have wreaked havoc in Canada and are now poised to invade the United States.
2: Build the wall. Build the wall.
9: You can't build a wall. They tunnel under. They'll go under. They can tunnel.
1: Suffer some $1.5 billion of damage.
3: We're still talking about
1: pigs? We already suffer some $1.5 billion of damage each year from the estimated 6 million wild or feral pigs already living in America. Scientists in the U.S. and Canada
3: are terrified.
1: Have been trying to control the population of wild pigs while also managing the damage they cause.
13: That pig's twice the size of the state of Texas, Mr. President.
2: These are, again, they're 600 pounds, and they were originally bred to be hunted as for sport. So they took, obviously, some very well-bred pigs and got them knocked up by these feral pigs. But here's why I wanted you to see the story. Can you read the last paragraph, Christy?
1: To catch them, one effective method involves, quote-unquote, a Judas pig, which involves outfitting a single pig with a GPS tracker to lead them to a group of unsuspecting swine.
3: Hey. Okay, yeah.
13: Hey, Judas, where you been? We haven't seen you for quite a while. Nice to see you. Hey, what the hell? Ever since Artie's been here, it's like they know where we are all the time.
9: So our plot to get rid of these pigs is the same plot of the first Avatar movie. We're just trying to get an inside man in there to figure out how to live.
2: So,
13: spoiler alert.
9: It's 10 years old, Chick. Yeah, you got to get on it. What if this pig finds that he likes the way the pigs are living, and then now they have our intelligence, and then they go against us?
13: Hey, I like the way you guys are living. I like the cut of your jib.
2: Wow. It's time for a super barbecue.
13: Man.
1: Yeah.
2: Would a feral pig like this be really bad eaten? I'm assuming.
1: Well, why would they hunt it for sport if it was bad eating?
14: I thought they were bred to have more meat.
1: Yeah, it sounds
14: that's
1: like
14: what that's what newscast I saw.
1: Yeah.
2: Okay.
13: Wait a minute, this particular
2: article says they were bred to be hunted.
13: Hey, Josh, what are they called? These monstrosities, what are they called?
3: Super pigs.
13: I think I'll have the soup.
2: Okay, so this summer on the West Coast, it's going to be murder hornets versus super pigs. If you're looking for something.
3: Tonight on Sci-Fi.
2: Something to do.
13: Oh, this just in.
15: Spider pig does whatever a spider pig does. Look out, he is a spider pig.
2: Now, we do have Christy Lee at the news desk. Coming off of the super pigs invading from Canada, we have other interesting hunks of animals in the world of feral animals. We've got feral cows in the news. Now, you mentioned this the other day. Is it Gila or Gila?
1: Gila.
2: The Gila, G-I-L-A.
1: Mm-hmm. Okay. I used to live in New Mexico, the Gila National Forest.
2: That's a tough letter, the G.
1: Yeah, you never know.
2: Like Guatemala. They was Guatemala.
12: What did you say?
2: Guatemala. There's a particular newscaster on NPR that always says Guatemala.
12: Okay.
2: There's no G.
12: God knows what she really says.
2: She says Guatemala.
12: Oh, okay.
2: Okay, but the G is
1: Gila,
2: also an H.
1: This one.
2: It's very, very confusing.
1: The U.S. Forest Service says it will lethally remove feral cattle in New Mexico by shooting them from the air. The agency started that aerial shooting of the cattle in the Gila National Forest February 23rd.
16: We're going to shoot them from the air.
1: That would be starting tomorrow.
16: And you put your paw in a mess of goo that used to be your best friend's face.
2: You'll understand.
1: According to the Forest Service, feral cattle pose a significant threat to public safety and natural resources. The animals are aggressive towards humans, damage the environment with their grazing habits, erode stream banks with trampling, and have damaged the area's water quality.
2: I have a question.
1: Yes, you do.
2: Can you eat these guys?
12: I don't know.
1: Why
2: not? I mean, they're grass-fed, right? Free range. From a copter. This is like Shades of Nom.
3: you want to lead those cows a little bit.
2: Why is that? I see.
3: From Full Metal Jacket.
2: So, interesting. The attack of the feral animals today.
1: Mm-hmm.
2: We've got cows and pigs. They're all out there.
1: Well,
2: give me the teaser, ladies and gentlemen. What have you got?
9: Terrifying people.
2: Yeah, yeah. Well, I mean, we've got an alligator that kills an old lady.
3: Yeah.
2: We've got super cows. Hey,
16: you don't know what the old lady was doing to the alligator.
3: She may have been carrying an alligator purse.
1: She might have been. Alligator
3: went, "Mom," and then killed her.
17: Look at this! Don't you miss your family?
16: Ha ha! You're next. Jesus!
3: I'm gonna have to kill this bro.
16: Yeah, she's insane.
2: We got feral cows, feral pigs. 600-pound nasty feral pigs.
1: Why are you so disgusted by this?
16: Yeah, you're really...
3: Those are scary. Really? They'll kill you immediately.
16: Didn't there used to be a show, a really bad show, called Monster Pigs or something, or Monster Hogs, or...
3: I don't remember that.
16: Monstrosities, or...
3: You're looking at the big pigs at the State Fair.
16: River monsters.
1: Oh.
16: Never mind.
2: Yeah, I do like looking... I mean, the pigs at the State Fair, though, they're not wild boars that have huge tusks that are going to come eat you. What's the movie where they throw the bodies and they take the teeth out? Snatch?
3: Yeah.
2: They take the teeth out. And
16: have you ever seen the testicles on a giant boar?
1: They're big. Mm-hmm. Yeah.
3: Massive.
2: I shower every morning.
16: Yeah, I was going to say, I thought Tom was the biggest boar.
3: Skin tag to hell, too.
18: Bob and Tom. Well-meaning, but...
19: Yeah, they're all messed up.
18: More than slightly confused.
3: Now, Chick bought us donuts. Thank you, Chick.
16: You're welcome.
1: Mm-mm. Thank you for my donut hole, Chick.
16: You're welcome. Christy eats one donut hole.
3: That sounded weird.
2: That sounded really awful.
16: A yeast-filled donut hole.
2: After this week, I've learned better than a cream pie reference.
1: Oh.
16: I think your curiosity was piqued by the cream pie.
2: I didn't know. I'm not familiar with all this.
16: Did that turn you on?
2: The vulgar world that you live in.
16: Did you find yourself engorged?
3: Were you titillated at all?
2: No. We have Christy Lee at the news desk. What's happening over there?
1: The average American will ask, "What did you say?" or an equivalent 1,095 times this year.
16: I'd say a day.
1: Yeah, especially if I'm eating in a restaurant with high ceilings. The poll of 2,000 U.S. adults conducted on behalf of Auden Hearing reveals 35% of those polled said they have felt left out of a conversation because they couldn't hear well.
2: What'd you say?
1: When asked for anecdotes for times they have misheard others, one respondent said, quote, "Down in Texas, my girlfriend was trying to tell me there was a loose horse. I didn't hear that, and a horse ran right by me and knocked me down."
2: Well, maybe it's hearing aid time. No.
16: Hang on, Josh seems to be irritated.
2: Well, Josh has the best hearing because he hasn't been doing this as long as we have, and his ears haven't been blown out yet.
1: Yeah,
3: I mean, this is anecdotal research at best.
2: No, that was just one anecdote from the guy.
3: Please read the first thing again, Christy, the first sentence in that.
1: The first sentence, the average American will ask, "What did you say?" or an equivalent 1,095 times in a year.
3: Completely made up number. That is that's an immeasurable thing. How do they know 1,095 or whatever the hell they're BSing us about?
16: Okay, what was the actual number again?
1: 1,095.
3: That's so stupid to say that the average person would... No one knows this.
2: See, there you go. Huh? What they're trying to say is that our hearing is terrible, which I would agree with.
1: But do you think it has a lot to do with...
2: It has a lot to do with
1: listening music,
2: with wearing headphones.
16: 365 days a year, it's exactly three times a day, someone will say. And I say it's way more than that.
3: But how many times are people saying, what did you say? And they did hear them. They're just trying to formulate an answer and giving themselves a little bit of time. We've all done that.
2: Yeah. Or they're just not listening.
16: I haven't done that.
2: But what this is about, obviously,
16: I've never done that.
2: The name of the group doing the survey, this is about hearing aids.
1: Hearing aids, of course.
2: And damaging our ears with the noise in the world we live in.
16: You ever have hearing aids? Oh, it's filthy.
3: Well, what do you think is the most damaging thing to our ears? That wasn't 50 years ago.
1: Headphones.
2: Yeah.
3: People using music.
1: Yeah.
2: But also, music. I mean, the volume. I, of course, have a decibel meter on my phone.
1: Mm-hmm.
2: And at a recent NFL game, it hit more than 100 several times.
16: Several times
3: he checked it.
16: Hang on a second. You're making it sound like a big deal that you have a decibel meter on
2: your
16: phone.
2: No, it's not a big deal. It's a simple app.
16: Everybody has a decibel meter.
1: Yeah, but
16: meter
1: we don't all look
16: phone.
1: At it.
16: Nobody looks at it except psychotic people. You know, I looked at my decibel. You know, how'd that... Colts game?
3: Missed a touchdown.
1: People got excited.
16: I was checking my decibel meter.
2: Well, I can put it in perspective. I was at the Crossroads Eric Clapton show at Madison Square Garden.
3: So, of course, you would whip out this app instead of enjoying the music.
16: And instead of being in the moment.
2: Yeah. One of the guys was at over 120 decibels.
3: Technically, this is illegal.
2: Not Eric. If you were working in that place, you would be. They'd be fine.
16: He's always at a.
2: Eric was fine. It was one of the other guys.
16: The volume, of course.
3: Eric would never do anything.
2: Extraordinarily overrated. the point of the article, Josh, is that years from now, you'll be sitting on your porch, wishing you'd finally met the right woman and had some kids. And you're sitting there, Josh, on his porch, reading his fishing magazine now on his phone, and going, well, I remember when Tom and Chick and Christy warned me about being deaf. No, I can't hear a damn thing. Oh well, I guess they were right.
1: Yeah.
2: It's a shame I didn't sign up for that annuity.
16: Looks like they were right.
2: I wouldn't be eating cat. Wouldn't be eating cat food.
16: No, sure
20: alone gravy number three.
16: Gravy number three.
1: Well, if you like that story, you're going to love this one, Josh. There's new research that suggests laughter
16: is the best medicine.
1: Maybe as effective as eye drops in improving symptoms of dry eye. This is ridiculous.
3: I guess I can kind of see that. It gets your tear ducts going. Yeah.
2: How about sadness?
1: Yeah, wouldn't crying?
2: You got dry eye. Watch The Notebook a few times.
1: Scientists said the findings, which were published in the BMJ.
16: Oh, that's the Bowel Movement Journal.
2: they forgot the S after the B.
16: You see my BMJ? I got to log a new bowel movement.
1: The hell is BMJ? Suggests laughter exercises could serve as a first-line home-based treatment for folks with dry eye disease.
2: I'm very skeptical.
3: Or just buy some eye drops.
1: Jesus.
2: I've always found those dry eye commercials a little bit.
16: Now you're suspicious of dry eye commercials.
2: To a degree.
3: Really? Bizarre man.
20: I don't know about this.
16: You are a walking.
3: Yeah, I'm not convinced on this whole dry eye.
16: You're a walking yawn waiting to happen, is what you are.
2: I hope we get a letter from someone who goes, I suffer from dry eye, and you normally listen to your show, it gets cured, except for today.
3: It is a thing.
2: Oh, I know it's a thing. I'm just saying. But if Christy's right, though, if it's laughing that helps, wouldn't crying do the same?
3: But that's why
16: the older you get, I have dry eye. I have dry eye drops that I put in every day.
1: You
2: have to also. Yes, anything else you got? Anything else you got? The dry. Let's go around the room.
16: Well, I found that if you get a little lubrication, it makes everything easier. Sure, okay.
3: Sure. I mean, we all know laughing can lead to tears. That's what they're.
20: Yeah, that's the whole art. Yeah.
2: Okay.
1: Laugh until you cry. Sure.
2: All right. Does it recommend anything? Does it?
3: Yeah, laughing exercises, mm-hmm. which I think would be, that sounds rather annoying.
1: I don't know what that would be.
3: Probably just trying to make yourself laugh.
1: Can you make yourself laugh?
3: I mean, fake, yeah.
2: There was a...
3: You guys hear it most of the time.
2: There was a book. There was a book. I think it was Norman Cousins wrote a book about.
16: Of course he did. Yeah.
1: Quit reading books.
2: Quit reading books. Yeah.
3: No, you can read them. Just stop telling us that you're doing it.
16: Of course, I was rereading the Robert. Okay,
2: sorry, I forgot.
16: I stumbled across Norman Cousins.
2: I was watching a rerun of Happy Days.
3: Well, which one was it?
2: And they were talking about
0: season two.
3: Really finds a stride.
2: The point of the exercise was
0: the brother.
2: He was watching classic Marx Brothers movie, that sort of thing, to laugh, and it was helping him in his. He's recovering from something very serious. I won't go into it because far be it for me to pass along any information or wisdom to Philistines such as yourself. And look up Philistines, and you'll see.
1: We're Philistines, we're Reds. What else are we in here today?
3: Oh boy,
1: yeah,
2: communist idiots.
16: Is that right?
0: Wow. You just made a lot of money on that joke.
16: Yeah. Oh, hang on a second. Let me look. Oh, yeah. Huge run the money, baby.
2: So sorry. We turn back to the news desk where Christy Lee's frustrated and annoyed.
1: No, I'm happy to be here. American schools are installing vape detectors in bathrooms and locker rooms to curb e-cigarette use by students.
2: Kind of red, don't you think?
3: No. You're not allowed to vape in school.
1: Some
3: That's
1: districts
3: fine.
2: But isn't that fun?
3: What? Vaping in school?
1: Fun?
0: No.
16: Is it a sign of my age that I don't have a problem with you should have to check your phone in the morning if you
2: That's become a law in several states.
16: And then you can pick it up at the end of the
1: school day. I don't have a problem with that.
3: I think that should be the case.
16: I don't have a problem with that at all.
1: Me either, but we're old people.
16: Talk about an attention sucker.
1: Right.
2: I get that. This is about, they're going in the bathroom and vaping.
1: But
2: first of all, just let me say this. The song, which I love, and I know you don't like, Pat.
0: Brownsville Station,
2: Smoking in the Boys' Room, I consider a rock classic.
3: Did Motley end up doing that one, too?
2: Yeah.
3: I like that one.
2: Great song. But vaping in the boys' room really doesn't have the...
3: No.
0: Same.
16: Hey,
2: Joey, it smells like pineapple.
16: I don't have any songs. I can't write songs. That's why I'm in Motley Crue. Well, let's do it. Steal Brownsville Station. Yeah, that's a good idea.
14: With Brownsville Station, you can't time Martian Boogie.
0: Martian Boogie?
2: Thank you, Ace.
3: I'll have to check it out.
16: An Ace hitting the home runs.
1: Wait a minute. Hang on a second. Martian Buggy.
3: Cub songs like
2: by
3: that.
2: By the way, am I correct in saying Cub Coda, a Michigan boy?
1: Oh, my
3: Jeez.
1: God.
3: Cub Coda.
1: I thought we were talking about smoking in the boys' room.
2: We are. Cub Coda. Brownsville Station.
1: Some districts are using money from a $1.7 billion legal settlement against e-cigarette manufacturer Juul Labs to pay for the devices. We're once again getting back to the vape detectors.
16: I'm Juul. You belong to me.
3: I love Juul.
1: Which resemble home smoke detectors. They send an email or text message to school officials every time vape smoke is detected, including cannabinoid, THC, or CBD.
16: Cannabinoid.
2: they don't want a vaping because they don't want the kids to look like douchebags.
3: This seems like a very reasonable thing.
1: Yes. Thank you.
2: Have you heard? Do you have the sound effect of the alarm?
1: No, I don't.
2: Pussy.
3: That's, he just lets everybody know.
0: You just got fined.
1: Yeah, we're taking money away.
16: Wait a minute. Hang on. Let's check in with the judges. No, we got more money.
3: All right. Who are these judges?
16: I don't know, but they're handing out dollar bills, y'all.
2: So this is money coming from the Juul legal settlement?
3: Yeah.
2: How do we get that?
1: We don't get it.
2: Why not? I don't smoke a vape. I should get some of the cash.
3: But your son does, and therefore you're exempt.
1: Yeah.
2: Then I should get some of his cash.
3: Well.
2: No? Okay. Sorry. So are the low-income schools just relying on old-fashioned narcs? Kid walks in. Hey, Joey's vaping in the boys' room, Mrs. Grundy.
16: Mrs. Grundy. The actual teacher name from Archie is Mrs. Grundy.
2: Historical reference. Archie lives on forever. By the way, the Archies make a glorious appearance in the story of the zombies currently out there. I highly recommend the Zombies podcast. Vaping in the boys' room.
3: man, nobody wants you to talk.
2: it's a long show.
13: Yes, indeed.
2: Go ahead, Josh. What do you got?
7: The old standby.
2: Oh, yeah. Well, I'd like to wish everybody a happy Friday the 13th.
1: Oh, thank you.
2: That's
3: special
2: important.
3: Day.
2: That's right. National holiday.
7: What?
3: Oh, my gosh.
2: What's this?
3: This is Jason Voorhees approaching.
16: Here he comes. He's looking for you, Tom.
2: Which is this the guy with
3: the hockey mask? Well, starting in part three.
2: Does the same guy play him every time?
3: No. Nope. But Kane Hodder is probably the most popular of the Jasons, and there's a great Chris.
2: Is he related to Jim Hodder, the original drummer for Steely Dan?
3: He is. Shut up!
7: I don't know where we are. Oh, God.
16: God, talk about useless information from another century.
1: Don't we have a podcast with him?
3: Yeah, we talked to Kane.
1: Yes, Christy Lee Uninterrupted, the old
3: man.
1: Podcast. Yeah, you can find it. Yeah. Hey, a woman in Indiana says a candle.
16: In Indiana?
1: In Indiana.
16: Okay.
1: Now, where was I? Thank you. A woman in Indiana says a candle apparently full of urine spilled onto her daughter at a Dollar Tree store.
2: What?
16: My Lord.
2: How do you fill a candle with urine?
16: Well, Adriana, you go into the Dollar Tree and you say, do you have a restroom? And they say, no, we can't let you use your restroom. And then you go and hide in the stacks and piss in a candle.
1: The kind of jar candles that have the lid on them? You've seen those.
3: Okay.
1: Come on.
3: This is terrible.
1: Adriana Shelton is told WSBT.
16: Some bitch in TV.
2: By the way, is there a WSBD anywhere? The silent but deadly channel.
1: I like son of a bitch.
16: I like
1: TV.
16: Some bitch TV. Tonight on some bitch in TV.
2: You know something? I think some bitch TV would have a big audience.
3: Yeah, I'd watch some bitch TV.
2: I would watch that.
16: It's Magnum PI tonight.
3: Magnum. Some bitch PI.
16: He's a some bitch.
3: And then we got those some bitch Waltons.
16: Grandpa's a some bitch.
2: Yeah. It's black and white night on some bitch TV with Gabby Hayes. What's he saying? I don't know. It sounds pretty red to me.
16: That's right. He's some bitch.
1: Adriana and her daughter, Gray, were smelling candles at the store in South Bend when Gray picked up a candle and was splashed with liquid.
16: The poor kid's named Gray?
1: Yes, Gray. They initially thought it was water, but soon smelled a strong odor and realized that the girl was covered in urine.
3: Oh, that poor girl.
2: So you pick up a candle. How does it... I don't get this.
1: Okay. You've seen the jar candles that have a lid on them. There's about that much space between the candle wax and the top of the jar.
2: Okay.
3: She went to smell and a tip.
1: Yeah, you went to smell
2: it. Okay.
1: Because you would be easy to fill that up with
16: urine.
1: You're
16: the one who didn't get it, and we're trying to explain it to you.
1: Ms. Shelton said a manager told her someone had been peeing in the candles for over a month.
2: Well, how about
16: catch them?
2: Maybe check them when you get to the store.
21: Nothing for me today, thanks. I'm just here to piss in the candles.
1: And offered her a shirt as a replacement. A store manager told the TV station they'd been in contact with police about the problem.
2: Actually, it probably smelled better than the store smells normally. I'm just guessing.
1: Michelle said a manager told her they had contacted corporate for more security cameras, but corporate just doesn't want to pay for those.
3: I see.
2: Would you rather have that or that, Doug? What's the Gwyneth Paltrow, it smells like my vagina candle?
3: I'd rather have that.
7: Vagina.
3: You're not actually getting pee on you.
1: Right. Why would someone do that?
3: For the reason that we're doing the story,
16: makes
3: this
16: quite
3: person
16: a story,
3: wants pee to be put on people.
1: Oh.
3: I want to put my pee on you. Wow. I wonder if they're in there watching. You know?
1: Maybe. There is a chance.
3: Pretending to browse. Meanwhile,
2: do you think they do it do you think they discreetly do it in the toilet area, or do they do it right there on the...
3: Who knows?
2: I mean, do they just...
3: They might go into the bathroom and...
2: They just...
3: Fill some candles.
1: Well, you can't take merchandise into the bathroom.
16: No, there's a sign.
3: You also can't pee in the merchandise, but
16: there's
3: he's doing it.
16: There's a sign that says you can't take merchandise.
2: Now, we're assuming it's a guy.
3: Yeah,
16: well,
2: which is the kind of...
1: Right.
16: It is.
1: It's going to be a lot easier for a guy to do than a woman.
2: Not, and what if the woman put it in her Stanley?
3: Oh.
2: Because, you know, those are ubiquitous.
1: Oh, I see it. I see what you mean.
2: That means they're everywhere, Josh.
3: I thought it meant they could use both left-handed and right-handed.
2: Do you suppose, even man or woman, whoever did it, do you suppose they did it directly from the tap, or do you suppose they put it in some kind of a container?
3: I think they did it directly from the tap.
1: Yeah,
2: because that'd be part of the thrill.
3: Right, yeah. Right.
2: Is that how you feel when you do that sort of thing?
3: It is, yes. When I go to,
7: play along.
3: I like to do is go to grocery stores and pee in organic peanut butter, because people don't understand.
2: They think it tastes better and it's more healthy.
16: It's really watery to start with.
3: Right, exactly.
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Christy, you can do that. 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Hey, wanna swim? I yelled to my new neighbor. I was trying to think of an icebreaker. 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

0: now. 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After I've been sitting by the, watching that snow fly by, I've been sitting by the pool.
1: Bob and Tom.
2: For your information, these are two of the worst kids I have ever encountered in my life, and I worked the state fair.
1: We were stupid before stupid was cool.
3: Thanks very much for joining us.
4: Good morning.
3: With us in the studio, we have the distinguished musician, Kid Rock. Brilliant performance a few minutes ago with Twisted Brown Trucker Band at their finest. What a great performance. Thanks so much for getting up early. And
4: I'm disappointed that we don't get to see Stephanie in action, just to shake her.
5: Yeah, right.
4: She's very good.
5: That's my ace.
3: The song Amen from Rock and Roll Jesus, beautifully performed live. Kid Rock, as I said earlier, is known in the industry as having, if you want to call it an industry, as having one of the finest live performances. And impossible to pin down because you're all over the map, as they say.
5: Creatively confused.
4: Nothing wrong with that.
5: No.
4: Mm-mm. When you get stuck in one, you know, one genre, that's, you know, go for it.
3: From Romeo, Michigan.
5: Yes, sir.
3: Which I think was the, isn't that the hometown of Madonna?
5: Right next door, Rochester. She was from Rochester. I was from Romeo.
3: But
5: Romeo's much cooler.
6: Yeah. Sure.
3: Now, when did this start? You started primarily as a hip hop artist. Were you in high school when you started doing all this?
5: I was 5 years old, and my parents had this, we had barn parties on the weekends, and you know, they'd get a keg and dirt floor and just go out there and dance to Bob Seger, you know, all weekend long. And they used to put me up on the on a little stool, and I'd sing Bad Leroy Brown for everyone when I was like 5 years old. And then I really started getting, you know, serious when hip hop came about in the 80s. Scratching on my mom's stereo, and
3: were the people at the record company when you started really expanding the sort of the genre and doing country music and pure rock and roll, were they creatively happy with whatever you wanted to do, or did they want you to stay as a hip hop guy?
5: They told me that the song I did with Sheryl Crow, "Picture," would kill my career.
4: Really?
5: Yeah.
7: Shows you how much they know.
4: Yeah. Mm-hmm.
5: You don't even need to comment on that, right?
4: That's all right.
3: Yeah, there is a, I'm not sure which songs you guys are going to do this morning. There is a very interesting, I think you could say, country-esque song on the new project.
5: Yeah.
3: The title of which is, well, you know which one I'm referring to.
5: Is it Twice as Hot? Yeah.
3: Mm-hmm. Yeah, Twice as Hot and Half the Age. Never mind. It's a hilarious but very well-done song.
5: Hey, we'll play it.
3: You can?
5: Yeah,
3: okay.
5: For sure.
3: We'd love to hear
8: I
3: want to
8: hear
3: somewhere.
8: More similarities between you and Kid Rock.
3: That's it. There are no others.
7: Well, obviously.
3: Well, there is one other.
6: Yeah, I knew it!
3: I happen to have said years ago on this show, I said the only band that never got back together that should have was the Jay Giles Band.
5: Yeah.
3: Peter Wolf has been on our show. Peter Wolf has been a guest on our show in our studio. And they did, in fact, do a couple quick reunion spots a few years back. I'm a huge Jay Giles Band fan. And I was doing some homework yesterday, and I found... I read an article that said one of the rumors was that Peter Wolf was going to join you on select dates on the tour.
5: And he has. Yes. Peter Wolf and Reverend Run.
3: Now what?
8: I've seen you on Run's house.
5: Yeah.
8: You're very good.
5: Who's better at being me than me?
8: That's right.
3: Well, now, should we do our Peter Wolf impression?
5: The woofer goofer. Yama gamma. What you need to do, kid, before we get on the stage, you need to tape your windows up in your hotel room, tape them shut, tape them black, and then you eat yourself a baked potato.
3: And then on Blow Your Face Out, he goes, who's the chick with the long hair?
6: Reputa.
8: Let down your hair. Let me climb up the ladder of your love.
3: And then somebody from the audience shouts out, it's Rapunzel.
5: He was doing it the other night on stage, and he changes it every night. He goes, and then I went over and drove. She was driving one of them big cars. What you call that big Cadillac car? He goes, Escalade. He goes, Escalade. And Escalade. He goes, isn't that the thing you ride up in the mall?
8: Escalade.
3: So that's got to be cool.
5: That's still like I'm in a dream with this tour.
3: And it's amazing. We're speaking once again, of course, with Kid Rock. And you've been a guy that has been able to meet so many of your rock and roll idols.
5: So blessed.
3: It's just amazing. And you get to hang.
5: I was talking to, actually, the Rolling Stone was just doing a feature on the tour because it's something, it's not, so people understand, it's not that they come out and open up the show. We play for 2.5 hours and they come on as part of my set. So, you know, the third song into the night, you might get Love Stinks, and then, you know, Must Have Got Lost, and, you know, we do some Motown stuff, and then Reverend Run comes on, does all the classic Run DMC songs. So I kind of feel like I'm not even part of the show. I feel like I just have the best seat in the house.
4: It's like a big variety show.
5: Yeah. It's what we call it, a rock and roll review.
4: Mm-hmm.
5: I'm just trying to get people the value, you know, for a $39, $50 ticket.
4: You know,
5: just give
4: them
5: a journey through American music for 2.5 hours.
4: Wow.
3: I wanted to reference once again the Live Trucker Project from a couple years back from Kid Rock. I was driving around yesterday afternoon cranking this in the car. It's a very, very fine piece.
9: Cranking, what, you have three or
4: did
9: four?
4: Did you ever take a...
9: really rocking it out, were you, Tom?
3: There's some pretty salty language.
9: If you're not salty language.
5: All the kids are using it.
4: That's what I hear. Now, kid, did you ever take Seeger to one of your mom and dad's barn parties? I'm sure that would have been.
5: You know, I've had the pleasure to one of the greatest times I've ever been on stage is playing in Detroit at Cobo Hall and having him come out and do Rock and Roll Never Forgets.
4: I'll bet.
9: Is that right?
5: That's right.
9: What is it? What happens when your dreams become a reality? You keep it to yourself.
5: I write songs out.
3: Mr. Rock didn't come here to be insulted.
4: Mr. Rock.
9: I knew you were going. We had a bet. What time is it? 30 minutes in, you called him Mr. Rock.
3: The New York Times does that. I'm just being respectful. Kid Rock is a wonderful musician, a tremendous singer and songwriter. Do we have time for another song here?
4: Sure.
3: Would you rather chat for a while?
4: I think the musicians wanted to play.
3: Okay, well, they're terrific. Once again, in fact, I think
9: the band's paid per song, Tom. Tell us about. It's cool. Okay. Don't queer the deal, man. Be cool.
3: I'm not sure Kid can hear me yet.
5: Gotcha.
3: Kid, can you hear me?
5: Yes.
3: Would you like to introduce the band before we begin, or do you want to wait?
5: Sure. This is on a guitar over here, Jason Krause, Larry Petangelo on the percussion, Aaron Julison on the bass, Stephanie Uhlenberg, my wonderful drummer, Stacy Michelle and Jessica Wagner on vocals, Jimmy Bones on the keys, Marlon Young on guitar, and that's Big Dave McMurray on the saxophone.
3: Well, thanks one and all for getting up early and coming, and we really appreciate it. And you guys we're ready when you're ready.
5: We're going to play out the one you're talking about, the mashup, the Warren Zevon and Sweet Home Alabama in a blender. This is called All Summer Long.

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1: Wow.
0: Kid Rock. Kid Rock live in our studio. And woo! Another great piece by special request.
2: Reminds me of a beach on Beaver Island. Wow. Ooh.
0: Now, there is a Beaver Island. We're not making that up.
2: Man.
3: There's a Beaver Island!
0: And somewhat north of Traverse City. That's a song Kid Rock mentioned earlier about his young life.
2: They don't have a
0: Traverse
2: cherry
0: City.
2: Festival there.
4: No.
0: On Beaver Island, no.
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3: You're welcome.
0: The Twisted Brown Trucker Band live in person. Again, thanks for getting up early. We hope to come back with some more music from Kid Rock, and we'll talk about his tour and his latest project, Rock and Roll Jesus, when we come back. 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
0: Hey, it's Tom. Coming up next week in the Bob and Tom Show, the usual cast of idiots. Miss Hooker will be here. Jeff Oskey with, of course, failed to mention news. And we wouldn't be happy without Sexy Time with Allie Breen.
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3: The Joe Johnson... Oh, is this a new Joe Johnson bit?
9: Hello, I'm Joe Johnson, creator of programs like the John Joseph Memory System, the Jeff Jensen Vocabulary Builder Upper, My Memory System, and... gosh, lots of many other programs. Do you have problems with math? If so, you're not alone. Believe it or not, 3 out of 4 people do. Imagine, 50% of people struggle with basic math. That's almost half. And when it comes to more complex mathematicals, it's estimated that 15/10 of Americans aren't no good at it. Well, with my new math learning system, we'll learn you how to add up numbers more faster. You'll get learned how to do takeaways, how to times things by each other, and we'll even teach you wrong division. Does my math learning system really work? Well, don't just take my word for it. Listen to these other people saying things.
10: Right. I was always bad at math, and as a cashier at a diner, I almost lost my job. Ooh. Man, if I had a nickel for every time my boss yelled at me, I'd probably have $1.37. Then I heard about the Jeff Jasper Math Learning System. It really works. You spend 1/3 of the time learning basic math, and the second half learning advanced arithmetics. You know, stuff like decibels and fractures. Heck, we even learned how to use pi in calculations.
4: Ooh.
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11: Wait, no. 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
9: You're welcome. 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
1: Okay, that's a wrap, Mr. Johnson. Now, that's 2 hours of studio time at $200 an hour.
9: Wonderful, thanks. Here's $40.
1: $40? That's not right.
9: Oh, don't worry about it. Keep the change.
4: Bob and Tom, if God didn't want you to listen, he wouldn't have given you ears.
13: Oh, sure. You grew up in a trailer park, but now that you've made it big and moved to the suburbs, you just can't sleep at night. You've thought about purchasing one of those expensive white noise machines that claim to create a soothing wall of sound. But tell me, do you really...

0: drift off to sleep like a little white trash baby. 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
1: Get up, Daddy. You're crashing my smokes.
2: Hush up. Has anybody seen my chewing tobacco? Where the hell's the toothpaste? I need to brush my tooth.
0: Ah, yes. Nothing is more comforting than the white trash noise machine.
1: It is to your baby, Cletus. It's just a coincidence he looks like Morgan Freeman.
2: I'm going to kill you.
0: You'll also get these relaxing white trash sounds. A Camaro falling off the blocks. Fly swatter. A bullhorn from the TV show Cops.
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0: 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And every single song from Tim Wilson. 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
1: You know, after I won the lottery, I just couldn't sleep in this big old fancy house. But I couldn't take sleeping pills on account of that damn court-ordered drug testing. Shoot, nowadays I can sleep in till it's time to go out on the porch and watch Jerry Springer. Thank you, white trash noise machine. Jesse, Justin, Jasper, Jacob, get in here and go get cleaned up. Your daddies are stopping by today. You too, Jamal.
0: It's the white trash noise machine. 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There's Cheese Whiz, fried bologna, Jack Daniels, Jack Daniels and vomit, Jack Daniels vomit and Cheese Whiz, gunpowder, and of course, poopy diapers.
5: Now that brings back memories.
0: Right you are, Reba. You mayonnaise sandwich-eating cracker. The white trash noise machine. And if you order right now, you'll also receive these white trash sounds. Restraining order.
6: It's gonna take more than a damn piece of paper to keep me from seeing you, sweetheart.
0: Repo man.
7: Oh, come on, man. The check's in the mail.
0: Propane heater exploding.
8: Hey, baby. You smell something?
0: The white trash noise machine from Frigamall Home Health Products, a division of Bob and Tom Industries. Y'all.
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10: Oh, yeah. Right now, I will introduce our special guest. He is the Grammy Award-winning violinist / fiddler. He is Michael Cleveland. Michael, can you saddle up to that microphone? What's the difference between a violin and a fiddle? Can you tell me?
11: Well, I think you guys figured it out. I heard you on there earlier about strings and strings, you know. My other favorite joke is, how can you tell when a fiddle is out of tune? And that is when the bow is moving.
10: I see. Now, you've been playing with some of our stuff for years, and we always appreciate your great work.
11: I've been a fan of you. You know, as a matter of fact, Dad, who was nice enough to bring me over here today and get up at about 4 a.m., he turned me on to you guys a long time ago, and I used to listen to you all right before I go to school. And I had a boom box, and I would record the rest of the show. And I think Dad would turn the tape over before he'd leave to go to work. And, and we would listen to pretty much every day.
10: Wow. Well, thank you. Thank you.
11: You know, every time I run into Sam Bush on the road, we both have to do our impression of Harry Carey. It's always the afterlife. It might be. It could be. It is. Afterlife starts with Harry Carey.
10: Oh, that's great.
11: I mean, it never fails, man.
10: That is fantastic. Now, I know that Mr. Godwin, you've been working with Michael, and you worked
12: something
10: on
12: the new album. And let's try Living Next to You. Do a sound check first, maybe.
10: Okay, yeah, let's see how this sounds. Well, we got Michael on the fiddle over there. How does that sound?

0: Yeah.
1: Oh, thank you, Pat.
2: Beautiful.
1: Dancing, yes. Dancing with the old lady. That's very nice, right?
2: I got to play on somewhere. I said boobs.
1: No, that was Michael Cleveland on the violin, and Michael's going to hang with us this morning.
3: Or the fiddle.
1: Oh, sorry.
4: Either one.
3: Either one's okay.
4: I'll answer either one.
5: That sounded like a fiddle song there.
1: Yeah, sorry. Yeah. And I was saying earlier, the original title of Violinist on the Roof didn't really have the... I don't know.
3: Punch.
1: Yeah. The Fiddler on the Roof, fun. Sure. Violinist on the Roof. Uh-oh.
3: Oh, sad.
1: Yeah, too serious.
3: Yeah.
1: Maybe like Young Frankenstein-like.
4: Well, you know, it's like Perlman. He calls it a fiddle, too. I always thought that was pretty cool.
3: He's pretty good.
4: Yeah, all right.
6: He knew his way around one, didn't
3: sure
6: he?
3: Sure he did.
4: Yeah. He's played one a few times.
5: You got to call him the... Yo, Perlman! What's up, Perlman?
3: Yeah.
5: You got to, right?
1: Yeah, well, we had a guy doing helping us with one of our songs once that was from the Symphony Orchestra, and he referred to his axe... I thought was rather.
3: Now, the violin was his axe.
5: Yeah. In your producing of the shows, the music, Tom, when do you go in and act like you know everything more than the symphony musicians?
1: It would be things like, hey.
5: Is it like almost instantly?
1: Hey, in that little break there, can you do the lick from Deliverance? That kind of thing.
3: Oh, boy.
6: Now, by lick from Deliverance, you mean.
1: Thank you, Michael, for the.
5: I don't think anybody licked anybody, didn't they?
1: Oh, that is amazing.
5: Do you remember what they said?
7: Get them panties right on down. I say it gives us a bad name.
6: Where are you at, Godwin? I don't know. I can't play. No.
4: Oh, yeah. That is kind of the wrong instrument, but whatever, man.
1: Yeah, no, you nailed it. That's fantastic. So, Michael, I guess you were never in like a marching band, being that you're blind and everything. That probably.
3: Well,
4: no,
3: yeah, great
4: but
3: question.
4: We did play dodgeball, though. That was the worst game ever. They had a ball with a bell in it, and you could hear it headed towards your, you know, it was just when it was about to nail you in the head if you ducked in time.
5: Hey, the bell's getting loud. Oh, yeah.
6: Bell's getting loud.
1: Now, this will be a complete unrelatable. You know, there are blind guys that ski, Michael.
4: Really?
1: Yeah, and they part of it, sometimes they have a special sounder.
5: Sometimes.
4: You would have to.
1: There's various ways that it's done, but yeah.
5: Sometimes.
1: Yeah.
5: Well, what if they don't have a sounder? They just wander around the hill?
1: No, they'll be following a guy, and I guess if you drift off too much, you know, with the trees and everything, it could be pretty scary. Do you do any athletic endeavors, Michael?
4: No, nothing like that. I haven't started skiing yet.
1: Okay. If you want to, that'd be fun.
4: But I just got these new AI glasses.
6: Oh, yeah?
4: These new Meta Ray-Ban smart glasses, and I keep threatening to drive the van now that I've got those.
1: What do they do?
4: They kind of tell you, you know, they'll let you know what you're looking at, like it'll read a menu to you or
1: really?
4: Whatever, kind of tell you in front of you. But it's supposed to tell you what's in front of you, but we found out the other day that... Our banjo player in the band attempted to flip me the bird.
1: Oh,
4: and it would not tell me that.
1: They looked like a regular pair of Ray-Ban shades.
4: Yeah.
6: Now, how specific does it get? If let's say there are two women in front of you who want to meet you, do they say, "Well, there's"?
4: You have to ask.
6: Oh, okay.
4: Yeah.
5: I should say something like, "Hey, ducks on the pond."
6: Yeah.
5: Stuff like that, you know?
1: We call the one on the left's top heavy.
4: Cool. Well, they're still updating them, you know? They keep getting better and better.
6: So. All right.
1: That is amazing. Wow.
5: Do people tend to talk louder when they meet you? Because
4: man.
5: Yeah. That's what I thought. Oh, yeah. That's what I see, Tom. I'm not so stupid.
1: There you go. Our guest is Michael Cleveland. He's an expert at the fiddle, among other many other instruments that he plays, and he's a Grammy Award winner. He's kind of got Pat Godwin nervous this morning.
2: He's so good. I'm just a basher over here.
1: You're bashing, doing a great thing. Are you going to do one of your tunes now?
2: Yeah, something from the new album Michael plays.
5: You're a knuckle dragger, is what you are.
2: I know. Let's turn that fiddle into a violin.
5: Why don't you just play the guitar with boxing gloves on, huh?
2: That's what it sounds like.
5: Yeah.
2: Like I'm playing underwater. European men are so romantic. They'll wine and dine you all night long. They'll bring flowers, write poems, and play guitar outside your window singing pretty songs. European men know what they're doing. Whisper in your ear, that does the trick. American men will text at 2 a.m. and say, do you want to see a picture of my dick?
5: Hey!
6: Sorry, Michael.
4: Oh, I love it.
6: There is a difference.
1: Once again, Grammy Award winner, Michael Cleveland. This will not be in his list of... God. So what are you proud of you've done this year?
2: Well
4: I played on European Men by Cat God.
2: Yeah, you did.
1: Well, and one of the disadvantages of being blind, I guess, you don't get to look at dick pics.
3: No.
1: Well, or I guess you could send them. Never thought about that.
4: Well, I'm bad about it. Anytime I've tried to take a picture of anything like that, I usually get the ceiling or the wall. Hey, what do you think, baby? Oh, that's the wall. It looks great.
1: Yeah, I was going to say, if she can see it along with the ceiling, congratulations.
5: Yeah, I was going to say his sincerity's in the right place. Hey, what do you think, baby?
6: I love it, yes.
5: Yeah. Daggone it.
1: Now, we're going to ask you to stand by for a second while we check in with Christy Lee at the news desk. Christy, what's happening over there?
3: What do you think of all the English language countries swears the most? Which one?
5: USA! USA!
3: That's right. Experts determined the numbers of geotagged English tweets from around the world that contained any swear words and discovered the United States ranks number one.
0: USA!
3: As the country that swears the most, with 41.6 tweets per 1,000 containing curse words. The UK comes in second place, followed by Australia, New Zealand, and Canada.
1: Josh, are you a occasional cursor on when you do texting, et cetera, et cetera?
6: Texting, yeah, it depends. I know my audience who I'm texting. And
5: yeah.
6: Not when I'm, if I'm texting my mom, I keep it clean. If it's my brother's, it can get a little salty.
1: Yeah. Well,
6: yeah.
1: Yeah. Well, you go USA then.
3: I didn't know you could use curse words on X, Twitter, whatever it's called now.
6: There may have been a time where you can't, but now it's wide open, I think.
5: It's like Thunderdome on there.
3: Is it?
5: Yeah. Oh, yeah.
3: Okay. So in the United States, which state do you think swears the most?
5: I think it's not going to be obvious. I'm going to go like South Dakota or something.
6: I am going to go obvious and say New York.
2: I'm going to go obvious, Jersey.
5: Jersey, all right.
3: Maryland.
5: Huh. Yeah, okay.
3: Baltimore, the U.S. city that swears the most. Baltimore, Maryland.
5: All right.
3: South Dakota, chick, is the state that swears the least.
5: Son of a gun.
1: See, I would have gone with Utah on that one.
3: Yeah,
5: really?
3: That would have been a good guess, too.
6: Oh, on that one. I got you.
1: Yeah, swears the least. I would have thought Utah.
3: Mm-hmm.
1: Michael Cleveland, fiddle player. What musician... do you think swears the most? I'm going to guess bass
4: other than
1: players.
4: Me?
1: Yeah, I'm sorry.
4: Boy.
1: Pat, your thoughts?
2: Vince Gill.
3: What? No way.
6: Oh, he's a foul mouth. Yeah,
5: he sounds like a real jerk.
1: Yeah, the nicest guy.
2: Well, he's religious. That's the joke there.
1: Okay.
6: He and Michael W. Smith just they are just cussing it up.
5: Ooh.
3: Yeah,
1: that's really interesting.
5: Wouldn't you like which Muppet do you think cusses the most? I'm guessing Kermit. What do you think, Tom?
3: Kermit?
6: I think the Swedish Chef. We just don't know.
5: Oh yeah. The Swedish Chef. Yeah,
1: But you know when they're making those, you know that some mistake will happen, and you know they're gonna curse in character.
6: And they're out there. Those bloopers you can find.
5: I was watching just a Bert and Ernie blooper where Frank Oz and Jim Henson stay in character. Real good, Ern. Why don't you stick to the script? It's hilarious.
6: And they even turn to each other.
5: Yes, it's hilarious.
1: Did they have one with the two old guys? I love those guys.
6: Oh, Statler and
5: Waldorf.
1: That'd be great if they started cursing.
4: They had a bootleg of Jerry Lewis and Dean Martin. Us and they were reading a script. Y'all find that one.
1: I've seen that. Out there. And there's a classic of Orson Welles.
4: Yeah.
1: doing the wine thing.
3: No wine before it's time.
6: Real drunk.
5: real drunk.
1: And you can tell he's being paid because he doesn't really care for the wine, I believe. Does the word swill?
3: Ooh.
1: Enter, I forget what it is. It's not pretty. It happens all the time. What else is happening in the news?
3: Oh, Pat had something.
0: No, if you want the honest answer about a rock musician who cursed the most, this is the truth. Believe it or not, Donovan did our radio show. 1991 and was just filthy.
6: Now, I bet he threw out some words that are more acceptable across the pond than here.
1: The C word means hello in England.
6: Yeah.
1: I couldn't believe I saw that on television. I went, did I just hear that?
3: Did you really?
1: Yeah. Oh, it's a whole different thing.
5: Your sister is pretty much a British citizen, right? Yeah. Does she use the C word often?
1: Occasionally.
3: Didn't she use it in Scrabble once?
1: We play a different version of Scrabble. When we play, any word you can't say on radio or television is automatically a double word score. Uh-huh. I highly recommend it, especially if you hit a real double word score, you're going to get a lot of points.
5: Sure. It'll be quadruple.
1: Yeah, so it's fun. But she tried that once. My mom saw it and we had to explain. That was very awkward.
5: Your mom's aware that you're all adults now, right?
1: She
5: and you can't.
1: She didn't. And when she was alive, she did not talk that way.
3: She never swore.
5: Expect her children to talk that way.
1: The occasional "damn it," usually followed by the occasional word "Tom." So
3: you swear a lot.
1: Constantly.
5: I have no frame of reference thinking your mother's really a swell person.
1: The GD one is my favorite.
6: Michael Cleveland, will you cuss in front of your father?
4: Daily.
6: Okay.
5: All right.
4: But he says a few awesome... Well, there's a story about me that when I was real little, they had this potty mouth jar.
6: Oh.
4: Yeah, because they did try to keep it clean, around a little kid. But, my dad and my grandpa and some of my uncles, they'd say the standard cuss words, And
5: sure.
4: So they're... I guess I was real little, and I don't remember this, but I've heard about it many times, that I said I was sitting at my...
1: By the way, can you say this word on the radio, by the way?
4: I don't know. We're about to find out.
5: Well, hot damn.
0: I just got excited.
5: I can't wait.
4: I think I said... And,
1: wait a second.
6: Well, we did find
1: we'll
6: out.
1: Be back. We'll be back in just
3: ship.
1: A second.
4: Yeah.
1: Ship. Ship. Okay, ship it was.
4: And my grandma said, we're going to have to get the potty mouth jar out. Every time you cuss, you're going to have to put a penny in this jar. And I said, well, damn it.
8: 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Comedy, guests, Bob and Tom exclusives. And it's here on the internet. 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

sudden I wake up in my own bed. 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Figured a beer will make me feel all right. I open up my fridge, oh no, not here. The whole thing is real, I'm out of beer.

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2: Hello.
1: Coast to coast. And with us in the studio, we have comedians Dave Landau and Jimmy Pardo. We also have Christy Lee at the news desk. Let's grab a couple more quick news stories before we find out more from the boys here. Christy?
3: Do you know what happens when you pull out your taser and accidentally zap the school janitor?
4: You go to jail.
3: Well,
4: free booze. Free booze.
3: If you're a Brown County Sheriff's Department officer, you get punished and reassigned. Oh. That's what happened when he inadvertently and unintentionally tasered one of the janitors at the school. No students were present at the time of the incident.
1: Who had to clean up the...
2: did it wake him up or what?
3: I don't know.
2: Yeah.
3: He was given remedial training and disciplined after the incident.
5: Probably sobered him up pretty good. Mm-hmm.
1: Mm-hmm. When you...
5: Sure.
1: When you get tased, do all your bodily fluids flow?
3: That's no, the rumor. Tom.
2: Really?
3: Oh, yeah, I've heard
2: they
3: that.
2: They let go?
3: I've heard that.
2: Wait a minute. When did that become
4: Eric
2: part of
4: Estrada
2: tasing?
4: Got tased on television. Remember that? And I don't think...
6: Yeah, there's that video now of that old woman getting tased.
3: Did she let go?
6: No, I don't think she
3: okay.
6: did.
3: Okay. Well, maybe I've heard that from somewhere else. Hmm.
6: Yeah.
4: It would stand to reason that might happen.
3: Mm-hmm. Yeah, it would, but... The view from the historic Cog Railway on Mount Washington is spectacular, but not all passengers are ready to see moons. It's the tradition of sorts for hikers to drop trow and moon the train as it goes up the New Hampshire mountain. Station master Laura Hardiman says reaction varies from embarrassed giggles to crying children.
4: Yeah. Why would it?
6: Who's crying at that?
4: Cry at a naked body.
3: I don't know, but it has gotten so bad undercover officers have been riding the train. Hardiman says eight hikers, including a woman, have been caught with their pants down. They've been given summons to pay a fine or appear in federal court in Concord,
4: somebody
3: New Hampshire.
4: Somebody wants someone to pay attention to this. That's why they drag the kids into it. Oh, children are crying.
6: No child is crying. No.
2: Isn't that covered under our freedom of speech?
6: Here, come here.
1: On. That's come on. That's just fun. I mean, come on.
6: That is fun.
1: Yeah. Well,
6: nice hike. Way
1: here. Absolutely. It's a nice tradition.
4: Nike high.
1: No one's getting hurt.
4: Whip your ass out. Oh, yeah.
3: Remember the judge who lost the...
1: This isn't like Deliverance or something.
4: I'm sorry.
6: That would make you cry.
5: That's when they get higher in the mountain.
1: Mm-hmm. Mm. It's too cold up there for that.
3: Even kids appreciate a good mooning. They get
2: absolutely.
3: Funny.
5: They do.
6: They do think it's funny. No child cries over a bare
3: I'm just
6: bottom.
3: Reading the AP story, Jimmy.
6: I know.
3: Leave me alone.
6: I understand that. You're just the messenger.
3: That's right.
6: Just the mouthpiece.
3: That's right.
1: Were you the wacky kid in school doing the mooning on the school bus?
6: I was the guy making fun of that guy.
2: Oh, is that right?
6: Yeah.
4: You were the guy talking that guy into doing that.
6: Probably. Yeah, and then I'd make fun of him. You know, man, look what Tony's doing.
2: Mm-hmm.
6: Tony's an idiot.
4: Is Tony your idiot name?
6: Mm-hmm. Yeah. Yes, it is.
4: Okay.
6: What else guy's name was actually Adam.
2: Tony's a CEO someplace, I'm sure.
6: There's no question.
2: Mm-hmm.
6: No.
3: Remember the judge who lost the $54 million lawsuit against the dry cleaner over a pair of missing pants?
2: Yes.
3: Well, karma caught up with him. He lost his job. Yeah. Roy Pearson's term as an administrative law judge expired May 2nd. He was not reappointed.
2: Oh. What a surprise.
3: Mm-hmm. Yeah. Pearson's lawsuit in D.C. Superior Court claimed that custom cleaners did not live up to Pearson's expectations of satisfaction guaranteed as advertised in store windows. Yeah. He calculated his loss initially at $67 million, but lowered the request to $54, if you'll recall.
2: For a pair of pants.
4: Free adjustment.
6: Pair of slacks.
3: Pearson was one of about 30 judges who worked in the Office of Administrative Hearings, which handles disputes involving city agencies. He had held his position for 2 years. Warden Frank Taylor wants satellite television for his prisoners. Taylor is asking Clayton County, Georgia commissioners for permission to spend $100 a month for satellite TV service. He says he wants inmates to be able to watch Monday Night Football, which is now on ESPN.
4: Wait a minute. How much is it a month?
3: $100 a month.
4: For the whole prison?
3: Chick, I don't know. I'm just saying.
1: Yeah, I'm with Chick on this. I think technically.
2: That's probably one receiver in the rec room.
1: Oh, so you don't get one in each cell.
2: No, don't get one in every cell.
3: Every prisoner
4: that's
3: has
4: substantially
3: a TV.
4: Lower than what I pay for my satellite delivery television.
2: They're just getting the basics.
3: Substantially more?
4: Substantially less.
3: Oh, I was going to say.
2: And, Warden, of course, the prisoners will do as I do, and that's turn off the sound when the Monday Night Football crew comes on.
3: Warden Taylor says...
4: Tony Cornholer.
1: Yeah, that's what he's called there.
3: Yeah. Having Monday Night Football available would be so-called a management tool that he can use with the prison population.
2: Oh, good call. Morning, Bob and Tom Show.
7: I'm out of Donnie.
3: Hey, Donnie.
2: Hey, Donnie.
7: Who tasered a janitor?
3: Some deputy.
7: Man, as if his job ain't hard enough, cleaning up chicken and noodles puke all day, and then you turn around, you get tased, man. I mean, we used to play with tasers. We didn't do mean stuff.
2: No.
7: You guys ever pee on a bug zapper?
2: No.
7: I swear to God it works. There's a rush for you. You know really? Robbie Marsh?
2: No.
7: Man, him used to play truth or dare for money all the time. Mm-hmm. And what else you going to do in detention? Anyways, man, he had me taser his temple till his gizzard popped out of his neck, man. He won like $50, but all even out because he had to get glasses the next week, so it wasn't much of a gain.
2: Mm-hmm.
7: Anyways, man, he's crazy. He got a full ride to the University of Phoenix because he wore glasses. People thought he was smarter.
2: Phoenix, isn't that an online
7: name? I was supposed to go there to play shortstop, Bob, but I was denied because my coach, Ralph Clay, wouldn't sign the waiver to promote Donnie Baker. Then I had surgery. I had Tommy John surgery on both my knees. I don't want to talk
2: about that. All right. Oh, sorry. All right, bye. Yeah.
3: What else do we have? One man was killed, another seriously injured when they tried to climb a tree at night to recapture a pet cockatoo in Australia. The bird's owner fell as he tried to recover the pet and was taken to the hospital. The injured man's neighbor then took over the rescue. He also fell and died instantly when he hit the ground.
1: All right. Ooh, Polly want an autopsy.
2: Wow.
3: Well, that you know what? Polly right, probably doesn't want anything because Polly's never been found. They don't know what happened to the
6: Polly
3: bird.
6: Polly wants out. Mm-hmm. Dumb owner.
1: Polly wants out.
6: So this wacky story, the guy's dead?
3: Yeah.
2: He's dead.
3: The neighbor's dead. The owner of the cockatoo is still alive.
1: Ooh, that's going to be unpleasant.
3: Yeah.
1: I think it's murder. Great live comedians in the studio with us right now. They include comedian Dave Landau from Detroit, Michigan. That's Jimmy Pardo, originally from Chicago. That's now, right. How long have you been living in Los Angeles, California?
6: 13 years.
1: Really?
6: Yeah, I've been out there 13 years.
4: Unlucky 13.
1: Living the life. You like the
6: Baker's
1: like,
6: dozen.
1: You like the Los Angeles lifestyle.
6: Are you kidding me?
2: No, yeah.
1: You outdoors all the time? Are you a bicyclist, jogger?
6: I like to run. I like to go to the gymnasium from time to time. You know, you see the homeless people. We got a little chilly the other night, Tommy.
3: Really?
6: Yeah, my wife and I and the baby were out for a walk and saw a homeless guy and it was kind of chilly. And my wife said, boy, it's kind of cold and I wouldn't want to be homeless tonight. Really? What night would you like to be homeless? Because if you ever say something that dumb again, you will be. How you doing? Here's your sign.
2: Here's your sign.
6: That's a tribute to Bill Engvall for not calling in.
1: Now,
6: sister! Mm-hmm.
1: You mentioned that you recently tipped the gentleman who cut your lawn with a fax machine.
6: Yeah, I gave him a piece of equipment.
1: Kind of an odd story. What was his name again?
2: Alberto.
6: It's actually Antonio. I said Alberto, but it's Antonio.
2: Okay, my mistake.
6: It's my fault.
4: Alberto's funnier.
6: Alberto's funnier? Yeah. That's not his name.
1: Mm-hmm. Do you speak any Spanish? Were you trained in Spanish in the Chicago school system?
6: Negative, no. I went to Honky High. I went to, that was the nickname for my high school. We did not have any minorities whatsoever in my high school.
2: Really?
6: Yeah. So
2: in Chicago?
6: South side of Chicago. Oh. South side of Chicago.
2: Gotcha.
6: You know, where we jump first base coaches because they're just standing there.
2: Yeah.
6: That's a proud moment when I saw that on the news. And it's like, hey, that guy grew up a block from me. That's really? A proud, yeah. Maybe I know that guy that got drunk with his dad.
2: Yeah.
6: How's that conversation? What do you want to do, son? I said, we jump the first base coach. Let's do it. Why don't we just stay here and get a hot dog? Nah. I don't want to do that. Let's jump that guy.
1: Are you aware
6: reason.
1: That we have a tribute to that?
6: Do you really?
3: Yeah.
2: Oh, absolutely.
6: Wow, I can't believe you have something. Really?
3: It's on an album.
6: Oh, CD. Of course it is.
1: Oh, Christy, did you have to tell him?
6: Mm-hmm. I don't know. I can't believe I dusted off something from 47 years ago. You guys have a tribute.
1: That was only
6: that was about
1: 2004, right?
6: Was that right? 3 years ago?
1: Mm-hmm. Yeah, we can. I'll have to dig it up, but I think I can find it.
6: Boy, I sure hope so.
1: It's a lot of pressure. I was actually leading into something else.
6: I apologize. But, I didn't
4: know. What do you sound like when you're sincere?
6: You know, that's the weird part. I don't know. I actually talk to my kid that way. I always go, what's your name, Oliver? Am I pronouncing that right?
3: Oliver.
6: How old are you now? 11 weeks? 10 weeks? Oh, you look like crap. I thought you were 11 weeks. I talk to my kid like he's a kid in the audience.
4: Mm-hmm. Never bungee jump?
6: Never bungee jump?
3: Jimmy, that's better than Tom. He talks to his baby like she's one of his dogs.
6: Oh.
1: But she's such a little
3: sweetie. She's such a sweet baby.
1: She's like a little puppet.
6: Oh, she's a little puppet.
1: You know, you can play with her and she has some fun. She loves her daddy. We have a great time.
6: Oh, I like calling it a puppet.
2: Well, you think she loves her daddy.
3: It. Mm-hmm. Calling it a puppet. It's your son.
6: Come on. Babies are babies.
1: Do you call your son a puppet like I call
6: him? No, but I love it. I'm going to take it and take credit for it back on the West Coast.
1: You've named this lovely son. His name is Oliver.
6: Oliver.
4: Handsome son.
1: Do you have a? I'm sorry, your handsome son. Forgive me. Do you have a nickname for him? Do you call him something?
6: No, not yet.
1: Really?
6: No, just Oliver.
1: Oliver. That sounds so like he's a Supreme Court judge.
6: Yes, it's after my love.
2: Oliver Wendell Pardo.
6: Griffin. Oliver Griffin.
4: Green Acres.
6: He's named after Oliver Platt, my favorite character I grew up.
1: Oh, I like him.
3: Oh, I love Oliver.
6: I made that up.
1: Oh, Oliver Platt's been on the show.
8: Oh, is that right?
9: Yeah.
8: Oh, then I did name it after him. If he's been on the show.
1: Oliver Platt's like 6'6". He's real tall.
3: Is
8: yeah,
3: he
8: what does
3: really?
8: That mean?
1: Huh?
8: What's your implication?
1: Yeah.
8: What
1: ironic
8: are you referring there?
1: Ironic.
2: You're thinking, what, fat chance for little Oliver?
8: No, Oliver's got a good
1: deal. You don't have a nickname, though? You don't.
6: Well, what do I call him?
2: You know, call him Scooter. Or
8: Snow Curtains?
6: No.
3: Pumpkinhead? That's
4: I know what you call your wife.
8: What do I call my wife, chick?
4: Mushy.
8: That's right.
4: Mm-hmm. Until you want to gag. Hi, Mushy. And then she calls you Mushy.
8: Yeah, we're not very original at the house.
2: I guess not.
4: They were in the Bahamas. Hey, Mushy, what do you want to eat?
8: No, that's 100% a lie. We don't speak that way to each other. You happen to capture me on a parasailing thing about the vomit and crying like a baby, going, oh, Mushy, Mushy, we need to get down.
3: You that's are the only such a manly that. Man, you know that?
8: I was going to vomit. I wasn't afraid. I had some trouble with
3: you
8: the
3: were
8: stomach.
3: Parasailing.
8: I had some bad seashells.
3: Uh-huh.
4: I got some bad fish.
8: I had something going wrong.
10: Bob and Tom.
11: They're yucky and they look nasty and they stink.
10: Sanitized for your protection.
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1: How long is your actual stage act?
18: Well, when I perform live.
4: Yeah, how long is your act? Your little act. How
3: little,
4: long is
3: your
4: that?
3: Your little routine.
18: Okay, why don't you stop being like a jerk so I can do my joke?
4: Okay.
18: I do. That's what I.
1: I'm sorry, Daniel, they're interrupting.
18: My skit.
1: I'm just curious.
18: My sketch? I call it my act.
1: I'm sorry, I didn't mean to imply that.
18: You didn't imply anything. No, but like, how long do I perform? Usually an hour to an hour and a half, but I tell you whatever I'm feeling, I tell the crowd. Within the first 3 minutes of being on stage, how long I'm going to do to the minute. Huh. Because I think it's nice. No performer does this. I do it.
1: Mm-hmm.
18: You ever been at church? You're like, hey, when's this guy going to wrap it up? Let's go. We got kickoff. We get it. We're sinners. Need a new parking lot. Okay. I wish God would have rested on a Wednesday.
2: Yeah, me too.
18: Thanks for ruining our weekend. No. I really wanted to wake up early one more day. I mean, the whole concept behind the Sabbath is that God worked 6 days and rested on the seventh.
3: Right.
18: Well, according to my calendar, he hasn't worked a day since. You know, no wonder there's war. He spent a week on us and was like, all right, you guys go figure stuff out. I'm going to chill. And then everybody prays on the Sabbath. That's God's day off. He's probably like, oh, you guys are greedy. Do not disturb. I'm trying to watch Tiger. In HD.
1: Yeah.
6: HD Tiger.
1: Now, are you an active churchgoer? Your dad's a preacher, right?
18: He's
2: retired.
1: Did you retire also?
18: Yeah, I have. I try to go all the time, but I never go.
2: You always on Saturday going, I think I'll go tomorrow, and you never do, right?
18: Mm-hmm. Yeah. I mean, it's just it's Sunday morning. It's like West Coast time zone. You have to understand that our sports come on so early.
2: Yeah.
18: So what are you going to do?
2: You got to stay home.
18: You have to have chicken wings at 10 a.m.
4: Yeah. The 1 o'clock game kicks off at 10.
3: True. Being Catholic, you can go Saturday evening.
2: That's right. Saturday
3: Get it
2: morning.
3: Out of the way.
1: Yeah, by the way, how'd they squeeze that in?
3: I don't know.
1: I've always wondered about
3: that. I don't know, but it's great.
1: So you tend to go on Sunday? I would think.
3: No, I actually tend to go Sunday morning. But if I'm out of town on the tour, I go Saturday night.
1: Don't you think you'd meet a better class of man on a Saturday
18: they
1: night.
18: They say church is the best place to meet women.
1: Yep.
18: And I think that's true because I think women are a lot less likely to act like a bitch in the Lord's house.
2: Really?
18: I mean, statistically.
2: Okay. I see.
1: This isn't just anecdotal. You base this on a stat. Okay.
18: Sometimes when I see a group of women, I like to walk up to them and pretend that I'm a judge at a dog show. And I just go, third, second, first.
4: That's the way I want them.
18: And then I walk away. And when I look back, one of them is always sad.
2: Uh-huh.
18: And her friends are like, there's nothing you can do. Your spine's not straight. If I see a really beautiful girl,
2: yeah,
18: I just grab her by the crotch and the throat, and I'm like, best in show. Oh, she's kind of heavy. I should have picked one from the toy group.
2: Yeah.
1: What's your opening line with these ladies? What do you say to them?
18: Usually,
1: do you come off with the goofy
18: skateboarder
1: guy, or do you come off sophisticated showbiz?
18: You have to come across confident. So usually it's something like, hey, let's get a look at that crotch.
2: That's always good.
18: And they're like, wow, you're so confident. How does this look? And I'm like, a bit gamey, but I'm in a pinch. Saddle up, Seabiscuit.
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got a gerbil in it. And I don't have a rhyme for that one. If that were halfway true, maybe you guys can help me. If that were halfway true, how come I hear a new version of the story every year? Something to do with Richard Gere.

0: Something like that.
1: Bravo, bravo.
2: Bob and Tom.
3: Five.
4: Four, three, two, one.
2: They put the F in professional.
5: Hello, Tom. We got a big show today. Big,
6: super fun.
7: Yeah.
6: Greg Warren, Reno Collier, comedian Jen Kober. Jen has a new project out there. It's a video on YouTube called No Flies on Me. Jen is a very fine stand-up comedian. And she's also going to be part of Cirque du Soleil. Now, she, I don't know how to delicately put this. She will not be...
7: An acrobat.
6: Yes.
5: No.
7: You will not be doing any acrobatics.
8: I come out right after the girl that swings from her hair.
7: Oh, yeah.
8: And I'm like, yeah, I won't be doing that.
6: Well, your hair is very short.
8: It is. My hair is very short. But this is the worst part. My wife's hair is very long. I don't know if you've ever lived with a long-haired lady.
6: But I do right now.
8: Shed.
6: Oh, yeah.
8: Shit. I blew my nose the other day, and one of her hairs came out. What is happening?
6: Constantly molting.
8: Right? And if you
6: got to be careful where you put your nose.
8: But if you live with a woman that has long hair, you know that in your shower drain, there lives an animal.
7: Oh, yeah.
8: I got in the shower the other morning. I was like, babe, do I need to walk this thing or feed it? What are we doing? I feel like we should name it, put it up for adoption. It's a lot. Because all I have ever wanted, Tom, is a hypoallergenic lesbian. Right? Don't they make like a lesbadoodle? Is there a lesbadoodle? Let's make that happen.
6: Yeah, as the former owner of a couple of labradoodles, I'm fully aware of that.
8: I feel like this is the answer. We just need a nice lesbadoodle.
6: Let me ask you this, in all truth, whenever I see one of those hairballs, historically, I always take a Kleenex and pick it up.
8: Oh, I make my wife get it. I call her in.
6: Oh, you don't bareback it?
8: And... She does a thing now where she takes the hair and she swirls it on the tile. I'm like, what are you doing? She goes, I don't want it to go down the drain.
6: Yes.
8: So the answer is to put it on the wall.
6: One of my girlfriends would put it on the wall, too.
8: That is so...
6: Yes, you talked about
8: that. I thought for the longest time that we had a pattern. We just bought this house. I thought we had pattern tile in the bathroom. And I realized... No, this is just her swirling her hair.
6: Christy, would you pick it up with your fingers or would you get a Kleenex?
7: No, I get a Kleenex or actually I even use scissors.
8: Oh.
7: You know, I take it and... Yeah.
5: Hey, Josh, what would you put on the wall when you were in the shower?
6: Temporarily, it would be... DNA? Okay.
7: That's apparently nice not.
6: Well, no, I... You answered for me.
5: Oh,
6: yeah.
5: Sorry.
6: We're going to get back to Jen in just a second. But you are on your way to Las Vegas.
8: I am.
6: And what is the name of this particular Cirque du Soleil show?
8: It's called Mad Apple. It's playing at the New York Casino and Resort. It has been, I think they just had their 1-year anniversary. It's a great show. Such high energy. It's really, really fun. It's a little dirty. It's a little dirtier than the other Cirque du Soleil shows because it's set on the streets of New York.
6: I was reluctantly taken to Cirque du Soleil a few years back. I've since been two more times. I couldn't believe how great it was.
8: It's beautiful. Like to work in an ensemble with you know, when you're a comedian, you perform with other comedians and usually it's just me and openers. Like it's not like I'm around a bunch of headliners, you know, but it's incredible to be in a cast of people that are that talented. There's a guy in the show who throws this little skinny woman up in the air. He throws her in the air and he catches her and that's his shtick. And then he puts on a blindfold and throws her in the air and still catches her. And then they like put him backwards and upside down and then he throws her in there. And every time I see this guy backstage, I want to make him laugh because I'm a comedian. That's in my nature. But I am scared to make him laugh because I don't want to throw him off balance and he drops this little skinny bitch in the middle of the show.
6: Yeah.
8: I'm scared to draw his focus. Like every time I see him, I just stone face it. I'm just like, no, I can't. Don't make Yuri laugh. Don't do it.
6: Does the woman have any particular skill set other than being
8: the smallest woman that I've ever seen? No. I mean, I'm sure she does. She's graceful. She points her toes and is, you know,
6: sure,
8: is fairy-like and such. Much more dainty than I. But, I mean, it's unbelievable that she lets him do this to her. I mean, right? And then that he...
7: Because you know he's dropped her.
8: That's what I'm saying. It's like everybody has a bad day at work.
7: Right, exactly.
8: Everybody has a day where you're phoning it in. You're just like... No.
6: Like it'd be my former partner. She's the one coming up the ramp with her mouth in a tube.
7: That bad.
5: Mouth in a tube.
6: Let's take a quick check in here with Patty G in the other room. Can you hear me okay, Pat?
0: I can indeed, yeah.
6: Okay. Now, can you hear Michael? When, Michael, can you give Pat a little bit of a... A thing on the on your violin over there, your fiddle, I should say.
8: Ah, it's like the sound devil good? Went down to Georgia.
6: Isn't that nice?
8: I mean,
6: wow, is that that's the 22nd version of band. Charlie Daniels? Yeah. That's amazing.
1: Keep practicing, Michael.
8: You'll get it next time.
6: Yeah. Unbelievable. Pat, what do you guys want to do?
0: You want to hear Gangsta Folk or Stuck in a Car? Those are pretty...
6: do Gangsta Folk.
0: Okay, here we go. We're in E, Michael.
8: All right.
0: All right, you take the gangsta rap, you tone it down, put it to a nice folk melody so everybody can enjoy the message of the gangsta. It's called Gangsta Folk. There you go.

0: Peace out, Michael Cleveland.
1: Michael, you nailed it.
2: True that.
3: Now, you said who dat. That's very Louisiana. That's very...
4: Who dat?
3: Who dat? Yeah, who that's the thing.
2: True that. Hmm? Who that?
4: True dat.
3: True dat. True dat. Yeah. Yeah.
4: Do you follow the world of hip hop?
3: I mean, as much as
4: is there a white lesbian
3: from the South?
4: Is there a genre? Is there a genre of lesbian hip hop? I mean, I'm sure there are some lesbian hip hop artists.
3: There is a genre of lesbian hip hop. There's what are they called? Something and she. I'd have to look it up, but yeah, there is. There's a little lesbian duo, and they.
5: It's not like the Indigo Sisters.
3: Yes.
4: Oh
3: yes.
4: Yeah. Oh, I think we've nailed it. Now,
5: MC Etheridge.
1: Very nice.
6: Bravo.
4: I thought those were both very funny. Thank you very much. Are you a cook?
3: I am.
4: I mean, because Louisiana, I always think of Justin. Remember that?
3: I guarantee. Yeah.
1: Justin Wilson.
4: Justin Wilson's the great magician. And right. By the way, he's got a naked thing on his website.
7: It's up on Instagram. It's so funny.
4: Dude, his clothes have disappeared. Justin Wilson. But what was his tagline?
3: I guarantee. Such a cutie. I do cook, but my wife is a baker. So.
4: Oh, nice.
3: Oh, that's real good, y'all. Hot sex, man. And there's cake. But here's the thing. Y'all, when she's had a bad day at work, I'm like, you know, she's like, all I did all day, I just made icing all day. I'm like, that sounds awful, right? I'm starting to call her my little frostitute. I'm just kidding. I don't pay for it. She's just a tart.
4: Oh.
3: Boom.
4: Now, I don't want to get...
5: I
4: don't want to violate your borders.
1: Uh-huh. Violate her borders.
4: Well, I don't want to intrude on the deeper aspects of your personal sexual encounters.
1: Yes, Tom.
4: I, for one, do not approve of food in the bedroom at all.
3: Really?
4: Anywhere. And I hate room service at hotels. I can't stand...
7: He's a prude.
3: Tom,
4: this is my question. I don't want to, again, you don't have to go into any personal details, but does she ever bring the frosting into the bedroom? Or?
3: We have not done frosting in the bedroom. I don't know if you know about lady parts, but sugar is not very good for them.
1: Oh,
3: you're,
1: no kidding.
3: You're risking some infection there, maybe a little, so some things you don't want to go down. So sugar, not great for that, but I do.
4: Hey, don't you mean go down on?
3: I do.
1: Some things you don't want to go down.
3: I enjoy a little cool whip on a nipple every now and then, but other than that.
4: That should be the title of your next special.
3: Cool whip on a nipple.
4: And you have a little trademark sign after.
1: Or how about cool whipple on a nipple? That way you can get around the cool.
5: Or just cool nip.
3: Yeah. That's a good one, too. I like how you guys are editing for
4: me. I don't like food in any.
1: We know.
4: Do you like room service?
3: I love room service.
1: Who doesn't like?
3: Well, here's the problem. I do have a problem with room service, and my problem with room service is that there's never a surface in the room on which to eat the room service. They have to I make them leave the tray they rolled it in on, but sometimes they don't want to do that. They just want to give you the food, and you have to eat it at that like weird desk.
4: Yes,
3: in a hotel room, which doesn't feel good. I don't like that part of it. But anytime you're bringing food to me, especially, I love those little dome covers.
5: Aren't those fun?
3: Oh my god, it's so. It's like, ta-da! It's usually just a burger and fries when I get room service, but it's very exciting, the reveal.
4: Have you ever walked down a hotel hallway and seen some fries sitting there that have been one?
3: This happens to me in Vegas all the time. People will leave like their whatever they didn't eat from room service right outside of their room. And look, there have been some nights when you're coming back, maybe you've had a couple of cocktails at a roulette table, and you're thinking... Those fries don't look like they've been touched.
4: Right.
3: And you're tempted. It's very tempting. But I can honestly say I have never eaten it.
5: I did it once. I was drunk, and it was a dinner roll.
3: Oh.
5: It was sitting there, and it looked perfect.
3: I did once see a pizza box outside of someone's room, and I didn't eat the pizza, but I looked in to see if there was pizza.
4: Oh.
3: It was just an empty box, thank God, because I think I would have taken a slice of pizza.
4: Yeah. Now, look, I have a question for Michael Cleveland. Michael, this is a non-musical question.
2: All right.
4: And we've established a couple of things. You're a brilliant musician, and you're blind. Those are the big two.
1: Right.
5: Were you aware of those things, Michael?
0: I was not. You just said that.
4: Everyone is bothered when they eat out. I don't like looking at menus. I have to read all the time. I don't want to go. It's too much work. When you go to a restaurant, in as much as you can't read the menu, presumably they don't have it in Braille.
1: Well, they might have it in Braille, yeah.
0: Well, sometimes they do, but man, I'm so slow at reading Braille these days.
5: Oh.
0: I mean, one time I tried to actually read a Braille menu. It took me about an hour. I was like, no, this ain't happening.
3: So do somebody read it to you.
4: Do you ask your bandmates, or are they going to?
0: Yeah, I got these glasses, you know, they're supposed to be able to do that.
4: These new AI Ray-Bans,
0: yeah,
4: they can read?
0: Yeah. Yeah, it takes a picture of it.
4: And then what is it? And then it just tells you what it says?
0: Yeah, it tells you the items on the menu.
3: Oh, wow.
4: That's amazing.
0: Yeah, it is amazing.
4: I was hoping your bandmates would screw up with you.
0: They do.
4: They go, well, I'm sorry. All they have is vegan stuff, Michael.
1: Yeah, right. Oh, they have fish head sandwiches.
0: Yeah.
1: Wow, that's exciting.
0: Yes.
1: It's their specialty.
0: Only rice.
4: Yeah. Now, how do you know what's left on your plate?
7: Oh, my God.
0: Well, you got a fork and a spoon.
4: Mm-hmm. So you go by touch?
0: Yeah.
4: Do you ever miss your mouth?
0: Well, yeah.
1: Isn't that what Seinfeld said? He'd always, the worst thing about being blind was bugs in your food.
5: Yes, and not being able to see if there are bugs in your food.
1: You wouldn't know. Right? Crunch, crunch, crunch. Oh, my God. Was that a raisin or a bug?
0: What's the next question? How do you know when you're done wiping your butt?
1: Oh!
5: And the answer is?
1: He's on to you,
5: telling.
1: Isn't he?
5: I ain't telling.
4: Thank you. Jen and I were having a fashion discussion in the green room.
1: Oh, here we go.
4: Involving.
1: Can I guess what it was about?
7: Go ahead.
4: Sure.
1: Her hat.
7: Nope.
1: Is that right?
3: No, it was not about my hat. Though my hat says no flies on me. Mm-hmm. It's for my special.
1: No, but it's a skew. It's got a little flavor. It's off.
3: It's always it got is, to be a skew.
4: It's kind of canted, if you will, which lends itself to a rather unfortunate joke that Michael will probably tell it. But no, we were discussing shoes. Your sphere of knowledge.
1: Oh, I like shoes.
7: Yeah. Sneakers.
1: Sneakers.
4: Because I was, over the weekend, I was getting one of my girls a pair of shoes, and we went in the store, and they had the OCs.
1: Do you get her
3: the
1: a pair
3: on-clouds.
1: Of on-clouds?
4: No, she ended up getting another type that she liked more, but they have the Hokas.
3: Hokas, mm-hmm. Yes.
4: And it looks like you're walking on a mattress.
3: Oh,
4: Harry, I did not care. But you said this is a big thing in the lesbian community?
3: Let me tell you something. I travel a lot with lesbians. I do a lot of trips with these lesbians.
1: Oh, yeah. Tell
3: us
1: about that.
3: There are two kinds.
1: Hey, Josh.
3: There are Hoka lesbians and there are OC lesbians.
1: Oh.
3: And they fight like in West Side Story, the Sharks and the Jets.
1: Oh,
3: it's like,
1: man.
3: Whose shoes are better? And they argue. I have watched two grown women argue over whose shoes were better.
4: Yeah, that'd probably be that video might sell.
5: I got some Hokas.
7: Yeah.
5: And
7: really?
5: I really like them. Yeah. Super low impact. They're
7: but
5: great.
7: You would never wear them here, right?
5: When I walk in them. If I were going to walk afterwards, yeah.
3: Is it weird? They seem like the sole is so thick.
5: You know,
3: doesn't
5: it doesn't.
3: Seem weird?
5: They don't look that thick on the ones I got, at least. And then they feel really good.
7: Right. Tom's wearing slip-on shoes today. Have you seen them?
5: Oh, no, but I think that's fine.
7: Yeah, the slip-on OCs?
4: Yeah, they're kind of like loafers.
7: Yeah.
5: Oh, okay.
4: I could get them on quick. That's the beauty of it. Right now, we're going to switch gears. I think we have the satellite hookup. There he is. Look at that handsome man.
7: Hey, Reno.
6: Good morning, my friend.
4: Are you wearing slippers right now, or do you have shoes on? Because you're home at your house.
6: I don't have any shoes on. Mm. Or socks, or pants.
4: Now, what room are you in at your house?
6: Really, Tom?
1: Well,
6: the bathroom.
1: Will you stop? Yeah. He's in the funeral viewing area.
6: Right. I'm in the funeral viewing
1: yes.
6: area.
4: No, because I'm wondering, if I get you one of those lamps, like in Christmas Story, would you put it there?
6: 100%. And I would leave it there, and it'd fit perfectly right in front of the window, and it would give my wife an aneurysm, but I would do it in a heartbeat.
4: Okay, because they have those, you know.
6: Sure. Oh, I know.
3: They're very fragile.
6: Love them.
1: Yeah.
6: They are fragile. That's right.
4: They're lovely. Now, you're a Southern guy. You're a Southern
6: yes,
4: guy. We have a what's a Louisiana person called?
3: Cajuns, right?
4: Oh, are you Cajun?
3: No, but I just consider myself a hick.
6: Mm,
3: I'm just
6: okay.
3: I'm
6: girl.
3: Just backwoods a little bit, you know.
4: Now, do you say you all on a regular basis, Reno?
6: y'all.
4: I mean, did you say, is that part of your common speech pattern?
3: Of course it is.
6: Yeah, I think so. Yeah. You can't help it. Like, it just kind of...
4: Well, it's nice. I think it's charming. You know?
3: It's also gender neutral. So it's very progressive.
6: Right. Well, and that's progressive. that's why, have you ever heard that joke? Why rednecks don't go to Ivy League school? Because when someone goes, where do you go to school? And they go, Yale. And they go, where do you go to school?
4: I love that. I love
3: that's
4: that.
3: That's a great one.
4: So what pronouns y'all like to use? That work? Does that work?
3: Sort of. Yeah. Yes. What,
4: is that working? Okay. Good.
3: If Hicks cared about such things as pronouns, that would be lovely.
4: Cisgender. Of course, she's a woman. She's my sis. Thank you. Yeah. Thank you very much.
3: My mother said to me at Christmas, she goes, "There is no way every member of that Siberian orchestra is trans."
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0: But, you know, people begin to talk after your third bridge falls down.
1: Yeah, well, that'll happen.
0: They say, you know, it may not be just the drinking anymore. Guilty.
2: I think it's nice that even when structures fail, they remain civil.
1: That is nice.
2: That's very nice.
0: Hello, thank you. Hello.
2: I am a civil engineer, and thank you very much.
3: Did you pursue that for quite some time? Or?
0: I got my bachelor's in that, and then did 10 months of actual engineering. I was designing sewage pump stations.
2: Oh, that's exciting stuff.
0: Yeah, I could calculate how many gallons of water it takes to flush a young man's dreams.
1: Yeah.
0: It's about eight.
2: Eight. Okie dokie.
0: And then I went back to grad school because I said my student loan bill isn't high enough. Yeah.
3: You travel all over the place doing stand-up comedy, Jeff.
0: I do.
3: Any interesting places of late?
0: Well, I was in Nashville recently, and while I was down there, I got to see a Civil War battle reenactment.
1: Oh, really?
0: Don't cheat yourself if you haven't seen one. Hundreds of middle-aged actors running with bayonets. More casualties in the recreation than in the actual battle being depicted. One of the guys hurt so badly, they took him off the field in a helicopter. I had forgotten from my history text the Confederate air superiority that so lengthened the war between the states. And Johnny Reb got the chopper and changed everything. Scholars agree.
1: Yeah. Wow.
0: I think it was kind of a budget reenactment. The guys weren't anything blue and gray. It was the gas station attendants versus the mailmen. Really quite riveting.
2: The air superiority of the Confederates.
4: Moose Catton.
2: Mostly downplayed. You
3: new,
2: know that.
3: New novel, Choppers and Appomattox. Let me ask you this. You're a comedian. You're on the road all the time. Do you get to watch much TV?
0: You know, I do spend a fair amount of time. I'm always fascinated by the medicine ads. They seem to be.
1: Oh, yeah.
0: I like the people in the ad for the herpes medicine. They always seem to be kayaking.
1: Yeah, they always seem to be happy.
0: I'm not an epidemiologist, but maybe we ought to take a look at these rental kayaks. I think I found the problem. Spray them out like we do bowling shoes. Oh. They're so active. I'm not letting herpes keep me down. I'm rowing over the falls to end this discomfort.
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6: They bribed us to say that.
3: Of course, NCAA men's college basketball. Quite the weekend. More games last evening. Sometimes hard to find.
2: Coming into
3: True TV.
7: Oh, you mean on TV? Yeah.
2: In coming up with the Sweet 16, they're either on CBS or TBS. T is in Tata. BS.
3: Okay, so they've gotten rid of True TV and
2: True
3: TNT
2: TV,
3: for the
2: True TV and TNT are not broadcasting games coming up this weekend. But
3: yeah, I was trying to watch a game on Friday, and I'm not living in my own house, as you know.
2: I can't imagine the hell you went through.
3: So I finally found True TV, and it turned out I had a 6-minute preview sample.
7: Oh, they don't pay for that one, huh?
3: Yeah, so then you've got to sign up for whatever, a 6-year.
7: It's on a different cable subscription.
8: I saw Tom in the Wild twice on Saturday.
7: No way.
8: Yep, twice.
2: Weird.
7: On purpose?
8: No.
2: There's nothing more exciting.
8: Out on the street, I saw, what was this crazy guy with the two dogs? Tom, snowstorm by my son's school.
3: Yeah, it's a snowstorm. It's still dark outside. I'm walking two of the three dogs.
2: It was snowing like crazy.
3: Yeah. Someone goes by, honk, honk. Who the hell's up here?
7: What the hell were you doing up there?
8: Taking my son to a choir competition.
7: Oh.
2: Oh, really?
3: So, in any event, so I got to watch part of the game, and then that was it.
7: 6 minutes.
3: Yeah, so... Thanks for moving to the time and trouble to put it on a network that I don't have.
2: You know, when they get home and you go to your new house, you should put your hand on his shoulder and go, Dad, I'm sure things are going to pick up for you. You'll be able to afford True TV here sometime soon.
7: Yeah.
3: Well, it's so confusing now. I mean, you turn on their TV.
2: Because the networks and all the streaming services ideally want it to be confusing.
7: They don't want you to watch.
2: It's not operator error. It's the networks being
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2: hidden.
9: 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So.
3: Yeah, well, all I know is on this, you turn this TV on and you have just an array of logos. And every time you click on one, you have to buy it.

0: by the time you buy them all, you could own your own cable system.
1: So what you're...
2: yeah, I wonder what system they have over there.
0: Who knows?
1: Is it not... It's not Spectrum or it's not a normal cable?
0: There are 100 logos on
2: that. That doesn't sound like cable.
1: No, it doesn't sound like cable.
2: When you have cable, you just get those channels.
0: Right. No, because it's also always buffering. Usually right after the setup to a joke. It'll be the setup to a joke, and then all of a sudden it goes buffering, and then you come back and you've missed the punchline.
1: That cannot possibly... Well,
3: that's not the way mine works.
2: No. You know what? Hey, you know, that's a shame, Tom.
1: Yeah, it is.
2: I hope they fix that.
4: It's really enough. You know, like when you first moved in there and you said, did you know NBC has a live feed at 6:15 in the evening Eastern time? And I go, really? You don't think that was a recorded newscast? You just happened to click on it? No, it was live.
0: Sorry. It would be nice if these timestamped some of this stuff. I don't know. Sorry. Well, in any event, so I didn't get to see much of it.
4: You are really something.
1: And well, you're not a big basketball fan anyway. Are you?
0: I was going back and forth with people on texting to find out what was going on.
1: Okay.
4: Thank God I was out of that text.
0: And I would have played it on the radio, but for some reason, a radio won't work in that house.
2: Huh.
1: Okay.
2: That's an odd...
4: Well, isn't this house a wonder of nature?
2: It sure is.
1: So,
2: defies all.
0: I don't know if it's coated in lead or what.
1: I was going to say, is there some kind of magnetic field protector?
4: I think
0: radios don't work.
4: I think it speaks to your magnificent mental health and that it's not you being able to tune in the radio or the TV.
3: It's the cable and the radio.
4: It's the house.
1: The radio. That's impossible.
0: Man, I'll tell you what. Do you have $1,000 in cash? I'll take you over there and prove it to you.
1: I don't have $1,000 in cash, but I can get it.
0: I drove to my storage unit and got one of my radios so I could try this. I've got an indoor antenna hanging from the ceiling. I'm trying to pin it up there, and I'm going, why can't I get any reception in this?
3: God, you can't be left alone there.
4: You know, there are radio stations on your Wi-Fi network. Oh, but that was buffering, though, wasn't it?
1: Oh, yeah.
4: Yeah, I forgot.
0: Yeah.
1: Don't they have, like, one of those sweet little Alexas in the house?
0: Alexa and I aren't speaking.
1: She would have been able to find your radio station.
0: All she can find apparently is Taylor Swift, judging by my little girls.
1: All you have to do play da da da da da and it'll.
0: Okay, well, I'm sorry. Let's just move forward here. I'll be in my own house in a month. I hope to God that, or I'll be at the local cemetery. It'll be a murder suicide. The builder goes first, then I'm taking myself out.
4: It'll just be more of the same, only a different location. None of these are new.
0: Okay. Also in the news, a couple of weird animal stories this morning. Do you know what a nutria is?
1: Yeah, it's kind of like a big rodent.
4: Yeah.
0: Yeah, it sounds like something you're supposed to, like you put in a power shake.
1: Yes, it does. Supplement.
4: They make cheap hats out of it every now and then.
0: It's like a weird rat. Also, we have a really odd story about a sloth. Did you see this thing?
1: I did. I saw a sloth over the weekend.
0: Did you get bitten like this poor little girl did?
4: I saw a sloth. Over the weekend.
1: I did.
2: Yeah.
1: I did.
0: Slow dancing.
4: Is that the only thing that happened this weekend?
1: Yeah, we went to a really nice fundraiser.
4: Is that right?
1: Our local zoo. There was a sloth and a tortoise and an aardvark. Seen an aardvark?
0: I heard something went wrong with the Pet the Hungry Tiger exhibit.
3: It's a shame.
2: You know, every year they seem to have trouble with that.
3: Pet the Hungry Tiger.
0: I sometimes get distracted. I was in my house.
1: No.
0: Not where I live, where I'm not living now, but my old house. And I put the stopper in and I was going to soak some stuff. So I turned the water on. Then I got sidetracked and I was out making beds and stuff. And came back and there was a quarter inch of water on the floor.
3: He's shaking his head.
0: and so then I had to get the mop and scrub the whole
1: thing. Sure.
0: Kelly came back and goes, God, the floors are so clean. Yeah.
2: You're welcome, babe.
0: I had to like 40 towels, every towel soaking up the all day laundry. You know, that'll happen.
1: Yeah. But,
0: you got to remember that. So I don't know. That was
2: you. You got to remember.
1: Yeah,
2: and you plugged up the sink.
0: Yeah, a friend of mine just bought his first house, and I made a list, a little checklist of what home ownership things you have to know about.
4: you made the checklist. What is that
2: and gifted
4: worth?
2: This yeah. to?
4: What is that worth?
0: I mean, important. If you,
4: nothing.
0: No, it's. I mean, smoke. He didn't know about.
4: Well, first of all, you have to find out what cable system they're on. And then,
0: no, that's,
4: and then
0: that was home, one of the things on the list.
4: If your home is wrapped in lead, you can't get any radio station.
0: No, I had things. I you know.
1: What was on your list? I'm interested.
0: Do you know where are the water shutoffs? Where's the main water shutoff?
1: That is important.
0: Smoke alarm. Like carbon monoxide detector.
1: It is important. If you
0: have gas. He didn't know if he had gas or electric anything. He'd already bought the house.
1: He didn't know if it was gas or electric?
0: No.
1: Pat, you want to take this one?
3: Yeah, that was me.
0: No, this was another guy.
3: Oh, different. No.
0: Yeah, all that stuff you have to check. And the inspector was coming over. He told me you got to watch out for this and that.
2: I must know who this is.
4: Do you purposely...
0: He's my physical therapist.
4: You purposely surround yourself with idiots?
3: Yeah,
4: to,
3: yeah, exactly.
4: Feel superior.
0: Not an idiot.
4: Smarter.
0: He's a
4: sounds like an idiot to me.
0: Guy in the medical field.
4: Yeah, he's almost a doctor. Yeah,
0: no,
4: I'm
0: a
4: almost
0: very,
4: a doctor. Josh terrible. Is almost a doctor.
0: you've owned a house for how long, Josh?
2: Oh, I don't know, going on 5 years?
0: Yeah, so you've learned, haven't you?
2: Yeah, but a lot of that stuff I knew. So when you first, I asked that stuff.
1: Common sense kind of guy, yeah.
2: Right. But no, yeah, you do learn different things.
0: Would have been very valuable if I'd handed you that list.
1: Did you?
4: See, this is the thing.
0: It's three pages.
2: I did just
1: wait,
2: fine.
1: Wait, did you hear him? It's three pages.
4: He thinks this is valuable to people.
1: So did you save that file so you can print it for friends?
4: Oh, my God.
2: Again, chick, the confidence.
4: Yes.
2: Wouldn't you like an ounce of it?
4: Just an itty-bitty bit of it.
1: Save
4: good
1: it.
4: Lord.
1: Save
0: having lived through...
4: Someone who's so lost.
0: Several floods.
1: Yeah, me too.
4: Well, here's what you did wrong. Oh, really? What's all the screaming and yelling where you are? Never mind.
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0: We're speaking with Mike Armstrong, comedian, former cop, cop in Kentucky. We're not going to say exactly where you were, cop.
14: We were walking around downtown.
0: Mm-hmm. In uniform?
14: This guy's laying on the sidewalk. He's laying there going... And I'm like, shut up, you drunk fool.
0: Mm-hmm.
14: And I got him over to the hood of the car, and this woman walks up, and she goes, excuse me, officer, you might just want to let him lay there. He just jumped from the 10th floor.
4: Oh, my God.
14: My wife's like, what'd you do now? You're on TV again.
4: What'd you do? You're on this officer, Mike Armstrong. Made matters worse on Thursday night.
14: See when I don't
1: live?
14: Drink? Yeah, the guy, but he sued me.
4: He sued you?
14: How are you supposed to
4: know he's not a drunk?
14: Yeah, that's what I said.
0: You have the distinction of looking like a 19-year-old Brian Dunkelman.
15: Thank you.
14: No, he doesn't look anything like
15: I think. He doesn't look like Dunkelman.
16: Yeah, he does.
15: No, he doesn't.
16: He does.
15: We all agree.
16: Oh,
15: no,
16: he
15: does.
17: I get the what's his name? The lead singer of Green Day sometime.
2: Oh, yeah. Billy Joe. Billy Joe, yeah. Billy Joe.
17: Yeah.
16: Yeah,
17: the ladies
16: sure.
17: like Billy Joe.
15: Uh-huh.
17: Yeah. I also look kind of like a hobbit, which is not as sexy as being a rock and roll guy.
1: A hobbit?
2: You're a tall hobbit.
15: Well, it's because of the hair on his feet.
17: It is. It's large feet. I love eating bread and
16: No, I mean, questing. I'm not trying to be mean here. You look like you're 19 at the most.
17: I'm just shy of 30, and it's like I don't have a lot of... I can't grow a beard
1: me.
17: Or anything like that.
1: Almost 30?
17: I'm almost 30. I know. I've got as much testosterone as an 8-year-old Dutch girl. Would anyone like some chocolate?
15: Yeah, chocolate.
17: That's me.
2: You must get carded like all the time.
17: Yeah. What's that? It's incessant. I get nonstop, and you just have to kind of go, that's all right.
16: With us in the studio, comedian John Heffron. I think since we've talked, you've gotten married.
18: Yes, I've been married for, let's see, I won Last Comic Standing on a Tuesday. I got married the Saturday before, which I would highly recommend anybody who's about to get famous, you get married 3 days before.
15: Really?
18: Sure.
15: Oh, yeah.
18: Why not enjoy any of the newfound fame? So I've been married 4 years, and there was, you know, already in 4 years, there was a tough year.
15: The terrible twos.
18: I thought I was like, man, this is gonna be over before we get our pictures back. You know?
15: Wow.
18: I'm like, wow, man, I don't even know some of our guests even made it home on the plane yet. And I might be calling it quits.
15: Wow.
18: But you know, like the other day, me and my wife, we went to the mall. She wanted to go to a Pottery Barn to find a podium to give me lectures from.
15: Do they have those?
18: No, they have them at Restoration Hardware.
15: Oh,
16: you found one then.
18: Yeah.
2: That
18: it's
2: is
18: more mission style looking.
2: That is a fine piece of comedy right there.
19: It's an old Eskimo trick of how to catch a polar bear. Now, what you do is you go cut a hole in the ice.
15: Right,
19: right. And then you take little peas and you place them strategically 4 inches apart all the way around the hole.
15: Right.
19: And a polar bear will crawl up and he'll look at it and very much curiosity is what is going on there. Now, when he bends over to take a pee, you kick him in the ice hole.
20: Hello. You're listening to Bob and Tom 24/7. This has been Chick McGee speaking. Welcome back to the Bob and Tom Show. Somewhat of a mess.
1: Fair enough. I've been called worse.
20: But it's always a mess at this time. Yes. Uh-huh. Tom, go ahead.
21: Well, I was asking a question. I'll have to set this up. I'll be as quick as I can. We were on vacation last week.
1: Yes.
21: And we were talking about the fact that the bed at this... We rented this kind of like condo thing. And the bedroom that Kelly and I were in, the bed was too high.
1: Mm-hmm.
21: And I was just... It struck me that to get onto the bed, you had to kind of do the Fosbury flop, of course, which is the famous high jump move developed by Dick Fosbury.
1: All right. Which won me a trivia contest the other day, by the way. Thank you very much.
21: You're welcome.
1: I never would have known that.
21: And I mean, Dick Fosbury, who died last year, a revolution in a sporting event. How many people can say they...
1: Simone Biles.
21: Michael, what's his name? The swimmer.
1: Douglas.
21: Yeah. Great. Yeah, Michael Douglas, of course.
20: Michael Douglas, an amazing actor.
21: But he didn't invent his own stroke.
1: Yeah, but Simone Biles has invented her own vault.
21: Yeah, there you go. And she's a
16: really
21: genius
16: did.
21: In sports.
16: Mm-hmm. Wow.
21: She's great. My point is the bed. Why was this bed so high? And then
20: the things you latch on to.
21: It's just weird to me.
20: To and you.
21: So I decided I would research this.
20: Okay. Oh, good. And drag us into it. Go ahead.
21: No, I was thinking, why would an olden day, because you said
1: olden days,
21: olden
1: they
21: days
1: did.
21: And why? So I'm thinking, why? Between 3000 and 1000 BC, ancient Egyptians invented the first raised bed with legs at the time shaped like animals' feet. They were made of woods. The beds kept the sleeper off the ground to prevent.
1: Bugs.
21: Rodents.
3: Snakes.
21: And other creepy crawlers getting into the bed.
2: Now, that's not an explanation for the super tall bed. That's just took the mattress from the floor and raised it a bit.
21: But if you're familiar with rats, they could probably get up anything.
2: Yeah, they can get in your bed, no matter how tall it is.
1: Victorian beds, because that's the era that I was talking about.
20: Yes.
1: The Victorian beds, they had the stairs and they were way off the
20: Queen
1: ground.
20: Queen Victoria!
1: It was a status and symbolism. Furniture often was used as a status symbol. A high bed frame could signify wealth and social status. Warmth. Bedrooms in the Victorian era were often cold, especially in large drafty houses. A higher bed would be further away from cold floors, helping to keep the sleeper warm at night. And as you mentioned, the health and hygiene, because rodents couldn't get in your bed.
2: All right.
21: So that the woman that you were seeing, Josh, we discussed earlier, what was the term you used? The woman you were violating?
2: That's not the term I used.
21: No, it wasn't.
2: It's the term I thought, and you, before I could say it, you did.
21: But she had the mattress on the floor.
2: Right. I have no doubt there were rats in her apartment.
21: Oh, really?
2: Yeah. Oh, yeah.
21: Oh, that would just totally freak me out.
2: I mean, I never saw one. I would have to leave or
21: sleep standing up.
2: Oh, it was an apartment in Chicago. Of course it had
4: rats. Oh, there are more rats than people.
1: Wait a minute. Not all the apartments in Chicago have rats, do they?
2: I think, from what I read, 98%.
6: Yeah. Coming from the river.
4: 100%.
1: Yikes. I've seen them on the sidewalks, that's for sure. Yikes.
2: I've honestly never seen a rat on the Chicago sidewalk.
1: Oh, I have.
4: I'm walking here.
1: Yeah, in the South Loop, it was terrible.
21: So, Ryan, at present, your stuff, if you will, is in a like a closet in an apartment you're renting with some friends.
3: But yeah.
21: You can't move in for a while.
3: Now I'm worried about it being on the ground for the rats.
21: But your mattress really is on the ground.
3: Well, I don't have a mattress.
21: Oh, wow.
3: Because there is a mattress on the ground. Actually, okay, I don't own the mattress. There was a mattress that was a leave behind.
1: No, don't do that. No,
2: you'll be fine.
3: But it was a lady.
2: Yeah.
21: No. Yeah. So does it look like a Japanese flag?
3: I don't know exactly what that means.
4: No, it doesn't. It means the big red stain in the Yeah.
3: Okay, sometimes you got to spell it out, and by spell it out, I mean give me the visual description exactly.
21: Is it legal to use someone else's mattress? In some states, it's not legal to resell a mattress.
3: Wait, there was no money exchanged.
21: Okay.
3: I have left behind many a mattress, though.
1: Really?
3: But I get the mattress protectors.
2: Yeah.
3: You know,
2: yeah.
3: You buy a mattress, the first thing you do, you put a protector on there,
1: sure,
3: right?
1: Sure, I agree.
3: I mean, it doesn't let the mattress breathe.
1: You don't know what a mattress... Yeah.
3: Yeah, the plastic thing.
1: Yeah.
3: It's one of those things. It's the equivalent of, like, telling someone, like, I'm doing this to protect you, you know. Like,
21: doesn't it make a sound then?
3: It makes a little bit of a noise.
2: But they've gotten good.
6: Really good, yeah.
3: They've gotten good.
2: They're not the plastic sheets of old.
3: Yeah.
1: Yeah.
21: Like my friend Steve Kravitz's mom, furniture was always covered in plastic.
1: Oh, not like that.
21: That was so,
2: but I wet the bed when I was a kid, and we had plastic sheets, and me getting into bed was like I was getting into a newspaper nest.
3: Like you were working the tarp during a rain delay at the Ball Stadium.
21: Sounded like an NBA game. Okay, so when you go back to this place and move in, it'll be mattress on the floor.
3: Well, I'm going to be buying a bed. What I'm going to do is I'm going to buy the bed online, mm-hmm, and then have it delivered. So it'll be there when I get there.
2: Oh, perfect.
3: And yeah. I'll probably get a small bed frame.
1: Yeah, get one of those little platform bed frames.
3: Yeah, one of the little platforms.
1: Nice.
21: So will it be a single bed or a double bed or a king size?
3: Well, the room's kind of small, so I'm probably going to have to get a full size bed. Now, I like the queen size bed at least, but I'm probably going to have to get a full size. Just for space. Okay. But
21: now, if you have a guest over, there'll be room.
1: Have you ever ordered the mattress in the box?
21: Of course not.
3: Oh, they're so fun.
1: For college kids?
3: Oh, you know those muffins that come in the can? and then you crack them open? Yeah. And that's like when you open the mattress, it expands. It's really. You can't lay on it until it expands.
1: Right,
3: all the way.
1: Have to wait a couple
3: that's
1: of days.
3: Right.
21: It's like those dinosaurs you put in the.
4: Yeah. Not at all.
2: Yeah, they come in a giant egg.
4: You don't have to put them in water.
3: This is actually a really good idea.
2: Yeah.
3: Dino bed?
2: Better than an egg.
21: So it's an instant water bed that looks like a dinosaur.
3: Foam.
1: No, I bought one for my kid when she went to college, and you just have it shipped in a box and it shows up in her room, and you don't have to haul a mattress up the stairs.
21: Okay. But then those go right on the floor.
1: They go wherever you want them, frame.
21: Now, because the big controversy now at the Olympics are the cardboard beds.
1: But don't they have like a topper on them?
21: I believe they have three different options for firmness at the Olympic beds.
1: They do?
21: And the whole thing, the whole idea is, can't they be... They can turn them into kitty litter or something when the Olympics are over. There's some green crap. And you were saying that the Olympic athletes are upset because they have so much vegan food they can't get the protein they need.
1: Yes, the menu is 60% vegan. And most athletes need the protein, obviously, for optimum,
21: performance.
1: Thank you. That's what I was trying to find.
21: Dietary. Yeah. So they're all leaving, so going to the McDonald's.
1: Well, they were scrambling to find meat and eggs after like 3 days because they were eating so much.
21: Oh, okay. Yeah. Interesting. Well, let's get back to the news desk with Christy Lee. That's no ordinary news desk. That's the SILAC news desk starring Christy Lee.
1: Hey, members of a Colorado HOA called law enforcement officers to try and shut down a kid's lemonade stand.
2: Ugh.
1: What's the world coming
4: good
1: to?
4: Good. Damn kids.
2: Is that right?
1: The Summit County Sheriff's Office said they were contacted by members of the Wilderness Homeowners Association.
2: Homeowners say what?
1: Who complained about children.
21: No, it's not the president of the HOA. It's the HOA hole.
2: What you
21: call the head of the...
1: Children running an illegal lemonade stand that was blocking a road. Responding deputies found that the children were not blocking the roadway, but advised they move back a few feet for their safety.
2: For God's sake.
1: When the caller came out and started yelling at the children, claiming they were on private property, deputies determined that since the property was shared HOA property and because the children's parents are part of the HOA, they had a right to be there. Boy, this person...
2: Yeah, what a dick.
1: Yeah.
21: Someone's going to be getting lemons through their window.
1: Yeah.
21: I'm glad your shutters are the right shade of beige as I heave lemon through your window.
1: They're kids, man. You know,
2: that was one of my things. I had to move in a neighborhood that did not have an HOA. And thankfully I did. Mm-hmm. And there's not an HOA officially, but you can give money. There's somebody who collects money to do things.
4: Guess well, you know what happens
1: how
4: if you
1: don't... How much money have you given?
2: Not $1.
4: HOA, you have anarchy.
2: They're lucky to have me in their neighborhood.
4: That's right. Right.
2: I bring a certain amount.
4: They should bring you money.
2: Yeah. You're telling me a house hasn't sold it where the realtor went, you know, Josh Reynolds lives in that house. I promise you that's happened.
18: Wow. Well, what?
21: I have a question. Has anybody ever set up some kids and they're selling Mike's Hard Lemonade?
1: That would be illegal.
21: Hey, mister, $20. $20. I'll put it in a cup. You can take it away.
6: I mean, you just have to have the code word, right? It's like when you show up at a place and you hand them like a hard-boiled egg and say, the chicken's in Xanadu. And they're like, oh, okay, that's the code word, right? And then you get the good stuff.
4: That's right.
6: This is actually a really good idea. I need to have a kid.
2: Yeah,
6: so I can have a kid running basically a bootleg
2: Prohibition lemon.
1: Do you think there's a lemonade stand where the kids allow you to use Apple Pay?
2: I hope.
4: There's got to be.
1: Because who has cash anymore?
2: Nobody.
1: Right. It's hard to, like, I feel bad because I'll drive by and I've got this thing where I always try to stop and buy them, but I don't have a lot of cash anymore. I don't have it laying in my car or anything.
2: Yeah, ideally you could Venmo or something.
1: Yeah. Hey, kids, did you Venmo?
2: There's something so joyful. If you're ever in a position to pay more than what the kid is asking for.
1: Oh, I always do.
2: That is, they just brighten up so much.
1: Yep.
2: Yeah.
21: Oh, yes.
2: Mm-hmm.
6: But then they get used to that, and then they're set up for disappointment the rest of their life.
2: True.
6: I mean, like, what you're doing is creating a very problematic pattern.
2: We're getting into the evils of socialism, but...
21: Yeah, sure.
4: I think all of our hearts are in the right place.
2: Oh, right, sure, yeah.
21: You know, my first day at the grocery store, I'm working there, and like, hey, listen, these lemons are going to cost you $4. You're not going to give me a 10 and walk away happy? What the hell's wrong with you?
1: Authorities seized over 1,000 marijuana plants during a traffic stop in the city of... Weed, California.
4: Talk about on the nose.
1: Yeah, a deputy spotted a white Mercedes transit van on I-5. It was continuously swerving. And when the driver was finally pulled over, deputies searched the vehicle, discovered 1,021 rooted marijuana plants in the rear compartment of the van.
2: Oops. Unfortunately, he's been sent to the prison in Sodomy, California.
4: Yeah.
2: That's a rough place.
4: You get busted weed, you end up in Sodomy.
21: Not on the nose, on the ass.
1: The 53-year-old driver was arrested on several charges, including illegal transportation and possession of marijuana. I thought it was legal in California.
2: I'm sure there are
6: numbers. It's a quantity
1: issue.
6: It's a quantity situation.
21: There's all kinds of impossible licensing to make it impossible for the average person to do it without having a semen stain from the governor. And
2: depending on the state, those can be tough to get.
21: Yeah, completely ridiculous. Yeah, but, wow.
1: In Japan, authorities are cracking down on the use of rideable electric suitcases.
21: They're so cool.
1: According to the-
2: they're silly, aren't they?
4: They're stupid very silly. And they're useless. Why do you think they're cool?
1: People
21: I've never seen
1: to
21: this.
1: Walk.
2: They
1: you
2: are
1: haven't
2: silly.
1: Seen these?
21: It's like a
18: I've seen yeah.
21: It's
18: they
21: like
18: look
21: a
18: fun.
21: Magic suitcase.
1: Yeah. Yes. According to the Kyoto News Agency, two major Japanese airports have already asked travelers not to ride motorized suitcases within their facilities.
4: They barely go faster than walking.
2: Yeah. I know. It doesn't seem...
21: It's hilarious. We had a story a couple weeks ago. They literally pulled a guy over at some airport in Japan.
1: Police are also urging domestic retailers to warn customers of the strict laws concerning their use. Japan currently classifies the electric suitcases as, quote, motorized vehicles that can be ridden on roads only with the required safety equipment and a driving license.
21: Hmm. Well, all right, ma'am, we pulled you over. Your panties are blocking your license plate. let me see.
2: Well, why don't you pack better?
21: Huh? Yeah, let me see your registration. We could do the baggage claim 500. Get a few of these things. We had for a while the motorized coolers. Have you seen these?
3: No.
21: Yeah, same
1: you can
21: deal.
1: Ride on
3: why
1: them.
3: Am I so baffled by the idea you can just put wheels that move on anything?
21: Yeah, right? Yeah. No, but not the wheels that move. Wheels that move with a motor.
3: Oh, I love this.
21: Yeah, we had a couple of those.
4: Yeah. I thought you guys took them and the kids rode them.
21: Oh,
4: yeah,
21: the boys destroyed them riding around the neighborhood. It was cool.
2: I need one of those. I want one.
21: Yeah, I hear Toyota's coming out
2: tomorrow.
21: They're coming out with a hybrid.
2: Oh, they are? Oh,
21: yeah.
2: That's nice.
21: Yeah, it's interesting. You got to mix oil with the gas. Pain in the ass, but I hear Honda's coming out with one that just takes regular gas. But yeah, they're advancing. The Japanese are way ahead of us in the world of motorized suitcases.
2: Oh, who knew?
21: Yeah. See, it might be difficult getting the one that takes real gasoline into the overhead. I can see that as being a problem. Oh, man, there's gasoline dripping on the lady.
3: Oh, this, my duffel bag's got a Hemi in it. Those are so cool. I'm seeing the video for the first time. It's like a scooter you can put your stuff in.
1: Yeah, exactly.
3: Oh, my gosh.
21: You know, when we were in the 50s thinking about the future, I doubt if anybody had on their roster, you know, I mean, of course they had. Obviously, you're going to have stuff where you can fly. Flying cars.
1: Jetpacks.
21: Jetpacks.
1: Mm-hmm.
21: Pretty low on the list. A drivable suitcase.
2: Yeah. I mean, it's so low on the list in the 50s that now we're even going, no.
1: No.
2: Yeah. We're still scoffing at it.
21: It's really way
2: ahead.
21: But again, wheels on suitcases, I'm a big fan.
1: Mm-hmm.
21: I've got to say thank you to that. And by the way, if you're an inventor, please invent a ski boot bag with wheels. Thank you. It's a free idea. Get it
1: they
21: done.
1: They have them for golf bags. Why wouldn't they have them for ski bags?
21: Yes. Damn for skis.
7: Yeah, certainly.
21: For the boots.
7: Ski boot bag with wheels.
21: So, I'm talking to you.
4: By the way, can we make a little potable wine for the lift?
21: I'm talking to people who matter.
4: Yeah.
21: Okay?
4: Yeah, that's right.
21: Who? Do you ski, Ryan?
2: You're only talking to Upper Arlington.
3: No, I don't ski. I have tried skiing a few different times. I'm not a cold weather sport guy. Like I could never stop, so I would always just have to fall on my butt every time to stop.
21: Do you water ski?
3: Now I could try that because it's warm.
2: Mm.
3: Mm-hmm. But no, I don't. I'm not much of a skier. I don't know. My feet are slippery enough. Like I can't even get into a bathtub. I feel like a baby horse was just born. Is this what happens when you get older? Are my feet made of bars of
4: that's
3: soap?
4: That's how people fall in tubs.
3: I used to scoff and be like, these old people falling in tubs.
2: Yeah.
3: Get your act
2: happen?
3: Together.
2: Right.
3: And now I'm like 48 and I'm like, careful now.
2: Yes.
3: Get OSHA in here.
21: Are my feet made out of soap? I didn't think I'd hear that today, and I'm so glad I did.
20: Bob and Tom. They put the F in professional.
8: Singer-songwriter Steve Poltz is hanging out with us this morning.
22: Yeah.
8: And Steve is not only a great songwriter, he is prolific. Is that am I okay if I say that? You write a lot of
22: songs. I like that word.
8: A lot of tunes. And very good ones, too, not just a lot that are mediocre. You write a lot of good songs. And I bring that up because I'm not sure if it's possible to ask you to write a song right this second. But I wanted to read this news story because I've got an idea for a hook for it.
22: Okay.
8: I'll read the story and see if we can come up with something. This is from my favorite part of USA Today, which is where they take every state and they write one quick story
1: about
8: it.
1: It's called City and State.
8: Mm-hmm. And so the beauty of this is, let's just say in your state that particular day, nothing real big happens.
1: Mm-hmm.
7: They still have to write something.
8: They still have to put something in there, because every state gets something. So no matter what, you get something.
1: Right. Yeah.
8: So some days, obviously, there's real serious news. Some days, nothing's going on, so they have to go to the police blotter.
1: Mm-hmm.
7: Uh-oh.
8: However, this one kind of fits both those categories here. This is from South Dakota, from Sioux Falls. Good morning, Sioux Falls. Two brothers, ages 7 and 10, are blamed for an estimated $20,000 in damages at their neighbor's house. Police say 7 and 10. Did you get that?
1: I got that. What'd they do?
8: Well, they're boys. There's
1: a
8: star.
1: There you go.
8: Police say they apparently gained entry by using a rock to break a window. Then they threw fruit, vegetables, whatever else they could find. Anything breakable. They threw things at anything breakable. This is according to USA Today, including a large screen TV or two, light fixtures, and windows. Mm-hmm. By the way, the 7-year-old's too young to be charged, according to authorities.
7: Huh. But not too young to be spanked.
8: Yeah, I think that the song might outline the activity, and then I think the hook would be, somebody needs a timeout.
7: Mm-hmm. Yeah.
8: I don't know if you can come up with a nice melody for that.
7: How about someone needs jail timeout?
8: 7 and 10, Christy.
1: 7 and 10. 20, and they broke 000, into their neighbor's house.
8: $20,000
1: worth of damages. And threw stuff at breakable objects.
8: Broke everything, according to this news account.
10: We stole some fruit from the farmer's market. We were too young to have a car, so we didn't need to park it. Went to our neighbor's house and broke up some crap. We threw the fruit and sat on each other's laps. Yeah, we were too young for Brokeback Mountain, but we sang some song

0: a couple of Twinkies. Said we had to take another timeout, but we're using the Twinkie defense. Didn't mean to break some stuff. We were angry. We're going through puberty earlier and earlier because we drink hot dog water. We want to have sex with all your daughters. I guess we need to have a timeout. I guess we need to have a little timeout. We ate Twinkies and we broke some crap. And then we have your daughters sit on our laps. We need to take another timeout because the Twinkie defense is what we're talking about. Yeah, Twinkie defense is what we're talking about.
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3: This is the Bob and Tom Show.
4: Good morning. Thanks very much for joining. We have a couple guests in the studio. They include comedian Tim Cavanaugh.
5: Good morning, everybody.
4: Michael Clark is also joining him on the guitar this morning. And comedian Melanie Malloy is here with us. And we're meeting Melanie for the first time. She is the daughter of a radio broadcaster.
6: Thank you very much. Good morning.
7: Check, I didn't know you.
6: That's right. Melanie is my daughter.
3: Not true.
4: Melanie. Oh.
7: I know. She screwed it up, man.
5: Whatever her name is.
6: She's an adopted daughter.
3: What's her name?
7: And he doesn't sound like that. I don't know what kind of accent you think.
3: He's like, hello, Melanie.
6: Hey, Melanie, what time is it?
3: What time is it? Hey, 35 past the hour.
6: Yeah, thanks very much.
7: Jack, it's funny to see you trying to act tough as I just saw you lubing up your elbows there with lotion.
5: Well, I've got stress-induced psoriasis.
6: Boo-boos?
5: And it's no picnic.
7: Oh, just wait. Yeah. Mm-hmm.
4: Psoriasis. The P is silent, not like the P in pansy. Pansy was the way I was going to go with that joke.
7: He might just be metrosexual. Are you?
5: No.
3: No, he's solo sexual.
6: I'm solo sexual.
7: She's on to something. He does
4: city
7: the
4: of
7: mani
4: one.
7: Petties and
5: I do the mani petty.
7: Oh, yeah. Oh, yeah.
5: I order away for my bath gel.
7: Yes.
5: Stuff like that.
3: You
7: oh,
3: do?
7: You're totally metro. Yeah, he shops a lot.
5: How many pairs of shoes do you have? 350, but that's not the point. That's not why we're here this morning. We're here to talk about Melanie. Right?
4: Now,
5: and Tom's attraction to her. Go, Tom.
4: Melanie, you're a very attractive woman. Not necessarily my type.
5: I don't believe that. I don't believe that for a second.
7: I think deep down you have a thing for the hippie girls, but you never
5: the hippie girl.
7: On that.
4: No, you know, I don't have a thing for hippie chicks, I gotta tell you. But you're a very nice person, don't get me wrong. Yeah.
7: You have a good personality.
4: No, you don't know. It's just the nose ring always throws me.
7: Okay. Yeah. Mm-hmm. You don't like it? You,
5: anything else pierced,
7: Melanie? No, chick.
5: What the hell was that?
7: I don't know. It just came out of it.
4: That's not where I'm going with this discussion.
7: No, just the nose. And a lot of guys really don't like it, I know.
5: Anything else?
7: So why'd you do it? Mm-hmm. I'm not trying to get guys. You know, like the kind of guys that like it are the cool ones.
4: Mm-hmm.
7: You know?
4: Oh.
7: I mean, no. Well,
4: do they have jobs?
7: No, that's the kind of guys I like.
4: Oh, okay.
3: There you go.
4: Do you have a? You don't
8: Could
4: have
8: I
4: a? Talk, do you have a tongue
8: do you have
4: thing?
8: Time for lunch later. I need to take you out and explain to you how life works, honey. Because they need to have a job.
4: Let's. I just out of curiosity. So you're a big music fan, I'm gathering.
7: Oh, huge, huge.
8: Like the musicians, do you?
7: Yeah, I like, I like the musicians too, but I'm really, really giant into music, all kinds, except, jam bands I like a lot.
4: I could have guessed that.
7: Classic rock, yeah.
4: What kind of guys do you like? Let's just be...
7: I like short guys, and I like guys with real pretty eyes and real messed up teeth. Like carnival workers. That's my thing. Love the
4: Donnie.
6: Where is Donnie when we need him?
7: You have a carnival worker nearby?
3: Close as we can get.
4: Until he got fired. Now that's hard to do, by the way.
7: Does he have dental dysfunction? Does he have dental chaos? Because I love it.
5: Do you really?
7: Yeah, I love dental chaos. Yeah.
3: And that's unusual.
8: You don't see that very much anymore.
7: At the Iowa State Fair, you do. I was there once.
3: You should move to Britain.
7: Yeah. I like it. I can't help it. That was my first crush, the guy that ran the Ferris wheel.
5: Yeah. And carnies make pretty good money.
7: Do they?
5: Yep. And you get free rides.
4: It's all cash.
3: How true.
4: I see. Well,
6: how many times has a carny come up to you said, I'll give you a free ride? Mm-hmm. Probably a lot of times.
7: Mm-hmm. I wish. Mm-hmm. I don't think that's ever happened. I bought one cotton candy one time, though.
6: Mm-hmm. Yeah?
7: Well, oh. Can't eat solid food and missing teeth.
4: You know? Right.
3: That's very true.
6: That's a good point.
4: Mm-hmm. Yeah. Our guest
3: skip
4: is
3: the pork tent, go right to the cotton candy.
7: Oh. Mm-hmm.
4: Our guest is Melanie Malloy. And you do have the big dreads.
7: I do.
4: And a couple of tattoos. Yes. And
5: the tattoos we can see. Any tattoos we can't see?
7: What? Any other questions, Tom? That wasn't that last question.
4: No, I wasn't going there either. I was just going to. We have a thing inside this. Inside the. If you're a guest in the show, we ask that guests not wear perfume,
7: right?
4: Or cologne,
7: right?
3: Right.
7: Mm-hmm.
4: So, you. I'm guessing. I'm guessing.
6: Oh,
4: no,
6: boy.
4: You're fine. You don't.
7: She does.
4: I know. I was going to ask, had you not been given that memo, would you ordinarily, you know, douse yourself in, like, say, patchouli? I'm just guessing.
6: Oh, my God.
7: Okay. Patchouli lingers and lingers and lingers.
3: It does.
4: Yeah. Is that what you normally wear?
7: Yeah. Well, it's in my hair. And like I told you, the hair gets washed when I feel like it. Mm-hmm. So the patchouli's kind of still.
4: I don't smell it now. So you're
7: fine.
4: Oh,
7: that's good.
4: But I mean,
7: no, I smell delightful. I really do. People are very often surprised that I smell like a peach.
4: That's nice.
7: Yeah, I wear peach.
3: Nothing wrong with that.
6: Mm-hmm. I was in the car with you earlier.
7: Uh-oh. And
6: I can't agree. No, I'm just joking.
4: Well, that's nice. Just asking.
8: Smell like a peach.
4: But is patchouli your
7: favorite
4: scent of choice?
7: Oh yeah.
4: Now, what is that? What is that message? What does patchouli send out? What is that supposed to mean? Because it seems to be one of the most common.
8: It covers up the smell of pot.
4: Yeah. Is that the theory of it?
7: Well,
8: yeah,
7: the old theory was that
8: it,
7: like at Grateful Dead concerts, the people who just traveled and did not bathe ever, it's so strong that, you know.
3: It really, it kills B.O.
7: Yeah, but I just, it just
3: well,
7: takes
3: kind
7: me to.
3: Well,
7: it's,
4: and a job and a job interview, I'm guessing.
8: The other one's Amber. Do you have any friends that wear Amber?
7: Is that
8: what it's called?
7: Amber.
8: Wow, that lingers.
7: Uh-huh.
8: Amber, I had someone hug me yesterday that was wearing it, and I could smell it all.
4: Was it a man?
3: So
8: yes.
4: And you let him go?
8: He was my Pilates instructor. I'm
3: really? Mm.
6: How about Axe?
3: Axe, boy, that hangs on forever.
8: I've only been around Axe because of his
4: That had to be banned at the school.
8: Oh, my gosh.
4: Seriously.
3: Really?
4: They sent out a memo.
3: Was it starting to seep into the walls?
4: No more Axe.
3: Yeah. You
4: know, when you've got
6: people overdo it.
4: You've got 75 eighth graders all wearing Axe.
3: Oh, then they do a half bottle at a time.
4: Yeah, I couldn't.
7: What is
4: Axe?
3: It's a young man's deodorant cologne.
8: Yeah.
7: Oh.
3: And it's very overpowering.
7: Don't you hate that? There was a guy came to talk to me the other day. So much cologne, my instinct was to stop, drop, and roll. Too much.
3: Sure,
4: see, that's
3: I know
4: why,
3: exactly.
4: That's
3: what you're
4: why
3: talking
4: we.
3: About.
4: That's why we have the no perfume, no cologne rule.
8: Tom and I have very serious noses.
4: Mm-hmm. There were. We've had.
3: Well, we had that one guest came in that had such bad. I mean, so much that our eyes were burning.
8: Yeah.
6: Wow.
3: Oh, it was horrible.
4: And the sad thing is, his material was worse.
5: And that's not the only thing that stunk.
4: There's no necessary connection there.
6: Jimmy Pepperspray Dolan is doing very well, by the way.
4: Now, here's something odd that I discovered. I was doing some research about something, and as you know or may not know, this program is this radio show is about to become a TV show. The show will be filmed every morning. It'll be a broadcast on WGN America beginning pretty soon. But I was doing some research about something unrelated, and I found out. And I don't know if you guys know this, but every show on television has to be available closed caption now.
6: Really?
4: Every show. So that means this show will be
8: closed
6: caption for the hearing impaired.
4: So someone is going to have to be
8: translating
4: this. You know, the Pope says, I can't wait to see that. The Pope's on the phone.
3: Well, good luck to that person.
5: Oh,
4: yeah.
5: Boy.
4: Yeah. Yeah. But, mm-hmm. And then it also eventually, I think, I don't know, I'm going to probably get this wrong, but I think a year from now, they also have to be closed caption in Spanish.
8: Spanish, yeah.
6: Oh, that's awesome.
4: So, I mean, that's...
3: Hola, Tomas.
4: So, I'm wondering...
8: Isn't that
4: amazing?
6: Puede usted
4: so, in any event, I may have that
7: Spanish
4: wrong,
7: I
4: but I was reading...
7: ¿Hablas español, Tim?
3: No.
6: Sí.
7: You'd say un poquito, right?
6: Sí.
4: Now,
6: Puede usted...
4: The reason I bring this up is I heard you talking in the hallway that you have a boyfriend who is hearing impaired. Is that correct?
7: I did have a boyfriend that was hearing impaired.
4: I didn't hear the whole conversation.
7: Yeah, it was a long time ago.
3: Mm.
7: Mm-hmm. Okay. He was so cute, and he was, well.
4: Do you know the sign language then?
7: Yeah, actually, I did learn a little bit of sign language. I've forgotten it. You have to keep up with that. You got to practice that. But He was really, let's see, I don't want to be raunchy because you're a clean show, but I'll just say he was really good with his tongue. Do you understand what mm-hmm. I mean?
9: Uh-huh. Sure.
7: Wow, okay. Mm-hmm. So he was all, and I was all, wah! Because that's what I sound like. So better I'm with a deaf guy. Who wants to hear that?
9: Good point.
10: Yeah, nice.
5: Match made in heaven. You know, we did a comedy show, a Bob and Tom All-Star comedy show somewhere, and they had
8: an interpreter.
5: They had a sign language lady.
4: Oh, I did a special benefit one night with a deaf comedian. She was great.
5: There are some signs and that are just exactly the signs that you would think they would be for. Mm-hmm. Yeah, that is.
7: Oh, right.
5: Yeah.
7: Mm-hmm.
5: Yeah, and this is uh-huh. what you would think.
10: Are
5: would
10: you kidding
5: for.
10: Me?
5: No, that's the international.
8: That's the international.
10: Yeah,
8: thing.
10: Wow. Yeah.
4: No, we did a special benefit one night with a deaf comedian, and we got up there and we had a sign person, whatever the proper term
10: right.
4: is,
10: right,
4: and
9: they're a translator is what they are,
4: and we had
5: a sign person,
4: we had the screen with the closed captions. And I guess there's sort of two camps of people that are deaf. And so what we did naturally, I put them up against each other. Mm-hmm. And sure. we had a little fight. And mm-hmm. we were tricking one group and another. But I'm wondering if they did closed caption this show, some of the stuff, I mean, for example, the famous Fuku Tuku Bank caper.
8: Mm-hmm. Yeah. Mm-hmm.
4: That would be one rough piece to put. I don't know how that
8: right.
4: would.
8: Right.
4: I mean, and then.
9: Good luck to you.
4: Yeah, it'll be fun.
9: Oh, why not?
4: It'll be very interesting. I was just asking. Okay, we have to take a break.
9: Oh.
4: We will do that, and we'll come right back. This is the Bob and Tom Show.
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9: No.
23: Well, I am in the country of Costa Rica. 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And that's me, Jim Jefferson. So whether you've been injured at a concert, while listening to music at home, or while simply thinking about a song, you may be entitled to compensation. Call the law offices of John Johansson today and see if you have a strong case, just like this fellow did.
24: I called Jack Joseph for help last fall. See, I'd been listening to the radio and heard Alice Cooper singing his catchy song called School's Out.
9: Uh-huh.
24: Well, I assumed he meant my school. I didn't show up for my final exam, and I flunked out. But my attorney, Mr. Jensen, explained to Mr. Cooper's attorneys how this would prevent me from becoming a doctor and making millions of dollars over my lifetime. Thanks, Jim.
23: That man is just one of dozens of clients I have helped. Just listen to this young couple who came into my office with a sad story.
25: Well, rock music ruined the reputation of my girlfriend and me. We grew up in a small town and dated all throughout high school.
26: We always behaved very modestly in public and had planned to save ourselves for marriage. Until we became the talk of the town. Tell him, Jack.
25: You see, Diane and I were outside the Tasty Freeze, minding our own business, sucking down a chili dog.
26: And his hands were not between my knees. Johnny Cougar ruined our reputation. We couldn't walk down the street without people snickering and pointing after that song came out.
23: But now life goes on for Jack and Diane.
5: Yeah.
23: Thanks to our out-of-court settlement, they were able to move to a slightly larger town with larger fast food chains and less nosy neighbors. I'm just here to help people get what's coming to them. If you thought Saturday night really was all right for fighting, contact my office. Or if you thought Pat Benatar really wanted you to hit her with your best shot, just pick up the phone and call me. Did you hear Rock You Like a Hurricane on the radio and immediately evacuate your home? Well, I'm your guy. Perhaps you had a loved one who took the Van Halen song Jump a little too literally. Give me a ring. There is no reason for you to suffer any longer. I have helped a hotel detective who was out of sight get his job back, as well as a banker lady who was sure all that glittered was gold. And recently, I helped this victim of a stalker.
0: I got real creeped out every time I heard that song by The Police, Every Breath You Take. I realized he was singing about me. Every move you make, I'll be watching you, creepy. Jason Jorgensen was able to get me a nice settlement. Plus, he got that guy ticketed for impersonating a law enforcement official. Oh. The police? Hell, it turns out they ain't even real cops. Jackie sure helped me.
23: Don't let rock and roll ruin your life any longer.
1: The law offices of Joe Johnson do not accept any cases which may end up in an actual court of law. Any settlements awarded are subject to Costa Rican taxes as well as a 3-year waiting period pending counter litigation. Joe Johnson will not be held responsible for any death threats, public mockery, or yard jobs which occur before, during, or after filing lawsuits.
23: Call the law offices of Joe Johnson today.
1: Phone number withheld due to pending litigation.
2: 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All Bob and Tom. All day and all the night. 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
3: Mm-hmm. We'll take a phone call.
6: Oh, good.
3: All right. Morning, Bob and Tom Show.
17: Oh, hi, fellas. Hey, good morning. Ernie Fergler calling.
3: Ernie, how are you?
17: Good. Fergler's Hardware Store. Yeah. How is everybody?
6: Good, great. Ernie.
17: Oh, hold on.
3: Are you guys open already?
17: Turn the store music down a little bit. Oh, yeah, we're open already this morning. We opened at 6 o'clock.
3: Wow. I did not know that.
17: All the employees have to be here by 5:30 or they're fired. And I mean, not a damn day do they miss. One of their asses out.
6: That's a good rule, yeah.
17: Hold on a minute.
3: Sure.
17: Yes, Emily, what? You went off tomorrow?
6: Uh-oh.
17: Let's see, what's tomorrow? Hold on.
3: Tomorrow's Thursday.
17: Let's see, tomorrow's a work day.
6: Uh-oh.
17: I'll get back there.
6: Stop kidding around.
17: What's wrong with you? Either way, folks, while we're here, let me just say something. The model toilets in plumbing are just that.
6: Just,
17: you know, at least you can make the deposits in the toilets in the bathroom back there. Listen, by the way, I'd like to take a quick gander at Fergler's Community Bulletin Board.
6: Oh, good.
18: Hey, Ernie, could you get the choir to quiet down a little bit?
17: Okay, hold on. Edna, turn down the PA, please. Thank you, dear.
3: Uh-huh.
18: Edna. Oh.
17: By the way, let's see. The kid in the back in lumber said we should call the community board to What Up Ernie.
18: That's a nice idea.
17: I kind of like that. Yes. I like the hip kid lingo like
3: That's
17: anybody
3: nice.
17: Else. I'm down with that.
6: All right.
17: Oh, here's a posting. It's directed to me. Probably another thank you. We get them all the time. People drop by and post them. Dear Mr. Fergler. Homo reads this.
6: Wait a minute.
17: Homo reads that's it. Very funny. Oh, hold on. Well, I've got to make an announcement. Can you hold just a
3: second? Sure, go ahead.
17: I'll get on the PA here.
27: 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Gene Throckgorden, Ray Bentner, Image, there's Ray. Hi, Ray. Good morning. Gene, there you are. Imogene Copeland. These are regulars, folks. Glad to see you all here. Tommy Glandiver. and Jean Ann Saucerman. I'd like everyone to recognize these people and get a good look at them. I have their bounce check. I'll be happy to put through again as soon as each of you cough up the $30 bounce check. That'll be in cash, please. Well, that's our losers of the week. Thanks again for shopping at Burglar Hardware, where we say you make out like a burglar when you shop at Burglar.
5: That's right.
27: There you go.
18: Thanks, okay, Ernie.
27: Have good. A good week,
3: you
27: fellas.
3: You too.
27: Everyone. Bye now.
18: Bye, Ernie.
4: Bob and Tom.
7: If you irradiate poop, it will be sterile, but it's still poop.
4: You can pick your morning radio show, but you can't wipe Bob and Tom on the couch.
8: We're going to have the Frank Caliendo Challenge coming up in a few minutes. Frank has no idea what it is or what I'm talking about.
10: Oh, good.
8: That's the way you like to do it?
10: Oh, good.
8: We like to keep it a surprise where embarrassment and failure is always a possibility.
5: Yes.
8: Welcome to the show. Right now, we haven't really talked to Christy much.
11: Done over there, bro?
5: Yeah.
8: I'm sorry. Did we?
5: What do you... Yeah, I think so.
11: Authorities in Delaware are on the alert for drug use at this weekend's fish concert.
8: Oh, that is solid police work.
11: How is this a story?
5: Fish.
11: Given that the band's concerts have a reputation for widespread drug use, Dover Police Chief Thomas Johnson Jr. said officers will be vigilant throughout the event.
5: Well, you don't have to call me Thomas Johnson Jr.
11: In addition to drug-related concerns, Chief Johnson also warned concert goers to be mindful of thieves who may try to take advantage of people not paying attention to their phones.
8: You mean
11: or
8: stoned.
11: Personal effects.
5: Tom, no, you. This is your pickpockets.
11: Yeah.
5: Alert for pickpockets.
8: I see, Frank.
5: You were so early on this.
8: When the eclipse happened a few months ago,
10: you got your pocket picked?
8: No, I told people be on the alert for pickpockets, and they mocked me.
5: Yes, we.
10: Wait a second. That
11: it
10: really
11: got dark for 2 minutes.
10: You know,
8: yeah, but everybody's
10: focused.
8: You know
10: how many pockets can be picked in there.
8: And they're looking up. You know, there's a lot of pickpockets. You were just there in the Vatican and Rome.
11: Barcelona is really bad,
10: too. Oh, trust me. My wife is worried about that.
11: Me
10: That's
11: too.
10: All she cared about.
5: Really?
10: She missed everything. She didn't see anything. She was just looking at our pockets.
11: They paranoy you about it.
8: Yeah, well.
10: Rome, it's really bad. You can. The scams in Rome are unbelievable. People put down pictures, and they try to get you to step on them. And once you step on them, then they try to make you buy them, saying that you ruined them. And they're like following you, putting them down as you walk.
5: What the?
8: Yeah.
5: I'm going to end up punching a Roman if I go over there.
10: When in Rome, right?
11: Did you have the lady that was all made up and dressed and she wanted to take a selfie with you? And if you took a selfie with her, then she had her little accomplice walk around and then they were pickpocketing you while you were
10: Yeah, we had somebody trying. We were a mark for somebody somebody selling something. It was very similar to that. And then there's another thing where they bring up roses to you and they give you a rose. It's like you're getting a rose free. And if you take the rose, then they say it's a $50. Like, you just gave it to them.
12: Not America sucks.
13: And then the Pope comes out with a basket and he wants money.
8: Hey, give me a little cash.
11: On a really long hand.
5: A little something for the effort. Let's go.
8: It's like the old against your will windshield cleaners.
11: Yeah.
8: That were
5: I don't mind
11: in New York City.
5: I don't mind those. They do a nice job. You give them a buck.
12: Do they? Aren't they using crumbled up like editorials to clean?
8: And by the way,
5: I think they are.
12: This is my urine in a newspaper.
8: What is it about that fluid that often really smells bad?
12: It's hobo piss.
8: Thank you.
11: Piss. How are they climbing up there to pee?
8: I don't know.
12: No, they got in their spritzers.
8: Haven't you noticed how much it stinks?
11: No, he's talking about the ones at the gas station.
8: At the gas station.
12: Oh, the gas station.
8: The squeegee.
12: Yeah.
8: You know, they have the squeegee that they got back in 64.
12: I see what you're saying. Yeah, there forever.
8: Falling
12: That's
8: apart.
12: Mildew and bacteria.
8: It's disgusting.
12: Lightning bug guts.
14: I've really been cleaning my windshield this summer. I like it. It's my favorite thing to do. You get in there while you're filling the gas up.
12: Oh, sure. You still do it, but it's they can reek.
14: Yeah.
12: Yes.
8: I don't know what is about that fluid.
12: I'd stop drinking it.
8: Why would the cops do a press release about they're looking for drugs?
12: That's exactly why. They're trying to cut down before it happens. They're trying to nip it in the bud.
11: Is marijuana legal in Delaware?
8: But the only concert that doesn't have marijuana probably is Celine Dion, and that probably does too.
12: Mm.

0: artist Daniel Arsham in an effort to honor the Roman tradition of making sculptures of your wife.
1: I see. I need a rainbow-colored elephant. Life-size.
2: Wow, when you're super rich, I got to admit, though.
0: Is it beautiful? I haven't seen it.
3: I thought it was kind of gaudy.
0: The statue.
2: It's very odd.
4: Is it clothed?
0: Yes.
2: I can't tell because there's a giant silver dragon in front of it. It's well done.
1: It sounds gorgeous.
2: And it's kind of a deep turquoise, dark.
0: Features blue skin wrapped in a flowing silver garment, according to this story.
2: It's really pretty cool, I have to
3: say. She won't do Avatar cosplay with me in real life, so I had to make this.
2: It is that color. There it is. Yeah.
0: Oh, that's beautiful.
3: Is that their house? Or?
0: I would think it's in their garden.
2: Didn't they buy one of the Hawaiian islands?
1: You know, actually, that is her encased in some sort of blue.
2: Oh, it's like the Star Wars thing.
1: Empire's exactly right. Yeah, carbonated.
5: Yeah. I'm very thirsty.
1: You'll shut up now, won't you?
2: Yeah, it's also an escape rocket, so he can leave the compound
3: How about that?
0: Wow. Yeah.
2: So if you've got billions of dollars, why not?
3: I can see why Ace considered it gaudy, though. It's ostentatious, that's for sure.
6: It's good work. Good work.
7: It looks like if there was a rich person in a movie, that's what they would have, just to show that they're impractical and kind of silly.
2: But the photograph of it that I have, she's in front of it, and she's holding a giant cup of coffee in a bathrobe like, all right, take a picture. The guy's just spent, $1 million on this statue. Maybe
3: women never appreciate anything.
7: But when you have $1 billion, spending $1 million isn't a big deal.
5: Yeah. Maybe she's like, that's all you
0: Josh?
5: Spent?
0: Josh?
5: Should have done so much more with this.
2: She didn't give it a like.
0: Oh,
2: well, it's unbelievable.
0: Yeah, you're right. That is not a flattering photo. He could have.
2: She could have put a little effort into it.
0: Yeah.
5: Is a big robe,
0: looks
5: too.
0: Like that Fiona, is a big robe.
5: That's a half pumped up sumo costume.
1: He could have fallen in love with a better looking woman, too. Okay. Maybe that's start.
2: I think she's kind of pretty, but I mean, I think that's really a beautiful sculpture. She doesn't look like she's real happy about it. I'm just kind of laughing at it. Maybe she would have preferred a nice purse.
7: He can buy a small country.
2: Next time
7: you want to give her a gift, buy her Guam.
3: A private island or
2: Guam. <Yeah. laughs>
7: Honey, I love you. Here's Puerto Rico. Something along those lines, right?
2: Oh.
0: Scientists say they've developed an AI model that can predict different diseases by analyzing the color of your tongue.
3: This is bold. Oh.
0: The proposed imaging system can reportedly spot diabetes, stroke, anemia, asthma, liver, and gallbladder conditions.
7: And if you've recently had a Jolly Rancher.
3: Oh, yeah. I can tell that?
0: Especially the green ones. Yeah.
1: That is thorough.
0: COVID-19 and a range of vascular as well as gastrointestinal issues with 98% accuracy.
3: Wow.
0: Researchers hope the model could one day be implemented in smartphones as a secure, efficient, user-friendly, and affordable method of diagnosing your own health issues.
2: Really?
3: Doctors everywhere going, damn it!
2: Well, you either have
7: the tongue trick.
3: WebMD has already made our job harder.
4: Google has already ruined their lives.
0: Right.
2: So wait a minute. You've either got liver disease or you just had a great popsicle. I'm skeptical. So we'll see.
3: I'm sure there is something to be... I mean, that's why they have you say.
2: But they're not using it yet, though.
1: Is that why they have you say
3: Sure, yeah.
0: Look at your tongue.
3: They're just perverts.
2: Now, the Frank Caliendo challenge, I think... did anybody give you the piece of paper?
5: Yeah, he just handed it to me a second.
2: Okay, now this is...
5: He handed it to me upside down. As stupid as I was, I wasn't sure what it was yet, thinking maybe it was part of the Frank Caliendo challenge. And I turned it over, and I was just happy to see it's one of the five songs I might kind of know.
3: Oh, all right.
2: We tried this, but the idea of this is we give Frank a song, and he can wade through it as various different people if he so chooses. It's a classic song. Everyone knows, I think. The song is American Pie.
3: Frank, do you want to choose, or should we shout things out?
5: Shout things out, as long as I can do them.
3: Okay.
5: I mean, it's got to be something in the wheelhouse, otherwise the show goes down. Shout them out quickly. Like, one time, I saw some of the... I actually have to apologize to Pat, because... the viral thing that was mini viral thing from last time I was on went out, and then I cut it down so it was mostly me to come from my channel, and I had a little bit of Tom in there, and then Pat was like, "Oh, the guitar player was great on that. Too bad we didn't see him." I was like,
4: "I was teasing you.
5: I know you were. I know 100% it was a joke from him, but I felt bad. I was like, I."

0: When I was doing it, I was like, I hope nobody notices that I've cut this down to basically just be me. And then I got that from Ben. I was like, oh, everybody's going to notice. What a jerk I am.
1: You're not a jerk.
0: But I just know coming from my channel, that's where I needed the setup.
2: Well, people are following you. Yeah,
0: yeah, I needed it. Yeah, but it was it worked better my
3: so
0: way.
3: So what would you Josh, who should he start with?
2: Oh, I would recommend starting with George W., sure.
3: Okay.
1: Oh, all right. Yeah.
4: A long, long time ago, I can still remember how that music used to make me smile.
3: Oh, how about
4: hold
3: Madden?
4: On for the video.
3: Oh, wait. Oh. How about John Madden takes it from there?
4: That music. Oh, we already did that. I knew if I had my chance that I could make those people dance like that Australian breakdancer did for a while. But February, Reagan. It was Reagan. I mean, Reagan is the Brett Favre of breakdance. Yeah. February made me shiver.
2: Goldblum.
4: Wow, with every what? Every paper I delivered. Bad news one. On the doorstep. I couldn't take... Wait a second. I'm rhyming step with step here. I'm going to take one more step. Yes, of course.
5: John C. Reilly?
4: I can't remember if I cried when I read about his widowed bride. Something touched... I'm way off there. Touched me deep inside the day the music died.
3: But Charles Barkley.
4: So bye-bye, Miss American. That's a tough one right there. Throw my Chevy to the levee. Oh, that way off on that diver was dry. And them good old boys with drink. That's, wait, give me something else. That was not hit.
2: William Shatner.
4: Them good old boys. You know what? Drinking whiskey and rye. Singing, this will be the day that I die. This. Try to stay with me, Pat. Will be the day that I die.
3: How about Morgan Freeman?
4: Now for 10 years, we've been on our own. And moss grows fat on a rolling stone. But that's not how it used to be.
2: Nicholson.
4: When the jester sang for the king and queen in a coat he borrowed from James Dean. And a voice that came from you and me.
6: Robin.
4: Oh, and while the king was looking down, the jester stole his thorny crown. What a great call on this one. The courtroom was adjourned, and no verdict was returned.
2: Ted Knight.
4: And while Lennon read a book on Marx, the quartet practiced in the park. Oh, oh, Billy. And we sang dirges in the park. The day the music died.
3: Apologies to the great Don McLean. That was Frank Caliendo. That was lovely, Frank.
6: Lovely.
3: So once again, an A-plus on the Frank Caliendo Challenge. Oh, that was so nice. Made me feel so good. Now, we have time to get one more story out of Christy Lee at the SILAC News Desk.
6: Do you have a request?
2: Yes, Christy, do this as...
3: actually, I do because...
6: I figured you did.
3: No, this is a story that... I think Josh will lose his mind. I know this just makes me so irritated.
2: Oh, no.
3: It's about the wedding.
6: A couple in New York... that's exactly the story I had picked. A couple in New York defending their decision to charge guests over $300 to attend their ceremony. According to Live Now, Nova and Remo Stiles, both 30, were married at St. Patrick's Cathedral in June of 2023.
2: Nova and Remo.
6: Yes.
2: I'm already not going.
5: It sounds like two Pixar characters.
2: Yes.
5: Like lizards and they got to get out of the aquarium or whatever.
6: And they opted for a less traditional, more intimate wedding day by traveling with their guests to sentimental landmarks around New York City, such as the courthouse, Hudson Yards, a local movie theater, and the One World Trade Center. With room for just 60 guests, the couple did not want to whittle down the list and instead came up with a $333 ticket idea.
2: All right.
3: So you got to pay them
6: to go.
2: See, I'm a fan of this because that immediately, my invite, my RSVP immediately no. No.
6: Right.
1: It's an easy I'm out.
2: Yes.
6: Though the story went viral with social media users criticizing the couple, the Stileses said the ticket proceeds did not fund their wedding, but instead went to a foundation that will help couples struggling with infertility. They added that a year later, they have no regrets. By the way, that they did this. They added this later, that they had no regrets the way they did
7: that
6: it.
7: That infertility angle sounds like quick damage.
6: Yeah, exactly.
3: I'm kind of wondering. Right? But still, people don't want to go anyway. Do everybody a favor, elope.
2: Yeah, have your own day. Right. Do those things.
3: You want to get in a bus and go look at their favorite movie theater? Well, there's a movie theater. That's nice. Looks like every other one I've ever seen.
1: Is it a party bus situation or are they just taking the train together? What is this?
6: No, I think they did have a bus.
3: I'm a guessing.
6: Yeah.
2: How odd, too. Hey, this is the movie theater where we saw Bad Boys 2 on one of our first dates. Now off to the site of 9/11.
6: Yeah. How romantic is that?
2: You weirdos.
3: I got, I got a handy there from her while looking at the carnage.
1: I cry at weddings. Don't make me cry at this wedding.
2: Yeah, it doesn't make any sense.
1: I'm already emotional on that day.
2: Right.
6: It doesn't make any sense.
1: Hey, look, that's where they shot Home Alone 2.
2: Yeah.
1: Who cares?
3: Now, Frank, I have been asked, and I have done some wedding ceremonies. You become the so-called officiant. Mm-hmm. And we just had another guest who just recently did that. A great comedian who was for some friends asked him. Now, have you ever been asked to do a wedding? I know that you do a lot of private events, if you will, as a comedian.
8: No, I've never been asked to do a wedding. I think that would be...
7: Has Ronald Reagan...
8: I knew it was coming. See, I mean, can you imagine?
3: Wait.
7: I'm just getting warmed up. Do you take this woman to be your wedded wife?
2: That's the worst Ronald Reagan I've ever heard.
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3: Yes. My God, I'm so drunk.
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12: For your information, these are two of the worst kids I have ever encountered in my life, and I work the state fair.
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13: Good evening, ladies and gentlemen, and welcome to the club. I'm your host, Nick Wayne. Tonight, we're going to do a little tribute to the ballsiest broad in the business. Of course, I'm talking about Madonna. What will she think of next?

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1: If you're laughing, it's the Bob and Tom Show. If you're not, it's those other guys.
2: Jim Gaffigan is our guest. What else is on your mind? What else are you talking about these days?
3: I'm trying to deal with the hard-hitting issues.
4: Yeah.
3: Like the hammock, which I like.
4: The hammock.
3: The hammock is really the lazy man's throne. You know, you never look at someone in a hammock and think, that guy is always going. You're always kind of lazy sack. You know, it's hard to do anything once you're in a hammock because you can't get out of it.
4: It's true.
3: It's like
5: that's
3: a
5: true.
3: Net for catching lazy people. I don't even think I can hold a drink in here.
6: Well, you try to get out of it, and then you just go, what the hell with it? I'm just going to lay here.
3: You just have to relax in a hammock. You never see someone crying in a hammock.
4: No.
3: You're like, my life is, this is delightful. Yeah. And you know the hammock's going to be good because it has the word ham in it.
4: Uh-huh. Sure.
3: You know, here's our hammock. Ooh, sounds delicious. I remember the first time I saw a hammock, I thought, so that's what trees are for. I didn't know.
2: Comedian Jim Gaffigan is our guest. Now, Jim, you bring up ham, and I happen to know that bacon is one of your favorite things.
3: Bacon is just, it's too powerful. You know, I mean, when you think about it, bits of bacon is really like the fairy dust of the food community. Mm-hmm. You know, it's like, you don't want this baked potato? Bring. Bacon. Now it's your favorite part of the meal.
2: Bacon bits.
6: Bacon bits.
3: You don't want a salad? Bibbidi bobbidi bacon. We just turn this salad into an entree.
6: Yes,
3: but the reality is, once you put bacon in a salad, it's no longer a salad. It just becomes a game of find the bacon and the lettuce.
4: Yeah.
3: It's like you're panning for gold. You're like, Eureka!
6: There it is.
3: There is something dishonest, though, about putting bacon in a salad. You know, it's kind of like smoking while you jog. I want the BLT, but I guess I'll just get the salad with bacon and tomatoes. And can you put that in between two pieces of bread and put a toothpick in between it? That'd be great.
4: Mm-hmm.
2: With all this great love of food, are you in fact a cook? Do you?
3: I do not.
2: Because I was going to say that doesn't really gel with your laziness.
3: I don't. Yeah, no.
2: Because cooking requires skill. So
3: I'm an eater, not a cooker.
4: Yeah.
3: And I'd rather just eat.
4: Sure.
3: There is something special about eating that, you know, like eating when you're not hungry that's when you know you're a pig. And that is the pride. And, you know, if you are what you eat, I am a fat pig because I love bacon that much.
4: All right.
2: So does your wife do the cooking for you, or do you have to schlep the kids to restaurants all the
3: time?
2: Well,
3: you know, we get a lot of delivery. You know, delivery is the combination of my two favorite activities, eating and not moving. really, the worst part of delivery is getting up and answering the door.
6: Oh, sure. The worst.
3: You're like, well, this is a pain in the ass.
5: Am I
3: the butler? Well, at least I don't have to put on pants, hand it over. And we're getting lazier in this country. It's just a matter of time before you're like, yeah, I like to order delivery, and I'm going to need someone to feed me. No, I'll be in the tub. He's under the mat. Chip, chop, chip.
2: Jim Gaffigan is our guest.
3: I'd like to see bacon on a reality show. I would like to see someone try and vote bacon off an island.
4: Uh-huh.
3: You wouldn't. Be like, well, I can't vote bacon off.
4: No, he's.
3: It goes with everything.
4: Uh-huh.
3: I even like the name bacon. I mean, you can't tell me the success of Kevin Bacon isn't somehow tied to his name. We're not going out to see a Kevin hot dog movie.
4: No.
3: We're going to, who's in the movie? Kevin Bacon? That sounds really
4: love
3: good.
4: Love bacon.
3: Oh. Sounds good.
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4: Hello, this is the Bob and Tom Show. Good morning.
2: Hey, hi. Thanks very much for joining us. We have in the studio with us a very fine comedian. He is Greg Warren. And Greg has been out on the Bob and Tom Canadian Miss Comedy All-Star Tour, off and on all winter long. He's a great stand-up comedian. He was also featured in the Bob and Tom Comedy Central special and did a terrific job. We're looking forward to talking with him this morning. Now, not because Greg is here, by the way, are we discussing this topic. This was a news story from Fox News regarding a new study published in the International Journal of Sexual Medicine saying the best sex should last between 7 and 13 minutes.
4: Mm-hmm.
2: And then it says...
4: In a row?
2: Well,
4: I'm asking for chick.
6: Thank you, Bob.
0: Take a breather in there.
4: Yeah.
2: Uh-huh. I guess the gist of this is that American men apparently feel that it should last a lot longer and they're feeling inadequate about it. There's pressure that it should last a long time. So the survey of sex therapists is designed to have a calming effect on couples who think healthy sex has to last a long time.
4: I see.
2: The study is trying to calm couples' unrealistic beliefs that healthy sex should last a long time, which is kind of interesting.
4: Mm-hmm.
2: And again, we're not bringing it up because you're here, Greg. I don't want you to feel like we're singling you out for some kind of...
4: No. Hello, Bob and Tom Show.
5: Hello, Bob and Tom.
4: Yes, hello.
5: It's Sting.
2: Sting. Hey, we were just talking about you, Sting. I know you're famous for, what is it called?
7: Tantric sex.
4: 9-hour orgasms, stuff like that.
5: Oh, that.
4: Yeah.
5: You know, I thought you were talking about my marvelous concert last year, but while I got you on the phone, just let me clear that up, will I?
4: About what?
2: The 8-hour, hour orgasm?
5: No, it was the press release and the rumors started out that I had 8 hours of penetration, right?
4: That's what I hear.
5: Uh-huh. That's a typo.
4: It is?
5: It was 8 hours of pretension.
4: Oh, yeah, well, that'll
2: Yeah,
4: happen.
2: I've always wondered, is it pretentiousness or pretension? I can
5: pretension.
2: Never...
5: I had an 8-hour... I was in the south of France in a cafe.
7: Yes.
5: And I had a small group with me. Yes. And we started out talking about, the aesthetics of the bass. Playing the bass. I talked about Charles Mingus, Jaco Pastorius. And then I segued into starving kids in Uganda.
2: Oh, God, it sounds insufferable. I hope they had booze there.
5: It was 8 hours long, and then I talked about how bad meat is for you.
4: Bad.
2: Yeah. Oh, wow. No booze and no burgers. Wow, what a crappy afternoon.
5: Would you like me to go on?
2: No.
5: Okay,
2: no,
5: bye.
2: I think 3 minutes is perfectly
4: that's
2: adequate.
4: That's fine, yeah.
5: Bye.
4: Thanks, adios, Sting.
2: Sting. That's interesting. Now, with us in the studio.
7: I think I remember him recanting some of that. About the 8 or 9 hour orgasm. I think he was talking about it was a whole ordeal. It wasn't.
4: Yeah,
7: just
4: it's this whole thing.
2: I would imagine ordeal. The press release was
0: not the word.
2: The press release was probably the ordeal.
4: Yeah.
0: Mm-hmm.
4: I think he referred to it as the chore.
2: We have a comedian, Greg Warren, here with us. Greg, what else is happening in your life? Anything good? You're doing great on the comedy tour.
0: Yeah, that's a lot of fun. Yeah, it's good when somebody's not taking a
2: talking about your personal life?
0: Yeah, a little bit here and there.
2: Anything good there?
0: No, I mean...
2: No girlfriends?
0: No,
2: do you have a house, apartment? You're living on the road?
0: I got a condo. Yeah,
2: condo, that sounds good. Yeah. Do you have a roommate?
0: No.
2: That's nice.
4: Good call.
7: You.
0: Yeah.
2: Finally.
0: That's about... There's a point in your life when you don't need roommates.
7: Right.
0: Yeah. I had roommates out in L.A. When I lived out there, and they were all comedians, and none of them paid rent.
4: I'll bet they weren't very clean.
0: No, I'd leave town and the joke became out. You know, people used to hang out at this club, the Improv, in Hollywood. It was kind of the hangout, and that I was going to show up there one day and meet the new guy in town. And be like, oh yeah, cool. Where are you living? I'm over at Warren's place. Well, I am Warren. I'm Warren.
4: Hello. Hey.
0: I bought the store yesterday, and I bought a diet soda.
7: Mm-hmm.
0: And when I paid for it, the lady said, have fun. I don't know what she thought I was going to do with that diet soda.
4: Yeah.
0: I didn't want to disappoint her, so I said, oh, yeah.
4: Oh, yeah.
2: Didn't she say, aren't you the guy from the light beer commercial?
6: I'm going to work hard.
2: Work hard and play hard.
0: I like to work hard and play hard.
4: Yeah.
7: Are you a neat guy, Greg?
0: Not especially.
7: Okay.
0: No.
4: Really, I kind of thought you would be.
0: Really? Well, thanks, Bob.
4: Well, you don't have a lot of time for your lady. You might as well pick up the house.
2: Yeah. What are the walls? What are the walls like?
0: Nothing.
2: In the boudoir of the Greg Warren.
7: Nothing on your walls.
0: Nothing on my walls.
2: The Greg Warren condo. If we were to go to the condo now,
0: it's pretty
2: pretty spare.
4: Does it look like you just moved in?
0: No, kind of.
4: Oh, really?
0: I mean, I got stuff. I just don't have anything on the walls. Yeah.
2: Do you have does your mattress have one of those skirts around the bottom? What's that called?
7: Bed skirt.
4: No, it's a mattress.
7: It's called a bed skirt.
0: You're supposed to have that.
4: Yeah. No.
7: Well, it depends.
0: That's a little gay.
4: Not if you're a man.
0: Yeah.
2: You can always tell. I mean,
7: do you have a comforter or bedspread?
0: I got a comforter.
6: I have a bed skirt.
0: Well, you do. Yeah, you're, but you're domestic, domesticated.
4: Yeah, but you're.
6: I am domesticated. Yeah. I'm tamed. Yeah. I'm domesticated. Yeah.
7: If you were living by yourself, would you have a bed skirt, Chick?
4: Yeah, I bet they had to use the old whip on you a few times, didn't they?
0: I did meet a.
2: Well, Chick just has a. In his bedroom, he has this huge painting of a cat, a little pussy cat with gigantic eyes.
4: Holding a whip.
2: Is your bed skirt clean?
4: Yes. I love my photo. I love it.
6: Yeah, that's a picture.
0: I met a girl.
2: Oh, that's good.
4: You did?
0: At a show a few weeks ago. Uh-huh. And things kind of worked out. They started to work out. She seemed to be pretty much into me. And we went to a hotel.
2: Oh, wow.
0: Yeah. I mean, I was thinking, well, things are going real well. Mm-hmm. And, you know, I guess she was a little drunk. And and she asked me at one point, she said, how old are you anyway? You know, and I told her.
4: No.
0: And she couldn't believe it. Like, I maybe look a little younger than I am, but I don't think much younger.
7: Mm-hmm. You look younger.
2: How old are you?
0: I'm 39. Yeah.
4: Yeah.
2: And, oh, well, see, you
4: I would have guessed 30.
7: No,
4: at least.
7: I would have guessed 30, 31. Yeah.
0: Okay. So she was really freaked out by it.
7: Was she young?
0: Well, that's the thing. She was like, how old are you? I'm like, I'm 39. She's like, no. I'm like, no, I'm 39. And she kept like, she'd be quiet about it for like 10 minutes and be like, are you really 39? Then I started to get freaked out. I'm like, oh my God, if she's this freaked out about age, she's 16. She was like 24 and,
4: And what ruined it, huh? Your age ruined it for you?
0: That's exact. Yeah, it ruined it. It did. I should have lied. Yeah. I should have totally lied. Uh-huh. I should have said I was 28.
7: You should have said, how old do you think I am? And then just added a year.
0: Is that what you do?
2: You should have said it.
4: She subtracts a year.
6: Did anyone else pick up on the conniving nature that came right out of Christy?
0: Yeah.
6: Absolutely no
0: problem.
6: That's
0: why it doesn't work, because I'm matched up against people that aren't honest. Uh-huh. Women, you know?
7: Oh, yeah. I'm honest. I'll tell you how old I am. Oh, I don't care.
0: But it was very, very, you know.
6: Yeah, you're like 59.
7: Well, you're not going to marry this girl, are you?
6: Aren't you like 57?
0: No.
2: You should have said, I think I'm with Christy. You should have said, by the way, guess my age and my weight, and you get the prize.
4: Yeah. If you really want to astound people, you should tell people you're 78.
7: Yeah, there you go.
4: Uh-huh. Look, Mandy, you look good for 78.
0: Well, 39 freaked her out. So.
4: Wow, that's amazing.
0: Old. Totally.
2: Did you close the deal?
0: I did not close the deal. No.
4: Well, obviously not.
0: I'm telling you, I'm on a real
2: hotel
0: streak. Yeah, in a hotel.
2: In a hotel, the clerk probably high-fived you on the way in.
0: Yeah.
2: They had to be disappointed.
0: Yeah, it was... I thought we were in.
4: The clerk was actually thrilled because he was 28.
0: Yeah. He's probably up there with her right now.
6: Yeah.
0: He's probably up there with my girl.
4: Uh-huh.
2: Yeah. Now, here's an odd story. We have time to squeeze this one in. Police are searching for a person who left 4 hand grenades at the Westmoreland County Goodwill store.
4: Wow.
2: The grenades were found yesterday afternoon in a plastic box. The Allegheny County Bomb Squad rushed to the scene. Police say the grenades were of a military surplus variety. They were removed from the store.
4: Hmm. Wow.
2: So
4: just in a box?
2: These are real grenades.
4: I'm just saying, were they real grenades with clothes stuck on top of them? And they probably didn't even know where they were in there.
2: Well, I didn't know that. This sounds
6: maybe
2: like
6: the guy didn't know that you couldn't take grenades to Goodwill.
0: No,
6: maybe.
0: there's no signs that say you can't.
2: No. You're supposed to take grenades to the Salvation Army. Obviously, anybody
4: that
2: knows
4: goes
2: that.
4: Without
0: did,
4: saying.
0: Did I ever,
6: what if Old Navy attacks? The Salvation Army's got to be.
0: Did I ever tell you guys that I did a grenade drill one time?
4: You did.
0: I went to West Point.
2: Mm-hmm. Right.
0: We used to have to do a hand grenade drill in the summer and. They basically my it was a two-man drill. I had to take the hand grenade and throw it in the bunker.
4: Yeah.
0: And before I did, I had to signal my buddy Garland, who was on watch out. So I took the hand grenade and I threw it in the bunker, and I forgot to signal Garland.
4: Oh.
0: Yeah, they got really, really. Oh. Warren, you forgot to signal your buddy. You killed your buddy, Warren. Your buddy would be dead right now. They made Garland lie down, like, in the dirt, and I had to stand over him and apologize for killing him. I was like, Garland, I'm sorry that I killed you. It's okay, Warren. Shut up, Garland. You're dead. You know, like, and nobody mentioned, I got yelled at, nobody mentioned that I did, you know, throw the grenade in the bunker.
4: Mm-hmm.
0: Yeah,
4: right.
0: I mean, yeah. Sure, we lost Garland,
4: but it's all right.
0: There's going to be casualties in any conflict,
4: absolutely.
0: Right?
6: Right.
0: That's part of war. I mean, we lost Garland. And why did I have to signal Garland? What did he think I was doing at the bunker, selling insurance? Like, you know?
4: Close the deal.
0: Yeah. Uh-huh.
2: Now, were these live grenades?
0: No, they were not live grenades, actually.
2: Okay.
0: Yeah.
2: Not yet.
4: No.
0: No, not
2: that
0: no.
2: training comes down the road a little bit.
0: Mm. Yeah, yeah, they didn't trust. I was like freshman year. They didn't trust us with live.
2: Well, good.
4: I can imagine. Yeah.
0: I did get to shoot M16s though, live M16.
2: Right? Well, that's different.
0: Yeah.
2: I think
4: because when you're a freshman, there are other things that go off in your hand.
6: Sure, right. I had one go off
0: before
6: last
0: seven. Yeah, before the 7 to 13.
2: Didn't you have one that was defective in a hotel room last week?
0: Yeah, I did. I had one that did not go off.
4: Pulled the pin, nothing happened.
2: It wouldn't explode.
6: Said, get out of here! I'm doing a grenade drill
2: because the grenade was too old.
6: Leave me alone.
0: 39-year-old
2: grenade.
6: I got to recycle this grenade.
2: I'll tell you what. When that thing finally does go off, look out.
0: Wow. Bang.
4: They're going to be a mushroom cloud.
2: That's going to be like an atomic grenade.
7: It'll happen in 1 to 2 minutes.
4: Maybe sooner.
2: If that.
6: I'm sorry. What was that? Miss Conniving? What?
2: We have to take a break. We're coming back with comedian Greg Warren and comedian Jimmy Schubert's going to join us. This is the Bob and Tom Show.
8: Bob and Tom. Well-meaning, but...
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22: All right, welcome back to another Belly Up show. I'm former NBA MVP Sir Charles, joined by the former MVP of HBO and The Sopranos, James Gandolfini. How you been, Tony?
23: Not bad. Actually, I'm doing pretty good. Not sure what to attribute, but the fact is you've never caught me in a better mood. Ready to take phone calls, talk sports. Just take it easy.
22: Well, that's cool, Tony. We're going to hit the phones in since you're in a great mood today. That's a nice change of pace because most times we come in, you all pissed off. You always in a bad mood.
23: Not today. I don't know what it is, but just looking forward to this.
22: Mm. Yeah, it's been a big week. Monday Night Football got the highest ratings ever in history. That was crazy. Did you see that game, Tony?
23: Yeah, it was back and forth. Return kickoff. The kablam! The Cowboys score again. Mm-hmm. Oh, they cover the spread. Which never hurts.
22: Damn, you've been on a hot streak, Tony. You've been on a roll.
23: Like I said, it's been a pretty good week for me.
22: Yeah, plus your face is everywhere, Tony. Seen last week on the NFL on Fox, Frank Caliendo did a thing on you, imitating you, just like back in your Soprano days. Hilarious.
23: Boy, take it easy. Who are we talking about? Frankie who?
22: You know, Tony, the John Madden dude. Uh-oh. Imitate everybody. Imitate me, boy. Everybody. Do John Madden to a T. Got you down, too.
23: Oh, yeah? In what ways?
22: All right, Tony, I go into the details. I don't want you getting upset. You're already making that face. All I know is it's on YouTube. If you want to see...
23: Oh, Jesus. YouTube? Oh, Jesus Christ.
22: Easy, Tony. Here, let me bring it up. It's all in good fun. See, look, there you are right there in front of the pork store like boy. You used to be on your show.
23: Oh, Jesus. Look at my hair. Look how he parted my hair across. I look like Jason Alexander. Look like a little Danny DeVito.
22: No, you don't.
23: Oh, Jesus.
22: No.
23: What nerve. What's this prick's name?
22: His friend.
23: What's this prick's name?
22: Now you know.
23: I want his name. YouTube. No wonder I'm typecast. I can't get any work because I'm on a thermos along with every other prick that's got a camera and a cell phone. At the screen, at the guild. Jesus. No wonder why I was passed over to play Johnny Cash. Because of pricks like him.
22: You take it easy, Tony. This is on YouTube. Everybody's on YouTube. I'm on YouTube.
23: Well, yeah. Well, there's going to be a new movie tomorrow. Uh-huh. It's going to star James Gandolfini. Kick a Frank Kelly into his ears. Make me look like a little chubby prick with male pattern borders.
22: Tony, Tony, see, you got to chill. I was on TV getting a colonoscopy, Tony. I had a colonoscopy on TV. Uh-huh. So now we both got something in common. You need to calm down.
23: Yeah, something in common. You got a colonoscopy on TV. I'm married. Newlywed. Now we both got something up our ass.
22: Well, I brought you something, Tony, to get your mind off of things. Belated wedding gift. New from Nature Valley. Sweet and salty nuts. Granola bar. It's a bomb.
23: Granola bar? Ooh. Did she call you?
22: No, Tony, I had this long before you even went to Hawaii to get married. Check this out.
23: Let me see it. Sweet and salty nut. Pretty good. Tastes like a payday. Except it's a granola bar. You can see the nuts, not even covered.
22: So what do you think, Tony? Is it better than a payday?
23: Well, I think it's a lot like Caliendo. I think it's a cheap imitation. Oh, let's put on some makeup and make pretend. Oh, I'm going to play a mobster. Oh, I'm a man of 1,000 voices. Kabam! Well, you better find a voice that says help, you prick. Because I'm coming up here.
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0: I said, give me the keys. Ange, Otis won't give me the keys. Obi quit smoking his cigarette. Aunt B, those are really great brownies. Hey, Floyd ate the rest of the brownies. Floyd? Floyd?
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1: We were stupid before stupid was cool.
3: Hey, it's the Bob and Tom Show. My gosh, if Christy, Pat, Ace, and I aren't in here, as well as Jeff Oskey, sitting in for Chick McGee, and look who's joined us, Tommy. Jess Hooker.
4: She's got that cool new haircut. Looks good. Thanks. Looks good. You got the curls going. A little bit of a flip.
3: Natural flippiness.
4: Yeah. Yeah, you look very nice.
5: You look like a Springsteen roadie.
6: Oh, yeah.
4: You got the blue jean jacket. Very nice. Very nice. Yeah. Good to see
3: you. Blue jean jacket.
6: Blue jean baby queen. What was that? Do you remember that song?
4: Blue jean baby queen.
6: Rock on.
7: Mm-hmm. Yeah.
6: Okay.
4: David Essex.
7: Yes.
8: And Def Leppard.
3: And who?
8: Def Leppard.
3: They did a cover of that?
5: They did Rock On.
3: I'll have to give that a listen.
4: I did not know that. Coming up, we have something semi-obscure. Ace, you're ineligible. Hear me here?
8: I've seen them in concert.
4: Oh, God. Here we go. I'm going to ask. I'll start with you, Josh. Do you know who this is?
3: Sounds familiar. Boy, nothing's coming to mind.
4: Here, this will give you a hint here. Well, I'm not uptight, not unattractive.
3: Turn me on tonight. I don't know if I know this.
4: Christy?
3: But I like
7: it. I know the song, but I don't know who it is.
3: Oh, I like that.
4: The singer's been in here. That's the great Paul Rogers from Free and Bad Company.
3: Okay.
4: And that was a band called The Firm.
7: Oh, yeah.
8: Yep.
4: And that was Jimmy Page, right?
8: Jimmy Page.
7: Didn't they have another song that was a hit?
4: That was a hit, kind of.
8: Yeah, Satisfaction Guaranteed was it.
7: That was
3: about what era? 80s?
4: Mid-80s? What?
8: Mid-80s, yeah.
7: Okay. Satisfaction Guaranteed is the one that I'm familiar with.
4: That's great. Paul Rogers is one of the greatest singers of all time. When he was in here, one funny story, his roadie came out, and he had a microphone stand that was like a tripod on the bottom, had three sort of things coming. His roadie came out. He put a piece of tape on the floor. And it took a measuring, and then a piece of like masking tape on the floor, a little tiny piece. And then he measured a certain distance, set up the mic stand, and then he took a piece of wood, like a 1x, just a little chunk of wood, and he tilted the microphone stand. You following this?
7: Mm-hmm. Yeah.
4: So that one of the legs was on this piece of wood. So the mic stand was just at a slight angle.
3: Okay.
7: Right.
4: And then when Paul came out, Mr. Rogers put his foot on the piece of tape and, you know, and got right in position, and that's where he sang.
7: He didn't touch the mic the whole time because he knew that's where it was supposed to go.
4: And the guy is, as you know, Pat, as on pitch and great singer.
3: Yeah, that guy's great.
4: And he was incredibly nice, which is also, that's always a big plus for me when you get some rock star who's also a really nice guy.
3: Although he did steal something from...
4: did he?
3: A friend of mine, yeah.
7: Oh,
3: yeah. My friend Johnny, he was a schoolboy. It was kind of a sad story, really. He grew. He got himself a cheap guitar, but then he ended up becoming quite a rock star. Went straight up to number one. At one point. And then he died. And
4: I keep going. I'm enjoying it.
3: Old Rogers came and I'm going to write a song about this.
4: We're discussing a rather interesting letter. In which a guy was pretending that his parents' house was his, said he was a doctor and he wasn't. And you heard this. Did you hear about this, Jess?
7: Yeah, she was here yesterday, remember?
6: Yeah.
3: A wild story.
6: Yeah, that was.
4: What do you think he should do? He wants to, does he come clean to this woman and tell her that it's not his stuff?
6: Or? Oh, yeah, I think he has to. He has to. But I don't think I would be mad if a guy told me that. I'd be like, yeah.
7: Okay, if you thought you were dating a doctor and he says, I work at Arby's, you're not going to be mad?
6: Oh, yeah,
7: and
6: that
7: I
6: part.
7: Live in my parents' basement.
4: Well, and remember that part where I said I was wearing a condom? And didn't tell you about the syphilis and the wife and three kids I have?
6: I forgot about that part. If he told me he that was his house and it wasn't, I don't think I'd be mad.
3: Okay, are you more upset, ladies, that he at what the lie was or that he lied to you?
7: I'm more upset that he lied and misrepresented himself.
3: Oh, okay.
7: For sure.
3: Yeah.
7: Yeah.
4: If this were being a movie, I think then the thing would be, then she would have to maybe have another lie of her own.
7: Oh, I see what you're saying. Yeah.
4: And without being politically incorrect, it could be something like, see this picture of me? That's when I was Bill.
3: Right. Yeah. You know, Hallmark does a pretty good job at reversing the scenario where, like, a British prince will go to some small town in Connecticut.
7: Yeah.
3: And she thinks he's a normal guy and he's afraid to... Admit that he's actually royalty.
7: Right. Yeah.
4: But he also has syphilis. They like to undermine it where they're
3: most royals.
4: Yeah, yeah. I have tertiary syphilis. That's going to fall off.
3: Enjoy it while you can, baby.
4: Yeah, yeah. Now, this is we have the sports story coming up. And when I saw this, I said, wait a minute, didn't we have this before? And I found out this is a thing. Do you have the dart story?
5: James Wade is a champion in the world of competitive darts. Mr. Wade's story is going viral after he audibly broke wind during the Players' Championship. The broadcast of the match between Mr. Wade and Mr. Rides captured the 41-year-old strolling over to a table and bending his knees as the sound of a loud fart can be heard echoing through the venue.
3: Well, I mean, see, this is darters. This is one of the unfortunate things of the sport. If you're on a football team or you're playing right field at a baseball game, you can get away with this.
7: Sure.
6: Right.
5: After winning the match 6-5, Mr. Wade jokingly posted about the source of the sound onto social media. He said, footage has emerged of me doing what appears to be a shart at the end of one of my matches.
3: Shart.
5: It was actually the Velcro on my new trainers.
3: Oh, do we believe
7: him? Wait a minute. No.
4: No. No. If you saw the video, I mean, even the bullseye is kind of weeping.
3: Oh, jeez.
4: So that reminded me of this. This came about a few months back. This is from a British magazine. It reads as follows. A competition darts player accused his opponent of stinking up the playing area with his excessive flatulence. Mr. Darren Webster refused to shake hands with the Dutchman Ron Muhlenkamp after losing 4-3 at the Modus Super Series.
3: That made me laugh, too, for some reason. The fact that he's a Dutchman.
7: So this is a different farter.
3: Yeah.
4: This is a different one.
7: Uh-huh.
4: And then this guy posts on Facebook, when you play a guy who farts and stinks the stage out and denies it and kicks you when you're playing the stall every throw because they are a S-word. Good luck in the future, but I'm not interested. Rant over.
3: Do you think is the kicking literal? Was this guy actually kicking this man while he was trying to throw
4: apparently a dart? He was kicking the booth aside to distract him.
3: But I think farting is fair game.
4: Then he posted an image of a guy in a hazmat suit.
3: Uh-huh.
4: And he says, this is me eating beans, pickled onions, and curry as a pre-match meal looking forward to tonight.
7: So is a dart competition generally silent? Most dart players are playing in a bar, right? Where it's
4: in a competition situation. It's obviously
3: same with like bowling.
7: Okay,
3: when you see professional bowling.
7: Okay,
4: But this guy goes on to say, apparently this. I guess the guy's he makes it so when the guy gets up to the stand wherever it is, it smells terrible. So
3: I see what you're saying, though. They would train.
7: Yeah, when you train, noisy.
3: Before you become a professional darter or dartman.
7: Is it a darter?
3: You train in a very noisy environment.
7: Exactly.
3: You would think noise wouldn't bother you.
7: Yeah, and smelly.
3: In fact, silence would probably throw you.
4: Apparently, it's not in the wrist. It's in the butt. It's in the butt, Pat.
3: I heard you. Am I the only one that thinks it's fair to be farting?
5: No, I think it's biological warfare. Against the Geneva Convention.
4: The International Dart Society says that GASX is a performance-enhancing drug. they test for it.
7: I don't think that it should be affect one way or the other.
3: I can see how it would be distracting, but I like that. I think that's a fair tactic.
7: Yeah.
4: I don't know.
6: They get thrown around here sometimes, and it throws me off my game.
3: Yeah, that's for sure.
6: We got bombed last week. Josh and I did. My mouth was open and everything.
5: That was
6: and
5: me.
6: I was like, oh,
5: you're welcome.
6: Oh. yeah. my God.
9: Oh, that really was you?
5: Yeah, that was Kimchi.
9: Oh, okay.
5: Coming.
9: That was
5: coming
9: alarming.
5: Back to say hi.
9: Yeah.
5: Yeah.
9: Oh.
4: Which is the kimchi? Is that the rotten cabbage thing?
9: Yeah. Pickled.
5: Yeah. Mm-hmm. Yeah. It's delicious.
6: Mm. Fermented is
10: really good. Yes.
4: It's similar to the name of a famous Asian porn star. Kumchi.
9: Oh, yeah, boy. She's
4: great.
5: She does.
6: I hope she doesn't smell like
9: 2001
6: that.
9: 2001 Bukkake Queen.
4: Yeah, there you go.
7: She wouldn't get much work, I wouldn't think.
4: Oh, so anyway, there's a new bad boy in the world of darts.
7: All right.
4: At the Players Championship.
5: And speaking of smelly things.
11: Stupid world record.
5: Scientists have sequenced the DNA of the world's oldest cheese. The ancient cheese samples were first discovered as a white substance smeared on to the Tarim Basin mummies in China, which date back approximately 3,600 years.
9: They smeared it on mummies?
5: Yeah, smeared onto the mummies. Yeah. Researchers extracted mitochondrial DNA from the samples and were able to identify cow and goat DNA in them.
4: So it's goat cheese.
5: Yeah, scientists discovered that the samples indicated that the substances found on the mummies were, in fact, kefir cheese.
9: Is there a chance it was put on as like a lotion or something and then it became cheese?
7: Yeah.
9: Oh,
7: that could be.
5: Maybe. I don't have any more details.
4: Well, it's
9: All right.
4: I know we're speculating. It doesn't seem like much of a, I don't know.
7: Story?
4: It's an interesting
8: I saw the story on ABC this morning.
7: Oh, did you really? Yeah, so.
4: But what kind of a tradition is that? We have the body, you know, and we anoint it with the oils, and then we take the cheese slices. The pre-wrapped cheese squares. We lay them over the corpse in a pattern. That's just odd.
9: Yeah. Have you guys ever heard of kefir cheese?
6: Because there's kefir milk, right. too.
9: Have you tried it?
6: Oh, yeah. It's really good. It's fermented. There's a tang to it. It does taste like it's almost bad, but it's really good for your gut.
7: Yep.
6: Yeah.
4: So is it maybe valuable so they would rub the corpse with
6: that's
4: that?
6: That's what I was wondering if it was a blessed goat.
8: The story
6: and that's
8: saw,
6: the milk. Yeah.
8: It was rubbed on their faces of the mummies.
6: Yeah.
9: Wow.
6: Mm-hmm.
9: As cheese?
8: I don't know.
9: Oh, okay. Yeah, interesting.
4: Yeah. Oh, anyone want to do the no Gouda joke? Anyone want to take that up?
9: You know, I do love nachos to a point where I might ask to have nacho cheese poured over my body.
5: Open casket nacho bar.
7: Oh.
5: Just fill around you in tortilla chips and then just run the cheese.
4: Hey, somebody tell the Undertaker we need more queso in room 7.
9: Just dip it onto my chest and get some.
5: Oh, yeah. Delicious.
4: Well, there you go.
6: That used to be a thing where they'd serve food on women, naked women.
7: Oh, yeah.
9: Yeah,
7: that
9: was like a thing.
7: That sushi thing.
5: It's still a thing at my house.
7: No,
9: Oh, this shit just chili.
5: Yeah, we had spaghetti last night.
6: Yum.
5: Burnt the hell out of her.
4: Shocking to your daughter's guests. Liking to meet Cinnamon. She'll be our tray tonight. Oh, good news. We flipped the coin. She's going to be boobs up. Last night, we call it a cracker barrel when she's on her belly.
6: Oh, my God.
4: Hey, don't blame me. That's just weird.
7: What?
4: And all this
9: mummy cheese.
7: Yeah.
4: And the whole mummy thing, we've said 100 times. What is the timeline and when you can dig somebody up? And
7: you should never.
9: From what I understand of mummy lore, it is never, as Christy
7: never.
9: Said. Yeah.
7: Bad vibe.
9: Yeah.
7: Ooh.
6: Okay. What makes you a mummy? Is it just the way your body is prepared?
9: Yes.
6: Okay.
9: Mummified. Yeah.
6: Mummified. But that's the only way you can be a mummy.
9: I think so.
6: Yeah. Yeah.
5: You can have a couple kids and be a mummy.
4: Mm-hmm.
9: Hey, Jeff. Knock that off.
5: Captain.
4: Aren't there rare cases where people are found and they're naturally mummified?
7: From like a lava instance, where they're encased in lava or something. Yeah, gotcha. That'll.
9: Odd.
4: I heard the horrible story about this cop friend of mine was telling me. It was a series of events in which a woman passed away in a bathtub.
9: Oh, no.
4: Yeah. And the term poached.
6: Yikes.
3: That is awful.
4: Yeah, barely.
3: Sometimes they unwrap those mummies, and it's insane how well preserved
7: they are. I agree. Yes, it like is.
3: Their techniques were spot on.
7: They knew something back then.
3: I know.
4: Christy Lee, what do you have over there?
7: Well, we have an interesting story about a new study that says performing as little as 20 seconds of so-called self-compassion touch can improve your mental well-being. This experiment conducted at the University of California, Berkeley, found that a single 20-second session of soothing the self through physical contact significantly reduced participant stress, increased kindness to the participant, and improved mental well-being.
4: Skeptical.
3: And any specifics as to...
7: I did a deep dive on this. Yes, Josh. They're talking about maybe finding a... mentally go to your body and find a place that needs a little bit of self-love, maybe.
3: So we're not
7: touching
3: talking...
7: your heart.
4: Okay. We're not talking, whacking it. Yeah.
3: No reason to be so crass.
7: Using your thumb to massage a spot on your palm, for example.
4: Do you suppose that the...
7: stroking your upper arms, I have a question. Like a hug. Yeah.
4: Do you suppose the pornographic sites... like Pornhub, do they measure how long people are watching?
7: Oh, I'm sure they do.
4: So I would imagine if it's 20 seconds, they probably send you a note of condolence. Well, we saw that you opened up cheerleadersnude.com here, and after 20 seconds, you were done.
3: Maybe.
7: Or maybe they put that the first clip on their site because they know it's so successful.
4: Maybe delay cream is for you. 20 seconds, huh?
7: What is delay cream anyway?
3: I don't know what it actually...
5: It's a numbing cream so that you aren't as sensitive.
4: It comes with pictures of your grandmother.
3: Yeah.
7: Well, does it work?
3: Yeah. I've never tried it. Remember, I'm on an SSRI.
7: You don't have that
3: I need the
7: issue.
3: Opposite.
7: Yeah.
5: I've heard that when guys have used it, it becomes an issue for the woman because it then transfers to her and thus takes away her sensitivity. Oh, gotcha. So, yes, he's lasting longer, but she is not enjoying herself as much now.
3: Oh, jeez.
7: Gotcha.
4: Mm. Yeah, even if you use it on your foot.
3: You know, I'm still feeling up on it.
4: Sorry about that.
3: Grab the Louisville Slugger, will
10: 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Ladies and gentlemen, Bob and Tom.
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14: Now you can lose weight the easy way. Without pills, without exercise, without counting fat, carbs, or calories. And best of all, you can eat anything you want, as long as it's not food. That's right. Those pounds will just disappear on the no-food diet. How easy is it? Well, if you like water, you'll love the no-food diet. Because you can have, now get this, as much water as you want.
15: Wow.
14: What? Too hard to believe, you say?
15: Yes.
14: Listen.
15: I lost 75 pounds in 2 months on the no-food diet. I could have as much water as I wanted, and I gotta tell you, I drank a lot of it. I had no hunger pains at all. I was a size 7, and now I'm a size 1. Look at me. No, over here. Look at me. That's a broom.
14: Will you save money on the no-food diet? Let me ask that question this way. How much are your grocery bills every month?
16: About $375.
14: Then what if I told you you'll save at least $100 a month then?
16: $100? Well, what's the $275 for then?
14: Your water bill.
16: How do I get started?
14: Well, that's easy. First, go to your refrigerator and food pantry and throw everything out.
16: Sounds easy.
14: It is.
16: Then what do I do?
14: That's easy too. Don't eat anything.
16: what if I get hungry?
17: Good question. Lots of people ask that, especially about the fifth day. But I bet you already know the answer.
16: I can have a light snack, right? Like some other diets tell you to do?
17: That's right. You can have a whole bowl full of snacks.
16: Right.
17: In fact, you can have as many bowls full of ice as you want.
16: Wow. Ice cubes?
17: Yeah.
16: Hey, won't I have to pee?

0: always sleep farthest away from the air conditioner.
1: Yes.
2: I do too.
0: Larry from Lewisburg, PA writes, by the way, Josh, my top pick. My job has me on the road. Years ago, I caught Legionnaire's disease from a hotel air conditioner.
1: Man.
0: 9 days in the hospital, 3 in intensive care, nearly died.
2: Oh, my gosh.
1: Yeah. Yeah.
2: Oh my
1: God.
0: P.S. I still check between the mattress and the box springs looking for porno. It drives my wife crazy. Well, thank you, Larry.
3: Dear Bob and Tom, good morning, people. After years of hearing Tom mention how so many urologists offer specials on vasectomies during March Madness, I finally decided to pull the trigger and get my stuff snipped.
1: How about that?
3: As I start this letter, I'm about to take a Valium. Really looking forward to that, in parentheses. He's going to wear his Bob and Tom coast-to-coast T-shirt. At least I get to sit around and watch a bunch of basketball this weekend. I really didn't have any nervous feelings about this whole deal until a couple of weeks ago when Chick was describing his operation and used the word uncomfortable. Yes, it is very much. In a way that has never made me feel so uncomfortable. My favorite was when I can't wait to get into the Thanksgiving turkey pose for the doctor. Love all you goofballs. Wish me luck and congratulations, Christy Lee.
0: And the connection with March Madness is there are a number of clinics that actually have a special because the key to this is not being active.
3: Right.
0: Sitting around doing nothing.
2: Right.
0: Perhaps taking frozen corn or whatever vegetable you like.
3: Or an ice pack.
2: Peas.
0: Yeah. But the frozen corn.
3: Real dumb.
0: It kind of.
2: Conforms,
0: yes, to the sacular area.
3: Soda gel ice packs. They're very nice. I have several.
0: Do you know?
3: You know what I have? I mean, you know what I use them on?
2: What?
3: I use them on my head because it hurts so much. You guys talking.
0: Not from thinking.
3: No, certainly not from thinking.
0: Okay. No. Anything else going on in sports?
4: Stupid world record.
2: Bailing already?
3: What do you mean? Yeah, jerks. Jeez. A 9-year-old boy in China broke the Guinness World Record for the fastest average time to solve 5 Rubik's Cubes. Yi Hang Wang. Hey. Earned the record title with a time of 4.69 seconds. To do 5?
1: That's insane.
2: That's an average.
0: Average time.
3: Among the 5.
0: And I think this is one of those where they drop the fastest and the slowest and just count.
2: Do you think this is the number one gone after world record? Because it seems like we have one every month.
3: I used to work Rubik's Cubes, and there's a trick to it. I'm sure it's on YouTube. But you got to do this once, twice, left, right. You don't even pay attention
2: once you get
3: to the colors.
2: Yeah. Yeah.
0: What's the guy's name?
3: Yi Hang Wang.
0: And he's only?
2: 9
3: years old.
0: So they call him Lil Wang?
1: Yeah, but when he gets older, he'll drop a little.
3: So when somebody calls at the house,
0: I'd like to speak to Wang. Do you want Big Wang or Lil Wang?
3: Big Wang or Lil Wang?
0: Okay.
3: The record, though, for the fastest single cube solved, 3.47 seconds. Also from a guy from China, Yusheng Du, D-U. And actually, Yi Hang Wang's record-breaking attempt dethroned Max Park from USA, Timon Kalansky, also from Poland.
1: Hmm.
3: So Max and Timon both had the same record of 4.8
2: seconds. They're going to have to get back on it.
0: That's amazing. I couldn't pick it up and put it down in 4 seconds.
1: Yeah.
3: Well, Timon Kalansky has to... He's got to look at his schedule because
0: here it comes.
3: A couple of those nights he's bowling, so he can't. No,
1: sure.
3: He can't show up.
0: Is that sports?
3: That's sports time.
5: Hey, Rocky, this is what you farted for.
3: Wherever you go, whatever you do, always be a good sport. Hey, this is serious business here. Christy?
2: Well, let's get to it. Rap artist Afro Man being sued by law enforcement officers who accuse him of using police raid footage for a music video. 4 deputies, 2 sergeants, and a detective with the Adams County Sheriff's Office brought the suit claiming invasion of privacy. They say the rapper, whose real name is Joseph Foreman, took footage of their faces during the August 2022 raid on his Ohio home and used it in music videos as well as social media posts without their consent.
0: You know, I I got to tell you.

0: Yeah, I'm usually on the side of the cops, but not this time.
1: The plaintiff says
0: you're raiding this guy's house, hey.
1: Caused them emotional distress, embarrassment, ridicule, loss of reputation, and humiliation. They are seeking all of Foreman's profits from the use of their personas, which includes proceeds from the songs, music videos, and live event tickets, as well as the promotion of Foreman's Afro Man brand, under which he sells beer, marijuana, t-shirts, and other merchandise. Hmm. They also want the videos taken down. Foreman vowed to countersue for the undeniable damage this has had on my client's family, career, and property. By the way, during that raid, they found nothing.
2: Well, you can't use somebody's likeness without their permission like that.
0: Yeah, but they're invading his space.
2: And yeah, with good reason. I'm sure they had a warrant.
1: They had
0: a
1: warrant.
0: But they didn't find anything.
1: So
2: it doesn't matter.
1: Well, they had a warrant.
3: I mean, well, but I think judges are all bought and paid for. They just manufacture those warrants, and they have a stamp with their signature. I think.
1: No charges were ever filed on that chart.
0: Afro Man, of course, famous for the song.
4: I was gonna clean my room until I got high.
2: I mean, this song is probable cause.
4: Exactly. But then I got high.
3: I got high.
4: My room is still messed up, and I know why.
5: Why, man?
4: Yeah, hey, man. Because I got high.
0: I don't know. I mean,
3: the cops are at the door because I got
2: They have a warrant because I got
0: I mean, when you're raiding somebody's house, can't they take video of their? I don't understand.
2: You can't use it like that.
1: No.
2: But
3: okay. I know anything you say can be used against you.
2: Yeah. Okay. Well, I don't believe that they went through that much emotional trauma.
0: Yeah, I mean, come on.
1: No.
2: I think that's a little.
0: And they want revenue from his live shows.
1: Making a lot of money.
2: But isn't that the idea? You ask for all that stuff, you end up getting some sort of settlement, and you're fine.
3: It's a negotiation.
2: It is.
3: Everything's a negotiation, Tom.
0: And as Christy asked, is this guy still making a lot of dough?
6: He's out on the road.
1: Is he out on the road?
0: Does he do that song like four times during the show?
7: Starts
0: like
7: with
0: like a 30-minute set of.
3: There's some Afro Man fan out there yelling at the radio. That's not his big hit. This is his big hit.
2: You forgot about High, High, High. And you forgot about Let's All Get High.
7: And you forgot I'm High Again.
3: And I'm high, so am I.
0: We have Christy Lee at the Bob and Tom News Desk. And what have you got over there?
1: Actor Dick Van Dyke is recovering after crashing his car into a gate in Malibu.
2: They are giving that man a license still?
1: Yeah, he's 97.
3: Anybody else used to hear Dyke Van Dick when she says
0: it? Every time.
2: Yeah. Grow up.
0: It's an old joke.
3: Love it. Love everything about it.
1: According to the Los Angeles Times, the crash occurred while the city was experiencing consistent rain.
0: See, that'll throw anybody off in L.A.
2: Come on.
1: Police said Van Dyke was treated on the scene by the Los Angeles County Fire Department and sustained minor injuries.
3: We wouldn't have heard about it had it not been Dyke Van Dyke.
1: That's right.
2: I believe they said somehow he's not dead.
0: Give some respect to the great Dick Van Dyke.
3: Dude,
2: stop driving, dude.
3: Just lay down, Dick, okay? You've done amazingly well.
7: He has.
1: Yes, he has.
3: Yeah. Do you think someone in his life tells him, look, every time you fall asleep, I think you're dead.
1: Okay. Well, he has a wife that's 35 years younger than him.
3: Attaboy, Dick.
2: We all carry mirrors around with us, Dick.
3: That's right.
2: That kind of
0: God.
2: We're pretty tired.
0: This is a tough crowd today, Ace. I'm not sure I'd be even willing to try an Ace Cosby joke of the day.
3: No.
1: Well, we'll do that when we come back.
0: We'll do it when we come back.
2: Run to the light, Dick. That.
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10: Oh, it's so beautiful. 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
11: 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That's nice.
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5: And if you act now, we'll include the amazing new eye hammer. Never be troubled by a stray eyelash or speck of dust getting in your eye and causing irritation again. There's no wiping or washing with the eye hammer. Just hit it and forget it.
16: Oh, dude, what's the matter?
17: I don't know. There's something in my eye.
16: Hang on. Hold still. Here, I got it.
17: Ow!
16: Oh, ow! Yeah. How's that?
17: That's better.
16: Hey, thanks. Don't thank me.
5: I'm Billy Amazing.
0: We have just a few more minutes with Kid Rock. And do you have a pre-show ritual of any kind? That's something that would be like a sports guy might put his socks on a certain way. Do you have
18: two blondes and a sandwich?
0: Wow.
3: Or a blonde sandwich.
18: Or a blonde sandwich.
0: I'm not going to put words in Mr. Rock's mouth.
19: Not really, but this tour, since we got Reverend Run on with us, we always say a prayer, which is kind of weird.
18: Yeah.
19: It's great. You know, we say a prayer, and then I go out and sing like Devil Without a Cause, and I want to, like, I'm never going to sing again.
3: Go forth and multiply. Yeah.
0: Attendance at church would be a lot better if they did that.
18: Mm-hmm.
0: Is there often with bands, there'll be one particular country, one like oddball country, where they're gigantic. Do you have any particular spots where you're bigger than elsewhere?
19: Yep, Louisville.
18: It's right next to Liechtenstein, isn't it?
19: Yeah. Yeah. Mm-hmm. It's this weird country called Kentucky. Tennessee.
0: Uh-huh. Dave Cooperman is here with us.
20: How are you?
21: How are you?
20: I'm great.
0: Dave, a young guy, young comedian, good-looking guy, married man, I understand.
20: I am.
0: How's
20: I
0: that
20: am.
0: Going?
20: Right now, we're working on having kids and stuff. And,
0: cool.
20: But we're having some trouble, you know, and she's blaming me because she's not getting pregnant. And I'm like, honey, you realize we actually have to have sex, okay? Screwing with my head will not make you pregnant. How many times? So we're thinking about, you know, we're talking about kids. Even that, even naming a kid is a challenge if we have one. You know, I want my kid to know he's both Jewish and Chinese. The best I've come up with so far is cha-ching. Maybe lump sum.
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7: Greetings.
4: I go left to right. That's Bob right there at Hello. Master Control. Chick McGee across the way. Stan Chen. Comedian, jet pilot, Captain Chen is
21: in
4: here.
21: In the air, baby.
4: Christine Stedman is here with us. Are you a big drinker? What?
25: No, please
7: laugh. No. Well, you sure look like it, Christine.
25: I know.
7: You know, that, what a stupid...
24: Well, your dates are big drinkers, though. Is that what you're going for? Is that what you're...
25: My husband.
24: Oh, man. I bet he got drunk that one night, huh? Yeah.
4: Yeah. I'm just asking. I mean, is it 5 o'clock somewhere? Ooh, what? Yeah.
25: I'm not, but my husband is.
4: Is and,
25: you know, we didn't talk about my husband much. Well, you know his name's Mark, but I call him by his rapper name.
7: Oh, I didn't know you had one.
25: Lazy.
24: Lazy.
25: You know him.
7: Lazy.
25: Yeah, and he calls me Beyonce once in a while. And,
4: He's a big pounds down the beers, does he?
25: I just made that up.
7: Okay. He just plays around the house, is that it?
25: Yeah, he does. He's too lazy to drink.
4: Wow.
7: That's lazy. I can't wait to get there.
24: Yeah, I was going to say I'm lazy.
7: That's a goal, isn't it? Goodness. Yeah.
4: Now, Ralph, what's the drink of choice for Ralph Harris? Didn't you say you drink wine now?
21: I'd have moved to red wine, man. I used to do that Grand Marnier.
26: Yeah.
21: Grand Marnier. I used to do that. And they say if you dip your cigar in it, and it'd be nice. I didn't smoke cigars, though, so I just stopped drinking. I used to dip, take my girl and go, hey, babe, put your finger in that. Let me have it.
7: Look at you.
21: Yes.
27: And suck on that finger.
21: You know, and then when you look at
4: that. That's a germ issue, I would think.
7: Where's your where's your romance?
21: Then you look at the finger and you realize her nail is still in your mouth.
24: Here's something.
7: You want a girl with real nails.
24: I thought of you this morning. I've recently become a coffee drinker and a Starbucks advocate, and I was driving to work this morning with my Starbucks.
7: Yep.
24: And I'm drinking Starbucks, and I'm looking for the hole.
7: In the cup.
24: Right. In the cup.
7: Mm-hmm.
24: I remember what Tom said one morning. He likened that to. Mm-hmm. Remember this?
4: Yeah, Bob, I'll show you.
24: When you're looking
4: for the hole in the Starbucks cup.
24: Hang on.
7: There's a hole in the cup?
24: Bob. Yeah, the one
21: there's
24: you
21: a hole
24: from.
21: In the lid.
7: See the lid?
4: The breathing hole. And it's obviously a circular lid, and then there's a hole
7: so
4: you can actually
7: sip
4: it in the car and it won't spill.
7: Correct.
4: Which I prefer not. I don't like that there. It ruins the whole coffee experience for me. But
24: and Tom's when you're driving it helps a little.
4: When you're driving, if you're trying to find it, you have to find it with your tongue, and it's sort of similar to
24: the oral transaction.
4: Wow.
24: And I was doing that and I said if this is the way Tom conducts oral transactions, because here's what you do, Chris. You got to go.
7: And if, oh, I know. I
24: like
7: can see that.
24: Like
7: I
24: it's something it. Nasty.
7: You just use the very you know, end of your tongue.
24: I'm thinking, driving to work by myself in the car going, if he's thinking that's this awful, how's he?
7: You know
24: what
7: I'll tell
24: kids?
7: You? In all my life, and no matter what I'm doing, no matter what I'm drinking, the picture of Tom having oral sex has never crossed my mind.
24: I know. I've got it for him bad. I can't help it.
7: My God.
24: What's that up? Is something else.
4: Let's get back to our guest. And I,
24: that is hilarious.
4: I feel bad. I think we've
24: imagine how I
7: feel.
24: Feel
7: bad. I feel dirty.
4: I think we've... I hate to because we have this kind of rainbow coalition, and I feel like
3: it's like you got a hair on your tongue.
4: We've been stereo.
7: Maybe we should build a house.
4: We've kind of been stereotyping our guests.
3: Let's get a houseboat and live on it.
7: I'm sure
25: just
7: we could sell this to.
25: I think
3: Howler Monkey is our captain.
4: As one of our guests is comedian
21: Isaac from the Love Boat is here.
25: Yeah.
4: Comedian
25: bartender,
21: right?
4: Captain Stan Chen is here. Stan is in fact a distinguished flyer
21: and funny as all get out.
4: A military veteran, and he happens to be now a commercial pilot in the world of what's the
7: packages.
4: Plane? What's the plane you fly, Stan?
6: The McDonnell Douglas MD-11.
4: Okay, so we're getting away from the kind of cliche, stereotypical Asian type questions. So let's continue that. Try to bring this to a level of sophistication. Stan, do you know any martial arts?
7: Why would you ask that? Uh-huh.
6: I only know one move, and that was I gleaned it off the wonderful movie from the 80s, The Karate Kid.
7: Oh yeah, love that movie.
6: And I think we all know the move, the sweep the leg.
21: Sweep the leg.
6: Uh-huh. Sweep the leg.
7: Uh-huh.
6: The most versatile move out there because it works in every situation. All right, uh-huh. From Thailand death cage match to uncooperative first date, it works in every situation.
7: Uh-huh. Oh
6: that's
7: yeah.
6: Right. So,
4: that's your move.
6: Mm-hmm. Oh, that's
21: wax
6: right.
21: On, wax
6: hey,
21: off.
6: I had a great time. Ice that knee. I'll call you later.
4: Now, when you're on these flights, you do a lot of international stuff, so they're very very long flights.
6: Yeah.
4: Do you have to be? How many pilots are in the plane?
6: It depends on the duration of the flight. Less than 8 hours is two pilots. If you have a flight that goes over 8 hours, typically something like we go from Memphis to Paris. That's three pilots aboard. And our longest flights, our longest one is from Osaka to Memphis. That's about 13 and a half. So you have four pilots on board for that.
4: Now, when you're on break, can you like watch movies? Or
21: is there a bedroom?
4: Is there a little bunk?
6: The flights over 12 hours, they do have like a little restroom. It's like some bunk beds in the back of the plane.
7: In the back of the plane.
4: So you have to walk through all the packages?
6: No. There's a,
7: no, you
6: there's,
7: have,
6: there's
7: you
6: a
7: have to climb over the top
6: the
7: of them.
6: there's a space between the packages and the cockpit.
7: Oh, okay.
21: Can't you like go through the packages and see take what you want?
7: Mm-hmm. I'm sure
21: you
7: should be able
21: to.
7: Absolutely.
21: When I worked for UP, whatever, I used to look in people's stuff.
25: No, you didn't.
21: Yes, I did.
25: No, you didn't.
21: Yes, I did. All that finger hut stuff. I'm gonna see what some of that is. Shoot, I'm gonna see what some of that is.
3: I got a brush with my name on it.
21: You know. Uh-huh.
4: Now, Stan.
3: One of those hair nets.
7: Uh-huh.
21: Yes, I did.
4: Now, Stan, do you always know what's in the plane? Do they tell you?
6: Well,
7: probably if it's a dangerous material,
6: yeah,
7: right?
6: Yeah, they let us know if there's hazardous. They call it hazardous goods.
7: Mm-hmm.
6: If that's on board, then they show
4: what
6: us.
4: What about have you ever hauled anything like horses or anything?
6: I didn't do it.
7: Because the trailer is a bitch to get off the ground.
3: Hello,
7: Tom.
3: FedEx. Yeah. How much would it cost to ship a horse?
7: Ship a horse to China?
21: They actually do it.
4: Wait a minute.
6: Ship horses. I've done quite a few flights where I guess the horses from Kentucky, they bring them over to Japan.
4: Well, there's one guy that has I forget some sultan or something that has his own special horse plane. Mm-hmm. It's one of the most expensive.
7: He has a horse plane?
4: Yeah.
21: Mm-hmm.
4: It's one of the most expensive
21: like
4: planes in the world. No, it looks like a regular plane on the outside, but it's got stables or whatever inside.
21: Huh.
4: It's got a ring.
7: I bet that
4: thing
7: smells good in there.
21: They poop in midair?
7: Well, yeah. Why wouldn't you? You do.
4: Yeah, but the horse is doing it.
3: When they
4: in
3: go up to the altitude,
4: never mind. We've reached 15,000 feet.
3: Let her go.
4: I've got a list of some of the stuff that you guys have shipped.
6: Yeah.
4: For example, 17 classic Ferraris. Was that on one plane?
25: Whoa. Mm-hmm.
6: Oh, yeah.
4: Yes.
6: We do a lot of
4: panda bears.
7: Pandas?
6: Yeah, we brought those to the zoo. Yeah.
21: Pandas are mean and stupid.
7: Yeah, they're mean. Very
4: two
7: mean.
4: Custom-built transport containers housing two pandas during a 15-hour flight from China to the Memphis Zoo.
7: Wow.
4: Lili and Yaya.
6: Yeah, they didn't call me for that one.
21: And why isn't your name Stan? Why isn't that? They name everything twice over there. Hello?
7: Hello?
4: Hello?
6: I guess the fork didn't bounce twice.
21: He's got his own.
3: He's working his own.
4: Uh-huh. Here you go, Chick. You'll like this one. Okay. This is in your sphere. It's booze. 630 tons of Beaujolais Nouveau.
6: That's right.
25: Yeah.
21: Beaujolais is nice.
4: Now, Christy, that's the one that you're supposed to drink the day.
25: Beaujolais Nouveau, yeah.
7: You get a six-week window for that stuff, something
25: yeah,
7: like that?
25: Yeah, it comes out right before Thanksgiving, usually, the Thursday before
4: And then everything ties in here. you guys have shipped cougar kittens.
8: Oh, there we go.
4: Did you know
7: really?
4: That?
9: Well, where do you think cougars come from?
10: Kittens.
9: Kittens.
4: That's kind of nice. And so what's the coolest thing you've ever shipped there's in your
9: shipped.
4: Plane?
7: Carried.
4: Shipped.
9: What's the coolest thing you've ever...
4: What's the coolest thing on your plane?
9: I mean, well, I remember, once I handled that quarter.
10: Brooke one time.
8: I brought some Grand Prix race cars down to Sydney.
9: I swear.
4: There we go.
7: Oh, really?
8: That was pretty cool.
7: Oh, very cool. Yeah. Grand Prix racers.
8: Yeah. We've also...
9: This is a fun day today.
4: I distinctly said shipped.
10: Oh, my God.
4: Now, the other question... I would, of course, ask you, because I know you have it in a jar somewhere.
9: The dinette leg.
4: Yeah. Stan Chen is our guest.
7: Oh, my God.
4: Let's go back. Let's go back to your domestic life.
8: Okay.
4: Sure. Your wife, Karen, is in the next room. I don't want to embarrass her.
9: She was somewhere else.
4: Let me ask you this, Stan. In the boudoir at the Chen home?
8: Yes.
10: Oh, man.
4: Are we likely to have a...
9: Shay Chen?
4: CD player, maybe? Is there a special... record that you like to put on, or a CD, or a tape, or do you have an iPod you pop?
27: I like big. Hey, can I lie?
4: No, there's no romance music that you have.
8: No, just
4: Christine. Do you have something in your bedroom?
25: Do I have something in my bedroom?
27: I like big books and I can't lie.
9: Oh, maybe not. I don't know.
25: We don't have music.
4: No. I was asking.
25: No. My husband comes up with ideas that are kind of weird. He calls them kinky. I just think they're stupid.
4: Mm-hmm. Yeah.
25: Yeah. He asked me one day, he said, want to play NASCAR?
9: Oh,
7: NASCAR.
25: Yeah. I said, what the hell is that? He goes, you come into the bedroom wearing nothing but a helmet and goggles. Wow. Try not to picture that, Chip.
7: Okay.
25: Too late.
7: Okay.
25: Mm-hmm. And I'll lay here. You make real loud race car sounds. And I'll lay here while you handle my stick shift. Stupid. Right. I said, well, I'd love to, but you just farted. It smells like your clutch is burning. You're on your own lug nuts.
4: Ralph, what do you got in the booth?
21: Barry White and the Love Unlimited Orchestra.
10: Oh, yeah. Uh-huh,
21: you can't go wrong with Barry.
7: No, you can't.
21: Because when his voice kicks up, it makes the hair on the neck stand up. She gets a little chill, and she doesn't even realize I finished.
7: Oh, really? Yes.
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7: Oh,
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14: I am your host, Mr. Obvious. Let's take a call. Hello, Mr. Obvious Show.
29: Hello, is this Mr. Obvious?
14: Speaking.
29: Hey, Mr. Obvious, long-time listener, first-time caller.
14: Uh-huh. What seems to be the problem?
29: Well, here's my problem.
14: Shoot.
29: My wife and I, we finally decided to take a trip to the beautiful San Fran.
14: Cisco.
29: Cisco. Where's Cisco?
14: San Francisco.
29: Oh, Twin Cities, eh?
14: Yeah, that's right, Twin City.
29: Well, cool. We might try to get there sometime, but we decided to go to San Fran. So first day we get there, I go out to see the sights on my own while the wife took a nap. So I walk.
14: Uh-huh.
29: Finally, I get to one of them coffee shops that they got there.
14: Uh-huh.
29: And I figure, you know, I'm in a fancy coffee shop. I'm going to try me one of them cafe lattes.
14: Oh.
29: With milk.
14: Latte means with milk.
29: What's that?
14: What you said is the same as saying I'll have a cafe milk with milk.
29: Right, yeah, you gotta have it with milk. That's the only way they're good.
14: Okay, please continue.
29: Yeah, so I have my cafe latte with milk.
14: Mm-hmm.
29: I go to pay for it, and I realize I forgot my wallet back at the hotel.
14: Oh.
29: Right. So I says to myself, I says, what would I do if I was back at home?
14: Uh-huh.
29: Well, I decide I'll hitchhike. So I go out on the street there, and I stick my hand up, and pardon my French, Mr. O, but dang it if somebody doesn't stop on a dime.
14: Huh.
29: Right then, just came by and picked me up right there.
14: Yeah?
29: Yeah, it was pretty cool. It was a race car driver to boot.
14: Did you say a race car driver?
29: Yeah, he had those checkered flags, the race car flags all over the car.
14: Mm-hmm.
29: And, real fancy car, had all kinds of electronic accessories and junk inside.
14: Right.
29: Well, I kind of felt sorry for him.
14: Sorry? Why is that?
29: He had this big old bandage on his head.
14: Uh-huh.
29: His head was all wrapped up.
14: Yeah.
29: I got kind of worried and thought, well, you know, maybe he's had some kind of head injury or something.
14: Mm-hmm. Should I get in the car?
29: Right, exactly.
14: Yeah. Uh-huh.
29: Well, Mr. Obvious, he seemed to drive fine.
14: Mm-hmm.
29: And he took me right where I was going back to the hotel there, and it was great and everything, but I think that head injury turned him mean.
14: How so, caller?
29: Well, Mr. O, he tried to rob me.
14: He tried? You mean he asked for money at the end of the ride?
29: Exactly. I go to get out of the car, and I said, you know, thanks a bunch.
14: Uh-huh.
29: Well, hold on, where's my money, you know? And it's really weird. He was real specific about it.
14: Oh, really?
29: Yeah, he was robbing me for $12.56.
14: Hmm. You know, caller, sounds to me like
29: robbery. Yeah.
14: No. Well, no. I think what you got a hold of there is a taxi cab.
29: Taxi cab.
14: Yeah, they charge people money when they drive you wherever you want to go, and you pay the fee for whatever the trip costs. It's a service in the big cities.
29: Oh.
14: Mm-hmm. It's a cab.
29: Oh, now that's making sense, because I thought he had a misspelling on his paint job there. I thought it was supposed to say car. Cab, huh?
14: It's C-A-R, but it said C-A-B.
29: D, right.
14: Yeah.
29: Who made the connection?
14: Join us again next time on the Mr. Obvious Show.
29: Mr. Obvious?
14: Yeah.
29: That whole cab theory is kind of making sense now. They have a lot of people riding around in them.
14: Mm-hmm.
29: Yeah, that explains it. Cab smelled like an old whore.
14: Yeah.
23: The Bob and Tom Show. Like a screen door on a submarine. Well-meaning, but pointless.
4: We're speaking with comedian Dave Attell. I wanted to mention that you've got some stuff coming. Am I correct in saying HBO coming up?
0: Yes, HBO. I've been on the road, as you guys know, like for the last year or so, like trying to get new material. So now I got some new stuff, and I shot a special this summer in D.C., and it should be out December 8th, and it's called Captain Miserable. You look on a T-shirt, on a koozie.
4: Nice.
0: You know, way to go. It's all about
7: Captain Miserable, does he have any superpowers?
0: Well, he's super sad.
7: He is.
4: Did you decide to name Captain Miserable, or?
0: No, well, that was like one of my titles. I'll go through all of them if you want.
4: Sure.
0: The first one I wanted was Hilarious. You know,
4: uh-huh.
0: Like instead of hilarious, whore-larious.
4: Right.
0: Because I thought it would be kind of better on a T-shirt. And the people with the powers that be didn't want it because they said, oh, you can't sell this at Walmart or blah, blah, blah.
7: Did it start with a W or an H?
0: With a W.
4: Yeah, they were right.
7: They were right. Uh-huh. Yeah. Okay.
0: So then I was going to say, what was it? One of the other ones? 180 pounds of sad.
7: Okay.
4: Well, I think if you'd kept doing all your overnight stuff, it would have been 200 pounds of sad.
0: Yeah,
4: so.
0: Exactly.
7: Hey, true.
0: Yeah, exactly. Or just like, you know, one kidney in a dream.
7: I'd buy that shirt. I like that.
0: You know, the problem with doing these specials, and you guys know because you have so many, you've always been so supportive of all the comics and everything, is that, like, you shoot the special, like, months before it comes out, and, like, the material, by the time it comes out, like, you know, like, I've got a Steve Irwin joke in there, so you have to forgive me.
7: That's all right.
0: And there's a Mel Gibson reference,
4: mm-hmm.
0: Excuse me, and some other things in there that, like, I'm just praying something happens, you know, to Britney again. No, I don't know. No, but it's really hard to, like, you know, like, keep it, it's weird because it's like, okay, and that'll come out 2 years from now. Like,
4: oh, yeah. And also some of this stuff, I mean, when Anna Nicole died, that was the only news for like a month and a half.
7: Now you go,
4: did she die? I can't remember.
7: Yeah. Mm-hmm.
0: Right. It was like round the clock. You know, you could not, like, you'd wake up and you're like, what happened?
4: Yeah.
0: Is he still dead?
4: Yeah, that's the beauty of radio, because we, for example, found out about an hour ago that Al Gore won the Nobel Peace Prize, so we're already able to be all over it.
7: Mm-hmm. Mm-hmm.
0: Well, you know, that's what I'm going to celebrate tonight, by burning a truck tire.
23: 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Comedy, guests, Bob and Tom exclusives, and it's here on the internet. 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
1: Willie Griswold's here.
2: Hey, buddy.
1: There's Jeff Oskey sitting in for Chickster. There's Ace Cosby.
5: Hey.
1: I'm Josh Arnold, and there's Tom. And Tom, we're joined by a very special comedian guest.
2: Yeah, we have Chris Higgins here, and it's good to see you, Chris. And interestingly enough, for those of you that are watching, it would appear that Chris Higgins has stolen the hair of our guest from earlier this week, Shane Moss.
10: Yeah. They're very similar.
2: Same length, same color. Actually, your beard is very similar as well.
15: Yeah, we've got a vibe, Shane and I, for sure.
2: You guys could both be mountain men.
15: I've been told that before. I look like if Thor came down to Earth and found a bong before he found his hammer.
2: That is a good look.
15: Yeah.
2: It was good to see you. Thanks for coming in. We're going to find out what's going on in your life shortly. We have a couple things we have to get to first. We have to finish off our hunk on fortune cookie sayings. Now, I don't know if you know about this, Chris, but do you do the thing when you get a fortune cookie? You say in bed afterward?
15: Oh, yeah.
2: Yeah. And then, Josh, you say what?
1: In the butt.
2: In the butt.
1: I wanted to change it up a little bit, make it filthier.
2: I see. Now, Josh, let me read this one, see if this works.
1: All right.
2: This is a genuine fortune cookie. You will receive money from an unexpected source.
1: In the butt.
10: Oh.
2: Wow.
1: That's what I am. In fact, when people owe me money and they want to, hey, I've got money that you lent me this a year ago. I go, you have to put it up in my butt.
2: Yeah.
1: And you didn't charge interest.
2: Yes. And you hope it's a roll of quarters.
1: Small bills.
2: Okay.
16: I use one of those tubes they have at the bank drive-through.
1: That's why I don't make you do it.
2: Dunk. Now try you, Christy. You say in bed.
10: Yes.
2: Okay. Here's the next one on the list here.
10: Okay.
2: You will be happy with your spouse.
10: In bed.
2: See?
10: That works.
2: That's kind of sweet.
10: Mm-hmm.
2: Here we go. One more, Christy. The only way to have a friend is to be one.
10: In bed.
2: Mm. Let's switch things up a little bit.
15: That one doesn't work for in the butt quite as well. That's right. More than friendship.
1: Christy, we're going to give you more, but this time say between my boobs.
2: Between my boobs. Well, the next one is happy news is on the way.
10: Between my boobs.
2: Wow.
16: I like it.
2: Maybe we'll just skip sports and get right to the news.
16: Cowboys won. Let's call it.
2: And now it's time to go between Christy's boobs, apparently.
10: Well, wait a minute. Do you have something, Joe?
1: Oh, I have a
17: stupid world record.
1: Oh, my goodness.
15: A Penn State student has created the world's tallest hat.
1: Is that right?
15: Yeah. Guinness World Records report that Mr. Joshua Kaiser has achieved the title after crafting a hat measuring 17 feet and 9.5 inches tall. After multiple failed attempts and several prototypes, Mr. Kaiser landed on using aluminum gutters covered in fabric to create the world record-breaking hat. His final design weighed 26.4 pounds. He had to walk 32 feet with the hat on his head to successfully break the record.
10: Okay.
15: So
10: it looks like he's got a bunch of solo cups on his head.
15: What do his parents say? How's he doing in college? My son's studying to be a doctor.
1: Yeah. Okay, so he opened to go with a Santa hat.
10: Yeah.
1: He really did.
2: Yeah, it's red in color, and it goes straight up. How many feet is it?
15: 17 feet, 9.5 inches tall.
2: Okay. You know, oh, I see. It weighs 26 pounds. And he had to walk quite a ways with it.
15: 32 feet.
2: Yeah.
15: What's his major?
10: you know, engineering, apparently.
1: You guys think this is a fun story, but Last night I had to sit behind him at the opera.
2: He sold one of his hats to the Pope.
5: Please, I'm trying to watch Nixon in China.
6: You wouldn't mind removing it.
2: I bet Lincoln would like one of these bad boys. I have a theory, by the way, about that Pope hat thing.
10: What?
2: And I think
10: the
2: I'm
10: mitre?
2: Right about this. Yeah.
1: Pope with a hat. Pope with a hat.
2: Because, I mean, it's completely ridiculous.
10: Yeah.
1: Well,
2: no, it's ridiculous.
10: There has to be a reason for it.
2: I mean, it doesn't protect you from the rain. It would fill up with rain, right?
1: The mitre?
2: Yeah.
1: I don't know.
10: Why would it fill up with rain?
2: Because you got the two flanges, and then in the middle, it's hollow.
5: It's not open like the guy at Benihana's hat.
2: Here's my theory.
1: The Pope's flipping Eucharist up into his hat. Like he's working
5: I catch the egg.
2: I need to talk to a religious scholar about this. I have two theories about headwear and religion.
1: All right.
2: You know, they got the skull cap, which in the Judeo-Christian tradition is on both sides of the aisle, if you will.
1: Yeah.
2: You got your yarmulke, you got your skull cap. And I think that's because these guys were all going bald. And as they were aging, they didn't want to, you know, they didn't want the young studs with hair like Willie's coming up or hair like Chris's and going, hey, wait a minute, God likes them better because they got all that hair.
1: Yeah.
2: So they got the skull cap. And then the Pope thing, I think it's because these guys were all short.
5: Call it a yarmulke. You should call it a yarmulke, I think.
2: No,
5: I think
2: they're not all yarmulkes.
1: Right, yeah, they're not all
2: and the Christian ones are with skull caps.
8: Yeah, Pope Francis wears one.
2: Mm-hmm. Yeah.
1: But we just learned that Tom considers his baldness a punishment from God. God likes them better.
2: Yes.
1: You said God likes them better, and therefore...
2: I was just trying to think like someone would think hundreds of years ago.
5: Josh, have you seen Jesus? Great out of hair.
1: Doesn't it have something to do with covering the top of their head so that... I know there's a religiosity.
10: I'm trying to remember. Well, I had to wear, you know, a chapel veil when I was a little kid going to...
2: But don't almost all of them have headgear?
5: They have a head covering. Yes,
2: except maybe Buddhists, and they shave their heads. That's even weirder. But... My point is, I think all these popes were little tiny Italian guys, and they wanted to be, hey, if you go to a crowd of, you got 85 cardinals in a room, how do you know which is the head honcho? Well, he's the guy with the huge hat.
1: Well, that might have something to do with it. Yeah.
2: Mm-hmm. I think
1: I don't know.
10: The mark of his office and a symbol of authority, according to this. That's
1: the guy with the bigger hat.
10: Yeah.
2: And am I correct in saying, I think I am, at one point, didn't somebody present the Pope with a Harley Davidson motorcycle?
1: Yeah.
10: Mm-hmm.
1: Yeah, that's pretty. Yeah, that's.
2: Cool. I hope somebody in the helmet business made like a fiberglass miter motorcycle helmet for the Pope.
1: I like the system. I think if you have a problem, your waiter shows up at your table with kind of a short hat, almost like a Pittsburgh Pirates hat,
10: sure,
1: and then from the 90s or whatever.
10: Yeah,
1: and then if you have a complaint, well, you got to talk to the manager, and he comes out with a taller hat.
2: See.
1: Yeah,
2: it makes sense.
8: You got the chef with the largest hat.
1: Yeah.
10: He has a really tall hat.
2: That's a whole thing, too.
1: That is a thing.
2: Yeah. And then the other thing, nurses, and is this still a thing? Where the nurses, there were different schools, had different types of headgear.
10: That's not still a thing.
2: Yeah, that's gone, right?
10: Yeah, they don't even wear
2: it. It's all scrubs now.
8: So maybe this guy who built the big hat was like, if I build the tallest hat, I'll become the most powerful being.
1: Right.
5: I'm in charge now.
1: I'm voting for him.
10: Yeah. Yeah.
8: This chiropractor is voting for him. He just bought him a new lake house.
10: Here's the reason. It's a helmet of salvation. The two folded peaks symbolize the Old and New Testaments. The two the lappets were reminders to keep both the spirit and the letter of the Bible together, and then it symbolizes the holy.
1: But they're making me tall.
2: Yeah, see. Look, you're making me taller. I'll make up a bunch of stuff about the Bible.
8: Sure.
10: Did you say I'll make up religious stuff about the Bible?
2: I want to be a taller guy. I'm a short little Italian.
8: Yeah. Cover my bald spot, please.
2: Weren't all of the popes Italian like for centuries?
1: Yeah.
2: And then they finally realized, wait a minute. Jerusalem isn't in Italy. What the hell? Well, how'd this happen?
8: We should get an Argentinian one.
5: That'd be fun.
2: Well, thank you very much for joining us. We'll explore more news with Christy Lee.
10: Yes.
2: We're hanging out with comedian Chris Higgins.
8: Yeah.
2: I don't know much about you, but are you a single man, by the way?
8: I'm not, no.
2: Oh.
1: No.
8: I have a girlfriend at home. Yeah. Yeah.
2: Mm-hmm. Notice the stunned silence.
8: She's normal, too. Yeah.
5: She's very nice looking. Yeah, you wouldn't believe
15: Chris,
5: it. Yeah.
15: These guys are jerks. Don't listen.
8: I get that response often.
1: I'm just sad I have to rip up my will you go out with me, yes, no, check here. No.
2: So, Chris, you're a big guy. You look like a football player, but you're not. Were you a high school football player?
8: I for like a brief amount of time. I ended up playing rugby. Grew up in Boulder, Colorado, so everything had to be weird. But yeah, I am a big guy. I definitely feel biggest on airplanes. I feel like everybody.
1: Oh,
8: like, people see me coming down the aisle, and I see them see me. And that's when I realize how big I am. Like I see people just sitting there going like, please, no, no, please, please, not him. I'm usually in the back, you know, I'm in the last group. Another way of saying I'm a poor road comedian. And I'm in like group 9. And let me tell you, there are no atheists in group 9. Everyone is, I'm a personal foxhole. You know? People look at me and they're like, no, he's going to get hair on me.
2: And you also, you're not only a big guy, you got a lot of hair going.
8: Yeah,
2: there.
8: Yeah. This guy was pissed at me last week. I could tell because the phone, his font phone was, or this phone font was, it was the largest it could be.
1: Mm-hmm. Oh.
8: And I'm a human who's alive. So I read the hell out of his phone, you know, like that's all you can do. And he was texting about me. It just said the guy sitting next to me is massive. I that's really the only advantage of middle seat in a plane, you know, mm-hmm. the eavesdropping.
10: Sure.
8: You could be like, ooh, some drama. Oh, that's about me. Oh, Bridgerton. You turn on your subtitles, please. And I reach over and pause their phone for them.
2: Yeah, we're talking with Chris Higgins, comedian, traveling man. I was talking to you earlier. You were in Europe, is that right?
8: Yeah. I was in Scotland for a little bit, which was a very fun place to be. I was also in Germany, which was fun, but I was suspicious. Mm. You know, the people in Germany have changed too much for me to trust. And everyone in there was like, yeah, let's all dance deep into the night. Like what if we all wore leather and talked about how we could allocate more public funding to the arts? Oh, are those a bunch of refugees over there? Get on in here, you guys. It's Germany. We've always been cool.
2: Is that the t-shirt?
8: Yeah. Germany, we've been chill the whole time.
2: They don't have to keep Berlin weird.
8: Yeah.
5: We fund the arts. We don't fund history very much. Yeah. Nothing's ever happened.
8: I just didn't trust it. You know, wherever you go, there you are.
2: I know we have Christy Lee. She's over there at the news desk. We should check in. What's happening over there?
10: Well, we teased Claude the Claw, a New York City restaurant called Bird Box, is serving up a chicken sandwich with the chicken foot still attached.
1: Oh, man.
10: Yes, the $19 fried chicken sandwich called Claude the Claw features a fried chicken claw attached to a thigh and drum cutlet nestled in between a potato bun with pickles, slaw, and a savory yio sauce. Bird Box's website states they source their birds with their heads and feet intact, whole, unashamedly. The site explains the heads and feet of chickens that come from the industrial poultry complex are often so battered they have to be removed to be served, quote-unquote, whole. While possibly intimidating you at first blush, Claude the Claw is our source of reassurance and an indicator of quality, a reminder of the kind of food system that we are proud to support. So they do it on purpose.
2: There's a picture of a guy holding this little box with the sandwich
10: there
2: in it.
10: It. Oh.
2: There you go.
10: Yes.
2: Oh,
15: it's very popular amongst the voodoo crowd.
2: Yeah. It's kind of creepy.
10: It's very creepy.
1: Is anybody else alarmed by, this is so visual, but the amount of sesame seeds on the bun?
5: Yeah, it's kind of the new thing now.
1: It is?
5: It's specifically in New York City burger places. I
10: really?
5: Hate that I know about this. Like, yeah, they're covering the bun head to toe with sesame.
10: I
1: mean, it's
10: why.
1: Insane. I don't even notice the chicken foot.
2: Wow, that is...
5: It's in theory, I like stuff like this. I go to this great restaurant. It's all like farm-to-table stuff. And I got an order of smoked wings one day. And it came and there were still some feathers that had like got into the fryer. And you're like, man, this just means that it's more direct from the farmer, but in my heart, I just want it to be so processed that I don't even recognize it as ever being alive.
3: Right.
5: I want this chicken to look like it grew somewhere.
1: You don't want to necessarily be reminded of the slaughter.
5: Exactly.
8: Sounds like a lazy farmer. You know? Sorry, I couldn't get the feathers off.
2: But now we need to get to the bottom of this sesame seed thing.
10: What's that all about?
5: I've been seeing it. So I follow a lot of cheeseburger restaurants on Instagram. By the way, you guys, the dream's coming true. The kid, Willie G, is talking to a burger restaurant in the Chicago suburbs. I might get a cheeseburger sponsorship pretty soon.
10: That's awesome.
3: Yeah, you might.
5: Once that happens, I'll quit comedy. I'll quit radio.
1: You gotta drop everything.
5: Become a teacher. Just do whatever I have to do.
8: How would you? You can't drop your whole career once they give you the burger.
5: No, I can. That's why I got into this.
8: There's no sponsored teachers.
5: The only
1: Pickens, why are you trying to hold him back?
8: I just want him to.
1: I thought you were friends.
5: I just want a sandwich named after me very bad.
10: What would you call it? The Willie Burger?
5: Just the Willie G. And it's two. What do we got? Let's think.
10: Okay, what would it be?
5: Two smash patties, yes. white American, yellow American, cheddar. Freshly grated on top, and you can do a jardinera slaw, or you can do roasted jalapenos on top.
2: You thought this through.
5: Yeah. And then potato roll.
10: I was going to say, what was your bun?
5: Potato roll, serve with... Okay, let's get to the point, by the way, you guys. Sorry, I got so distracted.
8: You've been waiting your whole life for someone to ask.
5: Sometimes we talk about food on this show, and I get just so fat. I just don't... It gets so unfunny.
1: He's growing.
5: No, but I follow a lot of cheeseburger restaurants on Instagram, and the new thing now is that it's seeds, stem to stern. It is sesame all over the place. It's like the old, remember the McDonald's buns when you were a kid?
3: Yeah, right.
5: And mm-hmm. it was just all over. Yeah. And then now it's kind of like you get four or five, you feel lucky. Mm-hmm. But yeah, now they're doing sesame all over the place.
3: Yeah, but it's in New York City. They put that many on it so you can't see the rat droppings on the bun when they bake it.
8: I don't like that. I'm leaving sesame seeds all over.
10: Yeah.
8: It takes away from the sneaky burgers I like to have.
3: Have you ever, this tells you how bad my teeth is. Have you ever just like came across a sesame seed like in your teeth and you're like, wait, I haven't had a sesame thing in like 3 days.
5: Weeks.
3: Like it was just hidden in there and some sort of crevice just camped out.
2: Got a floss.
3: Yeah, apparently.
5: I had an everything bagel 2 weeks ago.
3: Yeah.
2: Steak?
8: Wow, this is
10: so you would have a potato bun on your burger.
5: Yeah, Martin's potato roll specifically.
10: No sesame seeds.
5: I kind of, so they do make them with sesame seeds. Again, see, it's not funny. I just get so serious and into it. I like sesame seed, but for me, it's like, man, you don't need it. It's not bringing anything to the burger.
10: Yeah, I don't understand it either. What do sesame seeds do?
2: All I know is I had to drive to the store a couple weeks ago because I got the wrong buns and they had sesame seeds on it and Hart wouldn't eat one.
5: That's good. You have to listen to people.
2: So
3: can't you just brush them off?
10: Yes.
2: That's what I tried.
3: Oh, my bad. Well, my bad. I'm sorry, Tom. I forgot what you're
2: should,
3: dealing
2: you, you
3: with.
2: Should,
10: yeah, you forgot who you're dealing
2: you've
10: with.
2: You've been down this road.
3: Yeah, I'm sorry.
1: Your life makes me very sad.
10: Sad and infuriated.
2: Coming up, we have women are always complaining about.
3: They sure are.
1: Oh, man.
10: Why didn't you just take two bottoms in the bottom?
8: And that's the headline right there.
2: Women tend, often, and this can be, anyone can give, if you wear a dress, I don't care what you got underneath it. When it comes to bridesmaids' dresses, there's kind of a issue. Is that correct to say that
10: a lot of people say that bridesmaids' dresses are not very attractive
2: and they're ugly and they're expensive, yes,
5: and they're all one color and they're bad for the big girl
10: and they're one
2: right.
10: one wear only
2: and we have a new story about those
1: and they're often bitches who don't like to be flirted with.
10: They're all pissed because they're not getting married.
1: Sorry, I just wanted to bump and grind, Rachel.
9: Sorry, you dropped a bouquet, Sheila.
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1: Got a letter here, Christy. In fact, two of them. Let me read this one first.
2: Okay.
1: Because it references the second one in a way. This is from John writes, over the weekend, I had the great pleasure of seeing Mr. Greg Hahn at the Blue Comedy Club in Springfield, Missouri. I've heard him on your show. I never realized he could go nonstop for an hour and a half.
2: Oh, like God. That.
1: I was exhausted from laughing.
2: I bet.
1: And that's when I realized, now I know why Greg Hahn is not Christie's number four.
2: There's a lot of reasons he's not my number four.
1: Now, that leads to this letter. Once again, if you're unaware of this, Christy Lee has announced about a week ago that she's getting married. And after being single for some 16 years, she will be getting married. It's kind of a big secret. None of us are invited. We don't know when. We don't know where. But
2: you'll be invited to the party later. I promise.
1: Rob writes, I've been a fan for 30 years. I am a VIP member. Getting to watch the show and listen helps me get my day started. Well, thank you. Thank you very much, Rob. He goes, I have an idea. Since you guys aren't being invited to the wedding, why not have the puppets sitting in the front row on
3: there you
1: the
3: go.
1: Bride's side of the venue?
3: That's a great idea.
4: That is a very good visual.
1: You scan the groom's side, there are all these people. You go to the bride's side, there's the Willy puppet, the Ace puppet, the Tom puppet.
5: He's going to fly in Jeff Dunham to control the puppet while we're gone.
2: That is funny.
1: Thank you very much, Rob.
2: We're not even getting married in a church, though. There's not going to be a traditional, not this time. Mm-hmm. I'm going to try that down the road.
1: Okay.
2: Well, he's not Catholic.
4: So the priest said, Christy, we're not doing this again.
2: I won't tell you.
1: You do your thing. And you, what is it from Easy Rider? Doing your own thing in your own time.
3: Don't look at me for that awful movie.
1: It's kind of a cultural landmark.
3: They put a camera on the head of a baby. Pushed it along.
1: All right.
3: Way to go, Dennis.
1: Let's turn to the sports desk, shall we, before we bring out any more hostility.
3: College basketball fans at this point are calling this one of the worst Final Four fields ever after seeing the ticket prices online take a tumble. Duke, Kansas, UCLA, Kentucky, Arizona, all eliminated. Four of the five falling even before the Sweet 16. Gonzaga and Michigan State are out. North Carolina failed to make the tournament altogether. This will be the first ever Final Four field that doesn't include a number one, number two, or number three seed. Highest seed, number four, UConn. They'll play Miami, five seed Miami, and San Diego State, the Aztecs. And ninth seed, Florida Atlantic, all in the national championship for the Final Four. And those four remaining schools, only UConn has a history and a fan base following that might move the needle, as they say, on ticket prices.
1: So is this being reflected in the ratings on television?
3: I don't know.
4: The games haven't happened yet.
3: I'm talking.
1: I
3: about
1: meant
3: the
1: throughout
3: final,
1: the series, you incredible jackass.
3: I'm talking about well, the
1: that's
3: final
1: a stupid.
3: Four,
1: question.
4: Yeah, he's
1: like, I thought I would ask that question because it's so dumb.
4: The question you asked,
1: yes.
4: Very dumb.
1: Yes,
4: the games that Chick was just referring to have not been
1: of
4: played
1: course,
4: yet.
1: I said, will it be reflected
4: in
1: the ratings?
4: No, it has it.
5: The games
4: you
5: that you were talking about had higher seeds in them, so it wouldn't be a part of this conversation.
4: You're just talking to talk.
2: Wow, this is going to be a great morning.
5: He does. Oh, he loves talking this morning, man.
1: When I'm proven right next week, we'll
5: say. Remember, we were talking about sports. He got into Tom, man.
2: I think there are a lot of players, or a lot of people.
3: You know, I blame myself. I don't know how this started, but man, I'm glad it did.
2: I think a lot of people are excited to see teams that normally aren't in there. It's
4: yeah,
2: like
4: exactly.
2: An
4: and I'm glad that the prices have fallen
2: right.
4: Because those fans
3: this is the voice of the casual
4: those
3: fan.
4: Fans can afford to go, exactly.
5: Yeah. But also, like Miami Hurricanes fans, those guys, they've got a bunch of money. Those are like the Yankees in college
3: sport. Right?
5: Yeah, they're going to be flying around. People love the Hurricanes.
3: How about this? Right now on StubHub, get in price, the Women's Final Four. $200 a ticket.
4: Now, if people paid that price?
3: Get in. I know. He always wants to ask a question. Get in price to the Men's Final Four, $136. Did you hear me?
2: Whoa. Yeah.
3: Final Four for the women, $200. Final Four for the men, $136. Do you have a follow-up
4: well,
3: on
4: that
3: this?
4: Doesn't make any
3: you know,
4: sense.
3: This happened to me. This kind of put me in a bad mood. We're standing around before the... And Mark comes in and goes, hey, did you see John Mayer's going to be in town? And we go, oh, yeah, that's great. And he goes, yeah, October 17th. And we're all, and then of course, Jackass has to go, what day is that? Every damn time.
2: Like we walk around with calendars in our head.
3: What well, day is that?
2: You have one in your pocket.
1: I can only go to shows on Fridays or Saturdays.
3: You don't go to shows then? So
1: yes, I do. I saw John Mayer a couple summers ago.
2: It's on a Tuesday, so you won't be going.
3: I knew it was a Tuesday or Wednesday. Yeah, definitely. Definitely a Tuesday or Wednesday.
2: It's an acoustic show, too.
1: Oh, he's a very fine player.
2: Very fine.
3: How about this? You guys need to help me with this story. This might not be much, or it might be something.
4: I work concession stales at that John Mayer.
3: No. What's the number one selling a concession?
2: I thought that was a T-shirt.
3: An interesting question.
4: Tom, you liking what we're doing?
6: Yeah,
3: you like it, Tom?
5: The annoying guy doesn't bring his Italian.
1: I'm looking up something interesting on my computer. I'll get back to you when I hear the chat start.
5: Oh, gosh. You're no fun this morning.
3: This guy is known as... This guy is Chiefsaholic, okay?
5: That's a Chiefsaholic?
3: See, this guy, what's he dressed as?
2: I think as a bear?
5: Like a wolf?
3: I don't know. It's like a wolf, I think. There's a wolf connection to the Chief.
2: Okay.
3: Well, apparently this guy cut off his ankle bracelet, and he's on the run.
2: Yeah.
3: He robbed a bank.
4: Well, he had to buy the wolf suit.
3: More or less, the Chief's number one fan robbed a bank. They put him in an ankle monitor, and now he's flown the coop, so to speak.

0: better as if he was dressed up as.
1: When they arrest him, he's wearing the mascot
2: just
1: suit,
2: howling,
1: hiding in plain sight. And you can see the police line up. There's four regular looking dudes, and there's the guy in the suit.
3: I think it's that one.
0: I think it might be that guy.
2: Or I just don't know. You just don't know.
1: Really? Has there ever been a scene in a movie where the lineup is four or five sports mascots up there?
2: That's a nice sight gag.
1: Which one?
4: I'm not sure. I think it's the one doing the tomahawk chop, though, but I don't know.
2: I don't know. Baseball head?
0: This is the perfect email for this morning. Now, yesterday we were talking about Oregon and Ohio State in the first NCAA basketball tournament in 1939, right. Oregon beat Ohio State. You remember that?
5: Mm-hmm.
0: And we said Oregon, of course, are the Ducks. Oregon State are the Beavers. Well, this is from Tom. Hey, Chick, you guys were talking about the 39 NCAA championship game. Oregon played Ohio State. Oregon did not go by the Ducks in 1939.
1: Oh.
5: What did they go by? Uh-oh. No.
1: Oh, no. Wait a minute.
5: No.
2: Chick's a smart man. He wouldn't say something.
0: I wouldn't say it's not going to be like the Tomahawks or something. Calm down.
1: Okay.
0: Uh-oh. I'm enjoying this nervousness. They went by the Oregon Webfoots.
2: Oh, okay.
5: Oh.
1: Okay.
5: So the same as a duck.
0: And then Tom, in... getting into the spirit of today's show. Isn't that interesting? That's Tom from Spokane. See, look, he's out of his mind with interest. Look,
1: you know that Dan Aykroyd has webbed feet?
5: Oh, my
2: what?
5: God.
2: The actor?
1: Yeah, the...
0: Oh, look at him looking around like we all know it. Look.
5: Never heard that.
2: That's true.
5: Heard
2: that. Wow.
1: Remember the famous skit?
0: I'm going to need...
1: possibly one of the most famous short films from the history of SNL where John Belushi is walking through the graveyard...
2: Yeah.
1: And remember this, and it's a
0: okay,
1: snow,
0: if you're basing this
1: storm.
0: On Belushi saying Aykroyd had webbed feet during the skit, that might not have been true. You know that.
1: Well, that's what I'm basing it on.
5: Oh, my God.
2: Sketch.
0: Josh, I think
5: all
0: for whatever reason, although he's known me 10 times longer, he appreciates your opinion more. Can you tell him?
2: Those days are long gone. But
0: can you tell him that might not be true?
6: Bob and Tom.
7: Five.
6: Four.
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6: They put the F in professional.
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14: Look at what I got, Billy. It's the latest Rock Band controller set.
15: Oh, boy. Is it the Beatles?
14: Nope. It's even better. It's one of the loudest rock bands of all time.
15: Oh, is it the new Metallica controller set?
14: No. This is better than Metallica.
15: Better than Metallica? Awesome.
14: Open it up.
15: Hey, it's all busted up.
14: That's right, Billy. It's the new Rock Band tribute to The Who.
15: Who? It's all broken. These instruments don't work anymore.
14: Yep, it's exact replicas of the instruments The Who smashed up in the 60s. Looky here. This is half of a genuine Gibson SG headstock, just like Pete Townsend's.
15: Well, so exactly what does it do?
14: It makes this awesome noise when you bang it into things. Watch this!
15: So, can I play Pinball Wizard or My Generation with it?
14: Not anymore, you can't! Show's over, Billy! There won't be an encore with these instruments. Look! The whole drum kit is in bed!

0: Ah, pretty cool, huh?
1: I guess so. See you later, Dad. I think I'm just going to go outside and play baseball or something. Maybe go ride my bike around for a while.
0: Not so fast, Billy. I've got another surprise for you. Grab that box over there.
1: Oh, oh boy. I hope it's the Beatles rock band set.
0: Nah. Open it up.
1: Ouch. It's hot. There's smoke coming out of the box. Dad?
0: That's right, Billy. It's the Jimi Hendrix Monterey Pop Guitar Controller.
1: Oh, my gosh. Dad, this is on fire. It's on fire, Dad. Don't you notice that?
0: Of course it's on fire. This is a special limited edition. It comes with a left-handed Fender Stratocaster guitar controller, a can of Ronson lighter fluid, and a full book of matches.
2: Yeah.
0: And look, Billy, there's a psychedelic headband you can wear while you're playing. Pretty groovy, huh?
1: This is on fire. I mean, why would you give this to me?
0: Yeah, purple haze. Oh, through my brain. Having fun, Billy?
1: Dad, I can't see anything through all this smoke. I'm calling 911.
3: Jimi Hendrix and The Who. Rock band controller sets. They're fun for the whole family. But don't just take my word for it. Here's Pete Townsend from The Who to tell you more.
2: Pete?
3: I say, here's Pete Townsend to tell you more. Hey, Pete, you're on.
4: What? Oh, hello. I'm Pete Townsend. Go get your Guitar Hero controller. Don't get fooled again by cheap imitators. Look for the Bob and Tom Endo logo on the box. Get one today.
3: Oh, thanks, Pete. It's the Bob and Tom.
4: I'm Pete Townsend. Go get your
3: Thank
4: guitar.
3: You, Pete. We're done.
4: What?
3: It's over.
4: What?
3: Pete, you're done. It's over.
4: It ain't over.
2: Uh-huh.
4: We still got a couple more farewell tours to do.
3: No, no. I said you're done recording.
4: A dumb accordion?
3: Yeah, yeah, that's right, you wanker. Brilliant. That's exactly right. I called you a dumb accordion.
4: Oh, we're done recording, eh? Right, I'm off. Right,
3: bloody hell. Get your Bob and Tom Endo Rock Band controllers today. Available everywhere other fake products are sold.
4: What?
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I watch the news or read the paper, I hear about somebody else who's sleeping with Jim Baker. They say that he has had himself all kinds of sexual joys, a secretary, a prostitute, and a couple of choir boys.

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1: Key change. 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
0: Well, Jim, we're gonna miss you and your ever-weeping wife. 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But who knows, maybe someday we'll see you back.

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5: Hello.
4: Christy Lee's over there at the news desk. Here's kind of an odd story.
5: Mm-hmm.
4: Dateline Greenville, Tennessee. Leroy Morgan, 73 years of age. He escaped from prison 46 years ago.
5: Jeez.
4: He was arrested as part of a Department of Corrections program, rearrested.
5: Yeah.
4: As a Department of Corrections program targeting old escape cases. He escaped with two other men from the old Tennessee State Prison in Nashville in 1961.
2: Shouldn't he just be allowed to stay?
4: He had served less than a year of a three-year sentence for burglary.
2: Oh, wait.
4: He's back in the slammer.
6: Wait a minute. Hey, I say we
5: served what?
2: Wait a minute.
6: I say we give it to him.
4: He was arrested in 61.
2: He was only supposed to spend 3 years in jail anyway.
4: He spent a year in the...
5: Spent a year, like, so they still owe. He still owes two.
6: This somebody... is like, oh, brother, where art thou? They escaped. That one guy only had 2 days to serve or something.
5: Mm-hmm.
6: He only had 2 years to go, and he is.
4: Well,
5: never. Well, he was in for three.
6: Okay.
5: Did one.
2: But wait a minute.
5: Didn't like it.
2: The thing I like is they spent all this time worrying and looking for the guy.
5: You know how many different guys they've probably put on this case?
2: Oh.
5: Where'd they find him?
4: It doesn't say.
2: Good
5: really?
2: Work, boys.
5: Was he still in Tennessee?
4: Yeah, he was in Greenville.
6: Well, hide in plain sight. That's
5: no,
6: what
5: I guess
6: say.
5: So. Hey, I'm right over here. Look at this.
6: I'm the warden of the prison.
4: Maybe there's more to it. I don't know. I just thought it was kind of odd. That
5: That is amazing.
4: Like kind of a minor issue. The guy
5: probably glad.
4: If he'd been doing okay for that long.
5: 76, yeah. Probably get better.
2: If he'd been staying out of jail
5: but
2: this
5: he gets
2: long.
5: Better benefits than people on Social Security.
4: Yeah, that's true.
5: Come on.
4: Gets a new wife.
5: Mm-hmm. Ooh.
2: There we go.
5: No, he might be the new wife.
6: Why, what do you mean by that?
4: Well, you know.
5: There it is.
2: Finally. Mm-hmm. Wow. Late in the show.
5: Maybe yeah, I thought we were going to forget it altogether.
4: Maybe he has a reputation. Oh, I've heard about you.
5: Oh, yeah.
2: He was only in the slammer a year.
5: You know, that's amazing.
2: Less than a year.
5: Amazing maybe. What 1 year can do.
2: 46 years ago, a lot of those guys
5: I give you Tommy
2: still
5: Rowe.
2: Aren't around.
4: I'm sorry.
2: Tommy Christine. Rowe. Dizzy.
5: You say you're still talking about him. See?
4: How
5: about
4: him?
6: He had that one great year.
4: What else you got, Christy, over there? Anything good?
2: A British man putting his entire life up for sale in an effort to start over with a clean slate following the breakup with his wife. Ian Usher now lives in Australia. He's vowing to auction off his house, his car, his job, even his friends on eBay starting June 22nd.
5: His friends?
2: Yes. He says on the day everything is sold and settled, he'll walk out the front door with just his wallet, passport, and nothing else. Up for bid is 3-bedroom home and everything inside it. Mm-hmm. Usher is also offering an introduction to his friends and a trial run at his job. He wants a fresh start after realizing that most things in life remind him of his wife, whom he broke up with more than a year ago.
5: Man, he must really hate her.
2: He must.
5: Wow.
2: Whoa.
4: So, mm-hmm. So he doesn't want to be around the stuff because it makes him sad? Or
2: makes him think of her.
4: Oh, there mm-hmm. you go.
5: Maybe
6: it's not sad. That's hatred.
5: That's true hate.
6: Yeah.
5: Yeah. He's going to move out of the country.
4: You know, now you got me wondering now about this old man and how they found him.
5: Well...
4: Once again, Leroy Morgan, 73, escaped from prison 46 years ago, was rearrested in Tennessee.
6: And what was he in prison for originally? Burglary.
5: There should be isn't there a 7-year limit?
4: I guess not.
5: You know, the limitations thing.
4: Once you've been sentenced.
6: Well, once you break out of prison, I guess.
4: And that's a crime, too.
6: You're right? Always on the run, yeah.
5: Well, I know.
6: Well, now he's getting life, I guess, right?
4: No. It says he'll serve the remaining time.
5: But I think it's guys like this that actually make prisons more secure. And I think he should be accommodator, you know.
4: What do you mean, congratulate? Secure?
5: Well, what he did, how he got out, the prison then realized, oh, we have to put a fence up over here.
4: Oh, I see, because he escaped from the old
5: prison. So I'm saying he did a service to the state of Tennessee.
4: It doesn't
2: he
4: say
2: must
4: if he
2: have
4: had
2: led a very...
4: It doesn't say what kind of life he led. But
5: yeah, did he commit more crimes?
4: It's amazing that they didn't catch him sooner. I mean, this for
5: 43 years?
4: Yeah. He was interviewed by Katie Couric twice on the national news and no one saw him. and now he...
5: Yeah.
6: Well, that's what, CBS gets for hiring.
5: Wow.
2: Are you going to say a woman? Is that
6: Katie Couric. Katie Couric. Yeah. No, they just didn't hire the right woman.
5: No, you know,
4: I'm sorry, Christy. What else have you got?
6: It's her eyebrows.
2: Lawmakers in Florida passed a bill that could mean suspension for students with droopy pants, joining other southern towns who have enacted so-called saggy pants laws.
4: I'm sorry, where is this?
2: This is in Florida. It's aimed at outlawing what some teenagers consider a fashion statement.
4: What about all the women with saggy boobs in
2: halfway
4: Florida?
2: Down their buttocks?
5: I have to admit, I saw a kid the other day. His belt and the top of his pants were at his knees.
2: Tom, you want to take this one?
4: Yeah, I saw a kid yesterday.
5: I mean, you could see
4: walking.
5: His entire boxers.
2: Mm-hmm.
4: Yeah, this kid was walking in
5: it's
4: his.
5: Like, well, how, you know,
4: what do you call the taint part of your pants where they meet the?
5: I think the taint part.
4: You know what I'm talking about? This part right here.
2: The crotch.
5: It would be the
7: lower part of the
2: taint, crotch.
5: Taint part of your pants.
2: It's
5: yeah.
2: The crotch.
5: This thing. Yeah.
6: I'll go with taint.
5: Mm-hmm.
4: The bottom where your pants, your pant legs meet at the top,
5: the bottom of the crotch. Yeah. Yeah.
4: They were below his knee so much so that he walked like a penguin.
5: Yeah.
4: Mm-hmm. And fortunately, he was walking in the street against traffic in a narrow area.
2: And y'all know
4: so
2: what
4: his,
2: that
4: his,
2: means.
4: His, he could have been crushed his at any imminent point. Death will be good news for everyone concerned.
5: Fashion statement, that's fine. You guys wear them whatever you want. I just want to say, isn't that uncomfortable as
2: Did
5: hell?
2: You know where this started, don't you?
5: In prison, yeah.
2: Yeah, made popular by rap artists after first appearing among prison inmates as a signal they were looking for sex.
5: Yes, and you can't tell that to the young right now. To say, you know what that means? It means that you want
4: to
5: have a man
4: have
5: sex with you.
2: Exactly,
5: and
2: Bob.
4: Do these guys know this?
5: No, well, I don't think they understand it. They think it's very cool.
2: They think it's cool, but it...
5: But all it does is say, hey, I'm queer.
2: Yeah.
5: Booty juice. That's what I'm offering you. Here it is.
2: Yeah.
4: So. It just seems somewhat impractical to try to walk like that.
5: Yeah, it is. It's just... Well,
4: clearly,
5: you know,
4: this kid wasn't walking to a
5: fashion
4: job.
5: Fashion statement, whatever it is, you know.
6: Well, now you're assuming. You don't know. He might be a real
4: sure,
6: go-getter.
4: I'm sure he's a neurosurgeon.
5: Mm-hmm.
4: Yeah.
6: Well,
4: yeah. Scalpel.
6: You don't know.
4: On a totally different note, let me find this. Okay, here we go. A new hotel at a seaside resort in Northwest England is offering guests a sex toy mini bar. The Vincent Hotel in Southport near Liverpool will have so-called intimate seduction kits in each of its 60 rooms starting in May. You'll be able to get from the mini bar things like special gel, massage oils, vibrating devices, and other assorted.
5: Is it the C word sex toys. Hotel?
4: No, it's
5: S-E-A-W-A-R-D.
4: It's the Vincent Hotel.
5: Ah, the Vincent. The old Vinny.
4: And it's in the same mini bar along with items like nuts, chocolate, and alcohol and other beverages.
5: Let me ask you this. Do they have those new devices that if you lift it and take it away for 60 seconds, it charges you no matter what?
4: Oh, I didn't use it. I didn't know that. I don't know.
5: You seen those new ones where if you lift something out of your mini bar and it's not replaced within 60 seconds... It's automatically charged to your bill, even if you don't open it.
2: Wow. For people
5: say
2: who...
5: if the kids open up the refrigerator and run into the other room, say, "Mom, can I have this, Mom?"
2: Yeah.
5: You say, "No, you put that back," and they go in there and they set it on the counter instead of put it back in there. You get charged for it, even if you don't open.
4: Mini
5: it.
4: Bars are so expensive; it's very,
5: oh, it's very,
4: very difficult to inventory
6: love
4: them.
6: The mini bar.
5: I'm sure you do.
4: It's very expensive to inventory them. That's why they're so expensive.
5: Mm-hmm. I would imagine this would be even more difficult.
4: Guests, by the way, can request, this is not in the mini bar, an extra special kit containing a whip, mask, and bondage tape.
6: Mm-hmm. Yeah. Well, I usually bring my own, but...
5: You know what?
6: That'd be fine.
5: Tie me up, mistress. I've been a bad boy. I just bought a $10 Coke from the mini bar. I've been a bad governor. Tie me up. Mm-hmm. Wow.
4: In the mini bar. That's kind of funny.
5: A little different.
4: So if you happen to be into that,
5: I guess you can't really top those off like you do the vodka bottles of water, can you? Isn't that what the first President Bush used to do?
2: What?
5: I think he used to top off his mini bar with water.
4: Is that what he said?
5: I believe he did.
2: That's why they have the 60-second rule, Steve.
5: Mm-hmm.
2: Can't put it back full
5: can't
2: of water.
5: Top off a dildo.
2: Oh, well, wait a minute.
4: I suppose
5: I guess you could.
6: I want that stitched in a pillow.
4: Sounds
5: you
4: like old wisdom.
5: Yeah.
4: You can take the woman out of way.
6: Yeah.
4: I'm sorry.
6: We have
4: all right.
6: A song.
4: Okay.
5: Interesting.
4: Now, a couple weeks ago, Chick McGee had, was it, I forget what, you were gone for some reason. I don't know if it was jury duty or what, but, oh, no, you were gone, Christy, I'm sorry. And Gunner sat in. Remember that?
5: Mm-hmm. Well, Chick was out when,
4: That's what Gunner was here for. He's been here a couple times in the last couple of weeks.
5: Yeah.
4: Just got this.
5: Chick got snowed in, remember?
4: Oh, that's right.
2: That's right.
6: Remember I was on the news in Des Moines?
5: Mm-hmm. Yeah.
4: Dear Bob and Tom, I love your show.
6: Oh.
4: I work at a prison.
6: Mm-hmm. Oh, good.
4: Mm. And the word gunner is a slang term in prison.
5: Mm-hmm. Oh, really?
6: Oh, boy.
5: Really?
4: Do you know what it is?
2: No, but
5: my guess would be the dominant.
4: No.
5: All right. Damn.
4: This is a little bit delicate, so I'm going to have to dance around it. A gunner in prison is an inmate who, let's see, how do I word this delicately? No. He'll be doing a solo performance, typically in front of the female staff.
5: I'll be damned.
4: So.
6: Well, that's not.
5: They hose him down or what?
4: Don't use my name on the air.
6: That's not solo.
5: But how do they stop him?
4: I don't know. I just
6: it's better just to let him finish. Yeah.
4: So the next time Gunner's here, we'll have to.
5: No, I don't want to see that.
4: No, I'm just.
5: No.
4: I didn't know that was. Did you know that, Christy?
2: No, I didn't know that.
5: That's a new one to me.
4: Call him a gunner.
6: Oh, that's a new one on me.
5: Mm-hmm.
4: Wow. Well, thank you very much.
6: Mm-hmm. I didn't know that sort of thing existed.
5: Oh, come on.
6: No, in front of the...
4: They haven't seen any women in a long time, so when the staff walks by, they're the recipient. Remember the movie...
5: What are they going to do, throw them in jail?
4: What was the movie where that happens? Silence of the Lambs. Remember? Clarice is walking down the...
6: Well, it's implied that he...
4: Not implied, there's a...
6: He throws it on her.
2: Oh, my God.
5: It's implied. Are you sure he throws? Are you sure he's not shooting it at her?
4: Okay, I think that the origin of the aforementioned wattage can be...
5: I asked.
4: Never mind. Be right back. This is the Bob and Tom Show.
1: All day, all night, all Bob and Tom. 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

Oh, I know it's you that's calling, ringing up my telephone. But I've chosen not to answer. I'm pretending I'm not home. Though I

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3: Hey, hi, thanks very much for joining us, and we have a special guest this morning, and he is Dave Mason, and Dave has brought along another expert musician. I happen to be on his website right now. Sorry, Dave. John Sam Batero was with us, and I was not familiar with John by name, but now that I'm familiar with all the great work you've done over the years with Dave Mason and with Stephen Stills and Firefall and so many others, and very cool. So
4: thank you.
3: You're on the web too.
4: Yeah.
3: So it's a great privilege to meet you. Thanks very much.
4: A little site going there, the cyber thing going on.
3: Mm-hmm. Yeah, you can find out more about John's work as well. We're going to hear something from Dave Mason and his new project, which is a collection of songs entitled 26 Letters, 12 Notes. And Dave is also on the road with his full band, but these two guys got up early. Dave, you doing okay in there?
4: Still standing.
2: Mm-hmm. That's good.
3: Did you get some sleep?
2: Not important.
4: Maybe about 3 hours.
3: Well, you're playing.
4: We were driving down from Chicago.
3: You played
4: last night in Milwaukee.
3: Okay, we appreciate your getting up early and coming in.
4: We're kind of on the going south anyway.
3: Okay, well, good.
5: We're kind of on the
6: literally
4: way. Literally going south. Yeah.
6: Sort of like the economy.
4: We're like a Nashville.
2: Cheap one-night stand. Yeah. All right, hey.
5: We beat the rest area. We have food.
4: Yeah, it's true.
3: Mm-hmm.
4: Good coffee.
3: Do you want to play something first, or how do you want to do that?
4: However you want to do it.
3: Why don't you play something for us, and then we'll feature something from the album.
4: I'll do the money song.
2: All right.
3: Great.
4: A little feeling all right?
2: Sure.

0: yeah.
1: Yes, sir.
2: Everybody recognizes that one.
3: Sure. Dave Mason.
0: Available for weddings.
1: Everything. Yeah. Uh-huh.
4: Preparation H.
1: Hey. How many people have recorded that song? How many different groups or artists?
0: There's about 50 cover versions.
1: Yeah. Wow. That's amazing.
2: And have you ever, say, gone to a movie, you're sitting there, and all of a sudden you hear one of your songs, and you didn't even know it was going to be in there? Or do you have to personally?
0: No, I know it's going to be.
2: you have to give
0: it
2: the nod?
0: I have to prove it.
1: Yeah.
0: Mm-hmm. Yeah.
2: Okay. Dave Mason's our guest. Now, I want to be fair here. Dave, a beautiful career in the world of music, Traffic, et cetera, et cetera, et cetera. But we asked Dave about his first band, the Jaguars. Thank you.
0: Mm-hmm.
2: John, your first band when you were a kid in Florida?
5: We were into the names that didn't make any sense. Oh, the Julian Strutt Band.
2: Was the Julian Strutt Band named like this?
5: Yeah.
6: Wait a minute. Now,
1: was there a Julian in the band?
5: No, there was no Julian. Oh, he was kind of like Jethro.
1: I got you.
2: Any other good ones?
5: Petroleum Jelly was a good name.
1: Oh, man.
4: No, see, that would have been a natural for that hemorrhoid commercial.
5: A lot of meaning to that name.
1: No
5: depth,
1: kidding. Wow.
5: Petroleum Jelly.
1: You guys have a slide guitar player?
5: Thank you very much.
1: Come on.
2: Let's just say I'm a record executive. I'm a record executive, and I'm deaf. I'm just going by names. Okay, we got some bands here. Traffic, okay, or Petroleum Jelly.
1: I don't know.
2: Now, Wendy, we're going to go with Traffic. I don't know. I can't hear the music, but I like the name. It sounds a little better.
1: Mm-hmm.
2: Now, I've read two different versions of this, so since you're here, I'm going to ask you. There was always the story that you played with Jimi Hendrix.
7: I played on All Along the Watchtower. Acoustic guitar.
2: And that is correct, then?
7: Sang on Crosstown Traffic and did some few other tracks playing bass and sitar, but I don't know whatever happened to those.
1: Do you still have the sitar?
7: No.
1: I didn't.
2: That's what eBay's for.
7: I can't sit on the floor like that anymore.
1: Man.
5: Mm-hmm. Gave that up.
2: So, but that is you then on...
7: playing sitar at the moment.
2: All Along the Watchtower, then, that is you on the guitar.
7: Yep.
2: Okay. Because I had just read, I was doing a little homework, and there's a thing on the internet saying no, that in fact is not the case.
7: Well, yes.
2: Any interesting stories about Hendrix?
7: Well, I've only mostly all I did was record with him or play with him. I didn't
1: hang out with him. Right?
7: Yeah, we weren't really cruising around all over the place. So most of the stuff that I did was work.
2: Yeah. Were you playing at the same time he was playing, or was it a studio situation where you walked in and played?
7: No, Watchtower was, it's me and him and Mitch laying down the basic track for Watchtower.
2: Yeah. Well, to belabor the obvious, nice job. Yeah.
7: Thank you.
2: That's going to be there 1,000 years from now. They'll go, here's what it used to be like when the great musicians played music. That's amazing.
7: Mm-hmm.
2: Do you guys want to do another one? What's the plan here?
7: Yeah, we can do that. I've got to...
0: Okay. I quit. I decided not to play guitar in this one.
1: Oh, okay.
0: Because I don't have one to play that's tuned like this. So.
7: Okay. We're multi-talented.
0: Yeah, I'm telling you. You guys have no clue.
1: Sure we do.
2: Oh, I understand. Yeah.
1: We understand the tunings.
2: Would you like... Yes. We do have a left-handed guitar here if you'd like to... have Haywood join in.
4: Yeah. Okay, let me get in there. Okay.
1: No, stay right there.
4: Okay, fine.
2: Okay, Dave Mason is our guest. That's Dave on guitar in there right now. Go ahead, sir, when you're ready.
7: All right. Well, I think everybody pretty much knows this song at some point or other. They've heard it.

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2: No, I wanted him to, but he never did. Never
1: Go did. To your room.
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0: Except for she's pretty, and she's got hair. Of course, she doesn't mind my receding hairline, as long as we're both getting bald.
1: 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This has been Chick McGee speaking.
2: Hi-ho, Mr. Obvious here, and this is the Mr. Obvious Show. Let's take a call. Hello, Mr. Obvious Show.
3: Hello, is this Mr. Obvious?
2: Speaking.
3: Hi, Mr. Obvious. Long-time listener, first-time caller.
2: Uh-huh.
3: I just want to say I've really been enjoying the show. A lot of good calls, and I'm glad you're back on the air after this long absence.
2: Well, thank you very much, caller. I'm glad you missed me, but it's great to be back. And thanks for the call.
3: Mr. Obvious?
2: Yes?
3: No, that's not my problem.
2: Oh, I'm sorry.
3: I had a question for you.
2: Okie doke.
3: I'm the kind of guy I like to bargain hunt, you know?
2: And oh, sure.
3: A lot of times I'll go driving around. I'll look for those signs. Where they'll say, like, a yard sale or a garage sale.
2: Oh, wait a minute, caller. Wait a minute. I know what you're going to lead up to here.
3: Right.
2: You get there, and there's not a yard or a garage for sale. It's just items for sale.
3: No, Mr. Obvious. I wasn't going to say that.
2: Oh.
3: Gee, that'd be stupid.
2: Oh.
3: No, here's my problem.
2: All right.
3: I was driving around. I saw one of those signs, and it said that they had a lot for sale, and, you know, so I figured there should be a bunch of bargains here, and I pulled over, and there was nothing.
2: You mean you got out of your car and
3: I went walking up there, and I mean, not only wasn't there a whole bunch of stuff, there wasn't even a place to put them. It was just like an empty field sitting there,
2: a patch of bare ground.
3: Yeah, just like a, I mean, it was like a yard. I mean, kind of like you were saying earlier, a yard for sale, but it wasn't that.
2: Uh-huh.
3: It was just a patch of land.
2: Uh-huh, so you're a bargain hunter.
3: Sure.
2: You're frugal, not cheap.
3: No, not at all.
2: Driving around looking for garage and yard sales.
3: Right.
2: See this sign that says?
3: It says there's a lot for sale.
2: Got out of the car, looked, nothing.
3: No.
2: Well, caller, I think I see your problem.
3: Yeah.
2: The actual...
3: I know what it is. You're going to say I got up too late and you snooze, you lose. But, this was like 7:30 in the morning. I wasn't even sure they'd be open yet.
2: Nothing there.
3: No, not a thing.
2: Here's your problem. You ready? Here's the thing.
3: Uh-huh.
2: The actual yard there is for sale. The land. That's what that means. Lot for sale. It doesn't actually mean that there's a lot for sale. A lot of items. It means that entire area is for sale. The ground there.
3: No, it didn't say nothing about a yard sale. I see where you're going with that.
2: No. That's what that means. When it says lot for sale or lots for sale, it means that the entire patch of ground there is for sale. You could buy that ground and let's blue sky it. You could put up a house there. That's what that means.
3: Just right there on that patch where they're supposed to have a sale?
2: Right. The sale is referring to the ground for sale, not actually items being there.
3: Mr. Obvious, it's plain as day. It said a lot for sale.
2: Uh-huh. I can see where you'd be confused.
3: So you're saying that when they say a lot for sale, they mean it's that land.
2: That's what a parcel of land is referred to, a lot.
3: Huh. I never made the connection.
2: Well, thank you for calling, caller, and join us again next time.
3: Hey, Mr. Obvious?
2: Yes?
3: You're a lifesaver.
2: Okay. Thank you, caller, on the Mr. Obvious Show.
4: What an idiot.
1: Bob and Tom. They put the F in professional.
5: I'm Chick McGee. Hello, Tom. What's going on over there, buddy?
6: I'm just sorting out through a few things here.
5: All right.
6: We're going to be checking in with Allie Brain for...
5: There she is.
6: For sexy time. Hi, Allie.
7: Hi, guys.
6: Good to see you. And the way this works is people send us their love troubles, and we try to fix them. And let's get right to it. Allie, what have you got?
7: Dear Allie, my girlfriend keeps telling me I'd better put a ring on it or somebody else will. I'm not planning on proposing anytime soon, so I'm going to have to hear this constantly. Do I need to break up with her? It honestly comes up weekly. Who is going to agree to such a pushy pitch like that?
8: Well, how long has it been, mister? Why don't you put a ring on it? What's your problem?
6: It's clear that he doesn't want to do it.
9: Yeah, I think the if he wanted to, he would rule applies.
5: The old he's just not that into you, I think.
9: If you don't want to propose, don't.
5: Don't propose.
6: Don't.
9: Yeah.
10: And if she's just looking to get married as opposed to marrying you specifically.
5: And don't let her tell you, I'm not going to buy a house unless we get married. Don't let her try that either.
10: I'd break up.
9: You could, what about a promise ring? How old are you guys?
8: Yeah.
7: Oh. Is that still a thing, or do women not accept that?
5: That sounds like a baby move.
9: I don't know. I don't know. I never had a promise ring.
8: So wait, if he never proposes, it's because he doesn't want to?
10: Yep. Well.
9: Oh, Alzi, how long have you guys been together?
8: 16 years of relationship bliss.
9: There you go. It works. You don't have to get married.
10: Bliss.
9: Yep.
8: We all have separate finances. There's no drama.
9: That sounds good.
8: He chooses to be with me. He's not stuck.
5: Tom, have you ever been in a relationship that you describe as bliss?
10: Yeah, sure.
9: Of course. The one right now.
6: Yes, thank you, Chick.
5: Okay.
6: Yeah, I think this, I don't understand the question here. This seems like they're answering their own question.
10: Yeah, I think you kind of know the answer here. You break up with her.
8: Yeah, and she is going to keep bringing it up.
9: Yes.
8: Especially every year when it's like, cool, another year. What's
6: and then,
8: here?
6: Of course, this always gets down to how hot is she? And then we'll get back to you.
5: Yeah, if she's an uggo, you got to get out.
6: Yeah, but if she's gorgeous and happens to be an occasional murderer, what the hell? You know, let's move on, Allie. What does her next letter say?
7: Dear Allie, I live in my boyfriend's house and we share his car and I do most of the housework and cooking. He acts like every time we fight, he'll just put me out on the street and makes a big point about how it's all his stuff and not mine. Otherwise, when we're getting along, he considers it both of ours, but it's the first thing that comes up when we fight. I have literally no comeback. What can I come back with when I fight with him?
10: Bye.
8: Yes.
7: Yeah.
5: That's no way to run a relationship with a child. Good night.
10: Right.
8: That is emotionally abusive. Get out. Find anyone else.
9: Yeah.
8: So next time he even threatens you, like, cool, I'll go find, like, you know.
6: Depends what state or commonwealth you're in where we get to what they call common law. And half his stuff may be already yours.
5: Is that still a thing, common law?
9: In some states,
10: yeah.
9: Yeah, not here.
10: You don't need that, though. That's not.
9: No, what an awful thing. Because if he's saying it, then he's thinking it more than he's saying it.
10: Yeah,
9: that's the thing.
10: I don't know.
8: You do as you're told, woman. Because I own this.
10: I think break up with him.
9: Yeah, awful.
10: Yeah. I don't like telling people that the last guy and this woman, but I think so.
8: I'll help you pack.
9: Yeah.
7: Yeah. Yeah, once you're holding something over someone's head like that, like you're dangling car keys, and you're like, this is going to go away.
6: Yeah. Well, it depends now. What kind of car are we talking about?
10: Yeah.
6: You know,
5: is it a really cool car?
6: You got the M-Series BMW. I say stick around, babe.
10: Those are nice.
6: Very nice.
5: Yeah. Real nice.
6: Let's move on. What else have we got, Allie?
7: Dear Allie, my boyfriend is addicted to porn. I was leaving for work the other day and I forgot my phone. I went back inside after just like a minute and he was already working himself into a frenzy.
6: Delicate.
7: He was watching a video and I think he does that at least twice a day, maybe right after I leave every time. Does this mean I'm not enough for him?
10: Yep.
9: No, it doesn't. And that, you know what? Maybe that's how he likes to start his day. That's his business. Some people like.
7: I love that it took less than a minute for him to get to it.
6: Yeah, first of all, congratulations on the instant tumescence. Wow, this guy's
5: well done, sir.
6: What an eager beaver!
10: You know, the letter doesn't tell us how often they're. If he tells her no, that kind of thing. We're not.
9: That's different.
7: Right.
10: Yeah. So it's hard to say, but. Most women will never understand
5: that married men still masturbate.
10: That it's a different thing.
9: It's very different.
10: It's a different thing than sex.
9: I've never been insulted if a guy does that. Like, it's like, okay, great. You know, do whatever you want to do.
10: Isn't it one less thing you have to do that day?
9: Check that off
7: my
9: list.
7: Take it off the to-do list.
5: Yeah. What about if he hits you in the head with it?
6: Yeah. You've never toured with Louis C.K. then.
8: Morning porn, though.
5: That's their new documentary out.
6: Yikes.
10: Okay. Oh, yeah, that's not biased at all.
5: Yeah, there you go. I don't know what
10: I didn't even see it.
5: Josh is on about.
10: No reason for me to comment whatsoever.
9: No, don't overthink it. It's not a big deal.
10: Oh, this woman, yeah.
7: I guess it's the amount that he does it. It's like everyone knows that their boyfriend watches porn, but if it's twice a day, every day, the second you leave the apartment. And
10: the way you read it, she's guessing.
6: More detail. What if it's gay porn?
10: That's alarming. Yeah. Or for, in this case, yeah.
7: Yeah, I would bring it up. Yeah.
5: What if it's your sister's porn?
10: By the way, she's speculating. She goes, I think it's twice a day. Well, there's no evidence to that. You caught him one time.
9: Yeah.
7: That's a good point. Yeah.
10: All he does is this. Yeah, it's the 3 minutes after you leave.
9: Yeah, no psychic thinking here. You're going to make it worse, but I don't think it's that big of a deal.
6: It's pretty funny that this guy right at it. You're off to work.
10: Maybe I get that, though.
9: Yeah, maybe he had a meeting.
10: Yeah,
9: maybe
10: I mean,
9: he had a short time frame.
10: Maybe she leaves for work 30 minutes before he has to.
5: Yeah, but you know, if he did that, he was thinking about it. He was just like, oh, so you're going to leave? Okay, well.
7: Counting down the seconds.
5: Aren't you about ready to go? You better. Absolutely. You don't want to be late.
10: That's what happened when I lived with my parents. It was.
9: Oh, yeah.
10: They would go, hey, we're going somewhere. I'm like, okay, I need to.
5: That's just sick.
10: I need to wait, and I need to wait in case they forgot something.
9: Yeah.
8: And you'd still go in your room and lock the door probably, right? As a
10: No, the only
8: case?
10: VCR was in the living room.
5: Oh, God.
6: That is problematic.
5: You added the calculation that what if they have
9: that's
5: to come
9: smart.
5: Back for
10: yeah.
5: something?
10: Oh, yeah.
6: That is okay. This is kind of off topic, but kind of not.
5: Sick and awful.
6: I had an article I did not print out today. Because I was questioning some of the stats, but this statistic said that a recent survey, only 15% of men used a video porno, which I think that's probably extremely low.
7: The others just get creative.
10: Are you saying back in the day of videos or now?
6: No, now. I mean,
10: that survey is
9: wrong.
10: They lied.
6: Yeah, that's why I didn't even print it up. I thought this can't. There's no way.
10: I had a friend who claimed that, and I never believed him. He would go, "What I would do is look at porn for a while, and because I was using his computer, I go, I can't believe I'm sitting here where you." Mm. And he goes, "No. I look at porn here, but then I go into my room and just think about it." I go, "No, you don't.
5: Oh,
10: what are you
5: doing?
10: Insane."
6: So I'm just sort of stunned that Josh's living room at your parents' house was...
10: Yeah, when I was 17 or whatever.
9: That's not uncommon. Appointment masturbation. Like, that's something you have to do.
6: It's his parents' living room.
9: Yeah, that's
10: well,
9: what
10: it was my living room, too.
7: Where he lived. You don't need the materials.
6: I mean, that portrait of the clown above the fireplace is...
5: Are you saying...
10: No,
6: those aren't tears.
10: It was of my grandparents.
5: When you...
6: Did you turn the pictures of your family around?
10: I stared my grandfather right in the eyes.
6: She put Jesus in another room.
5: You would never take care of business in the living room when you lived with your mom and dad.
6: God, are you kidding?
5: Wine? Oh, gee,
8: just don't leave the tape in the VCR.
9: Yeah,
10: that would be.
9: Ooh. Yeah.
10: Sometimes
5: let's sit down and watch South Pacific. Valley.
10: What is Faces Loaded?
6: Yeah. This our same article says 15% say they prefer on solo work to use shower heads. What?
8: Yeah.
5: Oh,
8: for girls.
7: This is guys or women.
6: So you have to get do a handstand?
9: No, it's the hand.
10: It's the removable.
9: It's the removable one.
6: Oh,
9: it's,
6: sorry.
8: Yeah. If you have enough pressure, you don't need the hand removable.
10: Now, I have to do a handstand because I don't have the removable.
5: I think that has to go down as the number one product that was manufactured and is purchased for something.
10: Off-label use?
9: Yes.
5: Altogether different than what it was manufactured for. Right. Or unless they knew what they were doing, and they probably did at this point. But.
9: Yeah.
6: Really?
5: Oh, yeah.
9: For sure.
10: You use a shower head, Allie, ever?
7: Of course.
10: Yeah, yes. I did
7: that is definitely a girl thing, yeah. Okay. Wait, can a guy do it? Can a guy have
10: it,
7: a...
10: It definitely helped, yeah.
9: Where'd you put it on your...
10: Taint.
9: Yeah, okay.
10: Yeah.
9: I wasn't going to say it.
10: It was at a B&B. I'll never forget it.
5: Really? Yeah, right.
10: Yeah.
6: Could you do a chapter of your book, Taint Misbehaving, about your...
9: Time out. B&B?
10: Yeah.
9: What you said? Yeah. Was it a public bathroom?
10: It was a shared restroom, yes.
9: Mm.
10: Yeah.
7: Oh.
10: Yeah.
5: Well,
10: I didn't
5: care. You had to wait until the bathroom was...
10: No, it was clear for me. I was one of... Yeah.
5: Oh.
10: But, yep. Oh, yeah. I went, I'm going to see what this removable shower head's all about. I get it.
9: Huh. It's quick.
6: Oh, okay, well, yeah. It's time to move on to our next letter.
10: Fantastic.
6: What else have you got going over there, Allie?
10: Amazing.
7: Dear Allie.
5: Shut up, Pat.
7: Me and my boyfriend were high school sweethearts, and we stayed together long distance through 4 years of college. I'm ready to move in together now, but he's still sticking to just seeing each other every other weekend. He says it's till he's more established at his job, but my best friend says I've clearly become the side chick and he has someone else he's trying to be with or he's already with.
10: Should I be patient or should I
7: push this?
5: Oh, the wisdom of a best friend.
10: I can't stand the best friend.
6: Yeah, we need more movies where the best friend is iced.
10: Yeah.
6: She gets in the phone. Hey, you know what I heard? All of a sudden you hear the gunshot.
10: Yeah.
6: And then it goes on. They have a nice life together.
8: Mm. I think it depends.
7: Sometimes the best friends are legit. I had a friend who was dating someone who never would invite her to his house, and they'd always meet on weekends, and she wouldn't listen to anybody, and everyone's like, he's married.
9: Mm-hmm.
7: And he definitely was married.
8: Nice.
7: So sometimes you gotta listen.
8: Yeah.
9: It happened.
8: This is awkward. Like, why wouldn't he want to at least see her more than every other weekend?
7: Yeah, also, there's something.
6: Because his girlfriend doesn't want to know about her. Yeah, this sounds like there may be something going on.
8: There is something.
6: Okay.
7: Well, yeah, you'd think, yeah, you'd up it at least a little, even if you don't want to move in together.
8: Mm-hmm. Like once a week.
10: You can always ask him.
7: Yeah.
10: Instead of bothering us.
8: What?
5: When you're right, you're right.
7: Okay. What would be the good in that?
6: By the way, we're speaking with Allie Breen, comedian, and you can reach Allie, A-L-L-I-B-R-E-E-N, Allie Breen, on your favorite social media platform. And she's also, Allie Breen, she can be found under the name A-L-L-I-B. Where do I find you, Allie?
7: On OnlyFans.
6: OnlyFans.
7: Yep.
6: How's that going for you, by the way?
7: It's been good. I actually love the fans who are on there. It's different than you would expect.
5: I bet.
7: They're a lot of fun and like just very supportive.
8: And good.
7: Very big fans of the show too. Yeah.
10: Yeah, good, good, good. Block anybody who's not respectful.
8: Yeah.
7: Yes.
6: Are you selling anything? I know that there was a panty raid of
7: sorts. No, I have to think of something new to sell. Yeah. The panties is a thing that's ongoing if anyone wants to buy any panties.
10: Socks?
7: That's happening. I haven't done that. I haven't even heard. I'll put that out there and see what people say.
10: Yeah, you can see about that. Also, sometimes bikinis, you can go, hey, here's a photo set. Here's 8 pictures of me in this bikini. I will sell this bikini.
9: Oh, you're in,
7: okay.
9: You're in a bikini on your profile page, right?
7: Yes.
9: That, yeah, you can sell that bikini.
10: Yeah.
7: There we go.
10: You can sell outfits you wear.
8: What about sports bra?
7: I'm going to start a whole flea market.
8: Ooh, sports bra.
4: Unblock me, I'll buy it.
10: Unblock me.
7: That seems anything you get sweaty in. Is
6: That was Pat Godwin, ladies and gentlemen.
4: No, it wasn't.
6: Allie Breen, let's get to another letter, please.
7: Dear Allie, my husband likes to role play and loves to have me wear really trashy clothes and acts like he picked me up on the street. Should I be worried he's going to try to do this for real one day?
8: No.
9: Keep doing it and he won't.
10: No, he would have done that.
8: Yeah.
10: He wants to do this with you.
8: Yes.
7: Okay.
6: I was at dinner at a pretty nice restaurant and I saw someone I hadn't seen in quite some time. And he walked over to the table. We were talking for a while, and he goes, hey, listen, I've got to go. I'm doing this role play thing and with my wife. And
8: yeah.
6: She's going to come in. I'm going to pick her up.
10: Mm-hmm. Oh, fun.
6: And it was some elaborate thing where he stood there, and they had some whole thing going. So
8: I love it so much.
9: I think it's
6: really
9: great.
8: Modern Family, Claire and Phil doing it. Yeah. I absolutely love
10: that. Clive
8: I know
10: Bixby,
8: it's fictional.
10: Please.
8: So it's wonderful. I love it so
9: I think
8: much.
9: It's really cute.
8: I'm literally trying to talk Donnie, and like I'm casually dropping these hints. Like, maybe we should do something like this.
9: What would you do?
8: I probably that. Just go to the bar and pick someone up, but we would probably just start giggling.

0: fight over. Yeah. But she can go out and enjoy all that stuff.
1: Well, just do it anyway.
2: I was going to say, just put it on the calendar. Don't ask.
3: Yeah, while she's out with her friends, have your poker night.
1: Yeah, that makes perfect sense.
0: Don't you listen to these two girls over here who
4: they're stirring up stuff. Yeah.
5: They're auditioning to be best friend. Yeah. How can I ruin this for you? We have time for one more letter, Elliot. What do you got?
3: Dear Allie, I went on a first date where we ended up sleeping together. For our second date, he expected to stay over, and I said no because I had to be up early. And since then, he has been ghosting me. Mm. I really like him, so I wish I hadn't slept with him on the first date. Can I fix this?
0: Oh, I apologize for not hearing totally. She did sleep with him on the first date.
5: But then the second date.
0: Not on the second because
5: he wanted to sleep over.
0: But she had to get up early and now he's MIA.
6: Well, but he thinks she was lying about having to get up
4: early. That's a classic.
3: Yeah, she was trying to put down some.
0: But now he's ghosted her.
6: But here's the thing.
0: This is over.
2: Yeah, it's done. Let it go.
6: Wouldn't you give her one more chance to explain herself or no?
0: Oh, see, no. But the issue is the problems with her is her. It's her problem, meaning... He has ghosted her. What should she do?
1: Do not pursue him.
0: Don't pursue him.
3: No, fix it. Yeah.
2: Sister, it's two dates. Let it go.
1: He'll come back in about 2 weeks and reach out, though.
5: It sounds like you're incredibly easy. So I say just grab the next guy and bang him and see if it works out.
6: Call him up and apologize, and he'll say, okay, well, maybe I'll bring Mr. Winky over.
0: She didn't do anything wrong.
2: She didn't. No.
3: But what if she said to him, if she was like, hey, I just like you so much, I want to go slowly from here on out.
0: Oh, he's gone.
2: He's already answered
0: that question. Yeah. But he had sex with you. He's not that into you. He's done.
1: But if she said tonight, you want to do something like each other, he would probably be into
5: What's the text supposed to be?
0: You up.
3: That's it. You up.
6: Or just butt stuff, question mark.
0: Oh, yeah. Yeah. That's
3: very common. Or the good old eggplant emoji.
5: Oh, DTF. Isn't that?
0: Yes. Oh, sure.
6: DTF. Well, that's just filth. Okay.
7: 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All day and all night.
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3: Jessica Allsman at the news desk.
4: Hello.
3: Christy Lee is vacationing somewhere away from all of us. I hope she's doing okay without us. You know how she misses us.
5: She misses us so much.
3: There's Pat Godwin.
6: By the way, she promised she's not eloping this week.
3: She'll come back married as sure as she... You know what I'm saying. Absolute lock. There's Josh Arnold. At the I Hate Steven Singer sidekick chair. There's Ace Cosby.
4: Josh
3: is
4: fine.
3: There's Willie Griswold.
7: Good morning.
3: I'm Chick McGee, and here's Tom Griswold.
6: Well, thank you very much. Well, now, we have a number of news items I would like to get to. What was that number again?
4: My number?
3: Seven.
5: If you're 555,
6: I was
5: six,
6: kidding. Six. I'm not really asking you. It was a joke. Go ahead. Back to you.
5: Oh, the number
4: I'll
5: of men
4: reveal
5: you've
4: the size
5: with.
4: Of your schmeckles first. A vending machine that dispenses bear meat has proven to be a popular addition to a Japanese town. The Manichi newspaper reports that an unusual vending machine is installed near the Tazawako Ichi local product shop near JR Tazawako Station.
5: Very good.
4: The meat from wild bears is available 24 hours a day, 7 days a week, with selections costing about $17.
5: You have a cough button. that poor
3: See?
5: Poor Watch Tom. I was watching his face.
3: It
5: totally snuck up on him.
3: Yeah.
6: Okay? Sorry, wrong pipe.
5: Yeah. Are you okay?
6: Yeah, I'm sorry. First of all, I have questions.
3: Take a minute. It's not like we're on the air or anything.
6: From you, I'm getting this. I'm getting this burp king. Is it frozen?
5: Or jerky?
4: That's what I'm thinking. The bears are captured in the mountains of the city by members of a local hunting club and processed at a slaughterhouse.
3: I don't want anything to do with that hunting club.
6: Hey, these guys are out there hunting bears.
4: And then the meat is mainly purchased by bullet train passengers.
3: Do we have...
6: Okay.
3: Do we have...
6: You're on the bullet train. This is the same place that has the panty machine, right?
5: That's where they had those?
3: On the bullet train?
5: The vending machines for the panties?
6: No, remember we had the story about the Japanese? I'm not kidding. They have vending machines that have game-worn panties.
5: Isn't that so?
6: Ladies' panties that you can buy.
4: But game-worn in the vending machine?
5: So you just huff them or whatever.
3: But not all of them are genuine. Josh, tell them what they do to come up with these panties sometimes.
5: I think you had told me that occasionally they will just, like, dip them in tuna cans.
3: Honest to gosh.
6: That is not true.
5: Like, you know, the oil or water.
6: You
5: or
6: know, the Japanese are an honest people. They're not going to scam you like that.
3: I don't think so.
6: Yes.
5: I mean, everybody scams, right?
3: That's true. I'm not who I say I am.
5: That's right.
3: Yeah.
5: He's an alien. We'll get to that in a second.
8: Do those have their own vending machine, or is it just in there with the candy? Like, could you just pretend, try to get a Butterfinger again.
5: Oh,
8: look
5: man.
8: At this.
5: Yeah, I asked for the Andy Cap hot fries.
6: Yeah, don't you hate it when your panties get stuck halfway down the machine?
4: Oh, yeah. Just dangling
5: That's
4: there.
5: Really something. Mm-hmm. Panty vending machine.
6: I'm trying to find it, but I stumbled on this instead. This is from the New York Post. Millennials and Gen Z shoppers are gravitating toward bigger panties known as so-called granny panties.
5: What do you think that's about?
6: It says hip brands like Rihanna's Savage and Fenty are selling fresh interpretations of the classic look.
9: These are words I don't understand. People I don't know, so I'm going to Fenty.
5: Well, you know millennial women. Mm-hmm. Do they wear these granny panties?
8: Maybe just a comfort thing, I would say.
5: I see.
4: As a millennial woman.
5: Oh, I didn't know you were a millennial.
4: Yeah.
5: Oh, I thought you were like 58.
3: You know what? I don't want to say that. No, the only reason. Is surprising.
5: The only reason I say it is because that's.
4: It's a lot of not doing Adderall. That's fine.
5: So of course
4: you.
5: I'm teasing.
6: I mean, among your friends, I don't think. Is there any way you would know this? Is this something you discuss? True that the skimpy panties are out?
4: I think if you're wearing pants that are tight, such as leggings or running pants, you'll wear a thong just because you don't want to see the seams.
5: Gotcha.
4: But anytime it's like jeans or, you know, you're going to bed, you're wearing granny panties, which anything that's just called granny panties just means it covers your butt, I think. Even hip huggers, bikini cut, Brazilian cut, those are all kind of granny panties.
3: Boy shorts!
4: Mm-hmm. Boy shorts are not granny panties.
9: Sorry.
4: Those are sexy, cheeky panties.
3: I just like boy shorts.
6: Okay, I'm trying to find the Japanese vending machines for panties, and I can't find it.
4: 58, really?
6: Sorry. In any event.
3: I thought 59.
6: a bear meat vending machine.
5: Would you try bear meat, Tom?
6: Yeah, I'm not big on gamey meat, but it might be interesting. Bear meat vending machine sounds like slang for a gay club glory hole.
5: Mm-hmm. Yeah, they're serving bear meat in there. Yeah. Oh,
6: bear meat, $40. Okay,
3: fresh bear meat in the men's room.
5: One of my gay friends, Brian, told me that he was an otter, and I asked what that was, and he said a guy who loves bears or who. Something like that.
4: Oh, like the teddy bears, like a big man to basically cuddle with, I think. Right?
8: I've heard that otters are hairy, like a bear would be hairy, but smaller, where a bear would typically be larger.
5: He said he wants a bear to play around with him or whatever.
8: That's, so, you know what? I want to watch a video of just a bear and an otter, not even just the real bear and otter playing. I bet you they'd have a real good time out there in the wild.
4: I love mixed match animals.
8: So do I. Friends. Big fan of unlikely animal friendships.
3: Tom, why are you letting this continue? Is it because it is your son?
6: I'm trying to prove my point and find the Japanese panty vending.
5: We believed it. We remember doing the story.
3: We believe it, Tom.
5: Yeah. Okay.
3: We do.
8: You can stop looking for evidence over
6: okay,
8: there.
6: Sorry.
3: Good morning, folks. This weekend I was in Savannah. This is an email from Gerald.
5: Yes, Savannah, Georgia.
3: There's a murder in Savannah. My wife and I stopped at a jerky store.
8: Nice.
3: And the clerk said they had a very nice selection of wild meat. She asked me if I would like to sample the pork and how about some kangaroo? I said, channeling Chick McGee, sorry, I can't eat kangaroo. It makes me jumpy. My wife, of course, rolled her eyes, and the clerk laughed so hard she nearly cried.
6: Wow, she hasn't been around much. Wow.
3: She'd worked in the store for a year and never heard, really? Kangaroo meat makes me jumpy.
5: Yes.
3: Thanks, Chick. You're welcome, Jerry.
5: Thank you, Jerry. Kangaroo meat I'll eat is Joey.
4: Aww.
5: That's right. It has to be fresh out of the...
6: you like it like the beach?
5: Mm-hmm. That's right.
6: Baby kangaroo. Yeah.
3: Aren't the kangaroo babies the smallest to the largest in the known world? Right? Hmm. They're like a pea when they're born.
6: What?
3: Yeah.
5: Like in the... Are they in the pouch?
3: When they're born, they stay in the pouch. They're born, though.
5: Yeah.
3: And in that pouch, they're like the size of a pea, and then they grow to be like an adult kangaroo. It's like 9,000 times its size or something. That's the biggest in the world.
6: I have no
3: biggest
6: idea.
3: In the universe.
6: I'm sure that's a category. Whether or not.
3: Smart.
5: Thank you, Chick. Thank you.
3: Thank you, Josh. If you were smart, you'd know that.
5: Alsman, please speak.
4: Got more bears, kind of.
5: Oh.
4: A Kentucky couple got married in a ceremony that was officiated by the so-called cocaine bear.
5: Really?
4: Alexandra and Armando exchanged vows in front of the taxidermied bear at the KY for KY Fun Mall in Lexington.
5: Cool.
4: The store spokesperson, Ann Living Good, said that because Kentucky law requires marriages to be presided over by a human, the couple was later lawfully wedded by store owner Griffin Van Meter. The bear, which served as the inspiration for Elizabeth Banks' film, had died in 1985 after ingesting a large amount of cocaine dropped from a plane piloted by convicted drug smuggler Andrew Thornton.
5: Mm-hmm.
6: That's a huge success, right?
4: Yeah.
5: Not huge, but yes, it made money and did fine.
4: Very fun.
6: So, but this is the actual stuffed dead bear that the whole thing was based on.
5: Yeah.
4: Yes.
5: Mm-hmm.
6: But a human did the, obviously, the...
4: That's so weird. I don't know if I could just handle the...
6: I have done weddings, as you know.
4: You have? Mm-hmm.
6: Yeah, I'm licensed, if you will, to do that. I have the proper credentials.
4: How many couples have you married?
6: Two.
4: How many are still together?
6: Both.
4: Oh, great.
8: Nice.
6: Yeah, they're doing for you. If you ever want to get married to your man, I can take care of that for you.
4: Oh, nice. I'll remember that.
6: In this case, if it's the cocaine bear, I would go buy the powder vested in me by the state.
3: You're going to stand by that.
6: Do you promise to love, honor, and prevent forest fires?
5: You know, often, real quick, this is off topic, Tom, I apologize, but we get emails sent here, and then they're printed out by Mike Mark and handed to us to read every now and again.
8: Sure.
5: I just want to point out that he just handed me an email of a link I'm supposed to look at. printed out on this.
3: Well, just click on it and go to the link. Well,
4: I think he underlined something.
5: What if I, when I pressed it with my finger, I disappeared?
3: Keep trying. You'll be fine.
2: Okay. Listen, laugh, and listen more. This is Bob and Tom Radio.
6: Josh Arnold.
5: With a question of vital importance coming up.
6: There's Ace Cosby.
3: Hey.
6: Some say Lenny. I'm Chick McGee at the Dude Wife Sports Desk. Here's Tom.
5: Tom, when was the last time you were at a grocery store?
7: Let's see.
5: You know what? I'm sorry I asked. Here's the
7: no. I normally the answer would be yesterday, but I haven't been to a grocery store since Thursday.
5: Okay. Do we know? Have you seen? Is the Monster Mash cereal out? Where they take Boo Berry and Frankenberry and Count Chocula and the Mummy one and the Wolf one and they throw them all together?
10: Oh, it is, yes.
7: I don't know.
5: What?
10: It is, yes.
7: Right. Okay.
10: It's at Meijer right now.
5: Okay.
3: I don't know about the Mummy one and the Wolf one. What are those?
5: Fruity something and... Mm-hmm.
3: Fruity.
5: They're the blue? Less popular ones, but
10: the
5: they're...
10: Blueberry?
5: Yeah, but they're out there.
10: Yeah.
5: So...
3: What is
5: so,
3: it? Lichen? Luca? For wolf? What is
5: lycanthrope?
3: It? Lycanthrope? Yeah.
7: Lycanthrope? Yeah. Now I'm lost. So it's a cereal. What is it? Like Frankenberry and...
5: Boo Berry and Count Chocula and then Yummy Mummy or something and then Fruit Brute. That was the wolf.
3: Fruit Brute.
5: Yeah.
3: Yes, I remember Fruit Brute now.
5: Yeah.
3: Okay.
7: Well, can we bring some of that in and give it
5: sure.
7: a try?
5: Because I've never tried it, but I...
7: Yeah, I'm not big on chocolate yeah. chocolate cereal.
10: Yummy Mummy.
7: Mm. Mm-hmm. I love cereal.
10: I love Count Chocula.
3: I do too.
7: And as it happens, I was at Trader Joe's. I don't know if they carry that.
5: Yeah.
11: I was at Trader Joe's yesterday, and they do not.
7: Yeah, okay. Yeah.
11: But it is in stock at the closest Meijer's.
5: Okay. Yeah,
10: there you go.
5: All right.
11: She was right.
7: So,
5: because yes. I know how much you love the Monster Mash.
7: I do. I love that.
11: I've never had this cereal. Have you had this before?
5: No.
11: Is it new this year? Or
10: I think a couple of years ago, probably. Yeah. It's fairly new.
5: And we've threatened to try it.
10: All right, I'll bring it in.
11: Okay. Right.
3: So help me God, we will.
7: That's Miss Hooker. Now, hey, just real quick, I know that you're helping out with our special Pigskin Picks competition. You know who won?
11: I do.
10: Yes.
7: Who?
10: Travis
11: yep.
10: Schaefer.
7: Yay. Very good.
5: Very good.
3: Did you say Schaefer?
12: Schaefer is the one beer to have when you're having more than one.
3: It makes him so happy.
11: It does.
7: And I just think, as Pat pointed out, can you imagine advertising some booze like that now? Hey, get really drunk with...
3: binge drinking. Jack Daniels.
10: And that was around when you guys were kids?
11: I don't remember.
7: Yes.
3: It was early.
7: It's amazing how many, as a kid, how many jingles of like beer I could do. You know, the Hams, the beer refreshing.
3: You remember that
7: when
3: one?
7: You
3: Hams,
7: say,
11: the I do beer remember refreshing. That one.
3: Hams,
10: don't.
3: The beer. I don't think it's
7: It was supposed to be kind
3: now.
7: Of a Native American feel, if you will.
10: Okay.
7: Or at least what
10: chant,
7: is perceived as Native American by Hollywood, you know, unfortunately.
10: I remember Schlitz beer.
11: Yeah.
10: That was the old-timey beer.
7: Yeah, Schlitz always made me laugh.
11: Yeah, of course. I think it was named that on purpose.
3: Yeah. Do you remember, hey, Mabel, Black Label.
7: Carling Black Label beer.
3: Carling Black Label beer, sure.
7: See?
5: My grandparents had two cans of Falstaff in their old refrigerator.
11: Falstaff, yeah.
5: I remember my dad looking at those and going, they have to be worth something. They were just these ancient...
3: Is that right?
5: These ancient rusted old cans.
10: The old cans with the pop tops.
5: Yeah.
10: Remember those that were...
5: Is there a reason why... they don't make pop tops anymore.
7: Yeah.
10: I don't know.
5: Is it because they're littered?
11: Yes. People cut their feet on them.
5: Jimmy Buffett
7: had a song.
5: That's how they were
7: life. Asparagus.
11: They wouldn't have a song.
7: They were everywhere.
3: Yeah, that'd be a shame.
5: Yeah.
3: I never heard that.
7: Great song. They were everywhere, yeah.
5: I bet the beer tasted better with those for some reason.
10: Yeah.
5: I bet everything tasted better.
7: Really?
11: Everything was better back in the day.
5: Everything was better before regulations.
7: As soon as those revenuers started taking the poison out of moonshine.
3: Hang on a second. Are we talking about beer?
5: Oh, yeah.
3: Are you ready?
7: Yeah.
3: Hold on to yourselves.
13: Yabba-dabba-doo. When you do for a beer, Bush does it. Ooh, there's a lot of Bush going to be sold. Beginning right now. Fill her up, Fred.
5: I'm with them.
3: Bush beer.
5: That's my favorite.
3: With
5: always
3: the Flintstones.
5: Has been.
10: The Fred Flintstone voice, is that the guy, the To the Moon Alice guy?
5: No, but the Flintstones kind of is absolutely
11: it's
5: the
11: rip off of that. Yeah.
10: That sounds.
7: They always like denied it, but it's, okay. It's you know, my dog watched it and goes, Rocky Reifen? I mean, you know, it's not that far of a leap.
3: Rocky Reifen.
7: It is pretty close. I think it's time for a song from Pat Godwin. I've been watching you rehearse behind the glass in there.
14: I got nothing. I'm just dragging today. Last night's date night.
11: Oh,
14: they changed it from Thursday to Tuesday. So I get out of that situation just so deliriously happy.
11: Uh-huh.
14: I come in here and it's all snarky and sarcastic, and it's hard for me to get into that vibe.
11: Yeah, it's our fault.
7: Oh, so wait a second. So
11: wait a minute.
7: The setup on this is that you're happy because you had a date last night.
14: Got a new girlfriend. Things are going great. Stopped all that drinking and started losing weight. You should see me before, fellas, ladies. Now when I pick up a guitar, every

0: nothing but trouble. Many old girlfriends. Relationships always came to an end, but they inspired many of my better songs. Oh, the new stuff's no good, but it sure is long. I got nothing, nothing much to sing. So I'll just sit here smiling and not write one damn thing. I got nothing.
1: He's got nothing.
0: Cause there's nothing wrong.
2: Nothing's wrong.
0: And I have no idea.
2: Tommy G,
0: how do I end this song? I'll end it like this.
2: Oh, that's great, Pat.
0: Screwed up the intro. But
2: glad things are going so well for you.
3: Yeah.
2: Isn't that nice?
1: Isn't that...
3: Where'd you go on date night?
0: We stayed in, actually, and cooked for once.
3: Oh, yeah. Nice. Well,
1: very nice.
2: Oh, what'd you cook? You can't eat anything. I mean, what do you...
0: Actually, the vegan pasta that Jess gifted me, the orange stuff.
4: Oh, good. Red pepper. Nice. Yep.
2: Vegan pasta.
0: It was delicious.
4: Red
0: olive
4: pepper,
0: oil, a little bit of garlic.
4: Yeah. Mm-hmm.
0: Big chunk of beef brisket and top.
1: Oh, that sounds good, yeah.
5: And, and for dessert, a little dish.
0: Here comes my sugar train.
5: Yes, it is.
1: Sugar train!
2: So when do you put the big guy? I know you got the kit you have to take with you.
0: Yeah, the CPAP.
3: The CPAP thing.
2: Well, you got
0: travel CPAP.
2: It's got a suitcase and tubes and a plug and everything.
0: All that kind of stuff.
2: Do you, put that on as like a little post-coital ritual?
0: I wait for it to get dark so it doesn't scare her. And I,
2: okay.
3: Does she stay at your place so you don't have to travel with all that stuff?
0: We've been staying at her place as of late for the last 6 months. She has a brand new house. So it's fantastic down there. Very
2: cozy. Do you have your own drawer?
0: I do have my own drawer, yeah.
5: Wait a minute. She has a brand new house?
0: Brand new house, yeah.
5: You've answered a lot of questions for me.
2: So I'm sorry. Where's your drawer? Is it like in the bathroom?
0: That's by the nightstand there.
5: And then sweet.
0: And then the bathroom.
2: So what do you keep in it?
0: Like underwear.
2: You keep clothes there?
0: Yeah, the Magnum condoms and stuff and all that stuff.
2: You don't want to knock her up. I mean, you know.
5: Does she let you sleep in the bed or at the end, like Michael Scott?
0: I get a little sliver.
5: Okay, all right. Okay, a little bed that says Pat on it.
2: Now, do you have your own toothpaste or
0: all that stuff?
2: Oh, yeah. You don't use her toothpaste?
0: No. I mean, I use her toothpaste, yeah. But
2: you do?
0: My own toothbrush, yeah.
2: Okay, what kind of toothpaste do you use?
0: Colgate with the baking soda. Yeah, the Colgate.
2: Okay.
0: But it's a very inexpensive toothpaste, but one of the best.
2: Oh, really? Good to know.
5: Nothing but the best for Pat.
2: By the way, Chick, you and I are not the only ones that have noticed Rex Ryan's teeth on ESPN.
5: And I'm the one who has ADD.
4: What's wrong with it?
3: What's wrong with Ryan's teeth?
2: They are, it's almost like he's got some kind of electricity beaming out light.
3: Oh, because they're too white?
5: They're alarmingly white.
3: I hate that.
5: He went too white.
2: I can't tell if are they dentures or is that just some kind of paint
3: it
2: they put on them?
3: It might be the new
4: caps. Yeah.
5: There's a crazy whitening thing out there now, I guess, that's nuts. It weakens your teeth.
3: Well, sure it does. It takes all the enamel.
2: They don't look great. It looks ridiculous.
5: Well, yeah, I mean, if you like that. Okay.
2: Just saying. Okay, never mind.
5: They're really white.
2: Time to get back to the...
4: Good. Those are veneers.
3: Yeah, that's... Yeah.
2: No, I mean, they're whiter than white. It's
4: those
2: crazy.
4: Those might be dentures. Those gums don't look right.
1: I know, the gums don't look natural.
3: Right. No.
1: But who knows? I'm just surprised to hear Tom complain about something being too white.
2: Thank you.
3: That's fair.
2: I would agree if I could. Let's go back to the Dude Wife Sports Desk with Chick McGee.
5: Guess what I've got for you, Tom?
6: The Flintstones, brought to you by Winston, America's best-selling, best-tasting filter cigarette.
2: Hey, kids.
7: Winston tastes good, like a cigarette should.
5: Daddy, can I have a Winston?
1: I want Winston's.
5: Alan Reed did Fred Flintstone's voice. Very distinctive. The Yabba Dabba Doo, the famous...
2: Anybody maybe question having a children's cartoon pumping cancer sticks?
1: They eventually did. Yeah,
3: but I mean
5: you guys remember, well, I did. Christy and I, and candy cigarettes.
3: Sure, absolutely. Yeah.
1: Yeah, we had them too.
4: We had them too. Yeah.
1: And some, the good ones would actually kind of puff.
4: Yeah.
3: Or they had the big bubblegum cigars. You remember
1: those?
3: Yes,
1: I do remember the bubblegum cigars.
5: Oh, the bubblegum cigars. I love the bubblegum cigars.
3: Yes.
1: I mean, even they hit it all. Big League Chew was essentially chewing tobacco.
5: Yes. Yes, that's still out there.
1: It's great.
5: Yeah, it's really
2: I love developed by the great Jim Boughton, one of my favorites. Do you think that candy cigarettes will get in the Toy Hall of Fame, or are they Pete Rose?
3: No.
2: They're Pete Rose in that, too?
5: They have a troubled past, I think, yes.
2: They were candy cigarettes.
1: A pretzel stick.
2: Smoked by 14-year-old girls.
3: So Pete had a lifetime ban. Now that he's not alive, can he be put in the Hall of Fame?
2: Who knows?
8: Oh. He's in a clip saying he doesn't want to after his...
3: Really?
5: Yes, yeah. Very much. Yeah, I saw that. Yeah.
3: Huh.
1: Yeah, no. That's how I'd feel, too. Yeah, you're not giving it to me now. Don't give it to me when I'm dead.
3: Mm-hmm.
2: Yeah.
3: Okay.
2: Well, now, we return to the sports list because we have some exciting world records.
5: Well, we have the world's largest artificial reef. You want to stop there?
1: Oh, this could be. These are great.
5: A historic ocean liner may soon become the world's largest artificial reef. The vessel, the SS United States... Is that the USS USS? US?
1: The USS USS?
5: Is the largest passenger ship ever built in the United States. It's now in desperate need of a new home. Earlier this year, a judge ordered the 1,000-foot ocean liner must vacate its berth at a pier in Philadelphia following a year-long dispute over rent and dock fees. A solution has since been proposed to sink the boat off the coast of the Florida Panhandle so it can join the area's more than 500 artificial reefs. Okaloosa County officials have approved a contract. It's contingent upon the resolution of court-imposed mediation. The process of cleaning, transporting, sinking the vessel is expected to take at least a year and a half.
1: Okay, well, good. These are really good things.
2: Cool.
1: Yeah.
2: Would they torpedo the thing for practice?
3: Maybe.
1: Oh, that's interesting. I don't think so, but yeah.
5: Are we being attacked by somebody's Navy that we don't know about? Do you know something?
3: Oh, yeah.
1: They're always out there.
2: You know how
1: it is. I mean, everybody on the East Coast, you look out the window, you see a Russian periscope.
5: What? Oh, absolutely.
2: Sub.
3: What the hell's wrong with you?
1: Oh, there are periscopes. You look out, you see a dozen periscopes.
5: We're sinking a sub tonight, kids.
8: We have periscopes in here now.
2: How deep would they sink? Sink it.
1: To the bottom.
3: To the bottom.
5: All the way. All the way to the bottom.
2: No kidding. Now, we have...
5: It's time, Tom.
2: No.
7: Stupid world.
2: It's not. It's time for a surprise guest.
5: I was mistaken.
3: A surprise guest.
2: If you look at your big screen there, you're going to see Ed Septic. Hey, Ed, how are you?
9: That's right. I'm doing great. it's Ed Septic, the plumber that don't give a flush. I'm here. I'm happy. It's fall, which means one thing. Apple time. Miss Christy Lee, Jess, maybe you guys could help me with this. Let me ask you, why do babes love going apple picking so much?
3: Well, you're outside. It's pretty. It's nice. You get fresh fruit.
9: I get that, but you're paying a company money to do their job for them. Actually, that's a pretty brilliant business model. Actually, it probably only works with apples, though.
3: Yeah.
9: Your old lady can't be all like, hey, babe, you know what would be fun? How about next Saturday we go work a couple hours down at the Foot Locker? I've never once gotten a call from a broad asking if they could use the honey dipper to take their man out to go suck some septic.
2: Yeah, septic sucking, not fun.
9: Of all jobs, why apple picking? You broads pick a cool job. Go into your man and be like, hey, babe, this Sunday, let's go be NFL referees for the afternoon.
2: Cool.
9: Or, hey, hon, I was thinking we could go be fluffers on an all-female porno shoot. Christian, you realize you're taking someone else's job. They just hiked 4 months to get to that job. They show up and they're like, sorry, Cassidy and Megan thought it'd be fun to take a hayride and go apple picking with their boyfriends for the afternoon. So no job for you, Jorge. Maybe try over at the pumpkin patch down the street. Well, actually, now that I'm thinking about it, apples and pumpkins, they'd probably... maybe check the watermelon farm. Anyway, I used to work at an apple orchard growing up. Not everybody knows that.
5: Oh.
9: My job was picking all the rotted up apples up off the ground. They'd use them to make cider, hand to God. Though you know who likes apples more than a white lady in a tan tunic?
1: Who?
9: Worms and bees.
1: They love them.
9: Yeah, I got stung up a bunch and caught a raging case of the ringworm.
1: Oh.
9: Yeah, as a youth, that pretty much ended my wrestling career. Along with most of the team. Yeah, the ringworm was running pretty rampant. We had to buy all new mats.
2: Ugh.
9: Yeah. Anyway, I better mosey on out of here. Chick, today I got a 9:30, a 10:30, and a 2:30. I am up to my eyeballs in it today.
1: Oh, boy.
9: I'm Ed Septic. Man. Remember, I'm not trying to make any money, folks. I just love to lay pipe.
2: Thank you, Larry. Right, Ed Septic.
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1: This is the Bob and Tom Show. Hello.
2: Hey, hi. Thanks for joining us. We have great guests in the studio. I've got to read this letter. I don't like to. I don't know. I'm not trying to kiss the collective ass of our audience, but we do have a very careful listeners.
3: Okay.
2: People who pay attention to this show and they listen to what we're talking about. We often make serious suggestions in the program, things like guys' prostate exam, testicular cancer, important stuff. We were talking about breast cancer yesterday with Patty Vasquez. Very important to get those exams, ladies. Please go to a qualified professional. But on a odd note, yesterday we had a news story that I want to reference. Then I'll read this short letter after I introduce Kira Sultanovich, comedian, originally from Ukraine. Ukraine, and now then San Francisco, now Los Angeles. She's a beautiful young woman about to get married. And then another older woman. I mean, that's Drew Hastings sitting next to her.
4: You don't have to take this, Drew.
3: I don't need this.
1: No,
4: you're bigger
1: you
4: than him. You're faster
3: you're
4: than
3: right.
4: him.
3: Yes.
2: He owes me lunch, so it's my turn to insult him.
1: I got you.
2: We had an odd story yesterday, and this should make Drew squirm. It was actually one of those sort of Dear Abby type letters about should you tell the number of partners you've had to a...
5: That was during the Tim Bedore Vague But True segment.
2: Yes.
4: That's when I was in the other day.
5: That was Wednesday.
4: Yes.
2: Do you remember the gist of the letter? It was kind of a Dear Abby type letter.
5: Should you be honest with your partner? Other partners you've had before them?
1: It's about how you open up to each other. Right. In a relationship, you should share everything. And she asked, should I share how many partners I've had?
2: Yeah. And should you give an actual number?
1: And do you give the real number?
5: And I said, no, you shouldn't give a number.
4: And why not? Are you ashamed of the number?
2: No, we have a letter here.
5: I don't think it's
2: Dear Bob
5: relevant.
2: And Tom, regarding Christy's discomfort,
1: yes,
2: totaling up past encounters,
1: mm-hmm.
2: Bob cheerfully suggested she go alphabetically. Now, seriously, I suggest using the standard categories for Christy. Start with the rhythm section, moving through the guitars. By the time you get to the horn section, you've got a pretty close number.
5: Uh-huh. I've never had a horn player.
2: I want to thank Randall who wrote that letter. Randall, you're my favorite listener of all time.
5: I've never dated a horn player.
1: Good call. Well,
2: that reduces it. She's never dated a horn player. Okay.
3: You know,
2: so bass guitar, drum, vocals, keyboards, we got them all, but...
1: Mm-hmm.
3: I will tell you something, though. I followed that logic, and I believe communication. As I've gotten older, I believe that's important.
1: Yeah.
3: And I made the mistake of, you know, I was a wild man. I was, been around some, and this was no secret. And so my girlfriend has had a little bit of a past for whatever. And I was surprised that I was a little... kind of irked about this. And I understand that you have to kiss a lot of frogs before you meet your prince.
5: Uh-huh.
3: But do you have to bang every one of them? That's, you know. I'm sorry, I was miffed.
6: That's all right. No, you don't want to know the way to figure out the exact number.
3: Uh-huh. Yeah.
6: I'll tell you, as a chick, it's like, okay, say she gives you a number, let's say 10.
1: Mm-hmm.
6: It's like figuring out Celsius to Fahrenheit.
1: Mm. Really?
6: So you got to like add 15, and then I think you double it by 30.
1: Really?
6: You do the Celsius to Fahrenheit.
1: Is that what it is?
6: And that's how you get the actual number. As a woman, trust me, I know I've tried this. That's the way to
2: Well,
6: to
2: in
6: do
2: Drew's
6: it.
2: Case, so it would be measured in Kelvin.
1: Uh-huh. Yeah.
2: Drew has sown some seeds.
1: Mm-hmm. Yeah.
2: Pollinated half of North America.
1: Mm-hmm.
5: Just since we've known you.
3: But
4: you the man.
3: I've slowed down.
1: There Have you slowed
3: go.
1: Down?
3: I've slowed down. Well, I've slowed down. Yeah.
2: How do you think his hair got that way?
3: Yeah.
1: Mm-hmm.
2: That doesn't happen naturally. Now, Kira, you've mentioned the fact that you are about to get married.
6: Yes, sir.
2: You've got a very nice ring on over there.
6: Thank you. You like that?
2: You
6: know, women go crazy. They have to see the ring. Did you know this? They go nuts. They start grabbing at it. You know what I mean? They ovulate. They're like, I need to see this ring. And they start judging. Like, what is that? A round cut? A square cut? A princess cut?
1: Mm-hmm.
6: And they're biting it, see if it's real. This one chick, I couldn't believe it. She looked at my ring and she goes, oh, look at your ring.
1: Uh-oh.
6: It's cute.
1: Uh-oh.
6: Now I know what you guys must go through when a chick sees your man business for the first time. You never want to hear, oh.
1: Oh, it's cute.
6: What is that, a round cut? cut, a square cut, a princess cut. Let me bite it, see if it's real.
2: Kira Sultanovich, actually, that's actually a good segue to another news story we had last week. As you know, the men's college basketball tournament is on, March Madness. It's a great event. It's a great American event. And we've already read the annual ridiculous story about productivity being cut. Yeah, you wouldn't want your workers to have a little fun.
1: No.
2: But there was a news story, I don't have it in front of me, last week. An outfit, was it in Oregon or Washington State, in which it was a vasectomy clinic.
5: Oh, it was in Oregon.
2: And they got national publicity.
5: Right. Mm-hmm. They were offering a special.
2: They were having a special thing in which
1: March
2: they
1: Madness
2: said.
1: Madness thing.
5: Well, I think they called it a tournament package. I don't think they could call it a March Madness.
1: No, I'm sure
4: they'd have to pay the they'd have to give the NCAA the tip.
1: Yeah they would.
2: But it's a good idea. They were saying, okay, guys, if you want to get a vasectomy, you can then spend the weekend
5: rehabbing.
1: Great time to watch basketball.
2: Watch TV, and they had a little basketball kit that came with it. Kind of a cool idea, and we actually have a letter here from a guy who is participating.
1: Oh, he's getting the vasectomy
2: weekend? Yeah, he's getting the vasectomy. Yeah, dear Bob and Tom, I will be participating in the March Madness vasectomy weekend.
1: Uh-huh.
2: Bob, I have two frozen bags of peas waiting for me in the freezer. Wish me luck, Jason.
1: Don't do the peas, Jason. You do cold beer.
2: Well, Bob, the idea of the peas is that they will sort of form around the area, because after the snipping, apparently, there's the need to ice down.
1: Yes, there
2: Gunner,
1: is.
2: Have you had a vasectomy?
4: Yes, I have.
2: Mm-hmm. Did you ice down with
6: Prove
2: peas?
6: Prove it.
1: Get over here. I'll show you the scars.
2: Kira, don't ask.
4: I have titanium clips in mine, so you can actually feel. Yeah, I got bling with my vasectomy, and you can feel the clips.
2: Slow down.
4: In there.
2: Really? I'm confused here. So they don't.
6: Prove
4: they
6: it.
4: Did not cauterize the ends of my vas.
2: Cauterizing—that's where they do the
4: that's
2: heat,
4: where they burn
2: the
4: it,
2: soldering iron or whatever it is.
6: So right. You can reverse it. Then that's that why that
4: it could be. It yes, could be.
2: Is that why they did it that way?
4: I'm assuming they just did it to me. They didn't ask me which I wanted, and I went home and there's clips in
2: now.
4: There.
2: Was your you did your wife walk in? Was she directing?
4: No, she was not in there. I was alone.
2: But you didn't. When you went in, the doctor didn't say, "Okay, you got the option of these clips, whatever they are." Versus,
4: I was not given that option. This is what this particular doctor used.
2: Uh-huh. No, this was court ordered, I assume.
4: No, it was not court ordered. I'm a perfectly upstanding citizen.
6: Did you use a Bosch drill by any chance?
1: No,
4: that was
1: not.
4: The painful part. That's what.
6: Bosch.
2: So anyway, this Jason guy is getting his vasectomy. They have a new technique, don't they? Just go in with one.
1: They do just one cut.
2: They go in and they take like a knitting needle thing.
1: It's like
2: and
1: a little
2: fish
1: needle
2: the,
1: with a hook on there and pulls both of the Defrons through the incision, cut them and...
3: Whoa.
1: Yeah.
5: Whoa.
1: Well, when I had mine done, we actually did it while we were on the air.
5: Uh-huh.
3: Really?
2: And oh, yeah.
5: Chick and Tom were there.
1: We went to Ed's hospital.
3: Oh, my.
2: No, we went to a high-quality professional.
1: The doctor showed up. In knickers, golf shoes, and he had the Groucho glasses with the penis nose. You don't want that when a guy's coming at you with a knife.
3: No.
2: Now, Drew, you're cringing over there. I assume that you're intact.
3: Yes, I'm intact because I still haven't decided on. You know, I've been on the fence about having kids for a long time, and something happened, and I don't mean to get religious or spiritual or whatever, but something finally kind of took me off the fence recently about kids. I was in Atlanta about a year ago, and I'm sitting outside a coffee house, and this adorable little 4 or 5 year old girl walks by with her mother, and little girl says to her mother right in front of me, "Mommy, do you know what my 3 favorite colors are?" And I was like, "Oh!" And the mother looks down at her and says, "No, darling, what are they?" And they just walked off into the distance, and I thought to myself, "Oh, that's my problem." I don't give a damn what your 3 favorite colors are.
1: Wow.
3: I don't think I care about one of them. And that was my revelation.
1: I would say so. Yeah.
5: Mm-hmm. Yeah. I really don't see you as
1: a father.
5: The daddy type.
3: But you know what? I'll tell you, this has been, and I think this is the source of why I've been in a funk lately, because you get to a certain age and, you know, I'm making a decent living and stuff, and you suddenly get to philosophy. What's it all for?
5: Yeah.
3: What's it for? I don't have kids. What? And I'll tell you when this really hit me. I went to an estate sale recently, like an auction.
1: Mm-hmm.
3: And it was, you know, some old dead farmer. And it was like, you know, next up, box lot 2642. You know, we've got a box of, you know, and I'm like, God, look at this. You know, this whole man's legacy, this whole man's life has been reduced to just a bunch of boxes being bid on by a bunch of unscrupulous, you know, opportunists, you know, because they were a box of Reader's Digests, you know, from 1961 to 86. Anyway, I got the box for $8. I was able to, because I love Reader's Digest. They're really hard to find now. Uh-huh. But I just thought, where's my life? That's going to be my life one day. Just a whole series of designer suits balled up in hefty bags in a box of dildos. You know, next up from the estate of one Drew Hastings, we've got a, you know, it's seriously. And it was like, what's going to happen? And I'll tell you, this really concerned me, Bob, because I was like, what about my writing? You know, I'm really, my writing, my essays, my memoirs, all my things. And I thought, you know what, this, I need to turn this stuff over to Tom, to like, you know, to, for him, he can organize, he's good at that stuff, and release the stuff slowly, like they did with the Beatles material. Uh-huh. Get with Brian Epstein or whatever if you need to, you know, but, you know, to get maximum income from this stuff. And
5: then why do you need income if you're gone?
3: Yeah, but you want a legacy. There's something about, and I think that's what happens with children, is you have a, there's some part of you that's going to immortalize. And mm-hmm. Unless I have children, it all ends with me, you know, and I'm kind of like I'm planting hardwoods, you know, I'm planting more trees on the property like walnuts and stuff that in 30, 40 years will be. And I'm like, what's it matter? You know, you get to, you know.
5: You can tell you're dating a philosophy student.
3: No, but you can also tell that's part of an.
1: By the way, you can get Drew's new album, Humor in Uniform.
2: Got some great Reader's Digest material.
3: I am Bob's guilt. But I am Joe's guilt. Yeah.
5: Did you get the big print Reader's Digest? Or the?
3: You know what? I grew up on Reader's Digest. Oh, yeah, I consider myself a Reader's Digest intellectual. That's pretty much what I am. I know a lot of parts of the book.
1: Yeah.
3: Mm-hmm. But it was my grandparents. My grandparents always had Reader's Digest. And I think that's something you just... It's just one of those kind of memorabilia things. Mm-hmm. I just love.
1: Oh, yeah.
2: Our guest is comedian Drew Hastings, also with us, Kira Sultanovich. We'll be right back. This is the Bob and Tom Show.
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17: Right, this is Ian St. Ian, and as usual, Rock Minute is sponsored by Gibson & Marshall. If you don't play Gibson & Marshall, you're a wanker! Right. Now, I've got with me in the studio one of the legends in the music business. This guy has sold more records than Metallica, and he's known and loved around the world. Ladies and gentlemen, It's Barney the dinosaur.
1: Right. What?
17: Barney, I understand you're kicking off a 60-city tour. You gotta be excited to be back on the road.
18: Oh, sure I am. I love the road. Yeah. The road loves me. And it's just wonderful to see all of my little fans again. Super-dee-dooper.
17: I can't believe I'm talking to a Muppet.
18: I'm not a Muppet.
17: Shut up, you wanker. Who'd I piss off this time? Just tell me and I'll fix it. If I gotta kiss some bloody ass, I'll kiss it. Just don't make me interview Muppets.
18: I have an idea.
17: Yeah, what's that, wanker?
18: Since I make millions and millions and millions of dollars, it would be no trouble at all to hire someone to snuff your limey ass while you sleep. Pop, pop, pop. Three slugs from a .22 into your brain pan. You'll be worm food and no one would ever suspect me. So lose the attitude and do the interview.
17: Right. Yeah, I could do that.
18: Good manners are very important.
17: Right. Hasn't it been a while since you've been on the road? Wasn't there a spot of nastiness out there last time?
18: That's true. My last couple of tours have ended in disaster. On the Jurassic Jerk tour, I tried to capture some of the raw visual energy of a Kiss concert. I use lots of flash pots, exploding amps, flame geysers, and firewalls.
17: The audience must have loved it.
18: Actually, they wet themselves, then pelted the stage with pacifiers. And I had to cut my Extinct as I Want to Be tour short because of a drug scandal. Two roadies and my entire horn section were busted.
17: Really? Was it, what, heroin?
18: No, they were eating paste.
17: Right, that's it. I'm not listening to this crap. I don't need this job.
18: Pop, pop, pop. You'll never see it coming.
17: I mean, too bad. I know paste is a real bastard habit to kick. It's like having a monkey stuck to your back.
18: Yes, but we have it all behind us. Rehearsals have been awesome.
17: Right. Who's your opening act?
18: Butthole Surfers!
17: Well, I think we're just about out of time. Thank bloody Christ.
18: Would you like to hear my set list?
17: No!
18: We'll open with snacking on healthy food, followed with brushing my teeth, me and my teddy, and the reggae version of Hippity Hop to the Barbershop.
17: Sounds great. How do you know if they want an encore? These little rugrats can't be packing lighters.
18: No! Fire is dangerous. To call us back out, the kids just hold up their finger with a booger on the end of it.
17: That's it. Time's up. Get out of here, you
18: wanker. I love you. You love me.
17: Right, knock it off. No singing.
18: Bye-bye, boys and girls.
17: Ah, piss off.
16: This has been Rock Minute.
19: Bob and Tom, 24/7.
6: Oh, yeah. Yeah.
20: You just ruined it.

0: If you're laughing, it's the Bob and Tom Show. If you're not, it's those other guys.
1: I'm Chick McGee. That's Ace Cosby, of course. And there's Tom sucking on a piece of wood.
2: Yeah, suck that wood. Suck that wood.
1: Suck that wood.
3: Ooh, that's going to look bad in the transcript.
4: Woo! Yeah, not as bad as what I said.
3: Well, that's true.
5: That's true.
4: These are stirrer sticks. I prefer the wood, the plastic.
3: And the longer the show goes, the more he has in his hand at all times.
2: I like
3: Have you
2: it.
3: Noticed that?
1: Yeah. He looks like, at some point, looks like Wolverine. Yeah,
3: yeah, exactly.
1: Yeah.
2: Turns me on.
3: Does it?
1: Turns you on, Josh.
2: Tom does, yeah.
4: Okay, well, thank you, Josh.
2: I'm not a gay man.
4: If you were,
2: Tom would be my...
4: That kind of leads to this next story. A corpulent gay man is known as a bear. Is that still the parlance?
2: They may have a beard. They may have burly.
4: The Fat Bear Week has sort of started. Do you have the story?
3: Was briefly postponed after a prospective contestant was killed by another bear during a fight.
2: Oh!
3: Live stream footage from Alaska's Katmai National Park? Captured the female known as Bear 402 getting killed by a male bear. Bear 402 was anticipated to participate in the annual contest that celebrates the park's bears as they fatten up for the winter.
2: Brutal.
3: Park spokesperson Matt Johnson said national parks like Katmai protect not only the wonders of nature but also the harsh realities. Each bear seen on the webcams is competing with others to survive. Following the delay, officials announced the bracket for this year features 12 bears, down from 13, with voting now open through October 8th.
4: See you there.
3: Yeah. The annual contest.
4: Well, the reason the one bear is so fat is because he ate one of the other contestants.
5: Wow.
3: Yeah. The annual contest draws more than 1.3 million votes, at least it did last year, and it's a way to celebrate the resiliency of the 2,200 brown bears alive in the Alaska Peninsula.
4: Fat Bear Week.
3: Yeah, they're allowed to get away with that.
1: Ave de poids, or whatever they call that, the French thing.
6: Would a bear eat another bear?
4: I don't know if he ate him, but he killed him.
3: Killed him.
4: Hmm. Or her.
2: Yeah.
3: Killed her. It was a male killed a female.
4: Yeah, so, But I'm just saying the use of the term fat is...
2: fat in and of itself isn't an insult. It's how you use it.
5: Yeah.
2: When I taught in Korea, those kids were calling me fat all the time, and it was because... They were just, there was no malice behind it.
5: Right.
2: They were just describing me.
1: Whatever, fat ass! You don't get that.
2: They would walk up and hilariously, teacher, you're fat. They were also kind of just practicing their English.
5: Right.
2: Yeah. Huh.
1: Yeah, you don't get the insults around the world like you do in America. Fatty, 2x4.
4: How does that poem end?
1: Fatty, 2x4 couldn't get through the bathroom door, so he did it on the floor, licked it up, and did some more.
5: Oh.
2: I had never heard that.
5: I never heard the last part.
1: It's harsh.
4: It's lick it up.
1: Is it any life wonder the way I am?
4: Yeah. Wow.
1: Oh, yeah.
3: Life
1: Something
3: is
1: else.
3: Hard.
1: Life,
4: maybe Curvy Bear. Curvy Bear hard. Week.
5: Thick Bear Week.
3: Thick, yeah.
1: Thick.
5: Yeah.
1: You see that one girl bear? She thick.
2: With the T-H-I-C-C?
5: Yeah, there you go.
1: Oh, damn.
3: So thick.
1: Damn, girl.
4: Boo-boo's got back.
1: Does anyone remember Yogi Bear's girlfriend's name?
3: Oh, I can see her.
2: I don't.
1: She wore a little hat with a flower on it.
3: Yeah, she did.
1: She's kind of sexy, actually.
4: Was it Daisy?
1: Close. Very close.
3: Lily.
1: Cindy.
3: Oh.
4: Cindy Bear?
1: Cindy Bear. And Cindy Bear, one special episode, got pregnant.
4: Did you know?
1: And Ranger Smith had to...
3: How'd that happen? Yogi.
1: You know, that kid's yours. Oh, boy.
4: Never mind. I just better to move forward than have Ranger Smith's suggestions. Christy, what else you got?
3: A new study has found that choir singing is associated with improved brain structure, especially in older adults. Researchers found that choir singing was linked to improvements in the brain's white matter connectivity. The improvements were most pronounced in older adults, thus choir singing could help protect against cognitive decline in later life.
2: Interesting.
3: Also noted, choir singing might have a particularly protective effect on memory-related brain structures as people age.
2: Yeah, you got to practice memorizing
3: those
2: lyrics.
3: Yeah, you got to memorize stuff. Nice.
2: What notes?
4: Here's a little bit of choir singing from the old folks here. What is that? Wake up every morning.
3: I can't think of you every morning.
4: Oh, sorry. Really? Let me. Are they singing about their lost loved ones?
3: Dream of you every night.
4: I heard pee on you every night.
3: Dream.
2: That's what I heard.
1: I pee on you every night.
2: The next word was anal. I don't know what it was going on to say.
1: Some would find peeing on them more romantic than anything you can think of.
2: Oh, God. This is so romantic of you.
4: So they're saying that participating in this sort of thing is good for your brain.
3: Sure. That makes sense.
2: Sure.
3: Plus, it's good for your social
2: skills. That gang sounded like they were having a great time.
3: Yeah.
1: It sounded loaded.
2: It sounds like a boozy late night around the piano song. Uh-huh.
4: Get those jazz hands off my crotch, you queer.
2: What? Well... Yeah,
1: I don't know about that gentleman, you, but do you feel us testing a little bit today?
4: That's just some old crazy man.
1: I believe you called me an a-hole earlier.
4: No, we're talking about Picasso. Picasso.
3: Scientists have developed a cheek swab test that some claim can estimate your risk of dying. The test, dubbed Cheek Age. Yeah,
4: by the way, so far, for everyone, the answer is eventually. They haven't got the...
3: It estimates a person's epigenetic clock or biological clock based on Milesian data and cells from inside the cheeks. The new study on over 1,500 people showed that cheek age can accurately predict the risk of mortality. Man... The study author, a Dr. Mac

0: you and your anal piercing question the other day.
1: Oh, yeah, I
0: Someone sent me a photograph, but I would rather not ever think about it.
2: It's in my brain.
0: Yes.
3: Wait a minute. I asked the question, do people do that?
0: And they do.
4: You can pierce a beehole.
5: How was it pierced?
0: I can show you if you'd like to take a look at the picture.
5: I'd rather you just describe it.
1: I'm guessing painfully.
0: Yeah.
4: The same way you would pierce the mouth?
5: Not at the mall.
0: It was on the top.
4: Oh.
3: They can't do it at the mall,
5: Pat? They do that at the mall.
0: You're not going to do that at Claire's.
1: But the other...
0: Claire's cleavage piercing.
1: This happened to be a lady, and there were another. There was another piercing in the, in the neighborhood.
0: She had a lot of piercings down there.
5: Oh, I see.
1: Yep, yep, yep.
3: The point of that is what?
0: You tell me. I don't know.
3: Who do you show that to?
1: You live on your own?
0: Well,
1: I don't know.
0: Your lover.
3: So in any event, this cheek swab test...
5: Your quarterback.
3: Will indicate... How long you're going to live, basically?
0: It estimates your risk of... It says risk of dying, so...
4: What?
0: Does that mean you have a 90% higher risk than Sue of dying? I mean, it doesn't say...
3: Well, Sue, bad news. Okay. Just did the cheek swab. You're going to get hit by a bus on the way home. Don't even bother looking. It's inevitable.
5: Hmm.
3: Would you want to know?
0: No.
4: I think I would. I'd want to know.
5: Why?
0: Really?
4: I don't know.
0: What if they're wrong?
4: I think it would just motivate me to be better.
5: I think it would shut me down.
0: Oh, really?
1: We talked about it earlier. I would crap on Tom's car. I would run up the credit cards. I would.
0: But what if they were wrong? What if you lived to be 100?
1: It's science, Christy.
3: Now, do they give you a hard date or just like a day of the week?
0: No, they don't
3: Hey, it's going to be a Tuesday. What?
1: Well, wait a minute. That's a good point. Like
0: it
1: Tuesday at 2:30.
0: Okay,
3: but not what Tuesday?
0: I don't want to take all the comedy out of this, but it's not when you're going to die. It's the risk you have of dying.
3: Eventually.
0: Right.
1: I've been told by a soothsayer or a fortune
0: that you're going to live forever.
1: Nope. 6 more years is what they're saying.
0: Six more.
5: All right.
0: That's all you got?
1: 6. Yep.
0: Really?
1: At the top end.
0: Jeez.
3: No, but I wonder.
1: No one's laughing. I'm scared to death.
5: I was laughing.
1: Jesus. Crimey. I wasn't
3: laughing because I had the under 6 years.
0: He'll be 100.
1: Yeah, 100.
0: You don't want to live to be 100?
1: I'll be 30 years dead at 100.
3: Now, be careful. Now, be careful how you...
1: You've got to be kidding me.
3: This cheek swab thing to see if you're going to die, you don't want a pregame. I'm looking at you, Josh.
0: What do you mean pregame?
5: What do you mean by this,
1: What do you mean?
3: Well, you probably have to, brush your teeth.
1: You don't want to have pizza in his cheek, do you? Is that what you're angling for? Geez.
5: Ranch dressing pizza, something like that.
0: That's not even, that's just mean.
1: I love it when Josh
5: a horse breast.
1: Like he starts to glare and then gets comfortable glaring. That's
0: and
1: my
0: Tom
1: favorite.
0: Is laughing so hard his face is red.
3: Q-tips full of pizza sauce.
5: He tried swabbing you.
1: I don't know how long this guy's got.
3: Wait a minute.
1: These Lay's potato chips have been here for 6 weeks.
3: Judging by the Twinkie residue, I don't think he's got much longer.
1: Twinkie residue.
5: Now that is funny. It got funny.
3: Well,
5: this is the Twinkie residue.
3: So sorry.
0: Oh, no, you're not. But we love you being
3: a bully. I honestly did take a test recently.
0: Yes.
3: And I went to the doctor's office to take this test, and then I assumed that the doctor would be calling it's with the results.
0: Sure.
3: And do you know the one I'm talking about? And,
0: no.
3: And instead of getting a phone call from the doctor's office, I got an email.
0: Uh-huh.
3: And it said, we have the results of your... So I'm sitting in my house, it's like Tuesday afternoon going, am I going to open this thing? Do I want to know? It would be a lot more comforting if, the doctor, you got a call from the doctor and he goes, hey, I got some good news, got the results of your test back.
4: The doctor only calls if it's bad news.
5: How I would feel.
3: Yeah, actually, in all truth, he called me the next day and goes, hey, I got the results of your...
4: Oh.
3: Yeah, I got them yesterday.
0: Yeah.
3: I did open it. It was all good, but it was, it's kind of like scary.
4: That is odd,
1: kind of sounds like Dr. Slappy there. He's got all his I's and T's crossed and dotted.
3: No, he didn't. And he didn't know if they sent it directly either. But
0: well, I had that show. Yeah, they do that now.
5: The
0: lab
5: chart,
0: people will just send it to your lab account because everybody has an account now.
5: You see it early before the doctor,
0: Before the doctor can talk to you about it.
3: You kind of want to know. You want it to be you want him to ease into it.
0: Sure, of course.

0: Well, I think if it were like,
1: you know, the old joke,
0: like Jess said, if it was bad news,
1: you know, the old joke, I've got good news and bad news.
0: What's the good news?
1: Well, the bad news is you're going to die. The good news is, have you seen the rack on that new receptionist?
2: Why are you telling me? I'm telling everybody.
1: Yeah, it's a classic sexist, awful joke.
2: Oh,
0: social media appears to have a new micro trend. It's known as toilet stamping. According to the New York Post, TikTok users have been sharing videos of themselves beautifying their bathrooms with a gel cleaning tool.
1: No, this is so confusing.
0: Flower shapes onto the inside of your toilet bowl. Oh. Think about, you have that blue stuff that you put in your bowl.
3: Right.
2: Yeah.
0: This is that blue stuff, only it's in the shape of a flower that you stamp onto the bowl.
1: And it's
0: in different colors.
1: But it doesn't wash away right away.
3: Oh,
0: no.
3: Okay.
0: Every
3: flush.
0: Right.
3: Okay,
0: it slowly goes away.
1: It's like a kind of, it's like a hard gel.
0: Yeah. Lysol and scrubbing bubbles sell this.
2: It's this is
0: like
2: a good idea.
0: Floral stick on. Mothers love it because it gives kids something to
3: aim at.
0: Thank you. Aim
1: for,
0: at.
1: For the little boys.
0: Yes. Users say it helps clean the bowl, minimizes odors, and looks aesthetic.
2: There you go.
0: Looks nice.
1: It reminded me of putting flowers on an old Volkswagen bus.
2: Or sometimes you would see flowers on the bottom of bathtubs.
0: Yes,
2: like
0: of
2: those
0: course.
2: Stickers.
0: Yeah. So you don't slip.
1: Yeah. And they tried getting artistic with it, and they tried doing you just sort of a splatter paint thing, kind of a Jackson Pollock your toilet.
2: Oh.
1: Really?
2: Yeah,
0: not
2: could.
0: The same.
1: You can do that without.
2: Boy, we shouldn't have gone with brown and red.
0: Well, flowers are cute.
1: Yeah, I really, the only reason I want to look down is they're checking for blood in the stool. Really, I don't need to have like some peacenik toilet with a flower power.
2: Peacenik. Come here, you hippie peacenik. I could see this being. I think this is a good idea for many.
0: It's cute. Yeah, it's really cute.
2: I wouldn't do it to my bowl.
1: And it comes with a. I watched the video. It's got like a punch. Punch stick, you punch it in, and it puts this flower,
0: stamp.
1: Golf ball size flowers on the inside of your toilet.
2: Yeah. All right. Okay. I mean, they could eventually do that with, that you could have your favorite sports logo, maybe.
0: Sure. Yeah.
1: Or the team you don't like.
0: Yeah, so you could pee on them.
3: There you go.
2: I take that.
4: There are, there are cowboy toilets, absolutely. Mm. With stars in the bowl, and
1: I know they have toilet paper for the team that you dislike the most.
4: The last Washington game I went to, it was the Cowboys, and there were like five or six people in the parking lot tailgating, sitting on cowboy toilets. They weren't functional, Tom, is your next question. No. They were seated on the, you got the flavor of it if you're a Washington fan. Yes, okay.
1: Well,
0: another story from TikTok. Doctors warning people against a TikTok skincare hack that suggests people intentionally get a sunburn to get rid of acne.
2: Does that not work?
4: Well, there's something about radiation, right?
2: No. I always thought that was... This is awful.
5: That's what they did to us in high school.
4: Yeah.
5: Sun lamp.
0: Sun lamp. And for eczema, my girlfriend had to do that.
4: And then if I get a headache, they'd make me breathe mercury vapors.
2: Oh, yeah, right.
4: Boy.
2: Yeah.
0: This trend popped up on social media, and it shows content creators touting tanning beds and sun exposure as an acne treatment. However, researchers at King's College London warn there is no evidence UV exposure can treat acne, but it is known to significantly increase your risk of developing
1: skin cancer.
0: Thank you. Not only does UV exposure damage the DNA and skin cells, but it also damages collagen and elastin, which leads to premature skin aging.
2: I see.
0: Experts advise protecting yourself from sun exposure, obviously, and seeing a physician for an effective acne treatment.
1: You know where we need one of those Surgeon General warnings? TikTok.
0: On TikTok.
1: Most of the advice here is wrong. Don't do it.
2: It's survival of the fittest. Yeah.
3: Yeah. I like that.
1: This is a Darwin thing?
2: Yeah. I heard this on the internet. I'm going to try it. Yeah, go ahead. Do it.
0: Yeah.
2: You
3: see
2: moron.
3: You later.
1: Yeah, I know you were telling me off the air about those leeches on your penis not working.
2: Now that works.
0: Oh, they'll suck.
2: Yeah.
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6: More than slightly confused.
10: Comedian Bill Burr is here with us, and a big family, you said. Is it five siblings? Is that correct?
11: Yeah.
10: Your dad was a dentist?
11: Yep.
10: Okay. Was he a good dad? Nice guy.
11: Yeah, he was great. The reason why we didn't get along when I was growing up is because I was an idiot. You know what I mean? I was flunking everything, and somehow I thought he was the jerk. So, I don't know. Everyone in my family, like, we sort of have, like, tempers. So my dad was trying to help me out, but like, I don't know, my dad grew up like pre-Oprah Winfrey, so mm-hmm. he's like an old school guy. He doesn't know how to like be like, look, son, I love you. You're not doing well in school. Let's work this out. Right. Instead, I'd be watching TV, and this is where he would convey that thought. He'd just come walking in and just go, study! and then he would walk out. Uh-huh. Like, that was going to motivate me. Like, oh, gee, you know, Dad, I never looked at it that way.
10: Never thought of it that
11: way.
10: Ding, the bell goes off over your head.
11: Oh, he was hilarious.
10: Oh, study!
11: See, now he used to try to, trying to train the dog like that. We got this dog. He was like trying to teach him how to sit. And it's like he's starting off calm. Like the first few minutes, he'd just be going, all right, sit. Come on, sit. Sit down. And like literally 5 minutes later, he's just like, you're going to get over there. You're going to sit down. The dog's literally like, you know, walking in circles, peeing on the rug. Like, okay, I don't know what you want, but I know I'm not doing it. It's trying to like stick with
10: one word.
11: Yeah. No, they talk, both my parents, they talk to the dog like it's a human being. Uh-huh. Rather than just, you know, like, no, bad dog. They're just like, why would you do that? I mean, would you look at this? This is ridiculous. What's wrong with you? The dog's just looking at him just like, too many words, man.
10: Uh-huh. The fact that he was a dentist, I'm surprised he didn't do sort of that marathon man torture thing with you where you get you in the chair and
0: put the drill in your mouth.
11: No, you know what?
10: Here's some clove. Uh-huh. Is it safe to study?
11: No, I actually worked with him for a few years, and he's unbelievable.
10: You worked with him as a were you like a dental technician?
11: An assistant.
10: Were you trained? Was this legal?
11: No, I just handed him the stuff. No, I got trained. I did. I got trained to take x-rays and all that type of stuff.
10: Is that when he kept yelling, study?
11: No, but you know what? He would curse me out. Uh-huh. Like, when I started doing stand-up while I was still working for him. And, like, my parents are the greatest. They were totally supportive of it. Mm-hmm. And so I would be doing gigs at night, and I was still living at home. So he knew when I drove 6 hours to do a gig and then came back. And he'd always have, like, 7 o'clock patients. Like, he worked a lot on, like, correction officers and that type, and they had crazy schedules. So he would literally just, he would start, you know, cursing me out right in front of the patient. We'd be, like, going to extract a tooth. And he'd be like, hand me the, what was it, the 151. And no matter how fast I went for it, he would just, oh, come on, Bill. You know, God, Christ, you're out to lunch.
12: Bob and Tom, 24/7. Oh, yeah, yeah.
4: There's Josh Arnold.
2: Hello.
4: Jess Hooker's here. There's Hi. Ace Cosby. I'm Chick McGee. And Tom, we have a special super-duper guest in the studio.
1: We are joined by our good friend, comedian Kostaki Economopoulos is here with us. And Kostaki, of course, is also our NFL correspondent.
0: We love you.
1: And I was just getting organized, actually.
4: Getting organized.
1: Getting Kostaki's stuff here all ready to go, see. Got some paperwork.
4: It's a piece of paper.
1: Yeah, okay. Well, I'm sorry. What were you saying?
4: Once again, maybe radio's not for you. You can't talk. You can't do two things at once.
1: I can't think and talk at the same time. Kind of a problem.
4: Yeah, that would be helpful in this crowd.
1: Yeah, yeah. Kostaki is a distinguished stand-up comedian. He is also a huge NFL fan.
4: And he's Greek.
1: And he has... all pro lines. He's the proprietor of all pro lines, where people can weigh in with their thoughts on
4: CEO,
1: the world of professional football. You're also an Atlanta Falcons diehard fan.
4: Yeah, that's gone well. They're not doing too bad. They're right in there.
2: This year is fine.
4: Yeah, it's all right.
2: We're fine.
1: Kostaki, now are you technically single, right?
2: Yes. Yeah, I'm single.
0: What do you mean technically single?
2: I mean, yeah.
0: You mean he's divorced?
2: And you're legally single now. Right?
4: I'm not legally single yet.
2: But okay. We're working on it.
4: How's the good? We're working
0: on it. Okay.
2: I did buy condoms, though.
0: Oh, really?
2: That was cathartic.
13: How many is a good question.
4: That's a definition of optimist, I think. Right?
1: Wow.
13: That's a funny first question.
1: Now, is there a is there an expiration date on those babies?
13: Yeah, they're definitely, I may have run by. Yeah, it's, yeah, yeah. So I walked into the store. I was very excited. Just felt cathartic. I'm like, I'm going to buy some condoms. Mm. And then I couldn't find them, okay. Right? Took a lot to find them. And then when I found them, they were locked.
1: Oh, no.
13: Geez. Yes.
1: Really?
13: And it's funny how quick I went back to 17-year-old me. I was like, oh, I got to talk to a lady. And I did. I had to walk around and find a woman to help me. She was about 65 years old, maybe Jamaican. She was awesome. We had such a human exchange.
0: Aww.
13: So I go, yeah, if you open these, I could take it from you. I just haven't bought these in like a decade. And she said, yeah, most of the people who get these are a lot younger. I'm like, oh, chef's kiss.
1: Did you?
13: And I go, yeah, do you have any idea what the kids are buying these days? And she, this is a direct quote. She said, nope. My kitchen's been closed for a long time, too.
4: Wow.
13: Two.
4: Did you take her to dinner?
13: I wish.
4: She was so coming off.
0: Yes, she was.
13: It was really, it was just like this very human, kind, earnest.
0: Yes.
13: So there's so many different kinds.
4: She's in love.
14: Reopen the kitchen.
13: There's so many different kinds of condoms.
1: How did you decide?
13: Well, there were two that I wanted to try, but they're boxes of 12, which seems like a lot of condoms to buy for a guy with nothing going on.
1: Do they have a variety pack like Band-Aids?
13: No, that would be.
1: Where they've got like the little ones,
13: that's
1: the big
13: way
1: ones.
13: Better. I would totally go. That's how I buy beers now. You get the 12 pack with all the different kinds.
1: I bet you could, I would almost guarantee you could go online and there has to be some company that'll give you eight different
0: kinds of
1: whatever.
13: There must be. That's a great idea. So I get two boxes of condoms and I had some other stuff in my hands and I turned to walk away and she said, enjoy your life.
0: Aww.
13: It was so earnest. And I didn't think of it till I got to the car, but if I had thought of it, I would have said it. And I'm 100% sure she would have laughed. I should have turned and gone, you know, this is a lot of condoms. You want to knock some rust off or something? She would have loved that.
4: I don't know. Knock some rust off.
13: We got to get this kitchen reopened, girl.
0: Yeah.
14: There you go. Turn the fire up the burners.
1: Right. Yeah, extend the metaphor. Go back to the kitchen thing.
0: Yeah, don't use the rust word. Yeah. That's
13: rust.
0: Bad.
13: Rust. That's the wrong.
2: Shake out the spiders, they prefer.
0: Do they?
1: Have we?
14: Let's open up those candles.
1: Too personal for me to ask, have you had an opportunity to
13: but most of them are just still there. It's not zero, but it's a very small number.
1: I see.
3: All right.
1: And did
0: so you keep them in your wallet?
13: I don't walk around with them.
1: Did you make the right choice, do you think?
4: Do you have a condom on you right now?
13: No, I did. I do not.
1: Because two of the three men in this room currently are wearing them.
4: You have to take them on stage with you at some point and say, I got the condoms right here. Anybody here?
13: Anyone?
4: Well, knock the rust off.
13: Anyone?
3: Yeah. I've seen the women that respond to that. I don't know if you
13: that's
3: do want
13: the,
3: that.
13: That's not the demo.
3: No.
1: Kostaki, are you an iPhone guy or an Android guy?
13: Oh, I'm iPhone. But I did hear this conversation on the way in.
1: Isn't that amazing?
13: That is astounding.
1: Did you hear this, Ms. Hooker?
3: No. What happened?
13: There are plenty of good reasons.
1: 25% of people, if they had just met someone, if they're an iPhone user and this person's an Android, they wouldn't.
0: Deal breaker is a low.
1: Deal breaker?
3: Mm-hmm. That wouldn't even be on my radar.
0: No.
3: Yeah, no. Right. No. Yeah. I don't care.
1: And one of the cool things about if your partner is the opposite, if your iPhone and their Android, then they can't take your charger. That's
3: that
1: a good
3: a plus,
1: thing.
3: That's actually. Nice. Yeah.
1: Just yesterday.
2: I had a girl break up with me because we had different phones.
3: Really?
4: Yeah.
2: Her phone was an iPhone, and my phone had naked pictures of her sister on it.
3: Yeah.
2: So,
4: you know, that
2: she
4: might
2: said, this is a deal breaker.
4: That might have been the system you were on.
13: Shallow girls.
1: Our guest is comedian Kostaki Economopoulos. So you're obviously doing a little bit of dating then, since you...
13: Very, very little. I'm so enjoying being by myself, just to sleep diagonally across a king-size bed.
4: Yeah.
13: No one is mad about snoring, or I can eat when I want.
1: Are you meeting ladies post-show? Do they see you on stage?
13: No, my demo is 57-year-old white guys only. only.
1: you mean your audience is not your sex demo.
3: Up,
1: right.
3: Yeah.
15: I believe I told this to Josh earlier, any port in a storm.
13: Sure. Yeah.
1: You want to get the Grindr app.
15: You don't know.
0: Are there late life gay men?
13: Yeah, oh, probably. Sure.
0: Like
13: oh,
0: late life. You're thinking of switching?
15: No.
0: I'm just asking.
15: He is. That's what I heard.
1: Switching to just being. So you're meeting. Much. You're meeting some ladies. Are you meeting them on the internet thing?
15: I did. Do you see what he just did?
13: Just go with the narrative he wants to build.
15: He's like, are you dating? No. Very. So you're meeting these ladies.
13: Yeah.
15: It's amazing.
13: I did try Tinder almost as a social experiment. I have enough friends in the same boat, and they all said it was a nightmare. But I felt like I should try it. I will say, the first night of Tinder, you feel like a king. I'm just laying in bed with a beer buzz. I'm like, I say yes to you. Yes. Large bosoms, enjoy sushi. Yes. Bio written in broken English. Yes. Weird makeup, enjoys craft beer. Yes. Yes. Bring them all to me by Thursday. And then, of course, like 100 swipes later, nothing. No, just it's so humbling. And then you finally get a little text exchange when you finally connect with somebody. And this is totally true. And like three phrases in, I'm like, oh, this isn't a woman.
3: Oh,
13: this is a robot that wants me to send Bitcoin.
0: Yeah.
13: Oh.
0: Yeah, a lot of those.
13: Yeah, I had no idea that was the cul-de-sac on a lot of these conversations.
1: What gave it away?
13: It was literally like an inhuman kind of exchange. You know, like it was clearly a bot.
0: You can tell.
13: Yeah, immediately, like there's not a human anything. There,
15: AI has trouble with articles, I've noticed. It'd be like, so in the off time are on now? Or something like that. They've really broken English. Every now and then they get
13: not responsive
15: lost.
13: In a human way to what I was saying at all.
1: Right. And what was your pitch, may I ask?
13: My pitch?
1: What is the Kostaki sales pitch?
3: what did your Tinder profile say?
13: Oh man, I don't even remember. It's been a while.
15: Well, let's take a look.
13: Yeah.
14: Did you say you're a comedian?
13: No.
15: Can I guess? I bet you say you're a writer.
14: Entertainer?
13: I don't think I covered my job in this thing.
15: Magician?
13: Are you supposed to tell them what you do? I guess you should tell them.
0: Yeah, of course.
1: Did you mention the Atlanta Falcons?
13: I didn't do that.
3: Probably craft beer, right? You probably said that.
13: Craft beer is in there.
3: Yeah.
13: Sports?
3: Yeah,
13: little sports. Yeah, I forget. It's been a couple of years. I tried this at the very beginning. Okay.
1: Do you say father
13: of two? It
1: was
13: a disaster immediately. Mm-hmm. So I'm like, okay, that's not the path.
2: Oh, yeah. Did you go ahead and say, father of two, single father, that kind of thing?
13: Yes, I did do that. Yeah, because I think that's important.
2: Yeah, why not? Yeah.
13: They definitely need to know that.
2: Well, and you want to weed out the people who aren't interested.
3: Exactly.
2: Right. Yeah.
1: Are there codes that people use implying certain things?
0: What do you mean?
13: Boy,
3: what they're into sexually?
15: Oh, you mean like they'd say, I like to leave my garage door up, stuff like that?
2: Oh.
0: What the hell's that mean?
2: Well, if you don't know, don't worry about it.
13: It does sound like
15: my back door's always open.
0: Oh,
15: like
0: yeah,
15: that.
0: Okay. Really like, get.
15: That's what I was trying to.
1: Like deep thinker and deep two.
0: Oh.
15: That's right.
3: Okay.
15: Yeah.
1: Implying, donkey-esque.
15: I have a dog. I hope you do too. Doggy style stuff.
1: Yeah.
15: Like that.
1: I'm asking. I don't know. Okay. I could never do any of this stuff.
13: Yeah. No. I find it to be terrible all the way through, and it's hard for me because I just want to just be by myself. I want to be a good comic and a good dad, and the rest of it, like I don't even really. I'm not interested now. I'm sure I will be someday, but it's so nice.
0: Yeah. When your kids are older.
1: No. Is it starting to back up? You know what I'm saying?
15: Is it starting to back up?
1: You know what I'm saying?
13: No, I've had some long-running habits that have remained. So
14: I keep them in place.
0: He knows how to take care of himself.
1: So the reason you're diagonal in the queen-size bed is because there's a couple of wet spots. Okay, well, we've done some good work here. Now, if I could get back to something, I had an idea. When Kostaki Economopoulos is in the process of becoming a single man again, you've been apart from them. But you mentioned that you went on, you purchased some condoms.
13: Oh, yeah.
1: And as I recall the situation, there was a huge variety available behind the locked glass door.
13: Yes, yes.
1: And you kind of had to choose two. And my question was, doesn't some company have a a variety pack, and I said, like Band-Aids. Mm-hmm. And I was trying to think of another analogy, and I thought of one. Remember when you were a kid and you could buy that 12-pack of cereal boxes?
13: Yes. Mm-hmm.
1: And it was always at the end of the pack, there was always the one you didn't want to eat.
13: Yeah.
1: You'd go through all the cool ones that were all sugar, then you'd get, oh, I've got the grape nuts.
13: Right.
1: A little
13: French
1: pack.
13: Tickler.
0: Special K was the one.
15: Yeah, why would they even put Special K in
0: there? Yeah, Special K was always in there. And then did your mom never did this.
1: What?
0: Like my mom. Well, if you don't eat that one, we're not buying another one. You had to, you know, eat all the little boxes.
1: Oh, no. Yeah, we had, No, Kostaki, this is important. Neapolitan ice cream.
13: Ah.
1: What order do you eat them in?
13: Oh, yeah. I like variety, so a little bit of each. You try to keep even.
1: That's, you can't do
13: that's
1: that.
13: That's the wrong answer.
1: That's wrong. Josh, I thought your thoughts?
0: That is not wrong.
15: There's no question now as to why we're not friends with him. Is that right?
1: That's right.
15: What a bad answer.
1: You got it wrong. You go chocolate, vanilla, strawberry.
15: Boom.
13: Just in the order that you like.
15: Chocolate, strawberry.
13: But I've always been the opposite. Like, I always save the best bite of the meal for the end.
2: Okay.
13: I would even eat pizza backwards so that you get the middle part at the end.
1: Oh, that's interesting.
13: Wow. Yeah, yeah. Really? You want to kind of, you know, like in a stand-up show, you want to try to peek at the end.
1: I see.
15: Yeah, okay. I think Dahmer did that. Yeah.
1: Okay. Now, does this apply to your lovemaking also?
13: Yes, ideally the peak is at the end.
0: Hopefully it's at the end.
14: I peek in the first five.
15: You're still calling it lovemaking. All right.
1: Christy, what do you got over there at the news desk?
0: An article from The Guardian offers the following information. Your pet may be getting in the way of your sex life. Clinical psychologist Karen Gurney said, quote, given that attention is so crucial for sex, anything that disrupts it, like noticing the dog has jumped onto the bed, can really get in the way of our sexual response.
15: I don't know if attention is actually important to sex.
0: Depends on who the person is.
15: It's like whatever, and then it kind of takes on a life of its own, and then it's done. Yeah, you don't have to, especially in a long-term relationship, you don't have to just, you know...
1: Let him go.
15: Gotta be attendance, and then you don't
2: you just kind of phone it in,
3: like autopilot.
15: Yes.
3: Okay.
2: That sounds awful.
1: So you're okay.
15: Yes.
1: So if there are two golden retrievers staring at you, you're okay with it.
15: Yeah, that's fine. I just shut my eyes and I don't see them.
0: Those in relationships.
1: What about if they're jumping up in the bed?
15: Well, but that's a little bit more problematic.
0: Yeah, you should work together to set boundaries.
1: I don't like any hair up there. Last thing I want is picking golden retriever hair out of my mouth.
2: Oh. Well, you don't have to kiss them.
14: You do it to the dog.
15: He never wants to talk, but then when he wants to talk, he's like this consummate lover. Right? Is that right, Tom?
0: You should work together to set boundaries in your bedroom regarding your pets. Those engaging in casual sex.
1: Yeah, boundaries, like not having your pets in there.
0: Should ask pet-owning partners about their bedroom policy before jumping into bed with
2: them. All right,
1: let's say... So how does that go? Go ahead, Josh.
2: What's that? I was going
15: to
2: say something.
15: You and I are going to get together later, Josh.
2: Okay.
0: First time.
2: Yeah.
0: Casual encounter.
15: Hey, you know, maybe we could, take this into the bedroom later on.
2: Right.
15: What is your bedroom policy as far as your pets go?
1: You see what's happening.
2: There was a girl I was dating years ago, and she had a dog.
15: Oh, you date girls?
2: I thought you. Just I was experimenting.
15: I think I'm wasting my time.
2: Please keep showering me with gifts.
15: Okay, all right.
2: She had a dog that we would eventually just let in the room because it would scratch and bark at the door.
0: Really?
2: And we were like, just let it in.
15: Oh, my goodness.
2: Because it was more of a distraction to have it out of the room.
15: Wow.
3: And would he just come in and lay down and leave you alone?
2: Yeah, and leave us alone. Well, yeah.
0: Dogs just go in their crates and lay there.
3: Yeah. Have a show.
1: There's a famous.
2: Yeah, exactly.
1: There's a famous story from the great actor Robert Mitchum on this topic. It's worth Googling it and finding it. It's very humorous.
0: Okay.
1: It involves Mr. Mitchum's testicles and a Great Dane.
15: Go ahead and tell us the story.
1: No, no, I can't. It's far too vulgar to.
0: I think we get it.
3: Yeah.
0: I mean, if you're going to put those two things together, there's licking involved.
1: Fisticuffs.
0: Yeah.
3: Josh, is your cat in the room when you?
2: Yeah, it has been.
3: Yeah.
2: Mm-hmm.
3: Okay.
2: Yeah.
3: Okay.
2: But cats,
0: they don't care.
3: Yeah.
1: I would think the potential for a scratch. They look. Oh, look! There's a ball of yarn. Oh, there's two.
2: Yeah,
1: balls
2: there's
1: of
2: something
1: yarn
2: flopping
1: now
2: around. I can scratch at.
1: I think that.
2: Thankfully, that has not been.
0: My younger dog thinks that I am everything. I'm her world. And so every night when we go to bed, she kind of corrals and doesn't let Andy get in bed. She won't let him. It's so funny. She runs around on top of the bed like playing defense. God. Like, oh, yeah. You aren't getting near her. Get out. Yeah.
15: Hey, Tom. The end has begun.
2: Yeah. A cocker block spaniel.
0: Yes. Yeah. Exactly. Yeah. Mm-hmm. Yeah.
2: Well, thank you very much.
10: I really enjoyed that.
2: I really appreciate you guys.
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since midnight, looking for a lady to do. The top shelf chicks I hit on won't come back to my place. Now it's just

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Hey, sweetie, what time's curfew at the kennel?

0: 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I'll let you drive.
1: 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They put the F in professional.
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3: Hello.
2: I'm sorry if that sounds like an elephant having a flatulence issue. It's not. It's just Chick. Are you okay over there?
4: I had some carbonation there. I don't know what that was, Jeff. Use your comedian, cough button next time.
2: Comedian Jeff Caldwell is here with us. Jeff is a veteran of The Late Show with David Letterman. Jeff, a young man, married for 10 years now. A trained
5: lovely
2: civil
5: years.
2: Engineer. I've been working as a comedian instead. Which is going well. You're doing very well. I recently featured on the David Letterman Show, which we mentioned, and on the Bob and Tom Man Boobs collection. Thanks for being part of that. This is an interesting story. I don't know if you saw this. It just strikes me as being hilariously funny. Mexico City. A spider monkey escaped from the Mexico City Zoo. See this, Christy?
3: Yeah. Mm-hmm.
2: And he boarded a bus.
3: No kidding.
5: The monkey.
3: Where was he going?
2: The monkey got on the bus at around 11 o'clock at night. Monday, after escaping from the San Juan de Aragon Zoo. Zoo officials could not be reached for comment. The animal sat next to the bus driver for almost an hour.
3: Hey, how you doing?
2: And all
6: do you have any bananas?
2: No. Well, that's odd.
5: Behind the white line, please.
3: Mm-hmm. Yeah. Mm-hmm.
2: However, he did scratch a 20-year-old female passenger after she tried to pick him up.
7: Well, they don't like to be picked up.
2: She was treated for her injury.
8: No.
3: Mm-hmm.
2: No further details. Just riding around a little. You get in the bus. Oh, I can't sit there. There's a monkey sitting there.
5: No moleste.
3: Uh-huh.
2: Just a nice monkey. Just a nice fun story. I thought that was great. Christy, what else you got?
8: A local zoning dispute in Naugatuck, Connecticut has become for some a battle of good versus evil.
2: Wait a minute. Stop. I have to read this letter. Oh, my God.
3: What?
2: Oh, my Lord. How did I not know this?
3: Naugatuck on hold.
2: Sorry. Dear Bob and Tom.
8: All right.
3: Mm-hmm.
2: I have a story about coffee makers in hotels.
4: Oh, boy.
8: You know what?
2: My friend is a flight attendant. She cleans her pantyhose in the coffee maker while on trips.
8: No, she does. How'd she do that?
3: Well, did she sell the pot as tea for some? I'll have more of that tea, please.
2: They put their pantyhose in the carafe and brew the water.
3: Yeah?
2: Then they hang up the panties to dry. Wow.
5: And what's left is decaf.
2: Yikes.
3: Decaf.
8: Huh.
4: This coffee tastes like it's been strained through nylons. That's because it has.
3: So that hot of water would not melt nylons?
8: Well, I don't know.
2: All I know is he never has two cups at home.
4: True enough.
3: No, he doesn't.
2: Is it chicory? I don't know what's in the coffee, honey.
3: More like Hillary.
2: Or Stephanie.
3: Yeah.
2: In this letter, all of the flight attendants do it. It's apparently very common.
3: No kidding.
2: I hope the male flight attendants don't do it. I don't want ass matter in my coffee.
3: Oh.
4: Yeah. They wash out
2: the best part of waking up is ass matter in your cup. That's awful. Sorry.
8: First of all, not very many people wear nylons anymore.
2: Don't the flight attendants?
3: You know, that's very true.
2: Don't flight attendants have to wear them?
8: I don't know. I would think they'd be. I mean, if you were in a...
5: Might cause deep vein thrombosis.
3: Mm-hmm.
8: I don't know. Plus, in an emergency situation, they could become...
2: I don't know. I don't know what the rules are. It's just this.
4: I see you taking your
2: says.
4: Fear of coffee pots in hotel rooms, which is already at epidemic proportions.
2: Oh,
4: I see you having whoever brought your bags up, giving them an extra $5 to take it out of the room.
2: I just always take it and put it on top of the
4: Now you won't even now, because of this letter, you won't even touch it. You're convinced that it's swarming with the chlamydia
2: I'm suspect of the cleaning techniques.
5: You pick it up with the shoe mitt so you don't have to touch it.
2: I hadn't thought of that, but that's not a bad idea.
5: Mm-hmm. Or the shower can.
8: How do you get along?
4: I don't know.
8: How do you get up?
2: Jeff, you travel all the time.
3: That's why fishnets are so popular.
4: That's right. You can also do a quick plate of pasta in your fishnet stocking.
2: I may have done a
4: colander on the go.
2: I may have done a disservice here because now people listening going, that's great. I can clean my underwear when I'm traveling just by putting it in the coffee pot and then hanging it up.
4: Yeah. Why? Yeah, it's not and, great. And, dessert. You don't have anything to do with coffee pot. You're fine.
2: Yeah, but
4: Christy, who's drinking coffee and being poisoned by chlamydia, she's the one we have to worry about.
2: You can probably boil out the chlamydia. It's not, there may be a couple you can't get. There may be a couple of really pesky spiro keys.
3: You know, I've made it this far. I'll just keep using the coffee pots.
4: Oh, boy.
8: Bob.
4: Bob, hot
8: cup Bob and of I take a chance in life.
3: Know. You know,
8: I don't care.
3: That's right. If it tastes like a stewardess panties, hey, that's a plus for me.
4: Either I get it out of the coffee pot or right from the tap. Right,
3: I don't
4: Bob?
3: Need any sugar then. Oh.
2: Now, Jeff, tell us about your travels. What,
3: yeah, how many?
5: When I can't vacation, I have a cup of panty brew. And,
2: do you have any unusual travel habits?
5: I live in the city, so it's a lot of mass transit for me.
3: Oh, is it?
5: And people talk about the gas prices. I don't have to worry about that.
3: No.
5: I do spend $300 a month on pepper spray, which is 30 miles a gallon of pepper spray, so I feel pretty good about that.
4: Right.
5: But in New York, we have signs on the trains because of, you know, the Homeland Security. If you see something, say something.
3: Oh.
5: It's the subway. If I always see something. There was a man slow dancing with a doll before I got on the train. I'm going to need a little guidance if I'm the sheriff. I see a lot of stuff.
3: Yeah, I'll bet.
5: We're in charge of security in New York.
3: Uh-huh.
5: Yeah. At the New York Marathon for security, they told runners, do not accept water or bananas from strangers.
3: Hmm.
5: Yeah, good advice all the time. Who is accepting bananas from strangers at this point? Or any proffered fruit? It seems a given. We don't do that anymore.
3: Wow. Yeah.
4: Yep.
2: That's creepy, really.
5: It really is.
3: Isn't it for most of the runners a stranger at the water station to begin with?
4: Yeah. I mean,
3: you wouldn't know.
5: Hi. Yeah.
4: Well, water.
5: We're on top of that.
2: Now, let me ask you this. You're a fit guy.
5: Extremely fit.
2: Do you run marathons?
3: Are you a runner?
8: And say,
3: Jeff?
8: You're a not
3: you don't look
8: guy.
3: Like a runner to me, Jeff.
4: No, if they're, you're a big guy. You must eat a lot.
2: No. But Jeff, you're not. You're
5: in 2003, I ran my last race. I think it was a 10K. Back then.
3: No kidding.
5: Yeah.
3: I would not picture that.
5: Yeah, well. Thanks.
3: You just don't look like a runner to me.
2: Are you
3: like a guy who's sitting behind a desk.
2: Are you a fitness buff at all?
5: I seem to have lost my way a little bit lately.
2: You mean your will to live or just...
4: That's what I've done. I've lost my way. That's right. Yeah.
5: I do try to work out occasionally. I'm always disappointed in the number of calories I've burned on the apparatus.
2: Oh, that's amazing.
8: Don't even look.
5: 85. That's less than half a Pop-Tart. I had 6 Pop-Tarts in the car on the way over here. Is there a bigger bike?
2: You're going to be here.
3: They should not actually put those on the machine.
2: Yeah, I agree. I think it's
3: discouraging to people.
8: Yes.
2: We are joined by a comedian, Jeff Caldwell, originally from San Diego, California, a diehard Padres fan.
3: Oh, yeah.
2: Who follows his team all
5: Sorry,
2: over the country.
5: Bob,
3: I understand.
2: Yeah. You are now living in Hoboken, New Jersey.
5: Correct.
2: The birthplace of Frank Sinatra.
5: Frank Sinatra and baseball, allegedly.
2: Mm.
5: Yeah, they make claims to having the first baseball game.
3: No
5: but
3: kidding.
5: I think that has since been
3: Abner
5: proven to
3: Abner Doubleday
5: be
3: was from Hoboken?
5: No. But they say the first game was played.
3: Ah.
5: But I think that is proven to be incorrect.
2: I know that it's almost impossible not to go to any restaurant that has Italian food and not have either a picture of Sinatra
5: they all
2: or
5: have
2: the
5: their
2: Sinatra music.
5: Bogus Frank anecdotes. Yeah, Frank bought all his wireless and BlackBerry stuff here. Really?
3: I didn't know that.
4: Wow.
5: Uh-huh. Unusual.
3: Uh-huh.
5: Yeah.
2: I like Frank. Don't get me wrong.
3: I know.
2: I recently completed reading one of the biographies of Sinatra, but I got to tell you, I think that there should be a no Frank night at all Italian restaurants. Just
3: one night?
2: Just one night.
3: Mm-hmm.
2: You know, segue into, I don't know, Tony Bennett or somebody. Just one night of
3: what,
2: no Frank.
3: What's the difference?
2: Mm-hmm. Just give me a little bit of a break.
3: But in Hoboken, everything is Frank Sinatra.
5: Hey, you got a problem with Frank?
3: I have no problem.
2: They can maybe, I'm not
5: that's,
2: trying to. I
5: that's guess, what they would say in Hoboken. Yeah.
2: Now, a lot of Italian restaurants. Let me ask you this. You're on the road all the time. Do you eat a lot of pasta? You eat good food?
5: I do not eat well. It's very hard to stay fit in this country. Our portions are a little out of control.
3: Yeah.
5: I ate at a Mexican place recently. The burrito was like a rolled up Sunday paper.
3: Burrito
5: loco indeed, sir. Is the entree or are we having a burial at sea today? It's muy grande. The pizza people are working against it. Cheese in the crust, free brownies.
3: Wow.
5: Yeah. Now they'd like you to dip it in some ranch dressing, too. Yeah, pizza gets so dry. Two slices, I got gout. That's a little rich. I'm not a doctor. That may be almost too many lipids, I would think.
3: I think so.
5: I read my labels, even beer. Tried to pick a healthy beer.
8: Yeah? Mm-hmm.
5: Yeah, I like the one of the fancy imports. Brewed in strict accordance with the Bavarian purity law of 1516. Mm. Medieval hygiene standards. Yeah. Oh, they were so wise in 1516. Many of them lived to be 30. Oh, the master brewers would skim the dead birds off the top of the vat and bottle it up for those not already rendered blind or insane by the last batch. Absolutely. Let's emulate these good people.
3: Oh, yeah.
5: Hadn't discovered germs yet.
6: Mm-hmm. Jeff Caldwell. What was the date on that again?
5: 1516. Look it up. It's on the back.
3: Yeah. Oh,
5: the
3: yeah.
5: Rheinheitsgebot, it's called. The Bavarian purity law.
6: Oh, God. Rheinheitsgebot.
4: You've done some research.
5: It's on the back
4: this.
5: Of some of the beers, some of the German beers.
3: Now, do they do those little birds, put them in a jar behind the barn, have those with a cracker? little pickled bird.
4: Oh, yeah.
3: Heck yeah.
5: That is that's protein.
3: Oh,
5: protein is so important.
4: Oh, absolutely.
8: It is very important.
4: Protein.
2: We're going to take a short break and come right back. 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
14: 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Nice, right?

0: to dress in black, blue, and white. Hey, who's with me and work real hard?
1: Hey, Barry.
0: Yo, buddy.
1: The song ended. Graber and I hit that pretty note. We went like this. We went, and the song was over.
2: That was our big finish, dude.
0: Well, I heard that, but this is such a rocking song that I just got so excited. I want to keep playing it.
2: Oh, I can understand that, to pressure live radio and all, but...
0: Well, sure.
2: I don't think we can really continue this song unless our audience here sings along with us.
0: Who's with me? Who's gonna...

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0: That's not bad for a bunch of heathens. 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
1: Hello and welcome to Larry King Live. It's been the most anticipated theatrical event of the season. And no, I'm not talking about Liza Minnelli's one-woman show, A Salute to Dildos. It's the latest Star Wars installment, Attack of the Clones. And joining me in the studio is a panel of experts on the Star Wars phenomenon, Darth Vader, Yoda, and Chewbacca. Now, I've got to admit, I've only seen one of the Star Wars movies, and I think that was when I rented the video. I think it was the one about the dude who couldn't find his car. But don't quote me, because I dropped acid earlier in the day with Wilford Brimley and Molly Ringwald. Cute kids. So fill me in on a few things, Yoda. What are you, anyway? Some kind of helper monkey?
2: A Jedi master, am I? With me in powerful ways is the Force.
3: Aware the adversary is Master Yoda, yet his understanding of the Force pales compared to my own.
2: My wrinkled green ass you can kiss.
3: Why, you insolent spawn. You illegitimate offspring of Ross Perot and Kermit the Frog.
1: Now, boys, come on, Bigfoot's right, don't fight. Star Wars isn't about fighting. It's about merchandising. And what's the deal with all those action figures you sell anyway, huh? You must make some pretty hefty coin off of them.
2: Hosed, Yoda was. No marketing fees do I receive. One greedy prick George Lucas is.
3: It is a crime that we are treated so shabbily. Especially me. As the cornerstone of the Star Wars franchise.
2: Cornerstone you may be, but more popular am I.
3: You deluded little troll. You are a novelty. I am the Fallen One, the very embodiment of evil who is redeemed in the end. That spirit is what resonates with the fan base. Not to mention... chicks dig a man in a cape.
2: Yet more tail do I score than you. Both cuddly and well hung am I. And that combination you cannot beat.
1: I agree with the nookie. There's only one way to solve this. Let's whip out our lightsabers and compare. I just signed up for this great program over the internet that's guaranteed to add 1 to 3 inches. And I can take every one of you freaks. Well, this is Larry King Live. When we come back, I put these bozos to shame with my mighty tool, the Wrinkle Beast. And we discuss having it made into an action figure. Plus your phone calls right after this.
4: Done.
5: Thank you, Larry. A little tribute.
6: Bob and Tom, 1/5 of the FBI's 10 most wanted.
7: And Tom, we have a special guest.
5: That's right. Joining us in the studio, it is comedian Jeff Bodart. Mr. Bodart started his career on this show many years ago.
7: Quit his job to come on the show.
8: I did.
5: You quit your job to have a shot at this show.
8: All right.
9: I did. Yeah, and it turned out well.
5: And well. All right. You're currently out there in the world doing a lot of... You're a free man.
8: Yeah,
5: you're
8: not, right. I'm a free man.
5: You're not tied to that evil boss of yours.
8: No.
5: You're out there in the cruise ships.
8: Doing a ton of cruise ships.
5: Now, are you a single man? Is that correct?
8: I'm a single man. I got my eye on a lady. Hopefully, she doesn't look that I'm looking at her. But I can keep my eye on a few women.
10: Do they look back?
8: No.
5: Do you have romantic encounters with these ladies on the ships?
8: Oh no, that's in the contract. We're not allowed to mingle.
7: Oh, well, that only makes it dirty.
10: Yeah.
5: Now, Pat, you spent a lot of time doing those cruise ships. Is that's the case on all of them?
11: Not at all. In Royal Caribbean, you're allowed a little more leeway.
7: Oh.
8: That's the one I do, and I would like to know that rule.
7: But you have to keep 1 foot on the floor, right?
11: Pretty much. Yeah, that's the...
7: Pretty much.
5: Wow. When you go into port, can you go into town? And
8: yeah, you can go into port and meet a lady there.
10: Oh, you have a girl in every port.
8: Oh,
10: you?
8: God, yeah. Oh, yeah.
5: Now, what are the ones in port charge? How does that work?
8: You walk in with 100, you are a rich man.
5: right.
8: No, I don't know. I don't mingle around. But I do love the ships, though. And I don't want to say the last ship I was on was full of nothing but old people, but whoever was selling oxygen tanks was making a killing.
4: see, they're old. A lot of old people.
8: There was one guy so old, he looked at the ocean and said, I remember when this was all farmland.
5: that's an old man, you see. Now, when you're on one of these cruise ships, how long are you on board? Are you on board for a week?
8: About a week, 2 weeks, sometimes three.
5: Wow.
10: Whoa.
5: How many shows do you have to do?
8: Some upwards of two, three a week, maybe.
10: Oh, that's not
5: bad. Wow.
8: Yeah, and so there's a lot of downtime.
5: What do you do?
8: I draw a lot. I was gambling, so I gave that up.
12: Oh, okay. All right.
5: Wait a minute. So you mean in the long run you were not winning?
8: No. That's the thing is I was winning, and I got too used to it.
12: Oh, okay.
8: And I was like, I'm going to win every time.
10: Yeah.
8: But turns out you don't win every time.
5: No, you don't.
12: No, you sure don't.
8: No, but I do a lot of people watching. That's always fun. You're waiting for people at the elevator. I don't know. This is just, I don't know what it is. People don't know how to get on and on off elevators. It's always some old troll of a woman who's like, I just wants to cram her way through and everybody's trying to get off. And I'm like, I survived the Depression. Well, you know what? Just like the bread lines, you got to wait your turn, okay?
5: Yeah. Okay.
8: But it's just people watching is always the best thing. There's the best place to do that is a pool. That's the best place, you know, because, I don't know, people should, I'm all for body positivity, but some people should wear a quilt.
12: a swimming quilt.
8: Oh, my God.
12: Yeah.
8: A little shame is okay, you know? A little shame's fine.
12: sure.
8: You know, you should be a little embarrassed. I'd see a lot of terrible tattoos, a lot of calf tattoos, but I saw a guy out there in his 60s out there in the pool, fine. You know, bald, fine, ponytail, hilarious.
10: Mm-hmm.
8: He had a nipple ring, and I was like, oh, I wonder what kind of cars he sells. But I thought maybe if I pulled that nipple ring, there'd be a string attached, and he would say something fun. You know, like, there's a snake in my boot, something. I don't know. But turns out there was no string attached, but he did say something. And turns out he's German, and you have been cursed at until you've been cursed at in German. Son of a... And I'm like, calm down there, Adolf. But I you don't have to be offended because that name died out a long time ago in Argentina. But it's just, people are just, ridiculous out there. You know, I like to tell people, by the way, I was told by a cruise director not too long ago, could you stop making fun of the kids so much? And I was like, well, they deserve it. Because I would usually open the show and I go, you know, this is a family-friendly comedy show, clean comedy because kids ruin everything. usually I look at a kid in the crowd and I go, this is your fault. And I was talking to one kid one day and on a show and I go, hey, how you doing? What are these your parents? And then he said yes. And then I heard this other voice. Yes, those are our parents. And I go, ugh. I look over and I go, what's your name, Mally? And she told me Winter, and I go, okay. And she's about 14.
10: Mm-hmm.
8: Winter, and I go, oh, that's nice. What month were you born? And she goes, September. And I go, they didn't have the forethought to name you, I don't know, autumn, maybe fall, I don't know. What's your middle name? She goes, Rose. And I go, oh, Winter Rose, Winter. I go, it's nice, but it sounds like a dollar store perfume. And it turns out that is maybe too mean. So,
5: But it does. You're absolutely right. Our guest is comedian Jeff Bodart. And we'll talk to Jeff, see what's going on in his life. Remaining single. And hold your arm up again, please. Other one. Are those tattoos?
12: Yeah. Oh, yeah. He's got a new tattoo.
8: Show him. Yeah, there you
5: go. Oh, dear. Wait a minute. No,
8: geez.
5: It's the upper arm. Is that Elvis?
8: Yeah, that's Elvis right there. I got touched up recently. Add a little blue. That one's new to you guys right there.
5: I can't see it. You're
12: Who
5: too far
12: that?
5: Away.
12: Is that
10: another Gilda? Elvis? No, it's another Elvis.
8: That's another Elvis.
5: Oh, okay.
12: Another Elvis.
8: And then I got another TCB.
12: TCB with the lightning bolt.
5: Oh, the Elvis taking care of business.
10: Wow.
5: Okay. What's the other arm? What do you got over the other arm?
8: Oh, and the other arm, I got try harder.
12: Try harder.
8: You know?
5: Just the words try harder.
8: Yeah, just a little reminder. Hey, try harder.
10: Is that anybody's handwriting? Is that specific? Yeah.
8: No, I just used an app on my phone.
5: Okay. What's on your wrist there?
8: And then I got, a little anchor, you know, because hope anchors the soul.
10: All right.
8: And then I got...
5: Is that a phrase I should know?
8: No, I don't know.
10: I never heard it before.
8: I don't know.
10: It's nice.
7: Sorry. No, I can't see you knowing any positive thoughts. You know, doomsday is coming.
10: He's right. I thought maybe that was for your cruise ships, the anchor.
8: I got Dean Martin and Jerry Lewis over there, which I think I might get another. I found a Dean drawing that I like.
10: So. Oh.
5: And then do you have any elsewhere?
8: No, I mean, I got that.
5: Oh, wait a minute. Hang on. What's that thing?
8: It's a magic wand. And then I got this right here. It's from the Deathly Hallows from Harry Potter.
7: Oh.
8: And then that one is where a woman pissed me off. So that one says I make my own future. And Oske says that looks like I make my own furniture.
12: Well, you know what? Oske's a troublemaker.
8: Yeah, he is a troublemaker.
12: He's not wrong.
5: That'd be a great tattoo.
10: Are you still making the wands?
8: No, I don't have time. I'm too busy. I'm on the water too much.
10: You,

0: A lot of food.
1: Are you allowed to do a lot of things? Are you allowed to go to the gym and the pool and all that? Oh, okay.
0: I walk by the gym a lot.
2: That's good.
3: Don't you have Wi-Fi and everything?
0: Oh, we got Wi-Fi. Sometimes it works and everything. It's
3: there
0: great.
3: You
0: buy the internet package, and I actually signed up for the intermittent package. I started a movie on night one, and I think by the time I got home, it was ready to watch. So it was all buffered up.
4: I guess it'd be good if you could read a lot, I guess, on the cruise ship.
0: I don't like to read. That's too much work. That's a lot of words. That is. I recently bought a new house, and I got to tell you, my realtor sent me all these papers. And I go, I don't know, man. That's a lot of words. I don't know if I'm going to read all this. So I just signed it, and I'm like, I don't know what that means. So I fall asleep. I fall asleep when I read. So. Hmm. But yeah, I can do everything on the ships I want. So.
1: Oh, okay. Well, I didn't know if you had to be, in the crew area. You weren't allowed up on the main decks or anything.
0: Yeah, I can go anywhere I want, and I'm even allowed to go in the crew area sometimes.
1: Oh,
0: nice.
1: Oh.
0: They call the little general store that the crew go, like the slop house or slop something. I can't remember what it's called, but you go in there and get, sort of grocery items or something.
2: Oh, there you go.
4: Do you get to eat with the passengers?
0: Oh yeah, yeah.
3: Christy just got back from a endless buffet, right?
1: Well, this particular cruise only had a buffet at breakfast and lunch, and then dinner was seated. Nice.
4: Okay. So do you sit with passengers? Do they know who you are since they saw the show?
0: Yeah, sometimes you're forced to sit with them because if you go to the main dining, they set you at a community table.
3: Mm. Oh,
0: it's a comedian.
3: And how does that go? Yeah,
0: it's a lot of me going. All right.
3: In person heckling, right?
0: Yeah.
4: Do you give them advice on, we're going to whatever, Cancun? I'd recommend this.
0: Yeah, sometimes, yeah. I go.
4: Are you becoming an expert on all these Caribbean ports?
0: I am. I go, hey, there's go to St. Martin. There's a guy, if you like cigars, there's a guy there. If you want to buy some cigars at St. Martin.
4: How about the reefer? Do you any of the places?
0: You get offered a lot of green. They call, you want some green? I'm like, no, I'm good. Okay. I don't. I know some people that you smell it on the pool decks quite a bit.
2: Mm. Oh, so it's legal on some of them?
0: No, it's not.
2: Oh,
0: and,
2: okay.
0: But people, I don't know how they get it on. I don't know how they get it. It's in vapes and stuff.
1: Yeah.
0: So, but I just love people watching, and that's the best thing, because there was towards the end of the cruise, there was a guy walking around with a poncho. I'm like, well, that's a guy who clearly ran out of clean clothes to wear. nobody wants to wear a poncho.
2: No.
0: They have to wear a poncho. Right? That's a guy who didn't want to admit was his wife was right when packing. Right? Because women pack for what ifs. Women, I know that's a generalization. Right. I'm sorry, but women pack for what if we go somewhere nice? Or what if I get something on my top? Or what if I pee my pants? I've got three kids. There's a lot of that. And
5: all
0: men,
5: true.
0: Yeah. Men pack for what nows? You'll never surprise a guy with a destination. What now? No, I'll just wear this. This is fine. it's always the same, Oh no, that's fine. And when women pack, I've learned that women pack. They get to the top of the suitcase and they think, I have another suitcase in the closet. And when guys pack, they get to the top of the suitcase. I'm done. I don't have anything. I don't have any room.
1: Yeah.
0: I mean, if it were up to guys, I think we would just pack a pillowcase and tie it to the end of a stick and walk around with a bindle through the airport. Oh, look at that. That hobo can afford a flight. That's fantastic.
4: We're talking with Jeff Bodart. Thank you very much,
2: Jeff. On any of these cruise ships, have you ever dined with the captain?
0: No, but I had a joke about the captain because I got to tell you, they're kind of annoying.
2: Oh, really?
0: Because they come on during the day. Like, we're going to 25 knots. who cares? Nobody. We can look up the weather. But then one night, it was 3 in the morning, and they had an alpha, alpha, alpha, which means somebody was medical problem.
2: Oh, okay.
0: They were flying somebody off of the ship.
1: Oh, wow.
0: And, like 3 in the morning, I was up naturally. But they go, I just want to let you know, I'm sorry to wake you up, but there will be a helicopter landing, and please do. I know how you people like to take pictures, so do not take pictures of the. Now they're going to take pictures of the helicopter.
1: Sure.
0: You put it in their head now. It's like, and it just kept going on and on. And I was going to talk about that on the show the next day, and the cruise director's like, I wouldn't do that. He's going to be here.
2: Oh.
0: I was like, all right, fine.
4: Oh.
0: Yeah, it's
4: so. Do you have a? Did you get a good picture of the helicopter landing?
0: I couldn't find it.
4: Okay.

0: We have to get back to the sports page. That's not just any sports desk, Jeff Bodart. That is the Dude Wipes sports desk, excuse me, featuring Chick McGee.
1: An artist in China has set the Guinness World Record for the longest strip of paper cut from one sheet of paper.
0: This is amazing.
2: Oh, man.
3: Amazing?
0: Josh, it's the guy takes like an 8 by 10
3: yes.
0: of paper. There's regular office size.
2: 8.5 by 11
0: This.
3: Okay.
0: Mm-hmm. Whatever it is, 8, whatever.
2: Yeah.
0: And then a pair of scissors.
3: Yeah.
0: And without breaking the paper, cuts it into a piece of paper to like a little thing the length of a football field.
2: What?
3: Oh, I wonder how the hell he did that.
1: Pei Hozhang. Yeah. Cut an 8.5 by 11 sheet of paper into a single strip that measured 354 feet 9 inches long.
2: Whoa.
1: Earning him the title.
3: All right.
1: The strip he created was just 0.5 millimeters wide and ultimately became an art piece.
3: 0.5
1: He titled it, Josh, you'll like this, Between Chaos and Order.
3: Yeah. Well, that's just stupid, but...
1: oh, there it is.
2: Oh,
1: right,
2: man.
1: There. Yeah, there it is.
0: So it looks like someone it's gone through a shredder.
2: Mm-hmm. Looks like somebody's hair. Almost.
0: But it's one piece of paper.
3: It looks like white hair that's been put into the shape of a brain,
2: mm-hmm.
3: a profile of a brain.
0: Yeah,
1: it kind of looks like pubic hair.
3: It kind of does. Yeah. Tom, does that look familiar to you at all?
1: is that what your pubic hair looks like, Tom?
0: No, mine is thicker.
1: Is that right?
0: Oh, that is wispy.
3: Hmm.
0: That would be very old pubic
3: what a,
0: hair.
3: What a just an awful waste of time.
1: You were well into adulthood before you got pubic hair, though, correct?
0: That's correct.
2: That's why he saves all of them.
0: Uh-huh.
4: I might regret asking this question, but is there blonde pubic hair?
2: Oh, yeah.
4: Really?
2: Yeah.
0: Absolutely.
3: I've seen it on women. I have not.
2: Yes.
3: Well, I was going to say I've not seen it on guys.
1: No, no. You're among friends.
3: Yeah. Yeah.
2: Yeah.
3: Okay.
1: There's blonde.
4: I've never seen it.
0: Oh, yeah.
1: Red. Ginger. Do you have blonde pubic hair?
2: At one time. It got darker as I got older, but yes.
1: Oh, there you go.
5: How did that happen?
2: I think when you have babies, Pat, things change hormonally in your body.
1: I think my eyebrows are the same color as my pubic hair.
2: That might be.
1: I think that's the deal.
2: Okay.
1: I don't have gray pubic hair. I keep waiting, but it hasn't.
0: It'll make you once again have a very distinguished penis.
1: You will know.
0: Just gray in the side.
1: If it happens, I will tell you.
4: You
1: part
4: in
1: the middle on the side.
2: Is that true for everybody? Your eyebrows match your...
1: I'm pretty sure. Yeah.
0: Now, Pat, you have very dark eyebrows.
5: Yeah, I have dark pubes, too. Yeah.
1: There you go. See?
0: Can you bring some in tomorrow?
5: I have them with you right now.
0: Okay.
1: A pair of brothers.
0: I'm not done with this longest strip of paper.
2: Okay.
3: Oh. Because we all hated it.
1: Yeah, we were
5: moving on.
1: We wanted it to be anywhere else.
6: 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All day and all night. This is Bob and Tom Radio. Ladies and gentlemen, Bob and Tom.
7: So why don't we get drunk and screw?
8: Take it, Pat Godwin.
5: I can't play guitar, Drew.
8: Let's take it anyway.
1: Hey.
8: Oh, it's so beautiful. Chicks love a mouth trumpet.
5: That's nice. That's nice.
8: Take it, Chick McGee.
5: Oh my God.
8: Alright, bring it home.
5: Oh, not bad.
8: I know
5: that's
8: you're
5: close.
8: Sitting in your car now.
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0: testicles removed.
1: So that means
2: Tom gets twice.
3: Hello, ladies. Hey, hi, ladies. How are you?
4: What a Hallmark moment this is.
3: Well, I've got $2 million, ladies. But hello, ladies. Come back. No worries. Thank you.
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6: Yeah, the 900 numbers here.
7: Oh, yeah.
8: Oh, yes.
4: The porno lines, the talking dirty to people lines.
8: I think they, you can probably get them here, yeah.
4: See, I don't understand. Have you ever called one just as a lark?
1: Never.
4: Never?
8: No. Can't say I have.
4: The ad, the one that I can't believe people call, they say, make friends, make dates, or just get crazy. Now, how would that work? Hi, this is Bob. I want to make friends. Well, this is Sally. I want to make dates. This is Dirk. Where do you people live? Where do you people live? I have snakes coming out of my head. What's your address? It's $2 well spent. I think when Alexander Graham Bell invented the phone, he had any idea it was going to phone sex. I don't think so. But, you know, I always ask. This is amazing to me. I always ask in the clubs, does anybody remember what the first words ever spoken on the phone were?
8: I believe it was, Watson, come here. There's a fire.
4: Watson, come here. I need you. There is... Okay. Always somebody who says hello. They guess hello. Now how would that work? Mm-hmm. What do you invent the phone, plug it in, and it rang?
8: Hello,
4: hello. There go the Japanese zooming right ahead of us. Of course, you know the first words ever spoken on the radio by Marconi, don't you?
1: No.
4: Hey, how you doing? Good morning. 8:29. That's 29 minutes after 8 o'clock. Got a double shot of Puccini coming up in just a second.
7: Puccini.
4: And a Verde album package to give away. Fifth caller. Let's take the first caller. Who is it? Alexander Graham Bell. That's right. Yes. He invented the phone. Second caller. Who is it? Alexander Graham Bell. He has the first one, gave us the second. All right.
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12: This is the Bob and Tom Show. Hello.
1: Hey, hi. Thanks very much for joining us. This truly is a variety show. Not... because we have any particular...
8: No, because we have plate spinners. And
1: Not because we know...
13: Performing
1: what we're,
13: cats.
1: No, not that because really. We know what we're doing. It's kind of an ADD thing. And I bring this up because people always come up to me and they'll say, hey, I really enjoyed so-and-so. Yesterday, we had a terrific guest, Kevin Pollak.
8: Mm-hmm.
1: He's a good friend of the show. I just think he's brilliantly funny and he's got all these great stories. But someone came up to me and they said, I really like that thing Kevin Pollak did about quitting smoking. And I went, well, that's a true story. You know, Kevin went to a hypnotist...
8: Hypnotist,
1: which is kind of funny because in the world of stand-up comedy, the hypnotists are looked down upon like a prop comic or whatever. But the hypnosis really worked for Kevin. So I just wanted to underscore that. I thought it was kind of cool that someone thought it was some kind of weird gag. No, he really talked about it.
8: Yeah.
1: He actually quit smoking. With us in the studio, comedian Chad Daniels. You don't look like a smoker. Are you a smoker?
14: I'm not.
1: Were you ever?
14: No, nope, natural athlete.
8: Natural athlete.
14: Yep.
8: Mm. What's your
7: no
8: sport?
14: Anything. No steroids.
13: Oh. Anything.
14: Any sport.
8: Mm-hmm. Any sport.
1: Oh, so when you were in high school, Chad, you're from Minnesota.
14: Yep.
1: Did you go to high school in Minnesota?
14: I did. Yeah.
1: And what's it called? Fergus Falls. Fergus Falls, Minnesota, and you still live there, right?
14: Yeah, I moved back.
1: Mm-hmm. Yeah. And population of Fergus Falls?
14: About 13,000, I think.
1: Okay. Really? Nice and beautiful town, I'm guessing.
14: Yeah. Yeah.
13: Fergus Falls, the Fighting
14: Otters.
13: Otters.
8: The Fighting Otters.
1: See, that makes sense.
13: That's good.
8: Mm-hmm.
1: Yeah. Do you have otters there?
14: Yeah.
1: Okay. And is it the Fergus River?
14: It's the Otter Tail River.
1: Okay.
8: Hence the otters.
13: Do they get in the trash and stuff, the otters?
14: Huh. I mean...
8: Was it Larry Fergus who founded the town? Is that how it came?
14: No idea.
1: Okay.
14: I don't know anything about the town. Maybe it's Frank Fergus.
8: This is where Larry Fergus fell into the water.
1: We don't even live there, and Bob knows more about it than you do. I'm not very impressed.
13: Maybe Frank Fergus
1: frankly,
13: got
1: Chad,
13: loaded.
8: I think they called him Lawrence.
14: This is a lot of heat this early in the morning.
13: A lot of heat.
1: We figured you'd want to warm up a little. So in high school, you were a Fergus Fighting Otter.
14: Yep.
13: Baseball, basketball, football, the whole thing.
1: What was your sport?
14: I tried a little bit of everything.
8: Mm-hmm.
1: What did you excel in? What was the one you lettered
13: on? Natural athlete.
14: Not really anything.
1: Really?
13: So you said you were a natural athlete.
8: He is a natural athlete. No steroids. All natural.
13: All right.
1: Okay.
8: He didn't say he was good.
1: So you didn't excel at any of them.
0: Hockey?
7: No, no,
8: No.
7: I don't know. Boot hockey.
0: What's boot hockey?
7: Boot hockey is hockey, just you wear boots and no skates. So it's the same thing. Stick, you use a tennis ball
8: because
7: you don't wear helmets. And if you get hit in the face with a frozen tennis ball, it hurts.
8: Not that it hurts.
1: Yeah. Oh, I'll bet that hurts.
7: It's pretty fun. You bring some Rumplemans out there and stay warm.
1: Okay. You having a good winter up in Minnesota?
7: Not really.
8: No?
7: It's been awfully long, everybody.
8: Yeah.
7: It snowed in October.
0: You're Mr. Cheery
7: today. Well, I'm telling you.
8: He's about ready to snap. Point. I'm glad he doesn't own a gun.
1: This man is cold. Why do you think Brett Favre retired? It was the cold air.
15: There's an article, a front page USA Today sports section of it. They play baseball around the clock in the Metrodome.
8: Oh, do they?
15: With these D1, D2, D3 baseball teams.
8: Yeah.
15: 2:17 in the morning. It's
1: it's like a lot of cities to get ice time. They have to. I was in high school, there were kids that were skating at 5 in the morning.
8: No kidding.
1: Oh yeah, it's very common when you've got a situation where you can use a lot of the soccer teams now will practice in the winter and big facilities. They'll practice in the middle of the night. But you weren't good enough to practice in the middle of the night at all on anything, were you?
7: No.
1: I was just pretty pathetic.
7: pretty awesome again, sleeping.
1: Wow.
8: That's where you excel.
7: Really awesome sleeper. Yeah. You guys.
1: Are you good at that? Well, we're interrupting the only thing you're good at then, right?
7: It's okay.
1: Now.
7: I got a lot of sleep last night.
1: Oh, you did?
7: Uh-huh.
1: Okay, good. I know you've been working. Chad Daniels, our guest, touring comedian. Now, we asked you if you wanted to play the Larry King game.
7: I'll try it.
1: Okay, and again... I guess I should probably play one of these one more time.
8: Sure,
1: just so you know.
8: Mm-hmm.
1: Okay. Bob, can you give the rules one more time?
8: Bad Larry King impression. Give something about yourself that you wouldn't normally do. And city, state, hello.
1: Yeah. The idea is that Larry's getting old. He's losing it.
8: He's losing it. Completely.
1: And before he goes to the phones, he just blurts out some ridiculously personal thing.
7: Okay, mm-hmm. I think this will work.
1: Okay, let's just give a sample here first from yesterday's phone calls.
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16: 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However, it has ruined 3 keyboards. Truth or Consequences, New Mexico.
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0: Yes, it is.
8: Hello, Bob and Tom Show.
18: I just got done peeing in the office coffee pot, and I got my junk caught in my zipper. Hello, Lawrence, Kansas.
8: Excellent. Thank you so much. Morning, Bob and Tom Show.
19: I have given the chance of having sex with cartoon character, it would no doubt be Porky Pig. Effingham, Illinois. Hello.
1: Oh, I love it. The Effingham touch is brilliant.
7: Good, I get to follow that one. Thanks for letting
1: sorry.
7: It go. To that.
1: Oh, I'm sorry.
7: Well, okay.
1: Chad Daniels, professional comedian, sleeper, is here with us. Go ahead, Chad.
7: Back in the Navy, I was hanging out with my good friend Lieutenant Weinberg, and we were hanging our private sectors into a fish tank to see if we could get a nibble. Spearfish, South Dakota. You're on.
8: Yeah. Ah, spearfish.
1: You're see, on. And the notion of spear. See, that ties in. Very good. Thanks. Spearfish, I like that very much.
8: I've been to Spearfish.
1: You've been to Spearfish?
8: Oh, yeah.
0: Really?
8: Absolutely. A couple of my good friends are from Spearfish.
1: Oh.
8: In fact, comedian Gary Mule Deer is from Spearfish.
1: Really?
8: Yes.
7: It's right by Sturgis. That.
8: It is.
1: Of course, the motorcycle capital, at least the motorcycle party capital of the world.
7: Mm-hmm.
1: Are you a motorcycle enthusiast?
7: Nope.
1: So you're not an athlete, not a motorcyclist.
7: I don't do anything, you guys.
8: No.
0: It's not.
1: You have children, though.
7: Yeah, that's
1: how's
7: what
1: that
7: I do.
1: Going? How old are they?
7: 8 and 4.
1: Okay. Mm. Names are?
7: Isaac and Olivia.
1: Okay, so it's a boy and a girl then.
7: Yep, Isaac's the oldest. And, you know, the more I hang out with them, the more it amazes me that people steal kids on purpose.
1: Absolutely.
7: You know what I mean? Like, what goes on in their mind? They're just walking around going, sure is quiet today.
8: Uh-huh.
7: Sure wish I had somebody yippity-yapping it in my ear all day long. Hey, maybe I'll go get a van and some candy. Sugar these pricks up a little bit.
8: Yeah.
7: Unbelievable.
8: Mm. Yeah.
7: You know, people get mad at me. They're like, babies are miracles. Oh, I never said they weren't.
8: Mm-hmm.
7: You know, I know they're miracles. Think about it. When they're born, their feet are tiny, yet they can somehow step on all your hopes and dreams.
8: Wow.
15: Yippity yappin.
1: Chad Daniels, he's announcing the birth control tour. Now, I'm trying to remember. Your wife is a very distinguished
8: professor, right?
1: Yeah. She's
7: a scientist.
1: Mm-hmm. She's a scientist. Yeah, that's interesting. It's got to be a lot of pressure on you.
15: That's got to be great.
7: Pretty neat.
8: Yeah,
15: pretty good
1: now,
15: for you. Huh?
1: Are you? I'm just trying to remember by memory. Are you a college man? Did you?
7: See, here we go again.
15: Here we go again.
7: So you're something I do well.
1: So your academic career pretty much mirrors your athletic career.
7: Yeah, I'm a pretty sweet human being. being.
8: There you go. Uh-huh.
0: She's one lucky lady.
7: Yeah, tell me about it.
15: So, Dr. Daniels, what does your husband do?
0: He's a comedian.
8: Oh, I bet you laugh all the time.
15: Yes. Oh, yeah. Oh. Well, tell us one of his jokes.
20: Well, he goes out and mocks me and my family in front of people while I provide the health insurance, the roof, the seeds.
8: Leave this man alone.
15: Wow.
8: Wow, look at him.
15: You know, he's a natural athlete. You know,
8: he came in here wanting to kill somebody because of the winter.
7: Whipping boy was not in my email.
0: Pretty much castrated him.
1: No, so you're a very handsome guy. You got a nice head of hair going for you. That's,
0: thanks.
1: You
0: I
1: got
0: didn't know that. He has a hat.
7: I have a hat on.
1: No, he took it off. He's got to take your hat off. Show Christy.
15: Oh, yeah.
8: It's all there.
1: Look at this hair. Yeah,
15: there you go.
8: Oh, look at that. Look at that.
1: Not a gray hair in there. Well,
7: there's gray hair.
8: Oh, yeah, there is.
1: Oh, I'm sorry.
8: Oh, yeah.
1: No,
8: it's okay. There's gray in
1: you
8: there.
1: You got a great head of hair, though.
0: Back on.
15: Thanks.
1: It's very nice. Mm-hmm. So you got that going for you.
7: Yeah.
1: Or so did Ted Kaczynski.
7: Oh, wow. And the hits just keep on coming, don't they?
0: Wore a hoodie like that, too.
7: Holy smokes.
1: Now, you're a handsome, you're a very handsome guy. You and your wife been together.
8: So was Ted Kaczynski. You're not going to throw that in there. Come on.
15: Ted was a good-looking guy.
8: He was a looker. Oh, yeah.
0: Once he cleaned up, yeah.
1: Now,
15: cleaned up real nice.
1: Did you have a long romance with your wife where you've been together like since high school or something?
7: Yeah, we went to senior prom.
8: Uh-huh.
0: Aww.
8: Really?
7: Yeah, and then when she went to college, we broke up because I wasn't good at it. And then we got back together.
1: You weren't good
7: that,
1: at what? At college?
7: At college.
1: Okay, not at being her boyfriend.
7: Right.
8: That too.
7: Well, probably that.
8: Probably.
7: I mean, I was, 18, 19-year-old male. I'm sure that I was
8: good point.
7: Not the greatest boyfriend in the world.
8: Yeah.
1: Okay. But did you see that a very long romance? And that's nice.
7: Yeah. Yeah. Like I actually had to stick up for her the other day in the grocery store. She teaches environmental science. Uh-huh. We live in a small town. So this lady who was checking us out was one of her students, and we forgot our little eco bags.
8: Uh-oh.
7: So she was freaking out. Hey, everybody, look, the environmental science teacher isn't using an eco bag, blah, blah, blah, blah, blah. And I said, you need to cool it a little bit. And she was like, what do you do? Well, I stick up for my wife. Let's start with what I'm not going to do. I'm not going to shoot you. I'm not going to burn your house down when you're sleeping. I'm not going to run you over with a car because all those things produce CO2. What I am going to do is choke the life out of you with my bare hands. Energy free. Population control -1.
1: Chad Daniels is our guest.
8: I think you get a carbon credit for that.
7: The only footprint I'm leaving is on her throat. What do you think about that?
15: All right. Yes, there we go.
8: That's
1: it. Uh-huh. Chad Daniels. Uh-huh. That's fantastic. Wait a minute. I'm sorry. We have another Larry King attempt at the Larry King game.
8: We do? All right.
1: Okay, let's go for it.
8: Okay. Bob and Tom show.
21: Yes, hello.
8: Hello.
1: Yeah, you're on the air, sir.
21: Okay, thank you.
1: Go ahead.
21: I often imagine myself as Michael Jackson while having sex. Du Bois, Illinois. Hello.
8: Yikes.
1: Du Bois, Illinois.
8: Du Bois.
1: Oh, very good, sir. Now, you don't have to tie in the city, but that's well done.
8: All right. Bob and Tom show.
22: Good morning. You guys rock.
8: Thank you very much.
22: I'm still wearing the rubber band I put on 3 weeks ago to enhance my junk. Hello, Greenwood, Delaware.
1: Now again, tying in the city.
8: You got to love Greenwood, Delaware. All right. Bob and Tom show.
23: Hey, good morning. Whoever said three times a charm was not talking about marriage. Hell, Michigan, good morning.
8: Hell, Michigan. Thank
1: you,
8: sir.
1: Of them are some of them are more profound than humorous.
8: Yes.
1: I like the game, the Larry King game. Once again, brought to us by our good friend comedian Kevin Pollak. We'll be right back. 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
15: Greg, you're looking ready to go. Let me know. I'm fired up. Monday starts the weekend. Jaeger bombs and body shots.
3: Yeah.
15: Here we go, everybody. Come on. Woo-woo. Everybody over to my house for some naked ping pong. Come on, let's go.
3: All right.
1: Yes.
15: Cupcakes and cage fighting. Sun chips and Russian roulette. Come on over to my house.
3: Yeah.
15: Happy hour started 45 minutes ago. Whee!
0: Oh, my gosh.
15: I'm all riled up. This is the only job I could have. You know that, right,
1: Why?
15: Tom?
1: Why?
15: The job interviews, I was a nightmare.
3: Really?
15: Seriously. I always ask you questions. You know, Greg, before we get started with your interview, tell us, where do you think you could use improvement? As if you're going to say, whoa, where do I start? You're looking at a nitwit. I've got the IQ of a cheese sandwich. I can't stop throwing staplers.
3: Oh, my.
15: I'm a biter. I love to bite. I hate soap. I'm no stranger to prison. Electroshock therapy didn't even make a dent. Does this look like ringworm to you? I make the same mistakes dozens and dozens of times. I love booze. I hate teamwork and I never tell the truth.
1: Hire
15: what do you think
1: guy.
15: Of my new cologne? Booty call.
3: Uh-huh.
15: You're not serious about that sexual harassment nonsense, are you? What's your definition of success? More chicks! I enjoy trash can fires. When do I start? You got a business card? I need something to spit my gum in. Can I have that lamp? Never mind these questions. Your secretary is hot! How many sick days do we get? I feel a little bad, Cal, coming on. Here's my resume if you enjoy fiction. I wrote all that. Is there a bathroom in here? Too late. How much am I making? Where's my raise? It's Bob and Tom. Monday starts the weekend, everybody. What a crowd. Thanks for having me. I'm all excited. Everybody over to my house.
3: Oh, where's the bathroom? Too late.
1: Greg is a Marine.
15: I was in the Marine Corps.
1: Retired.
15: Oh. Hit him in the head. Well, I was only in for 4 years. 3 years active, one in the reserves. Just a little, you know, but oh, they're the best, the Marine Corps. Hit him in the head. You hear things in the Marines you don't hear like in the civilian world. You know, like as an example. How about putting a cover on that grape? That means it'd be best to put your hat on right now.
3: Right. Uh-huh.
4: Yeah.
15: Might be a good idea. That means do this immediately or get beaten to death.
3: Yeah?
15: You're not trying. You're not trying. It means he does not approve of you being unconscious on the endurance course.
1: Greg Hahn. Greg Hahn is our guest.
4: You're not trying.
1: You are really your upper body, very, very strong.
15: I've been doing the cardio, though. I do like 4 hours on the treadmill.
3: Four hours?
15: Just don't turn it on. A lot easier on the knees. Order a pizza. Get a Bloody Mary if it's early enough.
4: You just stand there?
15: Yeah. Stationary bike. That's good.
4: Yeah.
15: Just pretend you're going downhill. You don't even have to pedal. I just glare at the girl next to me. That's my new pickup line. It doesn't always work.
4: No.
3: Oh, man.
1: So are you seeing a lady right now? Do you have a special sweetheart? Is there one gal that...
15: I'm all single, Tom!
1: Okay.
15: I'm all single! A whole lifetime now of VD clinics and pregnancy scares. Bring it!
3: Wow.
15: You know, my act isn't really prone for meeting the girls either.
3: No.
15: Not really designed for that. When I come off stage, I have to open with, okay, now hear me out.
4: But don't you worry about it sometimes? Don't you look in the mirror and talk to yourself?
15: That's true, because a lot of people, like our audience, that are hardworking people out there, they've got good careers. You know, they've got a beautiful family and stability. And then there's me. I travel around like a circus freak. Never been married. No kids. I date girls at least 10 years younger than I am. I end up faced with myself in the mirror.
4: Yeah.
15: Like, what are you? Some kind of a genius. Woo! How did I even think of this?
26: 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This is Bob and Tom 24/7.

0: Jerry. Let's see who's at the party.
1: Oh, look over there. It's the Cahoney twins.
0: Now stay away from them. I heard they're a couple of nuts. And why are they always hanging around?
1: Oh, Dean, don't be so testy. You know, Dean, that girl over there is from England, and in England they call party girls birds.
0: I don't know about that, but I met her last night, and she's definitely a swallow.
2: Hello, lovely ladies.
1: You're looking in the pink.
0: So have yourself a stiff one.
1: Then pour yourself a drink.
0: I like mine straight up, Pally.
1: Swing.
0: I met myself a sweetie, and after just one dance. Uh-huh.

0: hands.
1: Now, what do you mean, Pally? Couldn't a handsome young fella like you find a date?
0: Yeah, my left hand was my escort at the party in my pants.
1: Now, Jerry, get a grip on yourself.
0: I did. Swung.
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4: Hello.
3: I look around the room. In the interview loft, I see comedian, singer, songwriter, actor Henry Phillips.
5: Hey.
3: Henry's movie is called Punching the Clown. We have a link to it at bobandtom.com. He's also one of the performers in Mike Birbiglia's new film called Sleepwalk With Me, which is going into wide release, or at least wider release, this weekend.
4: Mm-hmm.
3: It's getting great reviews across the board. So we'll look forward to talking with Mike Birbiglia coming up on Friday in person. In the studio coming up on Thursday, it'll be comedian Ron White. We're hoping to hook up in a few minutes with comedian Brian Regan. We got a lot going on. we are also talking about the Tooth Fairy and the fact that...
4: And the high price of teeth.
3: The average has gone up to $3 this year.
6: The average.
3: That's a good sign, though, for the economy that it's gone up a little bit, don't you think, though?
4: No, that's inflation, my friend. That's what that is.
5: I'd kick them a five. I mean, they're my kids. Five? You know, give them a five.
6: Holy smoly.
3: I believe
5: you know, you're money. Oh,
3: I believe we have our friend comedian Brian Regan joining us on the telephone.
4: Brian,
7: hey,
4: how are you?
7: I'm doing great. How are you guys?
4: We are even better, actually.
3: Good. Brian, we're discussing a controversial topic. I'm sure you saw all the articles about it. The Tooth Fairy. The average price has gone up to $3.
7: Wow.
4: Mm-hmm.
3: So you've got kids. Do you recall your what's the current rate in the Brian Regan household for the Tooth Fairy, do you know?
7: Well, our kids get a check, and they can write in the amount.
4: Sweet. Wow. That's very nice. What a lovely household.
3: You liar.
5: Teaches them self-reliance.
4: But it'll bounce all the way back to the bank.
3: And do you recall when you were a kid what the going rate was?
7: When I was a kid, I think it was... a quarter or a dollar or something like that, somewhere in there.
3: I want to say a quarter. I remember coins.
6: A quarter,
4: But you could get smokes with a quarter back then, Tom.
3: a gallon of gas was a quarter, and as Bob said, a pack of smokes.
7: Well, sometimes it was you'd just lift up the pillow and there was a pack of smokes.
4: Ah, yes.
5: Smoke up, Brian.
4: There you go.
3: Now, Brian, were there smokers in your family?
7: My mom and dad smoked when I was a little kid, but they quit when we were growing up.
4: I see.
7: Mm-hmm.
3: I can't imagine. You were never a smoker, were you?
7: No. Just the black tar heroin.
4: That a boy. Yeah.
3: Now, you're going to be going on tour. You've got a lot of stops once again. Oh, by the way, we had a nice compliment made your way yesterday. We were talking with Bill Sheff from the David Letterman Show.
7: Ah.
3: And Bill mentioned that you were one of Dave's favorite people. So.
7: Well, I am so honored, obviously. They let me get on that show every now and then. I just did another one a couple weeks ago, and it was a blast. And the fact that they say kind words certainly means a lot to me.
4: Yes.
3: Now, on another note, I did not see it yet, but I understand that you are in a car on film
7: Jerry Seinfeld.
3: What's that all about?
7: He has a web series called Comedians in Cars Getting Coffee.
4: Mm-hmm. Uh-huh.
7: Now, I have no idea what it's about.
4: Right.
7: Basically, that's it. He has, he'll pick up a comedian. They drive around. It's all being filmed.
4: Mm-hmm.
7: And he has this web series. He's done it with Larry David and Alec Baldwin. And the fact that he included me means he's running out of good comedians.
3: is that one posted? Because I have not.
7: It is, yeah, okay. Yeah. It came out about a month ago. It was a blast to do. You know, you're just having a conversation, and you forget about the fact that it's being filmed. You know, you're just talking to him, and all of a sudden you look out past him while he's driving, and a van pulls up with a film crew, you know, at a red light. You go, uh-huh. Oh, that's right, man, this is being filmed, you know. So, but the whole thing was a blast to do, and I was honored that he included me.
3: Which car of his were you in?
7: It was, I know nothing about cars. I believe a Dodge Challenger.
4: Okay.
3: Because he's known for...
4: he's a Porsche man.
3: He's got a bunch of Porsches.
7: Well, he calls whoever he's going to be on with and says, what kind of car do you like? What kind of car do you want to be picked up in? And I said, I don't know anything about cars. He goes, well, just pick any car that you liked when you were a kid. And I said, I don't even know any names of any cars. And he goes, well, how about a Dodge Challenger? You seem like, you know, an all-American kind of guy. And I said, if you pulled up in a Dodge Challenger and pointed to it and asked me what kind of car it was, I wouldn't be able to tell you. So, but anyway, that's the car he picked for me. It was a really cool car. And
4: that's great.
3: Well, that's great for Jerry because he gets to drive all kinds of cool cars, and I'm sure that it's a business expense.
4: Oh, yeah.
3: Because I'm picking up Brian Regan, the great comedian. Mm-hmm. Brian, I'm looking at your tour schedule. You're all over the place, swinging through the South, Augusta, Georgia, Birmingham, Alabama, Durham, North Carolina, Norfolk, Virginia, Lancaster, Pennsylvania, and then it's Boston, Kennewick, Washington. You switch the sides of the country. Then Lexington, Kentucky, Wabash, Indiana, coming up on the 27th of October. Lots more stops, Logan, Utah, and then back to your home area of Tampa, Florida, and Coral Springs, Florida, coming up.
7: Wow.
3: In February, so, but lots of shows coming up this fall. We have a link if you go to bobandtom.com to Brian Regan's tour schedule.
7: I was just scribbling those down as you were writing them. This is how I find out where I'm going.
4: Well, good luck.
3: Yeah, with all those years on the road, you do realize why, you know, the famous Spinal Tap scene where they walk out, you know, hello, Cleveland, and it's just Pittsburgh.
4: Yeah.
3: You can see how that would happen.
7: Yeah, I haven't made that mistake yet, but it's something that I dread, you know?
4: Yeah.
7: I did an in-studio radio interview, this has nothing to do with anything, but about a week ago, and the host, it was just me and a host, mm-hmm. and the guy did characters, but didn't tell me this.
4: Uh-oh. Yeah.
7: And I'm just sitting there, and he's like, you know, you're performing in town? I said, yeah, I'm over at such and such. And he's like, oh, hey, Cora's coming in. And I look out the window, and I don't see anybody. Yeah. And he goes, oh, hi, Cora. And, you know, I'm just sitting there, and he goes, Brian, say hi to Cora. And I go, oh, hey, hi, Cora. And then all of a sudden, he becomes Cora. And he goes, well, who is this?
3: Was Cora pretty nice?
7: Well, Cora was very nice, but Cora asked me the same questions he had just asked me. He said, Cora, are you a comedian? And I'm like, I am. I was just telling the host here this. And where are you performing? And I'm like, this guy probably can only fill half the time, so he splits it between him and Cora.
4: Uh-huh.
6: Oh, boy.
7: It was a trip.
4: Oh, my God.
3: That's kind of painful. We have a great guest in the studio with us, Brian. He is comedian Henry Phillips. And in Henry's movie,
7: Henry's movie
3: Punching the Clown, there's a famous scene where Henry is having a problem with a radio morning show host.
4: Yes.
7: Oh, man.
4: Well, it's a late night show.
6: They wanted me to cover. It was such a dumb idea. They played one of my CDs, and I said, well, this has a bad word in it.
4: Mm-hmm.
3: Oh, that's right.
6: And then the female host at the time, she said, well, maybe what we could do is when it gets to that word, just yell into the microphone, poop. Just say poop, and that'll cover up the bad word. And I was like, okay. And so then so she plays
7: laughing.
6: It. And then, you know, it's like my timing's all off. It's early in the morning. And so we get to that word, and I completely missed it by a mile. So the word is loud and clear. And then I jump in, and I actually said the bad word that we were trying to cover up. So it was like a double. Yeah. It was a
4: double
6: nightmare.
4: Shot. Yeah. But,
3: so what we're trying to say is, Brian, we're going to make these radio interviews as painful as possible.
7: Oh, man, that's hysterical.
4: Uh-huh.
7: Brian, I did one a couple years ago. I was in a town for 2 weeks. And the first week I did a country station.
4: Mm-hmm.
7: And the second week, that country host went on vacation, and they asked different people to fill in, and they asked if I wanted to fill in one of the mornings.
4: Right.
7: So I was like, okay. You know, I'd never done anything like that. So it was like a big station in Dallas, Texas.
4: Uh-huh.
7: So I go in, and it's my first thing on the air, and I thought it would be funny to say that I'm giving away a truck. You know, I thought, well, the gag, clearly
4: oh, no.
7: I don't have the power.
4: Oh, no.
7: Clearly I don't have the power to give away a truck. And I said, hey, I'm Brian Regan. I'm filling in for so-and-so. First thing I want to do this morning is give away a truck. Well, I see this guy running down the hall. I hadn't even met this guy. Like a producer. And he hauls in. He goes, who are you? I said, I'm Brian Regan. He goes, you just gave away a truck? And I said, no, I'm joking. Uh-huh. And he goes, they don't know that. And he points at this thing of red lights. You know, all these red lights are blinking. The whole 4 hours, I was doing disclaimers going, you know, 3 hours ago I said I was giving away a truck.
4: Oh, man.
7: I still got a call in 3 years later. Remember 3 years ago I said I was giving away a truck? It was a gag.
4: It was a gag.
3: Yeah, Cora told me to do it.
4: Yeah.
3: We're talking with comedian Brian Regan. Brian, we read a lot of news stories here on the show, and often the source of those news stories will be television news shows, and whenever we read the call letters, invariably I will say whatever it is, WTFS television, and Chick will say,
5: they're on your side.
3: And I got a letter from someone saying, ask Brian about television news slogans. Does that make any sense?
7: I don't, oh, I know. I think they're talking about a news team that cares.
3: Yes.
7: I love that one. Yeah, you're watching and they say, you know, a news team that cares. I like to watch them because I used to watch the other stations, you know, where they would, you know, they don't care at all. Turn it back to the team that cares.
8: That's
7: These
8: right.
7: two are surly. I've had it with their uncaring ways.
4: Yeah. How true.
3: Yeah. We're on your side.
4: Uh-huh.
3: I'm not sure we can say that without paying someone a royalty fee.
6: Do you guys care?
3: Yeah, we care.
4: Okay. Well, actually, we don't.
3: Well, some of us care, others don't.
5: I care probably too much.
7: My first bits had to do with growing up in Miami, Florida, and I used to listen to you know, Spanish radio. Sometimes you'd be clicking around, and there'd be a Spanish station on, and it would happen to be the news. And you know, sometimes you just don't even get around to changing the channel. You just listen to the news in Spanish,
4: right?
7: And I don't speak Spanish, but sometimes they won't have an equivalent.
4: Word.
7: They don't have a word, you know. So you just hear like you hear English words within the Spanish newscast.
4: Right.
7: And one time I'm driving around here, atomic bomb.
3: Brian Regan is our guest. We have links to find out about Brian's various projects, including his live tour. We also have a link to an article I read in the New York Times on Sunday about Judah Friedlander and the importance of seeing shows live. They don't really capture everything when you see them on DVD or whatever. Not to suggest that I wouldn't invest in Brian's DVD, certainly.
4: No, but this is
3: not coming. Brian, help me here. This is coming out wrong. What I mean to say is that you got to see these shows live. And Brian does a nice, clean show, keeping it safe for mortal man and children alike.
7: Well, you know, it's interesting. The people are so addicted to watching television. I've done shows where, you know, sometimes they'll have a big screens on either side of the stage, you know, like a big screen over on the right and a big screen over on the left. I swear, I've been on stage where the person sitting right in front of me, like you couldn't be closer to the stage,
4: is watching
7: the screen over off on the right.
3: Yep.
7: I'm like, I'm right in front of you.
4: Here I am.
7: It's live. You can't get any more live, any more close. Hey, look, he's on television way over there.
3: You know, the same thing happens at all sporting events. And now, if you watch the president or anybody, everyone around them, instead of enjoying the moment, is holding up their phone and taping everything.
7: Yeah.
3: Are you a real plugged in guy when it comes to the world of cell phones and computers? And is that something you're really into?
7: No. I mean, you know, I'm like way behind on that whole world. In fact, I hate like when you're going, you know, I don't know, you get on a plane and everybody around you is all plugged in and gadgeted in, and then when they land, you know what I mean, everybody turns their phones on, and you can tell, like, you know, who has friends and who has people. Like, you know, I turn my phone on, and maybe I'll hear one ding, and the guy next to is like, blink, blink, blink, blink. Okay, I get it, you're important.
3: Brian Regan is our guest. Brian, you mentioned that you know nothing about cars. Just out of curiosity, and not necessarily trying to be funny, what do you know the most about? Do you have like a hobby, or is there something ever since you were a kid you were really interested in? I mean, hunting, fishing, boating, anything?
7: I don't know anything about anything.
4: Is that right?
7: I watch a lot of TV. I used to watch fishing on television.
4: Seriously?
7: And,
3: I love those shows.
7: My favorite part, is at the end. They roll the credits, and one of the credits is film editor. This poor guy.
3: Yeah.
7: He's got to watch all the footage that's not exciting enough to make it into that fishing show.
4: Yeah.
7: He's got to sit there going, no.
4: No.
7: No. No. No.
4: There it is.
7: No. That was just the worm when he put the worm on a hook. Not exciting enough.
3: Brian Regan is our guest. Brian, do you remember when you were on our show in the studio and we brought your brother in?
7: Yes, of course.
3: That was really fun.
4: Yeah, that was a little family reunion. You found out stuff about your brother you didn't know.
7: Yeah, I was in there first, and then Dennis came in a few minutes later, and you were asking me if he went to college and stuff.
3: And,
7: yeah,
3: and you didn't know.
7: I don't know.
4: I don't know.
3: So I guess I'm not going to ask you how he's doing.
5: No,
4: because
5: no,
4: I haven't
5: no
4: seen
5: point.
4: Him since then.
9: I hope you know.
3: If I'd done any show prep, I'd have him on the phone here hanging out with Cora.
7: Yeah, for all I know, he's at a college reunion or something.
4: Could be.
3: You guys were great together. That was really fun having you both on. I wanted to mention that Brian Regan is on tour. And we've got a link to all those tour stops I mentioned earlier. And also, you do have DVDs, et cetera, all posted. We have a link on our website to find out more about Brian. And again, when Dave Letterman says that you're one of his favorite comedians, that's quite a compliment because Dave's seen everybody.
4: Nice. Yes, he has.
7: Quite honored by that. And if you come out to one of my shows, I'm giving away a truck.
4: Good luck with that.
3: Let me just point out that that's a lie, that you don't get a lawyer.
4: Truck offer void in the United States.
3: Yeah.
4: Yes.
3: Yeah.
7: That was a gag. That was a joke, listeners.
3: But if you're listening in Brazil, maybe we could make it valid.
4: Yeah, good luck.
3: Better not do that either with the internet.
5: But go the other way with it. What kind of a listener would go, hey, where's my truck? I heard Brian's giving away a truck. That takes some balls. Huh?
3: Brian, are you much of a... music guy? Do you listen to music a lot?
7: I have an iPod. An iPod to me is an amazing device. An iPod can take all of the songs that you love and turn them into songs that you hate.
3: Yep.
7: Every time I put it on, don't want to hear that. Don't want to hear that. Don't want to hear that. Don't want to hear that. Oh, okay, true. That was fun.
4: Yeah.
3: Now,
7: try that again a year from now.
4: Yep.
3: Once again, we're speaking with Brian Regan, and I'm just going to assault you with this random question. I have been told that you used to go by the nickname Rip.
7: Yes.
4: Rip.
3: Now, can you explain that to me?
7: Rip for Rip Van Winkle.
4: Oh.
7: I slept all the time in college, and people said, "Where's Rip?" You know, and I would. There were times, this is true, where I would wake up, you know, in my college dorm and go, "Oh no!" And I would run as fast as I could across campus to jump into the cafeteria before they closed for dinner.
4: Wow!
7: Because I didn't have any money, you know what I mean? So, and they would go, "Wow, there's Rip. There's Rip
4: there
7: Van Winkle.
4: Is. There he is."
3: Now, if I recall, Brian Regan recently, I think it was a couple years back, I know you went to Heidelberg College in Ohio.
7: Correct.
3: And didn't you get an honorary degree? What was that?
7: Well, I got a degree, and then they gave me an honorary doctorate.
4: Wow.
7: Yeah, so you're speaking with a
4: doctor. Dr. Regan.
7: If I go to restaurants now, you know, I hope that I have to wait. So they have to call Dr. Regan over the loudspeaker.
3: Oh, what if somebody gets hurt and they need to...
4: Well, I'm not that kind of doctor.
7: I don't know what kind of doctor I am. I'm a doctor of humane letters.
9: Oh.
7: I don't even know
4: what are your favorite
7: what
4: letters?
7: That means.
9: Yeah, do you have a favorite letter?
4: Yeah,
5: what are
4: those
5: humane letters?
7: Uh-huh. Oh, yeah.
3: These could be the worst questions anyone's ever asked.
4: Well, who's a doctor of letters?
5: Yes, that seems okay, don't you think?
7: I'm a doctor of letters, yeah. I think once you know the 26, I guess everybody's a doctor of letters.
9: I think most kindergartners are doctors.
7: It's a big club. We have a lot of people at the meetings. You know all the letters? Me too.
5: Come on in.
4: But I'm a doctor.
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14: 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This has been Chick McGee speaking.
15: Hey! First we gave you Real Girls on Video going...
16: Woo!
15: And the follow-up, Real Girls on Video going...
16: Woohoo!
15: And the bonus follow-up, Real Girls on Video going...
16: Woo!
15: Party! You would think that would be enough, huh? Nuh-uh. We're going one step further for the ultimate follow-up video. We've got real girls who got real drunk and woke up with real bad hangovers and God only knows what else. Here's a sample.
16: Okay.
17: Shh, hey, be quiet.
15: Yeah. Oh, yeah.
17: It's about 6 in the morning, and we're just outside of our victim's door, right here in some skanky dormitory on campus. Let's go in.
15: Well, hey, what have we got here? If it isn't one of our real girls on video from last night. Good morning, sunshine.
18: Ugh. Hey, what the... Oh, no. What are you guys doing here? Hey, I signed the waiver.
15: No biggie, darling. We're just here to film for our follow-up video, Real Girls on Video, who got real drunk and woke up with real bad hangovers and only God knows what else. Hey, how you feeling?
18: Oh, awful. I think I'm still drunk.
15: Hey, I'm not surprised. Harry Buffalo draft beer and a few shooters. What were you thinking?
18: Oh, God.
15: Hey, will you looky there? If it ain't one of our Real Girls on Video t-shirts. On the floor. Oh, yeah. Hey, that garbage got a real workout last night. Darling, I hate to make this any worse for you, but I can't help but notice that there's someone else in your bed.
18: Yeah, that's my new steady boyfriend.
15: Yeah, right. He looks like one of last night's obnoxious drunk guys going...
18: Wrong. He's sensitive, sincere, and he loves me.
15: Yeah, right. Hey, mind if I try something?
18: What?
15: Hey, pal, wake up.
19: Whoa, it's the camera dudes from last night. How's it hanging?
15: Hey, pretty good. Let me ask you something. You know that girl lying next to you? What's her name?
19: Tina?
18: Tina?
19: Sarah?
18: Sarah!
15: Not even close. Hey, darling, you think this could all get any worse for you?
18: Well, actually, I think I'm going to be sick.
15: Oh, yeah. That reminds me. When you order Real Girls on Video who got real drunk and woke up with real bad hangovers and God only knows what else, you get the bonus tape. Real girls spewing real hurls on video.
5: Yeah.
15: Hey, what am I smelling there? Peppermint schnapps?
5: Oh, yeah.
15: Get the whole series. Real girls on video going.
16: Woo!
15: Real girls on video going.
16: Woo-hoo!
15: Follow-up. Real girls on video who got real drunk and woke up with real bad hangovers and God only knows what else.
19: Oh, that's me, dude.
15: And get the bonus tape. Real girls spewing real hurls on video. Order now and see just what really happens when you get drunk on your parents' money and sign a waiver.
5: Yeah.
20: Oh, yeah.
14: Bob and Tom. They put the F in professional.
3: This is the Bob and Tom Show. And let's see, that's Christy Lee. That's Chick
9: Hello.
3: McGee over there. Before we get back to meet our guest in the studio, I don't know if you saw this, but this Elliot Spitzer thing has kind of lost its...
9: luster.
4: Well, yeah, he got...
3: A lot of other stuff in the news.
9: Right.
4: He lost his job, and now that's it.
9: Yeah.
4: I mean, that's...
9: He hired a call girl.
4: Now what?
3: Well, there's going to be a book, Bob.
4: Oh, is there? Written by...
3: From the Penguin Group. It's about his career from start to finish.
9: Yeah.
4: Is it called The Finish?
3: It's, I know how actually, it is. The guy who's writing it is a pretty good guy. He wrote the book...
4: is it called Client Number 9?
3: That's a good question. The guy that is writing the book is the guy that wrote his name's Peter Elkind. He wrote the book The Smartest Guys in the Room, the one about the Exxon. Enron.
5: That's a great documentary, too, if you get a chance. You haven't seen that.
3: Yeah. Oh, I don't know. This is kind of a long article. Doesn't say much, but I just hope through the fates that it somehow lands on number 9 in the New York Times bestseller list. If they can just make sure,
4: well, if, yeah.
3: if they could just tweak it that week to make sure it can't be client number 8.
4: If you want to sell books, you call it client number 9. People will see that on a bookstand; they'll grab it.
5: Oh yeah,
6: yeah.
4: Mm-hmm.
3: Okay, but
4: anyway. You call it my career,
3: I don't know if it's
5: Elliot Spitzer.
3: It's a Penguin, so I don't know if it's going to be paperback. Maybe they could do one of those leather bound things for a special.
4: I bet he did the Penguin walk while he was with the hooker.
6: Five and a half grand an hour.
3: Gotta hit the head over here.
4: Mm-hmm.
5: I hope she was worth it.
4: Thank you. Oh, thank you. Wow, rich man, poor man.
5: Thank you. Thank you very much. Ed Asner. Thank you.
3: And there's a North Platte policeman was dispatched with a 911 call. Have you heard about this? It seems the neighbor kid gave a youngster a wedgie, and the boy's father called police. I love this article explains, wedgie is the condition of having one's underwear or other garments.
6: They need an explanation.
3: I'm just reading this for the first
5: time. That sounds like something you'd do. Walk us through a wedgie, Tom.
3: Wedge between the buttocks. This can occur due to tight garments or physical activity. It sounds like the film strip guy.
5: The wedgie and you.
3: Often performed as a prank by another person by yanking the undergarments upward. Oh.
5: Here's Chick.
3: That hurts, doesn't it, Robbie?
5: It's after school time. Chick is minding his own business.
3: Stay away from the evil weed, Robbie.
5: Here comes Tom, the schoolyard bully. Look at Tom. Laugh, Tom. Ha, ha, ha.
3: Well, okay. We had we also had the atomic wedgie or the supreme wedgie.
18: What?
5: Well, that's the waistband. Yeah.
6: Was that where they pick you up?
3: Yeah, and then ideally it breaks through.
5: Yeah, the atomic
4: rip the waistband off.
5: The atomic wedgie is where they rip the waistband off and shove it in your mouth.
4: Oh, wait a minute.
6: What? Oh, wow. I never had that.
4: That high. Wow.
5: Well, you guys obviously thought of something.
6: Sounds like my wrestling coach.
5: You guys have obviously never been picked on in a schoolyard.
4: Uh huh.
5: Yeah.
3: Wouldn't it be cool if just once, to prove they had a sense of humor, you two came out on stage and the guitar player had his underpants way up high and they referred to him as the Wedge, just for the one. Because being called the Edge is just so incredibly pretentious.
6: Yeah.
4: I'm shaving cream every time I see him.
3: I'm the Edge.
18: Me too.
4: Yeah.
18: Gel.
4: Yeah, gel, I should say.
3: I'm the Edge.
4: Edge, really.
18: The Edge of what?
4: Yes. Sponsored by Gillette, right?
18: Why don't you fall off your edge?
3: Yeah, okay. Not that he's not a fine guitar player.
18: Oh, he is a very fine guitar player.
3: And by the way, no hair issues. He just likes wearing a hat all the time.
4: Mm-hmm.
3: With us in the studio. We have.
5: You don't know. He might have a beautiful head of hair.
3: I'm sure he does. Yeah. We have. I think. Kenny Chesney. Yeah, he's just hiding that big bush of hair.
6: Thick mop under that.
18: Well, I think Chesney has guys who don't want to have hair. That's cool.
5: I think Chesney has Siemens dance.
3: We have Claude Stewart here in the studio with us. Thanks,
4: thanks for helping out, Jay.
3: We've established
5: that's my opinion.
3: I understand from reading your bio that you are in fact a history buff.
6: I am.
3: We do a history lesson on this show every Monday.
4: Mm-hmm.
6: Yes. I think that's awesome. I was actually just reading about Ben Franklin.
4: Mm-hmm. Yeah.
6: And a very interesting man. I didn't realize this. Benjamin Franklin died of syphilis.
4: Yes.
3: Is that true?
6: Yeah.
3: And at an old age, though, right?
6: At an older age. But I was kind of confused because, like,

0: I don't think that was in there, was it?
1: No.
2: I think they're all characterized by some sort of discharge, aren't they?
3: I don't know.
0: I don't think so. I don't know.
2: Except chlamydia. I think chlamydia is...
4: Possibly.
2: Chlamydia is like...
4: the silent killer.
2: Carbon monoxide.
4: Is that what it is?
0: Mm-hmm. Chlamydia sounds odorless. Like someone's name.
3: STD.
1: Chlamydia, get over here. Yeah. No, you can. I think you can see it, actually.
2: Chlamydia?
1: No, everything syphilis. But chlamydia.
2: Okay, mm-hmm. Yeah.
1: Yeah.
3: Why are we talking about it?
4: He started it.
2: Claude Ball started it.
1: It's my fault.
0: Christy, you ever had a case of the old walking freckle?
3: No.
4: Woo, look out.
3: Mm-hmm. You know, that's going away now. That
4: but crabs?
3: No pubic hair. Yeah.
4: Well, you know what? If there's no pubic hair to hold on to.
3: Exactly.
4: Well, everybody needs a pube to hold on to.
0: This show is taking a really bad turn.
4: Don't need to be no sharp pube.
3: I'm not making this up.
0: Blame Claude.
3: I just read this yesterday.
2: We whipped pubic lice.
1: And by the way, I love doing jokes about STDs because people either laugh or start scratching and they're like, that's not funny, bro.
4: Yeah, it's not funny.
2: Bro.
4: Mm-hmm.
2: I read an article. You're not supposed to use the word bro anymore. It's
4: really?
2: Almost a negative. It's a negative, and not only that, but it's a fight starter.
3: Really?
2: You can go, hey, dude, or hey, man, but don't use bro because it's...
0: You know something?
2: I'm not your bro.
0: I haven't even started using it yet, so I guess I'm okay. Bro.
2: Yeah, see? See?
4: Bro.
1: But it was all in the delivery in that
2: bro.
1: One.
2: Bro.
0: It wasn't for a while, wasn't it bra?
1: Yeah, bro. Yeah. It was
2: what's up, bra?
1: This ridiculous 80s.
4: Bra.
3: Bra.
1: Bra. Yeah.
0: Bra.
2: Look, bro.
4: Oh, blah-dee, oh,
2: and the guy who got tased, I guess, that brought it to the forefront. Remember when he said, don't tase me, bro.
4: Oh, yeah.
2: That guy?
4: Mm-hmm. Okay, the John Kerry thing?
2: Right.
4: Yeah.
0: Okay, well.
1: Don't tase me, bro.
2: And, of course, Broseph has never been accepted.
0: Broseph?
1: You're being a Broseph. I thought that's what you were doing.
2: Sorry. What is going on, Broseph?
0: Dear Bob and Tom, echoing Christy.
4: Yes.
0: My son is 20 years old. He just said to me, I can't give the full context here, I've never seen one of those with hair on it.
3: See?
0: Wow. It's
2: hey, what just happened, huh?
0: Christy was just saying that.
3: I'm telling you, there's a whole generation of boys.
0: Okay,
3: well,
0: we can change the subject.
2: Wait a minute, hold it.
4: Don't look at me, Mr. Labia.
2: Read that again.
1: Mr. Labia.
2: Read that again.
0: Boy, there's a gig. Hey, Mom. I got a new job.
4: I'm Mr. Labia.
3: Hi, everybody.
0: I'm the spokesman. I'm the spokesperson for this new organization for women's.
3: This is what she likes. Right here.
0: It's a health organization for women. Mm-hmm. I have a costume that
3: this
0: I have to wear.
3: My dog, all right.
0: Oh, we don't need to have Flappy the dog brought into this.
1: Right.
0: I blame you, Claude.
2: Wait a minute.
0: You can be quiet
2: Tom,
0: now.
2: My son, who's 20 years old.
4: I just threw the letter away.
2: My son, who's 20 years old, came up to me and said,
0: "Hang on,
4: I've never seen one with hair. Is that what
0: I've never seen one with hair on?"
2: Naked? So that means he looks at his mom naked.
3: That's
4: no. That's
0: he's 20. It means he's out there in circulation, and things have changed.
2: No,
0: kids.
2: Christy and I are thinking the same
4: no,
2: way.
4: No, you're not. You're thinking wrong.
2: He's looking at his mom naked.
4: No,
2: the dude's that's 20 years old.
4: Wow, Mr. Creepy.
1: Her name is Jocasta.
0: No wonder you and your mom have a no wonder you've got a problem with relationship with your mom. Oh, wow.
4: Creepy.
0: Every time I see a redhead, I think of mine. Hey,
3: that's your problem, not his.
1: Hey, what's up, Oedipus?
4: Oh, my God. Okay. No, I didn't hear that at all on the letter. What's wrong with you guys?
3: Everybody.
0: Okay.
4: Woo.
0: You can put away your costume now.
3: Mm-hmm. What's going on?
4: What's that, Flappy? It's Friday. We are all a little tired.
1: A little loopy.
0: On a totally different note,
2: you can't see how Christy and I would think that at the same time.
0: No, not at all.
4: No, I didn't see that at all.
3: That's exactly what I
0: thought. No, his son was indicating that, I guess, out there in
2: her son.
0: In the world of the young.
4: Yeah.
2: Mm-hmm. Okay. Well, maybe they're looking at a book of them, I guess.
3: Again.
2: How could that have come up in conversation?
0: This letter, the letter is from Steve.
3: You said...
4: Okay.
0: He said, my son, who is 20, made this statement. Thank you, Steve.
3: I automatically thought it was a woman, too. Right. And I thought it was his mom.
4: Sorry. Well, there you go.
0: I should have clarified.
4: You both are creepy. Yeah. All right.
1: Creepy and Mr. Lavia.
0: Here comes Captain Volva. Last Friday, during my session with my mom, I said,
4: I'm taking a break. I don't know about the rest of you.
0: We have to realign the show.
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0: 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Also, links

0: 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We're taking a break. Coming right back. 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
15: Oh, dude, Allman Brothers fans are going to love Mountain Jam, yes. Clocking in at just over 33 minutes. There's also that one Fish song that goes like,
16: oh, that's a killer jam, dude.
15: Absolutely.
16: What's that called?
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16: Invite over all of your friends. 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
15: You can invite over all your friends to play together. Because it comes with 32 instruments to choose from. You get djembe drum, fiddle, didgeridoo, slide guitar, steel guitar, xylophone, mouth harp, wow. Trumpet. There's even a jug for Granny.
16: Whoa. Jam Band is so easy to use. Since all of the music is improvised, you'll never play a wrong chord. As Bruce Hornsby says, some of these notes might sound wrong, but I assure you, they're correct.
15: Awesome. Oh, and dudes and dudettes, you will love the crowd interaction with Jam Band.
16: Oh.
15: If you can keep even half of the audience from leaving during the Space Jam segment, you get bonus points.
16: If you get the crowd spinning in circles, boom, you get Miracle to the next level.
15: Awesome.
17: Pretty cool game, eh, Billy?
18: Dad, this game sucks. I've been playing the same song for the last half an hour. Is it almost over?
17: Hang in there, little dude. You only have 20 more minutes to go. Then we'll go outside and sell cheese sandwiches in the driveway during intermission and come back and jam some more.
18: Yeah, neat.
17: I heard we might be doing Sugar Magnolia tonight.
18: Oh, great.
17: Sweet.
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16: Whoa.
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10: Reading them might not help your game any, but if you tear off a little corner of the paper and eat it about an hour before you play, graphics are going to look awesome.
19: Warning, we don't know anything about this blotter sheet they're talking about and take no responsibility for anything that happens if you eat it. Oh, another warning. Here's a big paisley unicorn eating my face off right now. This is incredible. I love you people.
15: Get Jam Band today!
17: This is awesome!
18: Gee, Dad, it's getting kind of late. It's a school night, you know. Maybe I'll just go brush my teeth and go to bed.
17: Oh, yeah! Sweet!
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3: Hello, my name is Shecky. Can I help you?
4: Yes, my uncle just passed.
3: Passed, huh? Well, go out and wave him down. Maybe he's lost.
4: Hey! No, no, he didn't just drive by. He passed. He's dead.
3: Oh, well, I am sorry. What did he die of?
4: He had a heart problem.
3: Yeah, it stopped beating.
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4: So, I need to plan his funeral.
3: I should warn you, our prices are like your uncle.
4: Like my uncle? What do you mean?
3: They're pretty stiff.
4: Well, how expensive is cremation?
3: Well, it's not bad. In fact, right now, we're having a fire sale.
4: Well, I guess I might just have him buried.
3: I can dig it.
4: Okay, and the plot would be...
3: Well, not much of a plot, really. You bring him in, we embalm him, play a little organ music, toss him in the ground. End of story, baby.
5: Why should funeral planning be such a grim task when it can be a laugh-a-minute riot at the Rimshot Funeral Home?
4: Well, all right, well, how about a coffin?
3: Okay, I'm a coffin. Hey, you want me to turn my head too, Doc?
4: You're killing me.
3: Killing you? How do you think I generate all this business?
5: Rimshot Funeral Home, where we put a fun new spin on that whole death thing.
4: Oh, Shecky, can I ask you this? How long does the mourning usually last?
3: Last time I checked, right up until noon. Then it's afternoon. Oh. Hey, you stepped right into that one, didn't you?
4: I sure did, Shecky.
5: We put the fun back in funeral at the Rimshot Funeral Home. Hey!
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10: Good morning.
9: Controversy.
10: A big one.
9: On the program today.
10: Absolutely.
9: We have a letter.
10: You're both wrong.
11: No.
10: Yes,
11: we're
10: are.
11: Not wrong.
10: Yes, you
9: we're
10: are.
9: Going to take a couple
11: Grandpa
9: phone calls.
11: Grandpa doesn't need
9: It's
11: porn.
9: Two. Could I get...
10: Is Grandpa's name Jack? That would make things a lot easier.
9: Yeah. Could I read the letter, please?
10: Go ahead.
9: This letter takes a strange twist, by the way. It's from a woman named Susan. Mm-hmm. She says, my dad's
10: a loving daughter, I might add.
12: Yes.
9: My dad is coming to stay with us for a few days. I have to work late hours. He's going to be watching our son, who, by the way, loves the comb-over song.
12: He's going to be, this kid's going to be asleep.
9: I hope he'll sing it to Grandpa because he has the worst comb-over ever. Mm-hmm. So we're going to play the comb-over song in a minute.
11: This Which is a nice, sweet little letter. You should have stopped there. Then you go on.
9: Why are you yelling
10: there's more,
9: at me?
10: There's more information on this letter that we need to discuss.
12: She's yelling at everybody.
9: She says... My husband and I disagree on something. I think we should leave porno in the guest room for my dad. My husband says no porn.
10: Okay. Her husband's wrong.
12: First of all, let's examine that.
9: Then she says, well, just let me get more information.
12: Let's leave it in the guest room.
11: Yeah.
12: Implying it's there right now.
10: See, here's the thing about it. He wants to take it with him.
9: No. She doesn't say we should leave the porn. She said we should leave porn, implying that doesn't necessarily mean it was already there.
10: All right.
12: Oh, all right. Okay.
9: I know my dad, and as gross as it is, he likes his porn.
10: Okay.
9: Wow.
12: Okay, that's alarming. Okay.
11: Alarming.
9: See, that's disturbing right
11: and
9: there.
11: And he can't take a couple days off?
9: I say as good hosts, we should provide porn. My husband
12: Thank
9: disagrees.
12: You.
9: Can you provide any insight? I agree with the husband here. I think
10: I disagree
9: this
10: guy with the husband.
9: That he should...
11: No, I agree with Tom on this.
10: You're wrong.
11: He doesn't need
9: well, then,
11: porn.
9: But I think, isn't porno relatively specific? People have what they like. I mean...
12: you don't want an unmasturbated senior running around your house.
9: Excuse me. We don't need...
10: I couldn't agree with Chick McGee more.
9: Detail.
10: This man will be cranky.
12: He's
10: He'll yell at the kids.
12: Oh, my God.
10: Oh, my
12: if
10: God.
12: If he's not satisfied, he's just going to...
6: edgy.
10: Yeah, he may storm out of the house. He may go rob a bank.
9: Here we go. Dear Bob and Tom, just because you drink milk out of the carton at home does not mean you have the right to assume you can do it at your relative's house. There's an analogy.
10: Yes, but what if the relatives say it's okay to drink out of the carton, like Susan?
11: No, it's wrong.
9: Well, I hope he doesn't. I hope that he doesn't do the other thing into the carton. We have a
10: what?
9: We have a.
6: Let's yell go at him again.
9: Line 7. We
6: what
9: have
6: about
9: an
6: the actual, mayonnaise.
9: An we have opinion.
10: Okay, all right. Morning, Bob and Tom show.
8: Good morning, you guys rock.
10: Thank you. Who's this?
8: This is Andy.
11: Hi, Andy.
9: Andy, your thoughts?
8: I was thinking if he's a real porno trooper, he's more than likely going to have his own.
10: You're not helping, Andy.
6: Attaboy, Andy.
10: Either, right. He's probably
11: okay,
10: right.
11: So you want to right, pack your okay. porn? Is that
10: absolutely.
6: Right.
10: Heck yeah.
9: And I just don't think...
8: he brings two suitcases, one's full of salt.
6: That's right. Actually, yeah, that's towels. A title, I think. Porn Packers. I think that might be a nice...
10: I think you're right.
6: I think it is.
10: Thanks,
9: and,
10: Andy.
9: And I think hey, it's creepy if she's providing it, because then you never know what he might want. Maybe she does know the type of porno he likes.
11: I don't want to know
10: when they provide it,
11: that.
10: You cannot complain.
11: You make do with
10: even
11: what
10: if
11: you
10: it's
11: get.
10: Something
11: is that,
10: that
11: what you're
10: say you're yeah. say you're
6: seen it, seen it,
10: seen it.
9: Beggars
10: he'll,
9: can't be
10: he'll
9: choosers.
10: Watch it again. Yeah.
9: Okay. Yes.
6: Hot's already hasn't gotten more than
10: am
6: 5 minutes
10: along. Am I supposed to take this
6: yet?
10: Other call? All right, hold on.
6: Oh boy.
10: Well, hello, Bob and Tom show.
8: Yeah.
10: Who's this?
8: Rob.
9: Hey, Rob.
10: Hello, Rob.
9: Your thoughts? Should she provide the porno for her dad when he comes to visit?
8: Well, I kind of agree with Andy. If he's an old guy, he's going to have his own porn with him. He's going to plan for a trip. And if not,
10: yeah.
8: If he doesn't have it, he'll order pay-per-view. I had to stay at my in-law's house, and that's what I did.
10: See, here's
9: wait,
10: a man,
9: no, wait a second.
10: Here's a man who went to his in-law's house and nice. Actually, here's the best part, nice. Charged
11: them.
10: Porn to them.
11: Can you imagine?
10: Can you imagine when the bill arrived?
11: Yeah, the wife's going,
10: honey,
11: so you watched
10: did you get ass blasters too?
6: I swear to God, I didn't do
9: it. Does it. Now, will it say on the bill, when they get their bill, what movie you watched?
10: Yes, it does.
8: There was actually 3 movies.
6: Nice.
8: Like a channel surf during. Right.
10: I guess so. Yeah. I guess
8: sometimes it gets boring. And you
9: do you remember the? Do you remember the title? Can you say it on the radio?
8: I was told I probably shouldn't say it.
9: Okay, then I'm sure that
10: I agree.
6: Well, you buy, right. Bob, okay. You buy here, you get up to 6 channels for.
10: If you do $5.95
8: yeah,
10: for the evening.
8: All that. But
6: yeah.
10: A couple of them in high definition.
8: Well.
9: Yeah, you probably had to spend some time with your in-laws. You don't want to be holed up in the guest room the whole time.
10: No.
9: Gee, I can't figure out why Andy hasn't left the guest room.
6: Just wrap the dinner in tinfoil. Yeah, I'll be right out.
10: I'll be out in a minute. Just keep it cool.
9: So you're saying that they should not provide the porno for...
8: He's going to already have his own plan.
10: You okay. think so? He's bringing his own.
8: He won't need it.
9: And don't you think that it's also typically somewhat specific as to what the guy might want?
8: Yeah, I mean, like I said, I ordered 3 different movies. I wanted a variety.
10: All right, well, let me ask you this. If you went to your in-law's house and in the room there was porn available provided by your in-laws, wouldn't you just love them even more?
9: No, you don't want your father-in-law.
10: You
9: don't
10: want your Bob. Be a surprise.
9: You don't want your father-in-law walking over to you and going, "Hey, by the way, page 17 looks kind of like
10: thanks
9: your
10: very much.
9: Looks kind of like your wife." Wink,
8: it
9: wink.
8: It would make me nervous. I would think that it was theirs.
10: I know, but they're providing something for you. Wouldn't you be surprised?
6: And, why stop there? How about some
8: if
6: lotions?
8: It had a bow on
6: some
8: it,
6: emollients.
11: If it had a bow,
10: it has to have a bow on it to prove that it's a gift. I see. All right. Well,
9: that's just crazy.
10: But he'd still be—he'd be surprised.
9: No, Chick. No,
10: thanks for calling,
9: Chick. You've told this story. You've told this story before.
6: What story?
10: Which one?
9: About your personal life. You encountered handwritten.
6: Oh yeah.
9: Porno.
6: Yeah, my dad would.
10: He'd write these elaborate letters.
9: Now, did you find that when he was still alive?
6: Yeah.
10: Mm-hmm.
9: He had these
6: legal pad. Mm-hmm.
9: And it was just pornographic literature.
6: A lot of hitchhikers, stuff like that.
10: Hitchhikers.
6: Yeah.
9: Mm. Now, I assume that you...
6: lawn mowing, lemonade.
9: You like put it away. You didn't put it to its intended use, I assume.
6: No.
9: Because that would be creepy.
10: Yeah, that'd be real creepy.
6: Yes, that would be.
10: Yeah,
9: do you care to come over to my side now?
11: This whole thing is creepy. I want to change the subject.
10: That's
6: in
10: different.
6: In my defense, I was 13 or 14 when I found it.
10: Uh-huh.
6: And I have an old soul. Let's start there.
11: So, are you happy now?
9: Don't blame this on me. I'm the one saying that this is really creepy.
11: Don't blame this on him.
6: However, if my father were still alive, I and if he wanted to come over to the house and
12: and buy some porn, I would certainly pick up the tab for Dad.
11: What if it was
9: but
11: your
9: you?
11: Mom?
9: But that's not the point. Would you?
12: Mom would not be allowed in my home. You know that. Mm-hmm.
9: But that isn't the point. Would no. you provide it in advance
10: if you knew he was coming over?
9: If you knew he was coming over. Oh, by the way.
12: Boy, I don't know. Maybe.
11: No, you.
12: I don't know.
11: It.
12: Maybe.
9: No, well, that's what Christy and I are saying. The answer is maybe. No. You'd want him to bring
12: no,
9: his own.
12: What do you mean the answer is no?
11: I don't want
12: no,
11: him bringing anything. I don't want that going on in my home.
10: Okay, oh, Christy. Really?
9: But that isn't the issue.
12: What do you mean the you issue don't want is, that going issue on is, your home?
11: Grandpa can't go a couple days, you're telling me?
10: No, he
11: me?
10: Can't. No. It makes him headaches.
11: I don't believe
12: I told
11: that.
12: You.
10: Headaches makes him that. Jittery.
12: Cranky?
10: Mm-hmm.
9: Okay, well, let's play the request. Then
10: causes
9: we'll
10: him to have diarrhea.
12: Oh, yeah. Lockjaw. Their eyeballs go red.
10: You know, it's a bigger mess if you don't.
12: I'm telling you. Wow. Just get there. Get the relief.
9: You know, the movie Ass Blasters is not about that, if you were wondering.
10: Yeah, you gotta let him do it.
12: There is a plot, by the way, to Ass Blasters.
9: Yeah. Yeah, Christy, yeah. Don't get at Ass Blasters 2 no. if you haven't seen the first one. You'll never
10: you are
9: follow
10: it. Totally lost.
9: It is really confusing.
10: Are we going to play the request for Susan now?
9: Yes. Once again, she requested this song.
12: I want to stay at Susan's.
10: I do, too. Yeah. Can we come and stay at Susan's house?
9: Let's just
12: no,
9: hear
12: we
9: the
12: stay.
9: Request.
12: Then we.
10: Then we.
9: In honor of her father, who has the bad comb over.
12: Yeah.

0: fingers through your hair. Both of them.
1: Uh-huh.
2: Yeah.
1: Comb over.
2: The Bob and Tom Band and Orchestra. Bob's wife, Becky, on the vocals on that one.
3: Sounds good.
2: And that song goes out to
3: Susan. To you.
2: And, well.
3: Mm-hmm. To Susan and her dad.
2: Yeah, Susan's dad has the comb over. And once again, she wrote us a letter asking if she thinks that they should leave porn in the guest room when he comes to stay.
3: Sure, why not?
2: Her husband says no. I agree with the husband. I think that's
4: it's
2: just a little too creepy.
4: Do we have
2: another phone call?
3: Well, then just we'll use this as a private message to Susan's dad. Bring your own then, Pops. Bring your own.
5: Why not hire a...
3: BYOP.
4: Why not have a prostitute in there for him?
5: There you go.
3: I well, like the way you think.
5: Good job, Christy.
3: There you go. Dad.
4: Just
3: for you.
6: Hello, doll.
4: Yeah, baby.
3: That's so nice. So we have another...
2: Do we have another phone call?
3: No,
2: okay, we're done. Okay,
4: then. Good. That topic's done.
2: Everyone is waiting.
3: Too bad.
2: We're going to take a short break. Come right back. This is the Bob and Tom Show.
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17: 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Do you have problems with math? If so, you're not alone. Believe it or not, 3 out of 4 people do. Imagine, 50% of people struggle with basic math. That's almost half. And when it comes to more complex mathematicals, it's estimated that 15/10 of Americans aren't no good at it. Well, with my new math learning system, we'll learn you how to add up numbers more faster. You'll get learned how to do takeaways, how to times things by each other, and we'll even teach you wrong division. Does my math learning system really work? Well, don't just take my word for it. Listen to these other people saying things.
18: Right. I was always bad at math, and as a cashier at a diner, I almost lost my job. Ooh. Man, if I had a nickel for every time my boss yelled at me, I'd probably have $1.37. 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
4: Ooh.
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19: No, sir. 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
4: Oh.
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3: 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Time to stop complaining about no roles for older women. These ladies are done bleeding, and they're the hottest thing since the Topsy Tale. I know one thing about Sex in the City. It's that women love it. Why? Because it's a show about what they like and stuff men don't care about, like shoes and things females think and feel and stuff they say. You know, dumb crap. It's made for a woman, but I'm still going to give Sex in the City 3 out of possible 5 menopausal ladies. And I'm Pat Dixon, and that's the nation's only unbiased movie.
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7: I've got this, and then I need to play this.
8: Stupid world record.
7: A man in India has created the world's smallest washing machine. Oh, Mr. Sabin, S-E-B-I-N, Saji, crafted a functional washing machine measuring 1.28 by 1.32 by 1.52 inches.
9: So this thing's slightly bigger than a golf ball.
7: Wow. I think it's smaller than a golf ball.
10: What can you wash in it?
7: Guinness World Record noted that the device weighs just 25 grams, which is slightly heavier than 2 Oreo cookies. Normal stuff.
11: All right.
7: Mr. Saji's tiny washing machine is capable of running a full cycle. Wash, rinse, and spin.
10: What do you hook that up to?
7: A really tiny water hose.
9: Yeah, but get the metal one so it doesn't burst.
10: Oh, how cute that is.
12: On video, the funniest thing is him putting the detergent in it.
10: Oh, come on. Yeah. All right.
9: It's you can see there's a set of batteries near it that it runs off, and the batteries are twice as long as this thing is.
10: Yes.
9: It's tiny, tiny.
11: It's simply
9: in a country that
10: what's
9: hasn't
10: the point.
9: Yeah, in a country that really hasn't perfected the flush toilet, they've got this guy.
7: I think they've got that down, you ugly American.
9: Oh yeah, no, yeah. Take a look, see.
11: I'd love to go to India.
10: Have you been to India?
9: No, and I never.
11: One of my really good friends is from India and goes back like 6 months out of the year and. I'd like to go with him at some point.
10: Yeah, you should go.
11: Yeah, I'd love to. See the Taj?
9: Our guest from yesterday, Nick Novicki, has one of those washing machines.
7: Party at the...
11: He's a little person.
7: He's not letting it go, even though the guy's gone.
11: Yeah, you're right.
7: And did you hear him yesterday? Did you hear him yesterday? He was making cracks like that, and Nick, God love him, he was trying to laugh to make us feel comfortable.
9: No,
7: he was hurt, and he go. Tom looked, see, he gets it. He had, what else can he do? Cry?
11: Yeah, that did happen.
13: He didn't have any options.
11: Tom goes, he likes it. Jack goes, what else is he supposed to do?
13: Just turn and be mad.
11: Headbutt you in the nuts?
7: You're just... I said this 30 years ago. He's a bully.
10: He's a bully.
7: Just a bully.
10: No,
7: we had fun.
11: The man's bullied.
10: He's been bullied.
9: I'm just saying, Josh, if you're going to go to India and you want to use the toilets there, take some Febreze. It's a little rough.
13: Does it smell?
9: Standing over a hole and using your left hand as dude wipes.
11: Yeah, I'll be taking more than two.
9: Yeah, you might want to. Is that sports?
7: No, we have a special correspondent.
10: More than 200 people took part in the World Conquer Championships in the UK.
11: The hell's this?
10: According to the BBC, Josh, the events saw participants go head-to-head using horse chestnut seeds. A.K.A. Conkers.
7: It's getting
10: threaded on a string.
7: Stupider and stupider.
10: Try and smash their opponent's nut.
9: Now, so I thought you'd love this, chick. This is a very British thing.
7: Are they hitting the nuts
10: or
7: each other's heads?
10: They're like, remember those things we had as a kid that had the plastic big round ball on it?
7: Clackers.
10: Yeah. It's kind of like that, only you've got one and you're swinging it at your opponent trying to

0: crushes nuts.
1: So they're like a little tiny mace?
0: Yeah.
2: Yeah.
3: So
2: yeah.
3: You're trying to hit him or
0: hit
3: the nut?
0: Hit the nut.
3: Hit the nut.
0: You're supposed to hit each other's nuts.
2: You imagine like a heavy golf ball on a string.
3: I got it, Tom.
1: Okay.
0: David Jenkins won the annual title for the first time after competing since 1977.
3: Well, that's ridiculous.
0: But was found to have a metal replica in his pocket when he was searched by organizers after his victory.
2: So they're cheating.
0: The 82-year-old retired engineer denied using the metal variety in the tournament.
1: Not mine.
0: A spokesperson for the World Conquer Championships, a St. John Burkett, said the cheating claims are being investigated. Mm. Yeah, these horse chestnut trees are they're a good size, bigger than an acorn. They're pretty good size.
2: Huh. The winner.
0: It's from Indianapolis, actually.
2: Indianapolis, USA.
0: Yeah. Hmm. Kelsey Bassenbach, 34-year-old. It's probably a man.
4: Yeah.
0: Could be a girl. The overall champion of this year's competition. So congratulations.
2: A conquering hero.
0: And raised...
1: Kelsey has to be a man.
0: A lot of money for charities.
1: Did you say this requires nuts?
0: Oh. They're on a string. They could be.
1: Sometimes I feel like mine.
2: Nuts on a string.
3: Nuts on a
2: string. She's in charge of my life.
3: On a rainbow.
5: Nuts in her purse. Nuts in a string.
2: Hello, Dolly's got
3: nuts. On a, nuts on a.
2: Do you think you could actually sit through Hello, Dolly?
0: Yes.
3: Absolutely. Absolutely.
5: I've sat through it a million times.
2: Were you in it?
5: No, I had to watch it, though.
3: Why? I sat through
5: My dad directed it.
3: I sat through a musical representation of Moulin Rouge that wasn't the Broadway play or the movie.
0: Oh,
4: and, don't you love the movie?
3: I love the movie.
1: I'm with you, Chick.
3: Yeah. Top 10 movie for me.
1: I do not say top 10, but it's great.
0: It's a fun movie.
3: I'm going to say top 5.
1: Oh, I love that.
3: Moulin Rouge.
1: That's great. One of my top 5, but it's a terrific.
3: Well, what I watched was a mess, but my daughter enjoyed it, so honey, this is great.
1: There's nothing like being bored. My grandparents drug me to see Carousel. Oh. And I was, I don't know.
3: All those Carousel.
1: 13 and
3: Showboat.
1: And Itchy. Yep. I had to see Showboat on Broadway.
3: South Pacific, all these.
2: South Pacific is great.
3: Dated show.
1: Showboat had two cool things. Old Man River, of course.
3: Yeah. Sure.
1: And the boat.
3: I know.
1: The set was
3: the
1: unbelievable.
3: Boat was actually turning and things. Yeah.
1: Yeah, it was incredible.
3: Yeah, that was good.
1: The rest. Yeah. My God, it's so boring.
2: I remember going to see Jesus Christ Superstar.
0: Now.
2: Saying to someone, hey, look, I hope they get the crucifixion before the halftime. I want to get out of here.
5: I love that.
4: I love that, too.
0: Loved it.
5: That got me as a kid.
1: I've never seen that one. I'm aware of some of the songs.
3: Oh, well, it wasn't really.
5: Tell me what's happening.
0: What's the buzz?
5: Tell me what's happening.
3: The actual content of the play wasn't the problem. It was one of the actors, may or may not have been Jesus, who was a little ham-fisted.
0: The Sebastian Bach one.
1: I would think
4: that
1: so.
4: Yeah.
3: Yeah.
4: Oh.
0: Yeah. That's not Ted Neely. Ted Neely's the only Jesus.
5: Yeah, the ultimate Jesus.
0: Come
5: right
0: on.
2: There. Isn't he still doing it at the age of 75?
5: Yeah.
0: Mm-hmm. He was. I don't know if he still is.
1: There are guys
0: really?
1: Who made... was it Michael Crawford who was the Phantom for 97 years?
0: Yeah.
2: It's a good gig.
0: And you're good
1: yeah, exactly. Well. Exactly.
2: Go for it. Is that sports?
6: Nope. Extra.
3: NFL owners today are expected to approve former superstar quarterback Tom Brady to become a minority owner of the Las Vegas Raiders. He also already owns a small stake in the WNBA Las Vegas Aces. National Football League owners expected to approve Brady as minority owner of the Raiders today as part of the owners' meeting.
1: Tom, don't you come from a long line of minority owners?
3: The value of the Raiders estimated to be almost $8 billion. And what do we know about this, Tom? With Tom Brady being a commentator, he's commenting on NFL games. He's going to be limited to what he can do as a broadcaster, becoming a minority owner.
2: Isn't he getting...
3: He won't be able to take
2: a quarter
3: part.
2: Of $1 billion to be a broadcaster.
3: He won't be able to. Well, that I'm just telling you.
0: He won't
3: you
0: be able to do Raider games, right?
3: He's not going to be able to do anything. He can't go to the meetings, the production meetings. We had that story a couple months ago.
4: Do you think he did this on purpose? So he can skip the boring parts.
3: Yeah, he might have to get out of his contract.
0: He wants to quit.
4: Yeah.
3: Have you heard him recently?
2: Is he getting any better?
3: He's. Yeah, he's the greatest quarterback that ever lived. I mean, there's no other way to put it. He's has seven Super Bowl championships, but he can't relate to anybody. Yeah, well, you know, when I was winning my ninth championship, you know, it's just, it's wild listening to him because everything that he does as easily as we breathe, you know, normal people don't eat and breathe football from the time they open their eyes until the time they go to bed.
2: But so you're saying he's not particularly good in the
3: booth? He's not particularly good. That's my
0: opinion. He's not relatable.
2: And who's your favorite in the booth?
3: Right now, it's got to be Joe Buck and Troy Aikman. I was very surprised by Troy Aikman. He's wonderful. And Tony Romo's okay.
0: Oh, Jim.
3: He's not bad. Oh, yeah, that's true. We do have...
0: Yeah.
3: Where is Tony? Where is Tony? Oh, here he is.
6: Oh, no. He's down, Jim. Oh, Jim.
7: Uh-oh.
6: Oh, my gosh, Jim.
3: Call a wagon. Call a wagon, Jim.
2: Oh, my God.
3: He's not walking home.
2: Well, that's a hearse.
3: Oh, boy.
1: He'll be drinking his meals, won't he?
3: Oh, Jim. Put a mirror up to his face.
2: The technology of wheelchairs.
3: Oh, boy.
2: Blow his head. Is that sports?
3: Yes, that's sports.
2: Okay, thank you very much.
8: Hey, this is what you farting for.
2: The Bob and Tom Chick McGee Sports Broadcast.
3: Wherever you go, whatever you do, and remember...
9: Meet the Mets.
3: Go Mets!
9: Step right up and greet the Mets. Bring your kiddies.
3: 1 minute and 30 seconds more.
2: Okay, we got it.
0: Would we be cheering for the Dodgers if they had a better song?
3: Yeah, the Dodgers song was used by a bunch of teams.
0: I like the Dodgers.
3: It's like real generic.
1: Yeah. Why wouldn't they just go ahead and use I Love L.A. like they do in the Naked Gun?
0: Randy Newman.
3: Or have Leslie Nielsen sing in the national anthem.
1: All the bombs in the air.
3: That's right. Bursting there. Yeah.
0: Interesting story from Hollywood. Elton John spotted on the red carpet wearing his own kneecap as a necklace. According to Hello Magazine, Sir Elton John underwent double knee replacement and opted to have one of his kneecaps.
1: I bet he did.
2: Well, I think that's kind of an honor.
0: Hey.
2: In that culture, okay. If you've worn them out.
1: Yeah, you spend enough time down there. Yeah.
3: Someone had to come up to him, someone that he's known, and go, Reg, look. Here's what they're going to say, right?
0: Yeah.
3: Somebody had to do that.
2: If you've worn out your knees, you've been on them so many times.
3: Yeah.
2: Kind of a badge of honor in that culture.
0: He opted to have one of his kneecaps made into a necklace encrusted with diamonds. He wore the unusual piece at the premiere of his new documentary, Never Too Late.
3: Another documentary?
0: Yeah.
1: Isn't he a sour man?
10: Very. I met him twice.
1: Do we have to?
10: He's the crankiest.
3: Hmm. Well...
10: Yeah.
3: Well, I'm kind of cranky when you say good morning to me.
0: Yeah.
3: So.
10: Not like this.
3: Oh, really?
10: Yeah, he's real cranky.
2: But it's just, being that famous is hard. It just gets bothered constantly. But it's just a weird move. If you've seen this thing, it looks kind of like a...
0: I'm going to look it up.
2: Like a slice of a rock.
4: Yeah.
2: With some diamonds on
10: it. It doesn't look good.
4: Yeah.
10: It looks weird.
2: It's kind of creepy. But hey, he's got so much money.
4: It's not painted or anything?
0: No, it's just...
2: It's got diamonds on it.
3: He should have one of his kids paint something on it.
1: That don't ask him what his bracelet is made out of.
0: It's hard to see.
2: Wow. That was No, that's not true. It's Mr. Furnish's circumcision. He had it.
0: It kind of looks like a piece of ivory, maybe, like an off-white, and he's got diamonds around it, and it's on a pendant. It's about yay big. I don't know. Mm. What do you think, Pat? You can see it.
10: Yeah, it's huge. Okay. It's bigger than I thought.
4: It doesn't go with his outfit.
10: No,
0: it doesn't. And it's like a slice, too. It's not like a kneecap. Like
1: the full patella.
0: Yeah, it's not the full. Hmm. It's not like this big round thing on the front of him.
2: Mm.
0: Like
2: he didn't have to patella everybody.
1: I'm the patella everyone.
2: I patella him. It's just weird. I wonder if he had the new knee when they put that in, if he had him put diamonds on that thing.
1: Diamonds on the caps of my knees.
0: No, I don't think so.
10: He's had a lot taken out.
0: Oh, here we go. This is a better picture. Oh, I see. So if you can see the diamonds, there's a hole in the center of his kneecap where your ligaments probably go. And he's got the diamonds around that part. But it's more like a...
1: What a weirdo. Of course he's a weirdo.
4: If you could wear one part of your body as a piece of jewelry, which part would you
1: pick? Oh, that's interesting.
2: Wait, hang on a second. You mean,
0: all right.
4: Yeah.
2: So you mean a part of your body that could be removed and without...
4: Yeah. So, yeah. Say you have to have a shoulder replacement.
3: Right.
4: Right? Would you wear your shoulder?
3: I don't know what... I had my shoulder repaired. I don't know if they took anything out, but I'd probably pick that.
10: I think the hip's too big, right? To carry around?
0: Yeah, the hip's pretty big. Well, you could do a slice like he did of his knee.
10: Oh, that's just a slice?
0: Yeah, that's not the whole kneecap.
10: I don't know why I said it like that.
2: Now, Pat, do you have some kind of a tribute to Elvis?
10: I do. We're going to have to come back with it because it's on the piano.
2: Oh, okay.
10: It's in the other room.
2: All right.
3: I think my little toe. I'd cut off my little toe and wear it around
0: Would
3: my
0: you
3: neck.
0: Really?
1: Around yeah. your neck.
3: Yeah, no. But your little toe doesn't do anything.
1: Yeah.
3: Does it?
1: Looks
3: does
1: gross,
3: it,
1: doesn't
3: keep
1: it?
3: Keep balance or something? Well, no, I'd paint it.
0: I think, I think most parts of your body are... There's a reason for them.
3: No, not the
0: except for the
3: appendix.
0: Appendix. There you go. You can put your appendix
3: and
0: on.
3: And appendix keeps track of all your body parts.
1: It does.
3: Because the,
4: do you remember the that company that was taking baby gravy and making jewelry out of it?
3: Oh, yeah. There you go. You how about that?
1: Oh, boy.
4: Yeah.
3: How about a little spooge for your
0: Come
3: neck?
0: Come on.
1: Hey, is that Jared? No, Kevin.
3: Tom, you could do that. This is the most fertile necklace you've ever seen. Ladies, don't get too close
2: to it. Here's a guy. This is actually kind of appropriate. A headline, man who survived shark attack wears tooth as earring.
0: Well, there you go.
1: Wow.
0: I would do that.
3: Well, that seems incredibly normal.
2: This guy's name is... I'm not kidding. His name is Angus Cockott.
1: Cockott?
2: K-O-C-K-O-T-T.
4: Okay.
2: Would it be Cockott?
0: It's whatever you want to say.
1: Cockott.
3: Cockott. Cockott.
2: Angus is his name. Mm. His sister, Connie...
3: Connie Angus Cockott. Oh, you're not going with Connie Cockott. You wanted to make the cunnilingus joke. Yeah. Okay.
4: All right.
0: Okay.
3: You're a nut today.
2: He was snorkeling off the island of Mangareva in French Polynesia when an 8-foot reef shark appeared and bit down on his arm. He fended off the shark by stabbing it in the gills with a small knife. He survived after undergoing life-saving surgery, but they recovered several shark teeth from his arm.
0: Yikes.
2: Yikes.
1: They interviewed the shark. Yeah. I'm not mad. I just put them back. Yeah. If I could just get those back, please.
2: See, this is pretty badass. This is pretty badass.
1: Yeah, that's way cooler than having a knee replaced.
3: Well, wait a minute. Yeah. Where's your, normally in these situations, why is he out there swimming with sharks? Why is he being so stupid?
2: No,
3: what's his problem?
2: I've done.
3: Now it's badass.
2: I've done swimming with sharks.
3: No,
1: what?
3: You haven't.
2: Yes, I did. I did a dive with sharks.
1: You did? Because every time I've mentioned wanting to do it, you've called me nuts.
3: He did
0: reef sharks in the Bahamas. Ago, right?
3: You did dolphins. You didn't do
2: no,
3: sharks.
2: No, I did sharks.
0: You
2: weren't
0: dive.
2: There. There was a shark dive. Yeah. I have many witnesses, and it was the stupidest thing I've ever done. And the guy's going, oh, the sharks never hurt anybody. I'm thinking, wait a minute, what if one of the sharks didn't get the memo? It was terrifying. I would never do it again.
3: Were you trying to do 10 minutes with the guy? Guys who were running the shark, you're trying to do stand up for him, weren't you? Yes, you were. You were trying to crack jokes with him before you went in the water,
1: like that memo thing.
3: Yeah, that just now. The sharks didn't get the memo. What do you think, guys? Is that it? That's what
2: no,
3: you were doing.
2: Not at all.
3: I don't believe you.
2: I don't believe anything I say because you weren't too big of a pussy. You were just drinking. you were just drinking tequila on the shore. I was out there being a man. When we come
3: you
2: back,
3: you survive a tequila hangover. You're a man. Yeah, you're a man.
7: The Bob and Tom Show, pointless yet tasteless. Ladies and gentlemen, Bob and Tom.
11: So why don't we get drunk and screw?
12: Take it, Pat Godwin.
10: I can't play guitar, Drew.
12: Let's take it anyway.
3: Hey!
12: Oh, it's so beautiful. Chicks love a mouth trumpet.
10: That's nice. That's nice.
12: Take it, Chick McGee.
10: Oh my God.
12: Alright, bring it home.
10: Oh, not bad.
12: I know
10: that's
12: you're
10: close.
12: Singing in your car now.
11: Why don't we get drunk and screw?
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16: I had a red rough rash that really made me itch. I had a bad burning patch that got me all a-twitching. I was dragging on the carpet, rubbing on the walls, rolling down the linoleum, screaming down the halls. But now I'm a gold bond man. I'm a gold bond man. I'm an itch fighting, medicating, cooling, soothing gold bond man. Mrs. Minnie Boyles of Berlinson, Michigan, right? She had an awful irritation that I kept her up at night. She had an itchy, scaly place where she sweats behind her knees. She did the scratching Macarena till she finally hollered, please, I need a gold bond man.

action powder. It has the absorbent action of powder, plus the medicated action of a proven itch fighting powder, and the drying fighting action of zinc oxide powder. Because I'm a gold bar man.

0: That's it.
1: All right.
2: You're a gold bond. Wow, you're a gold.
3: Bob and Tom. 24/7.
4: Oh, yeah. Yeah.
1: You just ruined it.
5: Welcome back to the Bob and Tom Show.
1: Hello.
5: We have in the studio comedian Eddie Gosling. Eddie is married to a comedian, Megan Mooney.
6: Yeah.
5: They have a young son, Oliver. What'd you say, 18 months?
6: 17 months.
5: 17 mm-hmm. months.
2: Okay. You know what we
6: I
2: have
6: don't know when we stopped doing the month thing, but.
1: After he turns a year.
6: So I'm already five.
1: You know
6: I'm
1: what?
6: Already
1: we,
6: 5 months
1: you're
6: of
1: way over.
6: People.
0: You know what? We haven't
1: a year and a half.
0: You know, haven't talked about with Eddie and Megan. They're comedians. You two must laugh all the time.
6: Oh, it's so funny at the house.
0: Oh yeah. Gosh,
6: it is. Uh-huh. I'm constantly trying to get things that she doesn't want to do.
1: Yep.
6: She does this funny thing now where I don't even know if I should bring this up, but it's there's things that I like. You know, things that a man and a woman share.
1: Uh-huh.
6: Certain things that I don't get a lot of them.
1: Uh-huh.
6: But she does this thing now. If I do something nice for her, like, spend time with her family or fix something at the house,
1: uh-huh.
6: she'll be like, oh, you just earned one of those in the bank. Like, but the thing is I don't
1: points.
6: Get it.
1: Oh, yeah.
6: It goes into this account. Can I just tell you, this is the hardest account to ever access?
5: Yeah.
6: It's like these special favors come with blackout dates. I can never get them out. Uh-huh. Like, I can't even log on and look at how many I have in there. Like, I know I have around 12 at this point.
1: Uh-huh.
6: And she's still trying to give it to me. She's like, you know what? You just got. I'm like, you know what? Stop. How about we just stop? Because it's making us both look like idiots. Like, let us get to 9, yeah. and then you can start giving back. Because uh-huh. she's devaluing this thing that I hold so
1: now.
6: Precious.
1: If right. you get 20, don't you get a windbreaker?
6: If I get 20 of it in the account?
0: Yeah.
6: Yeah, I feel like it's my UBS rewards account. Yeah.
0: Some sort of tangible premium uh-huh. that you could.
5: Maybe you should get one of those sandwich cards like you get.
1: Yeah, like Marlboro like some kind Miles, of a, yeah.
6: I feel like she should get the sandwich card if uh-huh. she has to do this thing. Like, she should get, because it's a horrible thing anyway. What you're asking of a human being to do, but at the same time, it really is. It's disgusting. Yeah. So whatever.
0: Yeah.
6: Right. She should get the sandwich card.
1: Oh my! Bob and Tom Show.
7: Bob and Tom, it's Kenny Thomas.
1: Kenny.
7: Hey guy, we just landed.
1: You did?
7: Yeah, I'm in ATL. We just got in from JFK, and I'm on my way to ORD. But I had to call you guys today.
1: Uh-huh.
7: Day late, dollar short. But I heard Chick had a big day yesterday with his favorite. Huh?
1: Yeah.
0: Oh, yeah. Joe Theismann.
5: Joe
0: yeah.
5: Theismann was right here in the studio.
1: Yeah.
7: Oh boy, I wish I could have caught you sooner. Could you hear me? I can barely hear you.
5: We can hear you. Are you
7: we
5: on the
7: just
5: plane?
7: Landed. I don't have much time. I have a connection coming up here in a few. But one of my clients, Chick,
0: yeah.
7: is a big Redskins fan.
1: Oh, oh yeah,
0: good. Hail
7: to
0: the Redskins.
7: We could have yeah. had Joe do a phone call to her, or better yet, make a pass at her.
0: That would have been. That's very funny.
1: A pass. That's funny.
7: I'll tell you what, Shooter. I'll get you her number.
0: Okay.
7: Her cell is new, but I have it. Uh-huh. I see my fair share of celebrities too, mostly in the major hubs. Although last week in CID, remember the show, The Facts of Life?
1: Yeah.
0: Sure.
7: Remember Tootie?
1: Yeah.
7: Okay. Well, Tom, get out. Crap! I have a phone call.
5: Oh, I want to hear this.
0: That was Kim Fields.
7: Hey, guy, we just landed.
0: Kenny.
7: ATL. Yeah, we got in early. Made up time in the air. I know.
0: Yeah.
7: Hey, did you hear Chick yesterday? How about that? Joe Theismann.
1: Theismann.
7: I'll tell you what. He's going to have Joe leave a message on Wendy's voicemail.
1: No, he's not.
2: Cover
7: no,
2: that.
7: No, man, Wendy just... from Bizcore.
0: No.
7: Yeah, who has it?
0: Oh. Hey, wait a minute.
7: I'll tell you what, wow. Peter, I can ask. I think Bob knows him, but I'm sure Vince Gill would love to call her, too.
1: Oh, yeah, I'm sure he would. Yeah.
7: Now, hammer at the gate. We got to run. Both of them done. Done deal. Guys, run at the gate. Got to scatter.
1: Hey, wait a minute.
5: Kenny, what happened to the facts of life?
1: Oh. Kenny.
0: This is just for us, but maybe Vince could call and talk about the Titans.
1: Yeah, he loves
0: the Titans.
1: Oh, I know. He loves the Titans.
5: Okay, there
0: loves
5: we go.
0: Loves football, loves the Titans.
4: we love Vince.
0: We love Vince. We love Amy.
4: Yes, we

0: he loves the Titans.
1: Okay, there we go.
2: Loves football, loves the Titans.
3: We love him.
4: We love Vince. We love Amy.
1: We need to grab some news headlines from Christy Lee at some point. Christy,
3: what the heck?
1: Anything good going on out there?
3: Well, in Volusia County, Florida, for the first time, a former Daytona Beach City Commissioner talked about his involvement in an all-men sexting in a Sears bathroom.
5: What? Sears.
3: Yes.
4: Where America shops.
3: Mike Shallow told a courtroom he wasn't... Shallow is his last name. I'm not making this up.
0: Uh-huh.
3: He wasn't trying to meet men for sex. Instead,
0: what?
3: He says he was in the bathroom playing a video game and insists the police version of the incident is all wrong.
1: Yeah, who doesn't go to a public
0: place? There's
1: video
0: games in the bathroom?
3: Let me tell you what happened. This is according to Mr. Shallow.
4: Not in a public bathroom.
3: He says he was in the bathroom.
5: This joystick is weird.
0: Wow. Oh, scary.
3: He says he was in the bathroom with the door closed when he saw a foot aggressively come under the door.
0: Yeah.
3: And he could see people peering through the cracks at him. He said he was scared and ended up taking out his phone to play a game while he waited for these people to leave.
0: To leave.
1: How old? How old is this person?
3: Boy, he looks to be maybe in his 50s.
4: Why didn't he wrap things up, stand up, and leave?
3: Uh-huh. The bathroom inside the Daytona Beach Sears store was a place where men routinely engaged in sexual activity, according to police.
0: Oh, really?
3: But in court Wednesday, Shallow said he was there to buy a TV. The one-time city leader was adamant he is innocent of any crime.
1: Oh, he's a public official.
4: Mm. Okay, here's the thing.
5: That's where they
1: Larry, is that you?
4: Speaking as a guy.
1: Senator?
4: Speaking as a guy.
1: For a change.
4: For a change. One thing I know about is buying TVs.
3: Right.
4: There and you if go. You're going to buy a TV, the last thing on your mind is anything but buying that TV.
0: Uh-huh.
4: You're not going to the restroom. You're not playing a video game. You're going to go buy a TV. Period.
1: I love this chick, the voice of reason.
4: You're darn right. You're not going to go
1: into
4: there.
1: I know it's buying TVs.
4: You're That's not right. going to go buy. Go to the restroom and the door opens.
0: They set a foot in my stall. What did this foot in the stall thing have?
5: Where is the public officials?
0: You know, there's that barrier. That stall barrier goes, in my opinion, all the way to the floor.
5: Yeah. Right.
4: Okay. Just like a plane on
0: if
4: the goal line.
0: Crosses it.
4: The plane on the goal line, Bob, it goes from here to the moon.
0: That's right.
4: You don't cross
0: anyone
4: it.
0: Anyone crosses
1: yeah,
0: it.
1: Yeah, you put your foot in my stall, you're going to find out a new meaning for footstool.
0: Uh-huh.
5: It's a game of inches in the bathroom,
0: I'm
5: going to
0: start
5: guys.
0: Carrying a big old hat pin.
1: Now, back to Eddie Gosling. What else is interesting about the young baby? You're changing the diapers.
5: We have,
1: he's walking around, obviously, now.
5: There's a couple things I don't like. One is hanging out with parents that you wouldn't normally hang out with, but you hang out with these people that are, just because they had a baby, these are your friends now.
0: Yeah.
5: I don't even know the people's names that hang out at my house. Uh-huh. I'm like, that's Aaron's mom and dad. But if Aaron's not there, I'm like, what's up, Chief? You know, I do not know these people's names.
4: Hey, Chief.
5: So we go to the 7-year-old's birthday party. The kid gets a video game just to be nice, right? I engage the child. He's in his room. I'm like, oh, are you a ninja in that? He goes, no, I'm a Jedi, you idiot. 7-year-old calls me an idiot on a Saturday.
0: Nice.
5: Well, guess what? This idiot owns a clown outfit. Don't ask me why, but I have a clown outfit. And uh-huh. I know where this little monster sleeps with a window to the outside world. 2 a.m, tap, tap, tap, flashlight under the face. There's a crazy clown outside the window. Now he's wetting himself, isn't he? Runs into mom and dad's room. There's a crazy clown. No, there isn't. I've been home, and he's in therapy working on his anger issues. Uh-huh. Right? Who's there the idiot go. Now?
0: Yeah.
5: That's how you get back.
0: Get yeah. back at him.
5: This idiot has spendable income, Jack. Jake.
4: Yeah. Chief.
1: Chief. We're going to take
3: you
1: a
3: know,
1: short
3: that
1: break.
3: Is true
4: yes. Oh, yeah, I know. Who are these people?
0: I love revenge.
1: Yeah. Well, that's going to be, that's true for the rest of your life now.
5: What's with the kid, the people I hang out with?
1: People you hang out with.
3: Yeah, because it's school and, you know.
4: Hey, what's going on?
3: You have no control over that.
5: It does set up some of the funniest moments ever, like the baby. We had the, I don't know if you have time, but, so we're watching Yo Gabba Gabba, the show. Have you seen this show? It's crazy.
4: Yeah.
5: But Biz Markie is this black rapper from New York that I love, and he's beatboxing. He's like, mm-hmm. Pff, so Oliver's watching this and he's mimicking. He's like, and I'm like, so cute. Like, he's actually watching something on TV. It's engaged. So we're on a flight. Oliver sees a black guy and he goes, the black guy looks at me, he's like, your baby just spit on me. Like, no, he wants you to rap. Could you rap?
0: Did you rap for him?
5: It's even worse. I'm like, could you rap?
1: That's,
5: could you rap for his ears hurt? Could you rap for the baby?
0: Yeah.
5: Please?
0: Oh, boy. That's
5: beatbox.
0: Yeah.
5: It was awful, but that's going to be it. So what I'm saying is I think I have a racist baby on my hands.
4: a racist British baby.
5: Which is perfect, right?
6: Could you rap for me, sir, please?
7: Let's go to India, the white man's burden.

0: Do you have a piece about that?
1: Uh-huh.
2: That's right.
3: We're going to take a short break.
0: I'm the MC Meconium. You've probably heard of me.
4: Father, how was your repertoire this weekend?
0: It was pretty good, Oliver.
1: It was good.
0: Did you do any bits?
2: Skit?
0: You know, the funny bits.
2: You know, a new skit, possibly. You know who's funny? Eddie Izzard.
0: His name is Eddie, too.
2: Uh-huh. Yes, he's funny, not like you, Dad.
1: Wow.
3: We're going to take a short break. Come right back. This is the Bob and Tom Show.
5: If you're laughing, it's the Bob and Tom Show. If you're not, it's those other guys.
6: When you become a Bob and Tom VIP member, you get more and less.
7: Wait, what? 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
6: It's both. 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
7: Hmm. 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
3: We have just a few more minutes with Kid Rock. And do you have a pre-show ritual of any kind? That's something that would be like a sports guy might put his socks on a certain way. Do you have
1: two blondes and a sandwich?
3: Bob.
1: Or a blonde sandwich. Or a blonde sandwich.
3: I'm not going to put words in Mr. Rock's mouth.
13: Not really, but this tour, since we got Reverend Run on with us, we always say a prayer, which is kind of weird.
1: Yeah.
13: It's great. You know, we say a prayer, and then I go out and sing like Devil Without a Cause, and I want to, like, I'm never going to see it again.
14: Go forth and multiply.
3: Attendance at church would be a lot better if they did that.
1: Okay. Mm-hmm.
3: Is there often with bands, there'll be one particular country, one like oddball country, where they're gigantic. Do you have any particular spots where you're bigger than elsewhere?
13: Yep, Louisville.
1: It's right next to Liechtenstein, isn't it?
13: Yeah. Yeah. Mm-hmm. It's this weird country called Kentucky. Tennessee.
3: Uh-huh. Are you a computer geek?
15: No. I didn't grow up with computers. Mm-hmm. That's why children have the advantage. They slip out of the womb. They're born with a password.
3: Oh, yeah.
15: Mm-hmm. You know? You look at the ultrasound, you see the sex of the child whose internet provider is going to be.
3: So, you know, you're an email guy then.
15: Oh, no. Well, I check my email. I never get real emails. They're all junk.
1: Mm-hmm. Mm-hmm.
15: I got a junk box, and the junk box is like, look, we don't even have time to sort out this stuff. And it's all that burn DVDs, lose weight, consolidate debt, and then be like, young teen sluts, whores, sex. Thousands of them. And then I got a weird one in the middle that says, do you need a birdhouse? And I was like, I actually got that. And I'm like, who's the birdhouse guy? And then every day I get this email, Jim, do you want to enlarge your penis?
2: Yep.
15: Like, and how did I get on the small Willy email list? That is the real question.
1: Hi, who's this?
16: We'll go with Kevin.
3: Okay, Kevin.
1: All right, Kevin.
3: We'll accept that.
16: I, about a month and a half ago, I walked in. My fiance walked in and found me looking at some adult entertainment on the laptop.
1: Yep.
16: I picked up the laptop, chucked it at me. Ooh. My cat-like reflexes, I moved. Uh-huh. A brand new flat-screen TV took it right through the middle of it.
1: Oh, man. Wow, I guess there's no more Solo work by, wow.
16: Well, yeah, well, I should just take it in the face, because then I could at least watch the DVDs I have.
1: Yeah, yeah, but yeah, that's broken it. Eyes. Yeah,
17: yeah, take it. Yeah, yeah.
1: It's easier to replace the TV than it is your face.
3: It broke a nozzle heel, but you could never find another flat screen TV. They quit making them, right?
1: Are the stars out tonight? I don't care if it's cloudy or bright. Because I'm blind.
18: Jeez. Bob and Tom, 24-7.
19: Yeah, I'm Chick McGee. Just got a text from Christy.
20: You did?
19: Surgery went well, it says.
21: Mm-hmm.
19: Everything's fine.
21: Good.
19: That's the latest update.
21: Getting her eyes did.
20: Okay.
19: Oh, don't mind the glasses, she says.
20: She sent us a picture, and these glasses... She could fit two of her faces in the width of these glasses. Yep. These glasses are huge.
21: There's something you wear.
3: are these are post-surgery glasses?
20: Yes. Yeah.
21: Oh, I love those.
13: They're good.
3: Wow. Yeah.
19: Those are sunglasses you'd love to have.
3: Those are great.
20: She could wear those on the sun and be okay.
19: Yeah.
22: I still have mine in the car.
20: You do?
21: Yeah.
20: You wear them?
22: Yeah.
21: Yeah.
20: Oh, nice.
3: Those are the glasses you wear after they do the surgery?
20: Yeah. Yes. Oh, yeah. That's like, so they go almost around to her ears. Yeah.
3: Yeah. Those are those old man glasses.
20: Yes.
3: They come with a pair of black socks, black knee socks, and a metal detector.
1: Huh. Well, you damn kids, I found a.
19: Tom.
20: Hey.
19: You don't have to do that voice. Okay.
20: Speaking of metal detectors. A British metal detectorist struck gold.
3: That's a word?
19: Yeah. Oh, yeah. Detectorist. Yeah. Yeah. It's a great TV show, too.
20: Yeah, I had to practice this a couple times so I didn't say dictectorist.
19: Well, I'm glad we all agree we're glad she didn't say dictectorist.
21: Thank goodness that didn't happen.
19: Okay,
21: I was like, how embarrassing it would have been if she had said dictectorist.
19: What would have happened if she said dictectorist?
3: Where would a dictector work?
20: I got a couple of places in here maybe, it would work.
19: I'm a dictector.
3: might be handy.
19: Oh, look, they're behind the couch. Oh,
3: it might be handy at certain bars in the village.
20: Ooh,
21: Pat,
20: yeah.
21: How old's your son?
15: 13, gonna be 14.
21: Have you had an opportunity to do the stud finder bit with him yet?
15: No, I don't even know it.
21: Oh, you break out a stud finder, you're using it.
20: Yeah.
21: You're actually using it, and you go, oh, and you put it on yourself, and you go, looks like I found one.
20: It's like the king of dad jokes.
21: Right. Yeah.
15: That is good.
19: Stud finder, I'm a stud. Yeah. Beep,
21: the first time my dad did it, I thought he was the funniest person on the planet.
19: Is that right?
21: Have you done it with your girls?
3: No. They wouldn't get it. Although I did have to come back here not too long ago to get a stud finder.
21: Nice.
3: Had to borrow Eddie's stud finder.
20: Oh, yeah?
19: Oh, yeah, they stopped selling them. That's right. The government cracked down. Oh, yeah,
3: I forgot. No, I just was in the middle of a project and didn't want to go to the store, and I knew Eddie had one.
19: Yeah, bother him. Right? Ruin his day. Can you imagine? God knows what he was up to. Here he comes. You know, that brings me to the story about you that I wanted. You remember when you had your eyes fixed?
3: I had a torn retina.
19: Your retina, and you get a load of this. I want to describe this so you get it. You had to lay in bed.
3: Right.
19: But you had to put one of your TVs on the side so you could see it as you're... I'll explain this to Jess.
3: They put a bubble in your eye.
20: Right.
3: An air bubble. Mm-hmm. And it shoves the retinal wall back. I had to lie on my side for 17 straight days.
20: Oh, my gosh.
3: There are different versions of it. Sometimes you have to be in your belly. It's awful, though. It's it's great because it works. Otherwise, you go blind. But
20: right,
3: yeah, I had that done, and of course, I don't want to watch the TV sideways,
20: right?
3: So I had to figure out how to take an iPad, and every time I'd move it,
20: you'd have to lock it. Yeah,
3: well, I didn't know how to do that.
20: Yeah,
19: you didn't know how to lock your.
21: But somebody figured it out for you,
3: and my son came over.
21: Okay, cool. That's good.
3: Yeah, so I was able to watch a sideways show
20: for 17 days.
19: That seems like a lengthy time. I don't know.
21: He probably cheated.
19: 17 days.
3: It was 17 days. It was 17 days.
21: And you follow those instructions, don't you?
20: Yeah.
21: You don't want
3: to.
20: Is that when you drove to Texas?
3: Yes, after they put the air bubble goes in your eye, you can't fly for 3 months.
20: Mm. Wow.
3: And you have to wear a wristband in case you're in an accident that tells you there's certain procedures they can't do because you've got that air bubble in your eye.
19: Oh, I thought it was in case you want to go to an amusement park to wear your wristband.
3: It was the same thing.
19: Oh. Yeah.
20: This fall risk.
0: A little harder to get off. Yeah, but that's why I had to drive to Dallas.
20: Yeah.
0: For the, but as
19: you
0: well.
19: Know, you have very feminine hands. You
0: do. Well, thank you.
19: You have very, very slim wristed feminine hands.
4: I think it's the painted nails.
19: Yeah, I think that's the problem.
4: Yeah, yeah.
0: They're not painted.
19: Well, I'm a big fan, by the way.
4: I'm sorry for joking.
20: Did you ever wear jewelry, Tom?
0: Never.
20: Never?
19: Nothing like a... Look at this trick he can do. Oh. Look at that.
0: Look at that. There you go, folks. Look at
4: those. That is dexterity.
15: Look at those hands.
20: That is good.
4: Oh. No wonder you have a girlfriend.
0: There you go.
19: Yeah.
0: Now this time I'll do
19: who
0: it with my tongue.
19: Who needs a penis when you got that hand?
20: No.
4: Graffenberg.
0: You got your dictaphone. What'd you call it? The dick... What is it again?
20: The dictector.
19: Dictector.
0: The dictector.
19: Dictectorist.
20: Dictectorist. Ooh, that could be a new character.
4: So what did this metal detectorist find?
20: After 20 years of searching in the same field, he finally struck gold. Mr. Paul Capewell was sweeping land in Little Granson when his metal detector went off.
19: Boop.
20: The 59-year-old began digging and unearthed a Roman coin.
4: Whoa!
20: Yeah, the coin known as a denarius has been issued by the Emperor Tarjan back in 107 AD.
19: This all sounds like Game of Thrones stuff to me.
20: After he had recalled, all the worn Republican coins from circulation. So,
4: well, I don't think politics needs to get into it.
20: The coin is expected to fetch upwards of $8,000 at auction. Mr. Capewell will
0: 20 years.
20: Will split the proceeds from the sale with the field's landowner.
4: That's a good find.
20: Yeah.
0: That works out to about $1 an hour.
4: Hey, it's not just about...
19: Hi, I'm pissing it on your parade guy. How are you?
4: I would imagine detecting isn't just about what you find.
20: I think you would love it. It's something by yourself.
19: It's the process.
20: Yeah. You wouldn't do that?
19: You take your metal detector?
20: No, I know. You've got to go get coffee and bikes and everything
0: so
20: else.
0: So boring. You're walking around a field.
19: Coffee and
0: for
19: bikes.
0: For 20 years, he finally hears a beep.
4: It's exciting.
15: Imagine what you'd find.
4: I gifted Chick one of those.
20: Yeah.
19: Oh, yeah.
20: Did you ever find anything?
19: No, I use it every day.
4: It's okay that it's not used every day.
0: Have you ever used it?
19: What do you mean by ever?
0: I mean, like, ever.
20: Did you take it out of the box?
19: Let me tell you this. I know where it is.
20: Okay.
19: How about that?
4: That's fine. That's a step.
19: That's a step.
4: I was happy to gift it to you.
20: Yes. Bring it here.
19: I was
20: we'll
19: happy
20: take it
19: to
20: in
19: receive
20: the
19: it. Oh, and go out there and find
20: stuff.
19: Yeah,
20: we could see what we find out
4: I
20: there.
4: I found a radio tower.
20: I found where Cookie buries the bodies. Yeah.
15: That feel.
19: Yeah, that happens. I'm sure that happens.
0: Wow. So I just like the word detectorist.
4: Yeah, it's a good
20: one.
0: And there's
20: a
0: show.
20: A good word. Yeah.
19: Yes. Toby Jones and the guy who played Jim on the British version of Office.
4: Both of those guys are good.
19: Not Jim, no. The other. Yeah, actually, I guess he played Rayden Wilson's character on the British.
4: Oh, okay. Yeah, that guy's good.
19: Version.
20: I thought you watched a show that was like a reality show where people used these and found things. Is that right?
19: No.
4: Boy, that's a show.
0: Yeah, you think those fishing shows are dull.
19: Boy, you think they use a lot of time recording what they're doing. All right, let's take another pass, shall we? Okay. Oh, we got it. Nope, that false alarm.
0: Can you listen to tunes in those headphones? Anything
19: you can't hear the tone then if you're listening to tunes.
4: Oh, you're right.
20: What's it sound like? Like a hearing test?
19: Oh, like a beep. Yeah. I would imagine. Yeah.
0: Okay. The guy's cruising the same. And then he has to share it with the guy that owns the land.
20: Yeah, he's got
0: to
20: split it with him.
19: It's only
0: That's
19: fair.
0: Like the way they rip off these people that find shipwrecks.
20: Mm. Oh,
0: the nearest country gets half the money. They didn't do jack.
4: Yeah, screw you guys.
0: I didn't see them out there spending their money to find this stuff. Well, I'm sorry. Do we have more? Is it? Dictector?
20: No. Well, then let's move
0: on. That could be your character.
20: I could be a dictector.
0: Jess Hooker is the dictector.
20: Mm-hmm.
4: There's one.
20: There's one.
4: I see. She's pointing at us.
15: Oh,
4: you know that hurts.
19: Well,
20: no, it doesn't. No.
19: Bunch of dicks. Work with a bunch of dicks. All right.
20: A family in India woke in the middle of the night to find a giant crocodile had broken into their home.
19: This kind of thing always happens
20: the
19: in
20: lock.
19: India.
20: That's yeah, right.
4: The
20: lock.
4: Picked the lock.
20: No.
4: Picked
0: the lock.
20: A massive reptile entered the home of Rajendra Yadav in the Trikaloki Gadi village,
4: sure,
20: causing the family to flee and alert local authorities.
0: There's a video of this out there, by the way.
20: Yeah.
0: And there's like 20 guys trying to catch this thing. Half of them are in bare feet. If I was going after a crocodile.
19: You put your shoes on?
0: I'd put my shoes on.
20: My steel toes, yeah.
4: Hopefully you wouldn't be wearing Crocs. Then the guy would get real mad.
20: Yeah.
4: You're wearing us?
19: That is stupid.
20: Forest Department officials arrived several hours later and were able to tie ropes around the crocodile before removing it from the home.
0: But there are all these sort of hangers-on standing around.
20: Just watching? Yeah.
0: You know, don't make him mad.
5: Well, you know what? Speaking of don't make people mad.
19: Yeah.
15: Leave out the end. Right.
0: I'm sorry. They speak perfect.
19: Keep selling it.
0: Honey, where is the doggy?
5: He didn't hear it.
19: What has to happen for him to stop wondering
20: why he wanted me to read that story.
0: Yeah. You know, can you use those? They should have those.
19: No, you can't.
0: Those giant glue traps, you know, that they have.
5: for
0: mice.
19: Well, you'd have to get a really big one. But yeah.
0: Don't walk over there. I'd put the glue trap there.
5: No, I want to chalk it.
0: If a croc breaks into my house, he owns it.
20: Yeah.
0: There you go.
5: Enjoy.
20: Yeah, it's yours. Throw the keys. Bathroom's
0: over there.
19: Just toss him the keys and run away.
0: Yeah, microwave, hard to find. It's underneath the counter there.
5: You got to jiggle the handle on the
0: second toilet. Terribly inconvenient.
19: Crocodiles can't jiggle handles, though. Their arms are too short.
5: Yeah.
19: That'd be tough.
5: Jess, what's the difference between an alligator and a crocodile?
19: About $8.
20: One you're going to see later, and the other one you'll see after a while.
5: That's right.
0: That's the difference.
5: I was thinking of the real answer.
19: Something about their snouts, I think.
20: No, one.
5: That is true,
20: but one unhinges this way. It's how they hinge. It's how their mouths hinge. I just wanted that joke. Yeah, thank you. I appreciate it. Moving on to food news. Hundreds of frozen waffle products have been recalled due to Listeria contamination.
5: Waffle.
19: Remember the waffle whiffer?
5: You played that one morning.
19: Waffle.
5: I was unaware of the waffle whiffer, but...
0: What is it?
19: Is it the waffle whiffer or the waffle sniffer, or what was that?
20: A waffle sniffer sounds...
0: Dirty.
20: Yeah.
6: Waffle.
19: Yeah, that's him. He's a bird.
5: Waffle.
0: Oh, okay.
19: He's looking for waffle crisp, I think, is what he's looking for.
0: Oh, okay.
5: Mm. Boy, that was a hell of a cereal. Tasted like syrup.
20: Yeah, it did.
19: And it's waffle whiffer.
20: Waffle whiffer.
0: Yeah, waffle sniffer sounds like some dude that wants to smell unusual folds of fat.
20: Do you remember?
5: Hear about the coroner? We had to fire him. He was a waffle sniffer.
20: Do you remember that? I think it was like an urban legend of the like blue waffle disease.
5: I still don't really know. I remember people talking about...
20: They said it was an STD that would make a woman's look like a blue waffle.
5: How insane.
20: Yes. Isn't that gross? Yeah. And then you would Google it and you'd look at it and it was gross.
19: Oh, yeah.
20: I'm glad I shared it.
19: Yeah.
20: Treehouse Foods said it issued a voluntary recall after discovering possible contamination during testing at its plant.
5: Mm.
20: So far, they have been no confirmed illnesses related to the waffles.
5: Well, that's good.
6: Yeah.
5: I like that guy.
19: He's crazy, right?
20: The recalled waffles are sold under a variety of names, including Walmart's Great Value, Target's Good and Gather, as well as private labels Food Lion, Kroger, and Schnucks.
5: Schnucks? No, it's actually Schnucks. It's St. Louis.
20: Okay.
5: But there's no reason you wouldn't think it was Schnucks.
19: What food are you talking about?
0: Waffles.
6: Waffle.
15: Oh, you...
5: Why didn't we know what you were doing?
0: They may contain Listeria?
20: Yeah, a complete list of the affected products is available on the company's
0: website.
20: Listeria,
0: is that the one where you get...
19: real sick and almost die? Yeah.
20: Yeah.
0: Oh.
20: That's the one.
0: Lego my sphincter.
5: Frozen waffles are great. They're really great. Yep.
20: Homemade waffles are the way to go.
5: What a pain in the butt.
20: No,
5: I just mean you.
20: Oh, yeah. Okay. I will agree with that.
0: By the way, I got this from Carol B. I heard you guys talking about family sayings and things from your dad.
5: Yeah, good morning to Carol B.
0: Carol said, my dad would say, go outside and practice falling down. I'll be out there in a minute.
5: That's funny.
0: Yeah. or he'd say, if you keep on, I'm going to stomp a mud hole in you.
5: Oh, man.
20: Wow.
19: Well, I've heard of that, but not in the parenting.
0: Thank you very much. One last story. Do you have the paperboy story? I love this.
20: A British paperboy has retired after 70 years of service.
5: Well, that's ridiculous.
0: This is a sad story.
20: 82-year-old Joe Wardman started working as a paper delivery boy for his father's business, Warman's News Agents, at the age of 11 in 1954.
0: This guy was a paper boy for many, many years.
20: How long?
0: Me?
20: Yeah.
0: Oh, God. I probably...
19: You got to deliver later, right?
0: No? God, 8 years maybe.
20: Oh, wow.
0: I did it forever.
20: So into your teen years.
0: Yeah, three different... To date myself,
20: yeah.
0: I delivered the papers Friday afternoon, November 22nd, 1963.
20: Oh, wow.
5: That job got easier when they went from stone to papyrus.
0: Yes. Well, this guy, I mean, these days, papers are so thin, and of course, he probably has trouble throwing those heavy... iPads on the doorstep. A couple of my neighbors still get the paper.
20: Yeah?
0: I see it all the time walking the dogs.
20: Really?
0: Yeah.
5: Well, if they start piling it up, call somebody.
0: Yeah, that's
19: that's the telltale sign.
5: Yeah. Yeah. Oh, yeah.
0: But that was a tough gig.
20: Yeah.
0: Getting up super early and...
19: Now, did you
5: also have to collect the money?
0: Yes, for two of the four. And that's the worst.
6: How much was it?
0: Oh, God, I forget.
19: It's going to be like $12
5: a week. I
19: want my
5: $2.
20: Yeah.
0: Yeah, and you had to punch. You had to carry this paper punch. And
20: did you ride your bike or walk?
0: I had a bike. I had a Schwinn Tornado with baskets.
20: Nice.
0: So, yeah.
19: That's a girl's bike.
5: It is absolutely a girl's bike.
0: No, it was a big...
5: girl's bike, yeah.
0: Large wheeled.
19: Big girl's bike.
0: Yeah. I also had a Schwinn Varsity that I bought with my paper route money.
19: Another girl bike.
5: So you reinvested into your business.
0: Yeah, absolutely.
5: Smart, very smart.
0: But doing it early in the morning, it could get kind of scary.
20: Yeah.
0: I had to walk by the house of my friend that had died lived in all the time, and I was always afraid his ghost was going to come out.
20: Okay.
0: I'm totally serious.
20: So you ran?
0: I would just be very, I would hold my breath. I'm so stupid. My stupidity began early.
5: No, as you can see, young. Oh,
6: yeah. Yeah. Part of, yeah.
20: I think it set you up for this job, getting up early.
0: But then when I got older one time...
19: makes more sense than stuff you're upset about it now.
0: one time this is the sad part, is I could actually give this person's name, but I won't. I was delivering the paper, and these people had kind of a pergola kind of a thing.
5: Mm-hmm. Okay.
0: And it's sort of hard to explain. But anyway, I'm walking underneath that after I walked up to the front door and dropped the paper, and it's probably probably 5 in the morning, God knows. And someone jumps from the pergola right behind me.
5: To purposely scare you? Or
0: no, what? It was a guy that was, I was in high school, and it was a twin, one of the twins from the place old school I'd gone to, and he was servicing the young lady who lived there.
5: That's pretty rad.
0: Who,
20: before school, huh?
0: Yeah, and talk about ballsy.
20: Yeah,
0: her parents were obviously home, and
20: a little pregame.
0: I still remember her name,
20: but you're not going to say.
0: No, I can't.
20: Okay,
0: she was famous for her bosom, shall we say?
19: Oh, okay. Is it
5: Jugsy?
19: Lynette?
5: Was it Lynette?
0: First name was Debbie.
5: It wasn't Debbie Yabo, was it?
0: Almost.
19: The amazing Debbie Yabo.
0: Oddly enough, it's her last name, very close to that.
5: Oh. Is that where Shirtless Girl? Young Debbie Yabo.
0: No, that's what a Bob's, I think.
5: Okay.
0: Let's see. Her name is very similar to a famous comedian, I'll put it that way.
5: Oh, all right.
0: She's probably, God knows where she is now. That scared the hell out of me.
20: I bet.
0: Pitch black, all of a sudden the guy... Right behind you.
5: I hope Debbie Carlin is doing okay.
0: No. Anyway, congratulations to this guy for being a paper boy for 70 years.
20: Yeah, he retired in 2011 and continued to volunteer, dropping off papers, and he dropped off his last paper to the White Lion Pub last month.
19: Is it Debbie Rock?
0: I mean, you get they used to have these, you'd get these envelopes your papers would be bundled at the corner.
20: Mm-hmm. Mm.
0: And
5: did Debbie Pryor like that? That you were?
0: No, it was not Debbie Pryor.
5: Oh, okay.
19: What about Debbie Klein?
0: It was not
19: I feel like it was Debbie
0: you'd
19: Klein.
0: Get complaints in these like bright yellow envelopes.
20: Yeah.
0: Complaint.
5: Oh.
0: And it would be, you know, my paper got wet. I had to want to get it.
5: And what did Debbie Eddie Izzard say?
7: Bob and Tom.
8: For your information, these are two of the worst kids I have ever encountered in my life, and I worked the state fair.
7: We were stupid before stupid was cool.

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3: With us in the studio, comedian Tom Segura is here with us. Singer-songwriter Pat Daly is here. I found a little bit more about Spasticville.
4: Yeah.
3: Spasticville, Kansas, may get a new name if the Valley Center City Council gets its way, according to Eyewitness 12 News, CBS affiliate. The members are voting.
1: When? This week?
3: I guess so. The other names.
1: What are the choices?
4: Yeah, Spasticville.
3: Meads View.
4: What?
1: Meads View.
3: Trails Way, which sounds like a bus stop.
4: Bus company.
3: Parallel Hill.
1: Now, Meads View, can you see Meads from there?
4: I don't know.
3: All right. Popsville.
5: I like Popsville.
3: P-O-P-P-S-ville. Or Pop Acres.
1: Crazy Acres, they should call it.
3: Yeah.
1: Crazy Acres.
3: They interviewed a guy who's lived there his whole life.
1: Yeah? What do you say?
4: His name's Pop.
5: He said, I long for the relief that death will bring.
3: That's not what he said.
1: Oh, uh-huh. What's the population?
3: A few years ago, we were doing a community survey. Several comments were made about the name Spasticville, Kansas, being derogatory.
5: What do you think? It's a little odd.
3: This is from City Administrator I.D. Creech. That's the guy's name. It sounds like from The Onion.
1: It does, like IP Freely.
3: Yeah.
5: They haven't seen the last of me.
3: They'll consider a name, requesting a name change from the U.S. Geological Survey. This is serious business. Anyway, so there is a Spasticville, Kansas.
6: They changed the name of Beaver College.
3: They did?
6: Yes, they did.
3: I remember that. Remember that news story?
1: What's it called now? Sinatch?
5: Twat University?
3: Twat. It is not Twat. And once again, they're trying...
5: Sure?
3: This all started, we were discussing this, because they're trying to change the name of... in the UK, this the village called Lunt.
6: Lunt.
1: Yes.
6: That's what they changed Beaver College to.
1: I'll be darned. Lunt College.
6: Lunt University.
1: I'll be darned. Lunt
4: Arcadia.
1: U.
4: Arcadia.
1: Old.
6: No, it's not.
1: Old L. Lunt U.
4: Beaver College is now.
3: Beaver College became Arcadia.
4: Uh-huh.
6: It's a licensed university for newer technology.
4: Beaver College has changed.
6: Lunt University.
3: Mm-hmm.
4: To Arcadia University.
1: I tell you, I love Arcadia.
6: You still got Ball State, though.
1: Yes, you do. You'll never change that.
6: Uh-uh.
3: That's right. Well, let's move forward here. Before we get a song out of you, let's talk to comedian Tom Segura a little bit more. Tom, we've learned that you are an actor and
1: a troubadour.
3: You are a
7: overweight
3: guy. About I didn't say that.
7: You compared me to like a 380-pound guy.
6: Yeah, you did.
7: You did say that.
1: I believe.
3: I said you look like a young, slender Victor Buono.
1: You never said slender.
4: Uh-huh. You said young. You did.
1: I said a thin Buddha.
7: I've been working out, Tom.
3: You look great. I started
7: taking boxing.
3: Did you know? Cool.
6: Yeah. Oh, kick his
1: ass. Is that helping?
6: Oh, my God.
7: Well,
1: could you demonstrate for us?
7: You don't want to see it.
1: Oh, okay.
7: The first thing I learned is that I punched like a lady. That's the first thing that I learned.
1: That's bad.
7: And I found out that my boxing coach is gay, which I don't have a problem with at all. I'm not homophobic. But then there is that kind of like thing that processes through your mind. You're like, wow, like this is a gay guy that can really... really take me down and do what he wants.
3: But I'm sure he doesn't look at it that way.
7: I don't think so. But I mean, the point is that I'm trying to.
3: You're trying to. I didn't. I suggest anything.
1: toughen up a little bit.
7: Yeah. Mm-hmm.
3: Okay.
7: Yeah.
4: Lose weight for the wedding, maybe.
7: Yeah, exactly. That's mm-hmm. exactly. Yeah. Right.
3: You're not like obese or anything.
7: Well, your audience thinks I am.
6: and
1: yeah.
6: What are we?
1: Yeah, they're all picturing this.
6: Perception
1: this
6: is reality.
1: Corpulent comic.
6: Let me give you a little snapshot into
3: his
6: my world.
3: His face,
6: Tom,
3: looks like Victor Buono.
6: I went, where was I?
5: Then you compared to me, young Frankenstein.
6: Yeah. Where was I?
3: No, Peter Boyle, good looking guy.
6: I was in
3: guy.
6: Charleston, South Carolina, and these two women walk up to me and they go, oh my God, you don't look like Jabba the Hutt at all. And I go, why did you think I look like Jabba the Hutt? And they said, because of Tom.
3: I don't ever say that. I've congratulated you on how great you look lately. You're the one who always is always talking about your morbid obesity. You're the
6: you're the one.
3: No, but you bring it up.
0: You're a morbid obesity.
3: Here's the you bring it up, though.
6: You get labeled a murderer. You're the one who's always talking about killing people. That's how you get labeled a murderer. See?
7: Well, I will consider it a step up if next time I'm in here, you're like, you know what? You look like a young Danny DeVito or something like that. You're something that
0: a tall Danny DeVito.
6: A taller Danny DeVito. Yeah.
0: There. No, so that'll never happen.
3: Like that? a fit Danny DeVito, only taller. Yeah. But you don't.
7: That might be the first time that sentence has ever been uttered.
0: No,
3: you look like a young Victor Buono without all the lard.
0: Mm-hmm.
8: He's going to make it in the movies. You got all the face.
3: Okay, well,
7: thank you.
0: Yeah.
3: All right. Well, we've been talking about political correctness this morning. About Spasticville being politically incorrect.
4: Right.
3: Midgets.
0: To some, I don't think it's politically incorrect.
4: I don't either.
3: Midgets.
0: We're going to come up with a slogan for them.
7: It's little people.
3: Huh?
7: Little people.
3: I know. He was saying, Pat was saying midgets.
6: The crazy old man was called yelling midgets. I only asked if you could say the word.
3: I want people to be happy if they want to be called little people.
7: Do you ever watch that show?
0: Which
7: little
0: one?
7: People? Little People, Big World?
0: Mm-hmm. No.
7: That is a great show. That is.
0: Is
7: show.
0: That right on right after
4: intervention?
7: I think it's in that time slot somewhere.
3: Is there a show for little people interventions?
7: There's no.
3: Or do they have their own network?
0: Yeah,
3: now?
0: But it's only 15 minutes.
7: Don't give away that pitch. That's an awesome show. Right. That's yours. Little People, Big World is it follows a midget couple,
3: little person couple,
0: midget couple,
7: and they have kids.
0: Yeah, who are tall,
6: who are regular size.
7: Their first son, like to call him Really Lucky, because he's like 6'2", and I have no idea how they do that. But then they have another son.
4: That's a little person.
7: Not
0: smaller.
7: As lucky, and he's
0: however, 3 feet high. Yeah.
7: That's how tall he is. Mm-hmm. But if you watch the show, the best part is watching that little son play soccer. That little kid... with his little jetpack legs, zipping and zapping around.
0: Yeah.
7: And he can really...
0: He plays well.
7: Head the ball. Yeah, because he's got a pretty big head.
0: Mm-hmm.
7: And it's absolutely incredible. But the thing is, every time I watch that show, I feel so guilty because I'll eat a box of Keebler Elf cookies.
6: Yes.
7: And they're delicious.
6: Mm-hmm. Yes. I had a road rage incident yesterday.
0: You did?
6: See, there he is, out of the blue. Out of the blue because I pulled over and the other car pulled over and the guy got out and it was a dwarf.
0: Oh, no.
6: And he says, I'm not happy. I said, which one are you?
0: Yep, crazy man.
6: Uh-huh. I like
3: the new Pat Daly. He's just this insane old man. He just,
0: yeah, he's crazy,
3: shouting out random,
0: went over the edge.
3: Insane stuff about farting in his sphincter.
6: I can't wait for you guys to get around to it.
4: This may not be a segue, but yesterday you teased something. I don't think you ever talked about it.
0: What?
6: He teases everybody every day. What
4: an
6: do you
4: incident
6: mean?
4: That happened to you.
3: Oh,
4: I was
3: in fairly heavy traffic.
0: Uh huh.
3: And I was at a stoplight,
0: yeah,
3: red light, and I'm like third or fourth car back, and there's a police car pulls into a strip mall right next to me, real close to the street.
0: Yeah,
3: and I'm thinking that's kind of odd because he didn't pull anybody over with him. He's got the lights flashing, and typically
4: there's a car
3: he's pulled over, and the cop gets out of the car with his gun drawn.
0: Really,
3: and I'm thinking, well, this is interesting. I'm 50, 60 feet from this guy. He's got his gun drawn, and I look up, and it's a liquor store. And I'm thinking, oh, my God.
4: Uh-oh. Being robbed. Mm.
3: Then the light turns. So I'm thinking, okay, let's get the hell out of here.
0: And everybody's... Yeah.
3: This is a nice car, but I don't think it's bulletproof. And these morons are sitting there
4: staring
3: at the light.
0: Uh-huh.
3: Then another cop car pulls up.
0: Uh-huh.
3: Fast.
0: Uh-huh.
3: And he's got his gun out.
0: Uh-huh.
3: So there's going to be a shootout here. I'm going to die because this guy in front of me doesn't want to go through a green light.
4: Well, but what is the protocol on that?
3: The protocol is to get the hell out of there is the protocol.
0: Now, wait a minute.
3: I've got two cops with guns drawn.
4: What if emergency vehicles are trying to get there? And
3: well, there weren't any coming right that moment. I didn't see any.
0: Would this be a good time to actually use your horn? Or do you think that would signal the cops are outside?
6: What was that? Boom.
0: Huh? I'm just curious.
6: Honk, honk.
3: So, And then the guy in front of me finally starts moving.
0: Yeah.
3: And then I see, and I'm trying to think, how can I describe this? It's a four-lane road right there.
0: Mm-hmm.
3: And the guy in front of me finally starts moving, goes through the light, and then I see up ahead a cop coming at 100 miles an hour.
0: Sure. Maybe the guy up front saw him coming.
3: In the wrong lane, coming straight at us.
6: So you can't move then?
0: You can't move.
6: You're not.
3: No. But I wanted to get away as far away as because.
4: But
0: you
4: can
0: if you have an emergency vehicle coming at you. You can't move.
3: No,
0: you have to stay where you are.
3: Yeah, great.
0: You have to sit in the crossfire.
3: Well, he moved. We get out of the way.
6: Well, you should get a ticket for moving.
3: No. I didn't see that cop until after we'd gone through the intersection and gotten pretty far away. This was like 30 seconds later. Yeah. Well, great. Well, I didn't want to be the one. Oh, sadly, in the shootout.
6: Well.
3: DJ decapitated by shotgun.
0: Yeah. Boy, oh boy. Can you imagine how long the party would have lasted?
6: We'd still be drunk.
4: Was there an actual robbery there? I mean,
0: did you see it in the news or in the paper?
3: I went on with my little life.
0: Did you? Well, I didn't know if it was in the paper the next day.
3: I didn't look.
6: Probably a cat stuck up a tree.
0: Yeah.
3: No, these guys had their guns.
0: They'll shoot cats out of a tree now.
3: They were going.
6: I would have been interested to find out what really happened.
0: I would have.
3: Their guns
0: over.
3: Were drawn. You would have stuck around.
0: I would have pulled over to go in and say, you know what? Maybe I'll go get a six pack. See what's going on.
6: Probably some commercial was being filmed and he mistook it.
3: Yeah. That's where the cop was coming. 100 miles an hour. The wrong way down the street.
0: I want to be in the TV show.
6: Hey, how do you think they make those movies? Come on.
3: Well, we have to take a break.
9: I'm not trying to top you, but I was coming out of a liquor store yesterday, and there's two cops standing there pointing guns at me. I didn't know what the hell to do.
3: We have to take a short break.
9: I'm not happy.
3: Be right back. This is the Bob and Tom Show.
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15: Okay, why don't you stop being like a jerk? So I can do my joke.
6: Okay.
15: I do. That's what I.
3: I'm sorry, Daniel. They're interrupting
15: my skit.
3: I'm just curious.
15: My sketch. I call it my act.
3: I'm sorry. I didn't mean to imply that.
15: You didn't imply anything. No, but like, how long do I perform? Usually an hour to an hour and a half. But I tell you whatever I'm feeling. I tell the crowd within the first 3 minutes of being on stage how long I'm going to do to the minute. Because I think it's nice. No performer does this. I do it.
3: Mm-hmm.
15: You ever been at church? And you're like, hey, when's this guy going to wrap it up? Let's go. We got kickoff. We get it. We're sinners. Need a new parking lot. Okay. I wish God would have rested on a Wednesday.
0: Yeah, me too.
15: Thanks for ruining our weekend. No. I really wanted to wake up early one more day. I mean, the whole concept behind the Sabbath is that God worked 6 days and rested on the seventh.
4: Right.
15: Well, according to my calendar, he hasn't worked a day since. You know, no wonder there's war. He spent a week on us and was like, all right, you guys go figure stuff out. I'm going to chill. And then everybody prays on the Sabbath. That's God's day off. He's probably like, oh, you guys are greedy. Do not disturb. I'm trying to watch Tiger. In HD.
3: HD Tiger.
0: Now, are you an active churchgoer? Your dad's a preacher, right?
15: He's
0: retired.
3: Did you retire also?
15: I have. I try to go all the time, but I never go.
0: You always on Saturday going, I think I'll go tomorrow, and you never do, right?
15: Mm-hmm. Yeah. I mean, it's just Sunday morning. It's like, West Coast time zone, you have to understand that our sports come on so early.
0: Yeah.
15: So what are you going to do?
0: You got to stay home.
15: You have to have chicken wings at 10 a.m.
6: Yeah. The 1 o'clock game kicks off at 10. True.
4: Be Catholic, you can go Saturday evening.
0: That's right. Saturday
4: morning. Get it out of the way.
0: Yeah, by the way, how'd they squeeze that in?
4: I don't know.
0: I've always wondered about
4: that. I don't know, but it's great.
0: So you tend to go on Sunday? I would think.
4: No, I actually tend to go Sunday morning. But if I'm out of town on the tour, I'll go Saturday night.
0: Don't you think you'd meet a better class of man on a Saturday
15: they
0: night?
15: They say church is the best place to meet women.
6: Yeah.
15: And I think that's true because I think women are a lot less likely to act like a bitch in the Lord's house.
0: Really?
15: I mean, statistically.
0: Okay. I see.
3: This isn't just anecdotal. You base this on a stat. Okay.
15: Sometimes when I see a group of women, I like to walk up to them and pretend that I'm a judge at a dog show. And I just go, third, second, first.
6: That's the way I want them.
15: And then I walk away. And when I look back, one of them is always sad.
0: Uh-huh.
15: And her friends are like, there's nothing you can do. Your spine's not straight. If I see a really beautiful girl,
0: yeah,
15: I just grab her by the crotch and the throat, and I'm like, best in show. Oh, she's kind of heavy. I should have picked one from the toy group.
0: Yeah.
3: What's your opening line with these ladies? What do you say to them?
15: Usually,
3: do you come off with the goofy
15: skateboarder
3: guy, or do you come off sophisticated showbiz?
15: You have to come across confident. So usually it's something like, hey, let's get a look at that crotch.
0: That's always good.
15: And they're like, wow, you're so confident. How does this look? And I'm like, a bit gamey, but I'm in a pinch. Saddle up, Seabiscuit.
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18: 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I don't care about your rules.
3: Oh, really?
18: You still here? Why don't you go pick another lane or just go jump off a bridge?
3: No, I think I'll just get a little help from my friend.
18: Oh! 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
17: 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Don't be afraid to open your front door again.
20: Can I help you?
21: Yeah. If I could just have a few minutes of your time to discuss a great deal on some magazines that you might be interested in. I have a complete list of the most popular magazines.
20: No thanks. I wouldn't be interested, and please don't bother us at dinner again.
21: Oh, really? Looks to me like you could afford to miss a meal.
20: Pardon me?
21: Now, how about Better Homes and Gardens? A Reader's Digest is popular among the heavy-set women.
20: That's it.
19: Better up, biatch.
21: That little munchkin bastard wearing the cape just hit me.
19: Next stop, I'm aiming for your tea bag.
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19: Half pint? Really? You're about to become a pinata.
0: Oh.
19: Get some. Get some.
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3: What you got over there?
4: Hey, a rare copy of the U.S. Constitution sold for $9 million at auction. The document, sold by Brunk Auctions, had only been recently discovered stashed away in a filing cabinet in a home that was once owned by Samuel Johnston.
3: No, let's not clean that place very often.
4: Yeah, because he was the governor of North Carolina from 1787 to 1789.
3: Whoa.
4: The copy was printed after the Constitutional Convention finished drafting the proposed framework of the nation's government in 1787, and is one of only 100 copies printed by Charles Thompson, Secretary of the Continental Congress at the time. Only 8 are still known to exist, and the other 7 are publicly owned. What happened to this document between Thompson's signature in 2022 is not really known. A watermark 1776 first draft of the Articles of Confederation went for $1 million at the same auction.
3: Whoa.
4: $9 million. What, now it's in private hands. What would you do with that?
6: Hey, you want to go down in the basement, see my copy of the Constitution?
4: Right?
6: Sure.
3: Yeah, where do you keep it?
6: Yeah, there it is. All right.
3: You got to...
6: What if you spill marinara sauce on it or something?
3: Yeah. A coffee ring?
6: Holy hell.
2: That's hey, don't put it there. That's where John Hancock emphasized the cock part of his name. I love that.
3: Why did he underline just that syllable?
2: Yeah, that rascal. That rascal. He thinks he's got a big Hancock. I get it.
6: My name's a dick joke. That's right.
3: What are you going to do?
6: What are you going to do?
4: Do you think they teased him even back then?
3: Oh, yeah.
4: Really?
3: I think so. I don't know.
4: You think? I don't know.
6: I'll spend all my money in insurance. It's all right. Go ahead. Laugh it up, you guys. Go ahead.
4: Authorities in Oregon seized a drug-filled bag that was printed with the words, "Definitely not a bag full of drugs."
3: That's funny.
4: Portland Police Bureau said officers stopped a man and a woman driving a stolen car in southeast Portland and conducted a search of the vehicle. Inside, they allegedly found cash, firearms, scales, and a bag that had definitely not a bag full of drugs printed on it. And, of course, it had drugs inside. They were taken into custody.
3: Huh. Boy, someone loved their label maker.
2: Yeah. Well, I've got to try it out.
6: Well, you know how this
3: was a Boris and Natasha?
4: I know, right?
6: You get a label maker, you're going to want to use it for everything. Mm-hmm. Very exciting.
3: They are addicting.
6: Yeah.
2: This one, wait a second. This bag's marked bribe money for the police. That is so stupid.
4: Right?
2: Why would anybody do that?
3: Would you ever try to bribe a police officer?
2: No. What would the occasion be?
6: Just another...
3: Yeah, you just didn't want a ticket or whatever. You're like, how about I just give you $50?
6: Just another reason I'm not a police officer.
4: I'm not a police officer.
6: I walk into a room with a table full of money. All of it's not getting turned in.
3: Let's just start there. Yeah. We would have no business being officers at all. Uh-uh.
16: My dad tried to once. There was a group of kids that got into trouble. And my dad saw that I know these kids. And so he pulled over. And he knew two of the kids. He didn't know the other two kids. And so he told the cop, he goes, "I'll give you $100 for those two." Oh, and he goes, "It's too far gone." He goes, and he acknowledged, he was like, "I get it, but I can't."
3: That's
16: like,
3: it's so already funny.
16: Yeah, but he just tried. He's like, "I know these kids' parents. I'll give you $100 for those two."
3: For those two.
16: Aww. Yeah.
3: That's funny.
4: Yeah, don't try to bribe a police.
16: He stuck around
3: of course
16: and
3: not.
16: Drove him home.
4: Oh,
16: least.
4: That was nice. Yeah.
3: Isn't even attempting to bribe a police officer against the law?
16: Yes. Yeah, 100%. Yeah.
3: Sure.
4: A teenager in Germany is making headlines for his unusual hobby.
6: Oh, a teen got...
2: Oh, wait, oh, this story... This
4: kind of ties in everything we're talking about.
2: This is the worst.
6: A kinderdalt. No, what would German be? A teenager.
4: A teenager in German? German, I don't know. Kinderdalt, I like that.
16: That sounds wrong.
6: Kinderschlacht.
4: What?
16: No, what?
3: That's way wrong.
6: That's way wrong. Yeah.
4: He is snitching on parking offenders to the police.
16: Oh, my God.
3: As a job?
4: 18-year-old Nicholas Matai rides his bike and takes pictures of illegally parked cars and sends the pics to the local authorities.
6: He's a rat.
4: Yeah, he is. Oh. He initially started in his hometown of whatever the hell that word is.
3: Just try.
4: But expanded his haunts across the nation.
6: Give it a shot.
4: Grafenhaschen.
3: That's wrong, idiot. Not even close.
6: Grafenhaschen.
4: Okay. Let's let Pat try.
6: Grafenhaschen.
22: What? Are we on the air?
4: Grafenhaschen.
16: Are we on the air?
22: Grafenhaschen.
4: I was close.
16: That's close.
4: Yeah.
2: Yeah, that's that. I bet that
22: put
2: may
22: some
2: be
22: schmutz
2: it.
22: On it.
2: Grafenhaschen.
4: Local media reports
6: Why
4: the teen.
6: Why are you saying it like that?
2: Graffin Heinischen.
4: Who calls himself Reporting Master, which in German is...
8: Burger? Pat? Something burger?
2: This is a rough German one.
1: It is Eisengagenhaftemeister.
16: It's so long.
4: It is so long.
16: Look at that.
8: Oh, they're lovely. I want to be called that.
5: Beautiful German language.
4: Wow.
2: An Eigenhaftmeister.
4: Yeah, you did a great job.
1: Yeah, that's it. Do it again. Yes.
2: So this guy, he's taking pictures of...
4: The illegally parked cars. He's written over 4,000 police reports last year, resulting in a total of $154,227 in collected fines.
8: This kid's
4: going
8: to get his ass beat.
5: Yeah. Yeah.
2: Well, that's his nickname.
1: Don't get ahead of yourself.
2: Asen Holen Tattler.
1: Tattler.
8: Very good. Tattler. It was better than I thought it would be.
1: Much better.
4: Yes. Josh, Mr. Matai, has sometimes been met with violence for his efforts, but he claims he's doing a civic duty.
2: Oh, this is the guy that goes, Miss Grundy, you forgot to give us our homework assignment for the weekend.
8: Yeah, this is silly. What a dork.
2: Do you play parking roulette?
4: What do you mean parking roulette?
2: I go to the same coffee place every day.
4: Yeah, we know.
2: And it's the place you got to pay to park.
4: Oh.
8: Oh. That sounds so annoying.
2: So the question is,
5: to park to get out and get coffee?
4: Don't you have the app?
2: Yeah, the app's not always.
4: But you go to the meter.
8: Anywho.
4: You go to the meter and there's still time on it?
2: No. Do you want to do the app thing, or just want to go in and see if you can get away?
16: I'll risk the $20 ticket if I don't have time, because that's how much it costs. Yeah.
8: So this is a meter situation.
4: How many times have you been caught?
16: Yeah.
2: Only once.
4: Oh, and they didn't write you the ticket because they knew who you were.
8: Well, Tom bribes police officers.
4: Does he?
22: With his face.
8: Yeah.
5: No doubt about it.
2: It's kind of a nice challenge.
8: That is a fun challenge, yeah. A little thrill.
4: Yeah.
2: You know, can I go in there for 10 minutes? You know, get... Mm-hmm.
5: Is this you talking to the policeman?
2: No. They have all those numbered meters.
4: Sure.
2: And often the radar on doesn't... Well, I don't know what's going on. It doesn't work right away. So, what the hell? I'm going to take a chance and go in. And it just makes it that much more dangerous.
16: Yeah, you scan the area for the meter maid and just... dash in.
2: Mm. Yeah, okay.
4: I don't know how to do that, but I know how to just use the app. It takes 2 seconds. You pull up.
8: What do you call a male meter maid?
4: A meter maid?
5: Meter man?
8: Would it be a meterman?
4: Meterman.
5: Meterman. You know, there's an app. Isn't there an app in San Francisco that you can sell your parking space? If you know you're leaving, you can put it up on...
4: Probably. That
5: put it on an
4: right.
5: app and
16: like
5: go,
16: sublease
5: this location is... I'm going to be leaving here. And then you give them... a couple bucks for telling you about the space, and then you leave when they show up.
8: Wow.
4: Whoa.
8: Yeah.
2: How much are the parking spaces?
5: If
2: it's worth doing.
4: San Francisco, probably a lot.
5: Hard to come by, too, yeah.
2: Wow. What else you got, Christy?
4: An international team of researchers has discovered 7 new species of tree frogs in Madagascar.
8: Oh, okay.
5: Seven.
4: The frogs all make a high-pitched whistling call that sounds like something from Star Trek, according to this story. The newly discovered species emit special bird-like whistling sounds known as advertisement calls.
2: Okay, now I'm going to play this.
8: And the frogs whistle?
2: Last time I played this, you got really mad.
5: Oh, this from yesterday. No, don't play it.
2: I'm going to play it real low.
4: Okay.
2: Here we go.
4: Whoa. Ow, that does sound like Star Trek.
8: It does.
4: A type of self-promotion that may communicate...
2: Oh,
4: a male frog.
2: It hurts my ears.
8: I really enjoy it.
4: Suitability as a mate to females. Well, I hope the female is deaf. No, I'm just kidding. That would be awful.
5: Are you talking to me?
4: Yeah, the calls reminded researchers of the whistle-like sound effects used in the Star

0: history lesson in the world of history.
1: Just so loud. I
2: know you complained when Ace did it.
1: You know what? No, you guys.
2: Yeah.
1: I'm sorry. Ace, will you do your impression of chicken?
0: Okay, this isn't. I don't have a button for that. That bank.
3: That's, there it is.
1: Well, somehow you just.
4: You mean that one?
3: It's literally the first button.
5: You mean the first
3: it's
5: button?
3: The first
4: All
3: one.
4: Right, we get it.
2: Knock it off.
0: Tom?
4: Let's do some birthdays.
2: Please?
4: Happy birthday, Chuck.
0: Oh, it's sticky. Okay.
4: Yeah, it's going to be a lot stickier when
0: semen
4: all over your face.
0: Shut your hole.
4: To 1926, the birthday of the great Chuck Berry. If you know much about him,
2: his, you don't want to know a lot about
4: his,
2: him.
4: His middle name was Dingle.
3: Oh, is he the glass table guy?
2: No, that's Danny Thomas.
3: Danny Thomas.
1: He was of a similar ilk.
3: Okay. Yeah.
2: He liked to record people in the bathroom, apparently.
4: Apparently, a dump chuck was the. He inspired a lot of people. Elvis, R. Kelly, Gary Glitter. The man was a genius.
2: Oh.
4: Happy birthday, George C. Scott.
1: One of my favorite actors.
4: Terrific. That's a sentence. George C. Scott.
1: Scott?
4: Scott Run. George C. Scott.
0: If you haven't
4: seen C. Josh.
0: If you haven't seen him in Dr. Strangelove, what's your problem?
1: What are you doing?
0: What are you even doing? Go watch it now.
4: He's great in the movie Hardcore.
2: Yes.
0: No, he's
4: starring Big Dick Black.
0: Go watch.
1: It's all right.
4: The hospital.
3: Starring who?
2: Big Dick Black.
1: The Changeling for Halloween. What's that?
3: Y'all said it.
0: The Changeling.
1: It's very good.
4: Happy birthday to Peter Boyle.
1: Another great actor.
4: From Young Frankenstein.
1: You could hear.
4: Putting on the Ritz.
2: Yeah.
0: Oh,
4: and of course, everybody loves Raymond. Peter Boyle. Sometimes Peter Bake. Sometimes Peter Fry.
1: That's George C. Scott, Peter Boyle.
4: Peter.
5: Stephen Fry.
4: Peter Microwave.
1: Stephen Fry, Peter Boyle.
0: What are you trying to do?
4: Names that are sentences.
0: Oh,
4: that's the second one.
0: Well, stop.
4: We had see George, he can see Scott, and now Peter can Boyle.
1: Peter Boyle, Stephen Fry, and Peter Cook. Oh.
4: Chick Wine.
2: I'm not Dudley Moore. Shopping.
4: Okay. Oh, I'm not going to do that one. Happy birthday.
0: All right, which one didn't you do?
1: Yeah, I want to hear that
0: one. Nobody knows anything about it.
4: Lee Oswald.
2: Everybody knows Lee Oswald.
0: What's wrong with that?
1: He did the world a favor, huh?
4: His nickname in high school, ironically, was Patsy.
2: What? Patsy Oswalt?
4: It's a reference to the movie JFK and the ridiculous theory of...
2: Oh,
1: he was
2: okay.
1: A Patsy.
0: Absolutely.
1: The slightest bit of research.
4: Happy birthday, 1939, Mike Ditka. A lot of big fans of Mr. Ditka.
3: Yeah.
1: Sure, yeah.
4: The 85 Bears. Was it the 85 Bears?
0: The head coach, that's right.
4: The famous... Yeah. Super. Who was saying that the Super Bowl Shuffle was a good song?
2: 85.
1: I liked it.
2: It came out
3: fine.
2: In 85.
5: What energy to it?
0: Yeah.
2: It was a big hit. Sure.
4: Okay. Jean-Claude Van Damme.
0: Oh, that was Jean-Claude Keely.
5: Great actor.
2: He was a skier, wasn't he?
0: Great actor.
1: What's your favorite Van Damme movie?
5: That's Steven Seagal.
0: Oh, that's the one where he beats up somebody? Oh,
5: how about
0: the
5: Time Cop?
1: Oh, you like Time Cop?
5: Mm-hmm.
1: Yeah.
0: Somebody redid Time Cop, didn't they? And it was better? What was it?
1: I don't know.
0: Was it Schwarzenegger?
1: Nope. Yes.
0: Excuse me for trying to start a conversation with a fellow human being.
4: Well, it was exciting, whatever it was.
0: No, it's okay.
4: Happy birthday, Lindsey Vonn.
0: Man, whatever.
4: The great skier.
0: King prick.
4: Happy birthday, one of your favorites, Christy Lee. A very fine actor, Zac Efron.
2: Yes. I just saw him in a movie with Nicole Kidman. But
4: is that the remake of Time Cop?
2: It's not good.
3: Not good?
2: No.
4: Okay, here's a good one for you. 1952, on this date, the 18th of October, the first issue ever of Mad Magazine.
2: Oh, there you go.
0: Nice. For my influence, so many people.
1: Oh, we wouldn't have...
0: And more...
1: That pullout was genius.
2: Are you guys making fun of our boss?
0: No.
4: Was it a horror magazine in the beginning?
0: Tales to Drive You Mad.
1: No, but it was part of the EC family.
4: Horror magazines?
1: Yeah.
4: Okay. That's horror.
3: I appreciate that.
2: Yeah, we got that. Yeah.
4: Now, this, of course, is the most important one. In 1961, Miss Hooker.
3: Yeah.
4: It's quiz time. Take your finger out of your mouth and stop eyeing me.

0: God.
1: Wow.
2: Will nobody, you quit trying to seduce Tom Griswold?
0: Nobody saw that coming.
1: Nobody saw that coming, Tom. Wow. All right.
3: That would have
4: the film, the film adaptation of West Side Story was released on this date in 1961.
1: I know. Hopefully
4: okay, here we go. Ready?
1: All prints were burned. Okay,
4: ready? Who played Maria? This is the easy one. That's
5: it is,
4: the easy
5: it
4: one.
5: Is an easy one, and I can't remember.
1: Her name's a sentence, actually.
5: It is?
4: Yeah.
2: Her nickname was Drift.
4: Natalie Wood.
5: Oh, Natalie
4: ironically,
5: Wood,
4: Wood floats.
5: Natalie Wood.
2: We were monsters.
4: Wood floats.
1: Luckily, no one's hearing
5: that.
4: Wood, Wood floats, Natalie don't.
0: No.
4: You know who played Tony?
5: No.
4: Riff.
0: No, who would know this?
4: Bernardo?
5: I don't know.
0: The only person in the room that knows
2: you.
0: This
2: it
0: is
2: was,
0: you.
2: It was Kevin, see you Monday.
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13: You ready for this?
0: We are ready.
13: Okay. Hey, Peter.
14: Hey, Bob. What are you doing out here?
13: Same thing you're doing. Got a

0: Oh, God.
1: In front of the building.
2: Beautifully done.
3: Where was the end?
4: Bob and Tom 24/7.
5: All right, kids. Is everybody buckled up?
6: Yeah, Dad.
5: Okay. Let's roll.

0: still see our house.
1: Are we there yet?
0: We just left.
1: Are we there yet?
0: No.
1: Are we there yet?
0: No.
1: Are we there?
0: I can tell this.

0: Next year when we go on vacation, we're gonna fly.
1: Bob and Tom.
2: They're yucky and they look nasty and they stink.
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4: Hello.
3: Gunner is the one sitting in for Christy Lee over there.
5: Hello.
3: With us in the studio, a guy who's doing a little mini tour of the USA.
6: The alimony tour.
3: The alimony tour.
6: Let's not candy coat it.
4: All right.
3: It's a Bobcat Goldthwait, and in the course of your career, you had a sort of a moment, a white hot moment, where you were really thrust into the spotlight, and ended up, among other things, oddly enough, opening for Nirvana.
6: Oh, okay, I thought you were going. Jeez. I was trying to guess where you're going. I was
4: wondering myself.
6: Yeah, I was convicted of arson. Uh-huh. We could have went a lot of places.
4: Oh, yeah. He went all the way to the top, and then crashed.
6: And then hot to trot.
4: Then he almost lost it all.
6: When I broke up with myself. I did dates opening for Nirvana, and I had met Kurt. Actually, interviewed me in a college radio station in Ann Arbor. That's how he was a fan, and that's strange for people to hear, and it's weird for me to hear. That's like hearing like that, you know, that Jimi Hendrix really liked Buddy Hackett.
3: Yeah.
6: You know, you're like, what? I know it doesn't make sense. I know people that don't vision Kurt Cobain sitting around going, that guy from Police Academy, when he goes, aga, aga. By the way, I really forgot, being back on the road, truly, I really am running into like a small percentage of the audience, you know, showing up and going, oh, I thought it was going to be the black guy from Police Academy.
4: Oops.
6: Who makes the funny noises.
4: Not
6: Bob Scratch Goldfarb.
4: Yeah.
6: So I know I told the story about rappelling in nude from the roof of the Oakland Coliseum the last time I was here, but I guess someone requested a story that happened in Chicago.
3: Yeah, good friend of the
6: All
3: show.
6: All right, now this story, can I just say this is old Bob behavior before I say this? I wouldn't say something like this anymore. This is, as my therapist says, old Bob behavior.
4: Uh-huh.
6: But I was went on in front of Nirvana in Chicago, and there's about 4,000 or 5,000 people there. And it was when Michael Jordan had retired from basketball for the first time. And none of us followed sports, so we're pulling into town, and everyone has homemade signs, Michael, we still love you. And mm-hmm. we're going, what's going on? You know, we don't know. You know, we should all be in slips wearing tiaras, you know. It's the girly tour. Like, what?
4: What?
6: So I get out there. This is the first time I got on stage in front of Nirvana. And I go, hey, Chicago, I feel bad for your Michael Jordan and everything, but for $40 million a year, I'd shoot my own dad in the head.
4: And hello.
6: There was a noise. It wasn't even a boo. It was just, like you saw the pit stop moving. When I think back, it didn't happen, but in my imagination, there's like a guy stage diving, frozen in air. You know, and then they hated me. And I go, I'll keep talking all night. You'll never see your Nirvanas. You know, And then the only person laughing, of course, as I walk by Kurt, he's standing behind an amp going, I can't believe you said that. So that was the most, in order to get me out of the building, they had to put a towel over my head.
4: No.
6: There was more people waiting to beat on me than to see the band.
4: Wow.
6: Yeah, so that's old Bob behavior. I don't do that kind of stuff anymore.
3: Yikes.
6: I recently, now I hate to, I'm going to, if you don't mind, I got time for a
4: sure,
6: story.
4: Sure.
6: It's a little long-winded one. Yeah. Now, I know you're going to go, wow, this is untapped comedy bonanza. We never heard a comic talk about air travel before, but look at it.
4: Yeah.
6: I'm bold.
4: Uh-huh.
6: I will go and make new grounds here in the comedy world. No, so this really did happen to me about 10 weeks ago. I was flying from Los Angeles to New York, and the engine blew up.
4: Mm.
6: Now, after 20-some years of traveling, there's a difference I found. You know, turbulence and an engine blowing up, it was like, you know what I mean? It was like, like bam. You know, I mean, it was really frightening. Jeez, that sounded just like it. Clearly,
4: it
6: I'm
4: really
6: not the
4: did.
6: Black guy from Police Academy. It makes funny noises. It went bang.
3: Michael Winslow would have
4: been bang. Yeah.
6: And then there was a rooster on the wing. And a lawn sprinkler. Okay, I'm out.
4: All right.
6: So the engine blew up, right?
4: Uh-huh.
6: And I look, and this is all true, and I look at the flight attendants, and I'm like, taking my cue off of them. Two flight attendants come away from the window, and their tears streaming down their face.
4: Oh, no.
6: And I'm like, I'm dying. Like, you know, I'm dying.
4: Mm-hmm.
6: And so And so the pilot, by the way, you know, they always say, oh, we're here for your safety. Mm-hmm. You know, forget these whores. They were crying and holding each other. They really were. They were holding each other. And then they're like, we're here for your safety. So now here's what happens. The pilot comes on.
5: These stupid whores.
6: They bailed.
7: What happened to new Bob?
6: That
7: was old Bob.
6: Those whores, they bailed. They really were hugging each other. That's probably one of the most terrifying things I've seen. Flight attendants holding each other.
4: Oh, my
6: then
4: God.
6: Then the pilot comes on, and you know it's terrible because he's got the... any bad news is the creepy mellow voice. You know what I mean? He's like, hello, ladies and gentlemen. There's no reason to be alarmed. I'm digressing here, but like, if someone's going to kill you, like if someone goes, I'm going to kill you, that's just some jock that wants to get pulled off of you before he gets, you know what I mean? Yeah. I'm going to kill you. Troy, calm down. It's not worth it. So if you're walking down the street and someone came up to you going, I'm going to kill you. You know, right there and then. That guy's going to kill you. Yeah. So the pilot comes on. He's got the creepy mellow voice. He's like, hello, ladies and gentlemen. There's no reason to be alarmed. Now, the plane's rattling. And he's like, oh, there's no reason to be alarmed. We're going to be landing in Cleveland in 7 to 8 minutes. We're on our way to New York. The plane just shoots down. It's just like a javelin, and it's rattling. Yeah, right.
7: Oh my god!
6: I'm dying, right? And now here's the part of the story, and I'm gonna lose some of you people, but I just want them to hang with me. Now, and I'm not hand to God. This is all true. The other people on the flight was the Special Olympics team, the USA team.
4: Oh no!
6: I'm not kidding.
4: Oh,
6: so,
4: oh no!
6: No, no, easy. Relax.
4: Oh, this I know, just, but still,
6: this is the reality. This, like, people, when I tell the story, they go, "Oh, it's like, look, that's who was on." I'm not gonna change it for you.
4: Right.
6: It was either them or because they had running suits in you know the red, white, and blue running suits in the medals. So it was either them or like the world's largest hip hop group with Down syndrome.
4: So
6: the plane is now rattling. And we're going straight to, and I'm like going, I'm gonna die. And so, but I really did that. I go, and when he goes, the pilot comes back on, and he's like, hello, ladies and gentlemen, no reason to be alarmed. Again with the, you know what I mean? Like if the pilot went and said, holy crap, did you guys feel that? I would have been less freaked out.
4: Yeah.
6: If he went like, hey, you know, boy. Hey, I'm going to try something I learned in pilot school. I can't promise you it's going to work, but like,
5: I'm going to give it a shot. Yeah.
6: Hey, you know what? Make out with a stranger. Rub one out. It really doesn't matter what you do with that tray. Yeah. We're going to be a sheet of flame. I would have been less freaked out.
4: Just see if you get it done before we land in Cleveland.
6: Again with the alarm. No reason to be alarmed. There's going to be a fire truck meeting us on the tarmac.
4: Oh,
6: a
4: nice.
6: Fire truck. And so I really like going, I'm dying. And I listen now to the back of the plane, and I wonder how the athletes are taking this, you know? And I hear a guy go, fire truck.
5: I swear to God. Just clear as a bell.
6: Fire truck. He was excited. There's going to be a fire truck.
4: There's going to be a fire truck.
6: Fire truck.
5: Sure. There's a silver lining.
6: Yeah.
4: Absolutely.
6: He's having a great day. He's going to see a fire truck. I'm going to rot in hell. He's going to go see the fire truck. He's excited.
4: Uh-huh.
6: And I'll tell you how my ego works. I'm like going, who's getting top billing?
4: Uh-huh.
6: You know, in the press. Special Olympics team, Bobcat Goldthwait, or are people just going to read it all at once? You know, Bobcat Goldthwait. Special Olympics. Yeah, I told you. All right.
5: So at last, the truth comes out.
6: So I tell this story a few weeks ago in Northern California. This woman who'd been heckling all night, trying to be in the show, and she was really annoying. She's bugging me, and she stands up. She goes, you know, my daughter is mentally challenged, and I'm offended. And she walks out, and it says exit, and there's a curtain there, but the door was locked. So it was really dramatic until she realized the door was locked. So she goes out the curtain, and there's a beat. And then she has to come back, and she walks up there through the audience. And this one woman goes, my son's autistic, and I didn't find that offensive at all. And then another woman yells out, this is really, she goes, I work with mentally challenged people, and to deny that they ever say anything funny or ever anything sad is to deny that they're human beings. It's more offensive to act like they're invisible.
4: Mm-hmm.
6: And so, I don't know. It's like Charlie Rose breaks out in the middle of my show. And this is a true story. Now, this is back on the name drop.
5: So you had him right here in the palm of your hands.
6: No. The show's going to hell in a handbasket. But I'm sitting there, and I'm like going, this wasn't really planned, but I knew I had four aces. And this is the name drop story. Robin Williams is, mm-hmm. is my friend, and mm-hmm. he was with me. Now, I'd only been on stage 20 minutes, but I go, hey, is that lady out of the building? And they go, yeah, and her friends had stayed. I go, she gone? They go, yeah. I go, all right, I'm done. Hey, ladies and gentlemen, Robin Williams. And he went up and did about an hour. And so I go back on stage. I go, the only reason I did that, and I go, thank you, Robin. That was wonderful to bail me out. But listen, the only reason I did that is like when she says to you, she's going to call you in a little while and go, yeah, what happened after I left? You go, Robin Williams
4: came.
6: Show?
4: Douchebag.
6: It was so awesome. You know, it was one of those times like you have four aces.
4: Oh, yeah.
6: Is she gone? Oh, I'm really sorry. Yeah.
4: Hey,
6: didn't mean no fear.
4: Wow.
3: Bobcat Goldthwait.
4: And the Beatles.
7: Is our guest.
6: Yeah, exactly. No! Yeah. They said it would never happen. Guns N' Roses.
4: Yep. Oh, we have to take a break here.
3: Oh, we do. Yeah, we'll do that. We'll come back with comedian Bobcat Goldthwait. Bobcat is
6: on
3: the road. It's the fire truck tour. And this is the Bob and Tom Show.
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4: No.
15: 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And that's me, Jim Jefferson. So whether you've been injured at a concert, while listening to music at home, or while simply thinking about a song, you may be entitled to compensation. Call the law offices of John Johansson today and see if you have a strong case, just like this fellow did.
16: I called Jack Joseph for help last fall. See, I'd been listening to the radio and heard Alice Cooper singing his catchy song called School's Out.
4: Uh-huh.
16: Well, I assumed he meant my school. I didn't show up for my final exam, and I flunked out. But my attorney, Mr. Jensen, explained to Mr. Cooper's attorneys how this would prevent me from becoming a doctor and making millions of dollars over my lifetime. Thanks, Jim.
15: That man is just one of dozens of clients I have helped. Just listen to this young couple who came into my office with a sad story.
17: Well, rock music ruined the reputation of my girlfriend and me. We grew up in a small town and dated all throughout high school.
18: We always behaved very modestly in public and had planned to save ourselves for marriage until we became the talk of the town. Tell him, Jack.
17: You see, Diane and I were outside the Tasty Freeze, minding our own business, sucking down a chili dog.
18: And his hands were not between my knees. Johnny Cougar ruined our reputation. We couldn't walk down the street without people snickering and pointing after that song came out.
15: But now life goes on for Jack and Diane.
5: Yeah.
15: Thanks to our out-of-court settlement, they were able to move to a slightly larger town with larger fast food chains and less nosy neighbors. I'm just here to help people get what's coming to them. If you thought Saturday night really was all right for fighting, contact my office. Or if you thought Pat Benatar really wanted you to hit her with your best shot, just pick up the phone and call me. Did you hear Rock You Like a Hurricane on the radio and immediately evacuate your home? Well, I'm your guy. Perhaps you had a loved one who took the Van Halen song Jump a little too literally. Give me a ring. There is no reason for you to suffer any longer. I have helped a hotel detective who was out of sight get his job back, as well as a banker lady who was sure all that glittered was gold. And recently, I helped this victim of a stalker.
7: I got real creeped out every time I heard that song by The Police, Every Breath You Take. I realized he was singing about me. Every move you make, I'll be watching you. Creepy. Jason Jorgensen was able to get me a nice settlement. Plus, he got that guy ticketed for impersonating a law enforcement official. Oh. The police? Hell, it turns out they ain't even real cops. Jackie sure helped me.
15: Don't let rock and roll ruin your life any longer.
13: The law offices of Joe Johnson do not accept any cases which may end up in an actual court of law. Any settlements awarded are subject to Costa Rican taxes as well as a 3-year waiting period pending counter litigation. Joe Johnson will not be held responsible for any death threats, public mockery, or yard jobs which occur before, during, or after filing lawsuits.
15: Call the law offices of Joe Johnson today.
13: Phone number withheld due to pending litigation.
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1: Hello, Tom.
2: Hello, Chick McGee.
1: You remember Dwayne Wade. He won an NBA championship.
3: Sure.
1: Or three or nine with LeBron and Chris Bosh and all those. Remember, LeBron, I'm going to take my talents to South Beach. Oh, he's going down there to hang out with Dwayne Wade. Well, the Miami Heat have unveiled a Dwayne Wade statue outside the Kasey Center. And they also named the court the Pat Riley Court, to honor the NBA Hall of Fame guard's impact on the team of the Miami Heat and the city of Miami.
2: Whenever I hear the name Dwayne Wade, it sounds like
3: you know what you're gonna say.
2: I hate webs.
3: Yeah. Yep.
1: There's only one problem. Do we have the picture, Jason? Yeah. Does anybody think that looks like Dwayne Wade?
2: Not at all.
4: Oh my God.
3: I have a.
5: I'd have to look
3: the
5: up
3: second
5: Dwayne Wade,
3: statue but. In a couple of weeks. It doesn't look like the person.
2: Wasn't the worst one ever that one of Lucille Ball?
3: Well, yeah, remember they took it down. Yeah.
2: Yeah.
3: I think something happens in bronze. I don't know what it is.
2: That looks nothing like Dwayne Wade.
3: Nothing.
4: That is not even close.
1: Well, they have.
2: the eyes are too close. It looks like if he'd been beaten with.
1: There, that's Wayno. See, that's him.
2: You think
1: Yeah, see?
2: I think the statue looks like him? No,
1: I don't at all. No. I don't know why he's screaming like that. I don't.
5: All right.
1: Like Edvard Munch or whatever.
2: I see.
1: The silent scream.
2: Now, you asked me earlier if I had ever been to a freak show. And you didn't. Have you?
1: That used to be when I was. That was a pretty big deal at the Ohio State Fair, actually.
3: Yep.
1: There was a big section that.
2: And it was primarily people.
1: One of the most popular sections.
2: People who were disabled.
1: Certainly. That's where.
2: And you had to pay extra to go in at the fair.
3: Right. It was like an attraction. It was like a ride.
2: It was like 50 cents, except if you wanted to see Lobster Boy, it was market price. It was really.
1: You like that?
2: So disturbing.
4: I did. Yeah, that was very good.
2: Had the freaky hands.
1: Lobster Boy was there every year.
5: So did you ever see a geek?
1: All the big ones.
3: A geek.
5: They geeks are people who bite the heads off chickens.
2: Yeah.
5: Did you ever see one of those?
2: Yeah, we had him in the building.
5: You had a geek in here?
3: What?
2: We had the Jim Rose Sideshow Circus.
1: Yeah, but he weren't biting heads off chickens.
3: He didn't bite.
2: They were eating light bulbs and stuff.
5: Oh, okay. Yeah, I think a geek is specifically
1: a chicken.
2: Oh, just the chicken thing?
5: Yeah.
2: Oh, I didn't know. I thought it was just in general. No.
3: Why do they call dirty people geek?
2: I was just going to say, today geek kind of means...
5: Nerd and stuff? Yeah, right. Yeah.
2: Some computer guy who's sitting in his... office all day, making millions of dollars.
3: Laughing at all of us.
2: Discovering some software thing that's going to make him rich.
1: This is horrible, but I'm a geek.
2: Have we completed the sports games?
1: Yes, sir.
2: Is that correct? That's okay, so we are indeed going to head over to the Cylac Insurance
4: Before
2: News Desk.
4: Before we conclude the sports, I'll do a little tribute for Chick and the fabulous game last night.
2: Okay, once again, the big Hail Mary and the Washington Football Club has a huge victory with nothing left on the clock. Quarterback runs around, heaves the ball. It's just an amazing feat.
1: Oh.
4: It's for you, buddy.
1: Okay.
4: What a night.
1: Boy, oh boy.
4: Washington was behind with 2 seconds. Noah Brown says a Hail Mary came to me. Streaming from the street.

0: What a night!
1: Oh, yay!
2: Yay!
1: A lot of barking. A lot of yelling.
3: Oh, the dogs were barking?
1: Oh, yeah. They liked. They bark every... I had them trained. I don't know how it happened, but they bark when we score a touchdown.
4: Because you jump up and probably...
1: I guess. I don't know.
2: That's great.
0: Awesome.
2: Maybe.
0: That's so fun.
2: Oh, sweet.
1: I haven't got the bandanas out yet, but I do have the... I have the merch for the dog.
0: Yeah.
1: Sure.
3: The lady over there is Christy Lee. She has the big K in her cap.
4: Yes, thank you, Chick McGee, for my Christmas gift.
1: You're welcome.
3: And if you're wondering, Christy's had some eye surgery, so the light from above is a little troubling, so she's wearing her cap.
4: Finally figured out the problem.
0: Oh.
4: I don't know if you'll recall, but 5 years ago, I got headbutted by a horse. Do y'all remember that wonderful incident? Well, apparently, there was a little bit of nerve damage done when that happened.
0: No kidding.
4: That has caused this to be a little bit longer of a recovery period than most. So.
0: Hmm.
4: Yeah.
0: Is it too late to sue that horse?
4: That horse is long gone.
3: What'd
0: you do to it?
3: Wait a minute.
4: He moved to California.
3: Didn't you have a song about Christy getting kicked in the face?

0: Oh, thank you very much.
1: There you go.
0: Yeah, kicked in the face.
1: I got headbutted.
0: Okay, good. You're okay.
1: So-called influencer, and I know how much you love those, Dom.
0: Influencer.
1: This one is in Brazil. Claims she used her own menstrual blood to create a Halloween costume on the character Chucky.
0: Is that right? Now, you're a big Chucky fan, right?
2: I am a fan of those
0: films. Don't you have a Chucky?
2: I do.
3: Now, isn't there Chucky movies and Chucky TV shows?
2: That's right. The TV show has been canceled.
3: No.
2: After three very successful seasons, it makes no sense. But hey.
3: No kidding.
0: Now, I've never seen the Chucky one. This is the talking doll. What's the deal with Chucky?
2: Yeah. The first Child's Play, a serial killer moves his body or his soul and spirit into the
3: a doll.
2: Body of
1: a doll.
3: Yeah.
2: Yes. Brad DeReef plays him.
0: Is there a lady Chucky or just...
2: Yes, Tiffany, played by Jennifer Tilly, is Chucky's love. Yes.
0: Okay. And so this woman is dressed as the female Chucky?
1: Miss Larissa Simpani posted photos of herself dressed as Chucky.
2: Okay.
1: From the horror movie franchise.
2: As you would imagine, sexy Chucky outfits.
1: Saying she splattered herself with her own period blood to make her appearance more gory.
2: Oh, boy.
1: Ms. Subhani said it was the perfect choice to make the costume look more realistic and visceral. The move proved to be divisive amid her fan base.
2: I would think so.
1: She told Jam Press, quote, "I received a lot of criticism from friends and even family," but she defended her decision, saying, quote, "I think Halloween is about breaking free from conventions and exploring the darker side of oneself."
0: Next year, Carrie. Or she'll be collecting blood from her friends.
1: Yikes.
2: Oh, no.
0: Well, that is...
2: too much. That's too far.
1: You think it's too much?
2: Plenty of great fake blood out there, yeah. Or even get a Karo syrup and some red dye.
3: Right, yeah.
4: How many Chucky movies are there?
2: Oh,
1: boy.
2: Child's Play, Child's Play 2, Child's Play 3, Bride of Chucky, Seed of Chucky, Cult of Chucky.
4: There's even songs,
2: Curse
4: right?
2: of Chucky.
4: Really?
3: Now, in the TV show, did Brad DeReef and Jennifer Tilly reprise their roles?
2: They sure do. Yes.
3: Oh, no kidding.
2: Yeah. Yeah, that's great. Yeah.
3: Wow.
2: Yes.
3: That's
0: so something. What is Chucky? Does he wander around killing people?
2: Yeah. I mean, he was a serial killer, Charles Lee Ray, and he was...
3: Was it a My Buddy doll? Is that what it was?
2: Basically a good guy doll. Oh, yeah. But it was, of course, it was definitely a My Buddy.
3: You remember the My Buddy dolls? They were kind of almost like 18 inches tall or
2: My
3: something.
2: My Buddy.
1: Yeah. I remember
2: My
1: them.
2: Buddy.
4: There was even a hit song.
2: Wherever I. Oh, yeah. For Chucky?
4: Chucky's in Love. You remember that one, right?
1: Chucky's in Love.
2: Christ, I think he's even combing his hair.
0: Great song.
1: Hey, you don't have to put your pumpkins in the trash this year. There are plenty of alternatives. That's right. Consider composting pumpkins in your garden.
3: Yeah, I'll get right on that.
1: Or donating them to community gardens. Just be sure to remove any decorative materials and candle wax before you do.
3: Hey, there's some lunatic out here with a garbage bag full of pumpkins.
1: You can also donate your pumpkins to local farms, zoos, or sanctuaries for animals to snack on.
2: I love that.
1: I know our orangutans at the zoo love pumpkins.
2: What?
1: We got some over the weekend. Yes.
2: Well, they eat the rind and everything?
1: I think they cut
0: are
1: them
0: these
1: in half.
0: Undecorated pumpkins? I mean, you don't...
1: Well, yeah.
0: Can you carve the eyes and stuff out? And...
2: Right. Well, can you donate your jack-o'-lanterns?
1: As long as you take the wax out, it says.
2: Okay.
1: But those are kind of... They get kind of icky on the inside. I can't imagine.
2: I don't think... I know locally, a pig farm accepts a lot of jack-o'-lanterns and stuff. So I don't think they're that picky is what I'm saying.
1: The group Pumpkins for Pigs has an interactive U.S. map of places, Josh, that will accept donations of uncarved, undecorated pumpkins. Homeowners may also consider feeding the local wildlife with salvaged pumpkin seeds, serving as a tasty treat for local birds.
2: Okay, because normally I just launch mine off my deck.
1: Into the woods.
0: And then you'll have pumpkins in the spring, typically.
2: It hasn't happened yet.
0: Happened to me all the time at my house.
3: All the time?
1: All the time.
0: Every year, yeah.
3: So if I go over to your house right now, you've got pumpkin plants as far as the eye can see.
0: Old house, yeah, absolutely.
3: Is that right?
0: Mm-hmm.
3: 10?
0: Why don't you go there right now? It's only 10 minutes.
3: 10 pumpkin plants?
0: I'll get the code 20? For you.
2: You really did have a pumpkin growing?
3: I don't believe it for a second.
0: Yes.
2: Oh, that's
0: the
2: cool.
0: Correct answer.
3: I don't believe
0: Ask anyone.
2: Yeah, I can't believe it.
1: You had the plants and a pumpkin actually grew?
2: Yes.
1: Wow.
2: That's cool. I think the animals are getting to mine too
0: quickly. I used to have several acres of woods at my house.
3: A pumpkin big enough to carve?
0: Yes. Is that going to make you happy?
3: You just spew these lies. And no one ever calls you on them. And I feel like...
1: Wait a minute. Look who's talking.
0: What I like to do is... Now, as you know, yesterday, Chick was mad at me because I didn't watch his team play football because I had a pumpkin carving party.
3: Disappointed.
0: And thanks to Josh, I had some pumpkin tools, the gloves, and I've got.
2: They worked out?
0: Yeah, those were great. Yeah. And then some guy sent me.
3: My boss, some pumpkin tools.
0: I'm going to carve another one this week. Some guy sent me a what's it called, a Dremel?
2: Mm-hmm. Oh, sure.
0: A pumpkin Dremel thing? I've got to try that out. But yeah, I actually carved the phrase trick or treat into a pumpkin.
2: Not easy. Not easy.
0: Not easy indeed.
1: Yeah. Here's a stencil.
3: That really brings the holiday home, doesn't it? Wow.
0: You know what I like about doing an early pumpkin?
1: What do you like about doing an early pumpkin?
0: Because it reminds me of the inevitability of Chick's death.
2: My goodness.
4: After a nasty turn.
1: Hang on a second.
3: I thought we were just having fun. I got to admire your moxie. I got to tell you that.
4: That came out of nowhere.
3: Really did come out of nowhere. You know, but I understand how we're playing now.
0: Josh, you know what I'm saying, Christy? You carve a pumpkin early, and by the time Halloween comes around, kind of the mold is kicked in.
2: Oh, boy.
0: Sometimes sometimes the squirrels eat part of it.
3: I've been in the ground 3 or 4 days by then. Yeah.
2: Well,
3: I got you.
2: You threw a pie in his face. He dropped an anvil on you.
3: Followed by atomic bomb.
0: Actually, it's the inevitability of the death of all of us. By the way, the other day I was talking about the drug commercials on television for the pharmaceuticals, and it's always people, and it's always this very diverse group of people at this party that doesn't exist. You know, hi, there's my Asian friend. Oh, look, there's a gay couple. Oh, this is America. Everyone is represented in this commercial. They had one the other day. I saw when they're using what's it called? Is it a trebuchet? What is it? They're launching pumpkins in the commercial.
2: Oh, they are?
0: Yeah.
2: They're doing the pumpkin chunking?
0: Yeah. I guess they have now seasonal for, I forget what it was for, because all these pharmaceuticals, it's never, some poor guy with an IV and a death's door. It's always someone kayaking, parasailing out there, and then followed by the ridiculous
3: inevitability, my death. I know.
0: No. Followed by the ridiculous disclaimers. For God's sake,
1: who literally watches those shows and goes, "Well, I have lung cancer. I'm going to go to my doctor and ask for this."
2: It's a problem. Yeah.
0: No, but they do.
1: Come on, they do.
3: Sure.
0: Yeah, absolutely.
3: Absolutely.
0: Talk to some of your doctor friends. People walk in, they go, "Hey, doc, can I get this stuff?" And
2: they should be illegal, but
0: no, I think
2: they are in every other country.
0: I think it's fine. I just think it's necessary to have all the disclaimers at the end. Hey,
1: that's
0: if
1: ridiculous.
0: It's a prescription, have your doctor tell you that I don't have time for this.
1: Trust your doctor.
0: In any event, so this place is suggesting that you recycle your pumpkins.
1: Well, that makes sense.
0: Not the carved ones. Mm-hmm. I'm telling you, heave them in the woods. You'll have stuff next year.
1: Now, why don't the squirrels eat the pumpkins that are sitting on my porch right now?
2: Mine do. It's either squirrels or chipmunks.
1: They do?
2: I have little chunks out of them, yeah.
1: Oh, I don't.
0: No, last year I had a raccoon rave.
1: Oh, did you?
2: Nice.
0: Yeah, one night. A lot of carving yesterday.
2: That's cool.
0: No injuries.
2: Oh, good.
4: That's real good.
2: Yeah. Did you bake the seeds?
0: No, there was a request for that, but every time it's one of those things I kind of did a lot that never works. They taste awful.
2: I'm pretty good at it. Yeah,
4: it's good.
2: Yeah, they taste great. You got to wait. You can't just do them. I mean, they have to dry out for a while.
0: Yeah. I just think I liked them because of all the salt.
2: Sure. I like it. They're real healthy.
0: They just bypass the weiss. Just put the salt in my dinner and go that way.
2: Why? You don't need the seeds.
0: Yeah, much quicker. I'm sorry. Christy, what else you got over there?
1: Here's some Hollywood news. Lily Allen, the pop star, makes more money, she says, selling pictures of her feet than she does on Spotify streams. The 39-year-old singer-songwriter said on social media, "Imagine being an artist and having nearly 8 million monthly listeners on Spotify, but earning more money from having 1,000 people subscribe to pictures of your feet." Ms. Allen's remark came in response to someone who had negatively commented on a post advertising her OnlyFans account. The singer added, "Don't hate the player, hate the game." Billboard magazine estimates Ms. Allen is making about $10,000 a month from her feet.
2: Oh, that's awesome.
1: Her daily stream count on Spotify as of October 17th was 850,000, so they must not be paying much on Spotify for sure.
2: Well, that's also, she's making a point there too, yeah.
0: Josh, you've been saying this forever.
2: Christy, I'm telling you, I respect your husband and your marriage, but you're fools for.
3: but I think what you're trying to say, your stupidity knows no bounds. We're not taking advantage.
2: I'm going to say $2,500 a month you would take home
1: just
2: your feet.
1: Real yes. lot.
0: Yes. And we upgrade to boobs, we're talking $30,000.
2: Right.
1: Oh, nobody wants to see my boobs.
0: Oh, Chris. Now, Pat, I bet your
1: just
0: boobs have got
1: husband.
0: A good.
5: My boobs could go for $30,000
1: really?
5: Month. Oh, yeah.
0: And then the following month, for the following month, you shave them.
5: Whatever it takes to pull the cash.
0: Can you imagine that? We're on the air one day going, tonight at 9, Eastern time, Eastern Standard Time, Pat's going to be shaving his boobs. We've had 3,000 requests.
5: Jimmy needs a Christmas. As I pull my shirt up.
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0: Oh,
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8: Here he is, a philosopher, a writer, a comedian, a man who's forgotten more than you'll ever forget, the host of Vague But True, Tim Bedore. Well, thank you very much. The Middle East is going up in flames, and the diplomats can't seem to figure out how to fix things. And when the professionals fail, that's when I say, send in the clowns. I always say, send in the clowns. Well, I don't always say, send in the clowns. When ordering pizza, I don't say, send in the clowns. That would be stupid, and you'd end up with a funny-tasting pizza. When I say, send in the clowns, I mean when the regular people can't figure it out, it's time for people like me, people who think outside the box, to straighten things out. What are people in the Middle East fighting over? Oil and God. Mm-hmm. They want the oil or the places where their God slash prophet slash Messiah walked among us slash them. And those places are now really old hunks of rock. That's what they're fighting over. Old hunks of rock. And who can argue with the wisdom of that? The Muslims and the Jews don't want one another near each other's old religious rock piles. Unfortunately, an important ancient Muslim mosque is built on top of the remains of an even more important ancient Jewish temple. Thus, the answer to world peace in the Middle East is Las Vegas, Nevada, ladies and gentlemen. In Las Vegas. Yes, you've got it. There are those places like the Venetian, the Parisian, New York, New York, places that look more like the real place than the real place, and they have better plumbing. So we take the guys that built those places in Vegas over to the Holy Land and have them build replica religious sites. And then we can separate these warring religious groups. One religion would get the old original Wailing Wall, and the other religion would get the new Wailing Wall and casino. Because it's going to be a casino. These Vegas guys don't build things for the sake of building things. No. They build casinos that can look like an ancient religious site. And I swear to all their gods, you combine prayer, gambling, and $1.99 all-you-can-eat prime rib, and peace is at hand, ladies and gentlemen. Yay! Yes. Other than having to let Celine Dion sing every now and again, there is no downside to this. In the Jewish casinos, instead of having lemons and cherries and oranges to signify that you didn't win, the three slot machine wheels would spin and stop on Abraham, Abraham, Jesus, Jesus, he's not our guy, Jesus. That's how the Israelis would know they've lost. In the Palestinian casinos, that handle would be pulled, the wheels would spin and stop on bombing hat, bombing shoes, damn it, bombing shoes. Falafel, falafel, cheeseburger, cheeseburger. That's great Satan food, and that's how the Palestinians would know they've lost. And if we went this far and built these replica religious site casinos and peace didn't break out, then I say move the entire state of Israel to Nevada. That's right. I'm not saying Israel doesn't belong there in Israel, but their neighborhood has gone bad, and it's time to move to the suburbs. Yes, Israel, that land is your parents' house, and you own it. It's your inheritance, but at a certain point, it's time to sell out, pack up, and get some new neighbors. And that is why, if my replica religious site casino idea doesn't work, we should bring the entire state of Israel to Nevada. Everything that's not Vegas or Reno, they get. It's useless desert. They've done very well with that in the past. And we'll even make it the 51st state and call it Hebravada. That's right, Hebravada, or if it's further north, Jutaw. Wouldn't you love to plop Israel right down onto Utah and straighten those goofball Mormons out? You have 24 wives. Governor Finkelstein is not going to say anything good about it. He's going to say you're Meshuggie and put you in jail. Or how about this? Put Israel down on top of those neo-Nazi Aryan nation nut jobs in what used to be Idaho, now the new state of Idaho. There you go. Idaho. You have a swastika tattooed on your arm and you're surrounded by the Israeli army. You're not such a genius anymore, are you? You fascist nut job. Bringing Israel to America would be great. Imagine the increase in terrific deli food. But whatever I bring this idea up, Israelis say, but Tim, we we live in the Holy Land. We can't leave the Holy Land. And I say, well, first of all, it may be the Holy Land, but to the casual observer, it seems like hell land, okay?
0: Yep.
8: But it is the Holy Land. Okay, so we'll build you a new one. Come to America, we'll build you the new Holy Land and Convention Center, because that is how you do things in your new home, Hebravada.
0: Uh-huh.
8: Gambling is the answer to world peace. Remember how long our Native American peoples were upset that we stole America from them?
0: Oh, yeah.
8: Until they got bingo. That's right. You don't hear much complaining about having to live on the reservation now that there are Indian casinos and that anyone with 1/16th Choctaw blood gets a cut of the profits.
0: Yep.
8: So double down for Jesus, throw craps for Muhammad, split aces for Yahweh, and peace will be upon us, and then line up for the cheap prime rib. So saith the clown. From Minneapolis, Minnesota, where the introverts stare at their shoes and the extroverts stare at your shoes, I'm Tim Bedore.

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2: Hello.
1: Thanks for joining us. Christy Lee is at the news desk.
3: Good morning.
1: Chick McGee at Sports Control, such as it is. This is Tom speaking. Bob at Master Control. Yes. Fred Klett is our guest. Fred is a stand-up comedian, world traveler. You've seen all parts of the world in your career as a stand-up comedian?
4: Yes.
1: Any interesting places recently?
4: Well, actually, I was just on a cruise across the Atlantic. You know, people wonder what it's like. It hardly ever goes like it's supposed to go.
2: Yeah.
4: Across the Atlantic and took one extra sea day. I still think the captain got lost.
3: Easy
4: you
3: to
4: know, and they tell you, oh, we're having troubles with the engine. I think we did a big circle. And I'm a little bit suspicious. And I tell you what, when we saw land, he seemed very happy. He wasn't real confident.
2: But all the way across the Atlantic from what, New York to London? Where'd you go?
4: I started off from Fort Lauderdale.
3: Oh.
4: But then we went to, we ended up in Cork, Ireland, and I flew from there to Alicante, Spain.
2: Mm-hmm.
4: But when I got to the airport in Cork, Ireland, you know, I get off the ship and they go, okay, here's your itinerary. And they're flying me to another ship over there.
2: Mm-hmm.
4: And I get to the airport and, you know, they tell me, you don't have a ticket.
2: Oh.
4: I've got an itinerary that says I have a ticket. You don't have a ticket.
2: Oops.
4: Now, have you ever been to Ireland?
2: Sure.
3: No.
2: Mm-hmm.
4: They have that accent. It's just beautiful.
2: Mm-hmm. Yes. Yeah.
4: You can't get mad at them. You can't, you don't have a ticket, Fred. Uh-huh. I'm going to have to agree with you.
2: Nothing else I can do.
4: I can't yell at you.
2: Yeah.
4: You know, the accent. Finally they end up finding a ticket, and then they fly me to Alicante, Spain. From there, I fly to Sevilla, Spain, where I'm going to overnight for 2 nights and then they'll transport me to the next ship.
2: Mm-hmm.
4: 2 nights in Sevilla, Spain. Do you know what that means?
3: No.
4: This is not on the coast. You know, you're kind of away from things. This means I'm going to use every single bit of high school Spanish I can remember to survive.
2: A lot of guys named Paco.
4: The extent of what I know is me llamo Federico.
2: Uh-huh.
4: Estoy bien y tú. Yo tengo el libro. And mira perro.
2: Uh-huh.
4: Which means I can tell them my name. I am good. I have a book. And look, there is a dog.
2: Yeah.
4: Now, lucky for me,
2: uh-huh.
4: Lucky for me, there are a lot of dogs in Spain. And I'm telling you, did you walk down the street in the city and a pack of dogs just run by you? And they all look at you like, is that food? No, we just keep going.
2: Uh-huh.
4: But every time I saw a dog, mira perro.
2: Uh-huh.
4: And all the Spaniards would whirl and look. And then they'd look back at me like, you are good, you.
2: Very
4: you knew where the dogs were. And then
1: in the books.
4: And then, well, actually, when I got to the hotel, it was at midnight, and they said, yeah, your room was canceled, so I had to end up paying for it, and then they reimbursed me. And then from there, it was a two-hour drive to the next ship to the port city, and they said, oh, your transportation has been confirmed, because so far nothing's been right.
3: Right.
2: Right.
4: The day I'm supposed to be picked up, nobody shows up.
2: Oh,
4: so
2: boy.
4: I call the place, and because I had demanded a number this time. And because I'm pretty smart.
2: Uh-huh.
4: And I call the place and they go, we have no record of who you are or where you're at.
5: You know, you don't even exist, really.
4: I just pick me up and build a cruise line and then eventually got to the ship. So that's how it goes sometimes.
2: It's
4: And then the next ship, we're in the Mediterranean, got to Barcelona, Spain. You ever been to Barcelona?
2: Yes.
3: See.
4: You have?
5: Yes.
4: What did you think of the street entertainers there?
2: Well, what we remember is that the Mediterranean smelled like a toilet,
5: right.
2: And the only street entertainer we saw was a drunk prostitute.
5: Sadly,
1: did they miss something?
5: Sadly, not a very good.
2: Not very good, but she kind of looked. It was a cross between Broderick Crawford and Homer Simpson.
4: The street entertainer
5: was a little yellow. Now that I think about it,
4: the street entertainer you saw was way better than the ones that I saw.
5: Really?
4: No, I'm telling you, I was fat. If I ever get stranded anywhere, I hope it's in Barcelona.
2: Uh-huh.
4: Because all you need is a bucket, for people to throw money into. I'm telling you, they paint themselves like a statue, and they just stand real still. Someone throws money in the bucket, and then they just do a couple movements. And that's it. Done. It's like a three-second show. Uh-huh. And, and the guy that's the best, the guy that was the best at being a statue gets nothing because everyone thinks he's for real.
1: Sure. He's not moving.
4: So, you're giving money to the really bad statue guys, uh-huh. And the guy that's the best out of all of them, he just sucks.
2: Mm-hmm. And he can't say that because he's a
3: statue.
4: Yeah, there's nothing he can do. But, telling you, if I get stranded, Barcelona, just a bucket, you stand on a park bench, people throw money in it, you move a couple times, and then they move on.
1: Would have been a good gig for your dad.
4: Mm-hmm. He would have been really good at that.
2: Staring at people.
1: Just sitting there staring at people.
2: Oh, yeah.
4: People would be going, I think we better give him more money.
5: he's going to keep looking.
4: The statue seems pretty intense.
1: Mm-hmm. Our guest is comedian Fred Klett. Fred is a family man, one of 10 children.
6: Wow.
1: I was trying to think.
5: 10 kids.
1: Chick, you were imitating.
2: And one turns out to be a beauty queen.
6: Yeah.
5: Uh-huh. Oh, no, when your dad would come in and you'd make noise in the bedroom and he'd just.
4: Actually, that was my brother, Jaron.
5: Oh, okay.
4: Seriously, Jaron never talked. Yeah. You got 10 kids. You got one of everything. Jaron never talked.
2: No kidding.
4: He'd walk in the room. And my mom would go, you want a sandwich?

0: Great. You know, ladies, look at him. He's beautiful. Fred Klett is our guest. Yesterday, we had a fairly extensive discussion about Christy's desire to have a chinchilla,
1: okay,
0: which I was reminded of because Fred Klett was telling a fine story about back
2: spider
0: in the day.
2: Monkey. Mm-hmm.
0: And
1: no,
0: by the way,
1: monkey.
0: We have to explain in all truth, Fred, you were talking about the back of Boys Life magazine.
3: Yeah.
0: And that's true. They did have an
1: incredible
3: offers. Yeah.
0: We're not making this up.
2: And they said that you guys wanted a submarine?
3: Yeah, they had a submarine in the
0: How much was the sub?
3: $29.
0: Wow.
3: So, you know, the way we looked at it, that's almost twice as much money as the monkey. So it's got to be a good submarine.
2: You would think.
3: Yeah.
2: It probably seats 8.
3: Double the cost of a monkey. No, we had plans to purchase that, and we wanted to take it right down to Turtle Creek and, you know, try it out. So it's probably good that we never quite had enough money to get that.
2: Yeah,
3: because I'm pretty sure some of my brothers would have disappeared. We would have been arguing who goes first, too.
2: Mm-hmm. Mm-hmm. Oh, yeah.
3: And everyone would know that whoever went first wasn't coming back.
4: I remember the submarine ad plainly. It had a working periscope and actually dives to so many feet. I remember seeing the picture in the back of the
0: magazine. They have trouble, I think, trying to sell those these days.
1: Yeah.
0: There might be some
2: lead. Probably lead paint.
0: Well,
3: at least it's the lead paint. Yeah, that's why they don't
5: Bob and
3: sell
5: Tom, you can pick your morning radio show, and you can pick your nose, but you can't wipe Bob and Tom on the couch.
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12: 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It's hot dog water. 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
2: Oh, God.
13: Well, it's kind of cloudy, you know? 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
13: I love it. What's it called?
12: It's called hot dog water.
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12: Hot dog water. And what do you think, sir?
3: It's
1: imported.
3: Well, it's kind of cloudy.
1: It's

0: very nutritious.
1: sort of tastes like hot dog water.
0: It is hot dog water. Ah, yes, the unmistakable taste of hot dog water, bottled in Wienerwasser, Austria. 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
2: This is delightful. Should I add a lemon or a lime slice when I serve hot dog water to my guests?
0: No, no, no. You should add mustard or ketchup.
2: Oh, of course.
0: Hot dog water. Remember our motto. It takes a lot of guts to make this stuff.
3: Oh.
0: Not to mention hooves, tongues, and snouts.
4: Hey, this is tasty. How much is a bottle of hot dog water?
0: About 30 francs. Or in America, $10.
4: Wow, what a bargain.
0: And coming soon from the hot dog water people, the first drinking water that is also a cologne, new HD Eau de Toilette.
2: Is that toilet water?
0: Exactly. Imported toilet water.
2: You mean that from a real French toilet?
0: Oui, oui. 10,000 French poodles can't be wrong.
5: Oh.
0: Hot dog water.
6: Why do you have to get drunk to be an ass? Why do you have to get tight before you get loose?

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2: Wow, Doc Whiskey, what brings you here today?
3: Hiya, Doc.
4: Hi, Christy.
2: Hi.
4: How are you?
2: I'm great.
3: Why are you here, Doc?
4: Pleased to be here, fellas. Mm. Sorry if my voice is cracking.
3: Late night?
4: Had a late night last night. Went out to a really fancy restaurant. Got into the Champagne.
3: Oh, my.
4: Well, there we are, sitting right near next to the front of the restaurant.
3: Mm-hmm.
4: And it was kind of way out of town, but real fancy place.
3: Mm-hmm.
4: You have to wear a jacket and tie.
2: Ooh, well, that is fancy.
4: Can't wear blue jeans. You got to wear leather shoes. They make a real big deal out of it.
3: Wow. Mm.
4: So I'm sitting there, and this guy, he comes in and doesn't have a coat and tie on.
3: Mm-hmm.
4: Maitre d' says to him, sir, we require a coat and a tie at this restaurant.
3: Mm-hmm.
4: So the fella goes, oh, okay. Kind of a big guy.
3: Mm-hmm. Yeah.
4: Goes back out to his car. I'm looking out the window. I can see him rummaging around. Finally, he emerges with a coat. Comes back in, kind of dusting off the coat. I was even sitting in his car for a while.
3: Mm-hmm.
2: Probably a bit wrinkled.
4: Maitre d' says, sir, I said, a coat and a tie.
3: Oh.
4: You need a tie.
3: Mm-hmm.
4: It's eating our establishment. This big fella goes, okay. Goes back outside. I look out the window. There he is rummaging around in his trunk. Takes himself a pair of jumper cables.
3: Yeah.
4: And ties a perfect Windsor knot.
3: With jumper cables. With jumper cables.
4: And this big fellow walks in. Big tall guy.
3: Mm-hmm.
4: Walks into the restaurant. Maitre d' looks at him and he goes, well, I see you got a coat. And looks at those jumper cables and he goes, I guess you got a tie. I'll tell you what. I'm going to let you in. But don't try and start nothing.
2: Oh, man. Very nice, Doc.
4: That's the true story.
0: Very
4: of my evening last night.
0: Very nice.
1: Bob and Tom. They put the F in professional.
5: 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All over the place. We're doing our throwback week, embracing old technology.
6: Is this sweet?
3: It is.
5: Yeah, I remember this song.
6: I remember them yelling a lot. There we go.
5: We are featuring classic old songs, kind of dipping into the oldies realm here.
6: Oh, Fox on the Run. There you go.
5: And we're doing this because we are talking about other things that are old, including that old fax machine.
3: Oh, boy.
5: In your office. They're still being used, but a lot of people are dusting them off just to say hi to us. Here's a fax from Grants Pass, Oregon. With a nice drawing. Thank you very much. Long-time listeners at ABC Office Machines, where they still work on fax machines and typewriters in Southern Oregon.
3: No kidding.
5: Typewriters.
6: Wow.
3: Kevin, you still have a typewriter?
7: I got me an IBM Schlick.
5: That's the voice of comedian and actor Kevin Pollak. Kevin, you know from lots of great movies like Casino, The Usual Suspects, A Few Good Men, and many others. What's the one where you played the President of the United States in the diner? What was that?
8: Deterrence.
5: Okay, that was... I really saw that one.
6: You remember his line from Casino, don't you? I understand.
3: I believe I was one of the few to see you in The Big Year.
8: Oh, thank you.
3: I actually enjoyed that movie.
8: Oh, good.
5: Mm-hmm. That's a bird-watching movie, right?
3: Yeah.
8: Yeah.
3: Mm-hmm.
5: And Kevin is also the host of his own chat show called...
3: The Kevin Pollak Show?
8: Kevin Pollak's chat show.
3: Ah.
8: I put my name in the title. So
6: KPCS.
8: Couldn't be fired.
3: Couldn't be fired?
8: Thanks,
3: Smart.
8: Chick.
6: You're welcome.
5: Yeah. The Notice chat show.
3: Chick's name's on the show.
8: No.
6: I could be the wacky sidekick.
3: You could be.
6: That's Sam Levine or whatever.
8: He's out. He's out right now.
6: Out!
8: You're in.
5: The chat show.
6: So what?
5: Kevin's chat show is one of the really early podcasts, and it's one of the best.
3: One of the more successful.
5: I certainly
3: yes.
5: recommend it. And recently, Kevin has added a twist to the whole concept of the podcast by doing a podcast that is essentially fraudulent. I think that would be the way to. Am I correct in saying it alleges to be hosted by Christopher Walken, but it's actually you.
8: How dare you?
6: First of all, how dare you, sir?
8: When in fact, I am sitting in the epicenter of the Genesis. Mm-hmm. If the marsupials thing hadn't become a way of life for your listeners, and a T-shirt on my website, thanks to one of your listeners.
3: Mm-hmm.
8: If because of that, I hadn't become the first thing that pops up when you Google the sentence, Christopher Walken impersonation, go ahead, I dare you.
3: Right.
8: By the way, that's out of 117 pages. My interview with you comes up first when you Google that sentence. Then if all those things hadn't happened, there wouldn't be a podcast called Talkin' Walken. By the way, Walken spelled I-N, so his family can't sue me. To match the talking.
3: Nice.
8: Uh-huh. You go to talkinwalken.com or you go to the iTunes. So it's just me rambling for an hour as Christopher Walken, in conversation with a friend. It's like my dinner with Andre, only Andre's Christopher Walken.
3: I got you.
8: Yeah.
3: Okay.
8: And I'll invite a friend over to the house. We'll sit in the dining room and record the thing.
3: And
8: I've done six of them so far.
3: Different friend each time?
8: Yeah.
3: Mm-hmm.
8: Yeah, yeah.
3: Who are some
8: I'm going
3: of them?
8: Through them because who I don't are? I don't hear from them again afterwards.
5: My favorite line of the year actually
3: so
5: comes
3: So you're
5: from
3: saying
5: Kevin
3: you only
5: Paul.
3: Have six left? Is that what it is?
8: Yes.
3: Did you go through? Oh, who were some of the friends?
6: Just neighbors? What?
8: Yes. People I pull in off the street.
6: Uh-huh.
8: Joe Latrulio, a wonderful character actor who you enjoy immensely, was a very recent one. Sam Levine, you mentioned, was one. Jason Antoon. I'm not going after the uber famous
3: the way I do with
8: the chat show. Because
3: mm-hmm.
8: I really just want kind of a conversation. It's not an interview. It's just a couple guys chewing the fat.
5: Now, you have my favorite line of the year.
8: Uh-oh.
5: We were talking about podcasting,
3: right?
5: And there are a lot of great podcasts out there. I would recommend Jimmy Pardo, Mark Maron. I've been talking about Kevin since its inception. I think that's certainly the most thoughtful and deep of all the podcasts.
3: Larry Miller.
5: I love Larry Miller's. I love Adam Carolla's. But there are now a lot of them, dozens. Oh, wow.
3: Everybody
5: upon dozens.
3: Has one.
5: Everyone
3: now.
5: Has one. It's like the CD was 10 years ago. Every stand-up comedian has his own podcast. And do you remember the line that you said?
8: I think I do. Andy Warhol was very, very close when he said, lo these many years ago, that everyone in the future would be famous for 15 minutes.
3: Mm-hmm.
8: He should have said, in the future, everyone will have their own podcast for 15 weeks. Because there are 10,000.
5: And then you said, in Los Angeles.
8: Oh, being asked to be a guest on a friend's podcast is the new jury duty.
6: That's right. Oh, hey.
3: I'm on vacation that week.
6: I've got a
3: thing.
5: But you've had some of the high-quality guests on the show.
8: We just celebrated our third anniversary.
5: Now, fill me in on the archival podcasts.
8: Mm.
5: What's the status of that at this point? Because there's also a visual component if you want.
8: Well, it is.
5: I listen to them at the gym, so I don't get to see them. I listen to the audio.
8: Sure. And as do a great many of our listeners. It is streaming live video every Sunday, 6 o'clock on your East Coast. Do the math from there.
3: Mm-hmm.
8: At KevinPollocksChatshow.com. And Hulu.com just picked up the entire library and all new episodes. So
5: you can get them there, then,
8: you
5: Hulu.
8: You can get them there. You can stream them from your Apple TV onto your big screen TVs.
3: How about that?
8: Through the iTunes.
3: Mm-hmm.
8: Yeah.
3: And that's starting from the very first one. They got
8: yes, the entire archive.
3: That's nice.
8: 142. But, you know, the thing is I'm averaging like 2 hours with just one guest.
5: Yeah, mm-hmm. they're in-depth. How'd you get into this thing? Why are you doing what you're doing?
8: Yeah, how'd you get from there to here? It's always been actually a fascination of mine, reading a lot of autobiographies growing up and whatnot. Yeah.
3: And you're writing your own now, right? From How I Got From There to Here.
8: And now I'm writing my own
3: you
8: tome.
3: You got from there to the middle, right?
8: Yeah, How I Slept My Way to the Middle.
3: Mm-hmm.
5: How much sleeping is involved in that?
8: Well, not as much sleeping as you would think.
3: Mm-hmm.
8: Yeah.
3: Mm-hmm.
8: That's why I only made it to the middle, probably. If I had just slept a little more, and been a little looser.
3: I got you.
5: Or perhaps switch teams for a while.
3: Oh, look out. Hitting from the other side of the plate. I don't know. That'll drop your average.
5: Bring in the left hander.
8: That actually came up in the creative process. I'll give you a little exclusive here. The cover photo. To add to the funny of the title, How I Slept My Way to the Middle,
3: right,
8: is me actually in bed with three people, right, whose eyes have the black out bar, right?
3: Oh, yeah, the old L.A. Confidential right. kind of, oh, sure.
8: Mm-hmm. Along with Bob Carroll, Ted, and Alice, I went with two women and a guy for funny.
3: Sure.
8: Right? So there's a guy, a heavyset fella on my one side.
3: Mm-hmm.
8: And then Jamie, actually.
5: Girlfriend.
8: My girlfriend of
5: Years
8: now.
5: Young and hot.
3: Uh-huh.
7: Hello.
5: And funny, by the way.
8: Crazy funny.
5: My favorite part's when she grabs the mic.
8: Yeah, yeah.
5: That's not your favorite part.
3: Who's the fourth?
8: And another woman. Oh. A friend of ours, Elaine.
3: All right.
8: Mm-hmm. So, you know, you've got four people in bed there and me in the middle pulling the sheets up with a smirky smirk face.
3: Sure. Mm-hmm.
8: Very proud with my sleeping to the middle.
3: Of course.
8: And then I get the first proof back from the editor.
3: Mm-hmm.
8: With a mock-up of the cover of the book. And for purposes, I guess, of tightening up the shot and bringing it larger frame.
3: Sure.
8: He's narrowed it down to just the guy on one side and Jamie on the other side and me in the middle. There's just three.
3: Ah.
8: With the title, How I Slept My Way to the Middle. Now, does that conjure a different joke to you?
6: Yes, it does
3: all of a sudden, yes.
8: Am I not wrong?
5: Uh-huh. A funnier one, I think.
6: Fair enough.
5: I'm going to buy the book quicker now. I didn't know that about him. I like that. I like that Christopher Walker impression. But,
6: Christopher Walker.
5: Kevin Pollak is on the road. Kevin's a great stand-up comedian. We knew Kevin. Kevin is a stand-up comedian before Kevin even knew he was an actor. And then he became one, and by God, a really good one.
3: Pretty darn good.
5: Kevin, when you're doing your stand-up, last time I saw your show, it was great. Just opened up with a bunch of just, well, I guess we'd call it pure stand-up, just you talking.
8: Before getting to the impression.
5: Mm-hmm. No props, no. Because I think in the world of comedians, there's this purist thing. If a guy grabs a guitar, he's no longer funny. I am not of that school, by the way.
8: Right.
5: I'm a fan of whatever's funny. I'm okay with. There were moments I even liked Gallagher.
8: Mm-hmm.
5: And who, by the way, retired from show business.
2: Yes, he did after his
8: second
2: heart attack, or whatever attack. It is. Mm-hmm.
5: Yeah, but in other words, I like everybody.
8: Watermelon celebrating everywhere. By the way,
3: who knew God?
8: Have
3: was
8: you heard the news?
3: Who knew
8: we're
3: God?
8: Gonna be fine.
3: Who knew God was a heckler?
6: Yeah, right.
2: Put a stop to this. Tattoos out of business as well.
5: I don't know. I'm a big fan. I like Carrot Top. Anything that's funny is okay with me.
8: There you go.
5: But in your show, you do a lot of straight stand-up, but then you do segue into some impressions. You just did a quick, was that on Albert Brooks?
7: It was a little bit, yes, please. I'm going to go lie down.
5: Are you anybody contemporary, anybody new squeezing into your life?
8: Well, I gave you a copy this morning of my most recent one-hour stand-up comedy special entitled The Littlest Suspect,
3: mm-hmm.
8: and although named by Jamie, my girlfriend, not for the reason you're thinking. In the special,
3: mm-hmm.
8: I had to decide whether or not to do Jason Statham because I hadn't done him yet on TV.
3: Ah.
8: And that's how these famous people find out about it and potentially hurt me.
3: I mm-hmm. see.
8: In his case in particular.
3: Yes.
8: You know, I don't want to. I was nervous. I'd do him in the special, and then I get that phone call at 4 o'clock in the morning. Do you know who I am? Do you bloody know who I am?
3: Uh-huh.
8: Want to give you a clue, mate? I'm the bloke's going to rip out your little heart. Do you know what I mean?
3: You mean the littlest heart?
8: Do you?
6: The littlest heart, yeah.
8: Bloody know what I mean. Yeah, I don't want that car.
5: I love that.
8: Your little baby heart's going to be in my hand.
3: I love that. You see the bank job?
8: Oh, yeah.
3: Oh.
8: I can't get enough of this guy. He's fantastic.
3: He was wonderful.
6: He's great.
5: It's you got to film him just right, but they sure get him to be really scary.
3: Oh, yeah.
5: How big is he? Is he
8: 5'2"?
5: That's what you never know.
3: No, you never do.
8: Nope.
5: Yeah. Mm-hmm. One of the things I love about The Usual Suspects is the lineup scene.
8: Uh-huh.
3: Yeah.
5: And I keep talking about this movie all the time, not just because I saw it again last week and watched it again. But
6: think you brought enough guys?
5: Oh, God. That's so funny. They make you read off the piece of paper. I can't even
8: read
5: the line.
6: You can't read,
5: but it's a great film. Kevin Pollak is a terrific stand-up comedian and a very fine actor. In the, how did you put it, on the tarmac, movies you've already shot,
8: Three films.
5: And have you had a chance to see him yet? Because I know you've said before that the trick with a film is you can be great on the set, everything can be perfect, the acting can be great, the writing can be great.
3: Then they edit it and blam.
5: And somehow between here and there, it can get ruined. I believe you said there are 50 ways to ruin a film.
8: Yeah, only one to get it right. It's a bit of a fluke when it all works, actually. Yeah, and then as an actor, you're gun for hire. You know, you have no input even beyond
3: whatsoever
8: which take they're going
3: to
8: use.
3: We'd like to hear. We want you to do the same thing. Come on, roll.
5: Did you guys hear the Chevy Chase phone call?
3: Oh, boy.
6: Did you hear that? Is this the Dan Harmon thing from Community and everything? Yeah.
5: Chevy, who
3: had it on the iPad.
5: Chevy, who for me has a lifetime pass. I don't care what he does. I love the guy.
8: Uh-huh.
5: No matter what, he's the greatest of the great. Back in the day, he defined a certain era of generation of comedy. He's kind of underused on the show Community, which I do like.
8: Yeah.
5: But that was a voicemail, wasn't it?
3: Or was that
5: a phone call? It's on the internet
8: thing
5: in which he's complaining to the showrunner of the show Community about
3: Hammond, somebody.
5: The essence of what he says is I guess this guy wasn't there that day. They were shooting a particular segment, and I guess Chevy had this hilarious thing. Everyone was dying laughing, and he goes to watch the show. The entire part's cut out.
3: Gone.
5: And he starts talking about how someone doesn't know what comedy, and then he just flips out.
8: Wow. Mm.
3: Mm-hmm.
8: Yes. I've not made that call myself.
3: Good. That's good.
8: I've thought of it many, many times. Which, by the way, is probably why I've ended up doing a couple of podcasts now, because unlike stand-up, you know, there's just no other medium where you just have that kind of control over your creativity, quite honestly.
3: It's all you, yeah.
8: Yeah, so, you know, doing movies is a fantasy, and I don't at all, shape, or form mean this as any sort of complaint, but you do have to let it go.
3: Right.
8: You got to do your best and then just let it go.
3: Their movie.
8: Yeah.
3: Yeah.
8: Yeah. So, yeah, the first movie of the three I've completed that's coming out next is Rob Reiner's film, The Magic of Belle Island, starring Morgan Freeman and Virginia Madsen.
3: First,
8: and Fred Willard.
3: First with Rob since Few Good Men?
8: It is. Ah. We waited 20 years between. Boy, there's some good stories from the Few Good Men set in this book, How I Slept My Way to the Middle.
3: Really?
8: I wish I could read them to you. I really have been.
3: I'm sure.
8: I've been editing them literally on the plane right here, and it's so fresh in my stupid brain.
3: Did you edit so you wouldn't hurt anyone's feelings, or you... I went
8: as deep and as far and as wide as I could, actually, under the guise of, I've already worked with these people.
3: So, yeah.
8: You know what I mean?
3: We don't have tea anymore.
8: They haven't killed themselves to hire me again.
5: Are you allowed to reference Jack Nicholson's, what's the word I'm looking for here?
3: What, his mom?
5: No. Well, that's a great story, but when you've told the story here, you've mentioned the fact that Jack may have been... swimming in the ether of
8: that he seemed stoned.
5: Yeah, that's the word.
8: That when Rob Reiner, the director, said action, he was letter perfect, never missed a syllable. But when Rob said cut, he looked like he'd been stoned for 3 days. Oh yeah, that's in there.
3: Oh yeah, all right, okay. All right.
5: Once again, Kevin Pollak's our guest. Right on the front page of our website is a great illustration from Kevin's Talkin' Walkin', Christopher Walkin' podcast. You can't help but notice that's Mr. Walkin' on the left.
8: I give credit to Jeremy Scott, the artist who drew that. And he did all the artwork on the website, the chat show website.
5: It's very funny. And we have a link to Talkin' Walkin', which you can grab and listen to, and to his chat show podcast. You were talking about...
8: well, again, that conversational thing, it did start here. You know, the marsupials bit was me just imagining a normal conversation with the guy. That's where the fascination began. And Tom, you mentioned that you enjoy, you know, all forms of comedy. What I loved about the people doing impersonations coming up was when they got past the buzzwords, when they got past the, say, cowbell, as Christopher Walken, you know.
3: Right.
8: I want to hear these impersonations actually having a normal conversation.
3: Sure.
8: That's when it becomes... And then, so, you know, one of you asked me a question, and I answered by saying Frankenstein didn't scare me, having nothing whatsoever to do with the question.
3: Of course.
8: And then that became the fascination, and now I literally walk around my house for hours talking only as Christopher Walken, not realizing it.
3: By yourself?
8: Yeah.
3: Okay.
8: Until the cat passes out from fear. That's indicating, so really.
5: What is the boundary that your girlfriend sets for this sort of... comic activity.
8: Doesn't want to hear it.
3: Not
8: impressed.
6: You know, in the most chilling words in a relationship for folks like us, that's not funny anymore. What?
8: I didn't even get the anymore.
3: You must laugh all the time.
6: That's not funny
3: anymore.
8: Actually, it's such a relief to have your mate not be impressed, to be honest with you.
3: Mm-hmm.
8: When you're at home, you know, you don't want someone 24/7 access to say, do the
6: Kevin, that's true.
4: What would Johnny Carson say about this toast?
8: Am I in there?
6: Kiss my neck and talk like Carson.
8: Yeah.
6: Can you do that?
3: Yeah.
8: May a diseased camel make caca on your couscous.
6: That's right, yeah.
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11: She was eating lunch at a meeting.

0: meatloaf plate, but wipe my mouth on that napkin. What a mistake, 'cause now her number's gone. I should have found something else to wipe it on, and her name is Jane Ketchup Stain. She lives on Mayonnaise Road. Her number was Heinz 574, something with the coleslaw area code. I don't know where she lives or who she is or what number to dial, but if I see her around town, I'll rewrite it all down on a dad-blame paper towel. And her name was Jane Ketchup Stain. She lives on Mayonnaise Road. Her number was Heinz 574, something with the coleslaw area code. I don't know who she is or where she lives or what number to dial, but if I see her around town, I'll rewrite it all down on a dad blame paper towel.
1: Yeah.
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3: Welcome back to the Bob and Tom Show.
1: Hello.
3: Let's see. We were talking about how to
4: decorate Christie's bedroom.
3: Yeah, there you go. Decorate Christie's bedroom.
5: I suppose I have to get rid of all my pillows, too.
4: Oh, that's bad.
6: That's really bad. How many do you have?
5: 1, 2, 3, 4, 5, 6, 7, 8, 9.
4: 9 pillows for one person?
6: Now,
5: four stay on the bed.
6: Okay, are those 4 actual bed pillows or are they decorative pillows?
5: 4 are actual bed pillows.
6: And then the
5: 5 are decorative.
4: And they're what?
5: 2 little European shams, 2 standard shams, and then a throw pillow.
3: European shams.
4: What's the difference? Shams. What's the difference between a European sham
5: and a standard sham?
4: Yeah.
5: Well, the European pillows are big and tall, and then the standards are a little bit wider and longer.
3: No. Have a separate room for all that. You need to, once again, have a... You walk in, mirrors, you've got the stripper pole, and again, you just say it used to be a load, it's a load-bearing element of the house's construction.
5: Mm-hmm.
3: Let's see now. You get rid of the crucifix on the wall. That's
5: the crucifix is not on the wall.
3: Where
5: it's
3: is it?
5: On my dresser.
4: On the dresser.
5: It's small. It came from the Holy Land. It was carved out of...
3: This is all very nice. I'm sure it's very lovely. It's just that it's a mood killer.
6: Came from Redskins Park?
5: Came from Bethlehem. Go ahead.
3: It's a mood killer.
5: Not Redskins.
3: Now, do you have when you walk in, you flip the lights and they go down low, then automatically music comes on? It's not
5: no,
3: like...
5: No, but yeah. I do have the iPod next to the bed with the Bose system. Uh-huh. Love that.
3: So you've got some
4: good tunes.
3: Music right there. You don't have to...
5: Mm-hmm.
3: So what kind of music would that be?
5: Not that.
4: Yeah.
7: Let's get it on.
3: Let's get it on.
5: Barry White.
6: I'm going to shove you right through this bed.
3: I'm sorry, there's a phone call.
4: Bob and Tom Show.
5: God, I hope.
8: Hey, guys, it's me, Bill.
4: Oh, hi, Bill.
3: Hey, Bill.
8: Oh, my God, Christy, what the hell is going on in your bedroom?
5: Nothing.
4: That's what we're trying to change
8: Well, you know what, Christy, listen to me now. I want you to listen to me, and I want you to pay attention.
4: All right.
8: I'm only going to say this one time. I'm a guy who knows his way around a bedroom.
4: I'll bet.
8: But dogs in cages and signs of the cross, what the hell?
4: Yeah,
3: and she has her dogs in kennels in the bedroom with her.
8: Yeah.
5: I don't keep them in there while I'm...
8: You got a European set up here, is that what I'm hearing?
4: European shams.
8: Oh, you don't have French sheets, do you?
4: Mm-hmm.
5: French?
8: Those white ones, because they keep them all. It's hard to get those things. Mm-hmm. They need them to wave. I surrender. Let me give you a glimpse of my bedroom, Christy.
5: Okay.
8: You can take some notes here. Nice big king size bed.
5: Mm-hmm.
8: Right? Lamps on tables on each side. Uh-huh. TV and an armoire right in front of the bed. Nice bathrobes in the closet. Ice bucket. Glasses. Placard on the inside of the door stating the maximum price of the room and checkout time.
3: Uh-huh.
8: Gideon Bible. Oh, God. Yeah, I thought your standard hotel room.
5: Right.
8: Hey, I see I got a message here. The circus called, and they want to use Hillary's yellow suit pants for a tent. Good Lord, she walked on stage outside yesterday in that thing. Did you see that? There's a total eclipse. That's unbelievable.
4: A little large, huh? Wow.
8: A little large? Jesus. Oh, God, here she comes.
4: Oh, bye, Bill.
5: Mm-hmm.
3: Once again, we're trying to sex up Christy's bedroom a little bit. We have another suggestion on line six.
6: Oh, good.
3: Oh, no, wait a minute. No, they're gone. I'm sorry. They hung up.
4: What's the difference between a European sham and a...
5: Standard sham?
4: Standard sham.
6: Different shape?
5: Shape, yeah. This European is the larger of the two.
4: What I always thought a European sham was Prince Philip, but...
3: yeah, the Maginot line.
1: Sham.
3: are the pillows for?
5: For decoration.
4: Just for decoration.
5: Makes the bed look comfy.
4: It does?
3: Mm-hmm. Men
4: but
3: hate
4: it
3: that,
4: isn't.
5: Men hate that?
3: Oh, yeah.
4: All those pillows?
3: Extra
4: pillows.
3: You don't want those.
5: Just stack them up in the chair and then...
4: Then what? Then you got to restack them on the bed when you're...
5: When you make the bed, every day.
3: Maybe if you set up a basketball hoop.
4: Ooh, there you go.
3: You can heat them
6: Nerf hoop.
4: Oh, yeah. Panties That's hoop.
3: That way while you
4: Shoot
3: go...
4: Shoot panties through it.
3: While you go cue up Bolero...
6: He can shoot basketball.
4: Little Blairo!
3: He can shoot some hoops while he ditches the cross and the pictures of the kids.
5: Yeah. There are no pictures of my
4: gets
5: kids.
4: Gets the dogs outside.
6: You said there's whining
3: you said there's,
6: in
3: there's
6: the
3: a
6: corner.
3: Picture of your grandmother as a 7-year-old.
5: She's about 9,
6: crying.
5: 10.
3: Still, that's got to go.
6: She's crying in the picture?
5: No, she's not crying. It's a very good picture.
3: Yeah, but you don't want
5: She's a very cute girl.
3: Uh-huh. Is she deceased now?
5: Grandma, yeah.
3: Well, that's going to bum them out.
6: Yeah, okay. Dead pictures?
3: Okay, we have another phone call.
6: Pictures of dead people in your bedroom.
4: There's another call. You want me to take this? Bob and Tom show.
7: Hey, you guys rock.
4: Thank you. Who's this?
7: This is Jeff.
4: Hi, Jeff.
7: This is. I got an idea for Christy's bedroom.
4: Oh, yeah. Jeff. What is it?
7: Put a grill or a hot plate in there so she can cook some steak and some bacon.
6: Okay, be careful about that. Those can emit some harmful vapors.
4: I like the way you think, Jeff.
3: If you put in the right kind of
4: ventilation,
3: right kind of hood, maybe a stainless steel thing over in the corner.
4: Absolutely.
6: Maybe that's what you're doing wrong, Chris. You need a better hood in your.
4: Maybe you should make your own kind of a combination Benihana bed and breakfast.
3: Yes, what a great idea!
6: And then for the big closer, do the volcano, and then
4: wait for it
6: to the races.
4: Wait for the volcano.
6: Yeah.
3: Thank you, Jeff.
4: Thanks, Jeff.
3: Good suggestion, Jeff. Thank you for listening. Thank you, sir. These are all good ideas.
5: I don't make plans, and I don't do breakfast.
3: Okay, so when you open the door to your bedroom, is your bathroom attached to the bedroom, or do you have to go out in the hallway to get to your bathroom?
5: No, it's attached.
3: Oh, then that's
4: even better.
5: But it's very small. I have an old 60s ranch. Remember how they had just the stand-up shower and it was real tiny?
6: Oh, yeah. That's sounds beautiful.
5: My bathroom.
6: Yeah.
4: That's all you need.
3: Time to blow that out.
4: You don't. What? That's all you need.
3: You take a bedroom upstairs, turn it into a full bath for you.
6: Yeah, you need to pop that right out, right?
5: Yeah.
6: Right, Tom?
5: Yeah, full I spa. Do that.
6: You're not.
4: I don't take you as the big bathroom kind of guy, Tom. Small water closet, and that's it, right?
3: That's what I...
5: What do I need a big bathroom
6: You
5: for?
6: Need a big bathroom.
5: It's got everything I need in there.
4: Play area,
3: really?
4: Too.
5: I'm only 5 feet tall. I don't need a big shower or anything. Mm-hmm.
3: Okay. Well, write all this down for the guy, because when you find one, you tell him you want to have a gigantic bathroom, he's going to want a tape of this show.
5: There's one downstairs. It's brand new, beautiful, never been used. He can go down there.
4: He can go down there.
3: No, I'm saying... No, I'm
6: sorry.
3: No,
6: and she, don't, and no, she doesn't cook breakfast.
4: No.
6: So the groundwork for Bitchville has already been...
4: I don't make breakfast. Get out.
3: You have to go downstairs.
6: You're on your own. You're on
5: I'm
6: your
5: kidding.
6: Own.
3: No, I'm not saying he needs a big bathroom.
5: From Mad Men. From Mad Men.
3: I'm not saying he needs...
5: I do cook breakfast.
3: Oh, you do?
5: Yeah.
4: No, she doesn't.
6: She doesn't.
4: She feeds you wood chips.
3: What do you have? What do you
5: I
3: have
5: can
3: in
5: make
3: there?
5: Bacon and eggs.
6: Pumpkin and flaxseed. And
5: I do have pumpkin flaxseed cereal today.
4: See? What I tell you? Mulch.
6: Great.
4: Mulch with milk.
6: And then you can have some tofu burgers. Sausage.
5: All right.
6: Tofu-sage.
3: Now, well, this is interesting. If anyone has any good suggestions for Christy's bedroom.
5: Morningstar does make some very great breakfast links that are not.
3: Breakfast links?
4: That are not meat.
5: Right.
3: Yeah, that's what the guy wants.
4: That are not meat. You know what? There should be a law where you cannot say breakfast sausage or links.
5: They
4: can't even use the word links if it's made out of beans.
6: They get away with it because it breakfast links... Asterisk. And then down at the bottom, links may be made.
4: Links may be made of dirt.
3: Yeah.
6: Or organic products.
3: You may want to give the guy...
4: Soybean people are marvelous people. They're great farmers and everything else, but... Soybeans are not meat.
5: Aren't we jumping ahead here? I have to get the guy to spend the night before I can feed him breakfast.
3: Well, feed him soybeans, then you're going to have a farting issue the next time.
4: Boy, I tell you,
3: you're going to need that ventilator. You're going to need that ventilation system Bob and I installed for the bacon. When you walk into the bedroom, pop on the vent fan.
4: Man.
3: Now, we're talking about trying to sex up Christy's bedroom.
6: Yes, we are. Mm-hmm.
3: We decided we got to
6: get rid of it. Sure, it seems impossible.
3: Got to get rid of it.
4: Two words for you. Red velvet.
6: Yeah. Mm-hmm.
3: You've got to get rid of the religious books and the crucifix for starters. Now, listen to this.
5: My religious books are not laying around.
4: They're not.
3: Yeah, but what if the guy? What if you're in the bathroom and the guy's snooping around?
4: Yeah, looking for a rubber.
5: Well, that's what he did.
3: We'll
5: find those.
4: They got to be in here.
3: She uses it as a bookmark.
6: I got to go to the bathroom.
4: What the hell is this?
6: What the hell are these rubbers? You got any rubbers?
5: Oh, God.
3: Here's what you do.
4: Sorry.
6: How close is
3: you go get a go get a classy looking
6: classy.
3: What is the style? What is of your the decorating in your bedroom? Is there a particular theme to it?
6: It's holier than thou.
4: It's early Bethlehem.
5: It's not.
3: Is it Victorian? Well, go get an appropriate
5: country. I guess
3: French country. Okay, go
4: French country.
6: You and your French country.
3: Uh-huh. Go get an appropriate hook.
5: Yeah.
3: Hook.
5: Right, I know what a hook is.
3: And then
6: he loves hooks. Don't listen to him and his damn hooks.
5: I have a hook.
3: Just make sure that it's installed into a stud.
5: Yes.
3: And then take a one of your old school uniforms and just have it on a hanger. Just happens so when you walk.
4: Oh, the little Catholic school girl uniform?
3: Little plaid skirt. Just have that
4: little plaid skirt, white blouse.
3: Okay, listen to this.
5: Decorate around it.
3: Yeah. Dear Bob and Tom, my parents-in-law had a mirror over their bed.
4: Really?
3: They had purchased the house from a gay couple.
4: Uh-oh.
3: The bedroom also had shiny gold wallpaper.
4: Ooh.
5: Yeah.
3: I always pictured an orgy of men in that room.
4: Mm-hmm.
6: Orgy of men.
4: A throne of boys.
3: When I first saw the room, before I'd even married my husband, I was only 16 years old.
4: Yeah.
3: You can imagine what my virgin eyes thought about when I saw that.
4: Mm-hmm.
3: My parents-in-law left the wallpaper up for a few years, and the mirror would still be there if it hadn't been for a hurricane.
4: The hand of God came through.
3: Thank you, Fort Myers, Florida, for that great letter. Wow.
5: Hmm.
3: There you go. Gold wallpaper. Shiny gold wallpaper.
4: Nice.
3: And a mirror on the ceiling. There you go.
5: I don't have a lot of knickknacks and stuff. I'm not that kind of person.
4: Yeah. Yeah.
5: I'm not a...
4: Not a knick-knacky kind of people.
5: No. I don't have a lot of stuff around.
6: You will be.
5: Why? I don't think so.
6: I see you and the feather duster and all your little...
5: I'm a thrower-outer.
1: And my hummus and my salt and pepper shaker.
5: Absolutely not. I throw out a lot.
1: Well, Ava doesn't call me anymore.
4: Neither does Beva.
1: No, Beva.
3: I think you should just go all out.
5: Go all out and do what?
3: Well, as soon as you open the door, disco ball.
6: Right.
4: Yeah.
3: Condom machine right there on the wall.
6: Incense.
4: You know, you better, Tom, one of those little machines that dispenses cologne.
6: No, one of them is condoms. The next is French ticklers. Something that looks like a cat toy.
5: Right.
6: And then...
4: Yeah.
5: I think we've done all the damage we can do.
4: Oh, no.
3: And then, I know.
4: Start it.
3: And then a little button you walk over, press it, and you hear just your chick going, "Are you ready to rumble?"
6: Are you ready to rumble?
3: And then
4: put that at the beginning of all of her tapes. Yeah.
3: And then the disco music starts. Oh, yeah.
4: Techno action.
5: Christy! Actually, it's Chick's iPod that's in my bedroom.
4: What?
6: Is my music still on there?
5: Yeah, Chick's music is still on my iPod.
6: Well, there'll be a little surprise in there for you.
4: Don't go into audio books,
5: I
4: whatever
5: just
4: you
5: it
4: do.
5: On show.
6: It's a selection of my poems. Yeah.
5: Who knew Ryan Adams had 15 million songs?
4: Yeah.
6: Hey,
4: depression. All right.
3: We're going to take a break now.
6: Clay, wish you were here.
3: This is the Bob and Tom Show.
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13: The Belly Up. All right, welcome back to another Belly Up show. I'm former NBA MVP Sir Charles, joined by the former MVP of HBO and The Sopranos, James Gandolfini. How you been, Tony?
14: Not bad. Actually, I'm doing pretty good. Not sure what to attribute, but the fact is you've never caught me in a better mood. Ready to take phone calls, talk sports. Just take it easy.
13: Well, that's cool, Tony. We're going to hit the phones in since you're in a great mood today. Right. That's a nice change of pace because most times we come in, you all pissed off. You always in a bad mood.
14: Not today. I don't know what it is, but just looking forward to this.
13: Yeah, it's been a big week. Monday Night Football got the highest ratings ever in history. That was crazy. You see that game, Tony?
14: Yeah, it was back and forth, return kickoff. The kablam! The Cowboys score again. Mm-hmm. Oh, they cover the spread, which never hurts.
13: Damn, you've been on a hot streak, Tony. You've been on a roll.
14: Like I said, it's been a pretty good week for me.
13: Yeah, plus your face is everywhere, Tony. Seen last week on the NFL on Fox, Frank Caliendo did a thing on you, imitating you, just like back in your Soprano days. Hilarious.
14: Whoa, take it easy. Who are we talking about? Frankie who?
13: You know, Tony, the John Madden dude. Uh-oh. Imitate everybody. Imitate me, boy. Everybody. Do John Madden to a T. Got you down, too.
14: Oh, yeah? In what ways?
13: All right, Tony, I go into the details. I don't want you getting upset. You're already making that face. All I know is it's on YouTube. If you want to see...
14: Oh, Jesus. YouTube? Oh, Jesus Christ.
13: Easy, Tony. Here, let me bring it up. It's all in good fun. See, look, there you are right there in front of the pork store like you used to be on your show.
14: Oh, Jesus. Look at my hair. Look how he parted my hair across. I look like Jason Alexander. Look like a little Danny DeVito.
13: No, you don't.
14: Oh, Jesus.
13: No.
14: What nerve. What's this prick's name?
13: It's
14: what's this prick's name?
13: I don't
14: want his name. On YouTube? No wonder I'm typecast. I can't get any work because I'm on a service along with every other prick that's got a camera and a cell phone. Take the screen at the guild. Jesus. No wonder why I was passed over to play Johnny Cash because of pricks like him.
13: You take it easy, Tony. This is on YouTube. Everybody's on YouTube. I'm on YouTube.
14: Well, yeah. Well, there's going to be a new movie tomorrow. Uh-huh. It's going to star James Gandolfini. Kick a Frank Kelly into his ass. Make me look like a little chubby prick with Bill Tanner borders.
13: Tony, Tony, see, you got to chill. I was on TV getting a colonoscopy, Tony. I had a colonoscopy on TV. Uh-huh. So now we both got something in common. You need to calm down.
14: Yeah, something in common. You got a colonoscopy on TV. I'm married. Newlywed. Now we both got something up our ass.
13: Well, I brought you something, Tony, to get your mind off of things. Belated wedding gift. New from Nature Valley. Sweet and salty nuts. Granola bar. It's a bomb.
14: Granola bar? Ooh. Did she call you?
13: No, Tony, I had this long before you even went to Hawaii to get married. Check this out.
14: Let me see it. Sweet and salty nut. That's pretty good. Tastes like a payday. Except it's a granola bar. You can see the nuts, not even covered.
13: So what do you think, Tony? Is it better than a payday?
14: Well, I think it's a lot like Caliendo. I think it's a cheap imitation. Oh, let's put on some makeup and make pretend. Oh, I'm going to play a mobster. Oh, I'm a man of 1,000 voices. Kabam! Well, you better find a voice that says help, you prick. Because I'm coming up here.
15: Bob and Tom.
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17: Oh, all right. How you doing? I am Gary Busey, and welcome to Gary Busey's Basement, an interview show with today's newsmakers and world shakers. My guest today is Mr. Dennis Rodman. Welcome to my basement, Dennis.
18: Thanks, Gary. I've been a big fan of your acting and recording, and I've also heard a lot about your philosophy of the world, including your take on the Lord Companion. Man, that is deep.
19: Thank you.
18: Yeah, man, that's so close to my own personal philosophy. As a matter of fact...
19: What are you doing there, Dennis?
18: Come on, Gary. Loosen up. Chill, man. Let it go.
19: Well, look, you probably ought to put your britches back on there, Dennis.
18: No, man, sometimes I have to just get down to it. Strip off all society's rules. You know, just be free. It's like my mailman said. You know how they know I'm the mailman?
19: No, how's that?
18: Because I show them a bag.
19: I don't know. My mama always said, your skin is the devil's slipcover. Amen.
18: I thought you were more with it than that.
19: What?
18: You know, butt naked on the boulevard.
19: Well, what the hell? It does sound kind of nice. Let's try it out here. Yeah, this doesn't feel too bad. See, now that we're naked, Dennis, what the hell are we going to do?
18: Well, Gary, I got a little surprise for you.
19: Yeah.
18: You know your most prized possession, your buddy Holly Guitar?
19: Oh, I do love my buddy Holly Guitar.
18: Yeah, man, I know you do. That's why I had it painted.
19: Oh, you painted Peggy Sue? Oh, damn it, Dennis. That's just out of line.
18: Oh, man, fine. Be pissy about it, then.
19: Dennis, come on. Whoa, hey, put your britches on before you get up.
18: What the hell is this?
19: Oh, Dennis, that's my dark side companion, Lower Monkey. Of course, he lives down here in the basement with me. Now, Dennis, you're going to have to cover yourself up. He thinks it's a nanner.
18: Oh, man, this is bull. I'll make him think this is a nanner.
19: No, Dennis. You didn't look him in the eyes, did you? Oh, man. Get him off me, man. Get him, man. Oh, this is Gary Busey. Join me next week for Gary Busey's Basement.
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3: I know we were talking about
22: werewolf
3: movies.
22: Yes.
3: Et cetera, et cetera. And Josh gave us his list.
23: Are you frightened of werewolves, Tom?
24: I mean, man.
23: Yeah, now, what would scare you more? A bipedal werewolf or one that gets down on all fours? Like, does the werewolf or the wolf man scare you?
3: The wolf man always was scary to me.
23: Oh, okay.
25: Yeah. What scares you more?
23: Oh, when they, probably all in all fours.
25: Yeah.
23: I mean,
25: yeah.
23: Just
25: yeah.
23: Chasing
3: The one that always scared me was the one that wore the big white and red striped suit in the movie. Where's Werewolf?
23: Yes. Yeah. Where's Wolf Waldo?
25: Oh.
23: Yes, how can we?
22: Maybe we should take this out of town and see how it plays.
3: Yeah, okay. Now, you also made a list of your favorite vampire movies.
23: Oh, I did. Yes, indeed. Number 5, Dracula.
25: The original? Oh,
23: yes, the Bela Lugosi. I never drink wine.
25: Yes,
23: what he says.
25: He offers wine to one of his guests,
23: and the implication is,
22: yes. And then his guests say, "Whatever."
25: Yeah,
26: that threw me the V there.
25: Yeah.
3: And he always dressed well.
25: Always. Oh
23: yeah, classy guy.
22: So let me ask you this:
23: yes,
22: did the classic voice for Dracula? Is it? I need mulled wine. Is it because that's the way Bela Lugosi talked, or is it because?
23: I think one of the reasons they may have hired him, besides the look, is his accent. Because it whether or not it's true Transylvanian, certainly. But when you hear it, you don't question it.
3: But he was Bela, but everyone says Bela. Is that the...
23: Yeah, but it's Bela. Yeah.
25: What is it with the hand thing?
23: The hand.
25: All the vampires that do this...
23: he's hypnotizing his ladies.
25: Yeah. Oh, gosh.
23: Now, in later movies... you can tell, like, they can do effects with the eyes and stuff like that.
25: Okay.
23: So this was before they could do that, so he had to wiggle his fingers.
3: What year was that made?
23: Oh, that was 30...
25: God, I just watched it.
23: Oh, boy. I don't remember. But
22: vampires,
23: late 30s.
22: I submit the vampires are the most sexual of all the...
25: 31.
23: That's, you're not wrong at all.
22: Terrifying creatures.
23: Oh, 31?
25: Wow. Let's see.
3: Well, you've got... I mean... When you were a little...
22: Frankenstein has a huge hog, obviously, but he doesn't really...
3: Frankenstein was...
22: He's not smooth.
25: It says 1931.
23: Yeah, okay, yeah.
3: Frankenstein back from the dead.
22: Right.
25: He's not sexy.
3: That scared me as a kid.
22: Werewolf, not sexy. Mark.
23: No. Vampires...
25: sexy.
23: Chick is dead on... They're all about sex.
25: They're all about sex, yeah. He has so many wives, and he's always going after the pretty girls.
23: Oh, yeah. It's about... losing one's innocence.
25: What's that? There's an orgy scene in one of those vampire movies.
0: Really?
23: Keanu Reeves gets
26: that's right.
23: Licked on by three.
26: The redhead.
23: Yeah, vampirettes.
1: Which one is that?
23: That's the Francis Ford Coppola Dracula.
25: Yeah.
26: Did that make it to your list?
23: Oh, okay. It's not in my top five, but it's definitely worth a look. It's cool.
1: So back to your list. What else we got?
23: 30 Days of Night with Josh Hartnett. Now, this is...
0: I've always been meaning to watch
23: this. The premise is so great.
0: Yes.
23: They're up in Alaska.
0: Right.
23: In one of those towns where the sun goes away for a month or...
25: Oh.
23: I think in real life it's 45 days, but in this it's 30.
0: You got to think vampires go there a vacation.
23: Yeah. Sure. So vampires went, we're going there.
0: Yeah.
23: Because there's no danger of sunlight, and they are just so vicious.
0: Oh,
23: they run and rip you apart. I mean, Christy, you couldn't watch this one. It's so gory, but it's a really good. Nosferatu is next, original.
0: Yeah.
1: Is that a silent movie?
23: It is a silent movie. Yeah, the F.W. Murnau, and it is fantastic.
0: What did W. Murnau ever do to you?
23: I don't care. You know what? He
0: just said F.W. Murnau.
23: My great-great-grandfather was an extra on that film, and Murnau treated him like crap.
26: So
23: F.W. Murnau.
1: Yeah. I feel the same way about the Great Gatsby.
23: Yeah.
1: Hey, F. Scott Fitzgerald.
0: Yeah. You're damn right.
23: I think Nosferatu is the scariest-looking vampire.
25: Oh, he is scary.
23: He's so insane, that Max Schreck actor guy.
26: No kidding.
23: He looks man.
0: You know what? And no makeup needed. Isn't that interesting?
23: Kind of. I mean, there's plenty of makeup, but and there's a great movie called Shadow of the Vampire where Willem Dafoe plays Max Schreck. It's about the making of Nosferatu.
0: Oh, okay.
23: And the notion in that movie is that Max Schreck was actually a vampire. That's a cool movie.
0: That's cool.
23: But Nosferatu needs, did you ever see the Werner Herzog remake of Nosferatu?
0: I'm aware of
23: Klaus
0: it.
23: Kinski.
0: Yeah.
23: It's okay. And they're making a new one, Tom. It comes out Christmas. And I'm really excited about
0: that. Just in time for Christmas. Nosferatu.
23: The guy who did The Witch and The Lighthouse.
0: Oh, that guy.
1: Is it
0: The Northman?
1: Holiday version of Dracula?
23: No. Sometimes a horror movie just counterprogramming is released. Okay,
0: I say if you get a chance, I don't think it's on your list because I've asked you a couple times if you watch it. It's Dracula on Netflix. It's three parts. It's 3 hours. And Dracula is played by one of my favorite British actors, Clay Bang.
23: Clay Bang's in it?
0: Clay Bang's is Dracula. Yeah, and it's wonderful. It's nice. Really good.
1: Now we reach number one.
23: Number two is Let the Right One In. Did you guys see that? Or the remake, Let Me In?
0: No.
23: It's fantastic. This young girl is a vampire, and this bullied kid befriends her, and it's so great. It's excellent.
0: Oh, it's kind of like My Bodyguard, only with vampires.
23: Yes. Okay. Scary and sweet and haunting. And then my number one, and again, these are my favorite, not necessarily the best.
25: Dark Shadows.
23: No.
0: No.
23: 1985's Fright Night.
0: Oh, that
23: is my favorite vampire
0: That
23: movie.
0: Is a great movie.
23: Yes,
0: that's a solid movie. Roddy McDowell and Chris Sarandon. Chris Sarandon's vampire. Yeah, it's a good movie.
1: Roddy McDowell was allegedly the Arnold Palmer, if you will, of Hollywood.
23: Is that right?
25: And Milton Berle, huh?
1: The Milton Berle in the Comedy Hall of Fame of...
25: Yeah.
1: And as we just learned, Arnold Palmer now in that Hall of Fame. Yeah, Roddy McDowell apparently... huge.
0: Big honk.
1: And apparently, the nicest guy in Hollywood.
23: Oh, well, I'm glad to hear it. Well, he's in my favorite vampire movie.
1: The Frank Langella.
23: I like it, yeah.
1: Doesn't make it?
23: No, it doesn't. It's a tad dry for me, but...
1: That was very sexy.
23: I do like it. Oh, sure, yeah.
2: No Blackula?
23: Dude, Blackula is great.
0: Percy Rodriguez... As Dracula, beautiful voice.
25: How do you guys know all this
0: stuff? Does a lot of voiceover work. Yeah. One of my heroes.
26: No at First Bite?
23: I like Love at First Bite with George Hamilton.
0: I say Artie Johnson ruins the movie.
26: Is he in it?
0: Oh, he's, what's
23: his name? He's Renfield, isn't he?
0: Renfield,
5: Yes, master.
23: Oh, they're Ganja and Hess. Did you ever see that one?
26: No.
23: With Dwayne Reddy from Night of Living Dead? And that's a wild.
1: So, Blackula, is there a whole series?
23: There's two.
2: Yeah.
23: And then I think Scream, Blackula, Scream. Is that the second
0: absolutely,
23: one?
0: Absolutely, yeah.
22: That's right.
23: But Blackula is actually a good, it's decent.
2: It is.
23: It's good.
1: Did they do a similar...
2: That was about 72 or something.
23: Somewhere around there.
1: Is there a similar spin with the werewolf franchise?
23: Oh, I'm trying to think of a black werewolf.
1: Is there a Blackenstein?
22: I don't think so.
23: I don't know if there's
22: I'm
23: a black Frankenstein.
22: If there is.
1: Ace, maybe
26: there
1: this
26: must
1: is,
26: be.
1: Get the pen out.
23: Because Blackula was a hit, so they could have gone and
22: at a time when they didn't think it would be a hit.
23: Yeah.
22: It was a surprise.
2: Wesley Snipes was a hunting vampire.
23: Blade. Yeah.
22: Yeah. Oh, he's...
23: And he was like at least half vampire or something in it. Yeah.
22: Spoiler alert, he's in the Deadpool Wolverine.
23: Blade shows up in that?
22: Blade shows up in that.
1: Oh, I'm getting lost.
22: It's kind of like a roster.
1: Very, very complicated.
23: Well, I hope
1: stuff.
23: It wasn't too boring. Those are my favorite.
1: Okay, are you going to post those somewhere?
23: Sure. Sure. Okay,
1: also posted the staff here as zombies. You can check that out on our various social media.
23: Eventually, I do a whole series of my favorite zombies, my favorite ghosts, my favorite aliens, that kind of thing.
1: Okay.
23: And I tried starting, and I really, really royally screwed it up. So I will.
1: I think we've created the possibility for Ace. Maybe you could write Blackenstein.
2: I'll get on that.
23: Blackenstein.
22: Right after he gets his window fixed in his car.
1: No, I mean, if it hasn't been done, I can't.
2: Well, I'm sitting in the waiting room waiting.
1: I would think it would be. I can't imagine it hasn't been done already.
23: Yeah. I just don't know of it. So,
1: yeah.
22: That was really.
1: Did you see the one about the accountants, Stein and Stein? it's terrifying. The opening scene, there's no blood, but the IRS shows up to audit a guy.
23: Yeah. We'll find blood, they say.
1: No, too soon?
22: That was really, the 70s, that was really a golden time for like all the blaxploits.
23: Absolutely.
22: Gun and all the Jim Brown movies and...
23: Yeah.
22: And the
25: Superfly.
23: There are some legit great movies.
1: Yeah. Hey, do you know, I happen to know something you guys probably don't
25: Shaft.
1: Know. As much as I hate politics, I did a little research on this. And do you know who's behind the canceling of Daylight Savings Time right now?
23: I don't.
1: Vampires.
23: Oh, of course they are.
1: That's right. I can start at 5 o'clock.
23: Oh, boy.
1: Get starker early, you see.
23: Yes,
1: that's right. Yeah. But now I've got a surprise for you guys.
23: I don't know. Yes.
2: Pizza?
1: It's not pizza. Look at the big screen. Oh. Look who's here again.
4: I wish I was pizza.
25: Hi, Ed.
4: Then you could eat me, Ace.
22: Well. There you go.
4: Ed Septicare, the plumber who'll bang your pipes, never your wife.
1: Hey, Ed.
4: I'm usually on call 24/7, but you know what they say, turds never sleep.
1: Mm-hmm.
4: So...
22: I think Neil Young said that.
1: Turds never sleep?
22: I think it might be.
4: Yeah, he's a great American hero.
1: He's Canadian.
4: Oh, yeah. Exactly. You got the joke. I got a cease and desist from my HOA about my candy commode on the front porch, so now I have to pass out candy to my kids in my neighborhood.
25: Oh, I'm sorry.
4: The one thing I can't stand when the kids are too old to trick or treat.
1: Yeah.
4: So I've created a helpful guide to let you know who deserves the big full-size candy bars.
1: Oh, okay.
4: And who don't. You know, a bunch of trick-or-treaters are too old when you hold out the bowl of candy and they fish around the bowl looking for the last pack of Nicorette gum. You know they're too old to trick-or-treat when they take a shortcut across your lawn in their new Tesla.
1: Yeah.
4: Too old to trick-or-treat when they have to notify their probation officer of their whereabouts. You know you're too old to trick-or-treat when you're actively breastfeeding a baby.
25: Yeah.

0: But a bloody stool can cut short a hot night of sex.
1: Oh. That's epic. I've heard that.
0: The plumber don't give a flush.
2: Whoa. Thank you, man.
3: Yeah. Some folksy wisdom from Grandpa. Something about a bloody stool. Okay. Elsewhere in sports?
1: Uncrustables are taking over the NFL, and the story has taken over NFL coverage. The Fabulous Athletic has found out which teams eat the most prepackaged peanut butter and jelly sandwiches in the league. Everybody clear on what Uncrustables are?
2: The Fabulous Athletic sounds
1: like a Fabulous Moolah.
2: Sounds like a Richard Simmons tape.
1: It does.
2: You're watching the
3: Fabulous Athletic.
1: It's a good site. They put out good stuff. According to the outlet, the Athletic, NFL teams go through anywhere from 3,600 to 4,300 Uncrustables a week.
2: Holy cow!
4: A week!
1: The teams with the most per week Uncrustable consumption are... These numbers look low to me. But here we go. Denver Broncos, 700.
2: A week, okay.
1: A week. Well, according to the NFL teams, this is the entire teams. This is league-wide, right?
3: Mm-hmm.
1: Where the numbers are 3,600 to 4,300. Mm-hmm. And then individual teams.
3: Mm-hmm.
1: Denver Broncos, 700. Seahawks, 320. Jaguars, 315. Oh. Dolphins, 300 Uncrustables. And then the Falcons, 250.
2: But one is double all the others?
4: Yeah.
1: Right? Denver Broncos really like the Uncrustables.
3: Do you think it's the pot?
1: Bengals and...
3: It's like a Munchies thing? I assume Uncrustables are super popular among stoners.
1: Well, if you assume it, therefore it is true.
3: Just asking.
2: How many players on a standard team...
1: 54 on the roster.
2: So 54 on the roster, so maybe...
1: But then you got to practice squad.
2: I was going to say, so let's say 80 people in the locker room.
1: Counting coaches, maybe closer to 90, sure.
2: Okay.
3: Do they let the practice squad guys eat anything?
1: Well, I would imagine. No, they starve them. We'll see what kind of athletes these guys are.
2: Yeah.
1: We'll see what his 40 time is if he hasn't eaten in 3 days.
3: I think if you were in the practice squad, you'd feel kind of like a second-class citizen.
2: Oh, I'm sure.
3: Like, a coach said, okay, if I have that Uncrustable, I'm kind of concerned number 5 might want it.
2: Yes, but you can't unwrap it.
3: Okay.
1: Right. See, now this makes no sense to me. The Bengals and the Saints tied in with the least Uncrustables at 50.
4: 50?
2: Okay.
1: So why even bother counting them?
2: Yeah.
3: Those are rookie numbers.
1: If one team has 700 and...
3: Many a teenager goes through 50 in a week, wouldn't you say, Josh?
5: My son does.
4: 50?
2: Okay, yeah.
5: Well, maybe not 50, but a lot.
4: Wow.
1: Isn't the key you're supposed to microwave them or something? They make them taste
2: really good. We had somebody email us, and I think it's the perfect way to prepare them.
1: I'm stealing Ace's line. I've never had an Uncrustable.
4: Are you serious?
2: Oh, they're fantastic.
5: Amazing.
4: My kids lived on. I made them myself. I have a little Uncrustable maker.
5: Changed my life.
3: No, yeah. I did a little research on this.
1: Oh, you son of a... Are you going to mention this fact about Uncrustables?
3: I think it's fascinating.
1: Well, I know you do. Go ahead.
3: It's from the great company Smucker's.
2: Well, I think
6: they like Smucker's. It has to be good.
4: God, that's great.
3: Well, that is your best impression.
2: It really does sound just like that guy.
6: Mason Adams.
2: I love Mason Adams.
6: I'll go ask Mrs. Pinchot.
3: That is very good.
1: He was in Lou Grant. Okay.
3: Is this Smucker's Uncrustables, quote, the pillowy peanut butter and jelly sandwiches found in the frozen aisle.
4: Mm-hmm.
3: Sales are about to hit $1 billion annually.
2: Okay.
1: Who's laughing now?
4: Yeah,
3: to keep up with demand, the J.M. Smucker Company is opening a third Uncrustables plant. But what's interesting about this, the product lost money for more than a decade.
1: Yeah, that's, wow, that's something.
3: What's that? The arc of business doesn't interest you, of course.
1: I thought you were going to mention this. The Uncrustables eaten by the NFL in 1 year would cover 18 yards of a football field.
2: No,
3: I wasn't going to mention that because I put that in your text.
1: Why? I wasn't going to read it because I thought it was stupid. And then you went off on this other tangent.
3: I think it's illustrative of the quantity of Uncrustables that are consumed.
2: Well, when you look at the price, you go, hey, I could just make my own peanut butter and jelly.
4: Well, you can make them, too, with there's a little machine thing that
2: it tells us.
4: Yeah.
1: I'm
4: just saying.
1: Yeah, we know. You've got one.
3: So you don't...
1: Body frickin' da.
3: You don't get
1: None of us have an Uncrustable machine.
3: You don't get the store-bought, so you're essentially rolling your own?
4: Yeah, exactly. I want to know how you're supposed to prepare them. You started to announce
3: You're supposed
4: that.
3: To microwave them, right?
5: What, 10 seconds?
1: When they're frozen.
2: Straight out of the freezer into the toaster.
4: Ah.
1: Toaster?
2: Yes. Yep. Try it. It's fantastic.
3: Oh, no, Josh, that is good. If you were on a plane and you were served an Uncrustable and bit into

0: and broke a tooth, would you sue? Just like the lady with
1: I would sue everybody.
0: Even because you're
1: the person sitting next to me.
0: So ignorant.
2: I would sue the person sitting next to me.
3: Bob and Tom.
4: For your information, these are two of the worst kids I have ever encountered in my life, and I work the state fair.
3: We were stupid before stupid was cool. Ladies and gentlemen, Bob and Tom.
1: Hey, Julian, growing up, did your dad ever yell at you using the Framp tone?
5: No, I wanted him to, but he never did.
1: Go to your room.
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2: Oh, God. 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
10: Hi, Tom here. God knows I'm not perfect. I guess I can be difficult and sometimes perhaps a little demanding.
11: No.
10: Oh, sure, some might say tyrannical, but I don't get it. I try to be a nice guy, but lately it seems that everybody's pissed at me.

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5: Comedian Greg Warren is here in the studio with us. Now, Greg, we've learned about your love life. That didn't take long. What else is going on? How's your family?
6: My parents are fighting.
5: Oh, I'm sorry to hear that.
6: They're fighting over the dryer. My mom says we need a new dryer, and my dad says we don't.
5: Mm-hmm.
6: The fights are getting mean. I think they're going to start taking out those political attack ads against each other.
5: Oh, cool.
7: Oh, yeah.
6: Colleen Warren wants a new dryer. We don't need a new dryer. Colleen Warren wants to waste our money. Money that could be spent on a new security system for this home. Colleen Warren wants terrorists to invade our home. This ad was paid for by me because I'm the one with the damn job in this house. Jerry Warren says the dryer isn't broken. Just like he said the air conditioner wasn't broken, the car wasn't broken, and our son Greg's arm wasn't broken.
5: Oh.
6: Haven't we had enough of Jerry Warren? This ad was paid for by Jerry Warren, and he doesn't even know it.
2: Bob and Tom. Well-meaning, but...
8: Yeah, they're all messed up.
2: More than slightly confused.
9: Hi there. This is the Bob and Tom Show.
5: Thanks very much for joining us with us in the studio. Comedian David Crow's here. Hey, David, how are you?
10: Hi.
5: Chick McGee across the way rubbing his eyes.
11: Hello.
5: That's Christy Lee right there. This is Tom. That's Bob at Master Control. With us in the studio, we have...
9: the mayor of Ithaca.
5: A very fine man.
1: Yeah!
5: He is David Crow. David, again, I want to say thank you very much. We had a show scheduled for Ithaca, New York at the State Theater several weeks ago, and there was a huge storm, and more than 1,200 flights were canceled, and most of our comedians were not there. David, who is the son of a pilot... You looked at the weather and said, I better leave a day early. You left a day early.
12: Yeah, I was in the Midwest. I was doing a corporate event the day before that was finished at around 1 o'clock. So I thought, well, I'll just go right from there to the airport, fly out to Ithaca, get there a day early, and enjoy Ithaca. I've always heard about it. It's in the Finger Lakes District
5: of
12: New York.
5: Beautiful, mm-hmm. Beautiful country.
12: And then I also thought, that's that place I keep hearing about in the country I've never been, the lake effect snow area.
5: In any event, the show did not go as scheduled because the rest of the comedians couldn't get there. But right. You did an impromptu show. Now, you want to tell us what you did?
12: I went around. Well, I was.
5: You put a sign on the door.
12: Four in the
5: theater.
12: Afternoon. I thought, you know, I bet there's going to be a lot of people showing up to this theater, not getting the news the show's canceled.
5: Mm-hmm.
12: So went around the corner to the Lost Dog Lounge, and it's a little performance space. And talked to the owner, said, "Hey, can we, you know, here's what's going on. Yeah, I want to, maybe if people show up, we can do a little impromptu show here at 7:30. She mm-hmm. goes, well, sure. As long as it's over by 9, we're doing a European soiree at 9.
13: A European soiree.
12: At the time, I didn't know what that was.
7: European style.
5: Mm-hmm.
12: Well, turns out it's 10 college girls techno dancing. But we'll find out later.
5: Oh, really?
12: So I said, sure. She goes, sure. So I put a sign on the theater door. Sorry about the cancellation. Free show around the corner at Lost Dog. And, about 110 people showed up, and cool. The place holds 80. So
9: I bet those techno dancers were stunned that, wow, it's finally catching on. People are coming to see us.
7: We're packing them in. So now,
5: but I wanted to say thanks for doing that. And we have a lot of very nice emails. And you are, in fact, going back to Ithaca.
7: Wasn't there an incident? Wasn't there an incident, David?
13: Didn't you ruin
9: the speaker system?
12: Yes. Oh, right.
9: Oh, that.
13: Spill a drink or a beer.
12: Let that be a lesson to anybody who puts an amplifier on the stage. Who would think of such a thing? Mm-hmm. And don't make the amp look like a nice table for your beer. So I was getting. And if you ever spill a beer on an amplifier, it sounds like Satan being gunned down.
9: Ah, yes. That familiar sound.
12: Yeah. And then in the distance, the owner screaming.
9: It's the end of the world.
1: I'm happy now. I can go home. God, that's the funniest thing you've ever said.
7: Like Satan.
9: It's true.
7: And the owner crying. That was my grandfather's hand. No!
5: I'm sure they're very pleased with the Bob and Tom show for destroying their PA system.
4: What's strange is they actually had beneath the Satanic amp a spare. They had spare amp. They had an amp and in limbo waiting.
9: Just waiting for it.
5: Thank God, because otherwise the European flash dancers wouldn't have been able to.
13: Techno, not flash. Huh?
5: Whatever. Flash.
13: Techno dance.
5: What the hell they do?
9: I'd like to see some flash dancing.
7: I'd like to see some.
9: Take
7: young,
9: a look at these. They're gone.
7: Were they co-eds? European techno dancers?
4: Yes, they were.
5: Well, what is techno dancing? I'm not.
13: And what are European techno dancers?
7: Don't we have techno music? We probably got some techno music. Sure, we do. We could get Christy to do some techno dancing.
5: Is it dancing to techno music?
4: I think it's any noise you want. Over the soundtrack. You could have puppies barking. You could have ducks. You can have Satan being
5: to
4: gunned
5: me,
4: down.
5: That's the soundtrack in hell. Techno dancing. Followed by Satan being shot again. And then the owner. Well, that's... glad we brought that up. I wasn't at first, but now I am.
7: See, you were nervous.
5: Well,
7: I have techno dance music if you'd like to hear.
5: I hate techno dance music. Mm-hmm. Please don't play it.
13: Oh, boy.
5: Why would you want to play it?
9: How are we going to imagine European techno dancing on Sunday night?
7: By co-eds, if we can't hear the techno dance music.
5: You were saying you had to finish your comedy show at this...
7: Nine or ten.
5: Because the techno European dancers were coming in?
4: Well, yeah, it was the owner. It just killed her because...
5: Did they draw?
4: There were 110 of your fans packing this place.
9: 110 of our drinking fans.
4: Of our drinking fans with their buckets of Bud and the three.
13: Yeah.
4: Just having a great time. And she shoot them all out right at nine and in walked 10 girls who... do diet Jello shots.
9: Oh, yeah.
4: I'm glad we rented this place out. This is really nice, Sandy, isn't it?
5: Again, the soundtrack in hell.
4: I'm glad there's no men here.
5: All right, please. People are trying to eat.
7: Can we play this at his...
9: At his funeral?
7: At his service.
5: Don't do that. That'll drive people away.
9: It may bring
5: away.
9: Him back to life.
5: Yeah, you want them to... to drink so they can pee in the grave.
7: You know, Tom's gone, but...
5: God, that is awful.
7: He won't know it until next week.
5: But you'd mentioned that you were doing a special show for those that had... Our show had been canceled because of the live
9: snowstorm.
5: Comedy show, because of the snowstorm. Mm-hmm. So you did a special show in a small club, and then you proceeded to spill your beer.
4: Right.
5: And destroy the amp.
9: Mm-hmm. That happens.
5: Sure, but...
9: Yep.
5: Oh, phone call.
9: Bob and Tom show.
10: I mean, it's Donnie Biker, man.
9: Hey, Donnie.
10: That's true. You spear a bear on an amp, it does make it crazy. First time I've seen that cover band Ricky's Wig play that happened, man.
9: Really?
5: Ricky's Wig?
10: The whole concert. You want to do something fun? You ever puke on a space heater?
9: No.
10: After about 8 seconds, it scrambles like eggs.
9: Oh.
10: God, it does. It's like dropping a deuce above a ceiling fan. Looks like paddle ball.
9: Really? Yeah, thanks, Donnie.
5: Now, on the Bob and Tom website, we always have lots of interesting things posted.
7: Oh, are you going to draw attention to that?
9: Of what?
5: Well, I thought I might. A couple things that are posted on our website. There, for example.
9: Is that your Aunt Marg?
5: No, it does look like my Aunt Marg. It's actually comedian Drew Hastings.
9: Oh, I'll be darned.
5: We have a little preview video of Drew's Comedy Central special, Irked and Miffed. But it starts with a freeze frame of Drew that, let's just say, it's less than flattering.
9: Mm-hmm.
5: It's right in the front page of our website. That's not. And then below that, there's a nice picture of David Crow.
7: And is that Michael McDowell or David Crow again?
9: That's David Crow. And then...
5: Then if you go all the way down, David Crow. Come here and look at this. This is from a nice restaurant in Marco Island, the Virginia Restaurant.
9: Mm-hmm.
5: Fine Italian dining.
9: The best in seafood dining.
5: Now, yesterday, I found out there's also a Virginia beer.
9: Mm.
7: Yeah.
5: You better check the born on date of that.
9: Yeah.
5: You might get arrested.
9: Wow.
4: I'd like to tap that cake.
9: Uh-huh. Yeah, there you go.
5: Even the people from Bush Beer blush at the name Virginia Beer.
9: Mm-hmm.
5: David, you just flew in? Anything interesting happened in the flight?
12: Actually, I was witnessing some interesting parenting skills in the airport. Mm-hmm. Now, I don't have kids, so
9: right.
12: I mean, what do I know except for the perspective of being human? But this woman's behind me in the sort of waiting lounge at the airport. She's got a seven-year-old kid. And the kid, I swear, is a caffeinated larva. He's like no arms, just squirming around all over. He's just nonstop. She's doing the sort of parent soliloquy. Stop that. Sit up straight. Stop it. But don't grab your sister. Would you stop sliding down the chair? You're going to hurt yourself. You're going to bump your head. This goes on. And she winds up with this quote. She grabs him by the shoulder and says, if you don't behave, I'm going to restrict you from Hostess fruit pies and take away your Warcraft for a week.
5: World of Warcraft.
9: Wow.
12: Yes.
9: Oh, man.
12: I think I see the problem here.
9: Mm-hmm.
12: You got the kid jacked up on sugar playing a violent video game all the time. No wonder he can't sit still. This airport is so boring! I can't stand it!
7: Well,
12: I gotta kill something now!
7: I bet he stopped, though.
9: Yeah.
7: I bet he froze when he heard more World of Warcraft.
5: Oh, yeah.
9: Oh. That's true.
12: Yes, he went sniper. Okay, Mom.
9: Mm-hmm.
12: I'll hold that pose.
7: Went sniper.
9: Yeah. Problem is all these people want to be good parents and don't want to spank their children.
11: That's right. Mm.
7: I'm going to be a great parent. I'm never going to touch my little kid.
9: Well, yours is a little kid who's running all over the store that I'm about to nail.
5: see, back in the day, we had guest privileges.
11: Right. That's right.
9: Remember that? When anyone was allowed to hit you and the parents were fine with it?
7: That's right.
5: We didn't call it child abuse. We called it beating.
7: Mr. Wilson down the street.
9: No, we called it keeping him in line.
7: Give you a shot, and then your parent would come up and go, hey, why'd you hit my kid? What'd he do? Well, I'm going to smack him, too.
9: Oh, yeah. Thanks a lot.
12: We called it Warcraft Live, kid. Check it out.
7: Talk about graphics.
12: Yeah. Woo. Right. Warcraft 3D. Watch out for the hand.
7: Bang.
9: Man, those were the days. Man, you got hit by everybody.
14: Yep. Even the neighbors.
9: I know. Neighbors came over. They can knock you out if they wanted to. What do you do? Well, you stepped all over my roses. I'll knock him out, too. Yeah.
5: We don't really advocate child beating.
14: But that's the way it was.
5: We have David Crow as our guest. Are you a video game player?
12: I'm not really, but I've
7: That sounds like a yes.
9: Well, I'm one of those who'll dabble, you know, play on level one, suck the load, and put it down.
12: I do like...
5: There's a game called Suck the Load?
9: It's one that I created.
5: Is that one of those...
7: yeah, baby!
5: Is that one of those Wii games? All right.
9: And the thing about it is...
7: Yeah.
9: You put the controller. And I tell them it's a joystick, but they...
5: you don't put the controller in your mouth or anything.
9: I am the controller.
5: Okay. We're going to... I see. We're going to take a short break and come right back. We'll find out more about our guest comedian, David Crow. 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
19: Hey ho, welcome to the Mr. Obvious Show. I am your host, Mr. Obvious. Let's take a call. Hello, Mr. Obvious Show.
20: Well, hello, is this Mr. Obvious?
19: Speaking.
20: Hey, Mr. Obvious, long-time listener, first-time caller.
19: Uh-huh. What seems to be the problem?
20: Well, here's my problem.
19: Shoot.
20: My wife and I, we finally decided to take a trip to the beautiful San Fran.
19: Cisco.
20: Where's Cisco?
19: San Francisco.
20: Oh, Twin Cities, eh?
19: Yeah, that's right, Twin City.
20: Well, cool. We might try to get there sometime, but we decided to go to San Fran. So first day we get there, I go out to see the sights on my own while the wife took a nap. So I walk.
19: Uh-huh.
20: Finally, I get to one of them coffee shops that they got there.
19: Uh-huh.
20: And I figure, you know, I'm in a fancy coffee shop. I'm going to try me one of them cafe lattes.
19: Oh.
20: With milk.
19: Latte means with milk.
20: concept.
19: What you said is the same as saying I'll have a cafe milk with milk.
20: Right, yeah, you got to have it with milk. That's the only way they're good.
19: Okay, please continue.
20: Yeah, so I have my cafe latte with milk.
19: Mm-hmm.
20: I go to pay for it, and I realize I forgot my wallet back at the hotel.
19: Oh.
20: Right. So I says to myself, what would I do if I was back at home?
19: Uh-huh.
20: Well, I decide I'll hitchhike. So I go out on the street there, and I stick my hand up, and pardon my French, Mr. O, but dang it if somebody doesn't stop on a dime.
19: Huh.
20: Right then, just came by and picked me up right there.
19: Yeah?
20: Yeah, it was pretty cool. It was a race car driver to boot.
19: Did you say a race car driver?
20: Yeah, he had those checkered flags, the race car flags all over the car. Mm-hmm. And, real fancy car, had all kinds of electronic accessories and junk inside.
19: Right.
20: Well, I kind of felt sorry for him.
19: Sorry? Why is that?
20: He had this big old bandage on his head.
19: Uh-huh.
20: His head was all wrapped up.
19: Yeah.
20: I got kind of worried. Thought, well, you know, maybe he's had some kind of head injury or something.
19: Mm-hmm. Should I get in the car?
20: Right, exactly.
19: Yeah. Mm-hmm.
20: Well, Mr. Obviously seemed to drive fine.
19: Mm-hmm.
20: And he took me right where I was going back to the hotel there, and it was great and everything, but I think that head injury turned him mean.
19: How so, caller?
20: Well, Mr. O, he tried to rob me.
19: He tried? You mean he asked for money at the end of the ride?
20: Exactly. I go to get out of the car, and I said, you know, thanks a bunch.
19: Uh-huh.
20: Well, hold on, where's my money, you know? And it's really weird. He was real specific about it.
19: Oh, really?
20: Yeah, he was robbing me for $12.56.
19: Hmm. You know, caller, sounds to me like...
20: Like a robbery, yeah.
19: No, well, no. I think what you got a hold of there is a taxi cab.
20: A taxi cab?
19: Yeah, they charge people money when they drive you wherever you want to go, and you pay the fee for whatever the trip costs. It's a service in the big cities.
20: Oh.
19: Mm-hmm. It's a cab.
20: Oh, now that's making sense, because I thought he had a misspelling on his paint job there. I thought it was supposed to say car. Cab, huh?
19: It's C-A-R, but it said C-A-B.
20: B, right.
19: Yeah.
20: Made the connection.
19: Join us again next time on the Mr. Obvious Show.
20: Mr. Obvious?
19: Yeah.
20: That whole cab theory is kind of making sense now. They have a lot of people riding around in them.
19: Mm-hmm.
20: Yeah, that explains it. Cabs smell like an old whore.
19: Yeah.
11: Bob and Tom.
21: For your information, these are two of the worst kids I have ever encountered in my life, and I worked the state fair.
11: We were stupid before stupid was cool.

I don't know where. I'm stuck in Amish country. Time keeps dragging on. Who and I won't ever have call fading. I've got

0: shit go? If their parson hadn't caught me, I'd be in Kokomo. Hit it, Graver.
1: Hold on, Graber.
2: Yeah, Carl.
1: Do you know how many Mennonites it takes to screw in a light bulb?
2: No, Carl. How many Mennonites does it take to screw in a light bulb?
1: It doesn't matter, Graber, because they will all surely burn in hell.

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1: Hooking up with Allie Breen. I see. There she is.
2: Hey, guys.
3: Hello.
1: We see her on the big screen. Allie Breen, Christy just had an interesting news item about what was referred to as public encounters of sexual nature. But it's really about doing it...
2: other than in your room, in your house.
1: You know, like in a cemetery, in a parked car, on a golf course. Somebody.
4: Well, I think the big question is, Allie, do you think having sex in a car is having sex in public?
3: Well, it depends on where you are. If you're on the highway in traffic, yes, 100%.
1: Okay. How about a parking garage?
2: What about a parking garage?
1: That's public.
3: Counts.
1: That's
3: in public, yeah, I think that counts.
5: I think so,
3: You've got that little extra scare that someone might see you.
2: If
1: you're in your garage and the door's closed and the car's running, you say, if this doesn't work, we're both going to die.
3: Exactly.
1: That adds a certain
3: element. It's a double suicide.
4: What if you're visiting someone in the hospital and there's an extra bed? And
1: I bet that happens a lot.
3: Or if you hop into their bed.
4: Oh.
3: Yeah.
4: Oh.
3: Yeah.
4: They can't be too sick, obviously, you know.
3: Yeah, that's a good point. Yeah, that's a good thing. There should be more of that, probably. That'll raise people's morale, right?
4: Oh, the nurses see the blood pressure monitor.
5: Well, I think that's one of the nurses. All nurses, that's part of their responsibility, is to make love to a patient.
2: Is it?
5: That's right, yeah.
6: That's why you see it in all your films.
5: Yeah.
4: That's called the Florence, Oh, What a Nightingale.
1: Oh, yeah. Very helpful. Allie Breen is our guest. Allie is a distinguished comedian. And Allie is also on OnlyFans at A-L-L-I-B. But she's also on social media at Allie Breen, A-L-L-I-B-R-E-E-N. You can send her your love troubles and we'll try to solve them. Do we have any letters?
3: We do. Dear Allie, my boyfriend introduced me to his cousin over a year ago and I never thought about it again.
4: Oh boy.
3: They hung out plenty, no biggie. We were having dinner with his family the other day and I brought her up and no one knew who or what I was talking about because he only has two male cousins.
2: Oh.
3: Now, he is saying that they just said that because their best friends and his girlfriends always get jealous and so they wanted to try out this method. No way he's cheating on me with her, right? It's not that. It's the gaslighting that's the most infuriating. I don't know why she's so sure they're not cheating. This is crazy.
5: Well, I don't know why she's accusing him of gaslighting.
2: I don't either. But
5: he admitted it. He admitted that he lied.
7: After she found him out.
3: But
5: gaslighting would have been, no, honey, I never introduced you to
7: You're being crazy. You're imagining this.
3: That's not my cousin.
5: That word's being so overused now anyway. It's ridiculous.
2: I hate that.
5: I don't think that...
3: I think she means lying.
7: Yes.
3: Yeah, I think she means lying. Exactly.
5: Yeah, he lied once, and then he admitted to the lie.
1: Give me the scenario again. So her boyfriend introduces her to some young lady that he says is his cousin.
5: Right, but really it's his best friend. And in the past, he's had trouble with girlfriends.
2: Accepting that he has a girl as a friend.
5: Right.
3: Yes.
7: Man.
5: Mm. He admitted it. He's not cheating on her. Or he's not cheating on you.
3: But he did lie more than once because he lied about one thing, but he spent a long time lying about it.
5: Never came up again.
1: It'd be really cool if she really is his cousin and he's sleeping with her.
5: That would be pretty rare.
7: Right. It's his fetish.
1: Then we got real problems.
2: That would change the story.
1: Now we have real problems here. Yeah. I don't know what the fix is on this one.
5: I think he admitted it. He admitted it, you know.
3: And you think that there's really no chance he's cheating. He just wants to be able to hang out with his girl peacefully.
1: I think he's banging her.
5: I do not think he's cheating.
7: Even if they aren't doing it, it's like he lied. And it's hard to get over that part.
1: Yeah, he wouldn't have lied if it was just, he would have just said,
5: no, it's because women are nuts. They won't let you have a friend who's a female.
7: Guys,
5: the guy had to lie.
7: I'm just going to lie so I can get my way. What? It's easier.
5: It is easier.
6: Yeah.
5: Because sometimes you won't shut up about little things. Like having a best friend who's a girl.
3: He introduces her to someone now. She's going to be like, oh, you're cousin.
4: And my best friend who's a girl kisses me sometimes.
2: And she spends a night.
4: The night.
5: Yeah. None of that was happening.
4: I was lying before, but now I'm not lying.
5: You've never lied once?
4: No.
5: What?
4: I've never lied to anyone about anything. Hang on a second. Except that right there.
1: Yeah, okay. Okay, good. Let's move on, Allie. We can't fix this one.
3: Dear Allie, my girlfriend of several years broke up with me for another guy she met while we were together.
4: Atta girl.
3: It broke my heart and took me months to get over. I ran into her the other day and we ended up back at my place and had an amazing time.
2: Oh, boy, this old story.
3: She's still with her guy, but she's texting me literally right now. I don't want to get back with her, but I am actually enjoying being the other guy. Should I feel good about this since she did this to me, or bad because I know how much it hurts the other guy? I don't know whether to stay in this or get out. I'm having a lot of fun.
1: Josh?
2: Hey. Josh?
5: The guy knows the right answer.
4: What does the little man inside you say? Okay, the little man inside you says, break it off. Leave her.
2: Yeah, but the little man down there between his pants says this is a fun time.
3: Exactly.
5: Well, that's the thing. Yes.
2: He's getting laid and it's...
5: Right. Yeah.
7: And eventually a third guy is going to come into the equation. What? Probably.
3: Yeah, that's true. He'll just get knocked out. Yep. So he might
7: She's
3: well going to
7: get bored with the excitement. Yeah.
2: Mm-hmm.
1: I wish these letters were like the Dear Abby letters where whenever you'd respond to them, you'd give them a title. You know, it would always be, Dear Lost on Coney Island or whatever it would be.
4: Yeah. Oh, dear right. Loose in Las Vegas.
1: Yeah. Yeah. Dear Banger Again.
3: Banger Again, Sam.
1: Yeah, okay. Let's move on to another failure on our part. I'm sorry. What else
4: swing
1: we got?
4: Swing and a miss.
3: Dear Allie, I brought my girlfriend of almost a year to a family reunion the other weekend. She got so drunk, I had to just spend the whole night babysitting her. Stop her from making a scene and wreaking havoc. Mm. She had a halter top dress on, and at one point, a boob fell out.
4: That was totally my fault. I'm so sorry.
6: Well, you guys have never seen this before.
4: Yeah. Why don't you take a picture?
6: I'm his cousin from the first letter.
3: She isn't even apologetic because she doesn't remember being this bad. No. Am I a jerk for being mad, or is she a jerk by not listening to me about how terrible it was and how do I stop this from happening again?
2: Well, we need more information. Does she do this a lot? Was she just nervous because she was meeting his family?
5: Right.
7: Perhaps an AA meeting?
2: Yeah, was it?
1: I think Christy may have been so nervous meeting his family.
5: Of course.
2: She got a little bit, over
5: served. Now, she was wearing a...
4: Halter top.
5: That's a to certain a kind of woman. Isn't
1: I'd like you to. I'd like you to meet my Grammy.
4: No,
1: this is Crystal.
4: Halter top says a lot about a woman.
2: No, yes, if it's summertime, a lot of the sundresses are a halter type dress.
1: Yeah, but rein them in, babe. True. Come on, don't unleash them for Grandma.
2: I don't think she did it on purpose.
4: What would you say to your daughter if she got drunk enough for a boob to fall out of her?
5: That's the. If I see a woman in a halter top, I go, that's a chick who gets wasted at her boyfriend's family reunion.
4: And turns out you're right.
2: No, there are plenty of outfits.
5: You wear a halter top so that you can easily expose your boobs.
2: No, you don't.
3: That's not why you wear a halter top.
5: Boom.
2: That's smoking like a man.
4: The same reason you wear a thong.
2: Baby. You wear a thong so you don't have panty lines, you tool.
3: Preach, Christy.
2: It's all for you.
1: No, you wear a thong so you can make sun tea later. Okay. I think swing and a miss.
2: I mean, if he really loves her, it sounds like he's not going to break up with her.
4: No, you should, though.
7: Try it again this Thanksgiving and Christmas.
3: If you get that drunk, and even if I got that drunk, I don't think I'd be at the point where someone has to babysit me and boobs are falling out. So that probably is something that's going to occur again if she happens to drink again. I mean,
5: She owns
3: bring
5: a
3: her to like
5: job.
3: A work party is probably going to be an issue.
5: She's a dirtbag.
4: I don't think I've ever agreed with Josh more.
2: I
1: think Christy's right. I think she was really nervous and maybe probably hadn't eaten and just drank too much.
2: Family reunions are usually in the summer, outside. It's warm.
5: You're right to be mad, but forgive her.
1: And we need photographs before we vote. We'd like to see both of them, not just the one. Because you never know.
4: Her morals and her halter top are both the same. Oh, okay. Real loose.
1: Let's move on. Allie Breen can be reached. Once again, it's A-L-L-I-B-R-E-E-N. You can reach Allie Breen on your favorite social media platform. Or you can go and see Allie Breen for a little bit of your own dining and dancing pleasure. She is at A-L-L-I-B. This is, by the way, we really haven't asked you how things are going on OnlyFans.
3: They're pretty good. I've been trying to be creative on there, and I'm running out of creative ideas. So.
7: Ellie, you got to get a halter top shot now.
3: Yeah, I got to, exactly. I got to start recreating some of these letters. Like that would be a good way to do it.
5: Don't overthink it, Ellie. Boobs and butt. That's all you need.
3: Yeah, exactly.
5: There you go.
3: That's the problem. I'm trying to come up with
1: actually,
3: ideas.
1: Actually, Josh would usually say feet, elbows. Well, they're going to find you.
5: I imagine she's doing, some of that stuff.
3: Good point.
1: Any unusual requests that you've actually fulfilled?
3: No, well, since Josh keeps mentioning things, I'm just getting more, socks, sports bras, full sundress, halter top. Just kidding. That hasn't been in there. But,
5: Ace, has she made your custom video yet?
4: Not yet.
3: Not yet. Yeah, I got to work on those.
1: Now, would there be a market for, say, half-used lipstick?
5: Oh.
1: Or half-used shampoo?
3: Now there might be. Every time you guys mention something, there becomes a market
5: for it.
3: That is
5: interesting.
3: But
1: what is your primary focus in makeup? Do you have one thing that you really... Do you focus on eyeliner, lips? Oh, is it? Oh, really? Okay.
3: I always have eyeliner on. Yeah. To the point where I was going to have my friend tattoo my eyeliner on.
1: Your friend?
3: Yeah.
1: Hey, I've got a tip for you. When it comes
3: to tattoo person.
1: Tattoo artists are like dentists. Go to a pro.
5: Apparently, this is a pro, but
3: exactly.
5: Greg Warren had that done.
3: But permanent stuff freaks me out.
1: They tattoo your eyeliner.
4: I remember when Greg had that done.
2: They tattoo your eyeliner on. They tattoo your eyebrows on.
1: So they've got live needles next to your eyeballs.
3: That's the thing.
4: I know someone who's done that.
2: Yeah,
4: and
2: I do too.
4: It doesn't look great.
3: Yeah, that's my worry. Exactly. Yeah.
5: If you have tattooed eyebrows, you own a halter top.
2: Oh my gosh, Josh.
4: And a motorcycle.
5: Yeah, and you smoke.
3: Yeah. Oh, yeah. And a boob.
2: No, you don't.
5: You probably got fired from a Perkins.
2: Boy.
4: You think Honey Boo Boo's a documentary.
1: Usually this is my position, but Josh, thank you taking the judgmental chair today.
4: Your favorite pie is sugar.
5: That's right. Okay. You have a Tweety Bird jeans jacket.
1: Okay,
5: that's
1: let's go. What else you got, Allie?
3: Dear Allie, my husband and I haven't had sex in years.
4: Years!
3: Lately, there have been more and more charges at an Asian massage parlor.
4: just likes to be comfortable, that's all.
1: Can you blame the guy?
3: Here we go. Here's the issue. I don't think I actually mind delegating out the rub and tug, but the increased frequency makes me think that maybe it's becoming something emotional. Should I confront him or just ignore it?
4: Purple light.
5: I can assure you, it is not emotional. It is not. It feels real good.
1: Back to my Dear Abby thing, it would be Dear No Ticky, No Washy.
3: I don't know if that would be the case.
5: Thank you, Allie. A reasonable response.
4: Should have been said.
5: Yeah.
1: It's an Asian massage parlors. Yeah.
2: Yeah, it's not emotional, though.
5: No,
2: this is a physical thing.
1: And you're not giving it up.
3: What if he is going back to the same person every time? Does that change?
5: Because he likes her technique.
2: Yes,
5: just a physical.
3: Right.
2: Yeah.
7: And they're really pushy, so they probably made him schedule the next appointment when he left.
1: They are?
5: They make sure they lock in that next
7: appointment.
1: Is that true?
7: Oh, yes.
5: When you get your nails done and stuff, it can be.
4: Always be closed.
2: Yeah, you want to get your regular customers, sure. Yeah.
4: Get that appointment book filled up, baby.
5: You don't sell a man a car one time. You sell a man seven cars over a lifetime.
1: How about that?
4: If he comes on the lot, he wants to buy. Okay.
1: Dear No Ring Around the Collar. Let's get to our next letter.
3: Dear Allie, I have to go on business trips fairly often, and once or twice a year, I'll try to come home early as a surprise, trying to act like I'm surprising my husband, even though I'm really kind of checking up on him.
4: Atta girl.
3: He's never really caught on or been upset or gotten caught doing anything wrong.
1: Because he's not doing anything wrong.
4: No, keep trying.
3: Well, last time I did this, wasn't doing anything wrong, but he was getting up earlier than he normally would have, and then he was really annoyed for some reason that I didn't tell him that I would be arriving home. Should I start to be suspicious?
4: Start to be. I'm sorry, you've been on the suspicion train long before you wrote this letter.
1: Here's what I think's going on.
2: Jeez.
1: I think here's what's going on, because this sounds like my life. When there's nobody around, I get to go to bed an hour and a half earlier, so I get up earlier.
2: Mm-hmm.
1: Maybe this guy's relishing the fact that you're not around so he can get some sleep.
3: Right, and she crashed his free time, and he's annoyed by it.
2: Yeah,
3: I agree.
7: There's a mental state when you plan on being by yourself, and all of a sudden you have to be around other people, that's just like you shut down.
5: He could also be annoyed at that. This is probably the 12th time you've said, I'll be home in 2 days, and then you show up. He's probably like,
2: he knows you.
5: Will this bitch go by a schedule?
8: Gonna go fishing.
5: My God.
7: Every time she opens the door, and nothing happens.
5: I'm married to the flakiest woman in the planet.
1: Do you think it's easy to schedule an Asian massage at 5 a.m.? It isn't. They're so busy, I had to schedule them early.
5: I want to know who you're flirting with at work.
2: Exactly.
3: There's a little bit of projecting.
5: That makes
3: probably.
5: You so right. paranoid.
2: Totally projecting.
5: Man.
2: I agree.
5: Okay. Don't ever write us again.
1: Okay, we had time for one more letter, Allie Breen.
3: Dear Allie, my boyfriend of 4 months just ghosted me, but he still talks to my best friend. We're in our 30s, so people tell me girl code isn't a thing, but shouldn't she drop the friendship with him since he dropped me?
7: Honey, they're sleeping together.
2: No.
7: Yeah. Like, I think they're actually, he doesn't like you and he likes her.
5: Well, that might be the case. That might be the case.
2: That'd be the case, actually, but they could be just friends.
1: Nah.
3: But he's trying.
1: Wait a minute. Now the best friends thing works for you?
2: You can be friends with a person of the opposite sex.
5: Right. But so God forbid you get a divorce and your best friend continues to talk to your ex-husband.
1: A lot. Primarily
2: late
1: at night.
2: You can still be
5: But does part of you go, she should be on my side no matter what?
2: Well, I guess you're right, but still, I never like that picking sides thing.
5: Of course.
2: I hate that.
5: Well, you're a more mature person.
7: I'm not. So, let's say your friend didn't know this guy until you guys were dating, that definitely plays into it. Like, if you guys have all been friends for, years, don't worry about it. But, if she met him through you... That's a giant red flag.
2: Okay.
7: And she's a bitch.
1: I can't believe I'm agreeing with Alsman.
5: I know.
1: It's unbelievable. I never did.
5: But what do you do if
3: those
5: Alsman two?
3: A lot. I think,
5: What do you do if those two were meant to be together? You know, they really fell in love.
7: You just have to let it be, I guess. But
3: that's the thing about girl code. Girl code is basically that you would want to just support your best friend. So if that's not the case, you're not going to force yourself to do it. She probably wants to be either friends or dating this other guy more than she wants to be friends with this person.
5: Right.
7: She should suggest a three-way. Maybe that's her way of saying
5: there's the Alsman
1: way. Yeah, there we go. Now some idiotic ideas. Okay, good. Welcome to the show.
9: 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If God didn't want you to listen, he wouldn't have given you ears.
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14: Hi, and good morning, and welcome to the Mr. Insinuation Show. The show, let's go to the phones and just go to the phones, huh? Good morning. You're on the program.
15: Hello, Mr. Insinuation. Yes, I have a... And it's with my wife.
14: Okay.
15: And... Well, she...
14: she's not letting you...
15: You know...
14: Or she's not giving you...
15: Well, yeah. Uh-huh. And,
14: oh, boy.
15: You know, I was wondering how long that would...
14: She's not doing the...
15: Yeah. And
14: Okay. Have you tried...
15: Yeah, we did that.
14: Okay. Have you tried this?
15: No, we haven't.
14: Okay.
15: Mr.
14: Now,
15: I.
14: Have you followed... Now, if you tried that, follow it up with one of these.
15: Okay.
14: And then immediately after that, give it one of these.
15: Okay.
14: Don't forget that.
15: All right. Well, thank you for every...
14: That ought to get you...
15: Okay.
14: You know. Okay.
15: All right.
14: Well, I see by the way, we have a shortened show today. And thanks for calling today. And it's been the Mr. Insinuation Show. The show...
1: You know.
14: Yeah.
1: Right now,
14: sure.
1: Fabulous program.
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8: This is the Bob and Tom Show.
16: Hi, we are back. Well, we have a couple of interesting stories here. Christy, I think this one will interest you the most. A celibate monk has set up a website for...
8: Aren't they all celibate?
2: Well, that's, I thought, went with monkism. But
16: I don't know. I think there are different grades of monks, and monks can be in different religious organizations.
17: The monkery?
16: There are Buddhist monks, right?
8: Yeah, yes. I thought they gave up all worldly things.
17: I think being a monk,
8: I didn't know they had computers and stuff.
17: I thought saying monk meant you were celibate.
16: This is a Catholic monk.
2: Okay.
16: And I'm not sure what... Well, here, let me read the story.
8: Mm-hmm.
16: Father Sawyery Knotts, K-N-O-T-Z.
17: Any relation to Don Knotts?
8: Or the Berry Farm?
16: No, it's K-N-O-T-Z.
17: Hey, if you're celibate, do you have to leave yourself alone?
8: Yeah.
2: Yes.
8: Absolutely.
17: Yes. What?
2: Oh, yes.
8: You could not be a monk.
17: Are you kidding me?
2: No.
16: Chick McGee now fired as a monk.
17: What about?
16: You just wanted to get in because the robe allows such easy access.
17: Well, yeah.
8: But they're all wool.
16: Not to mention there's the rope there just in case it finally just comes to that.
17: What about?
16: one quick knot out there by the noose. Barn.
17: What about nocturnal emissions? What about that?
2: Oh,
17: what about
2: come that? On. That's, could we get to that's, the story and that's not, talk not about this?
8: Under your control.
17: Oh, so if that happens,
8: you would
17: okay.
8: explode, though.
17: Yeah.
16: It would be kind of like sleepwalking.
17: Okay.
8: Mm-hmm.
16: This priest, or monk, forgive me, has a website that gives graphic lovemaking tips. It's been dubbed the Catholic Kama Sutra. Oh,
8: how would you know?
16: Bob, I'm just reading it here. It says it compares having an orgasm to going to heaven and recommends that men take care that women experience pleasure during intimate activities, which... quote here, may require, quote unquote, extra efforts on the part of the husband. So
2: I am really uncomfortable.
8: How? Well, well, I mean, how can he give advice when he doesn't doesn't know what he's doing?
17: Well, that's me giving a jet pilot advice.
16: Yeah, I suppose.
8: Yeah.
17: You might. Or a productive employee
16: but
17: advice.
16: But the thing it says here is that having an orgasm is like going to heaven. So,
8: but how would he know that?
16: I don't know. There's a Peter in both places.
2: Oh, my God.
16: I guess technically.
17: I went to the animal fair.
8: No, technically you're right, Tom.
17: The birds and the bees were there. Mm-hmm. Big baboon.
16: Remember that thing we used to do called Big Peter?
8: Oh,
16: about
8: I do.
16: The monster truck.
8: Uh-huh. I love that.
16: Remember it crushes.
17: Something about a Volvo?
16: Crushes and enters a Volvo.
8: A pink Volvo.
16: Oh, God, that was fun.
17: Yeah, I'm glad we didn't play it.
16: Yeah, I don't think we're supposed to. So anyway, Christy.
8: Uh-huh.
2: Yes.
16: It's... SansaSpotKania.net. Good luck with that one. Yeah.
8: Good luck.
16: Try to find that for you. Mm-hmm.
17: What became of the monk? The monk. The monk.
16: So anyway, he's just trying to give advice. I don't know if.
2: Well, you know, priests have always given marital advice over all these years and never been married. So
8: I don't understand how they can do that.
16: This is supposedly the Catholic Kama Sutra. Mm. So I don't know.
17: Yikes!
16: Not sure what the.
2: There's an interesting new book out. Oh, it's right here. I can talk to you about.
16: What is it?
17: Says who?
2: About the history of the Kama Sutra.
8: About the history of the Kama Sutra?
2: Yes, it's called The Book of Love, The Story of the Kama Sutra.
8: Mm-hmm. Well, first we had one position. Then we had two.
16: No, it's chapter. You're getting ahead of yourself. Chapter one.
8: Uh-huh. Here it is.
16: Congress of the Kama.
2: You might be surprised that the real Kama Sutra identifies nowhere near 64 sex positions. Nearly three dozen of its recommended methods for expressing love concern, not intercourse, but kissing, scratching, biting, and moaning.
8: Mm-hmm. And the wheelbarrow.
17: the old wheelbarrow.
16: They have one where anybody gets nailed to the bed.
2: Their reputation as acrobatics isn't fully
16: just
2: deserved.
16: Before they go to
17: the
16: just
17: old
16: before,
17: carpenter claw,
16: just
17: yeah.
16: before they go to heaven.
17: Oh,
16: okay,
17: my
16: just asking.
17: God.
16: We have to. We have
17: what
16: to
17: about
16: take,
17: the rear admiral? Is that in there?
2: If you would like
17: anywhere?
2: To check it out, it gets a great review. If you'd like to read the book,
17: love the rear admiral.
2: The story of the Kama Sutra. It's brand new this week.
8: The history of the Kama Sutra.
2: Yes.
16: Okay, we have
17: how about
16: to
17: the
16: take
17: Shanghai
16: a
17: Surprise? Is okay. that in there?
2: They're not talking.
8: I'm trying to find bathroom tiles that have the Kama Sutra on them. Do they? Can you find them anywhere?
17: Yes, I think they do have those.
2: Okay. You know, I'm trying.
16: They have bathroom tiles that have the positions.
17: Sure, the various positions.
8: Wouldn't it be nice to do your bathroom in that?
16: Oh, that'd be just lovely at the. Jimmy, the bathroom's down there.
8: Yeah, well, I don't usually let the kids use my bathroom.
17: Yeah. Kids can stay in the basement or in the attic where they belong.
8: Use the bathroom or go outside on the lawn.
17: That's right.
16: Well, we have time for a couple more quick news stories. Did you see this one about the bees?
2: No.
8: No.
2: About the hive, the gut, no.
8: The lack of bees, the bee shortage.
16: Well, that's a different problem. Bees, this
17: the house with the bees?
16: Yeah. 60,000 bees removed from North Carolina home.
17: I saw this on the TV news.
16: Ooh. Homeowner, one Concord, North Carolina homeowner says his walls ooze honey.
17: Yep.
16: And his house is a hive to thousands of bees.
8: Yeah. Man, I think it was haunted or something if I had...
16: 100-year-old house, according to Mark Jones, has more than 60,000 bees.
8: The wife was in the back with a vibrator.
17: Yeah, no, he heard the walls humming.
16: Yeah.
2: What happened to a friend of mine who bought a house?
8: Full of bees.
16: Well, this one that
2: one wall was.
16: Beekeepers removed 60,000 bees.
2: Not that many bees.
8: Hello.
16: Sunday, there's still about 1,000 buzzing around.
8: Well, that's where all the bees went to.
17: Yeah.
8: Party in South
16: Carolina.
8: Listen,
16: here's the weird thing. Mr. Jones says it wasn't a bee sting or the buzzing sound that tipped him off. It was a stain in the wall downstairs. Now, this is where this gets very creepy.
8: Did it look like...
2: What?
17: Jesus?
16: I came over here, dipped my finger in the stain, and tasted it. Sure enough, it was honey. Okay,
8: you know what? I don't ever do that.
2: All right, yeah.
16: See, that's...
17: Look what I almost stepped in.
8: Look what I almost tasted.
16: What if it wasn't honey?
8: Yeah, what if it was a mouse infestation? They're all urinating in your lower area.
16: Could have been baby butter.
8: Baby butter.
16: I'm just thinking about my house. You know, what there might be
8: covered the walls.
17: Baby butter.
8: Baby butter.
16: Well, that was a nice way.
17: Baby butter.
16: That was a nice way of saying it.
8: Of course it was. But who would have that oozing out of their walls?
16: But who tastes a stain? I mean, it could have been
8: Bob and Tom show. Hello.
18: I had the same thing happen to me.
8: Hello. Oh, wait, same thing happened to you?
18: Yep. I saw some stuff build.
16: You saw something on your wall?
18: Yep. Spilled a stain.
16: Did you taste it? What was it?
18: Fucking super goo.
8: I'm sorry, what was that?
18: I said it was fucking super glue.
16: It was
8: stuck. That's what I thought you said.
16: It was stuck with super glue.
8: Thanks,
16: sir.
8: Thanks for calling.
18: Isn't it unbelievable?
8: It is unbelievable. Thanks for calling.
18: I about did not tell you.
8: I think that probably would have happened to me, too. Thanks for calling.
16: Hang up the phone.
8: Bye.
16: It's funny how, for the second time today.
8: I know what you're saying. Wow. So he's oozing honey from the walls, he decides to go down and try it. I'm surprised he didn't make a sandwich after he realized what it was.
16: Hang on, I got to read the rest of this. It says, so the guy goes...
8: peanut butter and honey sandwich?
16: He goes,
17: I wiped some biscuits on the wall.
16: He goes, I came over, dipped my finger in the stain, tasted it. Sure enough, it was honey. This is Mr. Jones,
8: the guy.
16: 60,000 bees in his house.
8: Yeah.
16: Then he goes, let's see. Jones took home video of the beekeepers as they tore down the walls to carefully collect the hives with a vacuum. They were put into 3 buckets and will be taken away and cared for. It didn't seem right to me or my husband to kill them, his wife said.
8: Mm-hmm.
16: Wow. Some of the thousands of bees could be seen outside the house sticking around. The beekeepers say they will eventually find a home. If there's no hive, there's no queen bee, they'll find their way out. In the next few days, the remaining bees are expected to fly off. The beekeepers received only 4 stings during the removal of the 60,000 bees. Wow.
2: Man.
8: That's amazing. So do they have to tear out the whole side of the house to get all that?
16: I guess wherever the hives were. What they
8: said. I'm talking about where the honey was. They had to seep through all that drywall. Yeah. That's a lot of honey.
2: Yeah.
16: But it's probably pretty good insulation. No, didn't I just read
8: honey
16: somewhere?
8: Honey would be good insulation.
16: I'm kidding. Doesn't honey stay, you can eat it thousands of years later, isn't that true?
8: Yes,
2: yeah,
8: honey
2: it's supposed
8: will last.
2: To never, ever, ever. Yeah,
8: doesn't last forever.
16: Doesn't spoil.
8: Mm-hmm.
16: But what or not, you'd think you'd notice a lot of bees in your...
17: Bonnet?
16: If you had 60,000 bees in the house, wouldn't you hear them?
17: Well, yeah, that's what he said.
8: He said
17: the buzzing.
8: The buzzing and everything else didn't bother him. It was the taste, honey. The honey oozing out of the walls.
16: Oh.
8: Okay. Mm.
16: Well, again, lucky it was honey when he tasted it.
17: And not...
8: Yeah, not... what do you call it?
16: Baby butter.
8: Baby butter?
17: Baby butter.
16: Or battery acid.
8: Now,
16: or,
8: if it was honey butter. Have you ever had that?
16: Oh, that's very tasty. That's There's a good idea. Take something great, honey, something great, butter.
17: Butter.
8: Put them together.
17: Two great tastes. It tastes great together.
8: Amen.
16: Mm-hmm. Fudge, cookies. These are all
8: fudge
16: great
8: cookies.
16: Ideas.
8: Chocolate chips, ice cream.
17: Mm-hmm.
8: Chocolate chip ice cream.
16: Mm-hmm. We're inventing over here, Christy. Come on.
8: Now reminiscing. I just love chocolate chip.
16: Okay.
2: Although brownies have become anything.
19: Made with the skim milk and tofu and soy. Eggs.
2: No.
8: Soy brownies.
19: Soy eggs. And.
8: Oh, yeah, soy brownies.
2: Complete. Mm.
8: Tastes just like him. They're hamburgers.
19: That's right.
2: Chocolate chip brownies.
16: You and Roman Polanski.
17: And how many pieces? How many pieces can you eat?
2: Oh, just one little.
16: We're going to take
19: a quarter.
8: That's a 12-year-old scotch, Tom.
16: Oh, yeah. Okay. We're going to take a break.
8: All right.
16: We'll be right back. This is the Bob and Tom Show.
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25: They got a new dancer working the day shift down at Titacular's. 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
26: Hell, I can't go, Jib. 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I'm gonna be here all night.
25: Taxes? 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Hell, I even got this badass wolf tattoo while I was waiting.
26: Sweet. 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
26: TurboTats?
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1: English font, and instead of decimal points, they draw these beautiful little roses. It's really a pleasure to read them compared to the millions of normal, boring ones we get. I'm sure. We find a lot more mistakes than we do with more legitimate companies, but then... Oops! We must be having some microphone problems there.
2: Anyway, at TurboTax, we cut through all the red tape so you can get some bluey-green ink today. What are you waiting for? Hurry on down to TurboTax now.
3: I already did. Well, you've been there flapping your jaws. I done went and got my taxes did. And I got this awesome tattoo put on my junk. Check it out.
2: Ooh, wow. That's great. But what's KITS? Why did you get KITS tattooed on there?
3: No. Here. Give me a minute to show you the whole thing. It actually says, kiss my ass, IRS. I went to TurboTats. Here, hand me that magazine there. I'll get ready for you. Here.
2: Get that thing away from me.
3: Shut up and let me concentrate.
2: We're out of time, but you're not. Get to TurboTats today.
4: I actually have a sexual fantasy associated with the earthquake.
5: Go.
4: All right, woke chick up.
5: Uh-huh.
4: In my fantasy, I'm making love to this woman.
5: Yeah.
4: And then all of a sudden, she feels the earth move beneath her.
6: Ah, yes.
4: And then she rolls over on top of me and shields me from debris.
7: Safety first, everybody. Safety first.
8: Hey, don't say we didn't warn you.
9: I'm warning you. Don't do that.
8: There's laughter ahead.
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1: We're talking sandwiches with Christy Lee.
2: Some of the more unorthodox ingredients people add to their sandwiches include potato chips.
3: I love that.
2: Yeah, Tom used to do that, didn't you?
1: Yeah, that's cool, yeah.
3: Yeah.
1: There's cool. Gives a nice little crunch.
4: It's a specific sandwich, yeah, right?
5: For children.
3: No, I'm kind of... Pat's right, but... Yeah.
6: Yes.
3: I like it on peanut butter and jelly. I like it on tuna salad.
2: What?
3: I like... Yeah, I do.
1: Do you ever put french fries on your burger?
5: No. I don't like that either.
4: If they're the string fries, I'm with you there. If they're the shoestring ones.
1: Yeah. Kind of fun.
3: Yeah. Sure, right. There's a lot of fun to be had.
2: Here's one. Baked bananas?
3: No.
2: Who bakes a banana?
6: No, Elvis. Remember, what am I going to say, Tom? Remember when we used the Krispy Kreme donuts for buns on a cheeseburger?
1: And they were great.
6: Right down the same, something sweet like that on a sandwich.
1: Yeah, we thought it would be awful.
2: It was good.
1: We took the Krispy Kreme donut, made of hamburger buns.

0: They were amazing.
1: Now, Josh, I happen to know the secret to Elvis's famous fried banana sandwich.
2: I know you do.
3: Hang on a second. Before you tell that story, Tom, hang on. I got to take care of something here. Okay.
1: This is number 43.
0: I'll tell you, Jess, since you're the best chef here.
1: Uh-huh.
0: This is actually very... Someone's going to do this weekend. And because you think you just take two pieces of bread, put the bananas in, and deep fry it. But no, you don't.
1: You don't, okay.
0: You toast the bread in a toaster, then put the bananas in, then deep fry it.
3: Blew my mind.
4: Don't you have to put peanut butter and
0: gives it a little bit of crispness?
1: That makes sense, yeah. That makes sense.
0: A little bit of peanut butter, make it good.
2: And you wonder why he died on the toilet.
1: Mm-hmm.
3: There was spackle in there. Yeah. All right.
5: 16 pounds, and what do you get?
0: A lot.
5: Impacted bowel and last breath.
4: I think we're done with sandwiches. Hey, a woman
0: Wait a minute.
3: We want to talk about jalapeno peppers.
0: You're missing
3: jalapeno
0: the most important
4: jelly.
0: Statistic here.
4: What is the most important?
0: I'll ask you, Miss Hooker.
6: Okay.
0: What percentage of people, according to this survey, cut off the crust when they make a sandwich?
1: Percentage? 28%.
4: 20%.
1: Okay.
0: 20. Yeah, I think that's pretty high. I didn't realize that.
1: Yeah.
0: Because these are adults.
3: Well, that seems like something you would have insisted on being done for you by your mother.
2: You know he did.
3: You would talk about yourself in the third person.
0: As a youth, that is correct.
4: Tommy, do you cut your sandwiches? Like
0: my jejune ways have left me. I eat the crust now.
2: Your religion has nothing to do with
0: it. Please, keep it out of it.
4: Do you cut your sandwich?
3: Paula, will you cut the crust off my sandwich? Why, of course, Tommy. Yes,
0: I do. And I like to cut them.
4: Rectangle or triangle?
0: I like to cut them into triangles.
4: Yeah.
0: Because that way you get the three point. Yes, it's much better.
3: And one more night, Tommy, of me giving you a shower because you're too big to shower. Eat your crust. Your schwanzstucke is gigantic.
4: 30% cut their sandwiches into rectangles, 35% into triangles, and 30% prefer sandwiches whole and uncut.
2: I see.
3: That's me.
0: No, like, Josh. Whole and uncut? What is your technique? I will answer this question because last night.
2: He's asking me something and then he's going to answer the question.
0: No, for myself. Last night we had. Ham and cheese sliders.
2: Delicious.
0: And what's the...
4: Chili.
0: Kind of a chili...
2: Now, I hope they were on Hawaiian sliders.
0: They were. They're okay. Delicious.
2: Yeah.
0: Now, here's my question. When eating one of those, and they're, you know, like, tiny, do you put it down... Or do you...
1: What?
0: Yes. Do you put it down on the plate
3: you're
0: after...
3: You're an awful sandwich. You suck.
0: After you've taken a bite, you just keep it in your hand, or do you put it down, chat for a while, pick it back up, and...
2: I think it depends.
1: Are you dipping?
2: I bet in my life it's 50-50.
0: Really?
2: Yes.
4: Your situation would dictate.
2: Now, comedically, are you hoping
3: that he does it in one bite?
2: Yes, that there would be nothing to put down.
0: That would have really made my weekend.
2: I see.
0: No, because I don't put it. I found myself yesterday, picked one up. No, they have those little plates, you know, Halloween plates.
3: But
0: I didn't even bother picking one up.
3: You know it's the truth, and you get a little irritated, but you eat like you're in prison.
1: Yeah, you eat really fast.
0: I was in a hurry.
1: Really
0: I had to go take the dogs
3: out. Now, here's Tom having a sandwich.
2: That's actually true.
4: That is true.
0: When I'm on the air, I'm in a hurry.
2: What kind of cheese was it?
3: In a rodeo.
0: It was delicious. I didn't make them.
2: Okay.
3: I've seen him eat lunch like that.
2: Were they cold or hot?
0: They were hot. They were fantastic.
2: That's great.
7: You're eating bread now?
2: I love to hear it.
1: It was Halloween. He could have a treat.
0: Got a little mini slider there.
3: What'd you have to eat last night?
7: I had half a cucumber.
3: Is that right?
7: Jealous?
3: No, I mean, who did you eat last night?
7: It was date night, but a gentleman never tells.
2: Boy, you should hear Pat. It sounds like a werewolf movie.
7: Sometimes
0: I still can't believe that.
4: So embarrassing.
0: Peanut butter and jelly is that low on that list.
2: Again, it's adults. It makes sense for grown-ups that they
4: don't eat peanut butter and jelly anymore.
2: I will never grow out of peanut
3: think
2: butter.
3: You never think of peanut butter and jelly for some reason.
0: And a meatball sandwich, that's
2: delicious.
3: It's no different than a cheeseburger or hamburger.
4: It's never
1: very
4: had it.
1: Yes, it's very different.
3: It's not, it's different.
0: Seems like a lot of
4: and
0: fare.
4: You eat it in a hoagie roll, which isn't really a
1: thank
4: sandwich.
1: Thank you. It's a sub. It's a sub.
0: Yeah, that's something I think you don't make at home, really.
4: No.
0: Do you?
1: With leftover meatballs, we do.
0: Okay.
1: Yeah.
0: All right. I noticed one thing not on the list: lettuce wraps.
4: That's because they're trash.
2: You don't like them at all?
6: Unless I'm trying to drop weight, no.
2: I don't know, man.
6: I think it's delicious.
8: What are you, wrestling now?
6: Some days.
2: I think it's delicious, too.
7: P.F. Chang's lettuce wraps?
2: That, those are incredible.
7: Oh. Yeah, I love them.
2: Even when Hardee's for a while.
4: The burgers?
2: Yeah, wrapped in lettuce, and it was good. Oh,
0: so is there like a vegan, is there a vegan hip-hop artist that calls himself Lettuce Wrap?
7: There will be.
6: There will be now, that's wonderful. Yeah.
0: He gets up there, Lettuce Wrap.
8: He would have to be a vegan religious.
0: Let us rap. Maybe I bet there are a lot of prayers written out in hip hop form.
2: Come on.
4: Could we move on?
0: I bet there's a whole service in hip hop.
8: Peace be with you and also with you. I need a rhyme.
0: With you, there's a lot of them.
2: MC James version.
0: Oh, yeah. I bet there is.
8: Just be King James. King James, the religious rapper.
0: I bet there is a rap version.
2: LL King James?
8: LL King James.
0: I virtually guarantee someone's done that. But right now, it is time for a palate cleanser, ladies and gentlemen.
4: Okay.
0: And, of course, the best way to clean one's palate in this world, as far as I'm concerned, is like this.
9: Rules that sexy man with a deep voice. Ace Cosby. Joke of the day.
10: No, I thought our moth that came in here today died, but he reared his ugly head again.
4: No, he did.
10: What did Mick Jagger do when he saw a dead moth in his dressing room?
4: Oh, I don't know.
10: Nothing. Rolling Stones don't gather moths.
9: That was Ace Cosby's joke of the day.
2: Rolling Stones gather no moths.
0: Nevertheless,
10: you know what it was.
0: I got the gist of
8: that. Was exciting as hell, I'll tell you that.
4: Timely.
0: Got a rock and roll feel to it. It had everything you need.
7: Yes. Truth in there. We did have a moth here earlier.
10: Oh, it's still here.
7: Was it really?
0: We have a Christy Lee at the SILAC Insurance News Desk. What else is happening over there?
4: A woman is suing a Pennsylvania casino claiming she was, quote, doused in fecal matter while playing the slot machine.
8: Yeah, where'd you get this story, Christy?
7: Doused.
4: Gee, I wonder, chick. Miss Rita Romagnoli and her husband Robert said they were at the live casino at the Westmoreland Mall in July when a sewage pipe burst, drenching Miss Romagnoli with human fecal matter.
6: Oh, my God.
4: Her attorney, Joseph...
0: You know, she said, hey, I'm not playing craps.
7: That is silly.
4: Her attorney, Joseph Hoddick Jr., said she was hospitalized days later with bacterial pneumonia.
2: Oh, sure. Well, I would think so.
8: Yeah.
4: Yeah, she's
8: and
4: been 15,
8: a wicked case of pink eye, probably.
4: 15 days in the hospital because of the casino's negligence, according to her lawsuit. The couple is seeking $30,000 in damages. The woman told KDKA. It's a
8: Pittsburgh, first organized.
0: First radio station.
4: Right. It's a little suspect that the same thing happened to this lady.
0: It's happened. They have an issue apparently with their plumbing. So let's. The larger point here is I'm sure they'll just end up giving her some cash or chips.
8: This is my favorite thing. This is a story he came up with.
4: David,
8: he's fascinated with defecation, and now he's acting like it's irritating.
4: I read it just like he told me to.
8: Of course you did.
6: But we didn't respond the way he wanted us
0: to. No.
8: Is that the problem?
6: That is the problem.
8: What's troubling you, Bunky?
0: Let me ask you this. Would you accept $30,000 to be encased
8: how much
0: in a plume of fecal material?
6: No, that's too low.
4: That is not enough money.
8: No. I tell you what, I'd do it for $50,000.
0: But 15 days in a hospital probably cost her $200,000.
4: Yeah, why didn't she go for a lot of money?
8: After taxes.
2: If I'm not hospitalized, I'll take the $30,000.
0: I think $30,000 is low.
4: I'm just kidding.
0: Yeah,
4: very low.
2: To be doused in.
8: I wouldn't.
0: And apparently, it goes on to say that someone else claims that they had an issue at the same casino prior to this.
8: And hospitalized would be fine for me. I need a nap. So that'd be absolutely fine.
0: That is rough. And I guess she had just when she had just pulled the one arm bandit thing and had three bars. So talking about bad luck.
2: Oh, man.
4: Authorities in Florida say a man slammed into a telephone pole.
8: Yeah, he did.
4: While fleeing from deputies. The police had just busted him for drug possession during a traffic stop, according to the Hernando County Sheriff's Office.
0: They don't have a station, they have a hideaway.
2: Hernando's hideaway.
4: Now, the 39-year-old.
8: That's legitimately from the 50s.
0: Do you know the stage play?
8: I believe it's Pajama Game.
0: That is correct.
8: But that's We're coming up on 50 again. You know that.
0: That
8: right?
0: is a great song.
4: 39.
8: It's not.
0: Are you kidding?
8: Hernando's Hideaway.
2: I like Hernando's Hideaway.
8: Chop, chop.
0: Do you know how it goes, Miss Hooker?
6: No.
0: You don't know Hernando's Hideaway?
6: No.
2: No. You will absolutely recognize it.
4: As soon as you hear it, you'll
6: know.
2: But there's no reason for you to know the name.
6: Okay.
2: Yeah.
6: I'm just saying sometimes it's like he's speaking another language.
2: Oh, yeah, I know he is.
6: He's
2: speaking ancient.
6: I never know what he's talking about.
8: In the ancient world.
2: He speaks a dead tongue.
8: Yeah. He really does.
4: Says you have it.

0: Recognize that?
1: I don't. I'm sorry. Okay. I really don't.
2: It's okay, Jess.
3: You're fine.
0: Maybe if I play the original version from the play, you'll recognize it.
2: Oh, 39-year-old Scott Schwerian and 36-year-old woman Heidi Reynolds were pulled over in Spring Hill, Florida during a search by the Hernando County Sheriff's Office.
0: They don't have a station, but they have a hideaway.
2: You already said that, right?
3: No, he knows.
1: Now that I heard the song, guys, I get it. I appreciate it. I appreciate you doing it
3: again.
1: The
3: man is trying to hurt us. He likes to inflict pain.
2: Deputies found various pills, blah, blah, blah, blah, blah. He was running away, ran into a pole. There you go.
0: Here we go.
4: This is the better version, right? Where no
5: one knows your face.
4: Oh, it's a little more up-tempo. I'll give you that.
5: Of wine, a fast embrace. It's called Hernando's Hideaway.
0: isn't that great?
4: Isn't that great? What sort of memory does this conjure up for you?
0: My dad would listen to this song.
2: Oh, there you go.
0: Soundtrack. Really? Yeah, he'd have it.
4: Is that because he couldn't walk, so he couldn't get up and change the music?
0: That's right. My father had polio. Nothing funnier, right, chick? There he was in his iron lung trying to make a living.
4: Somebody change the damn music!
0: He loved that. Hernando's Hideaway.
4: Well, why didn't you tell us
3: it's
4: that?
3: It's a snappy tune. It's fun. Yeah.
4: It seems like we're all dead.
0: Suffering through the pajama game, admittedly, is a little rough.
3: What is that about, the pajama game?
0: It's kind of like how to succeed in business sort of a thing.
3: Morris Day, I think, was in the
4: market
3: movie.
4: Market of pajamas.
0: The story is funny. This guy runs. He's fleeing from police. He just runs directly into a pole.
2: Yeah.
0: You know, what an idiot. You see the mugshot, and you can still see where his nose is all red.
2: Yeah, that's going to hurt.
0: And this guy was a dirtbag. I mean, you see fentanyl and syringes. And the good news is the telephone pole's okay. It looks okay in the picture. He may be damaged, but...
2: In New York City, where struggles between pedestrians and motorists are constant, jaywalking laws have been on the books since 1958 and carried a penalty of up to $250, but not anymore. Jaywalking is now legal in New York City.
4: Oh, well, this won't cause any problems.
2: Legislation passed by the city council last month officially became law over the weekend after Mayor Eric Adams declined to take action, and it permits pedestrians to cross a roadway at any point, including outside of a sidewalk, or crosswalk, and allows for crossing against traffic signals.
4: Is it possible that every law he ever enacted was going to be repealed as soon as he goes to jail here at any time at all, right?
0: Well, this has been anti-jaywalking laws have been around for a long time.
2: Yeah,
3: still illegal, though, be jaywalking. It takes a very talented hooker.
2: I was going to say.
0: Well, you're going to need.
4: You ever try to walk and chew gum?
0: Yeah. You ever strap roller skates to your knees? What the hell are you talking about?
3: Just to kneel on a skateboard.
4: Wow. Wow, that is one busy whore.
2: Yeah.
3: And a busy John, too.
4: I can't stop. I got to go.
0: A very complicated joke. It makes Hernando's Hideaway look elegant.
2: Did you guys realize jaywalking dates back to the early 20th century?
3: Yes.
2: And it has roots in Midwest. Western slang for a country bumpkin or rube.
3: That's right.
0: What is that? How?
2: Everybody, I don't know.
4: It's in the story,
2: according to Merriam-Webster.
4: Why did they call it jaywalking? Where did that come from?
2: Maybe a guy named Jay couldn't walk.
0: So were country bumpkins referred to as jays?
3: Yes, because birds live in the country.
0: Birds?
3: Yeah, like a blue jay. Yeah, you got your purple
0: J. Okay, all right. Thank you very much. You got to get back to your joke. You got your group A of J's and then your B J's, and then
3: I stand by BJ walking.
0: I love that show. Who was that?
3: Shatner.
0: Is Shatner BJ Walker? Oh, wait a minute. That was Texas Ranger.
3: And he was BJ.
4: The term jaywalking originated in Kansas City in 1906, first written down in 1909 in the Kansas City Star. A term was used to describe people who lacked sidewalk etiquette and was similar to the term jay driver, which referred to drivers who drove on the wrong side of the road. The word jay is a derogatory term that means a greenhorn or rube.
1: Oh, okay.
0: So we kind of got to the basement, but why does jay mean?
3: I'm telling you, it's bird-based.
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0: Welcome back to the Bob and Tom Show. We are live in the Napa Auto Parts Studios. 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As we get ready for our new feature, don't do it yourself.
4: Do not do it yourself.
0: Do not do that. We'll be featuring our new Don't Do It Yourself jingle shortly.
4: Paran, oh my God.
0: In the meantime.
4: I'm sorry, the Starbucks people. They have a really great product. I hope they can really make a go of it here in the
10: United States. What are you drinking over there?
4: I got the
0: over-caffeinated
4: venti.
0: Again.
4: I get the venti with two shots.
11: Oh, yeah. I get an extra shot, too.
10: Well, I think we're talking about different kinds of shots here.
11: Oh,
10: we are?
11: No.
10: Okay, I didn't know.
11: Just
10: talking coffee.
0: You ever, like, you're at the airport or something, and there's an independent coffee shop?
11: Sure.
0: Of which I'm a big fan.
11: Yes,
0: by the way.
11: Sure.
0: And someone comes up and they go, "I'd like a venti decaf, blah blah blah," and they get the eye roll,
4: right?
11: Mm-hmm.
0: Like, "Hey, this isn't a Starbucks."
11: Yeah. Mm-hmm.
0: Then they pretend. What size is that?
4: Well, that's like the restaurants too, though. Like if you're at a Burger King and you use McDonald's language,
10: well, you can't order a McDLT at Burger King.
11: They don't like that at all.
0: Buddy of mine,
4: McDLT.
10: Cold on the left side, hot on the right side. One of my favorite
4: sandwiches.
10: Absolutely.
4: That was the only failed sandwich in McDonald's history.
10: First of all, you're wrong. It was delicious.
4: Okay, go get one at McDonald's.
10: Well, they're not serving them.
4: That's
10: anymore.
4: Exactly
10: That's not the
4: right.
10: point. Go get a McRib.
0: They'll bring them back. They were delicious.
4: Yeah. Oh, McRib's only available for a limited time. You know?
0: I had a friend. His name was Mal, and he...
4: Mal.
10: Here we go.
0: He,
10: Mal.
0: Malcolm.
11: Malcolm.
4: Yeah.
10: Thought he was safe tongue.
0: He went into a Burger King.
10: Right.
4: Did he put the food down his trachea?
0: No.
4: You said that.
0: He did the thing where he took his right arm,
10: right? Okay.
0: And he put it inside his shirt.
10: Yeah.
0: And then he put a coat on, and then he took the coat arm and folded it up and put a pin in.
10: Okay. So
0: thus indicating he only had one arm.
10: Sure. Right.
0: Okay. You can see where this is going.
10: I can't. Actually.
0: Yeah, he walked into. He walked into McDonald's.
11: Uh-huh. Sure.
0: Went up to the counter and he said, "I'd like a I'm getting this story. No, you went to, Burger King, excuse me. And he said, I'd like a Big Mac, please. Right. And the young lady said, I'm sorry, sir. We don't serve Big Macs here, but we have the Whopper. And then Mal said, well, it takes two hands to handle a Whopper, indicating he had just the one arm. And then he walked out.
12: It's really a long
0: I'm not suggesting
13: that was the funniest thing that ever happened to you when you were 13. That's the 13-year-old story.
0: He may have been intoxicated.
4: If you could go back to your 13-year-old mind, which isn't that difficult for me, that does sound hilarious.
13: Oh, that's super funny. My favorite, you ever go to Walmart and try to buy stuff that's not for sale? That's my favorite thing.
0: Really? Well, like what? Like
13: just wheel up the mop bucket? No, the mop bucket's got a mop in it with water, and you're like, oh, I didn't see a price on this.
4: Really? That's what you do? That's how you spend your time?
0: You incredible dick.
13: No, Chrissy invented that one, my girlfriend. It was so funny. She walks up, and the lady goes, that's ours. And Chrissy looks at her and goes, yeah, all this is yours. I want to give you money so it's mine. That's how stores work.
0: No, I used to live in Pat's neighborhood. And they
4: until Pat moved in.
0: Well, that goes without saying.
2: That is not.
0: And actually, you moved you when you lived in the same neighborhood I lived in. And
4: same thing happened to me. He moved in. I moved
0: once
4: in.
0: Once a year, they would do a giant garage sale thing, which would shut down the neighborhood. And was extremely irritating.
12: Right. Tom was irritated by that.
0: That's one of the reasons I moved, among many.
4: They don't have garage sales over here. No,
10: how close to each other's houses were you?
12: A couple streets away. Mm.
0: Uh-huh. I don't. I never went over to your house. I don't remember where
12: you were. You were at my. God,
0: I have no
12: memory.
0: Do you
12: remember
0: of that.
12: Anything?
0: No. I put that all out of my.
12: Maybe you're trying to forget.
0: I'm trying to forget. So,
4: you know, by the way, Jess and I have been talking, and for some reason, you guys met last week, and apparently, we're going to start hanging out in your driveway.
12: Oh, this will be great. No, I love Jess. She's wonderful.
4: That's exactly what I was thinking, only the exact opposite.
0: So,
4: of what
0: Bowers, I'll talk to you. So they would do this once a year garage sale, and people would from all over town would be lined up at 5 a.m. to enter our neighborhood, clogging it for the whole weekend. Yeah.
4: I can't imagine.
10: And would you be a part of the garage sale?
12: No, seriously, he thought it was still disgusting.
10: Maybe
12: he had
10: nice things.
12: He would like to leave.
10: No.
0: So at one point, I go outside, and I had a front porch on this house, and there were people. They wanted to know how much the furniture was.
12: Yeah.
0: I said, no, this is my furniture. It's just sitting here. This is where it belongs. So I went and I got police tape, and I taped off.
12: You're the one.
0: I taped off my driveway to prevent people
4: This really
0: from
4: happened.
0: In.
13: Well, and by the way, you say that so casually, like you just have police tape laying around.
0: I have friends.
12: A lot of friends.
10: So was everybody talking about the fact that he had put police tape on this otherwise fun event?
4: During the confusion, though, over the outdoor furniture, he did say to someone, are we having something done with landscaping? Why are all these people here?
0: That's a lie. And by the way,
4: it's a garage sale, Tom.
0: Speaking of police tape, I had to. There are only two bathroom facilities in our little wing here of the studios here in the Frigamall building. So I had to go to the other place,
4: and they work about half the time.
12: Evidently, they're unfixable.
0: I went into the other wing. Uh-huh. I just want to say to whoever is responsible for what I walked into, turning the light off doesn't make the stench go away. So in the words of Donnie Baker, whatever happened in that room, I wanted to get police tape to cordon it off before some innocent soul loses their life walking in there. Did you get a taste of that?
4: Happened last week. I can absolutely back you up on that. I don't know who's doing that. But
0: somebody ate a tire.
4: It's a set time.
12: Somebody has.
0: But don't turn the light off. I opened the door into the abyss, and I go, oh, dear God. I slammed the door shut.
4: This is what hell smells like.
0: God.
13: I can only imagine the noise he made.
12: Yeah, it's
0: must be
12: like
0: a sales meeting.
4: He opened the door, the light was out. Ooh, my God.
0: That's me in my death throes.
4: That's a death rattle.
0: Wow. We're still working on our jingle for our new feature. I've got it. I'm ready for it.
12: Oh, really? The jingle?
0: Yes, yes. Both Chick and I are big do-it-yourselfers.
12: Okay.
0: Like to do a lot of stuff around the house when I get time. sometimes there are certain things you don't want to try doing.
4: Right.
0: And I think this new segment, which is called Don't Do It Yourself, because, by the way, just parenthetically to this, if you want to do anything, go to the internet, and there's instructions on how to do everything. Mm-hmm. My little girl got locked in a bathroom at a house we rented over the summer. My two and a half year old.
12: Mm-hmm. Yeah.
0: So we had, and it was a house up in Harbor Springs, and for some reason they had outdoor locks indoors.
2: Mm-hmm. Yeah,
0: so it was a key lock with a key on the outside of the bathroom, and no one had a key.
13: Wow.
0: So I had to get a ladder and take her out the window, but then it wasn't big enough for me to get in to unlock the door from the inside.
2: Yeah.
0: So I had to pick the lock. So if you Google how to pick a lock.
10: Sure. Yeah. Oh, there's a video for everything.
4: Oh, heck yeah. Sure.
0: There are 50 of them. So an hour later, we
14: Hi, welcome to How to Pick a Lock. I'm your host, Jack.
2: Here's what you know.
4: Absolutely.
0: But, I mean, everything you can put down. You don't need the manuals anymore. You put down, I've got this kind of bike. I got to get
2: it. True.
0: But you don't want to try everything. Some of the stuff's kind of dangerous. And that's what this new feature is all about. And here is our brand new jingle.
4: Oh.
0: And ready?
4: Yeah.
0: Here we go.
2: Okay.
15: Don't do it yourself.
10: Don't. One more time. I got
13: a lot of build up for that.
10: I got to hear it again.
15: Don't do it yourself.
0: Don't do it yourself.
2: A
0: new feature on the Bob and Tom Show. Don't do it yourself. And today's feature involves...
4: What brought this on?
0: Home appliances.
2: It was the story that... Yeah. Mm-hmm.
0: Firefighters had to rescue a man whose head got stuck inside a washing machine.
2: Of course, because...
0: Now, the good news is, I want to make this clear from the beginning, his entire body and his head were part of this. It wasn't like... His head came off and was stuck in the washing machine.
2: No. Here's a lovely picture of him here on the floor.
0: Okay. The fire department said the man was trying to repair the washing machine when he put his head inside to get a better look, and it became stuck. Now, I don't know what kind of washing machine has a hole that small.
13: Well, it looks like the washer and dryer are side by side because this is in China, right?
0: The rescue
13: took... It looks like a water heater.
0: 40 minutes, officials hacked away at the machine using scissors, a handsaw, and a circular saw. The video on YouTube shows part of the rescue effort and includes still images of the man being freed from the machine. He was apparently not injured. Now, you notice what I noticed, and I'm assuming that right after he got out, he put his head in the dryer so that he'd be nice and dry.
2: After going through the washing machine.
0: Stuck
2: his head in there to see what he needed to repair.
0: And couldn't get it out.
2: No, that's awful.
13: That would scare me a bunch. Mm-hmm. I don't get scared by a lot of stuff, but being head stuck in a small space would be...
0: I'm very claustrophobic.
13: I'm not sure I can handle that.
0: But again, he's okay. I hope he didn't have any bleach in there at the time.
2: If you're home alone, can you imagine? Hopefully somebody was there.
4: Well, you get stuck.
2: Take it along.
13: I had a friend that got caught in one of those big milk jugs, like from the olden times. Like it was on her parents' porch. She was like two, and she like climbed in there, and she couldn't get out.
0: What?
13: She climbed it because you can get in. But
0: one
13: of those big, tall milk jug things from the olden times. And then but there's a picture of her. They put her on the back of a fire truck and drove her to a fire station to cut it out. Like this is in the 80s.
0: We get the story all the time about, there's a couple we get a lot. One of them is the guy that gets the ring stuck on his male member and has to go to the ER because they can't get it off.
10: Like the shower rings? we've had that. That's existed, yeah.
13: Oh, I thought
0: if it's the shower ring, well, that's impressive.
2: Tangled up in
13: He just went to brag to people if it's a shower ring.
0: It's stuck, I don't know.
13: Serious. They just unsnap it.
0: And then we get the little kids who get caught in that the toy machine that has the little crane.
10: That always amazes me.
0: Some kid will climb in, and then the fire department has to come get him out. And they usually give him one of the bears. Thanks for being in there, buddy.
13: You can always tell how hard a claw machine is by how old the toys are. Yeah, I was at a truck stop a couple weeks, and I saw a Budweiser frog, and I'm like, this is an old claw. This claw machine is hard.
2: It's been there for a while.
13: Is that a California raisin? Oh, my God. Do not put your money in there.
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2: With us in the studio, we have a comedian, hippie chick, Karen Runtowski. Now, is Runtowski your maiden name? Are you single?
3: I am single. Okay, but all of a sudden at 40, I date all the time, you know? Like the other night, I went out with a guy who said he didn't like women who were fragile or vulnerable. So I stabbed him.
4: All right.
5: Yeah.
4: Well, there you go.
5: He set the ground rules, I say.
2: Did you pay for your half?
3: Yeah, I pay for the EMT.
2: Karen is a single woman.
3: Single.
2: Living in California.
3: Traveling a lot, though.
5: Yeah.
2: All over the country.
3: I am the only one that loves the hotels. Like, I was just in a hotel last week, and they had, like, 5 religious channels on their cable TV.
4: Oh!
3: Yeah, that's 5 too many.
5: Yeah, I know what you're saying.
3: Yeah, mm-hmm. I didn't know what they were. Mm-hmm. I turned them on, some woman's reading off sins. I thought they were things to do in town.
5: Hi, welcome to Chicago. Yeah. Well...
2: Karen Runtowski's hanging out with us. Now, I mentioned the fact that you described yourself as kind of a hippie.
3: Yeah.
2: Post-hippie.
5: Well, don't you? You travel with your dog everywhere, don't you? Don't you?
3: I do. I travel with my little dog. He's a good vibe to me.
2: Okay.
3: He's getting old.
5: Is he?
3: Yeah. Mm-hmm. But I do. I love him. I would marry him. He reminds me of my ex-boyfriend because he's not pulling his weight financially. And they're both afraid of the vacuum.
1: Bob and Tom 24/7.
6: Tom, we have a special guest in the studio.
7: He is comedian Shane Moss, and Shane is a very fine stand-up comedian. We've known him for many, many years. He used to work in a factory. I'm trying to remember back in La Crosse, Wisconsin. Is that correct?
8: Yeah.
7: What kind of factory was it?
8: Well, my first factory gig was at a crouton factory.
7: Oh, wait. They make croutons at a factory?
8: Yeah, they make croutons in a factory. And I actually didn't know that was funny. I just had a gig at a crouton factory. And then years later, people would ask me what jobs I had. And I was like, and I worked in a crouton factory. Reliably, everyone laughs. Every time. I don't know if it's like, because you picture like Keebler elves or something like that making croutons. You don't think about them in a factory.
9: I thought you just tore up bread and they became croutons.
7: Did they just bake bread and cut it up?
8: You bake the bread. So I wasn't involved in that process. And then it's staled for like a few days or something, and then I get involved in the next process where they'd throw it on like a conveyor belt. It would get chopped up, go through an oven, and seasoned. And then there was a very, very important part, which is that if before it gets bagged, if you're a worker, you want to grab a handful of croutons and eat them yourself. So you got to get some of the third shifter's grubby fingers in the croutons to sample before you bag them. That's the secret sauce. Like I remember I was in Ireland. I took a tour of the Guinness factory there, and they were like, they had apparently when the health regulations improved in the early 1900s. They realized that rats were getting smashed up and all of this stuff, and they were like, we can't do that anymore. So they put in like some sort of fence thing so that the rats wouldn't get in. And then after that, people started complaining about the new flavor of Guinness.
7: Amazing.
8: And so then they had to find something that was similar to rat blood taste to add back into Guinness.
7: What era was this?
8: This is like the early 1900s.
7: Wow.
9: And imagine having that job. You got to taste rat blood and then try to find something that tastes like it.
8: And that's kind of like what we did with the croutons. If you don't have degenerate third shift.
7: I never thought about it because I guess I don't buy store-bought croutons. In fact, I'm not a big crouton fan anyway, but... But yeah. You said they have to let them go stale?
8: Yeah, sure. Let the bread stale, and makes then sense. they throw it in the oven.
6: Let me ask you this.
8: It was a seasonal job. It was right before croutons. Thanksgiving.
6: Why don't you like croutons?
7: I just don't like croutons. It's like
9: stale bread is what it is.
7: It's like crispy. It's like people who put breading in meatballs.
4: You kind of have to do that every now and again.
9: Yeah, they make them stick together.
4: Right.
8: It was the only food-related job that I ever had. I guess I worked at a grocery store, but I never worked in like the service industry or whatever. And so you would think that I would have got sick of the croutons.
4: Did it smell good there?
8: It smelled so good. Mm. And ate a full size meal in croutons every single day that I worked there.
4: Would you say that every bag that has the same amount of croutons? And if not, give or take, how many is the difference?
8: It depends on how many get sampled. It depends on how hungry I was that morning.
4: So there was no hard and fast rule of each bag, 75 croutons.
8: It was close. it was in the ballpark. They have to have a weight and everything.
9: Sure.
8: And then I think my longest job, I worked in a furniture factory. For a year, Ashley Furniture.
4: Oh.
8: It was made in Arcadia, Wisconsin. Ooh. I worked there for several years, and it was a real job. I still to this day, if people are like, what would you do if you weren't a comedian? I say that I would love to be a crane operator. And that's because I did a lot of like forklift driving and like boom truck stuff in the and I loved it. I liked playing with the levers and everything. And I actually always wanted to be a crane operator. It seemed like too much of a long shot for me, so I became a comedian instead. A crane operator.
4: Yeah, lofty.
8: How do you get into that?
7: And probably, I would imagine
6: have to be born into it.
7: Ironically, you'd probably. Make more bread working as a...
9: Have you ever had panzanella?
7: What is that?
9: It's an Italian salad, but instead of lettuce, it's croutons, basically.
6: What?
9: Yeah, they make it with tomatoes and onions, and it's like pretty a salad. Good. It's very good.
7: What's it called?
9: Panzanella.
7: That sounds like a race car. You see Josh's new panzanella? It's a badass, man.
4: It's Italian for finally fat people like this salad. it's all croutons.
9: They get moist because of the dressing that's on it, but it's very good.
7: Yeah. Yeah. There's good a couple places I go where I get the same salad every time, and I always say no croutons, and they always forget, so I have this little mountain of croutons when they come back.
8: I went to, you're making me remember the best eavesdropping I've ever done in my life. As like people don't think about croutons being in factories. Well, here's a bigger blind spot for you. I was actually you're just talking about the compost thing in British Columbia.
9: Yes.
8: I visited Vancouver Island for the first time this year. Beautiful. Vancouver is not my favorite place in the world, but you take the ferry across Vancouver Island. It's like from another time or something like that. It's this beautiful. I went to the Salt Spring Island, which is. It's like both quaint and adorable and like artsy. It's like if the Amish rebelled and were still like very Amish. It's got like an angsty kind of like, screw you, Mom. I will use electricity to churn butter. It's kind of like that vibe of it. Like, I renounce my name. I am no longer Jebediah. Call me Ezekiel. It's still kind of Amish. It was the vibe. And so it was. I found myself at the Salt Spring Island goat cheese company. It was a farm there. And there's all these goats and stuff around. You get to see it was this whole beautiful place. And walking around, and there was this like grandma with her like, she was maybe about 70. She had her two like adult sons that, in their 20s or so. And there's something like odd about them. It's just like kind of paying attention to what they're saying. And then I heard it was the best eavesdropping I've ever heard. It was coming out of the goat area. The woman, she goes, I love cheese. I just feel bad they have to kill the goats to get it.
4: Oh!
8: and I was like, ooh, I'm listening.
4: Yeah.
8: And then I hear as her grandkids go, oh, they don't kill the goats. And she goes, oh, well, how do they get the cheese then? And they're like, from milking. And they're like, she goes, oh, that makes sense. That makes sense. What could possibly make sense to you in this? How is your not entire framework of reality not completely shattered? Like, I've been a comedian for 20 years. I have a science podcast where I've interviewed over 400 scientists. I've had a fair number of psychedelic experiences. I have never had a paradigm shifting moment, like going 70 years of one's life thinking that cheese is the product of slaughter, feeling bad about it, eating it anyway.
7: Yes.
8: And then one day, finding out that cheese comes from milk. Oh, that makes sense. How are you not having a seizure right now? Of just the flood of memory.
4: Yeah.
8: Of all of the humiliating things you must have seen said about cheese in your life. Like the time that you made the goat cheese salad for everyone and asked for a moment of silence for the goats. For the time at the picnic that you tried to dissuade children from using Cheese Whiz, explaining that it was murder in an aerosol can.
7: Shane Moss is our guest.
4: Canned murder.
7: You ever eaten goat?
8: I love goat.
7: Do you?
8: I love travel. I've been to Jamaica. I like lamb better than goat. I don't know that why I'm comparing the two, but I don't have goat as much, and I enjoy it. Almost had some last night. But yeah,
7: really,
8: Jamaica's big into their goats.
9: Mm-hmm. Tom does not like goats.
7: I had the goat tacos at this place, and I took one bite and said, not for me.
9: That's
8: like,
9: fair.
8: What is it? Is it like too gamey or something?
7: It tasted like 30 weight.
9: Things like motor oil?
7: Yes.
9: That's weird. Interesting.
6: That's an odd way to prepare it.
7: Yeah.
8: you might have prepared wrong.
6: I trust your taste buds, pal.
7: Yeah, I'm not sure. I did not like it. It had no taste. Christy Lee is at the news desk. What else have we missed?
9: Researchers have captured footage of a possible wolf-dog hybrid in northern Minnesota.
6: Wolf-dog.
9: NPR News reports that the animal was spotted traveling with two wolves earlier this year. Researchers with the University of Minnesota said that in their 10 years studying wolves in and near Voyageurs National Park, they've never seen a wolf that looks like this animal. Project lead Tom Gable told NPR News that so it's either a wolf-dog hybrid of some sort or some wolf that has some very interesting physiological mutations or characteristics that are very unique relative to other wolves here in northern Minnesota.
4: Have they considered this is a northern chupacabra?
9: Maybe.
4: Have they even bothered to look into this?
7: Here's a picture of this. This thing's a beautiful animal.
9: Oh, wow.
4: Oh, then it's not a chupacabra. Then.
6: They're hideous creatures.
7: Yeah, it looks like it's half German Shepherd, half wolf.
9: Maybe it is.
7: Scary. But I'm surprised we don't have wolf doodles yet. I mean, you got Bernedoodles, you got your Labradoodles, you got your Golden Doodles.
6: Wolf Doodles.
7: How about a Wolf Doodle?
9: Ugh.
6: I love a wolf.
7: Sure, there might be some problems with attacking people.
9: You love a wolf?
8: I'm
9: wolf
8: with you.
6: Wolf Doodle, yeah.
7: Well, this is the problem.
8: I'm not a fan of doodles. I like
4: I'm with you.
8: I like, yeah.
9: It's a law you have to have a doodle if you live in my
6: Didn't
9: village.
6: Didn't we work with a part-timer who had a wolf or something like that?
9: A wolf?
4: I know a guy that has a wolf.
9: Noticed. Do you really? Radio.
6: Yeah, maybe this is another stage.
8: What do we think about wolf wawas? Like Chihuahua wolves?
6: Aren't
4: they in constant pain?
6: We just hope that the...
10: it's an antsy wolf.
9: Oh,
6: the mommy wolf is the...
9: mommy, yeah. Not the Chihuahua.
6: Mommy, not the Chihuahua is not the mommy.
4: Right, right.
7: I'd like you to meet our wolf. This is our wolf... Pedro.
6: There's something very wrong about
7: Chihuahua.
4: Chihuahua.
7: This thing is scary looking, though.
9: So you have a friend that has an actual wolf.
4: Yeah.
9: As a pet.
4: Yes. Yes.
9: Okay. I didn't think that was legal. But.
4: Well, the problem, he said, is with getting packages. The drivers want, they have, they like, they leave, he lives kind of on a farm, and they leave their...
7: No. I don't blame them.
4: Yeah. Way far away.
6: I bet so.
4: Yeah. I go, dude, that's, I mean, you got to just expect that.
7: Does this thing, I mean, is it quite clearly a wolf when you see it?
4: Apparently, yeah.
9: How old is it?
4: I have not seen it. I've not gone to this guy's place.
9: How old is the wolf? Do you
4: I
9: know?
4: Don't know.
7: Is that safe?
4: I don't think it necessarily is.
9: I don't think so either.
8: I feel like my family's been visiting me less since I got the pet bear.
4: Oh, yeah. Yeah.
8: Strangest thing. I didn't see it coming.
7: Well, they think now,
8: is it a black bear or a brown bear? What's it matter?
7: I just found a different version of this story. And it says they speculate the animal was released. Someone have bred the dog with a wolf. And then quote, very challenging to raise. Sometimes people discard them in the woods.
6: You think?
7: It says hybridization cannot occur. It rarely occurs in the wild, it says.
9: Yeah, this dog. Yeah, they know beautiful. Better, it almost usually. Looks like a husky.
4: Oh.
9: Wolf.
7: Yeah, but yeah.
9: Look at that.
4: Beautiful.
9: Yeah, long-haired, really pretty.
4: Yeah.
9: Mm-hmm.
7: It's those cameras out there in the middle of nowhere that capture everything. It's a miracle that they haven't seen Bigfoot right yet, Josh.
4: No. Well, you don't look at the right spots. There's some very compelling pictures out there.
7: Really?
4: Mm-hmm. Yes.
6: And video.
4: Yeah.
7: Because they've got these cameras all over the place that take pictures of animals that no one's ever seen.
4: Right. Well, and the Sasquatch, they learn not to go into those areas. As well.
7: Really? Is that on their iPhones?
4: Oh, they don't need that kind of technology. You know this.
7: Okay.
6: Why do you feel like you have to make fun of things you don't understand? Why is that?
7: Because I don't understand almost everything.
6: Okay.
7: I got to do something to keep myself from going crazy. And do you have a large following of psychedelic drug users? Because
8: I do, yeah.
7: I mean, didn't you do a podcast focused on the world of psychedelics?
8: No, I did a podcast focused on science and psychology, and I like learning about how the brain works so much so that I'll even attempt to read neuroscience from time to time, which is a nightmare. I don't know if you've ever, all that jargon will put you right in a coma. I don't understand how there's neuroscientists. They must just read a paragraph, take a nap, read another paragraph, take another nap. It's so frustrating. You would think that your brain would be more interested in learning about itself.
7: Makes sense.
8: You would think clearly your mind would see more incentive to understanding how it works. Could not care less. Loves talking about itself.
7: Wow.
8: Learning about itself, not so much. Because it's not that, it just wasn't built for such a task. Like your phone can memorize a bunch of words more than you'll ever use in a lifetime. Seems impressive, but your brains did more work just walking in here. The math involved to put one foot in front of the other is breathtaking. They can't build a robot that can walk anywhere near as well as you. To for listeners to hear this, right, there's sound waves hitting their ears, breaking it down into syllables and language and context. Do you understand how powerful a computer would need to be to know how hard this joke is bombing right now? I mean,
6: yeah,
8: it would take
6: Shane
8: all
6: Moss.
8: The computers in the world.
7: I love that, Shane. Yeah. The reason I said that, the last time you were here, you were doing some kind of seminar on psychedelics somewhere. I forget what it was.
8: Yeah, I've done a variety of themed shows through the years. I have a special about animal mating behavior on Amazon Prime, and then I have I put out a concept album around breaking my feet called My Big Break back when. And then I did a psychedelic tour.
7: But as you mentioned earlier, now that you look like a homeless hippie waiting for his next fix, you're actually not taking as many drugs. Time now to review the history.
6: Yes, September 24th. Tom, what happened on this day?
7: I did not know. This is somewhat revelatory.
6: So much you don't know.
7: No, there is 1952. And I'll put this out to everyone.
6: Yeah.
7: The first KFC opened where?
9: The first KFC opened in Omaha, Nebraska.
6: Lexington, Kentucky. It's got to be, right? Kentucky Fried Chicken.
7: Yeah, no kidding. No, it's Salt Lake City.
6: What?
4: Wow. Interesting.
7: Who knew?
10: One of the 11 spices.
7: That would have been my last guesses.
4: That is one of the 11 spices. What,
7: salt?
10: Yeah, it's one of the spices.
7: Mm-hmm. Okay, good. Okay, very good. 1964. The Munsters premiered on CBS.
4: Yeah, it's an enjoyable one.
7: Do you remember the theme to the Munsters?
4: I do remember the theme to the Munsters.
7: How does it go?
6: They weren't words, though, right?
4: No. No.
7: And there you go. That's part
9: that was
7: one.
9: Close.
7: Good.
6: I don't remember the
7: What recent hit song incorporated that theme? Do you remember?
4: Fallout Boy, Uma Thurman?
7: Yeah.
4: Yeah.
7: Very good, Josh.
4: Yeah, I'm not a effing moron, am I? I know a few things. Very good, Josh. We'll hang that on the refrigerator.
6: Oh, look, right there where
4: condescending
6: everybody
4: prick.
6: Can see it. There, look at what Josh did.
7: You see what I'm up against, Shane?
9: Oh, God.
7: You can't compliment anyone around here.
11: Bob and Tom.
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6: Hey, hi. Thanks very much for joining us with us in the studio.
5: Weird Al.
6: A guy who is the man when it comes to the parody song. It is Weird Al Yankovic here alive and in person. And
5: hello.
6: During the break, we were talking, and I wanted to know that all the accordion on all Weird Al's albums.
1: Played by Weird Al.
6: Played by Al.
7: Isn't that crazy?
6: There's no like studio accordion guy.
5: We know a Weird Al, a Big Al, and a Little Al.
1: We know a lot of Al's.
5: Yeah, we do.
6: Yeah, well, isn't
1: Mini Al.
5: Mm-hmm.
6: Now, Al, have you ever been asked to be the like a session man accordion on somebody else's album?
7: I have. I've done that a few times. Actually, Brian Wilson called me in once to do a little
6: from the Beach Boys.
7: From that Brian Wilson.
6: Oh
7: yeah.
6: Oh my God!
7: It was during kind of a weird period in his life. It was like the Dr. Eugene Landy period.
5: You mean every period since the Beach Boys?
6: Yeah,
7: it was between Sandboxes 2 and 3.
6: Right. By the way, this is kind of off the subject, only for huge Beach Boys fans, but I must tell you.
5: Yes.
6: If you go on YouTube, if you've seen the video of his dad screaming at him during a recording session.
5: No, it's on YouTube?
6: Yeah, if you're wondering why. Brian
5: it is was, the way he
6: it's
5: is
6: probably been pulled, but never mind.
7: Yeah, this album that I did the session work for, it never came out. It was one of those like hidden Brian Wilson albums that just kind of got quietly shelved. But
5: right.
7: I heard some of the tracks, and they were like just like too like vulnerable and confessional. It was like, my daddy used to beat me. Ooh, like, oh, I don't want to hear that.
6: And then the Weird Al accordion break.
7: Uh-huh. Yeah, right. That. Kind of cheer it up a little bit.
6: Hey, it's more sorrow and pain.
8: A bouncy C. Uh-huh.
6: Weird Al is
5: I was beaten 3-4 times.
6: Yeah, it's always interesting reading about Brian Wilson, but the best thing is just to get the great records and listen to them.
1: Yeah.
6: But now, Weird Al, you're going on tour with the band. You're on stage with, you have your accordion.
7: I do.
6: Now, is it electrified or what's the?
7: There's, it's an acoustic accordion. So there's this is fascinating. There's a couple of pickups inside. There's a right-hand pickup and a left-hand pickup. So it's kooky. We can amplify each side of the accordion simultaneously or alternately.
6: But I'm actually going somewhere with this question.
7: Okay.
1: Yeah.
7: Okay. I'm with
6: because
7: you.
6: Because for the most part now, a lot of guitarists will be on stage and they'll have a rather than being plugged in, they'll have a
5: wireless.
6: Electronic wireless.
7: Mm-hmm. It is wireless.
5: Do you have foot pedals?
6: God, I wish I could have been there when you walked into the music store and asked the guy if he could set you up for a wireless accordion. Oh, can I do that after lunch?

0: lunch.
1: Yeah. That's when you get all your stuff in order because you know the end of the world is near.
0: Mm-hmm. You're not going to believe what happened today, honey. Yeah. I built Weird Al a wireless device for the accordion. But that gives you a lot of freedom on stage.
2: Oh, absolutely. Do the spins and the splits and everything else. Yeah.
3: Sure. You can do the splits too, see?
1: Well, you know, in all of your videos, you move around a lot. So I'm guessing you do the same on stage.
2: Yeah, you don't want to get tangled up in accordion cords. That's just never fun.
3: Would be bad.
2: Yeah.
0: You said that as a general rule, you ask permission. Are there any good stories about trying to get permission and not getting it, then finally someone comes around and gets
1: have you
0: the
1: been
0: right
1: denied?
2: I might have told this story the last time I was on the show, but there was this whole thing with James Blunt. Did I mention that? Did I tell you guys about that?
3: No.
2: I did a parody of James Blunt, "You're Beautiful," called "You're Pitiful," and that was supposed to be actually the lead track, the first single from Straight Outta Linwood, and James Blunt had signed off on it, but his label, Atlantic Records, decided that they didn't like the idea of my doing a James Blunt parody and kind of stood in the way and said, "No, you can't do this." Hmm. And you know, legally, I could have probably done it anyway, but my label didn't want to go to war with his label, so we left it off the album, and I wrote "White and Nerdy" instead, which wound up, of course, being a much
1: better
2: idea.
1: Yeah. Right. Mm-hmm.
2: But you know, because you know, James was okay with it, I put "You're Pitiful" on the internet. It just kind of leaked. I don't know how. It just kind of got out there.
3: Uh-huh.
2: And if you want to hear it or download it for free, you can still go to weirdal.com, and there's several hundred links there.
0: Cool. I'll do that when we get off the air. Our guest is Weird Al Yankovic. Are you working on any new stuff? Is it all top secret? Let me rephrase it. Do you debut any of it on stage in the live show?
2: There's a couple things we do in the live show that's not on record, sort of like a little surprise and a little bonus for the hardcore fans. But I haven't really gotten into the next album yet. I want to kind of clear my mind and become one with the universe before I start again.
0: Okay. No, well, when you do your live show, do you get all the hits in?
2: Every single one.
0: Because wouldn't it be funny if Al was like one of these... Some artists who go out there and insist on playing
1: their
0: new album.
2: No, I don't do the hits anymore.
4: Hey, I know you heard the commercial where they play all the hits.
2: I'm so beyond white and nerdy now. I'm in a different place.
0: And do you do any medleys, or do you give all the hits the full treatment?
2: There's one medley in the middle of the show because there's a lot of songs that people want to hear, but maybe they don't want to sit through all of "Trapped in the Drive-Thru" or all of "Eat It." So we just kind of go through a medley of a bunch of things in the middle of the show. But the show is like 2 hours and 20 minutes long, so there's a lot of Al for your money.
1: Wow!
2: Don't feel shortchanged.
1: No kidding.
0: Yeah. It is a lot of Al.
2: Yeah. Wear your adult diapers or have a bathroom break before the show.
1: Wow.
0: Okay. Al Yankovic going on tour. We've got all the dates posted. If you go to bobandtom.com, and Al will be out there with his electrified accordion. And you don't play? Do you play any other instruments for non Al? I mean, when off real person Al, do you ever sit down
1: when you're at home
0: with a guitar or a bass?
2: Just other keyboard stuff.
1: Mm-hmm.
2: Rocking the keyboard. Keytar.
1: The keytar.
4: The keytar.
2: Remember those?
1: Oh, absolutely. Oh, yes. Every guitar player wants to stand at a mic and pretend he's playing a guitar. Oh, yes. I love those. I think the first time I saw it.
0: Was it Asia that tried to pull
1: it?
0: It
1: may have been, but I remember seeing Fagan from Steely Dan.
2: Right.
1: Saw him do that on stage.
2: Those haven't been cool since...
0: Didn't Edgar Winter play that? Was that on TV when they did Frankenstein? Was Edgar Winter playing one of those?
1: May have been.
0: So yeah. I'll forgive him because he was brilliant.
2: I think that was pre-keytar. That was 70s.
1: No, I think that was a real keyboard.
4: Yeah.
1: I'll show you.
4: No, you're right. Somebody tried to strap an actual keyboard around and he would carry it around. Mm-hmm.
1: I think it was. They just put knobs on the end and straps, and he just played it.
2: I'm tired of sitting down. I walk around with it.
1: I don't like being at the back of the stage.
0: They all want to be cool.
1: Mm-hmm.
0: So now, Al, on your albums, do you play the? I was just reading some of your liner notes. Typically, it looks like you have assistants on the keyboard work. I know you play all the accordions, of course. Do you play any of the regular traditional? What would we call it? Horizontal keyboard.
2: Horizontal keyboard. Sometimes I have help on that. My touring keyboard player, Ruben Valtier, sometimes does some of the work because we like to throw him a bone. We like to make him feel like he's in the band.
0: Nice. In one of your videos, have you ever done a thing where you're playing a piano, but you're being, let's see, how could you do it? You could actually hoist a piano.
1: Sideways?
0: So it was sideways, so you could actually just play it without having to turn your body. That'd be kind of funny.
4: What?
0: Well, Al, I can just see.
1: I'm trying to picture this.
0: Here's how I set this up.
1: Al's trying to picture it.
0: Here's how I set this up. Al is being asked by someone if he can play the piano, and he goes, "No, I can only play a keyboard if it's facing vertically."
1: Mm-hmm.
0: So they come in, they take a Steinway, and he walks up and be a snap.
2: Yeah, very Keith Emerson. Remember, he used to have the piano that we used to revolve on stage. So, yeah. I could get into that. Mm-hmm. We could build a whole stage sideways.
0: Now, in the early...
4: Run the old budget up.
1: Yeah.
0: In the early days of the various emulators and electronic keyboards, I had the occasion to introduce the band Spyro Gyra. Remember those guys?
1: Sure. Oh, sure. I remember the stack of keyboards. I remember the concert well.
0: And see, they
4: morning
0: they,
4: dance.
0: Now they've got it so that you can have pretty much a couple of keyboards, and you've got switches on them. You can make them do anything. Well, in those days, you had
1: to have
0: one for each sound.
5: Uh-huh.
0: And I remember walking out there, and this guy had this sort of gigantic U-shaped thing of more than a dozen keyboards.
1: It was a stack of keyboards I'd never seen before.
0: Fairly comical, quite frankly.
1: Yeah, it was. Because he had four of them up there that he only hit once.
5: One, right. Yeah.
0: It's like the guy that has the gigantic drum set that really can't play all that well.
1: No.
5: I remember those guys. He looks good, Tom.
1: He sure did.
5: Half the battle.
0: Those guys were great players, don't get
5: me
0: wrong.
5: That's how I approach the golf game.
1: Bob and Tom Show.
6: Bob and Tom Show, USA. Hello, Larry King.
1: Hi, Larry.
6: Hey,
1: Larry.
6: Quick note here, first of all. We had Brian Wilson once and the other Beatles on the show. Like I thought it would, exactly.
0: I remember that show. It was Brian Wilson was one.
6: Something?
1: Sure.
6: Did you bring your ukulele along?
1: He's not a ukulele player. It's
6: maybe tiptoe through the tour.
1: Wrong guy.
4: Tiny you incredible idiot.
6: Vicky anyway.
1: Uh-huh. See, what an incredible tool you are. Thank you, Larry.
6: Tonight on Larry King, the yodeling hermaphrodites, plus your calls. We'll see you later.
1: Bye, Larry.
0: Thanks, Larry.
2: Yeah, I went to a Ringo Starr show at a club in L.A., and I was, like sixth or seventh row, and I'd never met Ringo before, but he saw me in the audience, and he goes, "Ladies and gentlemen, we have a celebrity in the audience." And I go, "Oh, wow, this is so cool, right?" Like Ringo recognized him. He goes, "Ladies and gentlemen, Tiny Tim."
1: Oh, my God.
4: I'll kill myself
1: did
4: now.
1: You,
2: thank you, thank you.
1: Did you take a bow?
2: I said, thank you very much.
0: Is it Hot Shots or Airplane? What's the movie where they...
2: Naked Gun.
0: Naked Gun.
4: Yeah.
0: Oh, God, I love that.
4: Frank, Weird Al's on the plate.
0: Oh, God. That is so funny.
4: You're like there.
1: He comes off.
4: People throwing flowers.
1: Oh, yeah.
4: It's great.
1: Love it.
0: Okay, well, we're going to take a short break. Come right back. This is the Bob and Tom Show.
7: All day, all night, all Bob and Tom. This is Bob and Tom 24/7.
8: Tom, we have a royalty, a special guest. My goodness gracious.
9: There he is.
8: There's the puppy dog.
9: Wow. There's the puppy.
8: Bigsby, right?
10: It's Bigsby. Yeah. It's Bigsby's world. We just live in.
4: That's exactly right.
9: We're joined by the great Peter Frampton. Peter, obviously, great, great work. The Rock and Roll Hall of Fame. So cool.
8: Tom, you didn't do it right.
10: Yahoo.
8: And now, ladies and gentlemen, an honorary member of San Francisco Society, Mr. Peter Frampton.
9: Okay. Peter, I loved it in your speech where you kind of sort of broke and you said, by the way, is it cool if we nominate Humble Pie?
10: Well, you know... Steve Marriott is in because of the small faces and the faces, but as a band, obviously there's lots of terrific bands that, but I'm, that's personal for me. So, and Jerry Shirley, obviously, who I say, good morning, Jerry, wherever he is.
9: Mm-hmm.
10: And, he and I would love to do this for the other guys too. So we'll see.
9: Yeah, I'm a big fan of Humble Pie, and get their records, listen to them.
8: Can you tell the story, Peter, when you first did the, I think I've got this right, it's from your book, the riff.
9: I don't need no doctor.
8: I don't need no doctor from the riff, and Steve came running up and said, hey, what the hell was that?
10: Yeah, we were playing, I think we were opening for Grand Funk Railroad, and we were allowed a sound check, which was not the norm when you're the opening act, So we got to know Grand Funk pretty well, and they were really nice guys and gave us a sound check at Madison Square Garden. And my amp was turned on, my Marshall stack.
9: Mm-hmm.
10: And so I just did an E chord. And there was nobody there. Obviously, it was just this huge. I'd never seen anywhere this big before. And this E chord just rang out throughout the place. And I looked at Jerry, and Jerry just started playing drums, and I was started playing this riff of the beginning of Doctor. And then, which I had no idea what it was. It was just a riff, you know. And then Steve Marriott was at the mixing console, and he just ran to the stage, jumped up, didn't even have a guitar on. And he just went straight to the mic and said, hold it on the E. And he started, I don't need no doctor. And that was it. We arranged it that day, that sound check. Wow. We had long enough. And we did it that night. And I believe it was the last number of every show after that.
8: Man.
9: Wow. Oh, it's great. I often do the we go home on Monday speech myself because I love it so much.
10: We do that on stage too. We play Steve.
9: Oh, that's the best. Peter Frampton, now a member of the Rock and Roll Hall of Fame, and you have the dog because you have some pretty serious health issues. How's that going? Everything? You look great.
10: I feel great. Yeah, no, everything's good. It's IBM. It's a muscle disease, but you know, it's not. I'm going to live. So that's much better than a lot of other things that I'm so glad I don't have. So, no, things are good for me. In fact, even though my muscles are getting weaker very slowly all the time, so it's getting a little, you know,
9: hands,
10: fingers are losing strength a little bit. So
9: is it affecting your playing? Is it affecting the guitar playing? I'm sorry.
10: Yes, it has started to affect it, but I think that what I'm enjoying now is adapting to, you know, maybe this finger isn't as strong as that finger right at this moment, and I'll just, as I'm playing, I'll switch my ideas, and I'm enjoying it because I'm having to work around it. It's a challenge, and there's one thing about the Frampton family. We do like a good challenge.
9: Now, are you going to be continuing to tour? What's your schedule, do you know?
10: It looks like we're going to do another couple of weeks, either in the spring or the beginning of the summer. We're working on that right now. Yeah, because I just feel it would just be great to go back out there. And we did the Thankful Tour. Positively Thankful to, and I think I'd like to continue that, and just because so many people, when you wake up and your daughter calls you and goes, Dad, you've got over 500,000 votes, and I go, for what? And she goes, the Rock and Roll Hall of Fame, you idiot. So, so 500,000 people plus voted, and those are the people I want to thank. Because without them, it wouldn't have happened. And without the fans, none of this would have happened. So, you know, those are the people I would, you know me, I'm most comfortable on stage playing live. So I'm going to do it for as long as I can.
9: Bravo.
11: Yes.
9: Bravo. Now, over the years, you've had to give up a lot of habits, a lot of bad ones. Do you have any cool vices left? Can you have an occasional... Anything?
10: No. No. I don't drink anymore. It's like be 24 years. Actually, it just happened, 24 years on the 5th.
9: Wow.
10: What an auspicious day. So, the thought of a hangover is far, far in the past. So that's the one good thing, because you know the thing about a hangover is that when you wake up in the morning, that's the best you're ever going to feel all day.
9: Oh, wow.
10: It just gets worse.
9: Now, let me ask you this. With the difficulties that you're having with your playing, has that in any way made it more interesting to write a song?
10: Very interesting question. I've been using... I've always been a alternate tuning guy, but limited to open E or open A or open G, something like that. But I came across the great Michael Hedges tunings, and wonderful player, rest in peace. And so I started just going through his tunings and picking up the acoustic or the electric and doing them on that end, and very inspiring. But also, it's kind of easier for my fingers with an open tuning, because depending on what notes you have ringing or whatever, it's just, it's a little easier for me. So it's completely changed my style of writing, and it's working so far.
9: Good.
10: Now, I got some killer songs.
9: Do you have someone out there that's that tries to market your songs to movies and stuff?
10: Yes. But at the moment, I am not with a publishing company because I sold my soul to BMG. So they have my publishing and my record royalties and everything, and they gave me like $5.
9: Yeah.
10: And now,
9: do they have to ask your permission for, you know, like
10: they officially don't, but they are very polite and they do. So you know, when I was with Universal Publishing for all those years, you know, then the songs would, you know, I definitely would say, no, I don't want it for the, you know, diarrhea medicine, you know, commercial.
9: Yeah.
10: And like
9: that. Yeah. So. Yeah. You
8: know. Do you feel like this?
9: Do you feel like a kale pectin? Have you ever taken one of your tunes while joking around during a sound check and turned it into a commercial and went, wait a minute, maybe I should call them?
10: No, but I do, because we sometimes have to do Show Me the Way or Baby I Love You at a sound check, we don't like practicing those because we kind of know them. And, and sometimes I do it with different kind of accents, you know. Although you show me the way, that kind of thing. Baby, I love you. Hey.
9: Do you feel like a shoe? No. We're speaking to Peter Frampton, distinguished guitar player, singer, songwriter, and we hope to see him back out on tour. Christy just saw you not too long ago.
11: Yeah, yes. I did. In Charleston. But I wanted to ask a quick question about the Rock and Roll Hall of Fame induction. Did you get to pick Roger Daltrey to induct you, or did they say Roger's going to do it?
10: No, I got to ask him, yes.
11: Was it hard to pick? I mean, was it hard to pick someone to do that for you, or?
10: Well, it always is. And then you've got availability at that time of year as well. So, you know, I had to have a couple of different people that I went after to ask to do this. And but when Roger, because I've known Roger since I was 16, so with the Hurts, or 17 around there. And and he's known me for, and I played with Roger on a British rock symphony, and so yeah, we've known each other for years, and he's always been a super friend. And he's one of the nicest guys in rock. He really is. Yeah,
11: well, it was a great story.
9: I also have read that Roger is a bad man. He can, back in the day, he would punch out a guy in a second.
10: Oh yeah. Well, he on the Rock and Roll Hall of Fame, he was using a wireless mic, but usually he has a wire on the mic, you know, because he does the
9: whip.
10: You know, uh-huh. This business, right? Yeah, yeah. And then, you know, if there's someone in the front he doesn't like, you know, just like run out of the
8: clang.
9: Once again, we're speaking with the great Peter Frampton. And now, are you just primarily chilling out and writing songs and kicking back?
10: That's it. Yeah, I'm just home. Bixby and I rule the roost here. Mm-hmm. And are you there, Biggs?
9: It looks to us. Is he a black lab?
10: There he is.
11: No, he's a doodle.
9: Is he a doodle of some sort, Peter?
10: He is. Yeah, he's he's 60 pounds now, so he's a big dude, and he has to be that. They wanted, the trainers wanted him to be you know, 60 pounds. So, hi, babe. How you doing?
9: Let me ask
10: that he could support me, you know, my weight.
11: Mm-hmm.
10: He has, he can pick up anything that I drop. And it's just incredible what they've taught him to do. And basically, he knows everything. I have to learn how to control all that. So
9: are there any of your songs that he particularly doesn't like, or any guitar tune, or any guitar tones?
10: He likes Gibsons, kind of like me. Now he's walking away now. See? That's it. We've upset. You're not going to.
8: Oh, he turned his back on you.
10: he's not a Fender guy.
11: Okay.
9: In your speech at the Rock and Roll Hall of Fame, you thank Bill Wyman from the Rolling Stones, and you mentioned that you were on TV on some show with the Stones when you were 14.
10: Yeah, that was Ready, Steady, Go, which was the big Friday night show. 6:08. And we have strange beginning times in England. That's, you'll have to get used to that. We were on that because the Stones took over the show and renamed it Ready, Steady, Stones for 1 week.
9: Wow.
10: And Michael Lindsay Hogg, the director, directed that one. And so it was the only one that was taped, actually. So, I got to play with the band, The Preachers, the band that Bill had produced the track. And so each one of the Stones got a choice of who they wanted on the show. And Bill had chosen us. And so, I actually saw them do Satisfaction live for the first time.
9: Oh, wow. Wow, that's amazing. Well, Peter, it's always a great pleasure. Thanks so much for your time. Congratulations once again. And
10: that's it?
9: Yeah, well, we can go all day.
10: I told you we were going to be here for a little longer, didn't I? All right. Carry on.
9: Next time you're out, I'm coming. I'm going to come see the show again. I'm always a big fan. And the first time I saw Mr. Frampton was in Hyde Park opening for Grand Funk Railroad with Humble Pie, and for some weird reason I was right up front losing my mind.
11: Yeah.
9: And what a great show! And that the photograph of that isn't that in the middle of one of the vinyl records?
10: Yeah, it's in the Rock in the Fillmore. There's lots of pictures from Hyde Park.
8: Hmm.
10: That's some of the best pictures of me and Steve in action are from Hyde Park, definitely.
9: Okay. Well, be sure to check out that great album and many others from Mr. Frampton. It's always a great pleasure, Peter.
10: My pleasure, too. You guys, we love you, and hope to see you soon. And, Christy, I'll see you at the next show.
11: That's right.
9: I'll be there, too. Right. I'll be there, too. I'll leave my dogs at home. Thanks, Peter.
10: Okay. All right. Very good.
8: Fair enough.
9: What a great guy.
11: Yes.
9: And we've been lucky enough to have him playing in the studio on several occasions. And he can still play great.
11: What year was that Hyde Park show?
9: Oh, 70, maybe.
11: Oh, okay. So way before Brampton comes alive.
9: Yeah, he was in Humble. He was in Humble Pie.
11: Well, I know that.
9: But at the time.
11: Yeah. Okay.
9: Yeah, and Grand Funk was at their peak. It could have been 71.
11: Okay.
9: I'm not sure. But I was in London both those summers, so. I'll check. I'll find out. But thank you for asking, Christy.
8: Oh, you look over your journal.
11: Looking for a time frame.
8: You look over your journals and how you check on dates.
12: Travel itineraries back then.
9: No, I'll look at the album.
11: Or Google it.
9: I don't remember. I was actually having lunch with my sister at the original Hard Rock Cafe.
11: Whoa!
8: First one.
9: Yeah, right off of Hyde Park, and it was impossible to get a decent hamburger in London at the time.
8: Now, is there a Jekyll Park as well?
12: It's on the opposite side of the lake.
8: It's
12: very
8: different. It's a little dodgy.
12: Yeah, hairier. And, they don't cut the grass.
11: Fair question.
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14: Well, I quit my job at the corner store and started heading out for the open road. With nothing more than my six string and a dream and the shirt on my back. In my pants, of course. You gotta have pants. I assume you knew I was wearing pants at the time. Well, Interstate 10, West Coast bound, out to a place that some people call L.A. Where the sun is always shining and all the girls are naked and all the dudes are gay. That's what they say about this place, L.A. L.A. Dream, where the free...

Yeah, I did some acting in high school, and I actually was in a sixth grade play where I played a tree. And he said, that's good enough for me. So he hopped into his van, and he took me to a studio that looked more like an abandoned warehouse. And he made me put on leather chaps and a gladiator helmet, and I said, oh, I get it.

candy. LA dream, where people only tell the truth, so it's been said. And I'm still waiting for that girl Paris to give me what she gives. Well, needless to say, that movie never was released. And I'm not really supposed to talk about it because even though there was a happy ending, there's still some serious charges pending. And I think it's time for me to make my way back home. Well, when I was leaving, I heard a man say, you know, you can take your hat off any place you like, but you can't eat Chinese food in front of a Spaniard. I think I read that part wrong. Well, I don't know about you, but I think that I'm inclined to disagree. Because a couple minutes later, that same man was eating food out of a trash can and was later arrested for exposing himself to tourists. But either way, I still don't think that what he was saying was supposed to apply to me. L.A. Dream. Well, the mayor never gave me any money.

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3: Hello.
2: Coast to coast with us in the studio, comedian Bob Biggerstaff from Houston, Texas.
4: That's me.
2: And everything's bigger in Texas except for Bob's apartment. Which we have found out is a small efficiency. You say one of your neighbors, you recently saw panhandling, just to give you some idea of the neighborhood.
3: Right.
0: No, the neighborhood's fine. Just
3: just your neighbors.
0: A couple of the occupants.
2: He probably has that government subsidy, so it's probably rent-free anyway for him.
0: Yeah, one could hope.
2: Yeah, helping out the neighborhood. Let's see.
5: Panhandlers make good money, though. I mean, don't
3: It's all tax-free.
2: Yeah, of course.
3: There's that.
2: Now, what else do you do? Are you a domestic kind of guy? Do you do your own shopping? Do you go to the grocery store? Do you eat out all the time? Do you cook? Oh, you do?
0: Okay. Oh, yeah. Oh, yeah. No, I like to cook. I like to go to the grocery store. It's amazing. If you guys been to the grocery store lately, you've seen this the self-checkout that they have nowadays.
2: I don't believe in it. But
0: that's a lot of fun. I'm like, really? Self-checkout? I can shop for the stuff. I can check it out. I can bag it. Would you like me to do any stocking while I'm here?
2: I'm with you on that.
0: You want me to grab carts from the parking lot? Hey, guys, I'll be in the bakery making cookies if anybody needs me. I got a big order coming in tomorrow. Right? And then I try to use the self-checkout. I don't know how to use that thing, right? It doesn't work half the time when one of the employees is using it.
3: Mm-hmm.
0: How the hell am I going to do it? I'm up there. Boop. Machine yells at me, please remove item from bag. I'm like, I haven't touched the bags.
2: Yeah. Oh, God, I've been there.
0: All I did was boop the thing. So I do it again. Boop. Please remove item from scale. I'm like, is this some kind of fat joke? Is somebody watching me? What the hell's going on here?
3: It's good for one item, I guess.
0: Yeah, exactly. It's good for buying beer at midnight. I don't know, in Houston, you can't buy beer, you know, during the week. Like, it stops at 1 o'clock. So I'm there at 12:58, according to my watch, declining to please remove. I'm like, no, don't remove. Add. I got to be able to buy this beer because at 1 o'clock it's going to shut down.
3: Well, that's what happens. My favorite store, now they only have one checkout guy. So there's a line mile and a half long. So I don't know why they do that.
5: One?
0: Because he's that good.
3: Oh, yeah, he's really good.
2: Oh, that's scary. Now, are you a big beer drinker?
0: I like beer.
3: Who doesn't? All right, sir. Come on. It's good stuff.
0: I like beer. Beer's good.
2: You like watching TV. You like beer.
0: Yeah.
5: Chips? You like chips?
0: Yes, I do.
5: Mm-hmm. Mm-hmm. Me too. I love chips.
2: No, you're not in favor of movement, we've established.
5: I am against movement as well.
0: Kind of movements. But.
2: Other than bowel.
5: Yeah. By the way, I don't know why they call that number two. That's the feces horn. Welcome to 2008.
2: And that line of course belongs to our
3: Louis C.K.
0: I watch a lot of TV. That's... You know, when I'm not on the road, I like to watch TV. But the problem is, you know, as a comic, you do shows at night.
3: Mm-hmm.
0: So, you know, you get home late at night, end up staying up late watching TV, and there's just stupid stuff on TV, you know. And
2: it's all infomercials.
0: Yeah, exactly. And I end up, you know, and I drink, right? I drink beer.
6: Right.
3: Yeah.
0: Then I get home after I'm drunk, and infomercials come on, and I end up ordering all this crap I don't need. Yeah. You forget how drunk you are until the UPS guy shows up at your house with a box that says Bowflex.
3: I can do that.
0: And you're like, man, I hope that has something to do with archery. I ordered one of those. Have you seen those new push-up things, like perfect push-ups?
2: Oh, sure.
5: The discs
2: that turn as you do a
0: push-up. Yeah, I forgot one important fact. I can't do a regular push-up. So I don't know how you I've got excellent wrist movement, but other than that.
6: Push-up, huh? I've never seen that.
2: Oh, yeah.
3: I haven't seen it. Rotates
2: your hands. They're discs with handles on them. And
5: that's what you need, Christy. Something
0: designed by a Navy SEAL. I'm like, how about a guy that looks like a SEAL?
2: it's better.
0: Will that help me?
2: What's the point of it? It's better for your wrists or something?
5: It's a perfect punching.
0: It's a natural movement.
5: It's a punching action.
3: It's a natural movement. I don't know. Guessing if you can do a push-up, you're in pretty good shape.
0: I know the science of the push-up.
3: Yeah. Uh-huh.
0: Not too good on the implementation.
2: I see. So you're more of a
0: of
2: coach.
0: The push-up. Yeah. I can do a heck of a drop-down.
6: It's the pushing up part.
3: If your efficiency catches on fire, you're okay.
5: Yeah. Look at Christy, how happy she is that he's out of shape. Look at her.
6: Push-up. Yeah. Oh, that's funny.
2: Now, you are wearing tennis warm-ups.
6: Shut up.
3: A track suit.
0: It's just a sweatshirt.
2: Track suit.
0: Yeah, I mean, I got a big track meet after the show.
2: I'm guessing you're doing shot, shot put thing.
0: Shot put muscles.
2: Whenever you see the track team get off the bus, track team gets off the bus, you can always kind of look and go, you know,
3: okay, runner, mile, shot put.
0: Tall skinny guy, high jump.
3: Manager.
0: Yeah. little short guy manager.
2: Yeah, that was always the argument. Bob, thanks for coming and enjoying all of that.
0: Thank you.
2: All the insults. Now, on a different note, Christy Lee is poised at the news desk with anything interesting in the world of news. We've missed a lot of news, obviously. A lot of political news.
6: Mm-hmm. Do we want to talk about that?
2: Well,
3: I guess.
2: Be something. You have anything interesting going on?
6: Well, I don't know if it's but the New Hampshire primaries are tomorrow, right? Yeah. Yeah.
2: Big story.
6: And with all the attention focused on last week's Iowa caucuses and the upcoming New Hampshire primary, few people realize that Mitt Romney won the Wyoming caucuses Saturday.
3: Did he?
6: Yes, he did.
2: I wasn't aware.
3: Was he the only one running?
0: Mm-hmm. I pulled my caucuses one time.
3: I know.
2: Repeatedly. Is that possible?
6: The race for first place in New Hampshire is between Mitt Romney and John McCain. There was a big debate yesterday. On the Democratic side, three separate polls out Sunday showed Barack Obama had opened up a double-digit lead over Hillary Clinton, getting a significant bounce from his
2: Thursday. Don't call her Clinton. I know you want to.
3: Wow.
6: Man, I know. I'm with you, Tom. You hear her talk, though.
2: You know, you're right.
6: It's
2: creepy. Well, here's my point about Hillary. I spent almost all day, 12 hours in a car on Saturday. I drove to see my mom in the hospital, and I was driving back, and I had a lot of political reporting. And when you see Hillary, it's one thing, but when you just hear her on the radio, and I'm not saying I'm for or against her, her voice is so shrill.
3: Sounds like she's yelling at you.
2: Yeah, all the time. And I know she's on the defensive right now, but they've got to get her to soften up. I'm not trying to say this isn't a man-woman thing. It's just that the delivery was...
3: Like you're being yelled at as a child.
4: This might be Hillary. May or may not be Hillary. Disputing Tom's claim, actually.
6: Are you kidding me?
2: That's even more pleasant.
4: Then. Yeah.
2: Wow. I'm not trying. I'm just seriously. If you listen to some of the audio, on the radio, it just seems to me to be a little bit shrill and whiny.
3: Morning, Bob and Tom show.
7: Yeah, welcome to my hell.
2: Oh, hey, Bill.
3: Oh, hey, Bill. How you doing?
7: Oh, now maybe y'all understand where I've been coming from. Uh-huh. You listen to that screech owl for that many years, and by God, you'll do damn near anything.
3: I see.
6: Uh-huh. That's your heart.
7: Hey, by the way, I heard you talking a while ago about that Libigel stuff.
2: Mm-hmm. Now, apparently it's like the lady's Viagra. It's a topical gel that's being tested. What do you put it on the arm?
6: Put it on your upper arm, correct.
7: And, man, I got all excited the other day. I saw this hot girl in the drugstore buying Aura gel. I went crazy.
3: A little different.
6: Yeah.
3: A little different.
7: Okay.
3: Yeah, that's
7: well, listen, I got to go do some fake speech for her right now, like I really care.
3: Yeah.
7: God, if this keeps up, my fee's going to go from $250,000 a Kiwanis Club talk to about 10.
3: Really?
7: Oh, God help us.
3: Oh, sorry,
7: Bill. Here goes the boat. Bye.
3: All right, bye.
6: Here's a story you may have missed while you were on vacation. Greek Orthodox and Armenian priests attacked each other with brooms and stones inside the Church of the Nativity as longstanding rivalries erupted in violence during holiday cleaning up on Thursday, December 27th.
2: Aren't these the priests with the beards?
6: Mm-hmm.
3: The Greek Orthodox.
2: They have the ZZ Top beard. Yeah. That always throws me.
6: Yeah. The basilica built over the grotto.
2: Hey, look, it's Billy Gibbons.
6: The basilica built over the grotto in Bethlehem, where Christians believe Jesus was born, is administered jointly by Roman Catholic, Greek Orthodox, and Armenian Apostolic authorities. Okay. On Thursday, dozens of priests and cleaners were scrubbing the church ahead of the Armenian and Orthodox Christmas celebrated in early January. Thousands of tourists visited the church this week, of course, for Christmas celebrations. But the cleanup turned ugly after some of the Orthodox faithful stepped inside the Armenian church's section, touching off a scuffle between about 50 Greek Orthodox and 30 Armenian priests.
3: Outnumbered.
6: Palestinian police armed with batons and shields quickly formed a human shield to separate the two sides so the cleaning could continue, then ordered a photographer out of the church. Four people, some with blood running from their faces, were slightly wounded. as sticks and brooms were used.
3: Us Armenians, when we're cleaning up, the Greeks there were afraid to bend over pick anything up.
2: Sure.
3: Of course, naturally, you're going to get raped. Of course, they call us lazy, but we're just protecting ourselves. That's all.
6: Speaking of cleaning up, it was a very stinky Christmas Eve for Robert Schaff in Des Moines, Iowa.
5: Oh, no.
6: The 77-year-old spent part of his Christmas Eve stuck upside down in the opening of his septic tank with his head inside and his feet kicking in the air above.
3: Ooh. Yikes.
2: What was he doing
6: Schaff
2: down there?
6: Schaff reached into the tank in an effort to find a clog, but lost his balance and got wedged into the opening.
3: You mean a shoe?
0: Yeah, one of those wooden shoes.
2: I hope so.
5: You know, a clog?
2: Couldn't you maybe take a stick?
3: Yeah.
2: I don't know.
3: Yeah,
2: maybe
3: a broom handle, anything.
0: Guess to the point, I stick my hand down the...
3: Have a neighbor with longer arms?
6: The 5'5", 135-pound Schaff hollered and screamed for help, but it was an hour before his wife, Tony, walked by a window and saw his feet kicking in the air.
2: Oh, she probably walked by after 10 minutes and thought, well, good.
0: What is he have, like, a...
2: here's your present, honey.
0: Does the guy have, like, a baby head? How the heck did he get stuck in the...
5: Well, he's 5'5", 135.
6: She called 911. Two sheriff's deputies yanked her husband out of the septic tank.
2: Oh, I bet they flipped a coin first.
3: Hey, rookie.
0: Put some of that gel on him.
6: God bless him.
3: Ugh. Man. Yeah.
2: Who reaches into a septic tank with their arm?
0: It gets to that point, I'm going outside.
6: Mm-hmm. I don't know. Man. I've never been on septic. I don't know what it's about.
2: Well, Christy, I'll tell you what it's about. You have this big tank, and it's
6: and
2: full
6: it sits
2: full
6: out
2: of,
6: in your yard.
3: It's full of stuff.
6: I know that.
2: Underneath the ground,
6: and
2: typically.
6: And they have some kind of truck that comes by and sucks the stuff out.
2: It's called a honey wagon.
6: Yes. Mm-hmm.
2: That's
0: you can't put the toilet paper in the toilet, I think, in those.
2: Depends. But you don't want
0: to
2: go
0: might
2: put
0: be able
2: your,
0: to put depends
5: where
0: in there,
5: the hell do you put the toilet paper if you can't put it in the toilet?
2: In your pocket.
5: Well, that's going to cut just down on your friend making
2: leave the just leave the quarter sticking out of your jacket.
0: You got to be good at folding.
2: we have to take a short break. We'll come right back. This is the Bob and Tom Show.
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17: Right, this is Ian St. Ian, and as usual, Rock Minute is sponsored by Gibson & Marshall. If you don't play Gibson & Marshall, you're a wanker! Right, now, I've got with me in the studio one of the legends in the music business. This guy, he sold more records than Metallica, and he's known and loved around the world. Ladies and gentlemen, it's Barney the Dinosaur. Right.
3: What?
17: Barney, I understand you're kicking off a 60-city tour. You got to be excited to be back on the road.
18: Oh, sure I am. I love the road. The road loves me. And it's just wonderful to see all of my little fans again. Super-de-duper.
17: Can't believe I'm talking to a Muppet.
18: I'm not a Muppet.
17: Shut up, you wanker. Who'd I piss off this time? Just tell me and I'll fix it. If I gotta kiss some bloody ass, I'll kiss it. Just don't make me interview Muppets.
18: I have an idea.
17: Yeah, what's that, wanker?
18: Since I make millions and millions and millions of dollars, it would be no trouble at all to hire someone to snuff your limey ass while you sleep. Pop, pop, pop. Three slugs from a .22 into your brain pan. You'll be worm food and no one would ever suspect me. So lose the attitude and do the interview.
17: Right. Yeah, I could do that.
18: Good manners are very important.
17: Right. Hasn't it been a while since you've been on the road? Wasn't there a spot of nastiness out there last time?
18: That's true. My last couple of tours have ended in disaster. On the Jurassic Jerk tour, I tried to capture some of the raw visual energy of a Kiss concert. I use lots of flash pots, exploding amps, flame geysers, and firewalls.
17: The audience must have loved it.
18: Actually, they wet themselves, then pelted the stage with pacifiers. And I had to cut my Extinct As I Want to Be tour short because of a drug scandal. Two roadies and my entire horn section were busted.
17: Really? Was it, what, heroin?
18: No, they were eating paste.
17: Right, that's it. I'm not listening to this crap. I don't need this job.
18: Pop, pop, pop. You'll never see it coming.
17: I mean, too bad. I know paste is a real bastard habit to kick. It's like having a monkey stuck to your back.
18: Yes, but we have it all behind us. Rehearsals have been awesome.
17: Right. Who's your opening act?
18: Butthole Surfers!
17: Well, I think we're just about out of time. Thank bloody Christ.
18: Would you like to hear my set list?
17: No!
18: We'll open with snacking on healthy food, followed with brushing my teeth, me and my teddy, and the reggae version of Hippity Hop to the Barbershop.
17: Sounds great. How do you know if they want an encore? These little rugrats can't be packing lighters.
18: No! Fire is dangerous. To call us back out, the kids just hold up their finger with a booger on the end of it.
17: That's it. Time's up. Get out of here,
18: you wanker. I love you. You love me.
17: Right, knock it off. No singing.
18: Bye-bye, boys and girls.
17: Ah, piss off.
16: This has been Rock Minute.
8: 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They put the F in professional.
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21: That's right, Mr. Trump. You've angered the people upstairs.
22: Don't give me that crap. I'm Donald Trump. I'm rich. I'm popular. I have a gold telephone. I own casinos. I am the star of my own reality TV show. 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
20: But, Mr. Trump...
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21: Oh, Lord, Mr. Trump, I know that had hurt.
19: 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Touched by an Anvil. Coming this week to Bob and Tom Television.
20: Are you Martha Stewart? Why, yes, I am. Why do you want to know?
19: Touched by an Anvil tonight at 9. Right after Everybody Loves a Plague of Locusts and an all-new Circus of Queers.
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25: Tom, we have a very special guest with us. Pat's here as well.
26: Yeah, we got Pat Godwin behind the glass. We used to call that the Nuremberg Room, which was not correct, by the way. There was no glass at that trial. Mr. Godwin has moved back there because in the hot seat, we have Gianmarco Sorrisi.
27: Hello.
26: How did I do?
27: It's beautiful.
26: It's beautiful. Now, where did you grow up?
0: I grew up about Maryland, Potomac, Maryland.
1: Okay. Not in Italy? Darn it.
0: I know. I'm much more Jewish than I am Italian, okay. just to get that out there.
26: So what? So dad was Italian?
0: Dad's like a little Italian.
1: Okay.
0: Like a little. And mom's just Jewish. And they gave me this name. And my dad raised me. He acted like I was 100% Italian.
25: Oh.
0: And I did, you know, the DNA. And it's, I guess, in like the 1930s, my great-grandpa Luigi, uh-huh. his real name, my great-grandpa Luigi, and my great-grandma Donkey Kong, they immigrated here.
2: Little island of Nintendo.
26: Nintendo.
0: For a second, you thought it was real. You're like, oh, yeah, is that, yeah, you're Sicily, yes.
26: We're morons. We'll believe anything. And now your name, it's Gianmarco, but you spell it Gianmarco. So everyone must just assume that you're, you know, right off the boat.
0: Right off the boat. Italians, they come up to me, they say, buongiorno, come va? And I'm like, no, I don't speak to Italians.
26: Now, we're friends with Birbiglia, Mike Birbiglia, the great comedian who's on tour right now. He's got a great new show. I just saw it. I've seen it a couple times. But when the first time he came in here, he pointed out that his name probably should be pronounced Birbiglia.
0: Sure.
26: But as a young comedian getting introduced, historically, he had a whole roster of mispronunciations of his name. It would be, you know, Bohuski, et cetera, et cetera. Yeah. So eventually we had a whole set of jingles introducing him with the incorrectly pronounced name, which if I could dig them up, they'd be very humorous.
25: That's all right. We're talking to our guest now.
1: Right.
26: No, but I'm getting to a point here. I'm working with Philistines, Gianmarco. I'm getting the my point is
25: he has a crush on Birbiglia, and we try to get him to.
1: Right.
0: I know.
26: you had to have suffered as a young comedian being introduced. We've got Gianmarco Sarasasas. I mean, I can't imagine people got it.
0: Well, I get a lot of Gianmarco Scorsese. I get that a lot. And my line would be like, listen, if my last name was Scorsese, I wouldn't be performing in this basement with you idiots. I get a lot of Giancarlo, Ceresi, but I don't care. You got to let that go.
25: Yeah.
0: Name stuff. No one likes that. No one likes if you go, hey, it's actually this. I just go with it. Yeah. I mean, people have known me for years. They still call me Giancarlo, and I'll never correct them. I let someone else do it. I just wait.
26: Yeah. It's not Giancarlo. I'm just a little bit intimidated. But I would say in contemporary culture, in the world of, say, news, it's gotten a lot looser. People are actually using their real names.
1: Mm-hmm.
26: You go back 60 years, and everybody had a fairly simple name.
1: Lee. Fake.
0: Yeah.
26: Yeah.
4: Mine is very real. Yeah. When people ask, I always have to say it twice. They're like, Jess Hooker. Hooker? Yes. Like the prostitute. And that's how I clear it up. Yeah. And they don't think it's Booker or anything
0: else.
4: Were
0: you made fun of in school?
4: No, it's my married name.
26: Oh, you're married? No, wait a second. Wow. No, you're being too nice to yourself. Tell them the truth.
4: My maiden name is Prosser. And so the kids used to call me Jesse Prostitute.
0: Oh,
4: very clever. And then I married a hooker.
0: Wow.
4: Yeah.
25: Now, to be fair, she also sleeps with people for money.
4: Yeah.
25: So, it didn't all just have to do with her name.
4: Yeah.
26: So going from prostitute to hooker.
4: Yeah.
26: So would they call you like Giancarlo Sarasso?
0: Sure, yeah.
26: Oh, sorry.
0: No, my dad, he was like, he was a fighter. He would, you know, punch people, and they called him Crazy Sarasi.
25: Oh,
0: okay. And that's how I know I'm different, because when I was in high school, people just called me Sarasi Sogazy.
4: Oh.
0: That's what I got.
26: See, kids are so nice.
0: Yeah.
26: Wow. Yeah. But I would just, did anyone early on suggest that you change your name?
0: I had a manager in the beginning who said you need to change it to something more Jewish.
25: Oh.
0: And they were like, we're going to get you meetings with network heads, and you're going to walk in, they're going to expect Gianmarco, and you're going to be like, I'm Gianmarco. And I said no. And I'm glad I said no, because they got me none of those meetings. Give me the meetings first, and then we'll talk about the name change. Yeah. We're not going to go the other way.
1: Yeah, right?
0: So.
26: Yeah. But I've noticed especially that news people now, they've got somewhat awkward names. Right. And sometimes they should change them.
0: Yeah.
26: Like the guy named Spunt. You know that guy?
1: Spunt.
25: Yeah, but that's, look, We're children,
4: yes. Yeah.
25: So most people hear it.
26: Mr. Spunt, Mr. Vagina.
25: Right.
1: You're right, Josh. Most people wouldn't think twice
25: about it. Right, yeah, they don't have our ridiculous brains.
26: The awkward hyphenated names.
0: Does it start from, like, was it an old fishing thing, like, back in the day?
4: No, I think it's actually, what I've been told is there was a general hooker. And he was known for being quite the ladies' man. And when he would come to town, they would be hookers' women. They would all seek him out. They'd want to spend the night with him.
25: Is that right?
4: Yeah, there is a memorial to him somewhere on the East Coast.
26: That sounds like it's been sanitized. I'm wondering if he had prostitutes there for his troops.
4: And they were called hookers' women.
0: Oh, my gosh, that's how?
4: I always
25: assumed it was because they were hooking men
1: pulling them in.
25: Yeah,
4: I think it was actually a last name. Isn't that interesting? It was, associated with prostitutes.
26: Now, Mr. Oskey, your real name is some unpronounceable.
5: Asha Ashkenazi.
25: That's true.
5: Yeah.
26: Say it again.
5: Asha Ashkenazi.
26: Wow. Is that your dad's name, or did he change it?
5: That's my grandfather's name. When he came over from Poland, he changed it.
26: Okay. What night does he bowl? Sorry.
4: Every time.
25: You ask him what time does he bowl.
26: What night does he bowl? Sorry.
5: Tuesdays.
25: Oh, that's not funny,
5: I find that offensive, Tuesday night.
26: We're ignoring our guest. Tall, slender man. Wears glasses. They can't see you.
0: Slender Man is that's like a
25: creepy pasta.
0: That's like that's like a monster. The Slender Man.
26: I'm sorry.
0: Yeah, lanky. I prefer lanky.
26: Forgot about that.
25: Gangly is what.
26: One of my sons just went to that bridge.
1: The Slender Man Bridge.
26: Yeah, there's
25: a Mothman Bridge.
26: Oh, the Mothman Bridge. Sorry, I get
1: Mothman. That's it.
26: My fake horror things.
1: Scary movie.
25: Cryptozoology.
26: Yeah, of course. That's a fine science. So you're a tall, thin fellow.
0: Thank you.
26: Now, were you an athlete and did you play basketball?
0: No. I did a little basketball, and I still remember my high school basketball coach. He always used to tell me, "You miss 100% of the shots you take." But no, I was terrible at sports. I was more of a theater kid.
25: Oh, yeah, me too.
0: Yeah.

0: You think so?
1: I think if I was a shark, people would be kind of upset.
2: Yeah.
1: They'd be upset with whatever makeup I would have to use to fit the role.
0: Well, I mean, in the movie, of course, we all know that George Chakiris, Greek, not Puerto Rican.
2: Well, of course, yeah, right.
0: Everyone knows that.
1: When did that movie come out?
0: Academy Award winner.
2: That's the exact right question.
0: Ignore the classics. That's fine.
1: Who did Al Jolson play in that?
0: Ironically, a white Officer Krupke.
2: Yeah, they got that one rolled right.
0: Yeah. Finally. Yeah, that's so you guys are comparing theater kid roles.
1: What was your last role?
2: My last acting role, the theater role, was Grease. I was Kinnicky.
3: Oh, nice.
1: Oh, in Grease. Nice.
3: I didn't know that.
2: Yeah.
0: Did you ever do that one?
1: No, I didn't do Grease. We did like weird. We did musicals. Honestly, we should not have. We did Pacific Overtures.
2: Yeah,
1: which is it's a Stephen Sondheim musical should be played by an all Japanese cast.
2: Yeah,
1: and I think we had like the director, just to be sensitive, found the one Chinese student at our school and put them in the show, which feels more offensive, honestly.
2: Right.
1: So we did that, Little Shop of Horrors, How to Succeed in Business Without Really Trying.
0: There's a classic.
3: That's a good
1: classic.
3: One.
0: Yeah. So you sing?
1: Yeah.
2: Yeah.
1: I sing.
2: Don't be coy.
1: I've only been booked to sing professionally 3 times in my entire life, and they were all for my grandparents' funerals.
2: Oh,
0: and you got one left then, eh?
1: Yeah, I know. Oh, nice. I'm calling it my farewell tour. The doctors say my last show could be any day now.
4: What song did you sing?
1: It's a song called The Cuddles Mary Gave. Very, very sweet song.
0: Is this a Yiddish thing or?
1: I think it might be. It might be Irish. I don't even know. It's from a show called A Man of No Importance. I've never done the whole show, just
0: the one tune.
1: Just the one tune.
0: Okay.
3: At all three of the funerals, the same song?
1: Yeah.
3: Okay, you got it.
1: It was a good reminder that my grandparents were in a better place.
0: Would anybody complain? I've already seen this show. Yeah, what the hell? I thought we were going to get a new day. I saw his comedy show, same thing you did last week.
2: Hey, when are you going to turn over the act?
0: Yeah.
2: When's the new hour?
0: New material, for God's sake. Are we done insulting our guest?
3: Oh,
0: okay.
2: We're having fun. We're not insulting.
0: Okay. Well, this is interesting. So you're, let's see, you're from the greater Maryland area, blah, blah, blah.
1: Yeah, I tell you.
0: High school, college. Did you go to college over there?
1: I went to the University of Miami for musical theater.
0: The one in Florida?
1: The one in Florida. Okay. Miami University is the one in Ohio.
0: I'm aware of that. We had a news story last year. Remember this? Some guy from, I forget where.
2: Like Eastern Europe or something.
0: Yeah, he was excited because...
3: he was going to Miami?
0: And he arrived in Ohio.
1: That's real? He really?
0: Yeah. Absolutely.
3: Yes.
4: Yeah, he applied to the wrong college.
0: He couldn't believe how cold it was. Yeah, they're both very fine universities.
3: Yeah, but one has an ocean.
0: I don't know if there's a theater program at the one in Ohio.
3: I don't know.
1: Sure, I don't know if there was one... at University of Miami either.
0: So you attended class about as often as I did.
1: Yeah, I mean, I went, but, you know, musical theater degrees, my classes were called things like movement and voice and other things I'd already studied as a baby.
0: How did your parents feel about paying for that?
1: They weren't paying enough attention. To know what a mistake they were making. And I sold it. You know, I said they had a class called Accounting for Actors.
3: Oh.
1: Which was like, it was like basically regular accounting, but with a focus on negative numbers. The first lesson was how to file for unemployment. It's come in handy.
0: This is all true. Gianmarco Sorese is our guest. He's a very funny guy.
2: Do you have a dream role? Something that you'd love to play?
1: Gosh. I think Salieri and Amadeus.
2: Oh, wow. Yeah.
1: To do a play. And then dream acting role. There's a musical called Falsettos, which is really cool. And I like Marvin.
2: Okay, cool.
1: It's very obscure, not very fun. That's the dream.
2: Yeah. That's
0: too awesome. Too old to do Evan Hansen.
1: I mean, they tried with that guy in the movie. They whoever played it. Who played it? What's his name?
0: You got it.
1: Basically, Ben.
0: Great play, not a good movie.
1: Well, they tried. I auditioned to play his friend for that movie, and I remember being like, he's supposed to be 18. you know, I'm 35, and I went for that audition, and then I saw, what's his name?
3: Ben Platt.
1: Ben Platt. Yes. Mm-hmm. Yeah. And then I tried to get him to do it, but it was he was too old.

0: He was too old, and they tried to. And I was like, oh, that's why they had me for the friend. They wanted to make him look young.
1: Yeah.
0: But they do that a lot with musicals. They it takes so long to get that play into a musical, and they try to get the original leads to keep the momentum, and they did that for Rent. They did it for Rent, and everyone was way too old.
2: Yeah.
0: And that's why for Wicked, thankfully for Wicked, they said, well, it's 20 years. We can't have.
3: Yeah. I'm so excited.
0: Yeah.
1: They,
0: I'm nervous. Musicals are hard to make
3: into
0: movies.
3: That's true.
0: It's tough. You either nail it or you don't. And you know it the second they start singing. Yeah. I was in the movie theater for Rent at one of the premieres. And like the second they start singing, you could hear people giggle.
1: Oh.
0: And you're like, oh, it feels corny. It's not going to work.
1: Pat, you're also an actor. How old are you, Pat?
4: Okay,
1: very good. Maybe you and John Marco can.
0: It was between him and Ben Platt for the lead.
4: My dad's a professor of musical comedy. He taught at Notre Dame and King's College in Wilkes-Barre. Yeah.
0: Really?
4: So, and I grew up with that major also, yes.
0: Oh, very cool. Yes.
1: You live in New York now.
0: I live in New York now.
1: You like the city? Are you in Manhattan, Brooklyn? Where are you?
0: I was in Harlem for a very long time, and I've been on the Lower East Side for like 4 years now. Okay. So I'm a New Yorker.
1: Yeah.
0: Yeah. And people talk crap about New York around the country. Sometimes we're kind of like I was in Chattanooga, Tennessee, and I was in this taxi, and he asked me where I was from. I said New York. And I mean, he gasped so loud, it almost startled the horse. And he was like, I hear New York is filled with crime. And I was like, you know, I've heard about Chattanooga. Nothing. When my agent said I had a gig in Chattanooga, I Googled, what country is Chattanooga in? And then I fired my agent.
1: Oh, so you don't get that New York attitude on us.
3: Yeah.
1: We've been through that. We probably should get a couple news stories out of Christy Lee. We had the one about the head that rolled up on shore.
5: Yes.
1: And where was that?
5: That was in Key Biscayne off of
1: a human head. The head.
5: Barrier Island off of Miami.
1: They ain't got nobody.
3: So was it somebody just walking the beach in the morning and it was there?
6: A worker.
7: A beach worker.
5: A beach worker cleaning the beach.
1: Mm. Wow. Yeah.
7: Lucky he was a really big rake.
1: Yeah, lucky he was attentive because it probably did look like kind of a hairy coconut.
6: Probably.
1: He could have just taken those tongs, tossed it in there. That's a weird looking coconut. But yeah, do you think it's some drug deal going
5: wrong?
1: Probably,
5: I would think.
1: If they're severing your head, you gotta have a tool for that.
3: I don't know if anybody requests that as a way to die, you know, like, hey, when I go, chop my head off, throw me in the ocean.
6: It seems like a cartel move, doesn't it?
5: Sure it does.
6: Decapitation seems fairly common, I think.
1: At sea?
5: Well, you dump your head somewhere else.
6: Yeah. It could have been the whole body, and that's all that's left after the munching.
5: That could be.
6: Yeah.
1: No, but don't... wouldn't
6: they probably start at the toes and work up, right?
1: Wouldn't it be a clean cut? Theory.
5: How do we know it wasn't a clean cut? We don't know.
0: Do you think if you put it to your ear, you can hear the ocean?
6: That's right. You may be able to. I'd like to think he tried that.
1: They did try to resuscitate it once again, but it didn't work out. What do you got over there?
5: In California, the authorities arrested four people for allegedly staging multiple bear attacks as part of an insurance fraud scheme.
1: Oh.
5: In what is dubbed Operation Bear Claw, the California Insurance Department said four L.A. residents allegedly defrauded three insurance companies out of nearly $142,000.
6: You can't have a cop operation name it after a donut.
1: That's
6: really?
1: Yeah.
6: Sorry.
7: Well, they were so successful with Operation Custard Fill.
6: Maybe stuck with bear.
5: A separate video submitted to the insurance company showed a bear damaging a Rolls Royce and two Mercedes. Officials noted the footage was captured in the exact same location outside of a residence.
1: See, there's your first mistake.
5: What idiot does that?
1: In other words, if you're going to do separate vehicles, do them in separate places with a separate looking bear.
5: Yeah, they're doing this dressed in a bear suit. Officials noted the footage was captured in the exact same location, and the department had a biologist from the California Department of Fish and Wildlife look at the videos and concluded it was clearly a human in a bear
0: love
5: suit.
0: I want to see these videos.
1: I know.
7: I like to think that if the bear walks up with a little fob and opens the door, it just opens like a human.
1: The other aspect of this that gets me is the cars, which say was a Rolls Royce.
5: They're all luxury cars and two Mercedes, yeah.
1: And these people are having to do insurance fraud? I mean, if you can afford
5: maybe
1: these cars cost hundreds of thousands of dollars.
6: Maybe they can't afford
5: them.
1: Can't make the payments, so get Louis to put on the bear suit.
0: The cost of a full bear suit. Those things cost a lot.
6: Yeah.
5: Yeah.
6: I'd like to think there's two ends, like the two.